0: Iran shot down a drone.
1: All right, so hold on. Let me see.
2: The U.S. military is enforcing President Donald Trump's naval blockade, which is essentially designed to weaken Iran's economy.
1: And here's the other thing. Before the epic fury, no country had to pay any type of toll or any type of fee to travel through that 29-mile section called the Strait of Hormuz. It was open to the world in international waters. And so it was not even a thing to it not being open. You know what I'm saying? And now these stinky Iranians, they, as a retaliation, and really the only thing they can really hold over our head and that we could potentially work globally is to then, you know, obviously try to, you know, bottleneck the Strait of Hormuz. And so one of the negotiating factors within the agreement that we're potentially looking for is reopening the Strait of Hormuz. Well, damn it. It's not like it was closed to begin with. This is all, like, this is not even, like, this is ridiculous. I mean, this is, like, completely ridiculous. They made the Strait of Hormuz a thing when it was never a thing. And so now we have to give, you know, we have to.
3: It's always been a thing, Bubba.
1: So they've
3: the Strait of Hormuz has always been a thing. And when I hear the media say these things and convincing someone smart like you that this is a new thing, our whole life we've had to worry about the Strait of Hormuz.
1: If you Google, did Iran ever charge a toll to travel through the Strait of Hormuz? It says not until March of 2026 did Iran ever try to charge anybody. So
3: that's the important part. Try. We didn't let them.
1: Right.
3: And they're not, we're not going to let them.
1: You know, like 2 years ago, it was not even nobody even thought about that they had to pay anything to go through there. So they've
3: Because we were afraid because they had middle range and short range missiles and they were enriching uranium.
1: Oh, I'm not talking about us. I'm talking about the world.
4: Bubba, international waterways are open to the world.
1: I know that.
4: There's world treaties that all the nations have signed on to that can't restrict this stuff.
1: I don't think you guys understand what I'm trying to say. Is what I'm trying to say is prior to March of 2026, it was nobody had to worry about anything in the Strait of Hormuz. Then they instantaneously strategically used the Strait of Hormuz as a point of negotiation. They're conceding something.
3: But that's all they have now.
1: Yeah, I understand. I'm just saying.
3: You know, they used to have a lot of, they had middle range, short range, long range missile capabilities. They had munitions they were building. They had their support for Hezbollah and all the different types of terror organizations. They were the world's largest sponsor of terror. I mean, all those things. There's a lot of that stuff that's been gone. We're not talking about. Let us clean up your nuclear dust and just promise you're not going to create nuclear weapons. And open the damn Strait of Hormuz.
1: I think Gene Lasker might have had the best white trash explanation ever on what we should do.
5: I think we should go in there with our U.S. military and take all their nuclear capabilities, make them into bombs, and use them on them. And now you're getting rid of all of them, but as white trash and heel jack as that is, I think it's almost brilliant.
4: But the thing is that the United States isn't at war with the civilians of Iran.
1: That's what's also
4: why we should be celebrating and not criticizing the restraint of Trump and the military over the last 5 weeks in trying to negotiate peace. I mean, if you think about it, you know, the ceasefire has been pretty good, and except for occasions where Iran launches some rogue attacks, we haven't done anything. I mean, we could be like literally pummeling them day in and day out.
1: You got to talk into the same portion of the microphone.
4: Is that much difference?
1: Yes, it is.
4: That much.
1: Am I right? Yes, you are correct. It's moving.
4: I'm sorry.
1: Yeah. I mean, come on, you Diacos. Work the mic like a vandal.
4: I do, but it's coming from a different direction. And I know, so it's throwing me off.
1: You
4: got
1: to consistently talk into the same thing because it makes a huge difference.
4: Hey, listen, write that with your left hand and let me know how it works out.
1: Oh, I'll let you know how my microphone in my studio
4: switch
1: with your
4: it over. No, what you're saying is you switch it over to the opposite side. Kenyatta Walker said it once because they were criticizing him. They moved him over to the other side. He's like, write the story with your left-handed.
1: Do you want me to just absolutely have him rewind it 15 seconds and just show you the difference of the quality of sound?
4: I heard it.
1: But don't tell me to write it down to my left hand and jerk off with my right.
4: No. What I'm saying is it's because the mic's coming from the other side. It's taking me a minute to accommodate that.
1: Okay.
4: I realize that now. Okay. I've never made that mistake before.
1: Okay, well, and I was just making a on-the-fly correction. I was doing a check down, Dan.
4: No, you're right.
1: Omaha! Omaha!
4: Oh, no, I'm in motion. Okay.
1: I mean, I was just... Yeah, you're in motion. I was changing your direction.
2: More pressure in peace negotiations. The latest example came on Saturday when U.S. Central Command said that it fired a missile at a Gambia-flagged commercial ship that allegedly ignored more than 20 warnings as it tried to enter an Iranian port.
1: Where's Gambia? Even Dan and Jay don't know where Gambia
4: Africa?
1: Is.
4: Part of
2: Prior
4: Africa.
2: To that incident,
1: US and how big of a ship can a city, a country that wouldn't even have heard of, how can they?
2: US forces had disabled.
1: Oh, that's nice.
2: Five
3: so
2: other
3: can
2: missiles
3: I kind of add to what Dan just said and make a distinction about what I, you know, Israel's response in Gaza versus, you know, as people would argue that there's been a tremendous loss of life that was unnecessary because of the overwhelming bombing that they did for very, very many months. And now I understand that, you know, that terror organization hides beneath schools and all that stuff. And I understand their explanations. But when you just look at the contrast between the amount of civilian lives that were lost in the Israeli Gaza conflict versus this, I think the total loss of life is under 4,000 people total. And I think they estimated that the civilian loss in Gaza was well over 30,000.
1: By the way, Macho Man, do not make any adjustments at all with Jay if he talks in the manner that he's talking with his microphone. It is dead nuts, double zero, right down the middle. It's perfect. It's absolutely perfect.
2: Did 116 to...
1: That ship looks like it's from 1915.
4: No, it's the futuristic ones. It's radar jamming. Those flat spots are radar jamming.
1: Is that ours?
4: Yeah.
1: Oh.
2: Blockade while a fragile ceasefire remains in effect. Now, it does remain to be seen if a deal can be reached that would reportedly extend the ceasefire for 60 days, gradually lift that blockade, and reopen the Strait of Hormuz. Where
1: I think we've become, as Americans, defensive by the term ceasefire, because we don't really care, and they continue to blow the hell out of each other. And, you know, it looks like Iran's not, you know, our offense was only in retaliation of their particular, they started it, if you will. And so, like, I don't know, man, why do we even need a ceasefire? Why don't we just keep kind of casually bombing you and you casually trying to screw with us? And then we'll get a deal done eventually, but nobody has ever listened to or participated in a ceasefire. That's what's made these ceasefires such a joke, because
4: Bubba, every treaty starts with a ceasefire.
2: Oil and fertilizer shipments remain largely stranded at this point. Even if that initial agreement is finalized ultimately, the Associated Press reports that additional talks would be needed on Iran's
3: disputed nuclear program. Is that like old file footage of Iran trying to make a nuclear
2: weapon? President Trump had said on Friday that he was looking to make a final determination on a potential deal with Iran, but no immediate announcement was made following a meeting in the Situation Room. Reporting in Washington, I'm Jackie DeFusco.
1: Thank you, Jackie DeFusco.
4: She was farting when she said final. See, there's the way she's changed her face. It's
1: like, there is no interpretation key here. What he does say here is every time the United States...
3: Damn, what's he saying?
1: Every time the United States violates the ceasefire, we will undoubtedly respond immediately. Isn't that kind of a joke in itself by saying, you know, eventually... If you keep it up, we're going to, I mean, you may have the ability to respond now, but respond with what? Like, what are you responding with?
6: We're going to get really, really, really mad at you.
1: I mean, are you bringing a slingshot to a bazooka fight?
4: Yeah.
1: I mean, you know, I can
3: We're going to shoot a drone at you, Bubba.
7: Drone. نقض ماده چهار ماده دو بند چهار منشور ملل متحد هست و ما رو
1: Now, this is like the eighth guy that I've seen present himself as the person that might be in charge over there.
0: Yeah, because they keep getting killed, too.
1: Yeah, I mean, it's like, you know, it's like, who's really in charge over there? Final story before I go to words and Dan leaves. Now, I'm going to probably have the unpopular opinion here. Because on the surface, this looks bad for the guy that gets knocked out. And I guess then got transported to the hospital with a concussion. Now, I think Jay wrestled in high school, I wrestled in high school, and Dan, you wrestled in high school. So we all
4: wrestled for a year in college.
1: Okay, there you go. We're all familiar with folk style type, you know, not
3: collegiate wrestling.
1: Yeah, we're all familiar with what they call
4: scholastic wrestling,
1: folk style, you know, high school, middle school, college, scholastic wrestling. Where you, in the first period, you start up. In the second period, one guy goes down. And in the third period, you switch watch. And the, you know, the guy that was up is go down. 3 point, three to four points for a near fall, 2 points for a takedown, a point for an escape. And inevitably, you have to pin the guy's, both of his shoulder blades to the mat to get a pin.
4: For 3 seconds.
1: For 3 seconds. Mm-hmm. Now, that's kind of the, you know, that's the way it goes. And this one kid gets pissed off, and let me just play it. And the one kid got arrested.
8: What?
1: The one kid got arrested. Watch this.
9: A high school wrestler is facing a lawsuit after knocking down his opponent.
1: Now, hold on. Just that.
4: Whoa.
1: Now, just that makes you think that the guy in the blue is a big dick and needs, you know, the penalty that he got. So, because it starts from right here. So, let me play it again and let me show you what the blue guy did to the red guy. The red guy won, and the blue guy gets up and sucker punches him, knocks him out, and they have to transport him away because in an ambulance, and I think he suffered a head concussion. Now, watch.
9: A high school wrestler is facing a lawsuit after knocking down his opponent right after
1: losing. Now, what you just saw is 100% warranted in what they called it, and that is the blue guy is arrested for battery, and the red guy gets hauled off in the meat wagon, and he's got a concussion. But if you watch it in its entirety, I kind of don't blame the blue guy for what he did, because they creatively edited this, and now they then, after they give you the creative edit, after they give you the high spot, which is right here,
9: a high school wrestler is facing a lawsuit after knocking down his opponent right after losing a match.
1: Now it is.
3: As a parent.
1: Now it is hard to watch. But Jay, now watch this part.
3: But look, can I say something? Because I'm going to be open-minded, but I cannot imagine anything that I'm going to watch that would say to me, it's okay in an organized athletic event for someone to assault somebody. But I could be wrong.
1: No, you're not.
3: I want to see. Let's see.
1: You're not wrong. You're not wrong. You know, what the guy in the red did, he did something that pissed off the guy in the blue for him to do what he did. Now, what he did, what the red guy did was about a 3, and what the blue guy did was about a 10. But I could see, I bet you Dan might score it like me too, because he's a little bit hot-headed like me. Jay, you're a little more calm in the pocket. I can see where the blue guy could have gotten really pissed off because of this. This is the part you don't see.
9: The referee had already declared him the loser, but after his opponent started walking away.
1: Yep. Now, that is bullcrap. Now, Dan, if that's you and you just got beat and then the guy makes you eat the mat when he's getting up, I can't necessarily know that my emotions wouldn't get the best of me and I do what he did. Nobody saw that part. Let me play it again.
9: Declared him the loser.
1: He won. The guy in the red wins.
3: Bubba, so much worse happens than that in a real match. Don't you remember when people would give a real hard cross face
1: and
3: blood a bloody up a nose?
1: During competition. The match is over. You don't need to insult me further than this. Let me just play it again.
9: But after his opponent started walking away, the losing student suddenly came up from behind and punched him.
1: Now, again, Jay, if you remember, I said what the guy in the red did was a 3, and what the guy in the blue did was a 10. But the guy in the red isn't completely innocent here.
3: Well, if it's an eye for an eye, then, I mean, instead of taking the eye out, he killed him.
9: The boy who was hit
3: dropped nothing really fair as far as retribution on that.
1: Dan, how do you score this? Can you? I mean, I'm not sticking up for the guy in the blue. He did absolutely go way up and beyond what the guy in the red did. But the guy in the red was kind of a dick.
4: You know, that's one of those situations where, you know, you could have the referee should have, like, maybe disqualified the guy in the red.
3: Exactly.
4: And under no circumstances is it justified to sucker punch someone for a a slightly dirty play.
0: Slightly dirty.
4: That's not dirty. No. He didn't. That's not. He didn't.
1: Hold on.
4: First of all, Bubba,
1: that's
4: he didn't.
1: Dirty.
4: He didn't. Bubba, dirty is taking out someone's knees in a football game on purpose.
1: Hold on, watch.
4: That's dirty.
1: Watch.
4: This is just being a dick.
3: Hard,
4: watch. This is just being a dick.
1: Okay, then hold on.
9: But after his opponent started walking away, the losing student suddenly came up from behind and punched
3: Warren
9: him.
3: Warren Sapp did that 100 times, and no one tried to clock him.
4: But, I mean, and he also really? Warren Sapp didn't try to hurt.
3: Offensive linemen's legs. He held people's heads. I'm saying is he did that exact same
4: thing.
3: It's not
4: that
3: okay
4: kind of
3: in
4: stuff.
3: The NFL.
4: It's not okay. It's
9: the boy who was retaliate
3: and
9: dropped
3: knock someone
9: straight
3: out.
9: To the ground and could not get back up.
4: Now, what he should have done is he should have just taken out his feet when he turned his back and tripped him up. That would have been fair. That
1: right,
4: would have been appropriate.
1: Let's watch.
9: The staff quickly stepped in and pulled the wrestler away. The injured boy was taken to the hospital and was later diagnosed with a mild concussion. His family then sued the student who attacked him. They said he showed no sportsmanship at all.
3: You know, I can't remove myself as a father. That's my problem.
9: The match was already over. The referee had already made the call, and he still attacked his opponent from behind. They said the incident caused serious emotional trauma for their son. But the student who threw the punch gave a different explanation. He said he only attacked because after the referee ruled against him, his opponent did not walk away right away. Instead, he claimed the other boy pushed his head down into the mat one more time before leaving. He said that made him feel humiliated. Now the case has sparked debate. Was this a violent cheap shot after losing, or was he reacting after being disrespected?
1: I can see both arguments.
4: I can't tell you how many people are in jail today because they overreacted when they were quote unquote disrespected.
3: Mm-hmm.
4: It's a great way to end up in jail. Sorry if you got disrespected. Then disrespect person back. Don't hurt them. Because you were disrespected.
1: Your respect,
4: you probably don't even warrant it.
1: Well, I agree with you. I do. But there's a part of me that says, the red guy didn't get what he deserved, but he's not completely innocent.
4: No, he's not innocent, but he didn't deserve to get sucker punched, knocked out, and humiliation is not a reason for cheap shotting someone from behind.
3: No, if this happened in Warsaw, Indiana in 1990, Bubba, what would have happened is the player would have got up and he would have tackled him from behind. And there would have been a penalty and someone would have been thrown out of the game or something. But no one would have sucker punched someone and knocked them out to the point where they were literally a limp body. That just didn't happen when we were kids. Maybe it was a retaliation. And I hear what you're saying.
4: Yeah,
3: you know,
4: like I said, tackle him or something like that. Like I would have done something like that. I agree with something like that. Sucker punching him, knocking him the F out. That's too far. Someone steps in your shoe, you don't have the right to shoot them.
1: Yeah, I understand. So when we return, Lummy, the Jackson Dart. Who's the other dude? His teammate,
0: Abdul Carter.
1: So Jackson Dart, who is he? He's the quarterback for the Giants,
0: yes.
1: And he's kind of their future, is he not?
0: Yes, yes.
1: They drafted him to be their future,
0: first round pick.
1: And you know, he was asked to attend a political rally.
0: In New York.
1: And he was asked at the time just to attend. Once he got there, for whatever reason, maybe the person that was supposed to introduce Donald Trump backed out, whatever, they asked Jackson Dart, can you introduce the president? That's it. Not endorse him, not do a big Hulk Hogan tear off your shirt and you know, RNC type gimmick, just a simple introduction. And he did. He did it respectfully. And listen, there'd be many a time, like if I played on the Lightning or I played on a team that visited the Joe Biden White House, I didn't like Joe Biden, but I would go out of respect to the office and out of respect to my team. I don't have to like the guy's.
4: Absolutely.
1: I don't have to like the guy's policies to realize that going to the office, Oval Office, and being recognized by the leader of our country, regardless of their political affiliation, is an honor. And it's very prestigious, and you may never get that opportunity ever again to be able to tell your children or grandchildren, hey, I actually went to the White House, and I know what the Oval Office looks like, and I got a tour. Because you know that, you know, when they bring these teams that win various championships to the White House, they give them a tour, and they show them. I mean, like, they feed them, and it's a whole big thing. And then the president gets out, and they usually give him a jersey. And we've seen it a million times. And some players elect not to go because they're a political affiliation. I think athletes need to put their political affiliation or their dislike for a particular president aside and just realize that you are paying respects to the office.
4: I tell you what, Bubba, being single for these last year or so, do I have learned? Is it all the pretty girls in Florida are Republicans?
1: Well, Dan, none of us have that real life boots on the ground experience like you do. We're going to have to take your word for it, my friend.
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3: So, Jackson Dart of the New York Giants, who actually I think they play in New Jersey, don't they?
4: Yes, they do.
3: Yes. And so is he the starting quarterback? Are they?
4: Yes, he got hurt last year, but he is the starter.
3: And so he was asked to introduce Donald Trump. Here is the introduction that he made in New Jersey.
5: I'm grateful, I'm honored, I'm a pleasure to introduce the 45th and 47th President of the United States of America, President Donald J. Trump.
3: All right, so that's all he said, right?
4: Yeah, and then he shook his hand and...
3: That's it.
6: That's Trump factually said, correct.
4: And then Trump marked out 45th and 47th.
3: Yeah, Trump said, this is probably what got Jackson in hot water with his Muslim teammate. Now, is the teammate Lummy near on the level of superstardom as Jackson?
4: Yeah, I mean, Abdul Carter, he was a first-round pick last year. So.
3: All right, so he's right there on the same
4: correct
3: level. Does he... Did he start? Did he put up impressive numbers? You know,
4: he did all right. He had 4 sacks.
3: So Donald J. Trump on Truth Social said, "Thank you, Jackson. It was great being with you. I know you're taking some heat from the radical left lunatics who are jealous of you, me, and everybody who surrounds us. But I also know that your jersey. I also know that your jersey also went to number one, and you're making millions of dollars. So you're a winner. They're all losers. I'll see you at the White House." See, now I think that Trump didn't give this. I think, Jay, I think Trump didn't better this guy's cause by that fodder. You know, I mean, I could see where, you know, that could be a little over the top, but. The guy, all he did, again, let me play it again. All he did was introduce and said, it's my privilege. He didn't say, go vote for him. You know, he's the best. His policies are the best. Everything he does is, you know, he just gracefully and politely introduced our president, our 45th and our 47th president of our United States.
5: I'm grateful. I'm honored. I'm a pleasure to introduce the 45th and 47th President of the United States of America, President Donald J. Trump.
3: That's it. That's all he said. Trump put him over then. Well, then his teammate comes out immediately on social media. And, well, no, this was a press conference after OTAs,
4: yes,
3: right?
4: Yep.
3: And, you know, this guy, again, is Abdul Carter. Is he an edge rusher?
4: Yes, he is.
3: All right, edge rusher. He was a first rounder as well. He had 4 sacks last year, correct?
4: Yes.
3: And he comes out as kind of, and he's the only teammate, I think, that publicly kind of went against Jackson. And if you're a teammate, like, who your fellow teammate votes for or who he likes as the president or who he aligns him is quite frankly a non-factor in what you've been paid to do, right? I mean, you're paid to play football and you're paid to play it on the highest level. You're playing it on the highest level. Who I worship, who I endorse politically and my views. He didn't say, and Lummi, I don't think he said on behalf of the New York Giants.
4: No, he did not.
3: I don't think he said on behalf of my fellow teammates. I think he just said, hey, you know, hey, I don't even think he introduced himself as Jackson Dart, did he?
4: He didn't. I mean, they did, but obviously. Did.
3: Ladies and gentlemen, please look at the center podium. New York Giants starting quarterback, Jackson Dart.
4: Yeah.
3: That's it. I think this is what Abdul Carter did is really chicken shiz. And that has now caused them to have a meeting, and they both... You know that management sat them, well, probably sat Carter down, but had to sit Jackson down too to make it so it didn't look one way or the other, and said, you guys need to squash this now because this is not going to be a distraction for our team. And Lummi, I think this was Abdul Carter's initial reaction to Jackson Dart introducing the president, and then I think literally the next day they had already meeting, had already shook hands, had already hugged it out, and had a whole different deal. Did they not?
4: Pretty much, yeah.
2: So first off, I'm going to say that some things are bigger than football, and this is one of those things.
3: No, no, really, it's not. The biggest thing in your life, other than your family, is your football team.
2: Jackson is one of our leaders. He's the face of our franchise. He not only represents himself and what he does, but he represents all of us. And that goes for anybody who wears a Giants uniform. But if he chooses to align himself with a man like President Trump, it's my responsibility, based on what I believe and what I stand on, to not only show my teammates that I'm against that, but to show the world. And that doesn't mean that we have to spread hate. It doesn't mean that me and Jackson hate each other or we have beef. I sit next to Jackson every day, every team meeting. We close, we talk. You know, we just, as long as we make sure we got the same goal as a team and our goals align, which they do, and I feel like that's all that matters. So I just want to move past this. And yeah.
3: But it looked like he kind of positioned himself as a spokesperson for the players. Did he not?
4: He kind of did, yeah.
6: He just said, my teammates.
4: Yeah.
3: Yeah, but I mean, that intimates, you know.
4: Right. The other teammates.
6: Right, so, I'm agreeing with you.
3: I thought Jameis Winston had the best solution of all. Of course, Lummi, Jameis doesn't miss an opportunity to be, you know, in the media.
4: Of course not.
3: And listen, as much as we may not like Jameis Winston here in Tampa, because we wasted a number one overall pick on the guy, and he never really did much. Nope. I mean, I don't think he ever made the playoffs, did he?
4: No, I don't think he did. No.
3: And 1 year he threw 30 touchdowns and 30 picks. And I think four or five or six of them were pick sixes, weren't they, Lummi?
4: Sure were.
3: Yeah.
6: The last one was.
3: But he is a good dude. He's funny. He's funnier than hell. When Fox uses him, you know, Lummi, for the pregame stuff, and he goes onto the streets of New Orleans and what have you, I mean, he's funny.
4: He is.
3: I think he's got a career outside of football to be, you know, like a, you know, maybe an online a sideline reporter or be involved in the game somehow, way, shape, or form.
4: Well, Rob Gronkowski and him are doing a show together.
3: Okay,
6: that'll be good.
4: Like a football podcast.
3: Is it called? Yeah. Is it called Dumb and Dumber?
4: It's called The Other Football.
3: Should be called Dumb and Dumber.
2: We got a blonde haired, blue eyed white kid, and a black. Muslim religion, black kid, who are coming together and showing the world.
3: Well, they're coming together now after the Giants probably sat them down and go, not. And isn't Harbaugh the new?
4: Yes,
3: and he's old school,
4: and he's also a Trump supporter.
3: Yeah, but he's also old school.
4: Yes, he is.
3: Like, he's not going to let some nonsense, you know, get in and divide his team.
4: Correct,
2: Earl. We can come together. We can happen. We don't have to see everything. Everything doesn't have to be viewed.
3: Is Jameis out of the league now?
4: No, he's with the Giants.
3: Oh, he's with the Giants?
4: He's the backup
6: for the
4: Giants.
6: Same locker room.
3: Oh, okay.
4: Yeah. That's why he's, you know.
3: Oh, okay. So that's why he's in play.
4: Yeah.
3: Because if he was, you know, if he was still with the Saints, he'd be like, well, who cares? So he's a Giant.
4: Yeah. He's the backup.
3: I should look at the jersey that he's wearing, or the sweatshirt he's wearing. Not quite really paying attention. A lot on my mind today. A lot on my mind.
6: It is gray.
2: Dude, in this perfect little snow globe. And everything doesn't have to be perfect, but we have to support each other. We have to promote love. Because
3: now, you know what? This is his veteranship. What's he been in the league? 10 years, if not longer?
6: Dude, probably longer.
3: This is the right thing to say as a veteran of the league, that sees two. And Lummi, I think you could argue the two dudes are rookies for the most part, just coming off their rookie year.
4: Yeah.
3: They're not very vested or worldly into the how the, you know, the pecking order of seniority and how veterans act in the locker room. And I think Jameis represents like a veteran, even a little more level-headed.
6: Mature.
3: Yeah, a little bit more level-headed approach to this.
2: Support each other. We have to promote love because love is a stronger feeling than hate. And eliminate these unwanted opinions. Everybody has something to say. Mm-hmm. But how many people are willing to act on change? How many people are willing to be the change that they desire to see instead of just pointing a finger and say, oh, he said this, let's cancel him. Oh my God, he believes this. Oh, we gotta get him. That was uncomfortable, wasn't it?
4: I sent you a Jackson Dart's girlfriend looks like too, because
6: I like him.
4: She's kind of a smoke show.
3: Oh, really?
6: Yeah, I wanted Jameis Winston to be successful. You know, Lummi and I are both Knowles fans, and I was a huge fan of his, and I was hoping that once he got some eyeglasses or contacts that he would do better.
4: Yeah, no, that doesn't work that way. No.
3: Oh, my God. She is a smoke show.
4: Yeah.
3: Don't let Dan see her. He'll be rolling up on her Insta. Wow.
6: DM.
3: Who is that? Is this?
4: Yeah, Marisa Ayers.
3: Is she a model? Is she what?
4: She's a model now.
3: Oh, my God. She might be one of the hottest.
6: Look at that Kentucky Derby outfit.
3: Woo! Jay, have you ever been to the Kentucky Derby?
6: Both of them. Look at them as a couple in that couple pictures back in their Kentucky Derby outfit.
4: Oh, she's
6: both of them. What a beautiful couple.
4: She was a ring girl.
3: For
6: UFC?
4: No, the just some, it looks like Vegas, like some matches in Vegas.
3: Oh, like maybe work for the venue?
4: Yes.
3: Oh my God, she's absolutely beautiful though. I mean, she is stunning. Yeah, I mean, if he's rolling around like that, and look at how beautiful that is. Whew. Yeah, he might have the hottest chick in the NFL.
4: Yeah,
3: by far. Here's Trump. Fake news. CNN said today routinely that my Iranian nuclear deal doesn't talk about nuclear, but actually it states very clearly that Iran will not have any nuclear.
7: Up with the Department of War.
3: Now this does make me feel better. Because it seems like that is really, at the end of the day, the opening of the Strait of Hormuz, like I said, that's a non-factor. We had it before. We'll get it again. That's not a big deal. We have the ability to police that. They don't have the firepower like we do. If you want to try to charge people, we're just going to blow you up. We have absolutely the most superior Navy of any other country in the world, and you can't stop us. We will open that bitch up whether you're going to sign a piece of paper or not. Period. But what is a little bit more trickier is for us to regulate their uranium production or storage and their ability to potentially either buy or harvest their own uranium and make a nuclear weapon. That is, at the end of the day, what this deal is centered around.
6: And remember that the big problem with the past deals that this government entered into is that Iran would never let the people come in and inspect.
3: Right.
6: And so there were 5 years, 10 years that went through, and they were able to obviously enrich uranium to between 60% and 80%, which is frightening because they said they weren't.
3: Yeah. So, and I've often seen, as we're going back and forth on this deal, Trump said, you know, the possibility of not being able to produce or have nuclear weapons was his big hot spot. And then, let me, like, literally 2 hours later,

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2: Did what he wanted to do. Now, there might be a reason why the past 10 presidents have not screwed with these people, because they're insane. They're absolutely insane. These people are not afraid to die. If you go to any American and say, hey, are you afraid to die? Like, hell yeah, I'm afraid as hell to die. I don't want to die. I mean, Jay, do you want to die? No.
3: No, I'm not going to 23 virgins when I die.
2: I'm going to miss my wife. I'm going to miss my kids. I'm going to miss my friends. I'm going to miss my lifestyle. I'm not going to be able to drive my race car anymore.
3: I'm trying to live as long as I possibly can.
2: Yeah, I love life. No, I don't want to die. But you go ask the average Iranian, are you afraid to die? No. I want to die. I want to die a martyr so I get the 73 virgins with a gold road kicker. And so that's the problem we have here. So there's been a lot of people that have led our country, and you know, as the president of the United States, the leader of us, so to speak, and they're like, we're not screwing with these people because they're nut jobs. So we're just going to look the other way. And to this guy's credit, he is the first to hold them accountable. Now, with that, it's been a crap show, to say the least.
4: I sent you a video that they just released an hour ago of, like, their message, Iran's message.
2: Oh, would it be a counter to this?
4: It's just kind of, you know, propaganda.
2: See, again,
3: counter-programming.
2: So let me play this. Let me play Trump's.
5: Up with the Department of War, as we call it, and it's been very successful. You saw Venezuela. It was a one-day win, and this is really a win already. We've defeated their military, essentially defeated their military. I would rather get a deal because we can open the strait immediately upon signing. The one guarantee that I have to have is that there will be no nuclear weapons. They've agreed to that. And it was very interesting. They originally said, we will not develop a nuclear weapon. I said, well, what happens if you buy a nuclear weapon? So now it says we will not develop or in any way purchase a military.
2: And I don't think that he's
3: smart.
2: I don't think that he's lying to us. I think that some of his fodder before this might have been a little optimistic, meaning like a little bit more enthusiastically positive than what the stinky Iranians are saying or wanting. But I think we're getting close to winding this up. But then you get the propaganda that I'm going to play after this that's been since released in the last.
4: And I sent you another one too of their big time naval ships.
5: Military weapon. That's a big difference. So we're getting what we want slowly. Very tough negotiators. It takes a long time. I'm in no hurry. I'd like to say I'm in a hurry because, you know, gasoline prices are going to come tumbling down. But if you're going to be in a hurry, you're not going to make a good deal. And slowly but surely, we're getting, I think, what we want. And if we don't get what we want, we're going to end it a different way.
2: Look, he got the picture of him in the background. I mean, come on,
4: that's
2: man.
4: Some swagger, though.
6: So that's interesting.
2: I'd have Abraham Lincoln right there.
6: Because I think everyone has acknowledged.
2: Yeah, that's the greatest president
3: of all time.
2: You'd
3: have a Bubba picture there. Come on.
2: Nah, you're right.
4: I'd
2: at least have the Bubba Army LED sign up, you know.
6: The United States has been.
2: There's only seven of them in the studio. I'm sorry.
6: In a defensive position against Iran. They've been aggressive to some extent.
2: All right, let me. So
4: I sent you another one, too, of their boats that they released 15 months ago.
2: Both of these things come from. Is that the same one I got here? Looks like the same one.
4: Okay, let me.
2: I'll play this, and then I'll play the other one that you send afterwards. Now, this supposedly has been released by Iran in the last 60 minutes.
4: Yes.
2: Until the last American soldier leaves the Union.
3: The region.
2: I'm sorry, the region, yes. And it shows Donald Trump on the phone with a black eye and a bloodied lip, and then it shows a missile getting blown off. All right, so you got one bottle rocket, okay? I mean, that's...
3: File footage.
2: You got one, yeah, stuff from, like, you know, 2010 when you were testing some stuff across... All right?
4: That's it,
2: so you
4: yeah.
2: got... Hold on. You got one rocket. One. One. And then we got, like, you know, 40 ships that can blow that thing right out of the water.
4: Well, just wait till you see this next video.

0: actually show this hitting?
1: No.
0: No. It goes probably right into the water.
1: Yeah, it shows another one. So
0: by the way, that's probably the same rocket, but a different angle.
2: That looks like AI to me.
0: That's AI. That's AI. That's AI, please. You know what?
2: Don't flap me up with your propaganda video, Iran.
0: If I was Trump, Jay, I would show, you know those, have you seen those guns that we have? We have the laser capabilities,
1: yes,
0: and
1: do.
0: Then we have those guns that shoot like 10,000 rounds a second, like nah, and they can you show me? I just send that footage.
1: Yeah. Here's
0: now hold on. this literally looks like Jay and four of his rich friends got their boats. Jay and five of his Davis Island friends went into Beer Can Island this weekend with their Sea Rays, right?
1: Yes.
0: Yeah, that's Jay's neighbor with his 35 Sea Ray.
1: You know, I mean, you're not scared, Bubba? This isn't intimidating.
0: I mean, I'm not scared. Listen, the island I used to live in Tierra Verde, Bayway Isles, they have more boats than this.
1: Right.
0: Fabrizi has more boats than this. Don't bust me up with residential speedboats. I mean, Vanquish, what Jimmy Clevis used to have, and two of Fabrizi boats are exactly what they got right here.
2: Bubba, this is the best propaganda they have right here.
1: This is as good as they can do with AI.
0: Don't bust me up. You got literally a center console with a big, you know, 50 caliber single action Willy.
1: I like how he's wearing his life vest, though.
0: Big orange
2: life jacket.
0: Yeah. Let me, do you have one of those boats that I asked for?
1: I was looking for it. I'm trying to find it.
0: Yeah. Well, you know what? We should just send that one of those to him. Be like, okay, we recognize your 24 center console Sea Ray with a... with a little machine gun match, aren't some of these aircraft carriers like 500 feet long?
1: Yes.
0: And they'll have like 60 planes on them?
2: They look like they borrowed Lummy's kid's life jacket.
0: Yeah.
2: That's the stupidest life jacket I've ever seen.
0: Lummy, send me that. I'll play it next.
1: Okay.
3: He's a good guy, even though he's a...
4: Bubba the Love Sponge.
5: Bubba the Love Sponge show returns after these words.
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1: Oh.
0: Your ears are in for some severe blunt force trauma. Bubba the Love Sponge. The Bubba the Love Sponge Show.
2: Very happy, and thank you to Macho Man and to Jay for the hard work it took this weekend to make Jay sound so good. It's seamless. We've kind of got it dialed in processing-wise. I think Macho Man put a compeller on it, which makes Jay's levels absolutely perfect. So thank you to both of you. I know it took a lot of work, more so than we thought. But it's well worth it, Jay. And I'm very happy with it.
3: Awesome. Thank you for letting me do it. I mean, this really will allow me to do a lot more for you. If you have things you need for after shows or anything that you need any of us to fill in for, we're able to do that now.
2: I want to come out to the Enclave after Macho Man went out into the balcony and there was like maybe a Skip Barber open wheel indie light out there yesterday. Yep. And yep. I was like, wow. I said, where's that from? And he's like, Jay's balcony. I'm like, oh, my God, that's. Now, Jay, what are the rules? Okay, so if you got a place out there like you do, yep. then I think they just sell it unfurnished, and then you have like a certain amount of contractors that are pre-approved to do the finishing through the place you buy it from?
3: It's similar to that. You can use your own vendors if you want. What I did that made mine much better was I used the people that built Steve's house after Dad passed and Steve redid his house. And so I knew who they were. The guy loves Porsche. And so he came in and he's like, I think I could do it. And it's the most amazing thing ever. I can't even believe that I'm doing it. And so if you have a garage, like a golf course, you can buy into the club. And for a small initiation fee, then you have, open track days, I think 10 hours a week, every week.
2: Yeah, I was going to ask you, I was going to ask you, how do they determine, okay, first of all, I got to think that in order to be on the track, you got to have a space there, probably.
3: You have to be a member. They do have open days. There's days where, if you just wanted to go, they have a extreme experience beginner day, and you could go out there with your own car, and they do that a few times a month.
2: Right.
3: So there are ways to get on the track, but for those people that have track, that have trackside garages, you have to do it this way, wait for open days, and they give you slots during the month.
2: So let's say, you just can't spontaneously go out there at 3:30 today and rip roar it around. They have a schedule, meaning yep. like when it's open for members, when then they have some non-members stuff and things like
3: yep.
2: that.
3: So, yep, absolutely. And then you can rent it for half a day or for a whole day if you're a member.
2: That would be way too much. I can only imagine what that costs. Oh, my God. How big is the course?
3: It is 1.7 miles. It's the same size as St. Pete Grand Prix. The guy that developed it, his last name is Tilkey. He did a bunch of Formula One tracks, including Yas Marina and a bunch of really famous tracks around the world. And so even though it's a tiny little track, it's not that tiny, and it's really, really fun.
2: Now,
3: I can't wait to take you around on it.
2: I know you got a couple different race cars, but in your most aggressive, fastest, highest tech race car, I know you have like an A and a B, so let's call it your A race car. What
3: track only car, proper race car.
2: Yeah, there you go. Track only car with what's your maximum speed you would reach during the straightaway if they have one?
3: Yeah. So straightaway speeds are about 151 to 155, depending on the weather. Cars like sure. cooler weather and breathe a little better in the cooler weather. That's about the top speed. But, good lap times. A pro's doing 110. I'm doing 112.
2: Oh, really?
3: A 1 minute, 12 seconds versus a pro doing 1 minute, 10 seconds, 1 minute, 9 seconds, maybe.
2: Now, what's the most exotic car that you've seen out there?
3: Name one. Everything is here. There's one of everything here.
2: Wow. Really?
3: It's unbelievable, Bubba. You got to come to one of these car shows now that it's done. And I was telling, Macho, he's got to come out here with his car, get that Mustang on the track. And you guys can do it as my guests. I'm able to have you come on any of the member track days. I can just pay a small fee and have you guys come hang out with me for the day.
4: How about Bubba with the Crown Vic getting on the track?
2: No.
3: Listen, we could do that probably.
2: My Crown Vic doesn't have the tires. The sidewalls would roll right over. I'd be
3: on
2: rims.
3: Tax on you.
2: Yeah.
3: Tax on you. I think we got that on the track if you want.
2: Yeah. Well, anyway, we were going to end the show with, as Iran has given us some propaganda, 24-foot speedboats with one bullet, with one machine gun, six of them, as their propaganda. We should just be sending stuff like this over.
4: Oh, yeah.
2: Watch this. Watch how many bullets this thing shoots. This little thing. It's completely, like... Yeah, buddy. You want to get a little frisky?
3: Don't flap me up with your Donzie.
2: Yeah, don't.
1: This is the cost comparison of the two deadliest naval weapons.

0: This is the cost comparison.
1: Go ahead and bring your. Go ahead and bring your 24-foot Tonzi. Bring your.
2: Meet the weapon that makes the USS Gerald R. Ford untouchable.
3: Oh, that one's there.
2: CIWS, the Phalanx Rapid Fire Defense.
1: Watch this.
2: Meet the weapon that makes the U.
4: Yeah, it is there.

0: Yeah. I mean, that's insane. And by the way, we probably got like 100 of these on these boats.
1: Yeah.
0: Total.
1: That's what we need to send right there.
0: Yeah, there you go. There's your little, I mean, that's how I would send them. Because that's kind of a representation of what they're sending in boats, right?
1: Yep.
0: And this is what we're going to shoot. This is going to be the outcome as you get closer to our vessels. Yep, glad you're feeling. Glad you're feeling good. Or we got we can do it by hand too. Look at those bullets.
1: Jesus.
0: Those bullets. And those are big.
2: This is what naval artillery explosions look like when.

0: glad you're feeling good.
1: Good luck.
0: Even if I had the money, I can't think of any piece of ass that I've ever seen in my entire life, even if I was a multi, even if I had Elon Musk type money, I'm not paying $15 million for some ass to take Sophie Rain's virginity. Supposedly she's still a virgin. Is that is that the big gimmick? She's she's the multi, I think she made $100 million on OnlyFans.
1: Yeah.
0: Isn't that her thing? She says that an NBA star offered her $15 million for her virginity.
2: I know you recently posted that someone offered you $15 million, you know, for to take your virginity.
3: Yes.
2: Am I able to ask you, who was that athlete?
3: I can't say.
2: Can't tell us anything? Can you give us a hint?
3: I can say that he is on a basketball team.
2: Basketball team?
3: Yes.
2: But you can't tell us what team?
3: No, I don't want to.
0: $15 million.
1: You're wasting money.
4: Mm-hmm.
3: I don't want to ruin anyone's career.
2: Okay.
0: And at the end of the day, man, I mean, like, having sex, I want a slut, not some virgin that doesn't know anything about, like, you know, I want some slut that really knows how to take it around the farm. I don't want some chick that's a virgin, has never done it before. It's going to be very uncomfortable for her and me.
2: Can I ask, what was your exact response? Did you respond to it?
3: Just said no.
2: No.
4: That was kind of creepy, isn't it, Bubba? Like you said, it's not like it would be fun.
0: Yeah, it's not going to be fun at all. Jay, man, we'll see you tomorrow, my friend.
4: Absolutely.
0: And tell Macho Man, thank you so much. Sorry I had a little outburst on you. I'm sorry. I'm trying to get better at that. Lummy, I thank you for everything that you did this weekend. I know that you did a bunch of stuff this weekend. Macho Man did a bunch of stuff this weekend. I busted ass. I was mowing. Lummy, I got to mowing this place with my big Skag 72.
4: Nice.
0: And I mowed and mowed and mowed, and it's just such a badass, you know, mower that I went and mowed the neighbor's lawn for him.
1: Really?
0: Yeah.
1: What?
0: And the neighbor, his name's Mike, and he's super cool. And he's got like this, maybe like three acres out front. And realistically, like, the grass just really started kind of getting a little thick and growing the last couple, you know, 3, 4, 5 days. And his grass really need mowed. It really did. So I went and mowed mine, and then I went over and mowed his.
1: That was nice of you.
0: And he called me up and was like, Bubba, the kid said you mowed the lawn. I go, yeah. And he goes, oh, my God, thank you.
4: That's very neighborly.
0: Yeah, thank you. But I love mowing, and I got the mower to do it. 72-inch, 3-cylinder diesel, Turf Tiger 2, Skag, best known to man. We'll see you tomorrow. Jay, we'll see you, buddy. Thank you.
4: See you tomorrow.
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3: And Epic Fury is over. 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
3: Cares about how much it costs to fill up your effing truck. 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
3: Monday, June 1, 2026, just off the top of your head, Dan might know because he's, you know, smart, may have actually learned this particular trivia question, and that is, I looked it up yesterday, so it's, I know it, but it's not that I didn't know it because I had to look it up. I was kind of wondering, like, I wonder what the half day of the year is, like where it's, you know, you're officially halfway done with the 365. Just off the top of your head, does anybody know?
7: It's about July 1st, isn't it?
3: God dang it.
8: You're smart, but hey,
3: it's actually July 2nd.
8: Did you realize something's working? You might want to give a little credit to Macho. You call him out when it's not working.
3: Oh, but hold on.
7: Mike Light. I love it, yes.
8: And the call button.
3: Oh, yeah, Macho Man.
8: Gotta give him a little credit. Listen,
3: Macho Man was here over the weekend busting his ass. Yeah. Does he got his mic hooked up yet in the studio?
8: No.
3: We need to do that one of these days so he can chime in like he used to.
7: He was busy working on Jay's mic.
3: Yeah, boy, I heard that was a much bigger undertaking than he thought it was going to be.
7: Yeah, just to save 5 minutes.
3: What do you mean to say? Yeah, just to save five minutes.
7: This morning, first of all, the drive sucks, but it was under 45 minutes. It was like 42 minutes, maybe.
3: And it's really
7: and
3: that
7: it's
3: much worse.
7: 20 almost to the studio.
3: And it's, but it's, yeah, so it's, you know.
7: It's like 20 minutes, 25 minutes. I mean, it's a little bit more of a pain in the ass, but, you know, it's opposite the traffic flow, so there's zero traffic.
3: And even going back in.
7: That's what I'm saying, even going back in.
3: Yeah.
7: So going back in wasn't as bad as I thought either. So, well, you know, unless there's a big accident, I think I'll be fine.
3: Yeah. I mean, but you have to understand, he's coming in at a different time than you are. So
7: right. That,
3: I don't know if headed north on 275 opposite people going into the city, I got to think that that's probably not that big a deal. And he's going to be traveling a little bit of that to get to the enclave, I think. You know, he's got.
7: Yeah, no. The enclave's good 20 minutes from my house. You know, it's not that close to my house. It's closer to his.
3: Not really. I mean, his house is only about, I mean, what?
7: 10 minutes closer?
3: 8 minutes to your house, maybe. You know, I mean, as far as from your house to his house, it's about, well, what, 8 minutes?
7: 10-ish.
3: 10.
8: I wouldn't want to deal with I-4 traffic anyhow, even taking that chance.
3: Yeah, he's got a, he didn't.
7: The I-4 sucks.
3: He doesn't have to deal with I-4 if he's coming here.
8: Correct.
7: Nope.
3: No, but he has to deal with I-4 going to the enclave.
7: Yeah, so, but just for a few miles.
3: Yeah, but here's
7: it
3: the deal.
7: It could get locked.
3: Here's the deal. Yep. He has two options now. He can always come into here, and here's the deal. It's hard telling what, I mean, if Jay could actually do, like, this enables him now, Dan, to be able to do, because if they had a green screen and they can change it, if he needed to do a Zoom legal matter, he now has the ability to do it from the enclave.
7: Absolutely.
3: You know what I'm saying?
7: Yeah.
3: So, like, not only can he do the show from the enclave, but he can do anything Zoom-related from the enclave. So let's say that, you know, he had, like, a 2 o'clock legal Zoom gimmick, because isn't almost all hearings at least half to 75% at Zoom? Like, they don't even make you come into the courthouse. Only just
7: there's a ton now, yeah. Man. It's so prevalent. I mean, it was the exception, and now it's, you know,
3: now it's
7: live
3: the rule.
7: Yeah, it's the rule now. Live is the exception.
3: So let's say he wanted to be at the enclave, you know, and be on track at 3 o'clock, but he had a 2 o'clock Zoom Willie. Well, if he did that from your legal offices, he ain't gonna make it.
7: Nope.
3: But if he did it from If he could literally have his race suit just sitting off camera and just, like Superman, change right into his race suit and get down to his car. Now, Macho Man, was that the view that you sent me yesterday? Was that from Jay's balcony?
8: Yes.
3: Oh, man, that's pretty badass.
7: Yeah, it's
3: I've not been there yet. I got to go.
7: It's nice.
3: Is it done?
7: Yes.
3: I heard he had a $10,000 toilet.
7: No.
3: Is what somebody said. Really? Macho Man said, you need to rib Jay.
7: He's got one of those like smart toilets.
3: I will tell you this.
8: Grouper Lips gifted 5 memberships.
3: Thank you, Grouper.
8: Rumble.
3: Hold on.
7: I have it on
3: Rumble. I will tell you this.
8: That's closed.
3: Now, this is the living here is the first time that since I was a kid growing up at 1915 Rosemont, Warsaw, Indiana, we had a septic system there. But every other place I've ever lived, I've had, you know, city water and sewage. So, you know, you don't really care about how much toilet paper you don't care. It's the city's responsibility. Dental floss, you know,
7: you put dental floss in a toilet?
3: Q-tips.
7: Q-tips in a toilet?
3: Yeah, hell
7: Who
3: yeah.
7: Who does that?
3: Me? Back if I'm on city sewage and water, hell yeah.
7: Really?
3: Yeah, who cares?
7: Dude.
3: I'm just going down to, you know, to the sewage plant, but
7: I have a gross story for you. But Mach is so excited about Jay's toilet that he got on the mic.
3: Mach, you there?
8: Yeah. So yeah, I sat on it and I was like, "Holy!" It's like it's warm.
3: Is it the kind like Steve has at his house?
7: Yeah.
3: Okay.
7: I don't know.
8: Bill Maher did a segment on it the night before. That's why I thought it was $10,000.
3: Hold on, you've never sat on Steve's toilet, Dan?
7: No, I have. I don't think Mach has.
8: Oh, no, I have not.
3: Oh, okay. So you're not.
8: I was just impressed with the button. You push a button, it auto flushes.
3: Well, I got to tell you, I got just a little $105 tushy, and toilet paper. If you have a septic system, you know they suggest that you use like that Scott RV stuff, kind of the real thin stuff.
7: Well, oh,
3: I
7: bought that by accident once, and my daughter freaked out on it. She goes, "What did you do? What is this? Like sandpaper?"
3: I refuse. It's ridiculous. You might as well be wiping with your hand. So, you know. So, but we have a septic system here, which means it can get clogged up and things like that, and the sludge separation and drain fields and leach fields and all that kind of stuff. Well, we had a little bit of a septic issue, and my buddy Robert Lummy, there's this really good listener named Robert.
8: Yeah.
3: I forget it. We have to give his information. I don't even know if he wants us to give his, but he does like soft water and septic and stuff like that. Well, he came out and he got my septic system fixed, okay? It wasn't really that big a deal. We had one little, he fixed it. But, I was watching, we had a clog, Lummy, that happened from here, from this bathroom here in the garage to the leak, to the septic tank. Hmm. We had a big clog somehow, and it was like toilet paper. And I don't think it was from us necessarily. Well, it probably was. But anyway, I have that one of those tushy bidets inside the main house, and I use one particular bathroom, the bathroom by the kitchen. That's mine. I don't know who maybe Big Red did. I think Big Red installed my tushy here. Now I have another one at the studio that I'm going to, I guess for $100, maybe it's just easier to buy a brand new tushy than to it's only $100 and it's
7: can only imagine the tubing's been, you know, soiled.
3: Well, no, I don't think the tubing has anything to do with, the tubing just squirts out fresh water.
7: Yeah. Yeah, but I'm saying, but doesn't the tubing run underneath the seat?
3: Yeah, but I mean, there's no poop that goes on. I mean, there's no poop that gets outside the bowl.
7: Well, I mean, you've exploded before.
3: I have exploded. So let me. I mean, here's the deal.
7: Shrapnel everywhere, man.
3: Here's the deal, man. If there's anybody listening to my show, or anybody watching this later today, or anybody that can hear me right now by whatever means, terrestrial, video, Bubba Army HQ, TuneIn, Florida Man Radio, just whatever, and you want to save your septic system, do you know that since I've installed my tushy, I've not put not one slice. First of all, I refuse to use that Scott thin, paper thin stuff. Like, it's three times thinner than like the Cottonelle or the real nice high dollar stuff.
7: You can see through it.
3: I need to scrimp and save, but I cannot scrimp and be frugal on toilet paper. I need a nice, big, heavy, thick ply for me. But here's the deal.
7: The simple pleasures of life.
3: But here's the deal. When you have one of these tushy bidet gimmicks, you only use, like, you take maybe three or four squares of toilet paper, you double them up. There's never anything on the toilet paper. You're just basically drying your ass. Like, there's no...
7: The tushy should have a fan.
3: Do you really want a fan down there?
7: Oh,
3: next thing you know, it nicks your nuts.
7: No,
3: you know,
7: I imagine it has a little mesh over it. No. I mean, I don't think it's just like an open propeller.
3: I don't know that
7: like
3: any...
7: Like a guillotine. There might, you hang low, maybe, chop it off.
3: Maybe Steve and Jay's high-dollar toilets might have a system that goes...
7: That'd be great, like a car wash fan.
3: Yeah.
7: You know what I mean? Blow that ass off.
3: I don't need that with my $99 or $105 tushy. You turn it on and then you just kind of reposition. You just kind of rock back and forth with your hips, you know, rotating your butthole, and it completely cleans your butthole so that when you and listen, I just want everybody to know I'm not sponsored by Tushy. They're not like
7: you're gonna make a big deal over $100.
3: They're not. I mean, I went and bought my own tushy, or I think my sister gifted my first one, and then the one I put into here I bought, but they're like $100, maybe they're a little bit more, but I'll tell you right now, so all I do is I take like three or four pieces of toilet paper, it really doesn't matter how much toilet paper, because I just put it right in the waste bin. We have these waste bins that got lids on top of them, and so after I blow my butthole off and there's not anything left, so when I wipe my butthole, it's just, I'm just drying it. There's not one remnant of it at all. And so usually when you wipe your ass, you got poop, right?
7: Yeah.
3: And it could be, sometimes you get lucky and it's just a nice little, and it's nice. Other times you get like a level five. Every one of us have had that level five schmear where you just can't get to the end of it. And think about how much toilet paper you're putting in your septic system. So I actually, Merch Crick doesn't use much toilet paper because I think girls really have the.
7: They don't have bowel movements. Girls don't have bowel movements.
3: Not like we do.
7: They don't fart.
3: Not like we do.
7: No, they just don't.
3: They do all of that. They just are really kayfabe about it.
7: Yeah, her three French fries really makes a lot.
3: Yeah, her three French fries and a biscuit only produce probably like a milk dud full of poop. So, and then when they pat their little TT after they've peed, they can throw. I think you can throw that into the. You don't have to necessarily put that into.
7: So you have an actual tank that has to be emptied.
3: Yeah,
7: is
3: well,
7: that what we just pour?
8: It's not emptied. You put like what?
3: No.
7: You macerate it.
3: No, no. It's so it goes into a tank.
7: Mm-hmm.
3: So and then Dan the Robert from the septic system will be able to try to tell me more. But then it goes it goes and it has like four different veins off the back of the tank that have these big PVC perforated. Have you seen those black tubes that got holes in it?
8: For drainage. Yeah.
3: For drainage. Uh-huh. And then that's wrapped in. Have you seen the new ones? The new ones got like this white styrofoam.
8: With rocks?
3: Yeah.
8: So, yeah.
3: And so what you do, Dan, is off the tank, you put like four or five fingers of leach field. And then that kind of. And I think maybe does the sludge let me go down into the tank? Or does the sludge. I don't know how.
8: No, the sludge goes into the tank.
3: Let me. Maybe you could send me a video on how a septic tank works. But. We had a major clog, Dan, from the house to here to the septic tank is kind of back over there.
7: So you're not like living on top of it?
3: No. They
7: it's remote.
3: They tend to put it pretty far away so that, one, if you need to get it pumped out, the truck can go right there. Uh-huh. But you really got to be careful on what you drive over your septic tank because you can...
7: Oh, God, I can't imagine.
3: They don't put it but about maybe 3 or 4 feet underground.
7: Oh, so you could crush it driving a big old F-350 over
3: it? Well, not an F-350, but if you had like...
7: Trailer.
3: If you had something heavy... It will certainly. Did you send it to me?
8: Yes, sir.
3: How it works?
8: Yes.
3: Yeah. Here we go. And so I don't know how. I just want to let you know, man. If you have your own septic system and you're still wiping your ass, you can create 99% less toilet paper, which I think, and from the way I got it judged up, that's what produces the potential clogs. Is the toilet? I think the only thing that's not biodegradable is the toilet paper. I think poop.
7: Well, I think toilet paper is designed to dissolve somewhat.
3: Not that heavy duty high dollar stuff that we like on our asses. Maybe that Scott RV paper might be designed to do that, but not the 30 ply Cottonelle. Yeah. So at the end of the day, I think poop is biodegradable.
7: By definition.
3: And so this is how a septic system works.
8: Yeah, it should.
3: Well, ours was clogged, and then Robert actually took out the tank and gave me a new tank because the tank was crushed.
8: Oh.
3: And it was causing a clog, and when he unclogged it, I could even see corn. I could even see corn.
7: So corn's not biodegradable?
3: No. I'm telling you, not only will corn survive your gut, how many times have you eaten corn and you poop and there's corn?
7: Right, every time.
3: Yep. Like
7: every single time.
3: I don't know why corn, so there was actually corn coming through.
7: Well, seeds, you know, the whole premise of plants that are edible is that an animal would eat the plant.
3: Like
7: the
3: mushrooms, fruit. Almost.
7: Poop the seeds out, and the seeds would grow in a remote place, and that would spread the plant. So seeds are designed to survive the gut.
3: All right, I don't need all this nonsense. Jesus, let's go right to the... Here we go.
4: Septic systems are a common method of waste treatment that are implemented in millions of homes across the United States alone. But how do they work? This is a septic tank.
3: Man, that mine isn't nearly that elaborate. This must be like a rich guy's one.
4: Which captures both solids and liquids for treatment and solids removal. Wastewater flows into the tank's primary compartment, filling up to the partition.
3: See, I got two tanks like this.
8: Okay.
4: Before flowing into the outlet, or second compartment. Both compartments will fill up to the outlet pipe, where the effluent flows from the tank to the disposal field.
3: The leach field.
8: Yep.
4: Incoming wastewater, or sewage, contains solids that settle at the bottom of the primary inlet compartment, with small amounts moving into the outlet compartment.
3: He calls it particulates, but I think he means poop, right?
8: Yes.
3: Yeah.
4: Fats, oils, and greases will accumulate at the water's surface and is called scum. But, because of the baffle wall, these solids will be retained within the primary compartment.
3: They say that your septic system is supposed to have good and bad bacteria. Like you're supposed to flush these little things down there, these enzymes
7: the enzymes break down everything.
3: They fight the poop.
4: This prevents any solids from leaving the tank.
3: Are you on city water?
8: Yes, I am.
3: Yeah, and Dan, you're on city water,
7: mm-hmm.
3: where you are, and every place I've ever lived, the warehouse and my Odessa place and then my Tierra Verde place all was on city, and so I haven't dealt with a septic tank since literally 1983. 1982 was the last year I lived in Rosemont,
7: haven't really changed, have they?
3: No, I don't think so.
4: Flowing into the disposal field.
3: You would think that there'd be some technology that they've really, this is the way I think septic systems have been around since they invented them.
4: You can see how the septic tank handles both solids and liquids.
3: Gases accumulate
4: above the liquid.
3: These gases form
4: roof vents.
3: Oh, I didn't know we had roof vents.
4: Expand outward through the inlet pipe. And exit the system through the home's roof vents. Treated waste.
3: Dan, do you got a poop vent? I don't know that. No. I don't know that I do.
4: Water or effluent.
3: So Dan, this is important.
8: Everyone has a poop vent. I had to install one when I did my addition. Yeah.
3: So this is important, Dan. You want this leach field deal for this all this stuff to go out here and then leach it out like this.
4: Exits the septic tank and flows to a distribution box, which distributes the effluents to two or more trenches.
3: Now, let me, I will tell you, mine is not near this hot. Mine's probably half of this.
7: So you got trenches?
3: Yeah.
8: Underground, right?
3: Three.
7: Jesus.
3: Not that far apart and not that elaborate, but I got that. My boy Robert hooked me up.
7: Is this designed to, like, not need maintenance, ideally?
3: Yes, ideally.
7: It should run forever without a problem?
3: Yes.
7: If it runs perfectly?
3: Unless
7: unless you get clogged?
3: But, what, you know, the more people you have at the house, more poop, more toilet paper. But I'm not producing any toilet paper. I made that announcement to Merch Crick yesterday. I'm like, I just want to let you know,
7: Bob clogged it up?
3: Bob did clog it up.
9: The effluent trickles over a gravel bed in the trenches and enters the pores in the soil, forming the trench.
3: All right, that's the premise. Yeah. If you ever notice, a lot of people don't know where their septic system or leach field is, but there's one surefire way to be able to find where your potential septic and leach field is. Do you know how that is?
8: No, how?
3: The grass that grows on top of it is unbelievably greener and thicker.
7: Oh, it's better grass?
3: Yes.
7: Oh, really? Like, it's like this really healthy patch?
3: Yeah, because it's naturally fertilized.
7: Yeah, I just don't want to eat it.
3: You know, you don't want to go play in that area, and you don't want to play catch in that area. But as you're mowing,
7: it's a little soggy.
3: As you're mowing, you'll notice, like, man, where in the hell did this really kick-ass green grass come from? Rest of my lawn's burnt up, and this thing looks like it could be Lambeau Field. And so you can usually really, really green, healthy grass grows, and you'll see it grow in strips, and it's usually where your leach field is, because I think just by proxy, it naturally, you know, gets down into the system. So, yeah, there you go. Just listen, if you got a septic system and you want to cut down on the amount of toilet paper, because that's what clogs it up. Toilet paper is what can't break down. Poop can break down. Pee can break down. Obviously, Dan, can I tell you something, though? And I think of you every
7: time. Q-tips, dental floss, tampons.
3: I don't put any of that.
7: They don't break down.
3: Hold on, Dan. Now that I'm on my own septic, I don't put any of that in there.
7: Right.
3: I only did that when I was boss hogging on city. You know what I'm saying? I didn't care what went down to the city system.
7: Q-tips.
3: So, but can I tell you what I've been doing since you mentioned it probably maybe a month ago, and it was a fleeting type mention, but I've done it every time since. Back in the day when I'd have a really, really big bowel movement, one of those big ones, I would just go and have it. And then a lot of times I'd flush and it'd leave like racing stripes or little strips. And then I'd have to get like the brush because it's embarrassing. Like at the old Nassau Street Studios, you know, we had, you know, the bathroom. You pretty much, Macho and you pretty much used my bathroom. That's it. Nobody else did. But sometimes I'd go in there early morning and really lay it down. And I'd have like racing stripes on there. I'm like, well, I don't want Dan and Macho Man to see my racing stripes. So I'd get that little brush and have to kind of clean it and flush it two or three times. But now, Dan, if I got a big one coming, I hit the button and it gives you a fine, it flushes, kind of lubricating the bowl with new water.
7: Oh yeah, huge difference.
3: Hold on, in the 60 years I've been alive, I've never done that. Never even
7: pre-flush.
3: Heard of it.
7: Pre-flush.
3: Who taught you to pre-flush?
7: I just. Thought about it. I was like, man, I bet if...
3: You just mechanically engineered it out.
7: Yeah, I just figured it out. You know, I was driving in today, and I thought of an invention that may change the automobile industry, and it's just because I'm sitting on the road driving and thinking. And so I'll tell you off air, you'll think like, oh my God, Dan, your brain is
3: ridiculous. Well, you came within 3 weeks of potentially having the invention of siliconing light bulbs so that when light bulbs break, they don't go into a million pieces. They would all be contained with a thin layer of heat-resistant silicone. And you worked in your garage for like a year on the right silicone to use and the one. And you went to apply for a patent. This is the way you told me the story. Tell me, I think I'm dead on so far.
7: It was Anton.
3: And
7: just like you talked about.
3: Yeah, so
7: him.
3: Dan has this formulated silicone that's heat resistant, and he was gonna, his idea was to coat all light bulbs in, you know, in this heat, didn't matter how hot the light bulb, this silicone deal, so that if you ever have a light bulb broke, it was almost like tempered glass where it wouldn't shard out. Because right now when light bulbs break,
7: Oh, they disintegrate.
3: They shard out.
7: Yeah.
3: And Dan went to apply for a patent, and somebody had applied literally like 12 days prior.
7: No, it was like three. It was under a month.
3: Okay.
7: It was less than a month. But yeah, it was, the guy's like, man, my wife calls me the dream killer, but I love this idea. And as I'm driving home, about 2 minutes before I get to my office, he calls me up. He goes, I have bad news. Someone applied for a patent for this about 25 days ago.
3: Yeah.
7: I'm like, oh, geez.
3: But you know what? I don't know. I've not seen it go to market. Like, I've not yet seen it.
7: No. It was an invisible improvement. And I'm sure there's companies now using that technology
3: right.
7: So that when the bulb drops, it doesn't just disintegrate. Especially these, you know, some of these like, because, you know, before LEDs, there was that in between, that the big fluorescent sort
3: yeah.
7: of wave.
3: They were in office buildings and you'd right. have to replace them and sometimes
7: so
3: they'd break.
7: And fluorescent bulbs have gases in them that aren't cool.
3: Right.
7: And so those are the ones you really want to contain are fluorescent lights.
3: Hi, who's this? You're on the air. Go ahead. 813-902 hey. Bubba.
10: Hey, Bubba. How you doing?
3: Good, bud.
10: Good. I've got the same setup as you with the septic tank and the sewer mound. And you still need to pump out the solids, like get a septic truck and pump out the solids once a year. They won't break down. But it's better than doing it monthly.
3: Yeah. What do you mean monthly? I would never do it monthly. Who needs to do it monthly?
10: Well, no. Well, before they came out with the sewer mound, like what you have, you used to just have a septic tank. When it was full, they would come pump it out.
7: Oh, just
10: now
7: a simple reservoir?
10: Now it gets rid of the liquids all.
3: You mean like before
10: so
3: the
10: it gets rid of the
3: before the leach field concept, they just had a tank, and then you just have to
7: like
3: pump,
7: an RV?
3: Just have to pump it out.
7: Like an RV?
10: Well, they never had a leach field system before. It used to just be a 1,000-gallon tank under the ground. When it was full, you'd pump it out. Now they've got the leach field that constantly gets rid of your liquids, but your solids stay on the one side of the tank.
3: Yeah.
10: Which I just pump mine out once a year, and it's a really good system.
3: What's a pump out cost? What's a pump? $200? $300?
10: I pay $110.
7: Okay. Oh man, I'd be doing that every week.
3: Every week.
7: I don't need
3: the
7: grass.
3: You'd have just a constant, you know, just a tunnel right down there. Yeah. So anyway, so you're recommending that, you know, because I know where my lid is. Robert put the lid, so you know I can mow around it and everything. So you're saying once a year, just get a pump out, so you'll never have your problems.
7: And then you have a safe room.
10: Once a year, they'll just come and pump out the solid side, and then you're good to go.
3: Fantastic, man. Thank you for the insight, my friend.
7: So my gross story is my shower was like collecting water in the drain. You know, I mean, it was kind of like filling up a little bit.
3: A little bit of a backup
7: in the shower. So I took off the little grill and I stuck a coat hanger in there and I pulled out like an 18-inch long
3: hair,
7: 4-inch diameter, like tube, like snake of hair.
3: Yep. It's from women.
7: And
3: like Merch Crick's got
7: almost
3: long, you know,
7: threw up. Like, I almost threw up. It was so gross.
3: Like, you know, for all the years Romina lived there, it you know, I'm sure that
7: and,
3: Sophia...
7: And
3: Sophia
7: still showers there.
3: Oh, so, okay.
7: She prefers my shower. It's the best shower.
3: Okay. So between Sophia and Romina, you know, it's had...
7: A lot of
3: 12, 13, 14
7: now,
3: years.
7: I think that's been done before because I've had a slow drain before a few years ago. But, I had someone else do it. I didn't do it myself.
3: Yeah.
7: I just was like, man, I'm going
3: to
7: see what happens.
3: You need to go to Home Depot and buy one of those snakes.
7: Yep.
3: And that's you like, is it, let me, is it automatic or do you like kind of roll it up like a tape measure?
8: No, you kind of roll it up there.
3: Yeah. So you roll it down there, Dan, and it's got this little like big thing of like.
7: It's like a barrel cleaner?
3: Yeah. Exactly, kind of like that, and you just roll it down there, and it grabs all that stuff and brings it back up. But you know, you'll have half as much now that Romina in there, and it's just Sophia, and she's only there half as much. So you know, you can
7: it's one quarter.
3: You could probably go 10 more years without having to. Now, let me. If you put like some really industrial, you know, like. A pipe cleaner down there. Will that go through that or
8: not? The hair, no.
3: Not the hair.
8: No, you always got to do it.
7: And the hook work though.
8: Wants to spend a little bit of money.
7: The coat hanger worked great though. It's like a hair abortion.
8: Yeah, but you need to get a little longer one so you can get really down.
3: Yeah,
8: in there.
3: So you probably
7: you think there's more.
3: Yeah, you probably just got the opening of the cave. There's probably down tube a little bit could be a lot.
8: If you want,
7: is there like a pee trap at the bottom of a shower too?
8: Yeah.
3: Yeah.
7: Okay, well, that's where the hair probably was.
8: If you
7: right?
8: want to spend a little money, I can get you one with a video. video, so you can like inspect it.
3: Oh, it's like the laparoscopic videos that doctors use.
8: Yeah, yeah.
3: And you can go on down there and snake it, and you know,
7: it could be a part time.
3: How much? Those are only like $300, aren't they?
8: Oh, for a really good one, yeah, $150.
3: Yes, Dan. So $150. Now is that?
7: I'm looking up. Everyone's drained.
3: Is that a snake plus a camera?
8: Yes, yeah.
3: So it's
7: business.
3: It's not that. Dan, I thought you were a plastic surgeon making like $6,000-$7,000 a boob job. Oh no, I'm
7: a drain snaker.
3: I make $60 a drain snake and drains. Man, I'm really into it. High volume. I can do 10 a day. You know, high volume. I'm making $600 a day.
8: I thought you wanted $208, but it's pretty high tech.
7: Really?
3: Is this what Dan needs?
8: Yeah. This is good enough for him.
7: So text that to me.
3: No, hold on here.
7: Oh, wow. I'll make him money.
3: Hold on here. Let me, does he want the 20, the 30, or the
8: Well, probably for Dr. Dan, he might as well just get the 50, right?
3: Dan Diaco says, I can spend $182 and get to 20, or I can just spend like, you know, 70 more at 255 and get the best one known to man.
8: Yeah.
7: 164 feet. I'll never, ever, ever,
3: yeah, but
7: ever.
3: But
7: my business may.
3: Hold on. You know, not only that, but, you know, don't think that you couldn't, you know, loan it to Steven and loan it to Jay. You know,
7: yeah, but is that just that's just a camera? That's not the thing that cleans it.
8: No, it is.
3: Does it got a video on me on it?
7: You got both on that. Just attachments.
8: Yeah, you see the hose here, and everything.
3: There.
8: See right there. You put it in there.
3: Oh yeah, but that requires him to have to go out to his lawn and fix, right?
8: Well, no, you can do it through there too. It's just showing different ways that you're supposed for the septic
3: faster
8: tanks.
3: Charging, longer run time. Hold on, this makes it feel like it does it all by itself.
8: No, it doesn't. Yeah, they're trying to sell you on that until you get it, and then you're upset.
3: Oh, hold on here. It has a video. Does it have a video?
7: Yeah.
3: Oh, here we go.
7: So you can see the whatever's clogging everything.
3: Oh, Dan, you're gonna have one of these. Look at that. So it shows you what's down there. Mm-hmm. Who's pooping out leaves?
7: That's probably a gutter drain.
8: Oh. Yeah. It's for plumbers that to be able to do everything. Your septic. Gutters, anything.
3: So, a lot of people accuse us, especially Dan and Jay, of being, you know, really right, you know, MAGA, if you will. And I try to play it right down the middle. But I really feel for the conservative Democrat, if you will. The normal Democrats from 20 years ago. The Bill Clinton Democrat.
7: Yes.
3: Borderline Barack kind of maybe started this whole wokeness a little bit, but
7: not during his second one. Yeah.
3: So let's just for all intents purposes call it a Bill Clinton Democrat
7: They used to call him Reagan Republicans, so right. Let's call him, you know, Clinton Democrats.
3: So the Clinton Democrat is now either a libertarian or a left leaning Republican.
7: Or an independent. Yeah.
3: Because the Democratic Party is insane. Well, I mean, the Omar, the bitch from Minnesota, AOC, and now this guy here, he's a Democratic candidate for the governor. I think he might be leading the polls. California Governor Tom, is it Steyer?
7: Steyer.
3: This is exactly what's wrong with the Democratic Party. Like, you know, wrong is wrong and right is right. And like, morally, same thing. Let's take politics out of just common sense. Let's take politics out of the fact that men and boys with the XY chromosome?
7: Boys are XY.
3: Yeah. So let's just break it down to chromosomes. You should compete in the chromosome that you have. What are women? What are men? Let's just break it down to the most absolute, simplest form of what you are, and that is your chromosomes. You can't change them. You can't Now, Dan, it's my understanding, even if you were a man that wanted to be a woman and you lopped off your penis and made a vagina, which they have those procedures. They also have procedures where men can get boob jobs, and you've done a few of those, and you don't have any problem doing it. If a man wants to do that, I'm sure that you require maybe a psychological evaluation, but that you can...
7: I don't have a problem with transgender people.
3: I don't either.
7: What I do have a problem with is when competition is at the level that it is today, and I mean to the point where people are betting on it, and it's international television.
3: And now you're getting NIL for college people.
7: It's career making. It really is career making.
3: I actually was watching the girls softball World Series yesterday, Texas versus Nebraska. Some of those chicks are kind of hot.
7: Some of them are. Some of them are beasts.
3: And so the starting pitcher, I looked it up. Sometimes I get, you know, I keep my little chat GPT, whatever the hell it's called, Lummy, and I just ask it questions as I'm watching TV and stuff. Did you know it's reported, Lummy, that the starting pitcher, she's cute as hell. Starting pitcher for Texas is reported to makes $1 million a year NIL, girls softball.
7: That's incredible.
3: So,
7: God bless her.
3: But
7: I didn't get to finish my point. In these areas of high competition, like we're talking, like World Series, College World Series of softball.
3: Women's
7: softball. Any effort to improve your situation over the others unfairly, for instance, steroids or other performance-enhancing drugs, you know, they would go back in cycling 6 months, 8 months prior to a race to see if you did anything to give yourself an unfair advantage. When we talk about that and pound our chests, saying, we're our cop, and yet you let a guy who has been transitioning for, I don't know, 1 to 3 years compete on the same playing field as women, it's just grossly unfair.
3: Are women XX and men are XY?
7: Yes.
3: Okay, so let's just break it down. Let's not make it a Democratic thing. Let's not make it a Republican thing. Let's not make it a topic that the Democrats rally behind, the woke-ass, far-left Democrats that the party is becoming. Let's just say, listen, you're going to compete in the chromosome that you test. And, Dan, I think it's easy to test for chromosomes, isn't it?
7: Show is.
3: I mean, so XX competes with XX.
7: Cheek swab.
3: XY competes with XY, and that's what it is. I don't care externally what you've done with your piping or your genitalia. I don't care. Let's just break it down to chromosomes. I got to go because I'm running a little bit late. But we're
7: trying to be fair, and fair is the goal.
3: And fair is not political.
7: No.
3: So, right?
8: Steyer is in second place right now.
3: Okay. But, Dan, fair has nothing to do with the political process.
7: No, it doesn't. It's fair objectively
3: is fair. Fair is fair. Whether you're right, you're left, you're in the middle, you don't vote, you know, you're religious, you're not religious, you're black, you're white, you're male, you're female, you're fat, you're skinny, you're rich, you're poor, it doesn't matter. Fair is fair.
7: And long hair doesn't make it fair.
3: So this is the Democratic candidate for the governor's gubernatorial race of California, and he's talking to that, you know, the most famous, you know, transitioning athlete in all of high school sports in California. I don't think that it says her name, but she's the one, Lummy, that just set the girls' high school record on the triple jump, and she won 3 state championships. I'm not going to play this bitch's game. Because this person on my screen that I'm going to show you next is XX.
8: A.B. Hernandez.
3: What's her name?
8: A.B. Hernandez.
3: A.B. Hernandez. Now, I will tell you, he's pulling off being a cute chick.
7: He should be afforded every opportunity in work and in school and in society. But when it comes to sports, he should stick with other people with a penis.
3: He shouldn't stick. It should be the rules. And when the governor, wait till I play this clip, it's going to make you so mad. The governor, California, I think, isn't the most populated state we have in the country. If not new, it's either first or second. And I mean, you know, California is like California as a state? It may not be now because they've lost, I forget how many, they've lost a bunch of big slinging D, you know, businesses, but I heard at one time that California had the fifth largest GDP in the world. Of all countries, California as a state ranked fifth.
7: Yep, I've heard that exact same number, Bubba. Yeah.
8: And it also is the most populated in the 39 million.
3: Being the governor of this state is really a very, very powerful job. You're representing a lot of different people.

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2: The Bubba the Love Sponge Show will be back after this.
3: Whenever someone asks, how was your weekend? Or, what have you been up to? Or just, what's new? Have a good answer. Just do what you love. Toyo Tires.
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4: Hey, Lum, can you, maybe after the show or whenever, on one of my 1,644 tabs, give me the report on the Google ad gimmick?
5: Oh, of course.
4: You know, so I could just check it.
5: Yeah.
4: And, you know, look at how it's doing and everything.
5: Not a problem.
4: And then that one thing we talked about with Songcast.
5: Yes.
4: You know, with the tiz.
5: Yep.
4: Oh, if we could do that, that'd be huge.
5: And then the other thing, too, the AI gimmick.
4: Oh, that's going to be huge, too. So we were talking about Democratic candidates for the, is it gubernatorial?
6: Gooba. I don't know why.
4: Yeah. It's,
6: I don't know.
4: It's, hold
6: must
4: on.
6: Must be Latin or
4: it's,
6: something.
4: But when you say this is the governor, it has no B in it.
6: No, if you're Spanish, the V's are B's, but without that, I don't know how it became gubernatorial.
4: Gubernatorial. Yeah, I don't understand. Like, you think it would say, you know, it's the office of the governor.
6: Mm-hmm.
4: They're running for governor. But when they,
6: not gubernator.
4: But when they, you know, break it down as they say the gubernatorial election, you're the smartest guy here. Why do you think they?
6: I don't know. Maybe in language.
5: It's historical context. It's from the Latin roots.
6: It says Latin. Mm-hmm. Yeah.
4: When you're, do you have to learn Latin when to go to medical school?
6: No, but I did take Latin. It's just I don't remember goober.
4: Is Latin dumb?
6: No, Latin, the beautiful thing about Latin is if you take Latin, you learn about ancient Rome. And, you know, I know that men think about ancient Rome probably 3 to 5 times a day, but...
4: Well, hold on. Well, you gotta expand on that a little bit. Like, is it
6: Bubba,
4: just...
6: how much time... Lummy, how many times a day do you really think about Rome? Think about it.
4: Rome,
6: ancient Rome. Every time you think about anything... From gladiators to bridges to streets, you're thinking about ancient Rome because they pretty much invented all that stuff.
4: So that's where all that infrastructure came from.
6: And learning Latin, you learn about the beautiful culture of ancient Rome, of which most of Europeans, you know, evolved from. And so, you know, they pretty much controlled all of Europe during, you know, during the Christ's time and before and after.
4: Is Israel the or Rome? What's the oldest city in the world?
6: It's probably Baghdad. Life started right there between the Tigris and Euphrates River, and that's right where Baghdad is. That's probably life began.
4: And is it how many years old, you think?
6: Well, I mean, Baghdad's thousands of years
4: old. We're celebrating our 250. I mean, like, overall, we're like a little infant in the world, in the overall world. Like, we're getting ready to throw a big party for.

0: 250, but these cities might be what, a couple thousand years old?
1: Yeah, but there's
2: cities. You're forgetting about Damascus. Damascus was one of the earliest cities, I think, back in like 9,000 BC.
0: I truly think Lummi has a smarter IQ than me. I do.
2: Oh, no, I'm sorry. It's just a bit biblical stuff.
0: Mm, that's why.
2: It's from the Bible.
0: You're into the Bible.
2: Yeah.
0: I never, ever really studied the Bible much at all.
1: But the thing is that different areas of the world condensed into towns and cities better than others. For instance, there wasn't a lot of that in like North America, where the American Indians didn't even have language or wheels when we showed up. But it did in some places in inner Africa. You know, you just didn't see that. They had some microcultures. You know, there's a couple cities in Western Africa that were super rich 1,000 years ago.
0: Like Egypt? Ancient
1: Africa. Real kings were controlling the trade. They're getting paid in gold. I mean, there were some big African empires in the last couple thousand years, but they didn't have that big cement building infrastructure that you see.
0: They didn't have a brick and mortar city hall.
1: No, they didn't.
2: According to Google, it's the number one's Jericho, number two is Damascus.
0: Chris?
2: Jericho.
0: Sorry.
1: And where is Jericho?
0: Oh, he lives in Odessa, just not too far from here. Where?
2: The West Bank.
1: The West Bank? And then where's Damascus?
2: Damascus is in Syria.
0: Okay. So, hold on. So, Jericho is in the West Bank of Palestine?
2: Israel?
0: Yeah. Isn't the West Bank controlled by the Palestinians?
2: Yeah.
0: Yeah, that's what I'm saying. That's what they're, you know, that's the little...
1: Now, all those areas were controlled by so many different people over the last 4,000 years. It's hard to say who, like, it really belongs to.
0: Right.
1: Because it's been changing hands
0: so,
1: a lot.
0: Let me ask you a question.
1: It's like a penny.
0: So, Lummi, if you look at Damascus or the West Bank, where potentially it might be the oldest city or civilization in our world, we're only getting ready as America to turn 250. But in, you know, this area... North, you know, in what we call the United States of America, where like have they gone back to when the first sign of life might have been here? Would it have been a Native American? Would it have been like what would it have been?
2: Pretty much Adam and Eve.
0: Adam and Eve weren't located here.
2: Here it would be the Native Americans.
0: And you know, is that as old as like the domestic? No,
2: because it was after the flood, and after the flood, because they were saying that's when, or I'm sorry, the Great Tower of Babel, when God separated the different people.
0: But let's take out the biblical. Let's go straight science. Let's go Big Bang Theory.
1: Okay, let's go straight science right here for a second.
0: Let's take religion. And let's go straight science, Dan. Go ahead.
1: Let's go straight science. And if you've mixed the words civilization with city.
0: Okay.
1: So although those two cities that Lummi highlighted.
0: How about human life?
1: They're talking about historians and archaeologists generally consider ancient Sumer in Mesopotamia, which is Iraq, as the world's oldest civilization. So like I said, the area of Baghdad is where civilization started. It's not the oldest city. But it's the oldest civilization.
0: Where the first
1: modern society started.
0: The first gathering of people in a group started. Meaning, they may not have had a city hall and, you know, a bunch of infrastructure, but they were roaming around. And were they after the cavemen?
1: Yes.
0: All right.
1: But
2: so the first human they're saying that arrived in the United States was 23,000 years ago. When it came over from that Asia, that land bridge from Asia to Alaska.
0: Right.
2: So that's 23,000 years ago.
0: And think about this. Okay, so if they came into this continent from Alaska, they say people have no idea, if you haven't traveled it, how far Alaska actually is from the U.S. border. It's like,
1: I'm sure. Like, it's like California.
0: It's like thousands of miles between Alaska and, like, what would that be, Oregon or Washington? I forget.
1: Washington State.
0: Yeah, so, like, the very, very northern part of, northwestern part of Washington, like, I don't even know how, like, people think it, like, might be from here to, you know, Alabama, when really I think it might be from here to, like, Minnesota. Meaning, like, how far, maybe you can Google that, Lummi, how far is Alaska from the U.S. border? And I think it's thousands of miles. I know from here to Warsaw, Indiana, it's about 1,600 miles, I think. So that gives you that
2: 2,120 miles.
0: Yeah, exactly. So Dan, I'm right. Like so, wow, you know,
1: 2,000 miles. That's far.
0: Yeah, 2,000 miles. That puts you from like here.
1: That's a lot of Canada.
0: To like from here to like New Mexico.
1: Right.
0: That you know, people don't realize how far.
1: California's
0: it is.
1: Only like 2,400 miles from Florida.
0: And so think about this: the people that came to this continent from the big great land bridge, let me the, you know, or that, whatever you said.
2: The Asia land bridge.
0: So think about how long it took them to get down here to travel 24. Listen, all they had was foot back then, right? They don't even think they had. Did they have horses?
2: I don't know.
0: How do we get horses? Think about that. How do we get horses? That was
1: they evolved from unicorns, right?
0: But I mean, that's probably their first mode of transportation outside of your feet would be a horse or a donkey or some animal you could ride, right? I mean,
1: right.
0: I mean, you know, because the wheel wasn't invented yet.
1: No, they
0: the
1: would
0: horse
1: drag
0: was
1: things.
0: Probably invented before the wheel was.
1: The horse was, for Indians at least.
0: And then they used the horse to pull the wagon that had the wheel, right?
1: Mm-hmm.
0: So anyway, I don't know if we got on that path, but we did. So this is the guy that's currently in second place to be the governor of California. And this just shows you, this is not a Bill Clinton Democrat. And the Democrats are now like, I don't even know what they are. They're woke. They're woke-assed left weirdos.
1: Bubba, stop sucking the MAGA D.
0: No, I'm
1: come
0: not.
1: Come on, dude. This is
0: Dan.
1: Gross. Take your
0: Dan.
1: Red hat off,
0: Dan.
1: Dude.
0: Dan.
1: Come on.
0: Dan.
1: Be open-minded.
0: I would vote for a Democratic candidate that was spewing the stuff Bill Clinton was spewing. You know, think about Bill Clinton. We had a balanced budget. We had no wars.
1: Like a Dick Greco Democrat?
0: Yeah. Yeah, so. Exactly.
3: On Instagram Reels.
0: So this is the guy that's running in second place right now to be the governor of California, and he's talking to A.B. Hernandez, and A.B. Hernandez is the guy who has bamboozled everybody that he's a girl. But this person right here, this cute little, like, and I got to tell you, for dudes trying to be girls, he looks pretty good. Like, you know, he, by high school male transitioning standards, you know, this person here who is a male, I think has a penis, and more importantly, has an XY chromosome, and most recently competed in the California State Girls Track Championship and won 3 state titles and set a whole new United States record on the triple jump by like 3 feet. And this is the gubernatorial candidate for the Democratic Party talking to this guy that competes in girls athletics, 100% sticking up for him and telling him that he's going to do more for these type of people.
3: On Instagram Reels, I saw you guys were talking about me and the support that I had despite all the social media drama. So I found it pretty interesting that you're set on just basically a set choice on where you stand with trans athletes.
4: I am.
3: It was nice to just have a straight decision on.
0: I feel like I am. You know where I stand on trans athletes? I go straight chromosome. So whatever you are in the chromosome gimmick is where you need to compete. That's my official. You know what? I don't even have to like really say anymore. That's where my official. I don't have to say anymore. That's where I stand. Chromosome. Boom. Because, Dan, that's the absolute start and stop of all of it, isn't it?
1: Yep.
0: That's the start and stop of all of it. That's the absolutely fundamental base of what you are, your chromosomes. I could care less whether you put lipstick on, you got the fake little nails, you're wearing the little mini skirt, you actually look kind of cute. I could care about all that. Exterior, I could care less about your exterior. Bona fide, how are you wired? That's where we start.
3: Who you support?
4: Well, you know, what I always say, and I think I said this to your mom, most people support you 90% of the time, just not the 10% you need them for. If we're going to be on side, then we're on side 100% of the time.
3: I've been outed like so many times over and over, you know, docs.
0: And now here's the thing. I don't wish this, like, this person, A.B. Hernandez, I think he's cheating. He's cheating the system. He's destroying real girls' dreams. How about everybody? How about the three state championships that he won? How about the second place person that's really an XX, that's really a girl? That's really the champion, and you've destroyed her dream. You've destroyed her dream. She will no longer be able to say she's a state champion.
1: Actually, Baba, do you know that maybe the second place person was also trans?
0: Well, yeah, I'm just
1: saying. You know what? It's possible.
0: The highest placing XX gets screwed on this.
3: Yes. Where I go to school.
0: But I do not think the public should hate on this person. They should not dox them. They should not harass them.
2: Well, I think what she was talking about, because I'm pretty sure her mother and her didn't tell people when they enrolled her in high school that they were a male. And
0: oh,
2: they
0: so
2: tried
0: she's
2: to
0: been
2: pulling
0: off
2: female.
0: The girl stuff the entire time, including her
2: in
0: parents.
2: In high school, but yeah, but until their, I think it was a sophomore or junior year where someone came out and said, this is not a female, this is
0: but
2: a male.
0: But still, I bet you she's got just an... You see how much hate we get.
2: Oh, yeah.
0: You can imagine, you know, we're only just some stupid radio content show. You know, so on just, I mean, he probably, I'm mad at this person, you're mad at this person, Dan's mad at this person, but don't dox them. Like, there's no reason to dox them. You can talk about your displeasure and what they're doing, but don't dox them.
3: Also, I feel like more safety aspect and not just supporting, but
4: protecting.
3: Protection.
4: I totally agree. Look, I was saying in this,
0: and the thing about it is, this is what Californians want. This is what these weirdos want.
1: Yeah, well, Snook Slayer said it best. We should send her a Bubba Army penis pump.
4: Oh, it's the job of the governor to stand between danger.
0: Yeah, I'm not dealing with that. She might be minor.
4: You're in California.
1: I can't believe the short skirt she's got on.
0: Listen, as a dad, knowing that really is my son, and he's trying to pull off wearing something, like, listen, wear some long pants. Like, because underneath this miniskirt is a penis. I can't get by that.
1: So here's the thing. When we were younger, Bubba, people that were transgender usually had the bottom surgery. There's a ton of people that call themselves transgender and live transgender, but will never, ever get the bottom surgery. It's like the newer transgenders don't get the bottom surgery. They just keep the penis. And so, you know, one argument could be to sort of mitigate things is like, well, okay, you identify as a woman. That's not enough. You have to at least look like a woman.
0: Well, I mean, you get into the genitalia.
1: So you go to the genitalia, and it's like, if you have a penis, you can't compete with the girls. You have to get the bottom surgery.
0: Maybe the other thing would be what your estrogen level is.
1: That should always be part of it. Because again, if a guy athlete has higher than normal testosterone levels, they get flagged.
0: Well, they should test what the average high school girls' testosterone level is, and I'm sure they already know what that is. You know, like what
1: they take blockers though. These
0: I know, but what I'm saying is, like, if you took Sophia, you could get what an average high school girl's testosterone level is. A girl that's not trying to mask it or boost it up or just natural. Like, what would Sophia's testosterone level be?
1: She's probably 50.
0: She's okay. So let's say you give him 50 to 100.
1: Right.
0: Okay.
1: Anything above 100, you're out.
0: Anything above 100 is you're probably supplementing that because your body just can't naturally produce that.
1: Or you have testicles.
0: Or you got testicles.
1: Right.
0: Yeah.
4: And I mean it.
0: I mean, Dan, you and I, if we wanted to be kings of the world, we just have we have a third testicle.
1: That's all we need.
0: We have a double prong test system as to what sport you should play in, and that is your chromosome and testosterone levels. That's it.
4: And to make sure that people are safe and to protect them from all the malign influences in this world. And I take that super, super, super seriously.
0: So what are you going to do about it? Like, as the governor, are you saying that you're going to open up this whole crap show to allow this and protect those that are doing this? You're going to destroy women's athletics in California. You're going to absolutely destroy it.
1: And women have fought for decades
0: for equality.
1: To have equality, not only with men, but with among themselves. And it's so detrimental to protect the rights of established genetic biological women when you allow a biological male to compete in a sport where there's a definite advantage, like swimming, track, or volleyball, softball.
0: Anything.
1: I mean, I don't know that
0: I think
1: you know, even in gymnastics, you think about it. In gymnastics, the top maneuvers a guy can do are way beyond the top maneuvers can do.
0: A girl can't do rings. A girl can't do the pommel horse.
1: And the number of flips and stuff.
0: If you just look at the exercises in men's gymnastics that are not in women's gymnastics, and just the two that I can think of, not knowing a lot about gymnastics, is the pommel horse and the rings. Girls can't do those because you just don't have the upper body strength to be able. Like, you want to talk about studs? Watch a guy that can do the rings.
1: Right.
0: Oh, my God.
1: Full-on stud.
0: Full-on, absolutely next-level stud.
1: Yeah, I had a friend that almost made the Olympics in gymnastics. In gymnastics all around.
0: Oh, yeah.
1: And he fell off a cliff. He was in California. And he woke up really early in the morning to check out the waves and slipped on the side of a cliff and went down 60 feet and broke a bunch of stuff and never
0: was the same.
1: No.
4: Just so you know. And I'm so proud of you for what you're doing.
3: Thank you.
4: So proud of you for succeeding. So proud of you.
0: Yeah, I'm proud of you winning three state championships. Yep. So proud of you competing.
4: For competing. That's really the point. And I'm going to.
0: And you goofy effers out in California want this.
2: Yeah.
4: Like heck that you don't just make state, but you do really well there.
3: Thank you.
4: Deal.
3: Deal.
4: Congratulations on what you've done as a mom, and congratulations on what you've done as an athlete.
0: Yeah.
3: Thank you.
0: Yeah. Congratulations.
5: Thank you both.
0: Good job, mom, for trying to bamboozle the system, and good job to the person that's bamboozling the system.
2: And the dad's nowhere to be found.
0: Hello, you're on the air.
2: I don't blame him.
6: Father, you're over here telling me, honestly, that we shouldn't be hating on this person, them knowing full well that they're a male competing in a female sport. That's BS, dude. Come on, man. I thought you had some nads.
0: What do you mean?
6: Come on.
0: Hold on.
1: We agree with you. We all agree.
0: Hold on. Shut up a second. Jesus Christ. Shut up. How can you construe what I've just said as being pro her? I'm disgusted by it. I'm disgusted by it. I'm disgusted by it.
6: What I'm saying, Bubba, is you're saying not to hate on this person.
0: Yeah.
6: I fully disagree.
0: Okay, well, then because you're an asshole. Even the way you present yourself onto my show, you're an asshole.
2: I think you were just saying that.
0: I'm not saying don't hate this person. You can watch the story like I and be disgusted at this person, be disgusted at their parent or their mother that's trying to bamboozle everybody, but that doesn't mean you should post their home address and harass them. You should just try to, potentially petition the sanctioning bodies that are allowing her to compete against girls. That's it.
1: Disagree with a policy without hating on the people involved
0: or doxing them.
1: I don't care about her.
0: I
1: care about the policy.
0: I didn't say you can't hate her. I don't like her. I think it's disgusting what she's doing. I think she's demented. I think she's a sick person that's trying to take the dreams of real women away. And I think she's a cheater and she's cheating. But I just don't think you should post her home address and phone number and cause, say threatening things to her. You idiot. You're the asshole. You're the one that's wired like that. So you're saying what you're saying, basically, if you don't like something or somebody, you should dox them and give their home address and where they work and all their personal information. No, you should. Nobody deserves that. I mean, let me take that back. There is a subsection of society that deserve that. Child molesters and people like that. Yes, expose their home address and where they work and where they travel and where they live. Absolutely. If you want to dox somebody, dox chomos. I have no problem with that. But with regards to a dumbass 17-year-old dude that's trying to be a girl, hate that person all you want. Absolutely. Don't agree with them. Absolutely. Potentially get a hold of the sanctioning bodies that allow this person to compete. Absolutely. Email the high school and the California Girls Athletic Association. But don't put her address up and threaten like physical harm on her. Nobody deserves that except chomos.
1: By the way, she's probably a minor, can't even execute a formal contract. And so, you know, it's hard to hate on a kid.
0: God, that guy, what a dick. What a dick. What's this, Lummy?
2: This is the Tom Steyer who's second and Xavier who's first.
0: These are the number one and two Democratic gubernatorial candidates on where they stand with trans.
2: Yes.
0: We'll do it next.
5: It's not what you think.
7: What?
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5: Actually, it's much less. Much less. 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

0: The Bubba Love Sponge Show, Monday, June 1. Dr. Dan Lummi and myself, Jay, will join us via remote from his auto enclave. And Mach is saying that's going to look good. Listen, when we had Seth in Orlando, just in some Candle Inn or, you know, extended stay Willie, he looked pretty good. And that was with, you know, far less the great equipment. Jay doesn't scrimp on anything, including supposedly a $10,000 toilet.
1: That's right.
0: So, you know, Jay will be via remote. We'll see how it looks.
2: He's going to do it today?
0: I think so. I think today's
2: the first test day.
1: Macho,
0: I don't know. Well, hold on. Macho would know more than I. Yes. We are. Macho's the whole. We are good to go. Hello, you're on the air. Go ahead.
3: What's up, man? Hey, I was just going to say, South Park hit this on the head with one of their episodes where Macho Man, you know, it was actually Macho Man competing against Strong Woman.
0: Sir, I love you to death. Okay, there you go. You sounded like you're underwater, but now we can hear what you said. Go ahead.
1: We can't play it though. It's a South Park episode with Macho Man going against a trans woman.
0: Yeah, we can't. Yeah. All right, man. Thank you, buddy. And you literally sound like you're underwater. Please don't be upset with me. Let me. This is the two gubernatorial. Oops. One other call, and then I gotta get into this. Hello,
4: Bubba. Hey, I got two quick questions for you. Will we be getting the weekly wrap-up show and Loner and Stoner back?
1: Yes.
4: And then what do you think of Seth's wife blasting you on there, calling your show misogynistic and icky?
0: Thank you, buddy. I appreciate it.
1: Yes, on the weekly wrap-up show. And Loner and Stoner, they'll be working on that.
0: Yes on that. And then with regards to Seth's wife posting some not-so-cool stuff, I'm completely disgusted by it. I have completely taken the high road with regards to this situation. This is all new territory for me. I've never had a full-time co-host of the program leave under for cause, was fired for cause, did not leave in a good standing. And we've had a lot of those. You know, Manson, Spice, Blitz, Anna. There's just been a bunch of people that have left under not such great circumstances. That's kind of, you know, just like Howard and other long-running shows, you go through the, the show porpoises, if you will, and it goes through hills and valleys with regards to who, you know, is our co-hosts. And the one constant, Susan Poitras, Lummi.
1: All right.
0: Finally broke the PayPal cherry at $100.
1: Woo.
0: Straight out of Panama City. Thank you, Susan Poitras, for breaking my PayPal cherry. So, you know, it's the Bubba the Love Sponge Show. And it was the Bubba the Love Sponge Show starting back in 1986. And then it was the Bubba the Love Sponge Show, and I was pretty much just me and another dude that when I would roll into a new city, they would give me an intern, and I always called him Jimmy. That way, if I had any talk breaks that I wanted to recycle into the next market or used as a best of, I'd always be saying, Jimmy.
2: Jimmy. Perfect.
0: Jimmy. I had like seven Jimmys. And, you know, Jimmy One was in Chicago at B96. That's where Jimmy One was. Then Jimmy Two was in Orlando. Then I didn't have a Jimmy in Milwaukee. And then Jimmy Three was at the Power Pig. And I went through like three Jimmys at the Power Pig. So I think I got up to like Jimmy Six. And then I got Guido. Guido was my first guy. And then I brought in Cowhead. And, you know, and then I brought in Manson. Then Manson, then Spice Boy, then Brent. That's how it was assembled. And oh, let's not forget, when I first started 98 Rock, my news girl was Anita Wad. And she left on good terms. She left.
2: I remember her.
0: She was good. She was great. And she dated the head equipment guy for the Buccaneers, Darren Kearns.
1: Oh, nice.
0: Who might have been before your. Well, I know your dad would know him for sure. But that might have been.
2: I knew who he was.
0: Yeah.
1: New York Greg, $20.
0: Thank you, New York Greg. And thank you for all that you've. Oh, my God. You and Bob.
1: Chubb Dub Spice, $20.
0: Thank you, Chubb. Appreciate it. So, I've never had, out of all those situations that I've talked about, I've never had a person leave on bad terms and then have a current on good terms and major part of my show co-host. And we have Dan, Jay, Gene, and Brian. Those are the four we have. Those are the four major, you know, not part-time co-hosts. There you go. That's what they are. They're not guests. They're part of the show. Dan's here Monday. Dan and Jay Monday, Tuesday. Dan, 6 to 9. Jay, 8:30 to 10. Monday, there's our Mondays and Tuesdays. Gene, 6 to 10 Wednesday. Brian Matroni, 6 to 10 Thursday. Gene comes back on Friday, 6 to 10. I've never had a person leave me under bad circumstances, meaning they got fired or quit for whatever reason. Then one of my current co-hosts goes and does a show with that person. So this is completely new territory for me career-wise. I've never had that. And so when it first started happening, and I think it was a caller, last Thursday when Brian was here?
1: Yes, when Babyface was here.
0: And I think that I handled that very gracefully. Dan, you heard it.
2: I heard most of it, and you seem to be... I was surprised because, that's not the Bubba. The old Bubba would never have tolerated that, but you're, a kinder and gentler human, and I thought, you growed up good, and you were being, I thought, very, very, very magnanimous and big-hearted to allow that to progress, but the only thing that made it so that I could stomach it was when Brian said, only because he's behaved perfectly and hasn't said anything negative about you, and if he does, I would reverse course.
0: So
2: let's put your money where your mouth is.
0: So when he first announced that he was going to continue to do a behind a paywall podcast with Seth, I was not happy about it. I contacted him. He walked me through the process, and he made the same assurances that Dan just uttered. And the fact that I will, as you, Bubba, have not spoken an ill word toward Seth, I will, monitor what Seth says, and I would never allow him or anybody associated with him to say anything bad about you because you've not done anything wrong. And let's not forget that Seth got fired for cause. It wasn't me having a moment. It wasn't me being the old Bubba. It wasn't any of that. Dan and I were talking about a particular topic. He was upset about said topic. It triggered him in some way, shape, or form. He has a smart-ass comeback. While we're speaking about the topic, act like he's shooting himself in the neck. Clearly not being respectful of... He's on camera, and he knows everybody can see it, and he's shooting himself in the neck and acting like he's miserable, and then when we go to break... By the way, on his zinger, he gives us the high spot zinger to go into words. He then throws his headphones in utter disgust, and I walk out to the parking lot. First of all, I heard it, but I didn't see it. I went, and if you watch me, I rewind the tape.
1: Yes.
0: I wanted to make sure that I heard, that I could visually see what I heard. I saw it. I walked out there, and I was like, what in the hell? And he starts, talking about how he didn't like the direction of the show and, said some not so cool things about Dan. And at that point, I said, go home. Come in and grab your stuff and go home. And I'll make a determination as to what's going to happen. I then asked Gary, and I'm just going to be completely transparent how all this transpired. I've already pretty much told this side of the story. I asked Gary and Lummy not to be tattletales, but I directed them I gave them a direct boss to employee narrative. And I'm like, I want you to go back for the last month and show me different instances, because I've been told that he's been doing these disrespectful hand gestures for a while. I just never saw them because I don't have I'm trying to do a show here and collect my thoughts as to what I'm going to speak about and monologue about next and potentially play. and I don't have time to monitor who's doing what. Well, Gary and Lummy came up with about 16 different instances in the last, about one every couple days, he would do one of these hand gesture outbursts where he was like just completely making it visually known he was disgusted with what we were talking about or not engaged or just not in, just whatever. So I told him, I'm done. I'm not going to walk on eggshells with an employee. I'm just done. So him and Brian decide to start doing this Blizzard deal behind a paywall, which we've already talked about my displeasure for that. But Brian assured me that he could, you know, that he would. And one of the things.
2: Can I ask you a question, Bubba? I'm not trying to interrupt it, but I just don't understand something here. And I think it's important for everyone listening to your story to understand this. A lot of your podcasts go under your moniker. Was this podcast go under a different? Is this what you're saying by like not under your thing? Is this?
0: No, this is their own. They're doing this on their own. Which,
2: so
0: by the way,
2: it doesn't go through you at Bubba Army or anything like that.
0: No, I'm the one that established that brand name, the Blizzard. It was established under my umbrella.
2: But they have an individual podcast.
0: Yes,
2: format. It has nothing to do with.
0: No, nothing to do with me.
2: When they were doing it,
0: they make all the money.
2: When they were doing it before, was it through you? Was it always outside?
0: It was through me.
2: It was through you.
0: And then they decided to splinter off and do Blizzard Breaks, this card breaking deal. And they did that on their own. But they used, their entire audience was Bubba Army. Like nobody organically stumbled upon Blizzard Breaks, this card breaking stuff that him and Brian decided to do. And of which, let me, I had my guys go back and look, and that looked to be about clipping about $1,500 a month off me.
1: Yeah. I mean, the shipping stuff we didn't know.
0: And at first, man, Seth was making Erica do all of his shipping, and he would just have it laid out in the counter there, and she would, because she's so damn nice. Some of our biggest fights between me and Merch Crick is she just is just too nice, and people take advantage of her, and so I'm like, no, hold on. They're doing card breaks, and then you're shipping them, which means I'm paying for the shipping because my Shiptify account like doubled, you know, and we don't have any new, you know, we don't have any new products right now. I'm like, why is my Shiptify bill $1,200 this month? Oh, because I'm shipping all of Brian and Seth's Blizzard cards. I was like, oh no, nope. So I told Seth, you need to ship your own stuff. Keep me out of it. So their original cannibalization of my brand is when they started Blizzard Breaks, because you know you think that they would have organically, without being able to use the show's audience, been able to establish a money making card breaking operation if they just were virtual unknowns and had to start with no promotion.
2: No, zero, absolutely zero. Did they give you a piece of the action?
0: None.
2: Did they give you a cut?
0: None.
2: Really?
0: None.
2: Nothing.
0: Nothing. Nothing. So
2: not a penny.
0: Brian,
2: I thought they were supposed to.
0: No,
2: the original card breaks, were they supposed to? Like,
0: nope, never. They never offered. They never offered, and I never really made a big deal about it because here's the deal. I was trying to keep Seth happy because he's got mentals, and I was trying to just whatever. I was just trying to keep him happy.
2: Wow.
0: You know, he's always hustling for money. You know, like that. You know. A video killed the radio star testimonial. I said, hey, Seth, can you do one for me? He charged me $105. You know, it's you know, for every show that he hosted when I was gone for Best Of, I paid him $250 extra. Now, I'm paying his salary to be here. Why wouldn't you just do it? Like, why wouldn't you just do it as part of your salary? But whatever. That's on me. I allowed it. I offered it. And he took it, which is not a reflection of anything bad on him. It's a reflection on me being stupid. And so the latest is where I draw the line. And so it was brought to my attention on, I forget, maybe Saturday, Sunday. Somebody gets a hold of me and said that his wife, Jessica, we called her Phoebe. That was her radio name when she worked for Cox, but her real name's Jessica, of which I've never had a problem with her. We've always been great. She's always been so good and so gracious. And when Seth would have issues, sometimes she would contact me and be like, listen, I'm frustrated with him at home as well, but thank you for hanging in there. I was also very dear friends with his mom, Elise. She was great. Even when he quit the first time, her and I continued to talk. And so I've never had any type of bad interaction with Jessica at all. None. Not one. Now, I can't say the same for Seth. Him and I have battled, including him getting fired. But never have I had a problem with Jessica, ever. She's been great. So she posts on her Facebook this. Friends of Seth that are not friends of him on Facebook, heads up. He is delivering content on his own terms now. Hallelujah. You should subscribe to his Substack. Male-led podcasts that are not misogynistic and or icky. They do exist. Thank you. Carry on. Well, who do you think she's talking about? Secondly, I couldn't go into the thread because I don't follow her and she doesn't follow me. But people that did go into her thread verified that she was responding to somebody that was asking about me.
1: Oh.
0: Now, it doesn't mention me per se, but who the hell do you think she's talking about here? Who did he most recently work for? Where did he get his notoriety for this particular behind a paywall podcast that's called The Blizzard? Who would she be talking about? And so I had it out with Brian. And
2: so you spoke to him over the weekend?
0: Yeah, I spoke to Brian over the weekend.
5: Mm-hmm.
0: He's like, well, I'll have her take it down. I go, that's fine. You can have her take it down. And I'm not trying to look like a little bitch here.
2: But you already got shot in the face.
0: Yeah, I'm not trying to look like a little bitch here, Brian. But this is exactly what you promised me wouldn't happen. Right. I've not fired any shots to cause her to have to retaliate in this manner. Not one shot.
5: B.
0: And as recently as last Thursday, we had a caller that specifically asked about this situation. And I 100% took the high road.
5: See?
0: And you, on the air, assured me that this wouldn't happen, and if it did, you would back out and not do it anymore.
2: D.
0: Right.
2: 4 points. I agree with all 4 points.
0: And so, you know.
2: Let's see what happens now.
0: So, I'm going to tell you what. I'm going to break. And since they fired this shot at me and is trying to cannibalize my audience to go and listen to these two guys, I don't think I'm going to get rid of Brian. I'm just really disappointed that he looks like he now is
2: on the surface front, you know, objectively, your position today is that you don't want to fire Brian, and I agree because I like Brian. But that should be contingent on severing all future ties and doing all behind the paywall BS Substack podcasts behind your back without you having a piece with your now enemy.
0: No, I don't need any of that.
2: I don't need any of that.
0: You keep doing it? All I need to do is tell my side of the story.
2: Oh,
0: that's really? All I got to do.
2: Really?
0: You know why? Because let me tell you something. When you hear my side of the story, and Lummi and everybody can verify that it's true, I have what I was never going to say about Seth Kushner ready to go next. Since your wife wants to do this sort of thing, and this is... Now, listen, had I said something disrespectful, this would be in bounds. Had I said an ill word about you, your family, or Seth, this would be in bounds for you to combat my not-so-coolness with some of your own not-so-coolness. But for you out of left field to post this on your Facebook page and to take a shot at me when I've not in any instance taken any shots at Seth, Brian, I didn't shut it down. I never put Brian in a position to choose. I've been just going along with it, trying to be the better person. But
2: in the back of your mind, are you keeping score?
0: Yep.
2: Are you sure?
0: No, I mean, listen. When I tell you what really happened, and I tell you what this guy really did to me, what Seth Kushner really did to me and how he really is as a person, he's a scumbag. Ooh. He's an absolute scumbag. And I sat here and let him treat me this way, and I'm a bitch. I'm a little bitch. for what I, Dan, you can. Wow. I give you the permission because you are very much this. You would never allow this to happen. And when you hear what I allowed to happen, you're going to say, you know what? There needs to be a portion of the old Bubba that comes back because you've turned into a bitch.
2: A bitch getting pegged by a trainee swimmer.
0: Well, let's not. This is just easy on that.
5: Wow, Dan.
0: You coming out with the hard B and calling one of your best friends that loves you more than anything. I'm allowing you to call me a bitch because when you hear what I did and you hear what I put up with, and you hear what Seth Kushner did to me, my sister, and to Brian, you're going to be, I guarantee you, you will never, ever, ever want to give this guy a dollar of your money.
1: Oh.
0: And you know what? I'm not trying to intimate that you don't. I'm just going to. I was.
2: You'd get more out of giving $20 to an OnlyFans girl.
0: I was never, ever, ever, ever going to tell this story. This story was going to be like a couple other stories that I have, just something that I don't speak about. I was going to give Seth Kushner the benefit of the doubt had he remained cool, above board, and we weren't taking shots at each other. And I've honored that agreement.
2: You've been a big man about it, bro. I'm telling you, you've been very noble.
0: And when you and
2: up
0: you,
2: to this
0: and,
2: point,
0: and you don't even know. I think you know.
2: Yes, I've kept my mouth shut.
0: And wait, just deep tease. You got 5 minutes and 20 seconds. You gotta wait. And let me, us talking about the ceasefire being a joke because Iran and the U.S. and Israel are all started bombing again.
2: So you're saying that the Bubba Seth ceasefire is about to end?
0: Oh, it's over. I mean, Jess violated the ceasefire. I mean, would you not agree?
2: Yeah. No. He lopped a couple little BS drones at you, and he's about to taste the tomahawk.
0: Looking at him on screen right now makes me sick. Hmm. Like, he makes me sick.
2: Oh, man. He was a physical specimen.
0: Mm-hmm. And how many different times? Well, no, I'll get into that when I get into what I got into. I'll do that next. We'll put it to bed. It's over. Hopefully Gary has a heyday with it and makes it just an unbelievable segment along with all kinds of shorts. Because I'm bringing it. I am absolutely bringing it. And I guarantee you, I don't know how many people are watching or listening right now. You will absolutely be disgusted at this human being. He is absolutely one of the worst people that have ever worked for me.
2: Wow. And when that's Brian begs me for Botox, he can blow me.
6: Well, at least he has his priorities in order.
7: Great. What do we do with him now?
6: The Bubba the Love Sponge Show returns after these words.
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0: The Bubba the Love Sponge Show. And this next segment I would never thought I would ever be talking about, because as a man you have to be respectful of another man's family, you have to be respectful of another man's wife, and you have to be respectful of, you know, potential medical situations that arise within the people I just spoke about, a man's family and his wife. You know, Dan, like, for instance, if Sophia had a medical situation that was kind of, you know, maybe female related or something like that, we would never utter it unless it was something that, you know, whatever, based on how you felt about it. But, you know, for the most part, that's just stuff you don't talk about. And the other thing is, I never, ever try to get heat with anybody's wife. I've always always speak kindly of Candle. I love Candle. Known her. I've actually known her longer than Jay has. I knew her when, you know, because growing up with Kurt Morgan and racing with Gene. Whoa. Always were respectful of Romina. In fact, I mean, Dan, I was the one that pushed for Romina getting boobs.
5: Mm-hmm.
0: Always love Krista. My Lord, she's the best. Love her. You know, Lummi, I've always been respectful, except for the one time I got a little too handsy with Ashley. And I will forever pay for my... for my sins with regards to that, your son hating me for the rest of my life.
6: Well, Ashley is very fond of you.
0: We, you know what? Her and I have an excellent relationship.
6: Yes, you do.
0: She's as snarky and smart ass as I am.
6: Exactly.
0: And a lot of times we'll just sit there and group up on you a little bit.
6: Exactly. Like, yeah.
0: We have
6: That's why I keep you guys separated.
0: We'll sit there and just, you know, 8 Mile the hell out of you just by telling you how stupid you are.
6: Exactly.
0: Right, exactly. So anyway, like, I never... ever want to...
6: Oh, Gene and Sarah, too.
0: I mean, oh, my God. I have so much respect for Sarah Lasker. Sarah Lasker saved Gene Lasker's life. He was not on a good path until he met her. And she really shaped him up. So, you know, Phoebe, or Jessica, for that matter...
5: She's a pilot. Did you know that?
0: Yeah,
5: it's amazing.
0: She's not anymore.
5: She isn't there anymore?
0: No. But she was. Absolutely. She's...
5: And that requires a level of sophistication that a lot of people don't have.
0: Talking about Sarah Lasker, she's salt of the earth. Love her. So anyway, let me just walk you through what happened. About a year ago, maybe a little longer, Seth comes to me. Now, Seth was always absolutely, positively, and it's the way that he's wired. He's always nickel and diming me for more money. Always. Always. And it got to be exhaustive. I'd be like, God, Seth, you know, my Lord, stop. But I allowed it. I continued to let him nickel and dime me. So he comes to me and he says, now, a little backstory to this, and I'm going to be as classy as I can. Again, his wife fired the first shot. And this is the first shot that we mutually agreed on would never happen. That's why I shouldn't say I have allowed Brian to do the blizzard. He can do whatever he wants, including telling me to F off. He's never going to come back here. I hope that's not the case. I love Brian. I really, really love the dynamic that he brings to the show. And by the way, speaking of somebody's wife, I think his wife's cooler than he is. Dan, you'd probably agree. Love his wife. Great kid, too. So, anyway, this might upset Brian. Brian didn't think I was going to go here today. Brian, to his credit, did get this taken down. And contacted Seth and be like, listen, bud, I can't tell you what Brian said to Seth. Brian just told me on Saturday he'd take care of it. And he did. So maybe what I'm going to say is not warranted, but I kind of think it is, because I really want to talk about it, and it's really been bugging me because I've taken the high road with regards to this situation, with this huge, huge situation that I've had to bury and suppress. And listen, one of the things about this program is I sometimes, in an uncomfortable type manner, I tell you what's happening in my life.
6: Well,
0: for the most
6: transparent
0: part. I try to be transparent, including instances that don't make me look so good. I tell them myself a lot. I'm very self-deprecating. Yes, I'm probably somewhat narcissistic as well, as you have to be in order to get here and talk in front of a microphone and try to entertain people. You've got to be a narcissist to an extent. So I probably got a lot of that. I mean, I'm a very mixed up person in order to be able to sit back here and be confident enough to host a program that's labeled after me and do what I do for now going on 41 years next April. So maybe I shouldn't talk about this, because this is really, really, really, really bad. And this is a whole nother level of maybe not so coolness. But since it happened to me, and it's really, really, really bugging me, and I've kept this, I don't think it would be a good term to say that I've kept this in my back pocket. But this happened to me, and it really pissed me off. And I didn't want to have this conversation with you today. I wanted to be probably a little bit more calculated and less mean and less combative, Bubba, and allow Brian and Seth to continue to carry on with their little Behind a Paywall Blizzard podcast, along with the little card breaks, even though it's, you know, let's be honest, nobody would know about either one of these people had they not been on my stage. I mean, listen, you can say that's as narcissistic as you get, but that's also the truth. I mean, can I get a second on that?
6: Yes,
0: I mean, Brian's a successful attorney. Seth is a successful former talk show host, but neither one have established, you know, nearly 300,000 people on Facebook, approaching 150,000 on YouTube, 120,000 on X, you know, nearly 70,000 on Instagram, and the list goes on and on, as to people that have been exposed to their personality, their brand, and what they do from my stage. Just like

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1: I still get a birthday card and a Christmas card every year from him. I have a lot of respect for that guy. But respect's a two-way avenue. And you know what? After I left Howard, which wasn't on very good terms and was not his decision, I never have uttered a bad word about him. The management, yes, that was their decision. Howard was just as upset as I was. But I'm not going to ever utter a bad word.
2: Chubb it up his face, $20.
1: Thank you. I'm going to utter the truth here. It's not very flattering for Seth. But it's the truth, the whole truth, and nothing but the truth. And it's really, really, really a scumbag thing to do to a guy that paid you the amount of money. I paid him well. He made a good living working for me. He made as much money that I'm telling you right now, for the amount of hours he literally did. Except for Clem Kush on Tuesdays, which was an extra hour, and maybe the Blizzard deal. So he did about 23 hours of work. Now, Macho and Lummy stick around sometimes till 1 o'clock around here. Hell, Macho was here at the studios over the weekend 2 days.
2: Yeah.
1: Lummy, puts in, I don't know how many additional hours prepping the show and doing all the behind-the-scenes stuff and taking care of the goats. Everybody does something other than the 20 hours of being on air. Lummy probably puts in more like 25 to 30 hours, and Macho puts in 30 to 35 hours. Seth put in 23 hours. And so, I took care of him. And Daniel's going to be able to use the hard B that I'm a little bitch here in a minute. So let me just walk you through what happened. And until Jessica Kushner fired this first shot on Saturday, and I've not fired any shots, this would have never been spoke of on my show. It's very uncomfortable. It's very disrespectful. In some ways, because it's a topic that, quite frankly, I shouldn't be talking about with regards to his personal life. But if you're going to do, or your wife's going to do what she did to me on Saturday, then this sort of thing is going to come out. And if it was defaming, slanderous, or untrue, then I would have it would even be more of a problem, and you should retain an attorney to fire me, or to sue me, at least, because what I have to say is horrible into what you did to me. So about a year ago, now let me give you a backstory to this. Seth and Jessica have one lovely daughter, but in getting their lovely daughter, Samantha, I think that's her name. I don't know. I think that's her name, Sammy.
3: Did he really masturbate in her bed? I'm seeing this on chat.
1: I don't know.
3: Did that happen?
1: That doesn't really matter. Yes, I guess, but I don't know. I don't know, Dan. That's not part of this.
3: Okay, I'm sorry. Yeah. I'm seeing this all over the place. I'm like, oh my God. I never heard of that.
1: He said he did.
3: So weird.
1: He said he did, but it could have been show shtick. I don't know to be true. What I'm going to tell people happened to me. It's the interaction that I had with him, so I can honestly talk about
3: first
1: this.
3: First person knowledge. This isn't hearsay.
1: This is me and Seth. And I'm just going to check my texts to make sure that nobody's tried to shut me down. No, nobody has. Okay, thank you. I'm going to monitor text in case Tom Bean or Jay or whoever thinks I need to shut this down. Well, I can see some people not wanting this out.
2: Oh, boy.
1: Including Brian.
2: Oh.
1: Including Seth. Seth still has my number. So before they had their lovely child.
3: Brian ain't going to text you. He doesn't want to be on your radar at all right now. Last thing he wants is you to call him on air right now.
1: I'm not going to. I'm not calling Brian. Brian already had. And by the way, for those scoring at home, Brian's not going to be here on Thursday.

0: And it was a, it's a fam, it's a, it was a planned family vacation.
1: From like a month ago.
0: Yeah, from like a month ago. He's missing two Thursdays of June, and it's for family vacation. So when you don't hear Brian on Thursday, don't think that this monologue had anything to do with him not showing. He already has two Thursdays in June scheduled to be off. Now, he may not, he may quit. He might.
1: Oh.
0: But this happened to him too. And he doesn't, and it happened to my sister, and it happened to me, and both of them have asked me nicely not to say anything. But since when have I ever listened to either one of those?
1: Never.
0: And Tara's going to probably be most mad at me.
1: She'll probably be the one texting you.
0: She's going to be the one that's most mad at me because
2: she... No, then she, get out before she wakes up.
0: Then she... No, I'm not going to stop at this point. Because she's asked me, please don't get me involved. I don't want to get involved. But it's the truth, Tara. And you know what? Who do you, whose back do you got, me or his? And his wife completely tried to make me look like a misogynistic, you know, person. And I don't think that this show comes across as misogynistic at all. Maybe it does. But what do you expect when you get a bunch of men gathered around like us? And we are very much wired as a heathenistic type of very sexual beings.
1: We have testosterone.
0: Yeah, exactly. We like to have ass. We like ass.
1: Yes.
0: We like having sex. We like hot chicks. Sorry. So before they had their lovely child, they had tried several times and had lost several kids, miscarriages. And
2: oh, wow. You're going here, huh?
0: Yes. Yes, I am. Because what I have to say is tied into that.
2: Okay.
0: And listen, and if you think I should shut it down, tell me to shut it down. Maybe I shouldn't go here.
3: Shut it down.
0: Okay.
2: You can go where you need to go, Bubba. I am not censoring you.
1: Yeah, during the hot mic, you said some choice words.
0: Yeah.
2: Yeah. I didn't
0: shut you down when you were having your episode.
2: I'm not shutting you down either,
0: okay,
2: Bubba.
0: Here we go.
2: God bless you.
0: So,
2: and by the way, one last thing, Bubba, just so you know, HIPAA only applies to healthcare professionals. I can't talk about what kind of cancer, you know, your father-in-law may have on the air. But you having a conversation with someone is fair game. There is zero HIPAA.
0: Well,
2: just so you know.
0: Okay, thank you. Thank you for that. So here's how it goes. So I don't wish this journey upon any man and woman that are trying to have a baby. This is a very, very, very emotional. Dan has gone through it a couple times where, you know, and I don't mean to bring your personal life in, but this is something you've had to go through where you've lost a child in trying to have kids. And I am
2: it
0: not...
2: It happens a lot.
0: I'm not happy with, you know, my four abortions that I got that were completely selfish and not for... reasons of health reasons, but just I didn't want a kid at the time, and abortions were wide open when I was running hard. So that's neither here nor there. So let me start this out. This is a very, very long process, and I'm already running late. So they tried to have kids several times and to no prevail. They finally get a beautiful little daughter, Sammy, and she's a beautiful little daughter. Well, they've tried since to try to have additional kids, and they've had they've had some hills and valleys with regards to that, and I'm sorry for that. So a year ago, Seth comes to me, and he says, "Listen, we're trying. Me and my wife are trying to have a child, and we're past the 6 week portion that Florida. Now Florida's abortion is 6 weeks, and the nearest state that has a more lenient and more, you know, more wide open, so to speak, abortion law is Illinois." And so him and his wife trying to have a kid, they are at like week 9 or 10, and they're in the prenatal of having a child and getting a kid checked out. There ended up being some very disturbing markers that came with them monitoring the progress of potentially their new kid. And it would require them to have to get rid of the baby.
2: Which is exactly why a six-week abortion law is absolutely asinine. It doesn't give parents the opportunity to remedy a situation like this. It's unconscionable. It's gone too far, and we need to change the abortion laws in Florida to 16 to 20 weeks
0: because
2: so that parents can make an educated decision on whether or not to deal with a pathological pregnancy.
0: So you got good people like Seth and Phoebe who get really, really bad news at week 10, 11, that this child's not going to be good, not going to be healthy, and they did exactly what probably most people would do, and that would be to, you know, terminate. But, like Dan said, in our archaic evangelical abortion laws here in the state that we live in, you know, it would require them to have to travel to Illinois. So Seth comes to me. Listen, I do not feel good about talking about this. This is probably not cool. But I didn't fire the first shot. And it gets bad. And it's going to end up pissing you off. So Seth comes to me and tells me the story. And I'm like, oh my God, I am so sorry. And he goes, I need some help. I need $3,500 in order for me to travel to Chicago or wherever they went and get this procedure done. And I was like, no problem. No problem. I'll write you a check right now. I wrote him a check for $3,500. And it was not a payback, you know, $200 every paycheck. It was a gift.
2: It was a crisis. You were trying to help put out a fire.
0: It was a very dear friend and a very important piece of my program that I thought, you know, I need to keep this guy's head on straight. I need to take care of him if I can. And so here, take it. It's not a loan. It's a gift. He was like, thank you. He then flew, him and his entire family. Now, I would think that you would not take your child on this trip. You have your mom and dad that could watch your kid. You have, I think, Jessica's mom and dad that could watch your child. But you elected to take your kid and make it a family vacation. And while going to the place that you got this done, it was also brought to my attention that you caught a Major League Baseball game and made it a family vacation. Now, none of this is a problem. None of it is a problem because I willfully gave him the money for what I felt was an unbelievable great cause, a necessary procedure to do what's best for his family. Here's where I absolutely, and I'm going into words and you guys can form your own opinion. This is where I absolutely lose my shiz. He did the same thing to Brian and he did the same thing to my sister. And he collected over $10,000. He took.
2: Are you kidding me?
0: He took $3,500.
2: Are you kidding me?
0: No.
2: he turned a crisis into a profit.
0: Yep.
2: That's disgusting.
0: And my sister is.
2: That is freaking disgusting.
0: My sister is beside herself that I'm talking about this. She's like, please.
2: Who does that?
0: Him.
1: Yeah.
2: And to monopolize on a tragedy like that?
0: And Brian asked.
2: Bubba, that's the most disgusting thing I've heard in weeks. That is absolutely vile that he would do something like that, pull on your heartstrings, and profit off of his own. Dude, how can you
0: I'm sitting here.
2: Satan
0: I'm
2: in your house.
0: I'm sitting here.
2: That's satanic.
0: I'm sitting here about ready to cry because I feel like I maybe should not have talked about this, but I've been harboring this for so long. And my sister asked me not to say anything. She didn't want to get involved. Brian asked me not to say anything. Obviously, he didn't want me to get involved.
2: I didn't know about that.
1: That's fighting. That's fighting.
2: That is one of the most vile things I have ever heard in my entire life, Bubba.
0: Dan, I had to beat.
1: Thank God we have the dump on.
0: Thank God. Now hold on. Hold on. Not to mention.
2: You're not a bitch, Bubba. You're doing what a man would do today. And what a man would do is if he worked 23 hours a week and didn't have enough money, he'd get off his lazy ass and get another frickin' job. You scumbag. You frickin' scumbag.
0: I'm beside myself.
2: I can't believe it, Bubba. You let a rat and you get bit by a rat. You let a rat in the house, And I'm sorry, Bubba. I said it before. I warned you, but we did Prodigal Son. Bub was good for the show. It's good for the show.
0: You did.
2: I've kept my mouth shut, but that MF-er has backstabbed me since day one. He called me up saying, I'm not here to backstab you. And that son of a bitch, every time I made a joke that it was objectively funny that he couldn't help but laugh, he would pull his face away from the mic and try to laugh quietly. And when Brian made a joke, he'd double laugh. That's the kind of BS I had to deal with him. When I'm not here, we'd always talk crap behind my back.
0: Yep.
2: I know that.
0: Hold on. Let me ask
2: scumbag,
0: you a
2: question. Dude. You're a freaking scumbag.
0: How many different medical procedures did you do on the guy?
2: Suck it. You're trying to get sucking off of everybody. What a scumbag. Dude, get off your lazy ass and get a job and provide for your family.
0: Oh, and
2: you
0: by the
2: freaking
0: way,
2: loser.
0: And by the way, let me guess who I have to call today.
2: Who?
0: The Florida Department of Unemployment. He filed unemployment on me.
2: Oh,
0: I'm going to fight it. I'm going to be like, cause. I fired this guy for cause. And you know what? I'll send you the video. I'll send you the video of him throwing his headphones and being disruptive in the business that we do. I'm going to fight it tooth and nail. And your wife, now nobody knew this. Dan, you didn't know about it to the point where,
2: story,
0: you're flipping out.
2: That's
0: you're
2: the last
0: flipping
2: straw
0: out.
2: To capitalize on that such a tragedy and pull at your heartstrings. What a manipulative little bitch.
0: And I just
2: makes me want to throw my headphones. Sorry, I'm not going to, but they're mine.
1: Yeah, they are yours.
0: So listen, I was never going to tell this story, and I know that my sister's mad at me. I know Brian's mad at me, but it happened, and your wife has to on Saturday warn people. Friends of Seth are not that are not friends of him on Facebook. Just a heads up, he's delivering content on his own terms. Hallelujah. You should subscribe to a Substack, male-led podcasts that are misogynistic and not icky, do exist. Thank you. Carry on. And it's got a picture of Seth and Brian. Maybe Macho Man can put it up. I think he already has. It's got a picture of Brian and Seth doing their Blizzard podcast on 5/27/26. And it's behind sethkush.substack.com that he's charging you $40 a year or $5 a month to listen to. Don't forget, I got into bad graces with the two African-American barbers, Operation Pigmentation, because I was sticking up for Seth. And then when they get mad and kind of misinterpreted what I said, he completely backstabbed me on that. They hate me. When all I was saying was like, my God, as much as you've done for these guys, they couldn't get you right into the, you know, they made you sit there in the waiting room for 30 minutes.
1: And you wouldn't have known about that story if he didn't tell you.
0: I wouldn't have known about that story had he not told about me.
1: So why did he tell you it? He was almost like he set you up.
2: Yeah, and he was bitching about it, but he was upset that you let them know that he was upset.
0: Because he's a little bitch.
2: Yeah.
0: And that's what I've been harboring and holding on to, and I didn't know. Listen to this. You want to hear this, Lemmy? I didn't know about it until my birthday party here, and my sister and I start talking, because Seth had just gotten released, remember?
1: Yes.
0: And we were out there by the pool, and she's like, oh my God, this is so, you know, pretty and everything. I'm so proud of you. And that's when we had the studio not done, but we had Bob Cook had all the walls and TVs and everything hung up. And so it was, you know, the shell, you could tell what it was going to look like. And she's like, you think you're going to miss Seth? And I go, no, I really don't. I had to walk on eggshells with him and you know, I tried to do everything I could by him. And there was one particular time that he needed $3,500 for a medical procedure for Phoebe. And she's like, what? Like, yeah. She's like, Bubba, he asked me for $3,500 too. And then Brian told me that he gave him that as well.
2: How did you find out that from Brian?
0: Brian told me.
2: But what under what? Did you ask him?
0: No, I told Brian.
2: The terror story?
0: No, I just told Brian my story.
2: Oh.
0: You know, hey, I tried to be a good friend to this guy, including helping him out on medical procedure. And Brian said, so did I.
2: Did Brian know that he double, triple charged for it? Or did he just find out when you told him that story?
0: When I told him that story about 2 weeks ago. Me, nor Tara, nor Brian all knew about each other. We, none of us did. We all thought we were the only ones that were helping, because that makes sense.
2: Yeah, that's like dating, no, that's like dating three girls in the same sorority and expecting them not to hear about it.
0: Well, Dan, that's something you're yours too.
3: We deviated from the norm, and look what came of it.
0: You have some issues, kid.
4: Bubba the Love Sponge.
3: The Bubba the Love Sponge show returns after these words.
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1: Yeah, we're talking about
0: Bubba the Love Sponge.
2: Now, we're going to pipe in Jay and see how that looks and sounds. And then I got a caller on line one. And then I got a story out of California that I want to get to. Oh, so this makes me, this really makes my mic. Jay, you there?
3: I am here. Can you hear me?
2: Oh, yeah. Perfect. There you go. That's okay. Macho.
4: Dude, dump the glasses.
2: Right, hold on.
3: I can see what I'm doing at the moment, Dan.
4: You look like Bill Maher. Off in a
2: sec. He doesn't look like Bill Maher. That's fine. Yeah, Jay, they're not the most flattering glasses.
4: They're horrible. Dude, they look like Mr. Magoo.
2: Can you see your
4: mic?
2: By the way, I always take the Jay stance, but we might want to go to Lens Crafters and get some new ones. Those are not the most flattering. Dan's kind of right
4: on
2: that. Yeah,
4: Rosie O'Donnell called. She's missing her glasses.
3: Oh. I resemble that comment. I can't even, there's no defense to it. I put them on and I knew you were going to say something.
2: Man, you look great.
4: Yeah, you look good.
2: You look good. Maybe we'll zoom, maybe Mach or somebody will just zoom the mic just a little bit. Okay, hold on. Mach can make all these. You can make, a, let me, I'm
3: I can
2: sorry.
3: Zoom it in.
2: Mach
3: can. Let me zoom it in.
2: No, I think Mach can or.
5: Yeah, Mach can.
2: Let Mach do it.
4: Mach
2: will zoom you.
4: Like lower it.
2: No, I can adjust his levels. But that looks great. There you go. Maybe just.
4: Tilt it down a little bit.
2: Tilt it down so we have less.
3: A little bit more?
2: Yeah, a little bit. Yeah, down.
4: He's centered. It's good.
2: Just a little bit more. Just a tad more. So right the crease of that one. Right. That looks great. Now, stop. Perfect. I'm just trying to get
4: pecs.
2: I'm just seeing all the distance above our head needs, and it's about similar to his. So
4: I see what you're saying. Yeah, it's a little over 50%.
2: Yeah, right, so he's perfect right now.
4: Yeah.
2: So Jay, is this pretty cool? Now the other thing, Jay, I was saying is now that you have this infrastructure that you can hook up and do this efficiently, I'm thinking that you could do some of your legal Zoom stuff and get to the. Let's say you had a 1:30 Zoom legal situation, but you wanted to be on the track by like 2:15. Well, there's no way that you go from Diaco Law from doing your Zoom legal deal and get out to the conclave, anytime before 3:00. Now you could literally have your race uniform off camera the minute you're done off the legal deal, turn it off and, in 15 minutes be in your car.
3: Even better. The days when I'd come in my suit? I can come into my suit and then I can turn the studio off and I could do a 10:15 Zoom hearing right from here.
2: Yeah. Right.
3: And so
2: and then
3: when
2: get
3: it's
2: in your
3: a
2: car.
3: Race day and I have a race time at 10:15, I'll do it in my suit and I'll just take off afterwards.
2: You could be like Ricky Bobby in your in your Wonder Bread suit.
3: Mm-hmm.
2: Anyway, Jay, Macho, thank you so much for all the work. I know you put a ton of work in. He showed me a balcony shot. Of your place. I can't wait to come out there.
5: And check out the toilet.
2: Yeah, and,
3: yes,
2: and he checked out the toilet.
3: We can do some content here, and as you're losing some people, if you need Danny or me to do any content, we're certainly capable of doing some things for you.
2: I mean, it looks great. Macho Man now is coming in here. Anytime he comes in here,
3: Are my lights too hot, Bubba?
2: I don't know.
3: Because I can turn those
2: down a
3: little
2: bit,
3: too.
2: But that's not what I want.
5: Oh, Macho's messing it up.
2: Macho, I mean, okay, what? Okay,
5: oh boy,
2: this is very disruptive right now, Macho. Like this, really, I think you're really disrupting the show to the point where this is something we could do at 10:15.
4: He's not giving up.
2: Do you not care? I mean,
5: Macho.
2: Do you not care, Macho? Like, maybe this is something you should run by me. I like to come in and adjust your board and cause all this disruption. This is not good content at all. I'm going to borderline tell you to please stop. Please.
5: Macho.
2: Macho, really, seriously. Like, come on, bud. Like,
5: what are you doing?
4: At least tell us.
5: Answer.
3: Giving you the silent treatment.
5: Oh boy.
4: All fixed now.
2: This is something we could have done a little bit later, but I mean, or during a commercial break. And now this break is all about your adjustments, and you're not going to be able to get those monitors right. They need to come far, far, way more in here. This is stuff that we should. All right, that's good. That's good. Thank you, Macho, for whatever.
3: Not mine, right?
2: Yeah, he made an adjustment on yours, but okay. It's something that, Macho, come on, bud. Like, come on. You've been doing this long enough to know that I would actually probably flip out of what you just did. Let's get line
3: he was
2: one
3: so
2: here
3: helpful
2: real fast.
3: This weekend, Bubba.
2: Oh, there
3: I
2: you go.
3: I want to say thank you to him.
2: Line one's gone.
5: No, line one's still there. Yeah, there you go.
2: Hello, go ahead. You got a medical question for Dan.
6: Yeah, this is Rob from Rio de Janeiro. And my wife is a real health nut. And we're taking 2 or 3 drops of liquid iodine every day and for 90 days, and then we stop for 30 days. And I just want to know if that's something he ever heard of, or it's potassium iodine.
4: In America, we have iodized salt. So most people don't have to take exogenous iodine. And so I'm really not sure what you're trying to accomplish there. But best of luck.
6: Yeah, well, she seems to know what she's talking about, so...
2: Dan's saying that she has no idea what she's talking about, and that she completely is overthinking this whole process.
5: Liquid iodine drops are benefits: thyroid support, metabolism and energy, immune function, and cognitive clarity.
4: Yeah, only if you have a deficiency. You don't need extra iodine.
2: All right, buddy. Certainly not one. Not a good enough question to disrupt the program. Thank you so much, Lummy. John, yes. Johnny K,
5: all right.
2: 150, said that he's making some adjustment on his block page within Facebook. I don't know what that means. Thank you, Johnny K. You're one of the very, very best. Jay, did you hear the Seth explanation or my story?
3: Yes.
2: Okay. That's all I wanted to know. If you heard it or not, and if I was like, you know, should I have kept my mouth shut, or it literally is something that's been bugging me so bad, and I've been so mad about it, and until they fired the first shot and called me misogynistic, and I'm basically a piece of shiz, and please go watch him and Brian now on this Behind a Paywall podcast, that, again, that's completely out of my wheelhouse. I've never had a person leave on bad terms, and then one of my good employees goes and joins him and does content. Like, so I don't even know, like, I don't, I have a, I have a head full of emotions, and I don't even know how to, I've never been, there's not a lot of paths in life that I haven't been down, or at least have been, you know, have some type of idea. I've never been down this path before where a person has left me on bad terms, and Dan goes and does a podcast behind a paywall before. I've never had that experience.
3: Well, my first observation is that you've handled yourself with incredible decorum until today. And it wasn't until they took the first shot and I heard you making the analogy of Iran and the U.S. And that's exactly right. You are the United States of America in this, as far as the power that you have to squash things. You've done everything within your power not to do it. Didn't say a bad word, didn't post a bad word, never said a bad word about anything. In my entire relationship with you, I've never, ever done something where you asked me not to do it. And there's times where I've asked you whether I should do something without really, you don't really have control over me, but I want to know what's important to you, because we're friends.
2: And And here's the thing, me, you, Steve, Brian, We're all, I mean, and if we talk about the people that are co-hosts on my show, first and foremost, before we're anything, we're friends. You've been my friend longer than you've been my co-host. Like, we've been friends, you know, I mean, Dan, I think I was
4: 28 years, Bubba. 28 years, 1998, and none of the Diaco boys have ever screwed you over.
2: Never.
4: And you've never screwed me over. But we've always been friends.
2: I screwed you over.
4: Oh.
2: One time when I was so demanding about you giving boobs to somebody, I should have kept my mouth out of it. I mean, in full disclosure, I probably should have shut up on that, Dan. I thought I was doing good, but I was doing bad, and really, you knew best at that point. But anyway, outside of that, the screwing's low. And anytime, I don't know that me, you, Jimmy, all of our little brat pack that we got going on, Rob Elder, Jeff Jarragante, we're all kind of this little brat pack that absolutely would do anything for the other guy. We would do anything, and you know, So first and foremost, before Gene was a co-host, I've been his friend since 1999. I've been the Diaco friend since 1998. I've been Brian's friend since probably, what would you say, Dan? How long have I been Brian's friend?
4: Probably since 2004.
5: Oh, wow.
2: Yeah, something like
4: 2006.
2: That.
4: 2006. 20 years, probably.
3: Closer with him, I would say, after, you know, my old law firm and my new law firm started, when he and I started working together. Because before that, he was, you know, he was like, you remember the character on Seinfeld, Kramerica, the kid who was like Kramer's assistant? You know, yeah. That was like Steve Merica. That was essentially who Brian was for the time. He was Steve's Steve's assistant and an associate. And he really did a lot of work for Steven. And then when he went on his own, your relationship with him changed a little bit. After some situations happened, he jumped in and helped you a little bit.
2: Yep.
3: And that happened really in 2015. That's when his real friendship.
2: Well, but
3: you
2: know, I got also very close with Brian during our trial because he was just absolutely a rock star when it came to Fort Dyer. I would say that he.
4: So 2013.
2: So I would say that
3: for sure.
2: As unbelievable as you and Greg did as counsel. And then you as the close, I would say a lot of people don't really realize that a lot of cases and I'm not a lawyer and I have two here. So if I'm misspeaking, then by all means, but just as much as I've navigated, I mean, I've been on, here's the deal. I got two lawyers here and I've been on trial more than they have.
3: not more than me. You haven't.
2: No, on trial. You've not been.
3: Hopefully, I'm never on trial.
2: You've never right. So you know, I've picked up. I know the process better than the average consumer. I'm not a lawyer, but Fort Dyer is
4: jury selection.
2: Fort Dyer where you it isn't a Latin term, Dan. Fort Dyer, isn't that a Latin term?
4: Yeah,
2: and
3: to seek
2: it means
3: the truth.
2: And it's where you select your jury. And that's a process in itself, the preemptive strikes. And it's a very much a very, very calculated and very – it's the most important thing at that – as you progress through a trial, most important thing that really can make a difference in your outcome is voir dire. That's the number one thing at the time. It's the kind of the starting of the process. And Brian really did some unbelievable up and beyond research way ahead of his time. Now, people probably all now do what Brian did, but at the time that Brian did it and his deep dive into the jury pool was an unbelievable tool for Jay and Greg. They leaned heavily on Brian's information. Brian came out and we out Vore Dyer'd MJ, who hired an actual firm that does that, and mm-hmm. with just Brian and Jay and Greg's instincts, we set ourselves up, Jay, for victory with our Vore Dyer.
3: For sure. And I've said that about Brian. I call him Wonder Boy. What he did in that trial was amazing. And 1 week before my last trial, Steve reached out to him and asked if he would help, and he said yes, an unresounding yes, and said he would jump in. And so, you know what, I was shocked to honestly hear that he had gone and done what he did, but I heard his explanation on the radio where it was something where, you know, his explanation was, you know, Seth has thousands of dollars invested in this and he's got some money in it and I want to try to help him, you know, as a friend. And so I was, you know, okay,
2: you know,
3: I want
2: got,
3: to take
2: you know
3: that.
2: What, you know what got me, Jay, is when he said our kids have become friends and we actually do play dates. That's when I backed down and be like, okay, I got it.
4: That's what got me too. Yeah. The other stuff didn't get me. That got me a little bit there too.
2: Right.
4: Cause I was listening in real time on that
2: right,
4: one.
2: Right. So, you know, I mean, Brian, when I first found out about them doing the Blizzard behind a paywall, I flipped out. Brian and I had a conversation and I felt better about it. After
4: but see,
2: that.
4: It was BS, Bubba, is that he snuck it until he got caught.
3: Mm.
4: That's,
3: yeah.
4: That's the problem. This thingy. It's like, oh, I'm sorry I got caught. It's not like I'm sorry I did it. It was calculated. It was absolutely calculated.
5: Don't they say it's easier to ask for forgiveness than...
4: Yeah, that's it, but that's BS, because you are the type of person that you need to ask permission before forgiveness, because you don't like to have to ask, you know, when people are asking you for forgiveness.
2: Well, I just don't like
4: you
2: want to
4: know on the front side.
2: I don't like curveballs.
4: Like, if I was looking for another job, I'd be like, hey, Bubba, I think I'm going to break out and do something. You'd be like, you know what, Dan? I'll help you. But if you found out that I was trying to like sell a morning show to the other stations around Tampa Bay, you'd want to kill me.
2: I mean, if you look at...
3: Rightfully so.
2: Anna's, if you look at what got Anna fired. Anna...
4: was shopping.
2: Was... Listen, there was
4: and you were a big person to keep her on air after what Blitz did to you.
2: Sure, but she was good, and I liked her, and she added to the show, and I wasn't gonna hold what her boyfriend did to me against her. At that time, I didn't think that she participated in it. I've since changed. Mm-hmm. But that being said, when I get a call from Fort Walton Beach, and the boss man up there that says, "Hey, are you familiar that you're one of your people that are current is Anna still on the show?" And I'll be like, "Yeah, of course she is." He's like, I heard her this morning. And I go, she is. He goes, I just want to let you know that she's applying for a female co-host job at your competition, 99X or whatever the hell, whatever the rock and roll station in Fort Walton Beach is, that is my competition. She is applying for a job over there. And the reason why my guy knew is because he used to work over there. It's where he came from. And he still's got friends over there. And his friend called up and be like, "Hey, isn't your morning show got a girl named Anna syndicated out of Tampa with Bubba?" And he's like, "Yeah, we do." "Well, she just sent us a resume for an opening that we have for a female co-host opening that we have on our morning show." And I'm like, "Okay, that's enough. That's reason of termination." And now, had she come to me and said, "Hey, listen, I'm potentially not happy here, or this is an uncomfortable situation because of my boyfriend and what you guys are going through, I'm going to potentially look for others," I would have said, okay, it wouldn't have hit me blindside, and I would, you know, at that point have made a decision to either keep her or let her go, or let her work. So anyway,
4: or even give her a raise. I mean, there's a lot of options, but she painted you into a corner, and then you had to react.
2: So anyway, I am happy with, one, how Jay looks, and two, how he sounds. And nice. I think it's a win-win for everybody, including Jay, being able to be in a more comfortable and less probably saves you 25 minutes
3: each way.
2: And Dan, if you needed to do it from there, we will certainly understand about that as well. Although, Dan, I do like having you here. I like boots on the ground with you. But I can understand if you wanted to do an enclave deal.
4: I'm sure there'll be one day, you know, that I just don't feel like getting up at 4:30 or 4 o'clock now, and I'll just maybe spend the night at the enclave or something like that, and just wake up and do the show.
2: Man, you can spend the night at the enclave.
3: He's already got himself spending the night.
2: Yeah. Let's not get that far.
4: It's going to absolutely happen.
2: Jay just said, none of us like curveballs, and Dan, we've not discussed biz into the niz out here, buddy. And where are you putting a king size bed at? Because I didn't know I had plans for that, my friend.
3: Exactly. No, but I still plan on coming up there probably, you know, at least once a month or more, just because I don't want to get, like, you know, disjointed and disconnected from you. You know, I think it's important to be there some. So I'm definitely coming. I know Steven plans on coming there too. So I'm just glad you're letting me do this. And I do think it's going to help me with the rest of my life, the rest of my jobs and things is going to be really helpful.
2: And you can double that studio that we use for your business aspect a lot, which would be cool. 100%. Like, your backdrop's cool looking. It's very modern. You could use that backdrop for anything that you did legally at all.
3: I could definitely. I would feel comfortable if I were in a suit and I were in a Zoom hearing. And then, you know, Macho actually has me hooked up where I have an internal camera and speaker with my regular computer that I can do for that, because I don't need this sound quality.
2: But this sound quality would blow the your honor away. He'd be like, "Man, you got a full blown production, because you sound, I mean, because it's processed and it sounds great and everybody else." I mean, I've seen some attorneys do it from their car, like it just on their cell phone. It's almost disrespectful to the court a little bit, isn't it? Kind of.
3: It is, and I had a court recently, a judge say, "Mr. Diaco, can you please teach young lawyers how to conduct themselves in court?" I had a young lawyer come in, his client was facing 3 years in jail, and he didn't have a tie, and he had his sunglasses on his head. And how many lawyers I have that come in here and wear sneakers? And so the decorum that people show is absolutely horrible. It's very simple to be respectful to the court, so I couldn't imagine going to the court with headphones and a microphone. Could you imagine?
2: No.
3: Your Honor. I mean, so I would never live. I don't want this to look like that when I was in front of a court. But the sound quality on the regular Zoom, Macho's got that working really, really well, too. So I'll be good.
2: Hi, you're on the air. Go ahead.
7: Hey, what's up, my friend, the quad?
2: Brad of the quad, how are you, my friend?
7: Hey, pretty good. I just wanted to say, what kind of woman lets her husband do that to three people?
2: What's that now?
7: She had to know that he was doing that.
5: What kind of woman does that to three people?
2: Well, I mean, I don't know why Jessica decided to take a shot at me and why she's, you know, like, has an issue with me, but I don't want to really talk much more about this and continue it on. I said my piece. I said the information that I've been holding on for a while, never ever really wanted to utter it. My sister asked me not to say anything. Brian asked me not to say anything, and I could keep my, you know, lip button, so to speak, until they're taking shots at me. And that's when, at that point, I'm going to feel like a bitch if I'm just going to sit here and take it. I'm just not going to.
7: Yeah, that really sucks.
2: All right, Brandon. Hey, Bubba, good talking to you, my friend. Love you, bud. What's that now?
4: Hey, Bubba. She was never even pregnant. The whole thing was a shoot or work.
2: Well, I'm not even going to go there.
4: The whole thing was fake.
2: I'm not going to say that. We don't know that to be true.
3: You don't know that to be true.
2: I mean, there's a chance of it, but. You know, but there's also a chance they went and they needed $10,000 to go see a White Sox game in Chicago as a family, because that's what happened supposedly. And if I had to travel a distance to get my wife a procedure like that, I don't think I'd take my kid. I would just go with her, do it, spend however many. I mean, Dan, what's the do you have to stay in town? Like, a lot of times people fly in town and get a procedure from you, and you require them to stay like
4: No. Something like that, they'd probably only have to, like, stay the night. You know what I mean?
2: Yeah.
4: They probably only needed to stay one night or two nights. Right. The night before or the night after.
2: So 3 days.
4: Yeah, 3 days, two nights, $10,000 package. Included some.
2: By the way, I just looked
4: first baseline.
2: It's $1,100. For that type of procedure in Illinois. I just literally looked at it. Huh. It's $1,100 if it's 10 weeks or more. So
4: And so $1,100 plus three plane tickets, maybe $2,500.
2: Plus hotel.
4: Plus Yankee tickets. Or not Yankee tickets.
2: White Sox. Cubs. I don't know. I don't know what game they went to. Yeah. If they even did go. I was just told that. Hello.
7: Hey, Bubba, I tried my best not to make this phone call, and I was already on hold when you said you didn't want to talk about it anymore, but I do have a question.
2: All right, so hold on. Joe, respectfully, let me just say, after this phone call, and I'll let this one through, but be respectful, make it quick, and realize I don't want to talk about it anymore. Okay, bud?
7: Yeah, exactly. So don't you think that Seth would figure out, at some point you guys would talk, you, Brian, Tara would talk and figure out that he ripped you all off?
2: No, because it's such a sensitive topic that most people would not talk about that. Like, had he not showed his ass and gotten fired or quit, you know, done what he did, none of us would have ever even thought to broach that, to bring up that particular topic. So, no, I don't agree with you. I think that he knew
7: so
2: that
7: nobody would have never known.
2: No.
4: Now, I'm not labeling him as such, but people with an antisocial personality don't care about consequences because they're so fixed on the outcome. They don't care about the casualties along the way.
2: I will tell you this. I've never met a more money-aggressive person in my entire life that everything had a price.
3: And you did get ticked a lot.
2: If you wanted anything up and beyond, it cost you. So I've never had that dynamic in any employee that I've ever employed. Most people are happy to, you know, with their salary. And I have a bonus program with you. I have a bonus program with Gary. I need to take better care of Macho Man.
3: Danny and I have never taken a penny, nor would we ever take a penny from you, ever.
2: Well, here's the thing.
3: Never.
2: Here's
3: never
2: the thing.
8: In the future.
2: Well, hold on.
3: If we get really big,
2: I could never pay you guys. It would be an insult for me to pay you what you're worth. Like, I can't. what you're worth.
4: Yeah, I don't need a Seth salary.
2: Yeah, like, I mean, right. Like,
3: no, I need a
4: Bubba circa Sirius salary.
2: Yeah, Dan needs, right. Dan needs, you know, the 2.3 that I was making, you know.
4: Yeah, I want to cut of that. I don't want this stuff.
2: I can't, I mean, you know, Jay, what are you, 750?
3: I'm a BRN money.
2: I mean, what is it, $750, $1,000 an hour for your legal expertise? I can't pay, you know.
4: I make almost $2,000 an hour in the operating room.
2: Right, I can't pay, I mean, what I want, no. Like, you know, one, I can't pay any of that.
5: That's why he's giving us zero
3: Danny
5: bags.
3: With Danny will do, you know, Dan Halen.
5: Yeah.
3: Without asking for some tic-tac, you know, can you give me $100 for that, Bubba?
2: Yeah.
3: He's never done that to you ever.
2: And if I didn't need the money so much, I probably should just give him that. If I didn't have people that was willing to pay me money for my dime bag Daryl stuff, I probably should just give it to Dan free. I probably should.
4: I mean, you're just throwing $3,500 around like it's nothing.
2: No, I'm not. I'm down to 50.
4: Your daughter needs her third earring pierced. Here we go.
2: I sold half of the stack, what I'm giving to you. The guy got me down to $1,500, so that's what I was going to charge you. But I'm kind of thinking maybe I should just give it to you. But I really need, like, I mean, this studio, Lummy, I'm hurting for money. Bad.
3: Well, he could do 15 appearances at $100 a piece for you.
2: Yeah,
3: like, take it off the credit.
2: I don't know. There's a part of me that says give it to him, but there's also a part of me that says I could sell him for $1,500. And so,
4: well, Dimebag Dan doesn't want to, you know, put you in a bad spot.
3: No, Danny's the kind of person that in this situation, all the jokes aside and radio personality aside, he wants you to get the money you need to open your studio.
2: I know.
4: No, I don't. I want the deal.
0: Unscripted and unregulated.
8: Sort of like the same sensation you get after sex.
9: Bubba the Love Sponge.
0: The Bubba the Love Sponge show returns after these words.

0: line.
1: Welcome to new levels of insanity and depravity.
2: Yeah, we're talking about
1: Bubba the Love Sponge.
3: Now, we're going to pipe in Jay and see how that looks and sounds. And then I got a caller on line one. And then I got a story out of California that I want to get to. Oh, so this makes me, this really makes my mic. Jay, you there?
4: I am here. Can you hear me?
3: Oh, yeah, perfect. There you go. That's okay. Macho.
5: Dude, dump the glasses.
3: All right, hold on.
4: I don't, I can see what I'm doing at the moment, Dan.
5: You look like Bill Maher.
4: Off in a sec.
3: He doesn't look like Bill Maher.
4: That looks, but Dan, that's fine.
3: Yeah, Jay, they're not the most flattering glasses.
5: They're horrible. They look like Mr. Magoo.
3: Can you see your mic? By the way, I always take the Jay stance, but we might want to go to Lens Crackers and get some new ones. Those are not the most flattering. Dan's kind of right on that.
5: Yeah, Rosie O'Donnell called. She's missing her glasses.
4: Oh. I resemble that comment. I can't even, there's no defense to it. I put them on and I knew you were going to say something.
3: Man, you look great.
5: Yeah, you look good.
3: You look good. Maybe we'll zoom, maybe Mach or somebody will just zoom the mic just a little bit. Okay, hold on. Mach can make all these. You can make, a, let me, I'm
4: I can
3: sorry.
4: Zoom it in.
3: Mach
4: right
3: can.
4: Let me zoom it in.
3: No, I think Mach can or.
5: Yeah, Mach can.
3: Let Mach do it.
5: Mach
3: will zoom you.
5: Like lower it.
3: I can adjust his levels. But that looks great. There you go. Maybe just.
5: Tilt it down a little bit.
3: Tilt it down so we have less.
4: A little bit more?
3: Yeah, a little bit. Yeah, down.
5: He's centered. It's good.
3: Just a little bit more. Just a tad more. So right the crease of that one. Right. That looks great. There you go. Stop. Perfect. Dan, I'm just trying to get.
5: See,
3: I'm just seeing all the distance above our head. Needs and it's about similar to his. So
5: I see what you're saying. Yeah,
3: yeah.
5: It's a little over 50%.
3: Yeah, right. So he's perfect right now.
5: Yeah.
3: So Jay, is this pretty cool? Now, the other thing, Jay, I was saying is now that you have this infrastructure that you can hook up and do this efficiently, I'm thinking that you could do some of your legal Zoom stuff and get to the let's say, like, you know, you had a 1:30 Zoom legal situation, but you wanted to be on the track by like 2:15. Well, there's no way that you'd go from Diaco Law from doing your Zoom legal deal and get out to the conclave, you know, anytime before 3:00. Now you could literally have your race uniform off camera the minute you're done off the legal deal, turn it off, and, you know, in 15 minutes be in your car.
4: Even better. You know, the days when I'd come in my suit. I can come into my suit and I can turn the studio off and I could do a 10:15 Zoom hearing right from here.
3: Yeah. Right.
4: And so,
3: and then
4: when
3: get
4: it's
3: in your
4: a
3: car.
4: Race day and I have a race time at 10:15, I'll do it in my suit and I'll just take off afterwards.
3: You could be like Ricky Bobby in your in your Wonder Bread suit.
4: Mm-hmm.
3: Anyway, Jay, I mean, it's Macho, thank you so much for all the work. I know you put a ton of work in. He showed me a balcony shot. Of your place. I can't wait to come out there.
6: And check out the toilet.
3: Yeah, and
4: yes,
3: he checked out the toilet.
4: We can do some content here, you know, and as you're losing some people, if you need Danny or me to do any content, you know, we're certainly capable of doing some things for you.
3: I mean, it looks great. Macho Man now is coming in here. Anytime he comes in here, it's a...
4: Are my lights too hot, Bubba?
3: I don't know.
4: Because I can turn those down a little bit, too.
3: But that's not what I want.
6: Oh, Macho's messing it up.
3: Macho, I mean, okay, what? Okay,
6: oh boy,
3: I mean, this is very disruptive right now, Macho. Like this, really, like you're really
6: overthinking
3: Macho,
6: things.
3: I think you're really disrupting the show to the point where this is something we could do at 10:15.
5: He's not giving up.
3: Do you not care? I mean,
6: Macho.
3: Do you not care, Macho? Like, maybe this is something you should run by me. I like to come in and adjust your board and cause all this disruption. This is not good content at all. I'm going to borderline tell you to please stop. Please.
6: Macho.
3: Macho, really? Seriously? Like, come on, bud. Like,
6: what are you doing? You can at least tell us.
5: Answer.
4: Giving you the silent treatment.
6: Oh boy.
5: All fixed now.
3: This is something we could have done a little bit later, bud. I mean, or during a commercial break. And now this break is all about your adjustments, and you're not going to be able to get those monitors right. They need to come far, far, way more in here. This is stuff that we should. All right, that's good. That's good. Thank you, Macho, for whatever.
4: Not mine, right?
3: Yeah, he made an adjustment on yours, but okay. It's something that, Macho, come on, bud. Like, come on. You've been doing this long enough to know that I would actually probably flip out of what you just did. Let's get line one
4: so
3: here real fast.
4: Helpful this weekend, Bubba.
3: Oh, there you go.
4: I want to say thank you.
3: Line one's gone.
6: No, no, line one's still there. Yeah, okay. There you go.
3: Hello, go ahead. You got a medical question for Dan.
0: Yeah, this is Rob from Rio de Janeiro. And my wife is a real health nut. And we're taking two or three drops of liquid iodine every day and for 90 days, and then we stop for 30 days. And I just want to know if that's something he ever heard of, or it's potassium iodine.
5: In America, we have iodinized salt. So most people don't have to take exogenous iodine. And so I'm really not sure what you're trying to accomplish there. But best of luck.
0: Yeah, well, she seems to know what she's talking about, so...
5: This is ancient Brazilian.
3: Dan saying that she has no idea what she's talking about, and that she completely is overthinking this whole process.
6: Liquid iodine drops are benefits: thyroid support, metabolism and energy, immune function, and cognitive clarity.
5: Yeah, only if you have a deficiency. You don't need extra iodine.
3: Yeah. All right, buddy. Certainly not one. Not a good enough question to disrupt the program. Thank you so much, Lummy. Johnny K,
6: right.
3: 150, said that he's making some adjustment on his block page within Facebook. I don't know what that means. Thank you, Johnny K. You're one of the very, very best. Jay, did you hear the Seth explanation or my story?
4: Yes.
3: Okay. That's all I wanted to know. If you heard it or not, and if I was like, you know, should I have kept my mouth shut, or it literally is something that's been bugging me so bad, and I've been so mad about it, and until they fired the first shot and called me misogynistic, and I'm basically a piece of shiz, and please go watch him and Brian now on this Behind a Paywall podcast, that, again, that's completely out of my wheelhouse. I've never had a person leave on bad terms, and then one of my good employees goes and joins him and does content like, so I don't even know, like, I don't, I have a head full of emotions, and I don't even know how to, I've never been, there's not a lot of paths in life that I haven't been down, or at least have been, you know, have some type of idea. I've never been down this path before where a person has left me on bad terms and Dan goes and does a podcast behind a paywall before. I've never had that experience.
4: Well, my first observation is that you've handled yourself with incredible decorum until today. And it wasn't until they took the first shot and I heard you making the analogy of Iran and the U.S. And that's exactly right. You are the United States of America in this, as far as the power that you have to squash things. You've done everything within your power not to do it. Didn't say a bad word, didn't post a bad word, never said a bad word about anything. In my entire relationship with you, I've never, ever done something where you asked me not to do it. And there's times where I've asked you whether I should do something without really, you don't really have a control over me, but I want to know what's important to you because we're friends. And
3: first
4: our
3: and
4: friendship
3: foremost,
4: has lasted
3: it,
4: for...
3: And here's the thing, me, you, Steve, Brian... if we talk about the people that are co-hosts on my show, first and foremost, before we're anything, we're friends. You've been my friend longer than you've been my co-host. Like, we've been friends, you know, I mean, Dan, I think
5: 28 years, Bubba. 28 years, 1998, and none of the Diaco boys have ever screwed you over.
3: Never.
5: You've never screwed me over. But we've always been friends.
3: I screwed you over.
5: Oh.
3: One time when I was so demanding about you giving boobs to somebody, I should have kept my mouth out of it. I mean, in full disclosure, I probably should have shut up on that, Dan. I thought I was doing good, but I was doing bad, and really, you knew best at that point. But anyway, outside of that, the screwing's low. And anytime, I don't know that me, you, Jimmy, all of our little brat pack that we got going on, Rob Elder, Jeff Jarragante, we're all kind of this little brat pack that absolutely would do anything for the other guy. We would do anything, and you know, So first and foremost, before Gene was a co-host, I've been his friend since 1999. I've been the Diaco friend since 1998. I've been Brian's friend since probably, what would you say, Dan? How long have I been Brian's friend?
5: Probably since 2004.
6: Oh, wow.
3: Yeah, something like
5: 2006.
3: That.
5: 2006? 20 years, probably?
4: Closer with him, I would say, after, you know, my old law firm and my new law firm started, when he and I started working together. Because before that, he was like, you remember the character on Seinfeld, Kramerica, the kid who was like Kramer's assistant? You know, yeah. That was like Steve Merica. That was essentially who Brian was for the time. He was Steve's... He was Steve's assistant and an associate, and he really did a lot of work for Steven. And then when he went on his own, your relationship with him changed a little bit. After some situations happened, he jumped in and helped you a little bit.
3: Yep.
4: And that happened really in 2015. That's when his real friendship.
3: Well, but
4: with you,
3: I got also very close with Brian during our trial because he was just absolutely a rock star when it came to Fort Dyer.
5: So 2013.
3: So I would say that
4: for sure.
3: As unbelievable as you and Greg did as counsel, and then you as the close. I would say a lot of people don't really realize that a lot of cases. And I'm not a lawyer, and I have two here, so if I'm misspeaking, then by all means. But just as much as I've navigated, I mean, here's the deal. I got two lawyers here, and I've been on trial more than they have.
4: not more than me, you haven't.
3: No, on trial.
4: I'm never on trial.
3: Right. So, you know, I've picked up, I know the process better than the average consumer. I'm not a lawyer, but Fort Dyer... And is the very,
5: which is
3: very
5: jury selection
3: is Fort Dyer where you it isn't a Latin term, Dan. Fort Dyer, isn't that a Latin term?
5: Yeah,
3: and
4: to seek
3: it means
4: the truth.
3: And it's where you select your jury, and that's a process in itself. The preemptive strikes, and it's a very much a

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1: What makes Emory special is that it has very rigorous academics, but a community that is willing to support each other. People are always willing to study together and work hard together.
0: Learn more at emory.edu.
2: For victory with Arvor Dyer.
3: For sure. And I've said that about Brian. I call him Wonder Boy. What he did in that trial was amazing. And 1 week before my last trial, Steve reached out to him and asked if he would help. And he said yes, an unresounding yes, and said he would jump in. And so, you know what? I was shocked to honestly hear that he had gone and done what he did. But I heard his explanation on the radio where it was something where, you know, his explanation was, you know, Seth has thousands of dollars invested in this and he's got some money in it and I want to try to help him, you know, as a friend. And so I was, you know, okay,
2: you know,
3: I want
2: got,
3: to take
2: you know
3: that.
2: What, you know what got me, Jay, is when he said our kids have become friends and we actually do play dates. That's when I backed down and be like, okay, I got it.
4: That's what got me, too. Yeah. The other stuff that didn't get me, that got me a little bit there, too. Because
2: right.
4: I was listening in real time on that
2: right,
4: one.
2: Right, right. So, you know, I mean, Brian, when I first found out about them doing the Blizzard behind a paywall, I flipped out. Brian and I had a conversation, and I felt better about it after.
4: But see,
2: that.
4: What's BS, Bubba, is that he snuck it until he got caught.
3: Mm.
4: That's the problem, this thingy. It's like, oh, I'm sorry I got caught. It's not like I'm sorry I did it. It was calculated. It was absolutely calculated.
5: Don't they say it's easier to ask for forgiveness than...
4: Yeah, that's BS, because you are the person that you need to ask permission before forgiveness, because you don't like to have to ask, you know, when people are asking you for forgiveness.
2: Well, I just don't like
4: you
2: want to
4: know on the front side.
2: I don't like curveballs.
4: Like, if I was looking for another job, I'd be like, hey, Bubba, I think I'm going to break out and do something. You'd be like, you know what, Dan? I'll help you. But if you found out that I was trying to sell a morning show to the other stations around Tampa Bay, you'd want to kill me.
2: I mean, if you look at...
3: Rightfully so.
2: If you look at what got Anna fired. Anna...
4: Was shopping.
2: Listen, there was...
4: And you were a big person to keep her on air after what Blitz did to you.
2: Sure. But she was good, and I liked her, and she added to the show, and I wasn't going to hold what her boyfriend did to me against her. At that time, I didn't think that she participated in it. I've since changed. Mm-hmm. But that being said, when I get a call from Fort Walton Beach and the boss man up there that says, hey, are you familiar that you're one of your people that are current... Is Anna still on the show? And I'll be like, yeah, of course she is. He's like, I heard her this morning. And I go, she is. He goes, I just want to let you know that she's applying for a female co-host job at your competition, 99X or whatever the hell, Rock 95, whatever the rock and roll station in Fort Walton Beach is that is my competition. She is applying for a job over there. And the reason why my guy knew is because he used to work over there. It's where he came from. And he still's got friends over there. And his friend called up and be like, hey, isn't your morning show got a girl named Anna syndicated out of Tampa with Bubba? And he's like, yeah, we do. Well, she just sent us a resume for an opening that we have for a female co-host opening that we have on our morning show. And I'm like, okay, that's enough. That's reason of termination. And now had she come to me and said, hey, listen, I'm potentially not happy here, or this is an uncomfortable situation because of my boyfriend and what you guys are going through, I'm going to potentially look for others. I would have said, okay, it wouldn't have hit me blindside, and I would, you know, at that point have made a decision to either keep her or let her go, or let her work. So anyway,
4: or even give her a raise. I mean, there's a lot of options, but she painted you into a corner and then you had to react.
2: So anyway, I am happy with one, how Jay looks, and two, how he sounds. And
4: nice.
2: I think it's a win-win for everybody, including Jay, being able to be in a more comfortable and less trap, you know, probably saves you 25 minutes
3: each way.
2: Each way. And Dan, if you needed to do it from there, we will certainly understand about that as well. Although, Dan, I do like having you here. I like boots on the ground with you. But I can understand if you wanted to do an enclave deal.
4: I'm sure there'll be one day, you know, that I just don't feel like getting up at 4:30 or 4 o'clock now, and I'll just maybe spend the night at the enclave or something like that, and just wake up and do the show.
2: Man, you can spend the night at the enclave.
3: He's already got himself spending the night.
2: Yeah.
3: Let's not get that too far.

0: Jake
1: absolutely happened.
0: Jake
1: Jared.
0: Just said, none of us like curveballs, and Dan, we've not discussed spizzing in the niz, I hear, buddy. And where are you putting a king size bed at? Because I didn't know I had plans for that, my friend.
2: Exactly. No, but I still plan on coming up there probably, at least once a month or more, just because I don't want to get disjointed and disconnected from you. I think it's important to be there some, so I'm definitely coming. I know Steven plans on coming there too, so I'm just glad you're letting me do this, and I do think it's going to help me with the rest of my life, the rest of my jobs and things. Is
0: and I think
2: be
0: you
2: really
0: can
2: helpful.
0: And you can double that studio that we use for your business aspect a lot, which would be cool. 100%. Like your backdrop's cool looking, it's very modern. You could use that backdrop for anything that you did legally. At all?
2: I could definitely. I would feel comfortable if I were in a suit and I were in a Zoom hearing. And then, Macho actually has me hooked up where I have an internal camera and speaker with my regular computer that I can do for that, because I don't need this sound quality.
0: But this sound quality would blow the Your Honor away. He'd be like, man, you got a full blown production because it's processed and it sounds great and everybody else. I mean, I've seen some attorneys do it from their car, like it just right. on their cell phone. It's almost disrespectful to the court a little bit, isn't it? Kind of.
2: It is, and I had a court recently, a judge say, Mr. Diaco, can you please teach young lawyers how to conduct themselves in court? I had a young lawyer come in, his client was facing 3 years in jail, and he didn't have a tie, and he had his sunglasses on his head. And how many lawyers I have that come in here and wear sneakers? And so the decorum that people show is absolutely horrible. It's very simple to be respectful to the court, so... I couldn't imagine going to the court with headphones and a microphone. Could you imagine?
0: No.
2: Your Honor. So I would never live. I don't want this to look like that when I was in front of a court. But the sound quality on the regular Zoom, Macho's got that working really, really well, too. So I'll be good.
0: Hi, you're on the air. Go ahead.
3: Hey, what's up, my friend McQuad?
0: Brandon the Quad. How are you, my friend?
3: Hey, pretty good. I just wanted to say, what kind of woman lets her husband do that to three people?
0: What's that now?
3: She had to know that he was doing that.
4: What kind of woman does that to three people?
0: Well, I mean, I don't know why Jessica decided to take a shot at me and why she's, has an issue with me. But I don't want to really talk much more about this and continue it on. I said my piece. I said the information that I've been holding on for a while, never ever really wanted to utter it. My sister asked me not to say anything. Brian asked me not to say anything. And I could keep my, lip button, so to speak, until they're taking shots at me. And that's when, at that point, I'm going to feel like a bitch if I'm just going to sit here and take it. I'm just not going to.
3: Yeah, that really sucks.
0: All right, Brandon. Good talking to you, my friend. Love you, bud. What's that now?
1: Hey, Bubba. She was never even pregnant. The whole thing was a shoot or work.
0: Well, I'm not even going to go there.
1: The whole thing was fake.
0: I'm not going to say that. We don't know that to be true.
2: You don't know that to be true.
0: I mean, there's a chance of it, but there's also a chance they needed $10,000 to go see a White Sox game in Chicago as a family. Because that's what happened, supposedly. And if I had to travel a distance to get my wife a procedure like that, I don't think I'd take my kid. I would go with her, do it, spend however many. I mean, Dan, what's the do you have to stay in town? Like, a lot of times people fly in town and get a procedure from you, and you require them to stay
1: stay a night. Something like that, they'd probably only have to, stay the night. You know what I mean?
0: Yeah.
1: They probably only needed to stay one night or two nights.
0: Right.
1: The night before or the night after.
0: So 3 days.
1: 3 days, two nights, $10,000 package, included some.
0: By the way, I just looked
1: first baseline.
0: It's $1,100 for that type of procedure in Illinois. I just literally looked at it. Hmm. It's $1,100 if it's 10 weeks or more. So
1: and so $1,100 plus three plane tickets, maybe $2,500.
0: Plus hotel.
1: Plus Yankee tickets. Or not Yankee tickets.
0: White Sox.
1: Cubs.
0: I don't know. I don't know what game they went to. Yeah. If they even did go. I was just told that. Hello.
5: Hey, Bubba. I tried my best not to make this phone call, and I was already on hold when you said you didn't want to talk about it anymore, but I do have a question.
0: All right, so hold on. Joe, respectfully, let me just say, after this phone call, and I'll let this one through, but be respectful, make it quick, and realize I don't want to talk about it anymore. Okay, bud?
5: Yeah, exactly. So don't you think that Seth would figure out, at some point you guys would talk, you, Brian, Tara, would talk and figure out that he ripped you all off?
0: No, because it's such a sensitive topic that most people would not talk about that. Like, had he not showed his ass and gotten fired or quit, you know, done what he did, none of us would have ever even thought to broach that, to bring up that particular topic. So, no, it was, I don't agree with you. I think that he knew that
5: nobody would have never known.
0: No.
1: Now, I'm not labeling him as such, but people with an antisocial personality don't care about consequences because they're so fixed on the outcome. They don't care about the casualties along the way.
0: I will tell you this. I've never met a more money-aggressive person in my entire life that everything had a price.
2: And you if you didn't get ticked a lot.
0: If you wanted anything up and beyond, it cost you. So I've never had that dynamic in any employee that I've ever employed. Most people are happy to, you know, with their salary. And let me, I have a bonus program with you. I have a bonus program with Gary. I need to take better care of Macho Man. You know,
2: and Danny and I have never taken a penny, nor would we ever take a penny from you, ever.
0: Well, here's the thing.
2: Never.
0: Here's
2: never
0: the thing.
4: In the future.
0: Well, hold on.
2: If we get really big, but here's the thing.
0: I could never pay you guys. It would be an insult for me to pay you what you're worth. Like, I can't. What you're worth.
1: Yeah, I don't need a Seth salary.
0: Yeah, like, I mean, right. Like,
2: no, I need
1: a Bubba circa Sirius salary.
0: Yeah, Dan needs, right. Dan needs, you know, the 2.3 that I was making, you know.
1: Yeah, I want to cut of that. I don't want this stuff.
0: I can't, I mean, you know, Jay, what are you, 750?
2: I'm a BRN money.
0: I mean, what is it, $750, $1,000 an hour for your legal expertise? I can't pay, you know.
1: I make almost $2,000 an hour in the operating room.
0: Right, I can't pay. I mean, what I want, no. Like, you know, when I can't pay any of that.
4: That's why he's giving us zero
2: dime bags. Danny will do, you know, Dan Halen.
4: Yeah.
2: Without asking for some tic tac, you know, can you give me $100 for that, Bubba? I
0: mean, yeah.
2: He's never done that to you ever.
0: And if I didn't need the money so much, I probably should just give him that. If I didn't have people that was willing to pay me money for my dime bag Daryl stuff, I probably should just give it to Dan free. I probably should.
1: I mean, you're just throwing $3,500 around like it's nothing.
0: No, I'm not. I'm down to 50.
1: Your daughter needs her third earring pierced. Here we go.
0: I sold half of the stack, what I'm giving to you. The guy got me down to $1,500, so that's what I was going to charge you. But I'm kind of thinking maybe I should just give it to you. But I really need, like, I mean, this studio, Lummy, I'm hurting for money. Bad.
2: Well, he could do 15 appearances at $100 a piece for you.
0: Yeah,
2: like, take it off the credit.
0: I don't know. There's a part of me that says just give it to him. But there's also a part of me that says I could sell him for $1,500.
1: Well, Dimebag Dan doesn't want to, you know, put you in a bad spot.
2: No, Danny's the kind of person that in this situation, all the jokes aside and radio personality aside, he wants you to get the money you need to open your studio.
0: I know.
1: No, I don't. I want the deal.
6: Unscripted and unregulated.
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11: The Bubba Love Sponge Show, Monday, June 1, J.D. Acco via remote, but you wouldn't know. I think like moving forward, we don't even say Jay is, you know, zoomed in from his zillion-dollar auto enclave. We just act as if Jay, you know, potentially was here and just bamboozle people.
12: It doesn't look like he's not. If you look at the four squares, he looks like he could absolutely be next to me.
11: Absolutely. Except for you two.
13: I'm thrilled.
11: But, oh, yeah. You're, and Macho, now you're getting really close to where he needs to be, by the way. So, do we really have a ceasefire? Do we really? I mean, do we, like, and here's the deal. I saw Trump say, you know, over the weekend that he needs to cut the right deal and the best deal, and time doesn't really matter for him. I think that time is very important. And I've been saying all along that I would hope that this would be resolved. And not that July 4th and our 250th, you know, anniversary of being a free, you know, our own country and freedom, like that really means anything per se, other than it's just like a glorified birthday for our country. But for some reason, people are putting a lot of significance into this milestone. And I just think for, you know, our headspace, if you will, it would be far better for us as Americans to have this thing done in the next month. So with that, you know, we have it signed, sealed, and delivered by July 4th.
13: It's got to be done before the 4th of July.
11: Ooh. Macho, you are so over the place, man.
13: Now is it super hot?
11: No, super hot. But I got you down now. So, like, Dan, do you agree with your brother and the fact that, like, you know, it just doesn't feel, it's just going to feel awkward having our celebration and all the festivities and pageantry that's going to accompany that by having this big matzo ball still out there, gas still absolutely crazy. And it just kind of puts an overall, I don't know, puts us in a bad mood, so to speak.
14: I agree with you that, you know, it's not ideal for the 4th of July and for the 250, you know, celebration, but you know, America was founded on war, and we've been in a war of some sort almost, you know, 75% of our existence. We've probably been in 30 wars. And so we've probably been in more wars than any other country on the face of the earth for the last 250 years. So us being in some kind of military conflict is kind of par for the course. I do think, though, that your point is this. If the conclusion to Iran is kind of muddled, like it's kind of, you know, amorphous, we're not really sure, it's not really, you know, there's no like big, like moment, then I think that does hurt the president. And so I'm confident he's going to get what he needs, because again, it's a superpower against a decimated army.
11: I do feel better about his position since last Friday, because I watched some stuff. And he intimated and led to the belief that the nuclear removal is definitely in play, and that's what they have agreed to. But like, how much longer are we going to say that there's a ceasefire when really there's no ceasefire? We attacked them over the weekend, and they attacked us back, and so I think that hurts his credibility, so to speak, because, you know, we open up the news today. U.S. bombs Iran radar and drone sites as Kuwait reports incoming fire. And then, you know, the Iranians, they're reporting Iranian's foreign ministry confirms that Iran will strike back at the United States. Every time the United States violates the ceasefire, we will undoubtedly respond immediately, as we did today when they carried out when we carried out strikes against the U.S. bases. So is the ceasefire just a nice little moniker to be able to keep people calm, or are we really abiding by it, or are we not? And, you know, like, how long are we going to kick this ceasefire thing down can down the road?
13: You know, ceasefires, I think, since the beginning of time, have always had people who were lobbing rocks over the fence during the course of the ceasefire. If the ceasefire was designed to prevent mass bombing and mass casualties of human life, then it's been a very successful ceasefire. The United States has also proven their military superiority in this process because they tried to attack a U.S. base and we blew the hell out of their drone bases. They tried to attack one of our allies, Qatar. We blew their stuff out of the sky. I mean, they haven't hit anything in quite some time. Oil prices are down. You know, the futures on oil look really good. And so I think the general feeling in the market is that something is going to happen here within the next 30 days. You know, I know that there was a time where you're like, why don't we just bomb the hell out of them? And I think back then
11: but
13: I was of the opinion.
11: We're kind of bombing them.
13: No, we're just reacting.
14: We're reacting.
13: It's reactive. They shot something at us. We blew the base up it came from.
11: Well, let's
13: different than us taking out the 15%, which is what you and I said they should have done.
11: Who started?
2: Iran shot Iran. Down a drone.
11: All right. So hold on. Let me see.
3: The U.S. military is enforcing President Donald Trump's naval blockade, which is essentially designed to weaken Iran's economy.
11: And here's the other thing. Before the epic fury, no country had to pay any type of toll or any type of fee to travel through that 29-mile section called the Strait of Hormuz. It was open to the world in international waters. And so it was not even a thing to it not being open. You know what I'm saying? And now these stinky Iranians, they, as a retaliation, and really the only thing they can really hold over our head and that we could potentially work globally is to then, you know, obviously try to, you know, bottleneck the Strait of Hormuz. And so one of the negotiating factors within the agreement that we're potentially looking for is reopening the Strait of Hormuz. Well, damn it. It's not like it was closed to begin with. This is all, like, this is not even like, this is ridiculous. I mean, this is like completely ridiculous. They made the Strait of Hormuz a thing when it was never a thing. And so now we have to give, you know, we have to.
13: It's always been a thing, Bubba.
11: So they've
13: the Strait of Hormuz has always been a thing. And when I hear the media say these things and convincing someone smart like you that this is a new thing, our whole life we've had to worry about the Strait of Hormuz.
11: If you Google, did Iran ever charge a toll to travel through the Strait of Hormuz? It says not until March of 2026 did Iran ever try to charge anybody. So
13: that's the important part. Try. We didn't let them.
11: Right.
13: And they're not, we're not going to let them.
11: You know, like 2 years ago, it was not even nobody even thought about that they had to pay anything to go through there. So they've
13: because we were afraid because they had middle range and short range missiles and they were enriching uranium.
11: Oh, I'm not talking about us. I'm talking about the world.
12: But international waterways are open to the world.
11: I know that.
12: There's world treaties that all the nations have signed on to that can't restrict this stuff.
11: I don't think you guys understand what I'm trying to say. Is what I'm trying to say is prior to March of 2026, it was nobody had to worry about anything in the Strait of Hormuz. Then they instantaneously strategically used the Strait of Hormuz as a point of negotiation. It's like they're giving up, like they're okay, we're going to open up the Strait. Well, like they're conceding something when it's not.
13: But that's all they have now.
11: Yeah, I understand. I'm just saying.
13: You know, they used to have a lot of, they had middle range, short range, long range missile capabilities. They had munitions they were building. They had their support for Hezbollah and all the different types of terror organizations. They were the world's largest sponsor of terror. I mean, all those things, there's a lot of that stuff that's been gone. We're not talking about, let us clean up your nuclear dust and just promise you're not going to create nuclear weapons. And open the damn Strait of Hormuz.
11: I think Gene Lasker might have had the best white trash explanation ever on what we should do. I think we should go in there with our U.S. military and take all their nuclear capabilities, make them into bombs, and use them on them. And now you're getting rid of all of them, but as white trash and heel jack as that is, I think it's almost brilliant.
12: But the thing is that the United States isn't at war with the civilians of Iran.
11: I know. That's
12: what's also, you know, why we should be celebrating and not criticizing the restraint of Trump and the military over the last 5 weeks in trying to negotiate peace. I mean, if you think about it, you know, the ceasefire has been pretty good, and except for occasions where Iran launches some rogue attacks, we haven't done anything. I mean, we could be like literally pummeling them day in and day out.
11: You got to talk into the same portion of the microphone.
12: Is that
11: much difference? Yes, it is.
12: That much.
11: Am I not right? Yes, you are correct. It's moving.
12: I'm sorry.
11: Yeah. I mean, come on, you Diacos. Work the mic like a vandal.
12: I do, but it's coming from a different direction. And I know. So it's throwing me off. You got to consistently talk into the same thing
11: because it makes a huge difference.
12: Hey, listen, write that with your left hand and let me know how it works out.
11: Oh, I'll let you know how my microphone in my studio with your dumbass.
12: No, what you're saying is you switch it over to the opposite side. Kenyatta Walker said it once because they were criticizing him. They moved him over to the other side. He's like, write the story with your left-handed.
11: Do you want me to just absolutely have him rewind it 15 seconds and to show you the difference of the quality of sound?
12: I heard it.
11: But don't tell me to write it down to my left hand and jerk off with my right.
12: No. What I'm saying is that it's because the mic's coming from the other side. It's taking me a minute to accommodate that.
11: Okay.
12: I realize that now. Okay. I've never made that mistake before.
11: Okay, well, and I was just making a on-the-fly correction. I was doing a check down, Dan.
12: No, you're right.
11: Can. Omaha! Omaha!
12: Oh, no, I'm in motion. Okay.
11: I mean, I was just, yeah, you're in motion. I was changing your direction.
3: More pressure in peace negotiations. The latest example came on Saturday when U.S. Central Command said that it fired a missile at a Gambia-flagged commercial ship that allegedly ignored more than 20 warnings as it tried to enter an Iranian port.
11: Where's Gambia? Even Dan and Jay don't know where Gambia is.
12: Part of
3: Prior
12: Africa.
3: To that incident,
11: US and how big of a ship can a city, a country that wouldn't even have heard of? How can they?
3: US forces had disabled.
11: Oh, that's nice.
3: Can I add
13: to what Dan just said and make a distinction about what I, you know, Israel's response in Gaza versus, you know, as people would argue that there's been a tremendous loss of life that was unnecessary because of the overwhelming bombing that they did for very, very many months. And now I understand that, you know, that terror organization hides beneath schools and all that stuff. And I understand their explanations. But when you just look at the contrast between the amount of civilian lives that were lost in the Israeli Gaza conflict versus this, I think the total loss of life is under 4,000 people total. And I think they estimated that the civilian loss in Gaza was well over 30,000.
11: By the way, Macho Man, do not make any adjustments at all with Jay if he talks in the manner that he's talking with his microphone. It is dead nuts, 00, right down the middle. It's perfect. It's absolutely perfect.
3: Did 116 to
11: that ship looks like it's from 1915.
12: No, it's the futuristic ones. It's radar jamming. Those flat spots are radar jamming.
11: Is that ours?
12: Yeah.
11: Oh.
3: Blockade while a fragile ceasefire remains in effect. Now, it does remain to be seen if a deal can be reached that would reportedly extend the ceasefire for 60 days, gradually lift that blockade, and reopen the Strait of Hormuz. Where
11: I think we've become, as Americans, defensive by the term ceasefire, because we don't really care, and they continue to blow the hell out of each other. And, you know, it looks like Iran's not, you know, our offense was only in retaliation of their particular. They started it, if you will. And so, like, I don't know, man, why do we even need a ceasefire? Why don't we just keep kind of casually bombing you and you casually trying to screw with us? And then we'll get a deal done eventually. But we can't. Nobody has ever listened to or participated in a ceasefire. That's what's made these ceasefires such a joke, because
12: Bubba, every treaty starts with a ceasefire.
3: Oil and fertilizer shipments remain largely stranded at this point. Even if that initial agreement is finalized ultimately, the Associated Press reports that additional talks would be needed on Iran's
13: disputed nuclear program. Is that like old file footage of Iran trying to make a
3: nuclear weapon?
13: President
3: Trump had said on Friday that he was looking to make a final determination on a potential deal with Iran, but no immediate announcement was made following a meeting in the Situation Room. Reporting in Washington, I'm Jackie DeFusco.
11: Thank you, Jackie DeFusco.
12: She was farting when she said final. There's the way she's changed her face. It's like,
2: این اقدامات آمریکا
11: There is no interpretation key here. what he does say here is every time the United States every time the United States violates the ceasefire, we will undoubtedly respond immediately. Isn't that kind of a joke in itself by saying, you know, eventually, if you keep it up, we're going to. I mean, you may have the ability to respond now, but respond with what? Like, what are you responding with?
12: We're going to get really, really, really mad at you.
11: I mean, are you bringing a slingshot to a bazooka fight?
14: Yeah.
11: I mean, you know, I can
13: We're going to shoot a drone at you, Bubba.
2: تجاوزکارانه نقض ماده 4 ماده 2 بند 4 منشور ملل متحد هست و ما رو محق میکنه مجاز میکنه که در
11: And let me, this is like the eighth guy that I've seen present himself as the person that might be in charge
4: over
11: there.
4: Yeah, because they keep getting killed, too.
11: Yeah, I mean, it's like, you know, it's like, who's really in charge over there? Final story before I go to words and Dan leaves. Now, I'm going to probably have the unpopular opinion here. Because on the surface, this looks bad for the guy that gets knocked out and I guess then got transported to the hospital with a concussion. Now, I think Jay wrestled in high school, I wrestled in high school, and Dan, you wrestled in high school. So we all
14: wrestled for a year in college.
11: Okay, there you go. We're all familiar with folk style type, you know, not
13: collegiate wrestling.
11: Yeah, we're all familiar with what they call
14: scholastic wrestling.
11: Folk style, you know, high school, middle school, college scholastic wrestling. Where in the first period you start up, in the second period one guy goes down, and in the third period you switch watch, and the, you know, guy that was up is go down. 3 to 4 points for a near fall, 2 points for a takedown, a point for an escape, and inevitably you have to pin the guy's both of his shoulder blades to the mat to get a pin
14: for 3 seconds.
11: For 3 seconds. Now that's kind of the that's the way it goes, and. This one kid gets pissed off, and let me just play it. And the one kid got arrested.
4: What?
11: The one kid got arrested. Watch this.
6: A high school wrestler is facing a lawsuit after knocking down his opponent.
11: Now, hold on. Just that.
14: Whoa.
11: Now, just that makes you think that the guy in the blue is a big dick and needs, you know, the penalty that he got. So, because it starts from right here. So, let me play it again and let me show you what the blue guy did to the red guy. The red guy won, and the blue guy gets up and sucker punches him, knocks him out, and they have to transport him away because in an ambulance, and I think he suffered a head concussion. Now, watch.
6: A high school wrestler is facing a lawsuit after knocking down his opponent right after
11: losing. Now, what you just saw is 100% warranted in what they called it, and that is the blue guy is arrested for battery, and the red guy gets hauled off in the meat wagon, and he's got a concussion. But if you watch it in its entirety, I kind of don't blame the blue guy for what he did, because they creatively edited this, and now they then, after they give you the creative edit, after they give you the high spot, which is right here,
6: a high school wrestler is facing a lawsuit after knocking down his opponent right after losing a match.
11: Now it is.
13: As a parent.
11: Now it is hard to watch. But Jay, now watch this part.
13: But look, can I say something? Because I'm going to be open-minded, but I cannot imagine anything that I'm going to watch that would say to me, it's okay in an organized athletic event for someone to assault somebody. But I could be wrong.
11: No, you're not.
13: I want to see. Let's see.
11: You're not wrong. You're not wrong. You know, what the guy in the red did, he did something that pissed off the guy in the blue for him to do what he did. Now, what he did, what the red guy did was about a 3, and what the blue guy did was about a 10. But I could see, I bet you Dan might score it like me too, because he's a little bit hot-headed like me. Jay, you're a little more calm in the pocket. I can see where the blue guy could have gotten really pissed off because of this. This is the part you don't see.
6: The referee had already declared him the loser, but after his opponent started walking away.
11: Yep. Now that is bullcrap. Now, Dan, if that's you and you just got beat and then the guy makes you eat the mat when he's getting up, I can't necessarily know that my emotions wouldn't get the best of me and I do what he did. Nobody saw that part. Let me play it again.
6: Declared him the loser.
11: He won. The guy in the red wins.
13: Bubba, so much worse happens than that in a real match. Don't you remember when people would give a real hard cross face
11: and blood, bloody up a nose?
13: That's during competition.
11: The match is over. You don't need to insult me further than this. Let me just play it again.
6: But after his opponent started walking away, the losing student suddenly came up from behind and punched him.
11: Now, again, Jay, if you remember, I said what the guy in the red did was a 3 and what the guy in the blue did was a 10. But the guy in the red isn't completely innocent here.
13: Well, if it's an eye for an eye, then, I mean, instead of taking the eye out, he killed him.
6: The boy who was hit dropped straight to the...
13: There's nothing really fair as far as retribution on that.
11: Dan, how do you score this? Can you... I mean, I'm not sticking up for the guy in the blue. He did absolutely go way up and beyond what the guy in the red did. But the guy in the red was kind of a dick.
14: You know, that's one of those situations where, you know, you could have the referee should have, like, maybe disqualified the guy in the red.
13: Exactly.
14: And under no circumstances is it justified to sucker punch someone for a slightly dirty play.
15: Slightly dirty?
14: That's not dirty. No. Dirty is taking out someone's knees in a football game on purpose.
11: Hold on, watch.
14: That's dirty.
13: This
14: is just being a dick.
11: Okay, then, hold on.
6: But after his opponent started walking away, the losing student suddenly came up from behind and punched
13: Warren
6: him.
13: Warren Sapp did that 100 times, and no one tried to clock him.
14: Right. I mean, and he also, really? Warren Sapp didn't try to hurt offensive linemen's legs.
13: He held people's heads. I'm saying is he did that exact same thing. It's not okay in the NFL.
14: It's not okay. It's
6: dropped straight to the ground and could not get back up.
14: Now, what he should have done is he should have just taken out his feet when he turned his back and tripped him up. That would have been fair. That would have been appropriate.
11: Let's watch.
6: And staff quickly stepped in and pulled the wrestler away. The injured boy was taken to the hospital and was later diagnosed with a mild concussion. His family then sued the student who attacked him. They said he showed no sportsmanship at all.
13: You know, I can't remove myself as a father. That's my problem.
6: The match was already over. The referee had already made the call, and he still attacked his opponent from behind. They said the incident caused serious emotional trauma for their son. But the student who threw the punch gave a different explanation. He said he only attacked because after the referee ruled against him, his opponent did not walk away right away. Instead, he claimed the other boy pushed his head down into the mat one more time before leaving. He said that made him feel humiliated. Now the case has sparked debate. Was this a violent cheap shot after losing, or was he reacting after being disrespected?
11: I can see both arguments.
14: I can't tell you how many people are in jail today because they overreacted when they were quote unquote disrespected.
13: Mm-hmm.
14: It's a great way to end up in jail. Sorry if you got disrespected. Then disrespect person back. Don't hurt them because you were disrespected. Respect, you probably don't even warrant it.
11: Well, I agree with you. I do. But there's a part of me that says, you know, the red guy didn't get what he deserved, but he's not completely innocent.
14: No, he's not innocent, but he didn't deserve to get sucker punched, knocked out, and humiliation is not a reason for cheap-shotting someone from behind.
13: No, if this happened in Warsaw, Indiana in 1990, Bubba, what would have happened is the player would have got up and he would have tackled him from behind. And there would have been a penalty and someone would have been thrown out of the game or something, but no one would have sucker punch someone and knock them out to the point where they were literally a limp body. That just didn't happen when we were kids. Maybe it was a retaliation, and I hear what you're saying.
14: Yeah,
13: you know,
14: like I said, tackle him or something like that. Like I would have done something like that. I agree with something like that. Sucker punching him, knocking him the F out, that's too far. Someone steps in your shoe, you don't have the right to shoot them.
11: Yeah, I understand. So when we return, Lummy, the Jackson Dart... Who's the other dude? His teammate,
15: Abdul Carter.
11: So Jackson Dart, who's the quarterback for the Giants, and he's kind of their future, is he not?
15: Yes, he is.
11: They drafted him to be their future,
15: first round pick.
11: And you know he was asked to attend a political rally
15: in New York,
11: and he was asked at the time just to attend. Once he got there. For whatever reason, maybe the person that was supposed to introduce Donald Trump backed out, whatever, they asked Jackson Dart, can you introduce the president? That's it. Not endorse him, not do a big Hulk Hogan tear off your shirt and you know, RNC type gimmick, just a simple introduction. And he did. He did it respectfully. And listen, there'd be many a time, like if I played on the Lightning or I played on a team that visited the Joe Biden White House, I didn't like Joe Biden, but I would go out of respect to the office and out of respect to my team. I don't have to like the guy's,
14: absolutely.
11: I don't have to like the guy's policies to realize that going to the office, Oval Office, and being recognized by the leader of our country, regardless of their political affiliation, is an honor. And it's very prestigious, and you may never get that opportunity ever again to be able to tell your children or grandchildren, hey, I actually went to the White House, and I know what the Oval Office looks like, and I got a tour. Because you know that, you know, when they bring these teams that win various championships to the White House, they give them a tour, and they show, I mean, like, they feed them, and it's a whole big thing. And then the president gets out, and they usually give him a jersey. And we've seen it a million times. And some players elect not to go because of their political affiliation. I think athletes need to put their political affiliation or their dislike for a particular president aside and just realize that you are paying respects to the office.
14: I tell you what, Bubba, being single for these last year or so, do I have learned? Is it all the pretty girls in Florida? Are Republicans.
11: Well, Dan, none of us have that real life boots on the ground experience like you do. We're going to have to take your word for it, my friend.
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3: So, Jackson Dart of the New York Giants, who actually I think they play in New Jersey, don't they?
4: Yes, they do.
3: Yes. And so is he the starting quarterback? Are they?
4: Yes, he got hurt last year, but he is the starter.
3: And so he was asked to introduce Donald Trump. Here is the introduction that he made in New Jersey.
5: I'm grateful, I'm honored, I'm a pleasure to introduce the 45th and 47th President of the United States of America, President Donald J. Trump.
3: All right, so like, that's all he said, right?
4: Yeah, and then he shook his hand and...
3: That's it.
6: That's Trump factually said, correct.
4: And then Trump
6: the
4: marked out 45th
6: and 47th.
3: Yeah, yeah, Trump said, this is probably what got Jackson in hot water with his Muslim teammate. Now, is the teammate Lummi near on the level of superstardom as Jackson?
4: Yeah, I mean, Abdul Carter, he was a first-round pick last year. So
3: all right, so he's right there on the same...
4: Correct.
3: Level is, yeah. Did he start? Did he put up impressive numbers? You know,
4: he did all right. He had 4 sacks.
3: So Donald J. Trump on Truth Social said, "Thank you, Jackson. It was great being with you. I know you're taking some heat from the radical left lunatics who are jealous of you, me, and everybody who surrounds us. But I also know that your jersey. I also know that your jersey also went to number one, and you're making millions of dollars. So you're a winner. They're all losers. I'll see you at the White House." See, now I think that Trump didn't give this. I think Jay. I think Trump didn't better this guy's cause by that fodder. You know. I mean. Now. You know. I mean. I could see where, you know, that could be a little over the top, but. The guy, all he did, again, let me play it again. All he did was introduce and said, it's my privilege. He didn't say, go vote for him. You know, he's the best. His policies are the best. Everything he does is, you know, he just gracefully and politely introduced our president, our 45th and our 47th president of our United States.
5: I'm grateful. I'm honored. I'm a pleasure to... introduce the 45th and 47th President of the United States of America, President Donald J. Trump.
3: That's it. That's all he said. Trump put him over then. Well, then his teammate comes out immediately on social media. And, well, no, let me, this was a press conference after OTAs,
4: yes,
3: right?
4: Yep.
3: And, you know, this guy, again, is Abdul Carter. Is he an edge rusher?
4: Yes, he is.
3: All right, edge rusher. He was a first rounder as well. He had 4 sacks last year, correct?
4: Yes.
3: And he comes out as kind of, and he's the only teammate, I think, that publicly kind of went against Jackson. And if you're a teammate, like, who your fellow teammate votes for or who he likes as the president or who he aligns him is quite frankly a non-factor in what you've been paid to do, right? I mean, you're paid to play football and you're paid to play it on the highest level. You're playing it on the highest level. My who I worship, who I endorse politically and my views. He didn't say, and Lummi, I don't think he said on behalf of the New York Giants.
4: No, he did not.
3: I don't think he said on behalf of my fellow teammates. I think he just said, hey, you know, hey, I don't even think he introduced himself as Jackson Dart, did he?
4: He did. I mean, they did, but obviously. Did.
3: Ladies and gentlemen, please look at the center podium. New York Giants starting quarterback, Jackson Dart.
4: Yeah.
3: That's it. I think this is what Abdul Carter did is really chicken shiz. And that has now caused them to have a meeting. And they both, you know, that management sat them, well, probably mm-hmm. sat Carter down, but had to sit Jackson down too to make it so it didn't look one way or the other. And said, you guys need to squash this now because this is not going to be a distraction for our team. And let me, I think this was Abdul Carter's initial reaction to Jackson Dart introducing the president. And then I think literally the next day they had already meeting, had already shook hands, had already hugged it out and had a whole different deal. Did they not?
4: Pretty much. Yeah.
2: So first off, I'm going to say that some things are bigger than football. And this is one of those things.
3: No, really. It's not. The biggest thing in your life, other than your family, is your football team.
2: Jackson is one of our leaders. He's the face of our franchise. He not only represents himself and what he does, but he represents all of us. And that goes for anybody who wears a Giants uniform. But if he chooses to align himself with a man like President Trump, it's my responsibility, based on what I believe and what I stand on, to not only show my teammates that I'm against that, but to show the world. And that doesn't mean that we have to spread hate. It doesn't mean that me and Jackson hate each other or we have beef. I sit next to Jackson every day. Every team meeting, we close, we talk. You know, we just, as long as we make sure we got the same goal as a team and our goals align, which they do, and I feel like that's all that matters. So I just want to move past this. And
3: But it looked like he kind of positioned himself as a spokesperson for the players. Did he not?
4: He kind of did, yeah.
6: He just said, my teammates.
4: Yeah.
3: Yeah, but I mean, that it intimates, you know.
4: Right. The other teammates.
6: Right, so, I'm agreeing with you.
3: I thought Jameis Winston had the best solution of all. Of course, Lummi, Jameis doesn't miss an opportunity to be, you know, in the media.
4: Of course not.
3: And listen, as much as we may not like Jameis Winston here in Tampa because we wasted a number one overall pick on the guy, and he never really did much. Nope. I mean, I don't think he ever made the playoffs, did he?
4: No, I don't think he did, no.
3: And 1 year he threw 30 touchdowns and 30 picks. And I think four or five or six of them were pick sixes, weren't they, Lummi?
4: Sure were.
3: Yeah.
6: The last one was.
3: But he is a good dude. He's funny. He's funnier than hell. When Fox uses him, you know, Lummi, for the pregame stuff and he goes onto the streets of New Orleans and what have you, I mean, he's funny.
4: He is.
3: I think he's got a career outside of football to be, you know, like a, you know, maybe an online a sideline reporter or be involved in the game somehow, way, shape, or form.
4: Well, Rob Gronkowski and him are doing a show together.
3: Okay,
6: that'll be good.
4: Like a football podcast.
3: Is it called Dumb and Dumber?
4: It's called The Other Football.
3: Should be called Dumb and Dumber.
7: We got a blonde haired, blue eyed white kid in a black. Muslim religion, black kid, who are coming together and showing the world.
3: Well, they're coming together now after the Giants probably sat them down and go, not. And isn't Harbaugh the new?
4: Yes,
3: and he's old school, isn't he?
4: And he's also a Trump supporter.
3: Yeah, but he's also old school.
4: Yes, he is.
3: Like, he's not going to let some nonsense, you know, get in and divide his team.
4: Correct,
7: Earl. That we can come together. We can happen. We don't have to see everything. Everything doesn't have to be viewed.
3: Is Jameis out of the league now?
4: No, he's with the Giants.
3: Oh, he's with the Giants?
4: He's the backup for
6: same
4: the
6: locker room.
3: Oh, yeah. Okay.
4: That's why he's, you know.
3: Oh, okay. So that's why he's in play.
4: Yeah.
3: Because if he was, you know, if he was still with the Saints, be like, well, who cares? So he's a Giant.
4: Yeah. He's the backup.
3: I should look at the jersey that he's wearing, the sweatshirt he's wearing. Not quite really paying attention. A lot on my mind today. A lot on my mind.
6: It is gray.
7: Dude, in this perfect little snow globe. And everything doesn't have to be perfect, but we have to support each other. We have to promote love. Because
3: now, you know what? This is his veteranship. What's he been in the league? 10 years, if not longer?
6: Dude, and probably longer.
3: This is, you know, this is the right thing to say as a veteran of the league that sees two. And Lummi, I think you could argue the two dudes are rookies for the most part, just coming off their rookie year.
4: Yeah.
3: They're not very vested or worldly into the how the, you know, the pecking order of seniority and how veterans act in the locker room. And I think Jameis represents like a veteran, even a little more level-headed.
6: Mature.
3: Yeah, a little bit more level-headed approach to this.
7: Support each other. We have to promote love because love is a stronger feeling than hate. And eliminate these unwanted opinions. Everybody has something to say. Mm-hmm. But how many people are willing to act on change? How many people are willing to be the change that they desire to see instead of just point a finger and say, oh, he said this, let's cancel him. Oh my God, he believes this. Oh, we gotta get him. That was uncomfortable, wasn't it?
4: I sent you a Jackson Dart's girlfriend, looks like, too. Cause,
6: I like him.
4: She's kind of a smoke show.
3: Oh, really?
6: I wanted Jameis Winston to be successful. You know, Lummi and I are both Knowles fans, and I was a huge fan of his, and I was hoping that once he got some eyeglasses or contacts that he would do better.
4: Yeah, no, that doesn't work that way.
3: No. Oh, my God. She is a smoke show.
4: Yeah.
3: Don't let Dan see her. He'll be rolling up on her Insta. Wow.
6: DM.
3: Who is this?
4: Yeah, Marisa Ayers.
3: Is she a model? Is she what?
4: She's a model now.
3: Oh, my God. She might be one of the hottest.
6: Look at that Kentucky Derby outfit. Woo!
3: Jay, have you ever been to the Kentucky Derby?
6: Both of them. Look at them as a couple in that pictures back in their Kentucky Derby outfit.
4: Oh, she's
6: both of them. What a beautiful couple.
4: She was a ring girl.
3: For
6: UFC?
4: It looks like Vegas, like some matches in Vegas.
3: Oh, like maybe work for the venue?
4: Yes.
3: Oh my God, she's absolutely beautiful though. I mean, she is stunning. Yeah, I mean, if he's rolling around like that, and look at how beautiful that is. Whew. Yeah, he might have the hottest chick in the NFL.
4: Yeah,
3: by far. Here's Trump. Fake news. CNN said today routinely that my Iranian nuclear deal doesn't talk about nuclear, but actually it states very clearly that Iran will not have any nuclear.
8: Up with the Department of War.
3: Now this does make me feel better. Because it seems like that is really, at the end of the day, the opening of the Strait of Hormuz, like I said, that's a non-factor. We had it before. We'll get it again. That's not a big deal. We have the ability to police that. They don't have the firepower like we do. If you want to try to charge people, we're just going to blow you up. We have absolutely the most superior Navy of any other country in the world, and you can't stop us. We will open that bitch up whether you're going to sign a piece of paper or not. Period. But what is a little bit more trickier is for us to regulate their uranium production or storage and their ability to potentially either buy or harvest their own uranium and make a nuclear weapon. That is, at the end of the day, what this deal is centered around.
6: And do you remember that the big problem with the past deals that this government entered into is that Iran would never let the people come in and inspect.
3: Right.
6: And so there were 5 years, 10 years that went through, and they were able to obviously enrich uranium to between 60% and 80%, which is frightening because they said they weren't.
3: Yeah. So, and I've often seen, as we're going back and forth on this deal, Trump said, you know, the possibility of not being able to produce or have nuclear weapons was his big hot spot. And then let me, like, literally 2 hours later, Iran would release a statement that said, we will never give up our nuclear capabilities. So it seems like they know now that we have, you know, beat them into oblivion, that is the sticking point of any deal, and that this guy is not going to let you get away with not having this inclusive into the deal. So I do feel better that he actually addresses this particular situation. And I feel, listen, we're this pregnant with epic fury, we're this far down the road on this, that we have to end it with some type of good resolve. We just can't pull out. And we can't. Mm-hmm. Like, we can't. We're so far down the road on this, we have to see this to the end. Hopefully, that's within the next 30 days. Listen, in my opinion, if our president can get this done in the next 30 days, that's a win. That's a win. And he went in there and he did what he wanted to do. Now, there might be a reason why the past 10 presidents have not screwed with these people, because they're insane. They're absolutely insane. These people are not afraid to die. If you go to any American and say, hey, are you afraid to die? Like, hell yeah, I'm afraid as hell to die. I don't want to die. I mean, Jay, do you want to die? No.
6: No, I'm not going to 23 virgins when I die.
3: I'm going to miss my wife. I'm going to miss my kids. I'm going to miss my friends. I'm going to miss my lifestyle. I'm not going to be able to drive my race car anymore.
6: I'm trying to live as long as I possibly can.
3: Yeah, I love life. No, I don't want to die. But you go ask the average Iranian, are you afraid to die? No, I want to die. I want to die a martyr so I get the 73 virgins with a gold road kicker. And so that's the problem we have here. So there's been a lot of people that have led our country, and you know, as the president of the United States, the leader of us, so to speak, and they're like, we're not screwing with these people because they're nut jobs. So we're just going to look the other way. And to this guy's credit, he is the first to hold them accountable. Now, with that, it's been a crap show, to say the least.
4: I sent you a video that they just released an hour ago of, like, their message, Iran's message.
3: Oh, would it be a counter to this?
4: It's just kind of, you know, propaganda.
3: See, again, that's
6: more counter-programming.
3: So let me play this. Let me play Trump's.
8: Up with the Department of War, as we call it. And it's been very successful. You saw Venezuela. It was a one-day win. And this is really a win already. We've defeated their military, essentially defeated their military. I would rather get a deal because we can open the strait immediately upon signing. The one guarantee that I have to have is that there will be no nuclear weapons. They've agreed to that. And it was very interesting. They originally said, we will not develop a nuclear weapon. I said, well, what happens if you buy a nuclear weapon? So now it says we will not develop or in any way purchase a military.
3: And I don't think that he's
6: smart.
3: I don't think that he's lying to us. I think that some of his fodder before this might have been a little opportunistic, meaning like a little bit more enthusiastically positive than what the stinky Iranians are saying or wanting. But I think we're getting close to winding this up. But then you get the propaganda that I'm going to play after this that's been since released in the last.
4: And I sent you another one too.

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1: Iran in the last 60 minutes.
2: Yes.
1: Until the last American soldier leaves the Union.
2: The region.
1: I'm sorry, the region, yes. And it shows Donald Trump on the phone with a black eye and a bloodied lip, and then it shows a missile getting blown off. All right, so you got one bottle rocket, okay? I mean, that's...
2: File footage.
1: And you got one, yeah, stuff from, like, you know, 2010 when you were testing some stuff across... All right?
2: That's it,
1: so
2: yeah.
1: You got... Hold on. You got one rocket. One. One. And then we got, like, you know, 40 ships that can blow that thing right out of the
3: water.
1: Well,
3: just wait till you see this next video.
1: Does it actually show this hitting?
3: No.
1: No. It goes probably right into the water.
3: Yeah, it shows another one. So
1: by the way, that's probably the same rocket, but a different angle.
2: That looks like AI to me.
1: That's AI. That's AI. That's AI, please. You know what? If I was,
2: don't flap me up with your propaganda video, Iran.
1: If I was Trump, Jay, I would show, you know those, have you seen those guns that we have? We have the laser capabilities,
3: yes,
1: and
3: do.
1: Then we have those guns that shoot like 10,000 rounds a second, like nah, and they can. Can you show me? I just send that footage.
3: Yeah, here's
1: Now hold on. This literally looks like Jay and four of his rich friends got their boats. Jay and five of his Davis Island friends went to Beer Can Island this weekend with their Sea Rays, right?
3: Yes.
1: Yeah, that's Jay's neighbor with his 35 Sea Ray.
3: Dude, I mean, you're not scared, Bubba? This isn't intimidating.
1: I mean, I'm not scared. Listen, the island I used to live in Tierra Verde, Bayway Isles, they have more boats than this.
3: Right.
1: Fabrizi has more boats than this. Don't bust me up with residential speedboats. I mean, Vanquish, what Jimmy Clevis used to have, and two of Fabrizi boats are exactly what they got right here.
2: Bubba, this is the best propaganda they have right here. This is as good as they can do an AI of a missile, a bottle rocket, and this.
1: Don't bust me up. You got literally a center console with a big, you know, 50 caliber single action Willy.
3: I like how he's wearing his life vest, though.
1: I got a
2: life jacket.
1: Yeah. Let me. Do you have one of those boats that I asked for?
3: I was looking for it. I'm trying to find it.
1: Yeah. Well, you know what? We should just send that one of those to them. Be like, okay, we recognize your 24 center console Sea Ray with a with a little machine gun match. Aren't some of these aircraft carriers like 500 feet long?
3: Yeah.
1: And they'll have like 60 planes on them.
2: They look like they borrowed Lummy's kid's life jacket.
1: Yeah.
2: That's the stupidest life jacket I've ever seen.
1: Let me send me that. I'll play it next.
3: Okay.
4: He's a good guy, even though he's a...
5: Bubba the Love Sponge.
6: Bubba the Love Sponge show returns after these words.
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0: Oh. Your ears are in for some severe blunt force trauma. Bubba the Love Sponge. The Bubba the Love Sponge Show.
2: Very happy, and thank you to Macho Man and to Jay for the hard work it took this weekend to make Jay sound so good. It's seamless. We've kind of got it dialed in processing-wise. I think Macho Man put a compeller on it, which makes Jay's levels absolutely perfect. So thank you to both of you. I know it took a lot of work, more so than we thought. But it's well worth it, Jay. And it's I'm very happy with it.
3: Awesome. Thank you for letting me do it. I mean, this really will allow me to do a lot more for you. If you have things you need for after shows or anything that you need any of us to fill in for, we're able to do that now.
2: It so also makes I want to come out to the Enclave after Macho Man went out into the balcony and there was like maybe a Skip Barber open wheel like indie light out there yesterday. Yep. And I was like, wow. I said, where's that from? And he's like, Jay's balcony. I'm like, oh, my God, that's. Now, Jay, what are the rules? Okay, so if you got a place out there like you do, then I think they just sell it unfurnished, and then you have like a certain amount of contractors that are pre-approved to do the finishing through the place you buy it from.
3: It's similar to that. You can use your own vendors if you want. What I did that made mine much better was I used the vendor, the people that built Steve's house after Dad passed and Steve redid his house, and so I knew who they were. The guy loves Porsche. And so he came in and he's like, I think I could do it. And it's the most amazing thing ever. I can't even believe that I'm doing it. And so if you have a garage, like a golf course, you can buy into the club. And for a small initiation fee, then you have, you know, open track days, I think 10 hours a week, every week.
2: Yeah, I was going to ask you, I was going to ask you, how do they determine, okay, first of all, I got to think that in order to be on the track, you got to have a space there, probably.
3: You have to be a member. They do have open days. There's days where, like, if you just wanted to go, they have Extreme Experience Beginner Day, and you could go out there with your own car, and they do that a few times a month.
2: Right.
3: So there are ways to get on the track, but for those people that have track, that have trackside garages, you have to do it this way, wait for open days, and they give you slots during the month.
2: So let's say, you know, you just can't spontaneously go out there at like, you know, 3:30 today and rip roar it around. They have a schedule, meaning like when it's open for members, when then they have some non-member stuff and things like that.
3: So, yep, absolutely. So, and then you can rent it for half a day or for a whole day if you're a member.
2: No, that would be way too much. I can only imagine what that costs. Oh, my God. How big is the course?
3: It is 1.7 miles. It's the same size as St. Pete Grand Prix. The guy that developed its last name is Tilkey. He did a bunch of Formula One tracks, including Yas Marina and a bunch of really famous tracks around the world. And so even though it's a tiny little track, it's not that tiny, and it's really, really fun. Now, I can't wait to take you around on it.
2: I know you got a couple different race cars, but in your most aggressive, fastest, highest tech race car, like I know you have like an A and a B, so let's call it your A race car. What
3: track only car, proper race car?
2: Yeah, there you go. Track only car with what's your maximum speed you would reach during the straightaway if they have one?
3: Yeah. So straightaway speeds, you're about 151 to 155, depending on the weather. You know, cars like cooler weather and breathe a little better in the cooler weather. So, I mean, that's about the top speed. But, you know, good lap times. A pro's doing 110. I'm doing 112.
2: Oh, really?
3: A 1 minute, 12 seconds versus a pro doing 1 minute, 10 seconds, 1 minute, 9 seconds, maybe.
2: Now, what's the most exotic car that you've seen out there? Like, I know.
3: Name one. Everything is here. There's one of everything here.
2: Wow. Really?
3: It's unbelievable, Bubba. You got to come to one of these car shows now that it's done. And I was telling, you know, Macho, he's got to come out here with his car, you know, get that Mustang on the track. And you guys can do it as my guests. I'm able to have you come on any of the member track days. I can just pay a small fee and have you guys come hang out with me for the day.
4: How about Bubba with the Crown Vic getting on the track?
2: No. Listen, we could do that probably. My Crown Vic doesn't have the tires. Like, the sidewalls would roll right over. I'd be on rims.
3: Tax on you.
2: Yeah.
3: Tax on you. I think we got that on the track if you want.
2: Yeah. Well, anyway, we were going to end the show with, as Iran has given us some propaganda, you know, 24-foot speedboats with one bullet, with one machine gun, six of them, as their propaganda. We should just be sending stuff like this over.
4: Oh, yeah.
2: Watch this. Watch how many bullets this thing shoots. This little thing. It's completely, like... Yeah, buddy. You want to get a little frisky? No
3: don't
2: problem.
3: Flap me up with your Donzie.
2: Yeah, don't.
1: This is the cost comparison of the two deadliest naval weapons.

0: This is the cost comparison.
1: Looks like it's all automated.
2: Go ahead and bring your. Go ahead and bring your 24-foot Tonzi. Bring your.
3: Meet the weapon that makes the USS Gerald R. Ford untouchable.
1: Oh, that one's
3: CIWS,
1: there.
3: The Phalanx Rapid Fire Defense.
1: What's this?
3: Meet the weapon that makes the U.
4: Yeah, it is there.
2: Much as.

0: probably got like 100 of these on these boats.
1: Yeah.
0: Total.
1: That's what we need to send right there.
0: Yeah, there you go. There's your little, I mean, that's how I would send them, because that's kind of a representation of what they're sending in boats, right?
1: Yep.
0: And this is what we're going to shoot. This is going to be the outcome as you get closer to our vessels. Yep. Glad you're feeling. Glad you're feeling good. Or we got it. We can do it by hand too. Look at those bullets.
1: Jesus.
0: Those bullets. And those are big.
2: This is what naval artillery explosions look like when fired.

0: way, I'm glad they're feeling good.
1: Good luck.
0: Even if I had the money, I can't think of any piece of ass that I've ever seen in my entire life, even if I was a multi, even if I had Elon Musk type money, I'm not paying $15 million for some ass to take Sophie Rain's virginity. Supposedly she's still a virgin. Is that is that the big gimmick? She's she's the multi. I think she made $100 million on OnlyFans.
1: Yeah,
0: isn't that her thing? She says that an NBA star offered her $15 million for her virginity.
2: I know you recently posted that someone offered you $15 million, you know, for to take your virginity.
3: Yes.
2: Am I able to ask you, who was that athlete?
3: I can't say.
2: You can't tell us anything? Can you give us a hint?
3: I can say that he is on a basketball team.
2: Basketball team?
3: Yes.
2: But you can't tell us what team?
3: No, I don't want to.
0: $15 million.
1: You're wasting money.
4: Mm-hmm.
3: I don't want to ruin anyone's career.
2: Okay.
0: And at the end of the day, man, I mean, like, having sex, I want a slut, not some virgin that doesn't know anything about, like, you know, I want some slut that really knows how to take it around the farm. I don't want some chick that's a virgin, has never done it before. It's going to be very uncomfortable for her and me.
2: Can I ask, what was your exact response? Did you respond to it? To the
3: I just said no.
2: No.
4: That's kind of creepy, isn't it, Bubba? Like you said, it's not like it would be fun.
0: Yeah, it's not going to be fun at all. Jay, man, we'll see you tomorrow, my friend.
4: Absolutely.
0: And tell Macho Man, thank you so much. Sorry I had a little outburst on you. I'm sorry. I'm trying to get better at that. Lummy, I thank you for everything that you did this weekend. I know that you did a bunch of stuff this weekend. Macho Man did a bunch of stuff this weekend. I busted ass. I was mowing. Lummy, I got to mow in this place with my big Skag 72.
4: Nice.
0: And I mowed and mowed and mowed, and it's just such a badass, you know, mower. Then I went and mowed the neighbor's lawn for him.
1: Really?
0: Yeah.
1: What?
0: The neighbor, his name's Mike, and he's super cool. And he's got like this, maybe like three acres out front. And realistically, like the grass just really started kind of getting a little thick and growing the last couple, you know, 3, 4, 5 days. And his grass really need mowed. It really did. So I went and mowed mine, and then I went over and mowed his.
1: That was nice of you.
0: And he called me up and was like, Bubba, the kid said you mowed the lawn. I go, yeah. And he goes, oh, my God, thank you.
4: That's very neighborly.
0: Yeah, thank you. But I love mowing, and I got the mower to do it. 72-inch, 3-cylinder, diesel, Turf Tiger 2, Skag, best known to man. We'll see you tomorrow. Jay, we'll see you, buddy. Thank you.
4: See you tomorrow.
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2: And Epic Fury is over. They have agreed that they cannot have uranium-enriched, you know, nuclear weapon capabilities. The Strait of Hormuz is open, and we're going to give them a lot of money to rebuild. America doesn't care about how much money we give them.
3: No, just give it
2: America
3: to them.
2: America cares about how much it costs to fill up your effing truck. 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
2: Monday, June 1, 2026. Just off the top of your head, Dan might know because he's, you know, smart. May have actually learned this particular trivia question, and that is, I looked it up yesterday, so it's, I know it, but it's not that I didn't know it because I had to look it up. I was kind of wondering, like, I wonder what the half day of the year is, like where it's, you know, you're officially halfway done with the 365. Just off the top of your head, does anybody know?
6: It's about July 1st, isn't it?
2: God dang it.
7: You're smart, but hey,
2: it's actually July 2nd.
7: Did you realize something's working? You might want to give a little credit to Macho. You call him out when it's not working.
2: Oh, hold on.
6: Mike Light. I love it, yes.
7: And the call.
6: And the call.
2: Macho Man.
7: Gotta give him a little credit. Listen,
2: Macho Man was here over the weekend busting his ass. Yeah. Does he got his mic hooked up yet in the studio?
7: No.
2: We need to do that one of these days so he can chime in like he used to.
6: He was busy working on Jay's mic.
2: Yeah, boy, I heard that was a much bigger undertaking than he thought it was going to be.
6: Yeah, yep. Just to say 5 minutes.
2: What do you mean to say? Yeah, just to say five minutes.
6: This morning,
2: did you?
6: First of all, the drive sucks, but it was under 45 minutes. It was like 42 minutes, maybe.
2: And it's really
6: and
2: that
6: it's
2: much 20 worse.
6: Almost to the studio.
2: And it's, but it's, yeah, so it's, you know.
6: It's like 20 minutes, 25 minutes. I mean, it's a little bit more of a pain in the ass, but, you know, it's opposite to traffic flow, so there's zero traffic.
2: And even going back in.
6: That's what I'm saying, even going back in.
2: Yeah.
6: So going back in wasn't as bad as I thought either. So, well, you know, unless there's a big accident, I think I'll be fine.
2: Yeah. I mean, but you have to understand, he's coming in at a different time than you are. So
6: right.
2: That, I don't know if headed north on 275 opposite people going into the city, I got to think that that's probably not that big a deal. And he's going to be traveling a little bit of that to get to the enclave, I think. You know, he's got.
6: Yeah, no. The enclave's good 20 minutes from my house. You know, it's not that close to my house. It's closer to his.
2: Not really. I mean, his house is only about, I mean, what?
6: 10 eight, minutes closer?
2: Eight minutes to your house, maybe. You know, I mean, as far as from your house to his house, it's about, well, what, 8 minutes?
6: 10-ish.
2: 10.
7: I wouldn't want to deal with I-4 traffic anyhow, even taking that chance.
2: Yeah, he's got a, he didn't.
6: Yeah, I-4 sucks.
2: He doesn't have to deal with I-4 if he's coming here.
7: Correct.
6: Nope.
2: No, but he has to deal with I-4 going to the enclave.
6: Yeah, so, but just for a few miles.
2: Yeah, but here's
6: the
2: deal.
6: It could get locked.
2: Here's the deal. Yep. He has two options now. He can always come into here. And here's the deal. It's hard telling what, I mean, if Jay could actually do, like, this enables him now, Dan, to be able to do, because if they had a green screen and they can change it, if he needed to do a Zoom legal matter, he now has the ability to do it from the enclave.
6: Absolutely.
2: You know what I'm saying?
6: Yeah.
2: So, like, not only can he do the show from the enclave, but he can do anything Zoom-related from the enclave. So let's say that, you know, he had, like, a 2 o'clock legal Zoom gimmick, because isn't almost all hearings at least half to 75% at Zoom? Like, they don't even make you come into the courthouse. Only just
6: there's a ton now, yeah. Man. It's so prevalent. I mean, it was the exception, and now it's, you know,
2: now it's
6: live
2: the rule.
6: It's the rule now. Live is the exception.
2: So let's say he wanted to be at the enclave, you know, and be on track at 3 o'clock, but he had a 2 o'clock Zoom Willie. Well, if he did that from the your legal offices, he ain't gonna make it.
6: Nope.
2: But if he did it from he could literally have his race suit just sitting off camera and just, like Superman, change right into his race suit and get down to his car. Now, Macho Man, was that the view that you sent me yesterday? Was that from Jay's balcony?
7: Yes.
2: Oh, man, that's pretty badass.
6: Yeah, it's
2: I've not been there yet. I got to go.
6: It's nice.
2: Is it done?
6: Yes.
2: I heard he had a $10,000 toilet.
6: No.
2: Is what somebody said. What? Macho Man said, you need to rib Jay.
6: He's got one of those like smart toilets.
2: I will tell you this.
7: Grouper Lips gifted 5 memberships.
2: Thank you, Grouper.
7: On Rumble.
2: Hold on.
6: I have it on
2: Rumble. I will tell you this.
7: Trap's closed.
2: Now, this is the living here is the first time that since I was a kid growing up at 1915 Rosemont, Warsaw, Indiana, we had a septic system there. But every other place I've ever lived, I've had, you know, city water and sewage. So, you know, you don't really care about how much toilet paper you don't care. It's the city's responsibility. Dental floss, you know,
6: You put dental floss in a toilet?
2: Q-tips.
6: Q-tips in a toilet?
2: Yeah, hell
6: Who
2: yeah.
6: Who does that?
2: Me? Back if I'm on city sewage and water, hell yeah.
6: Really?
2: Yeah, who cares?
6: Dude.
2: I'm just going down to, you know, to the sewage plant, but
6: I have a gross story for you. But Mach is so excited about Jay's toilet that he got on the mic.
2: Mach, you there?
3: Yeah. So yeah, I sat on it and I was like, "Holy!" It's like it's warm.
2: Is it the kind like Steve has at his house?
6: Yeah. Okay. I don't know.
3: Bill Maher did a segment on it the night before. That's why I thought it was $10,000.
2: Hold on, you've never sat on Steve's toilet, Dan?
6: No, I have. I don't think Mach has.
3: Oh, no, have not.
2: Oh, okay. So you're not.
3: I was just impressed with the button. You push a button, it auto flushes.
2: Well, I got to tell you, I got just a little $105 tushy. And toilet paper, if you have a septic system, you know, they suggest that you use like that Scott RV stuff, kind of the real thin stuff.
6: Well, oh,
2: I
6: bought that by accident once, and my daughter freaked out on me. She goes, "What did you do? What is this, like sandpaper?"
2: I refuse. It's ridiculous. You might as well be wiping with your hand. So, you know, but we have a septic system here, which means it can get clogged up and things like that, and the sludge separation and drain fields and leach fields and all that kind of stuff. Well, we had a little bit of a septic issue, and my buddy Robert Lummy, there's this really good listener named Robert.
6: Yeah.
2: I forget it. We have to give his information. I don't even know if he wants us to give his, but he does like soft water and septic and stuff like that. Well, he came out and he got my septic system fixed, okay? It wasn't really that big a deal. We had one little, he fixed it. But, I was watching, we had a clog, Lummy, that happened from here, from this bathroom here in the garage to the leak, to the septic tank. Hmm. We had a big clog somehow, and it was like toilet paper. And I don't think it was from us necessarily. Well, it probably was. But anyway, I have that one of those tushy bidets inside the main house, and I use one particular bathroom, the bathroom by the kitchen. That's mine. I don't know who maybe Big Red did. I think Big Red installed my tushy here. Now I have another one at the studio that I'm going to, I guess for $100, maybe it's just easier to buy a brand new tushy than to it's only $100 and it's,
6: you can only imagine the tubing's been, you know, soiled.
2: Well, no, I don't. I don't think the tubing has anything to do with, you know, the tubing just squirts out fresh water.
6: Yeah, but I'm saying, but doesn't the tubing run underneath the seat?
2: Yeah, but I mean, there's no poop that goes on. I mean, there's no poop that gets outside the bowl.
6: Well, I mean, you've exploded before.
2: I have exploded. So let me. I mean, here's the deal.
6: There's shrapnel everywhere, man.
2: Here's the deal, man. If there's anybody listening to my show or anybody watching this later today or anybody that can hear me right now by whatever means, terrestrial, video, Bubba Army HQ, tune in, Florida Man Radio, just whatever, and you want to save your septic system, do you know that since I've installed my tushy, I've not put not one slice. First of all, I refuse to use that Scott thin, paper thin stuff. Like, it's three times thinner than like the Cottonelle or the real nice high dollar stuff.
6: You can see through it.
2: I need to scrimp and save, but I cannot scrimp and be frugal on toilet paper. I need a nice, big, heavy, thick ply for me. But here's the deal.
6: The simple pleasures of life.
2: But here's the deal. When you have one of these tushy bidet gimmicks, you only use, like, you take maybe three or four squares of toilet paper, you double them up. There's never anything on the toilet paper. You're just basically drying your ass. Like, there's no...
6: The tushy should have a fan.
2: Do you really want a fan down there?
6: Oh, yeah, man.
2: Next thing you know, it nicks your nuts.
6: No, I imagine it has a little mesh over it. I mean, I don't think it's just like an open propeller.
2: I don't know that any...
6: guillotine. You hang low, chop it off.
2: Maybe Steve and Jay's high-dollar toilets might have a system that goes...
6: That'd be great, like a car wash fan.
2: Yeah.
6: You know what I mean? Blow that ass off.
2: I don't need that with my $99 or $105 tushy. You turn it on and then you just kind of reposition. You just kind of rock back and forth with your hips, you know, rotating your butthole, and it completely cleans your butthole so that when you and listen, I just want everybody to know I'm not sponsored by Tushy. They're not like
6: you're gonna make a big deal over $100.
2: They're not. I mean, I went and bought my own tushy, I think my sister gifted my first one, and then the one I put into here I bought, but they're like $100, maybe they're a little bit more, but I'll tell you right now, so all I do is I take like three or four pieces of toilet paper, it really doesn't matter how much toilet paper, because I just put it right in the waste bin. We have these waste bins that got lids on top of them, and so after I blow my butthole off and there's not anything left, so when I wipe my butthole, it's just, I'm just drying it. There's not one remnant of it at all. And so usually when you wipe your ass, you got poop, right?
6: Yeah.
2: And it could be, sometimes you get lucky and it's just a nice little, and it's nice. Other times you get like a level five. Every one of us have had that level five schmear where you just can't get to the end of it. And think about how much toilet paper you're putting in your septic system. So I actually, Merch Crick doesn't use much toilet paper because I think girls really have the.
6: They don't have bowel movements. Girls don't have bowel movements.
2: Not like we do.
6: They don't fart.
2: Not like we do.
6: No, they just
2: do. They do all of that. They just are really kayfabe about it.
6: Yeah, three French fries really makes it a lot.
2: Yeah, three French fries and a biscuit only produce probably like a milk dud full of poop. So, and then when they pat their little TT after they've peed, they can throw it. I think you can throw that into the. You don't have to necessarily put that into.
6: So you have an actual tank that has to be emptied.
2: Yeah,
6: that what we were just pointing.
7: Emptied. You put like what?
2: No.
6: You macerate it.
2: No, no. It's so it goes into a tank.
6: Mm-hmm.
2: So and then Dan the Robert from the septic system will be able to try to tell me more. But then it goes it has like four different veins off the back of the tank that have these big PVC perforated. Have you seen those black tubes that got holes in it?
7: For drainage. Yeah.
2: For drainage. Uh-huh. And then that's wrapped in. Have you seen the new ones? The new ones got like this white styrofoam.
7: With rocks?
2: Yeah. And so what you do, Dan, is off the tank, you put like four or five fingers of leach field. And then that kind of. And I think maybe does the sludge let me go down into the tank? Or does the sludge. I don't know how.
7: No, the sludge goes into the tank.
2: Let me. Maybe you could send me a video on how a septic tank works. But. We had a major clog, Dan, from the house to here to the septic tank is kind of back over there.
6: So you're not like living on top of it?
2: No. They
6: it's remote.
2: They tend to put it pretty far away so that, one, if you need to get it pumped out, the truck can go right there. Uh-huh. But you really got to be careful on what you drive over your septic tank because you can...
6: Oh, God, I can't imagine.
2: They don't put it but about maybe 3 or 4 feet underground.
6: Oh, so you could crush it driving a big old F-350 over
2: it? Well, not an F-350, but if you had like...
6: Trailer.
2: If you had something heavy, it will certainly... Did you send it to me?
7: Let me know how
2: it works.
7: Yes.
2: Yeah, here we go. And so I don't know how... I just want to let you know, man, if you have your own septic system and you're still wiping your ass creating... You can create 99% less toilet paper, which I think, from the way I got it judged up, that's what produces the potential clogs is the toilet. I think the only thing that's not biodegradable is the toilet paper. I think poop.
6: Well, I think toilet paper is designed to dissolve somewhat.
2: Not that heavy duty high dollar stuff that we like on our asses. Maybe that Scott RV paper might be designed to do that, but not the 30 ply Cottonelle. Yeah. So at the end of the day, I think poop is biodegradable.
6: Yes, I think. By definition.
2: And so, this is how a septic system works.
7: Yeah, it should.
2: Well, ours was clogged, and then Robert actually took out the tank and gave me a new tank because the tank was crushed.
7: Oh.
2: And it was causing a clog, and when he unclogged it, I could even see corn. I can even see corn.
6: So corn's not biodegradable?
2: No. I'm telling you, not only will corn survive your gut, how many times have you eaten corn and you poop and there's corn?
6: Right, every time.
2: Yep. Like
6: every single time.
2: I don't know why corn, so there was actually corn coming through. And
6: seeds, you know, the whole premise of plants that are edible is that an animal would eat the plant.
2: Like
6: the
2: mushrooms, fruit. Almost.
6: But you poop the seeds out, and the seeds would grow in a remote place, and that would spread the plant. So seeds are designed to survive the gut.
2: All right, I don't need all this nonsense. Jesus, let's go right to the... Here we go.
8: Septic systems are a common method of waste treatment that are implemented in millions of homes across the United States alone. But how do they work? This is a septic tank.
2: Man, mine isn't nearly that elaborate. This must be like a rich guy's one.
8: Which captures both solids and liquids for treatment and solids removal. Wastewater flows into the tank's primary compartment, filling up to the partition.
2: See, I got two tanks like this.
7: Okay.
8: Before flowing into the outlet, or second compartment. Both compartments will fill up to the outlet pipe, where the effluent flows from the tank to the disposal field.
2: The leach field.
7: Yep.
8: Incoming wastewater, or sewage, contains solids that settle at the bottom of the primary inlet compartment, with small amounts moving into the outlet compartment.
2: He calls it particulates, but I think he means poop, right?
7: Yes.
2: Yeah.
8: Fats, oils, and greases will accumulate at the water's surface and is called scum. But, because of the baffle wall, these solids will be retained within the primary compartment.
2: They say that your septic system is supposed to have good and bad bacteria. Like you're supposed to flush these little things down there, these enzymes that go in there and
6: enzymes break down everything.
2: They fight the poop.
8: This prevents any solids from leaving the tank.
2: Are you on city water?
7: Yes, I am.
2: Yeah, and Dan, you're on city water, mm-hmm. where you are, and every place I've ever lived, the warehouse and my Odessa place and then my Tierra Verde place all was on city, and so I never had, I haven't dealt with a septic tank since literally 1983. 1982 was the last year I lived in Rosemont.
6: Haven't really changed, have they?
2: No, I don't think so.
8: Flowing into the disposal field.
2: You would think that there'd be some technology that they've really, this is the way I think septic systems have been around since they invented them.
8: You can see how the septic tank handles both solids and liquids.
2: Let's fast forward
8: accumulate
2: a little bit
8: above
2: here.
8: The liquid. What's These that? Gases foam roof vents.
2: Oh, I didn't know we had roof vents.
8: Expand outward through the inlet pipe. And exit the system through the home's roof vents. Treated waste.
2: Dan, do you got a poop vent? I don't know that. No. I don't know that I do.
8: Water or effluent.
2: So Dan, this is important.
7: Yeah, everyone has a poop vent. I had to install one when I did my addition. Yeah.
2: So this is important, Dan. You want this leach field deal for this all this stuff to go out here and then leach it out like this.
8: Exits the septic tank and flows to a distribution box, which distributes the effluents to two or more trenches.
2: Now, let me, I will tell you, mine is not near this hot. Mine's probably half of this.
6: So you got trenches?
2: Yeah.
7: Underground, right?
2: Three.
6: Jesus.
2: Not that far apart and not that elaborate, but I got that. My boy Robert hooked me up.
6: Is this designed to, like, not need maintenance, ideally?
2: Yes, ideally.
6: It should run forever without a problem?
2: Yes.
6: If it runs perfectly?
2: Unless
6: you get clogged?
2: The more people you have at the house, more poop, more toilet paper. But I'm not producing any toilet paper. I made that announcement to Merch Crick yesterday. I'm like, I just want to let you know,
6: Bob clogged it up?
2: Bob did clog it up.
8: The effluent trickles over a gravel bed in the trenches and enters the pores in the soil, forming the trench.
2: All right, that's the premise. Yeah. If you ever notice, a lot of people don't know where their septic system or leach field is, but there's one surefire way to be able to find where your potential septic and leach field is. Do you know how that is?
7: No, how?
2: The grass that grows on top of it is unbelievably greener and thicker.
6: Oh, it's better grass?
2: Yes.
6: Oh, really? Like, it's like this really healthy patch?
2: Yeah, because it's naturally fertilized.
6: Yeah, I just don't want to eat it.
2: You don't want to go play in that area. And you don't want to play catch in that area. As you're mowing,
6: it's a little soggy.
2: As you're mowing, you'll notice, like, man, where in the hell did this really kick-ass green grass come from? Rest of my lawn's burnt up, and this thing looks like it could be Lambeau Field. And so you can usually really, really green, healthy grass grows, and you'll see it grow in strips, and it's usually where your leach field is, because I think just by proxy it naturally gets down into the system. So yeah, there you go. Just listen, if you got a septic system and you want to cut down on the amount of toilet paper, because that's what clogs it up. Toilet paper is what can't break down. Poop can break down. Pee can break down. Obviously, Dan, can I tell you something, though? And I think of you every
6: time. Q-tips, dental floss, tampons.
2: I don't put any of that.
6: They don't break down.
2: Hold on, Dan. Now that I'm on my own septic, I don't put any of that in there.
6: Right.
2: I only did that when I was boss hogging on city. You know what I'm saying? I didn't care what went down to the city system.
6: Q-tips.
2: So, but can I tell you what I've been doing since you mentioned it probably maybe a month ago? And it was a fleeting type mention, but I've done it every time since. Back in the day when I'd have a really, really big bowel movement, one of those big ones, I would just go and have it. And then a lot of times I'd flush and it'd leave like racing stripes or little strips. And then I'd have to get like the brush because it's embarrassing. Like at the old Nassau Street Studios, we had, the bathroom. You pretty much, Macho and you pretty much used my bathroom. That's it. Nobody else did. But sometimes I'd go in there early morning and really lay it down. And I'd have like racing stripes on there. I'm like, well, I don't want Dan and Macho Man to see my racing stripes. So I'd get that little brush and have to kind of clean it and flush it two or three times. But now, Dan, if I got a big one coming, I hit the button and it gives you a fine, it flushes, kind of lubricating the bowl with new water.
6: Oh yeah, huge difference.
2: Hold on, in the 60 years I've been alive, I've never done that. Never even
6: pre-flush.
2: Heard of it.
6: Pre-flush.
2: Who taught you to pre-flush?
6: I just thought about it. I was like, man, I bet if...
2: You just mechanically engineered it out?
6: Yeah, I just figured it out. I was driving in today, and I thought of an invention that may change the automobile industry, and it's just because I'm sitting on the road driving and thinking. And so I'll tell you off air, you'll think like, oh my God, Dan, your brain is
2: ridiculous. Well, you came within 3 weeks of potentially having the invention of siliconing light bulbs so that when light bulbs break, they don't go into a million pieces. They would all be contained with a thin layer of heat-resistant silicone. And you worked in your garage for like a year on the right silicone to use and the one. And you went to apply for a patent. This is the way you told me the story. Tell me, I think I'm dead on so far.
6: It was Anton.
2: And
6: just like you talked about.
2: Yeah, so
6: him.
2: Dan has this formulated silicone that's heat resistant, and he was gonna, his idea was to coat all light bulbs in this heat. Didn't matter how hot the light bulb, this silicone deal, so that if you ever have a light bulb broke, it was almost like tempered glass where it wouldn't shard out. Because right now when light bulbs break,
6: Oh, they disintegrate.
2: They shard out.
6: Yeah.
2: And Dan went to apply for a patent, and somebody had applied literally like 12 days prior.
6: No, it was like three. It was under a month. Okay. It was less than a month. But yeah, it was, the guy's like, man, my wife calls me the dream killer, but I love this idea. And as I'm driving home, about 2 minutes before I get to my office, he calls me up. He goes, I have bad news. Someone applied for a patent for this about 25 days ago.
2: Yeah.
6: I'm like, oh, geez.
2: But you know what? I don't know. I've not seen it go to market. Like, I've not yet seen it.
6: No. It was an invisible improvement. And I'm sure there's companies now using that technology so that when the bulb drops, it doesn't just disintegrate. Especially these, you know, some of these, like, because, you know, before LEDs, there was that in between, that the big fluorescent sort of wave.
2: They were in office buildings, and you'd have to replace them, and sometimes they'd break.
6: And fluorescent bulbs have gases in them that aren't cool.
2: Right.
6: And so those are the ones you really want to contain, are fluorescent lights.
2: Hi, who's this? You're on the air. Go ahead. 813-902 hey. Bubba.
9: Hey, Bubba. How you doing?
2: Good, bud.
9: Good. I've got the same setup as you with the septic tank and the sewer mound. And you still need to pump out the solids, like get a septic truck and pump out the solids once a year. They won't break down. But it's better than doing it monthly.
2: Yeah. What do you mean monthly? I would never do it monthly. Who needs to do it monthly?
9: Well, no. Well, before they came out with the sewer mound, like what you have, you used to just have a septic tank. When it was full, they would come pump it out.
6: Oh, just
9: now
6: a simple reservoir?
9: Now it gets rid of the liquids all.
2: You mean like before,
9: so
2: the,
9: it gets rid of the
2: before the leach field concept, they just had a tank, and then you just have to
6: like
2: pump,
6: an RV?
2: Just have it pump it out.
6: Like an RV?
9: Well, they never had a leach field system before. It used to just be a 1,000-gallon tank under the ground. When it was full, you'd pump it out. Now they've got the leach field that constantly gets rid of your liquids, but your solids stay on the one side of the tank.
2: Yeah.
9: Which I just pump mine out once a year, and it's a really good system.
2: What's a pump out cost? What's a pump? $200? $300?
9: I pay $110.
6: Okay. Oh, man, I'd be doing that every week.
2: Every week.
6: I don't need any grass.
2: You'd have just a constant, you know, just a tunnel right down there. Yeah, so anyway, so you're recommending that, you know, because I know where my lid is. Robert put the lid, so, you know, I can mow around it and everything. So you're saying once a year, just get a pump out, so you'll never have any problems.
6: And then you have a safe room.
9: Once a year, they'll just come and pump out the solid side, and then you're good to go.
2: Fantastic, man. Thank you for the insight, my friend.
6: So my gross story is my shower was like collecting water in the drain. You know, I mean, it was kind of like filling up a little bit.
2: A little bit of a backup
6: in the shower. So I took off the little grill,
2: mm-hmm.
6: and I stuck a coat hanger in there, and I pulled out like an 18-inch long, 4-inch diameter, like tube, like snake of hair.
2: Yep, it's from women.
6: And
2: like merch cricks got lost. You know,
6: threw up. Like, I almost threw up. It was so gross.
2: Like, you know, for all the years Romina lived there, it you know, I'm sure that
6: and,
2: Sophia,
6: and so it still showers there.
2: Oh, so okay.
6: She prefers my shower. It's the best shower.
2: Okay, so between Sophia and Romina, you know, it's had
6: a lot of
2: 12, 13, 14 years.
6: I think that's been done before because I've had a slow drain before a few years ago, but I had someone else do it. I didn't do it myself.
2: Yeah.
6: I just was like, man, I'm going
2: to
6: see
2: what happens. You need to go to Home Depot and buy one of those snakes.
6: Yep.
2: And that's, and you like, is it, is it automatic or do you like kind of roll it up like a tape measure?
7: No, you kind of roll it up there.
2: Yeah. So you roll it down there, Dan, and it's got this little like big thing of like.
6: It's like a barrel cleaner?
2: Yeah. Exactly, kind of like that, and you just roll it down there, and it grabs all that stuff and brings it back up. But you know, you'll have half as much now that Romina in there, and it's just Sophia, and she's only there half as much. So you know, you can
6: it's one quarter.
2: You could probably go 10 more years without having to. Now, let me. If you put like some really industrial, you know, like. A pipe cleaner down there. Will that go through that or not?
7: Not the hair. No,
2: not the hair.
7: No, you always got to do it.
6: And the hook work though.
7: To spend a little bit of money.
6: The coat hanger worked great though. It's like a hair abortion.
7: Yeah, but you need to get a little longer one so you can get really down.
2: Yeah,
7: in there.
2: So you probably
6: you think there's more.
2: Yeah, you probably just got the opening of the cave. There's probably down tube a little bit could be a lot.
7: If you want,
6: is there like a pee trap at the bottom of a shower too?
7: Yeah.
2: Yeah.
6: Okay, well, that's where the hair probably was.
7: If you
6: right?
7: want to spend a little money, I can get you one with a video. video, so you can like inspect it.
2: Oh, it's like the laparoscopic videos that doctors use.
7: Yeah, yeah.
2: And you can go on down there and snake it, and you know
6: it could be a part time.
2: How much? Those are only like $300, aren't they?
7: For a really good one, yeah, $150.
2: Yes, Dan. So $150. Now is that?
6: I'm looking up. Everyone's drained.
2: Is that a snake plus a camera?
7: Yes, yeah.
2: So it's not
6: my
2: only
6: own business.
2: It's not that. Dan, I thought you were a plastic surgeon making like $6,000-$7,000 a boob job. Oh no, I'm
6: a drain snaker.
2: I make $60 a drain snake and drains. Man, I'm really into it. High volume. I can do 10 a day. You know, high volume. I'm making $600 a day.
7: I thought you wanted $208, but it's pretty high tech.
6: Really?
2: Dr. Dan, is this what Dan needs?
7: Yeah, this is good enough for him.
6: So text that to me.
2: No, hold on here.
6: Oh wow, I'll make him money.
2: Hold on here. Let me. Does he want the 20, the 30, or the?
7: Well, probably for Dr. Dan, he might as well just get the 50, right?
2: Dan Diaco says I can spend $182 and get to 20, or I can just spend like, you know, 70 more at 255 and get the best one known to man.
7: Yeah,
6: 164 feet. I'll never, ever, ever.
2: Yeah, but you'd have
6: business my business may.
2: Hold on. You know, not only that, but you know, don't think that you couldn't, you know, loan it to Steven and loan it to Jay. You know.
6: Yeah, but is that just a camera? That's not the thing that cleans it.
7: No, it is.
2: Does it got a video on it?
6: You got both on it? You got just attachments?
7: Yeah, you see the hose and everything?
2: Let me see there.
7: See right there. You put it in there.
2: Oh, yeah, but that requires him to have to go out to his lawn, and right?
7: Well, no, you can do it through there, too. It's just showing different ways that you're supposed to, for the septic
2: tanks. Faster charging, longer run time. Hold on. This makes it feel like it does it all by itself.
7: No, it doesn't. Yeah, they're trying to sell you on that until you get it, and then you're upset.
2: Oh, hold on here. It has a video. Does it have a video?
6: Yeah.
2: Here we go.
6: So you can see the whatever's clogging everything.
2: Oh, Dan, you're gonna have one of these. Look at that. So it shows you what's down there. Mm-hmm. Who's pooping out leaves?
6: That's probably a gutter drain.
7: Oh. Yeah. It's for plumbers that to be able to do everything. Your septic. Gutters, anything.
2: So, a lot of people accuse us, especially Dan and Jay, of being, you know, really right, you know, MAGA, if you will. And I try to play it right down the middle. But I really feel for the conservative Democrat, if you will. The normal Democrat from 20 years ago. The Bill Clinton Democrat.
6: Yes.
2: Borderline Barack kind of maybe started this whole wokeness a little bit, but
6: not during his
2: second one.
6: Yeah.
2: So let's just for all intents and purposes call it a Bill Clinton Democrat because
6: I think that's a fair. They used to call him Reagan Republican, so Let's call him, you know, Clinton Democrat.
2: So the Clinton Democrat is now either a libertarian or a left leaning Republican.
6: Or an independent, yeah.
2: Because the Democratic Party is insane. Well, I mean the Omar the bitch from Minnesota, AOC, and now this guy here. He's a Democratic candidate for the governor. I think he might be leading the polls. California Governor Tom Steyer. He. This is exactly what's wrong with the Democratic Party. Like, you know, wrong is wrong and right is right. And like morally, same thing. Let's take politics out of just common sense. Let's take politics out of the fact that men and boys with the XY chromosome?
6: Boys are XY.
2: Yeah. So let's just break it down to chromosomes. You should compete in the chromosome that you have. What are women? What are men? Let's just break it down to the most absolute, simplest form of what you are, and that is your chromosomes. You can't change them. You can't Now, Dan, it's my understanding, even if you were a man that wanted to be a woman and you lopped off your penis and made a vagina, which they have those procedures. They also have procedures where men can get boob jobs, and you've done a few of those, and you don't have any problem doing it. If a man wants to do that, I'm sure that you require maybe a psychological evaluation, but that you can...
6: I don't have a problem with transgender people.
2: I don't either.
6: What I do have a problem with is when competition is at the level that it is today, and I mean to the point where people are betting on it, and it's international television.
2: And now you're getting NIL for college people.
6: It's career making. It really is career making.
2: I actually was watching the girls softball World Series yesterday, Texas versus Nebraska. Some of those chicks are kind of hot.
6: Some of them are. Some of them are beasts.
2: And so the starting pitcher, I looked it up. Sometimes I get, you know, I keep my little chat GPT, whatever the hell it's called, Lummy, and I just ask it questions as I'm watching TV and stuff. Did you know it's reported, Lummy, that the starting pitcher, the starting pitcher, she's cute as hell. Starting pitcher for Texas is reported to have makes $1 million a year NIL, girls softball.
6: That's incredible.
2: So,
6: God bless her.
2: But
6: I didn't get to finish my point. In these areas of high competition, like we're talking, like World Series, College World Series of softball,
2: of women's softball,
6: any effort to improve your situation over the others unfairly, for instance, steroids or other performance-enhancing drugs, you know, they would go back in cycling 6 months, 8 months prior to a race to see if you did anything to give yourself an unfair advantage. When we talk about that and pound our chests, saying, we're our cup, and yet you let a guy who has been transitioning for, I don't know, 1 to 3 years compete on the same playing field as women is just grossly unfair.
2: Are women XX and men are XY?
6: Yes.
2: Okay, so let's just break it down. Let's not make it a Democratic thing. Let's not make it a Republican thing. Let's not make it a topic that the Democrats rally behind, the woke-ass, far-left Democrats that the party is becoming. Let's just say, listen, you're going to compete in the chromosome that you test. And, Dan, I think it's easy to test for chromosomes, isn't it?
6: Sure is.
2: I mean, so XX competes with XX.
6: Chick swab.
2: XY competes with XY, and that's what it is. I don't care externally what you've done with your piping or your genitalia. I don't care. Let's just break it down to chromosomes. I got to go because I'm running a little bit late. But we're
6: trying to be fair, and fair is the goal.
2: And fair is not political.
6: No.
2: So, right?
7: Steyer is in second place right now.
2: Okay. But, Dan, fair has nothing to do with the political process.
6: No, it doesn't. It's fair objectively
2: is fair. Fair is fair. Whether you're right, you're left, you're in the middle, you don't vote, you know, you're religious, you're not religious, you're black, you're white, you're male, you're female, you're fat, you're skinny, you're rich, you're poor, it doesn't matter. Fair is fair.
6: And long hair doesn't make it fair.
2: So this is the Democratic candidate for the governor's gubernatorial race of California. And he's talking to that, you know, the most famous, you know, transitioning athlete in all of high school sports in California. I don't think that it says her name, but she's the one, Lummy, that just set the girls high school record on the triple jump. And she won 3 state championships, or he. I'm not going to play this bitch's game. He, because this person on my screen that I'm going to show you next is XX.
7: A.B. Hernandez.
2: What's her name?
7: A.B. Hernandez.
2: A.B. Hernandez. Now, I will tell you, he's pulling off being a cute chick.
6: He should be afforded every opportunity in work and in school and in society. But when it comes to sports, he should stick with other people with a penis.
2: He shouldn't stick. It should be the rules. And when the governor, wait till I play this clip, it's going to just, it's going to make you so mad. The governor, who, California, I think, isn't the most populated state we have in the country. If not new, it's either first or second. And I mean, you know, California is like isn't the California as a state? It may not be now because they've lost, I forget how many, they've lost a bunch of big slinging D, you know, businesses, but I heard at one time that California had the fifth largest GDP in the world. Of all countries, California as a state ranked fifth.
6: I've heard that exact same number, Bubba.
7: And, so, it also is the most populated in the 39 million.
2: Being the governor of this state is really a very, very powerful job. You're representing a lot of different people.
7: It has more a bigger population than Canada and Australia.
2: As countries.
7: Yes.
2: Wait till you hear what this... And this guy has a California, real chance.
6: Canada.
2: This guy's got a real chance to be the next governor of California. Wait till you hear how woke this bitch is. And he's talking to this A.B. Is it A.B. Hernandez?
7: Yes.
2: A.B. Hernandez, who is a man... Has the chromosomes of a man.
6: Does AB stand for a boy?
2: Probably.
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4: Hey, Lum, can you, maybe after the show or whenever, on one of my 1,644 tabs, give me the report on the Google ad gimmick?
5: Oh, of course.
4: You know, so I could just check it.
5: Yeah.
4: And, you know, look at how it's doing and everything.
5: Not a problem.
4: And then that one thing we talked about with Songcast.
5: Yes.
4: You know, with the tiz.
5: Yep.
4: Oh, if we could do that.
5: We're on
4: it. That'd be huge.
5: And then the other thing, too, the AI gimmick.
4: Oh, that's going to be huge,
5: yes,
4: too. So we were talking about Democratic candidates for the, is it gubernatorial?
6: Gooba. I don't know why.
4: Yeah, it's
6: I don't know.
4: It's, hold
6: must
4: on.
6: Be Latin or
4: it's,
6: something.
4: But when you say this is the governor, it has no B in it.
6: No, if you're Spanish, the V's are B's. But without that, I don't know how it became gubernatorial.
4: Gubernatorial. Yeah, I don't understand. Like, you think it would say, you know, it's the office of the governor.
6: Mm-hmm.
4: They're running for governor.

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1: And learning Latin, you learn about the beautiful culture of ancient Rome, of which most of Europeans, you know, evolved from. And so, you know, they pretty much controlled all of Europe during, you know, during the Christ's time and before and after.
2: Is Israel the or Rome? What's the oldest city in the world?
1: It's probably Baghdad. Life started right there between the Tigris and Euphrates River, and that's right where Baghdad is. That's probably life began.
2: And is it how many years old, you think?
1: Well, Baghdad's thousands of years
2: we're
1: old.
2: We're celebrating our 250. I mean, like, overall, we're like a little infant in the world, in the overall world. Like, we're getting ready to throw a big party for 250, but these cities might be, what, a couple thousand years old?
1: Yeah, but there's cities.
3: You're forgetting about Damascus. Damascus was one of the earliest cities, I think, back in like 9,000 BC.
2: I truly think Lummi has a smarter IQ than me. I do.
3: Oh, no, I'm sorry. It's just it's biblical stuff.
2: Mm, that's why.
3: It's from the Bible.
2: You're into the Bible.
3: Yeah.
2: I never, ever really studied the Bible much at all.
1: But the thing is that different areas of the world condensed into towns and cities better than others. For instance, there wasn't a lot of that in like North America, where the American Indians didn't even have language or wheels when we showed up. But it did in some places in inner Africa. You know, you just didn't see that. They had some microcultures. You know, there's a couple cities in Western Africa that were super rich 1,000 years ago.
2: Like Egypt? Ancient
1: Africa. Real kings were controlling the trade. They're getting paid in gold. I mean, there were some big African empires in the last couple thousand years. But they, you know, they didn't have that big cement building infrastructure that you see.
2: They didn't have a brick and mortar city hall.
1: No, they didn't.
3: According to Google, it's the number one's Jericho, number two is Damascus.
2: Chris?
3: Jericho.
2: Sorry.
1: And where is Jericho?
2: He lives in Odessa, just not too far from here. Where?
3: The West Bank.
1: The West Bank? And then where's Damascus?
3: Damascus is in Syria.
2: Okay. So, hold on. So, Jericho is in the West Bank of Palestine?
3: Israel?
2: Yeah. Isn't the West Bank controlled by the Palestinians?
3: Yeah.
2: Yeah, that's what I'm saying. That's what they're, you know, that's the little...
1: Now, all those areas were controlled by so many different people over the last 4,000 years. It's hard to say who, like, it really belongs to.
2: Right.
1: Because it's been changing hands
2: so,
1: a lot.
2: Let me ask you a question.
1: It's like a penny.
2: So, Lummi, if you look at Damascus or the West Bank, where potentially it might be the oldest city or civilization in our world, we're only getting ready as America to turn 250. But in, you know, this area... North, you know, in what we call the United States of America, have they gone back to when the first sign of life might have been here? Would have been a Native American? Would have been like, what would it have been?
3: Pretty much Adam and Eve.
2: Adam and Eve weren't located here.
3: Here it would be, the Native Americans.
2: And you know, is that as old as, like, the domestic... No,
3: because it was after the flood, and after the flood, because they were saying that's when... Or, I'm sorry, the Great Tower of Babel, when God separated the different people to...
2: Yeah, but let's take out the biblical... Okay, let's go straight science. Let's go Big Bang Theory.
1: Okay, let's go straight science right here for a second.
2: Let's take religion... And let's go straight science, Dan. Go ahead.
1: Okay, let's go straight science. And if you've mixed the words civilization with city.
2: Okay.
1: So although those two cities that Lummi highlighted.
2: How about human life?
1: They're talking about historians and archaeologists generally consider ancient Sumer in Mesopotamia, which is Iraq, as the world's oldest civilization. So like I said, the area of Baghdad is where civilization started. It's not the oldest city. But it's the old civilization.
2: Where the first
1: modern society started.
2: Of like the first gathering of people.

0: people in a group started, meaning, right. like, you know, they may not have had a city hall and, you know, a bunch of infrastructure, but they were roaming around. And were they after the cavemen?
1: Yes.
0: All right.
2: But so the first human they're saying that arrived in the United States was 23,000 years ago when it came over from that Asia, that land bridge from Asia right. Alaska.
0: Right.
2: So that's 23,000 years ago.
0: And think about this. Okay, so if they came into this continent from Alaska, they say people have no idea, if you haven't traveled it, how far Alaska actually is from the U.S. border. It's like...
1: Oh, I'm sure. Like, it's like California.
0: It's like between thousands of miles between Alaska and, like, what would that be, Oregon or Washington? I forget.
1: Washington State.
0: Yeah, so, like, the very, very northern part of northwestern part of Washington, like, I don't even know how, like, it, people think it, like, might be from here to, you know, Alabama, when really I think it might be from here to, like, Minnesota. Meaning, like, how far? Maybe you can Google that, Lummi. How far is Alaska from the U.S. border? And I think it's thousands of miles. I know from here to Warsaw, Indiana, it's about 1,600 miles, I think. So that gives you... that
2: 2,120 miles.
0: Yeah, exactly. So, Dan, I'm right. Like, so, wow,
1: 2,000 miles. That's far.
0: Yeah, 2,000 miles. That puts you from, like, here...
1: That's a lot of Canada.
0: To, like, from here to, like, New Mexico.
1: Right.
0: That, you know, people don't realize how far
1: California California's only like 2,400 miles from Florida.
0: And so think about this. The people that came to this continent from the big great land bridge, Lummi, the, you know, or the, whatever you said.
2: The Asia land bridge.
0: So think about how long it took them to get down here to travel 24. Listen, all they had was foot back then, right? They don't even think they had. Did they have horses?
2: I don't know.
0: How do we get horses? Think about that. How do we get horses? That was
1: they evolved from unicorns, right?
0: But I mean, that's probably the first mode of transportation outside of your feet would be a horse or a donkey or some animal you could ride, right? I mean,
1: right.
0: I mean, you know, because the wheel wasn't invented yet.
1: No, they
0: the
1: would
0: horse
1: drag
0: was
1: things.
0: Probably invented before the wheel was.
1: The horse was for Indians at least.
0: And then they used the horse to pull the wagon. They had the wheel. Right.
1: Mm-hmm.
0: So anyway, I don't know if we got on that path, but we did. So this is the guy that's currently in second place to be the governor of California. And this just shows you this is not a Bill Clinton Democrat. And the Democrats are now like, I don't even know what they are. They're woke. They're woke-assed left weirdos.
1: Bubba, stop sucking the MAGA D.
0: No, I'm
1: come
0: not.
1: Come on, dude. This is
0: Dan,
1: gross. Take your
0: Dan,
1: red hat off,
0: Dan,
1: dude.
0: Dan,
1: come on.
0: Dan.
1: Be open-minded.
0: If I would vote for a Democratic candidate that was spewing the stuff Bill Clinton was spewing. You know, think about Bill Clinton. We had a balanced budget. We had no wars.
1: Like a Dick Greco Democrat?
0: Yeah. Yeah, right. Exactly.
3: On Instagram Reels.
0: So this is the guy that's running in second place right now to be the governor of California, and he's talking to A.B. Hernandez, and A.B. Hernandez is the guy who has bamboozled everybody that he's a girl. But this person right here, this cute little, like, and I got to tell you, for dudes trying to be girls, he looks pretty good. Like, you know, he by high school male transitioning standards, you know, this person here who is a male, I think has a penis and more importantly has an XY chromosome and most recently competed in the California State Girls Track Championship and won 3 state titles and set a whole new United States record on the triple jump by like 3 feet. And this is the gubernatorial candidate for the Democratic Party talking to this guy that competes in girls athletics, 100% sticking up for him and telling him that he's going to do more for these type of people.
3: On Instagram Reels, I saw you guys were talking about me and the support that I had despite all the social media drama. So I found it pretty interesting that you're set on just basically a set choice on where you stand with trans athletes.
4: I am.
3: It was nice to just have a straight decision on.
0: I'd be like, I am. You know where I stand on trans athletes? I go straight chromosome. So whatever you are in the chromosome gimmick is where you need to compete. That's my official. You know what? I don't even have to like really say anymore. That's where my official. I don't have to say anymore. That's where I stand. Chromosome. Boom. Because, Dan, that's the absolute start and stop of all of it, isn't it?
1: Yep.
0: That's the start and stop of all of it. That's the absolutely fundamental base of what you are, your chromosomes. I could care less whether you put lipstick on, you got the fake little nails, you're wearing the little mini skirt, you actually look kind of cute. I could care about all that. Exterior, I could care less about your exterior. Bonafide, how are you wired? That's where we start.
3: Who you support.
4: Well, you know, what I always say, and I think I said this to your mom, most people support you 90% of the time, just not the 10% you need them for. If we're going to be on side, then we're on side 100% of the time.
3: I've been outed like so many times over and over, you know, docs.
0: And now here's the thing. I don't wish this, like this person, AB Hernandez, I think he's cheating. He's cheating the system. He's destroying real girls' dreams. How about everybody? How about the three state championships that he won? How about the second place person that's really an XX? That's really a girl. That's really the champion. And you've destroyed her dream. You've destroyed her dream. She will no longer be able to say she's a state champion.
1: Actually, Bubba, do you know that maybe the second place person was also trans?
0: Well, yeah, I'm just...
1: You know what? It's possible.
0: The highest placing XX gets screwed on this.
3: Yes. Where I go to school.
0: But I do not think the public should hate on this person. They should not dox them. They should not harass them.
2: Well, I think what she was talking about, because I'm pretty sure her mother and her didn't tell people when they enrolled her in high school that they were a male. And
0: she's been pulling off the girl stuff the entire time, including her
2: parents. In high school. But yeah, I think it was a sophomore or junior year where someone came out and said, this is not a female, this is a male.
0: But still, I bet you she's got just an... You see how much hate we get.
2: Oh, yeah.
0: You can imagine, you know, we're only just some stupid radio content show. You know, so on just, I mean, he probably, like, I'm mad at this person, you're mad at this person, Dan's mad at this person. But don't dox them. Like, there's no reason to dox them. You can talk about your displeasure and what they're doing, but don't dox them.
3: Also, I feel like more safety aspect in not just supporting, but...
4: Protecting.
3: Protection.
4: I totally agree. Look, I was saying in this... town
0: hall. The thing about it is this is what Californians want. This is what these weirdos want.
1: Yeah, well, Snook Slayer said it best. We should send her a Bubba Army penis pump.
4: Oh, it's the job of the governor to stand between danger.
0: Yeah, I'm not dealing with that. She might be minor.
4: During California.
1: I can't believe the short skirt she's got on.
0: Listen, as a dad, knowing that really is my son, and he's trying to pull off wearing something, like, listen, wear some long pants. Like, because underneath this miniskirt is a penis. I just can't get by that.
1: So here's the thing. When we were younger, Bubba, people that were transgender usually had the bottom surgery. There's a ton of people that call themselves transgender and live transgender, but will never, ever get the bottom surgery. It's like the newer transgenders don't get the bottom surgery. They just keep the penis. And so, you know, one argument could be to sort of mitigate things is like, well, okay, you identify as a woman. That's not enough. You have to at least look like a woman.
0: Well, I mean, you get into the genitalia.
1: So then also, you go to the genitalia. And it's like, if you have a penis, you can't compete with the girls. You have to get the bottom surgery.
0: Maybe the other thing would be what your estrogen level is.
1: That should always be part of it. Because again, if a guy athlete has higher than normal testosterone levels, they get flagged.
0: Well, they should test what the average high school girls' testosterone level is, and I'm sure they already know what that is. is. You know, like what?
1: But they take blockers though. These.
0: I know, but what I'm saying is, like, if you took Sophia, you could get what an average high school girl's testosterone level is—a girl mm-hmm. that's not trying to mask it or boost it up or just natural. Like, what would Sophia's testosterone level be?
1: She's probably 50.
0: She's okay. So let's say you give him 50 to 100.
1: Right.
0: Okay.
1: Anything above 100, you're out.
0: Anything above 100 is you're probably supplementing that because your body just can't naturally produce that.
1: Or you have testicles.
0: Or you. Or you got testicles.
1: Right.
0: Yeah.
4: And I mean it.
0: I mean, Dan, you and I, if we wanted to be kings of the world, we just have, okay, we have
1: just have a third testicle. That's all we need.
0: We have a double prong test system as to what sport you should play in, and that is your chromosome and testosterone levels. That's it.
4: And to make sure that people are safe and to protect them from all the malign influences in this world. And I take that super, super, super seriously.
0: So what are you going to do about it? Like, as the governor, are you saying that you're going to open up this whole crap show to allow this and protect those that are doing this? You're going to destroy women's athletics in California. You're going to absolutely destroy it.
1: And women have fought for decades
0: for equality.
1: To have equality, not only with men, but with among themselves. And it's so detrimental to protect the rights of established genetic biological women when you allow a biological male to compete in a sport where there's a definite advantage, like swimming, track, or volleyball. Softball,
0: anything.
1: I mean, I don't know that.
0: I think
1: you know, even in gymnastics, you think about it. In gymnastics, the top maneuvers a guy can do are way beyond the top maneuvers can do.
0: A girl can't do rings. A girl can't do the pommel horse.
1: And the number of flips and stuff.
0: But just if you just look at the exercises in men's gymnastics that are not in women's gymnastics, and just the two that I can think of not knowing a lot about gymnastics is the pommel horse and the rings. Girls can't do those because you just don't have the upper body strength to be able. Like, you want to talk about studs? Watch a guy that can do the rings.
1: Right.
0: Oh, my
1: stud.
0: God.
1: Full-on stud.
0: Full-on, absolutely next-level stud.
1: Yeah, I had a friend that almost made the Olympics in gymnastics. In gymnastics all around.
0: Oh, yeah.
1: And he fell off a cliff. He was in California. And he woke up really early in the morning to check out the waves and slipped on the side of a cliff and went down, like, you know, 60 feet and broke a bunch of stuff and never
0: was the same.
1: No.
4: Just so you know. And I'm so proud of you for what you're doing.
3: Thank you.
4: So proud of you for succeeding. So proud of you.
0: Yeah, I'm proud of you winning three state championships. Yep. So proud of you competing.
4: For competing. That's really the point. And I'm going to.
0: And you goofy effers out in California want this.
2: Yeah.
4: Like heck that you don't just make state, but you do really well there.
3: Thank you.
4: Deal. Congratulations on what you've done as a mom, and congratulations on what you've done as an athlete.
0: Yeah.
3: Thank you.
0: Yeah. Congratulations.
5: Thank you both.
0: Good job, mom, for, you know, trying to bamboozle the system, and good job to the person that's bamboozling the system.
2: And the dad's nowhere to be found.
0: Hello, you're on the air.
2: I don't blame him.
6: You're over here telling me, honestly, that we shouldn't be hating on this person, them knowing full well that they're a male competing in a female sport. That's BS, dude. Come on, man. I thought you had some nads.
0: What do you mean?
6: Come on.
0: Hold on.
1: We agree with you. We all agree.
0: Hold on. Shut up a second. Jesus Christ. Shut up. How can you construe what I've just said as being pro her? I'm disgusted by it. I'm disgusted by it. I'm disgusted by it.
6: What I'm saying, Bubba, is you're saying not to hate on this person.
0: Yeah.
6: I fully disagree.
0: Okay, well, then you're an asshole. Even the way you present yourself onto my show, you're an asshole. I'm not saying don't hate this person. You can watch the story like I and be disgusted at this person, be disgusted at their parent or their mother that's trying to bamboozle everybody, but that doesn't mean you should post their home address and harass them. You should just try to, you know, potentially petition the sanctioning bodies that are allowing her to compete against girls. That's it.
1: You can disagree with a policy without hating on the people involved
0: or doxing them.
1: I don't care about her.
0: I care about the policy. I didn't say you can't hate her. I don't like her. I think it's disgusting what she's doing. I think she's demented. I think she's a sick person that's trying to take the dreams of real women away. And I think she's a cheater and she's cheating. But I just don't think you should post her home address and phone number and cause, you know, like say threatening things to her. You idiot. You're the asshole. You're the one that's wired like that. So you're saying what you're saying, basically, if you don't like something or somebody, you should dox them and give their home address and where they work and all their personal information. No, you should. Nobody deserves that. I mean, you know, let me take that back. There is a subsection of society that deserve that. Child molesters and people like that. Yes, expose their home address and where they work and where they travel and where they live. Absolutely. If you want to dox somebody, dox chomos. I have no problem with that. But with regards to a dumbass 17-year-old dude that's trying to be a girl, hate that person all you want. Absolutely. Don't agree with them, absolutely. Potentially get a hold of the sanctioning bodies that allow this person to compete, absolutely. Email the high school and the California Girls Athletic Association. But don't put her address up and threaten like physical harm on her. Nobody deserves that except chomos.
1: By the way, she's probably a minor, can't even execute a formal contract. And so, you know, it's hard to hate on a kid.
0: God, that guy, what a dick. What a dick. What's this, Lummy?
2: Tom Steyer who's second and Xavier who's first.
0: These are the number one and two Democratic gubernatorial candidates on where they stand with trans.
2: Yes.
0: We'll do it next.
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0: The Bubba Love Sponge Show, Monday, June 1. Dr. Dan Lummi and myself, Jay, will join us via remote from his auto enclave. And Mach is saying that's going to look good. Listen, when we had Seth in Orlando, just in some Candle Inn or, you know, extended stay Willie, he looked pretty good. And that was with, you know, far less the great equipment. Jay doesn't scrimp on anything, including supposedly a $10,000 toilet.
1: That's right.
0: So, you know, Jay will be via remote. We'll see how it looks.
2: He's going to do it today?
0: I think so. I think today's
2: the first test day.
0: I don't know. Well, hold on. Macho would know more than I. Yes. We are. Macho's the whole. We are good to go. Hello. You're on the air. Go ahead.
3: What's up, man? Hey, I was just going to say nice. How far hit this on the head with one of their episodes where Macho Man, well, you know, it was actually Macho Man competing against Strong Woman.
0: Sir, I love you to death. Okay, there you go. You sounded like you were underwater, but now we can hear what you said. Go
1: we
0: ahead.
1: We can't play it though. It's a South Park episode with Macho Man going against a trans woman.
0: Yeah, we can't. Yeah. All right, man. Thank you, buddy. And you literally sound like you're underwater. Please don't be upset with me. Lummi, this is the two gubernatorial. Oops, one other call, and then I gotta get into this. Hello,
4: Bubba. Hey, I got two quick questions for you. Will we be getting the weekly wrap-up show and Loner and Stoner back?
1: Yes,
4: and then what do you think of Seth's wife blasting you on there, calling your show misogynistic and icky?
0: Thank you, buddy. I appreciate it.
1: Yes, on the weekly wrap-up show. And Loner and Stoner, they'll be working on that.
0: Yes on that. And then with regards to Seth's wife posting some not-so-cool stuff, I'm completely disgusted by it. I have completely taken the high road with regards to this situation. This is all new territory for me. I've never had a full-time co-host of the program leave under for cause, was fired for cause, did not leave in a good standing. And we've had a lot of those. You know, Manson, Spice, Blitz, Anna. There's just been a bunch of people that have left under not such great circumstances. That's kind of, you know, just like Howard and other long running shows. You go through the show porpoises, if you will, and it goes through hills and valleys with regards to who, you know, is our co-hosts. And the one constant, Susan Poitras, Lummi.
1: All right.
0: Finally broke the PayPal cherry at $100.
1: Woo.
0: Straight out of Panama City. Thank you, Susan Poitras, for breaking my PayPal cherry. So, you know, it's the Bubba the Love Sponge Show. And it was the Bubba the Love Sponge Show starting back in 1986. And then it was the Bubba the Love Sponge Show, and I was pretty much just me and another dude that when I would roll into a new city, they would give me an intern, and I always called him Jimmy. That way, if I had any talk breaks that I wanted to recycle into the next market or used as a best of, I'd always be saying, Jimmy.
2: Jimmy, perfect.
0: Jimmy. I had like seven Jimmys. And, you know, Jimmy 1 was in Chicago at B96. That's where Jimmy 1 was. Then Jimmy 2 was in Orlando. Then I didn't have a Jimmy in Milwaukee. And then Jimmy 3 was at the Power Pig. And I went through like three Jimmys at the Power Pig. So I think I got up to like Jimmy 6. And then I got Guido. Guido was my first guy. And then I brought in Cowhead. And, you know, and then I brought in Manson. Then Manson, then Spice Boy, then Brent. That's how it was assembled. And oh, let's not forget, when I first started 98 Rock, my news girl was Anita Wadd. And she left on good terms. She left.
2: I remember her.
0: She was good. She was great. And she dated the head equipment guy for the Buccaneers, Darren Kearns.
1: Oh, nice.
0: Who might have been before your. Well, I know your dad would know him for sure. But that might have been.
2: I knew who he was.
0: Yeah.
1: New York Greg, $20.
0: Thank you, New York Greg. And thank you for all that you've. Oh, my God. You and Bob.
1: Chubbed Up Spice, $20.
0: Thank you, Chubb. Appreciate it. So, I've never had, out of all those situations that I've talked about, I've never had a person leave on bad terms and then have a current on good terms and major part of my show co-host. And we have Dan, Jay, Gene, and Brian. Those are the four we have. Those are the four major, you know, not part-time co-hosts. There you go. That's what they are. They're not guests. They're part of the show. Dan's here Monday. Dan and Jay Monday, Tuesday. Dan, 6 to 9. Jay, 8:30 to 10. 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Gene, 6 to 10 Wednesday. Brian Matroni, 6 to 10 Thursday. Gene comes back on Friday, 6 to 10. I've never had a person leave me under bad circumstances, meaning they got fired or quit for whatever reason. Then one of my current co-hosts goes and does a show with that person. So this is completely new territory for me career-wise. I've never had that. And so when it first started happening, and I think it was a caller, last Thursday when Brian was here?
1: Yes, when Babyface was here.
0: And I think that I handled that very gracefully. Dan, you heard it.
2: I heard most of it, and you seem to be... I was surprised because, that's not the Bubba. The old Bubba would never have tolerated that. But you're, a kinder and gentler human. And, I thought, you growed up good. And you were being, I thought, very, very, very magnanimous and big-hearted to allow that to progress. But the only thing that made it so that I could stomach it was when Brian said, only because he's behaved perfectly and hasn't said anything negative about you, and if he does, I would reverse course.
0: So
2: let's put your money where your mouth is.
0: So when he first announced that he was going to continue to do a behind a paywall podcast with Seth, I was not happy about it. I contacted him. He walked me through the process, and he made the same assurances that Dan just uttered. And the fact that I will, as you, Bubba, have not spoken an ill word toward Seth, I will, monitor what Seth says, and I would never allow him or anybody associated with him to say anything bad about you because you've not done anything wrong. And let's not forget that Seth got fired for cause. It wasn't me having a moment. It wasn't me being the old Bubba. It wasn't any of that. Dan and I were talking about a particular topic. He was upset about said topic. It triggered him in some way, shape, or form. He has a smart-ass comeback. While we're speaking about the topic, he's act like he's shooting himself in the neck. Clearly not being respectful of... He's on camera, and he knows everybody can see it. And he's shooting himself in the neck and acting like he's miserable. And then when we go to break... By the way, on his zinger, he gives us the high spot zinger to go into words. He then throws his headphones in utter disgust. And I walk out to the parking lot. First of all, I heard it, but I didn't see it. I went, and if you watch me, I rewind the tape.
1: Yes.
0: I wanted to make sure that I heard, that I could visually see what I heard. I saw it. I walked out there, and I was like, what in the hell? And he starts, talking about how he didn't like the direction of the show and, said some not so cool things about Dan. And at that point, I said, go home. Come in and grab your stuff and go home, and I'll make a determination as to what's going to happen. I then asked Gary, and I'm just going to be completely transparent how all this transpired. I've already pretty much told this side of the story. I asked Gary and Lummy not to be tattletales, but I directed them I gave them a direct boss to employee narrative, and I'm like, I want you to go back for the last month and show me different instances, because I've been told that he's been doing these disrespectful hand gestures for a while. I just never saw them because I don't have I'm trying to do a show here and collect my thoughts as to what I'm going to speak about and monologue about next and potentially play. and I don't have time to monitor who's doing what. Well, Gary and Lummy came up with about 16 different instances in the last, about one every couple days, he would do one of these hand gesture outbursts where he was like just completely making it visually known he was disgusted with what we were talking about or not engaged or just not in, just whatever. So I told him, I'm done. I'm not going to walk on eggshells with an employee. I'm just done. So him and Brian decide to start doing this Blizzard deal behind a paywall, which we've already talked about my displeasure for that. But Brian assured me that he could, you know, that he would. And one of the things.
2: Can I ask you a question, Bubba? I'm not trying to interrupt it, but I just don't understand something here. And I think it's important for everyone listening to your story to understand this. A lot of your podcasts go under your moniker. Was this podcast go under a different? Is this what you're saying by like not under your thing? Is this?
0: No, this is their own. They're doing this on their own. Which,
2: so
0: by the way,
2: it doesn't go through you at Bubba Army or anything like that.
0: No, I'm the one that established that brand name, the Blizzard. It was established under my umbrella.
2: But they have an individual podcast.
0: Yes,
2: format. It has nothing to do with.
0: No, nothing to do with me.
2: When they were doing it,
0: they make all the money.
2: When they were doing it before, was it through you? Was it always outside?
0: It was through me.
2: It was through you.
0: And then they decided to splinter off and do Blizzard Breaks, this card breaking deal. And they did that on their own, but they used, their entire audience was Bubba Army. Like nobody organically stumbled upon Blizzard Breaks, this card breaking stuff that him and Brian decided to do. And of which, I had my guys go back and look, and that looked to be about clipping about $1,500 a month off me.
1: Yeah. The shipping stuff we didn't know.
0: And at first, man, Seth was making Erica do all of his shipping, and he would just have it laid out in the counter there, and she would, because she's so damn nice. Some of our biggest fights between me and Merch Crick is she just is just too nice, and people take advantage of her, and so I'm like, no, hold on. They're doing card breaks, and then you're shipping them, which means I'm paying for the shipping because my Shiptify account like doubled, you know, and we don't have any new, you know, we don't have any new products right now. I'm like, why is my Shiptify bill $1,200 this month? Oh, because I'm shipping all of Brian and Seth's Blizzard cards. I was like, oh no, nope. So I told Seth, you need to ship your own stuff. Keep me out of it. So their original cannibalization of my brand is when they started Blizzard Breaks, because you know you think that they would have organically, without being able to use the show's audience, been able to establish a money making card breaking operation if they just were virtual unknowns and had to start with no promotion.
2: No, zero, absolutely zero. Did they give you a piece of the action?
0: None.
2: Did they give you a cut?
0: None.
2: Really?
0: None.
2: Nothing.
0: Nothing. Nothing. So
2: no, not a penny.
0: Brian,
2: I thought they were supposed to.
0: No,
2: the original card breaks, were they supposed to? Like,
0: nope, never. They never offered. They never offered, and I never really made a big deal about it because here's the deal: I was just trying to make. I was trying to keep Seth happy because he's got mentals, and I was trying to just whatever. I was just trying to keep him happy.
2: Wow.
0: You know, he's always hustling for money. You know, like that. You know. A video killed the radio star testimonial. I said, hey, Seth, can you do one for me? He charged me $105. You know, it's you know, for every show that he hosted when I was gone for Best Of, I paid him $250 extra. Now, I'm paying his salary to be here. Why wouldn't you just do it? Like, why wouldn't you just do it as part of your salary? But whatever. That's on me. I allowed it. I offered it. And he took it, which is not a reflection of anything bad on him. It's a reflection on me being stupid. And so the latest is where I draw the line. And so it was brought to my attention on, I forget, maybe Saturday, Sunday. Somebody gets a hold of me and said that his wife, Jessica, we called her Phoebe. That was her radio name when she worked for Cox, but her real name's Jessica, of which I've never had a problem with her. We've always been great. She's always been so good and so gracious. And when Seth would have issues, sometimes she would contact me and be like, listen, I'm frustrated with him at home as well, but thank you for hanging in there. I was also very dear friends with his mom, Elise. She was great. Even when he quit the first time, her and I continued to talk. And so I've never had any type of bad interaction with Jessica at all. None. Not one. Now, I can't say the same for Seth. Him and I have battled, including him getting fired. But never have I had a problem with Jessica, ever. She's been great. So she posts on her Facebook this. Friends of Seth that are not friends of him on Facebook, heads up. He is delivering content on his own terms now. Hallelujah. You should subscribe to his Substack. Male-led podcasts that are not misogynistic and or icky. They do exist. Thank you. Carry on. Well, who do you think she's talking about? Secondly, I couldn't go into the thread because I don't follow her and she doesn't follow me. But people that did go into her thread verified that she was responding to somebody that was asking about me.
1: Oh.
0: Now, it doesn't mention me per se, but who the hell do you think she's talking about here? Who did he most recently work for? Where did he get his notoriety for this particular behind a paywall podcast that's called The Blizzard? Who would she be talking about? And so I had it out with Brian. And
2: so you spoke to him over the weekend?
0: Yeah, I spoke to Brian over the weekend.
5: Mm-hmm.
0: He's like, well, I'll have her take it down. I go, that's fine. You can have her take it down. And I'm not trying to look like a little bitch here.
2: But you already got shot in the face.
0: Yeah, I'm not trying to look like a little bitch here, Brian. But this is exactly what you promised me wouldn't happen. Okay. I've not fired any shots to cause her to have to retaliate in this manner. Not one shot.
5: B.
0: And as recently as last Thursday, we had a caller that specifically asked about this situation. And I 100% took the high road.
5: See?
0: And you, on the air, assured me that this wouldn't happen, and if it did, you would back out and not do it anymore.
2: D.
0: Right.
2: 4 points. I agree with all 4 points.
0: And so, you know.
2: Let's see what happens now.
0: So, I'm going to tell you what. I'm going to break. And since they fired this shot at me and is trying to cannibalize my audience to go and listen to these two guys, I don't think I'm going to get rid of Brian. It just I'm just really disappointed that he looks like he now is
2: Okay, on the surface, front, you know, objectively, your position today is that you don't want to fire Brian, and I agree because I like Brian. But that should be contingent on severing all future ties and doing all behind the paywall BS Substack podcasts behind your back without you having a piece with your now enemy.
0: No, I don't need any of that.
2: Oh,
0: I don't need any of that.
2: You can keep doing it.
0: All I need to do is tell my side of the story.
2: Oh,
0: that's
2: really?
0: All I got to do.
2: Really?
0: You know why? Because let me tell you something. When you hear my side of the story, and Lummy and everybody can verify that it's true, I have what I was never going to say about Seth Kushner ready to go next. Since your wife wants to do this sort of thing, and this is... Now listen, had I said something disrespectful, this would be in bounds. Had I said an ill word about you, your family, or Seth, this would be in bounds for you to combat my not-so-coolness with some of your own not-so-coolness. But for you out of left field to post this on your Facebook page and to take a shot at me when I've not in any instance taken any shots at Seth, Brian, I didn't shut it down. I never put Brian in a position to choose. I've been just going along with it, trying to be the better person. But
2: in the back of your mind, are you keeping score?
0: Yep.
2: Are you sure?
0: No, I mean, listen. When I tell you what really happened, and I tell you what this guy really did to me, what Seth Kushner really did to me and how he really is as a person, he's a scumbag. Mm. He's an absolute scumbag. And I sat here and let him treat me this way, and I'm a bitch. I'm a little bitch for what I, Dan, you can. Wow. I give you the permission because you are very much this. You would never allow this to happen. And when you hear what I allowed to happen, you're going to say, you know what? There needs to be a portion of the old Bubba that comes back because you've turned into a bitch.
2: A bitch getting pegged by a trainee swimmer.
0: Well, let's not. This is easy on that.
5: Wow, Dan.
0: You coming out with the hard B and calling one of your best friends that loves you more than anything. I'm allowing you to call me a bitch because when you hear what I did and you hear what I put up with, and you hear what Seth Kushner did to me, my sister, and to Brian, you're going to be, I guarantee you, you will never, ever, ever want to give this guy a dollar of your money.
1: Oh.
0: And you know what? I'm not trying to intimate that you don't. I'm just going to. I was.
2: You'd get more out of giving $20 to an OnlyFans girl.
0: I was never, ever, ever, ever going to tell this story. This story was going to be like a couple other stories that I have, just something that I don't speak about. I was going to give Seth Kushner the benefit of the doubt had he remained cool, above board, and we weren't taking shots at each other. And I've honored that agreement.
2: You've been a big man about it, bro. I'm telling you, you've been very noble.
0: And you don't even know. I think you know.
2: Yes. I've kept my mouth shut.
0: And wait, just deep tease. You got 5 minutes and 20 seconds. You gotta wait. And let me us talking about the ceasefire being a joke because Iran and the U.S. and Israel are all started bombing again.
2: You're saying that the Bubba Seth ceasefire is about to end?
0: Oh, it's over. I mean, Jess violated the ceasefire. I mean, would you not agree?
2: Yeah. No. He lopped a couple little BS drones at you, and he's about to taste the tomahawk.
0: Looking at him on screen right now makes me sick. Hmm. Like, he makes me sick.
2: Oh, man. He was a physical specimen.
0: Mm-hmm. And how many different times? Well, no, I'll get into that when I get into what I got into. I'll do that next. We'll put it to bed. It's over. Hopefully Gary has a heyday with it and makes it just an unbelievable segment along with all kinds of shorts. Because I'm bringing it. I am absolutely bringing it. And I guarantee you, I don't know how many people are watching or listening right now, you will absolutely be disgusted at this human being. He is absolutely one of the worst people that have ever worked for me.
2: Wow. And when that's Brian begs me for Botox, he can blow me.
6: Well, at least he has his priorities in order.
7: 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What do we do with him now?
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0: The Bubba the Love Sponge Show. And this next segment, I would never thought I would ever be talking about. Because as a man, you have to be respectful of another man's family. You have to be respectful of another man's wife. And you have to be respectful of, you know, potential medical situations that arise within the people I just spoke about. A man, a man's family. And his wife. You know, Dan, like, for instance, if Sophia had a medical situation that was kind of, you know, maybe female related or something like that, we would never utter it unless it was something that, you know, whatever, based on how you felt about it. But, you know, for the most part, that's just stuff you don't talk about. And the other thing is, I never, ever try to get heat with anybody's wife. I've always always speak kindly of Candle. I love Candle. Known her. I've actually known her longer than Jay has. I knew her when, you know, because growing up with Kurt Morgan and racing with Gene. Yeah. Always were respectful of Romina. In fact, I mean, Dan, I was the one that pushed for Romina getting boobs.
3: Mm-hmm.
0: Always love Krista. My Lord, she's the best. Love her. You know, Lummi, I've always been respectful, except for the one time I got a little too handsy with Ashley. And I will forever pay for my... for my sins with regards to that, your son hating me for the rest of my life.
4: Well, Ashley is very fond of you.
0: We, you know what? Her and I have an excellent relationship.
4: Yes, you do.
0: She's as snarky and smart ass as I am.
4: Exactly.
0: And a lot of times we'll just sit there and group up on you a little bit.
4: Exactly.
0: We'll
4: just keep you guys separate.
0: We'll sit there and just, you know, 8 Mile the hell out of you just by telling you how stupid you are.
4: Exactly.
0: Right, exactly. So anyway, like, I never. Ever want to...
4: Oh, Gene and Sarah, too. I mean,
0: oh, my God. I have so much respect for Sarah Lasker. Sarah Lasker saved Gene Lasker's life. He was not on a good path until he met her. And she really shaped him up. So, you know, Phoebe, or Jessica, for that matter...
3: She's a pilot. Did you know that?
0: Yeah,
3: it's amazing.
0: She's not anymore.
3: She doesn't do it anymore?
0: No, but she was. Absolutely. She's...
3: And that requires a level of sophistication that a lot of people don't have.
0: Talking about Sarah Lasker, she's salt of the earth. Love her. So anyway, let me just walk you through what happened. About a year ago, maybe a little longer, Seth comes to me. Now, Seth was always absolutely, positively, and it's the way that he's wired. He's always nickel and diming me for more money. Always. Always. And it got to be exhaustive. I'd be like, God, Seth, you know, my Lord, stop. But I allowed it. I continued to let him nickel and dime me. So he comes to me and he says, now, a little backstory to this, and I'm going to be as classy as I can. Again, his wife fired the first shot. And this is the first shot that we mutually agreed on would never happen. That's why I shouldn't say I have allowed Brian to do the blizzard. He can do whatever he wants, including telling me to F off. He's never going to come back here. I hope that's not the case. I love Brian. I really, really love the dynamic that he brings to the show. And by the way, speaking of somebody's wife, I think his wife's cooler than he is. Dan, you'd probably agree. Love his wife. Great kid, too. So, anyway, this might upset Brian. Brian didn't think I was going to go here today. Brian, to his credit, did get this taken down. And contacted Seth and be like, listen, bud, listen, I can't tell you what Brian said to Seth. Brian just told me on Saturday he'd take care of it. And he did. So maybe what I'm going to say is not warranted, but I kind of think it is, because I really want to talk about it, and it's really been bugging me because I've taken the high road with regards to this situation, with this huge, huge situation that I've had to bury and suppress. And listen, one of the things about this program is I sometimes, in an uncomfortable type manner, I tell you what's happening in my life.
4: Well,
0: for the most
4: transparent
0: part. I try to be transparent, including instances that don't make me look so good. I tell on myself a lot. I'm very self-deprecating. Yes, I'm probably somewhat narcissistic as well, as you have to be in order to get here and talk in front of a microphone and try to entertain people. You've got to be a narcissist to an extent. So I probably got a lot of that. I mean, I'm a very mixed up person in order to be able to sit back here and be confident enough to host a program that's labeled after me and do what I do for now going on 41 years next April. So maybe I shouldn't talk about this because this is really, really, really, really bad. And this is a whole nother level of maybe not so coolness. But since it happened to me, and it's really, really, really bugging me, and I've kept this, I don't think it would be a good term to say that I've kept this in my back pocket. But this happened to me, and it really pissed me off. And I didn't want to have this conversation with you today. I wanted to be probably a little bit more calculated and less mean and less combative, Bubba, and allow Brian and Seth to continue to carry on with their little behind a paywall Blizzard podcast, along with the little card breaks, even though it's, you know, let's be honest, nobody would know about either one of these people had they not been on my stage. I mean, listen, you can say that's as narcissistic as you get, but that's also the truth. I mean, can I get a second on that?
4: Yes.
0: I mean, Brian's a successful attorney. Seth is a successful former talk show host, but neither one have established, you know, nearly 300,000 people on Facebook, approaching 150,000 on YouTube, 120,000 on X, you know, nearly 70,000 on Instagram, and the list goes on and on as to people that have been exposed to their personality, their brand, and what they do from my stage. Just like I would be remiss if I didn't say humbly and respectfully, the majority of the people that are currently Bubba Army found out about me through Howard's generosity and his ability to give me my Sirius XM platform on Howard 101 for 5 years. He has, because of that, I was able to carry some, you know, a percentage of those people onto what we're doing now, and that's what pays the bill. But I would be remiss if I didn't give that homage, if you will, to Howard. That's why I'll never speak an ill word about him. That's why, regardless of what his political affiliation, or if you think that he's Hollywood Howard or that he's woke, or I'm never going to speak a bad word about him, because I wouldn't be here today necessarily on this level if it wasn't for him believing in me. And that will go, I'll take that to the grave. I still get a birthday card and a Christmas card every year from him. I have a lot of respect for that guy. But respect's a two-way avenue. And you know what? After I left Howard, which wasn't on very good terms and was not his decision, I never have uttered a bad word about him. The management, yes, that was their decision. Howard was just as upset as I was. But I'm not going to ever utter a bad word.
4: Trouble up his face, $20.
0: Thank you. I'm going to utter the truth here. It's not very flattering for Seth, but it's the truth, the whole truth, and nothing but the truth. And it's really, really, really a scumbag thing to do to a guy that paid you the amount of money. I paid him well. He made a good living working for me. He made as much money that he, I'm telling you right now, for the amount of hours he literally did. Except for Clem Kush on Tuesdays, and which was an extra hour, and maybe the Blizzard deal. So he did about 23 hours of work. Hmm. Now, Macho and Lummy stick around sometimes till 1 o'clock around here. Hell, Macho was here at the studios over the weekend 2 days.
4: Yeah.
0: Lummy, you know, puts in I don't know how many additional hours prepping the show and doing all the behind-the-scenes stuff and taking care of the goats. Everybody does something other than the 20 hours of being on air. You know, Lummy probably puts in more like 25 to 30 hours, and Macho puts in 30 to 35 hours. Seth put in 23 hours. And so, you know, I took care of him. And Daniel's going to be able to use the hard B that I'm a little bitch here in a minute. Huh. So let me just walk you through what happened. And until Jessica Kushner fired this first shot on Saturday, and I've not fired any shots, this would have never been spoke of on my show. It's very uncomfortable. It's very disrespectful in some ways because it's a topic that, quite frankly, I shouldn't be talking about with regards to his personal life. But if you're going to do, or you're

0: But in getting their lovely daughter, Sammy, Samantha, I think that's her name. I don't know. I think that's her name, Sammy.
1: Did he really masturbate in her bed? I'm seeing this on chat.
0: I don't know. Did that happen? That doesn't really matter. Yes, I guess, but I don't know. I don't know, Dan. That's not part of this.
1: Okay, I'm sorry. Yeah. I'm seeing this all over the place. I'm like, oh my God.
0: He said I never heard of that. He said he did.
1: So weird.
0: He said he did, but it could have been show shtick. I don't know to be true. What I'm going to tell people happened to me. It's the interaction that I had with him, so I can honestly talk about this.
1: First knowledge, first person knowledge. This is hearsay.
0: This is me and Seth. And I'm just going to check my texts to make sure that nobody's tried to shut me down. No, nobody has. Okay, thank you. I'm going to monitor text in case Tom Bean or Jay or whoever thinks I need to shut this down. Well, I can see some people not wanting this out.
2: Oh, boy.
0: Including Brian.
2: Oh.
0: Including Seth. Seth still has my number. So before they had their lovely child.
1: Brian ain't going to text you. He doesn't want to be on your radar at all right now. Last thing he wants is you to call him on air right now.
0: I'm not going to. I'm not calling Brian. Brian already had. And by the way, for those scoring at home, Brian's not going to be here on Thursday. And it was a planned family vacation.
2: From like a month ago.
0: He's missing two Thursdays of June. And it's for family vacation. So when you don't hear Brian on Thursday, don't think that this monologue had anything to do with him not showing. He already has two Thursdays in June scheduled to be off. Now, he may quit. He might.
2: Oh.
0: But this happened to him too. And it happened to my sister and it happened to me. And both of them have asked me nicely not to say anything. But since when have I ever listened to either one of those?
2: Never.
0: And Tara's going to probably be most mad at me.
2: She'll probably be the one texting you.
0: She's going to be the one that's most mad at me because.
1: Well, then get out before she wakes up.
0: I'm not going to stop at this point. Because she's asked me, please don't get me involved. I don't want to get involved. But it's the truth, Tara. And you know what? Whose back do you got? Me or his? And his wife completely tried to make me look like a misogynistic, you know. Person, and I don't think that this show comes across as misogynistic at all. Maybe it does, but what do you expect when you get a bunch of men gathered around like us, and we are very much wired as a heathenistic type, very sexual beings.
2: Oh, we have testosterone.
0: Yeah, exactly. We like to have we like ass.
2: Yes.
0: We like having sex. We like hot chicks. Sorry. So before they had their lovely child, they had tried several times. And had lost several kids, miscarriages.
1: Wow, you're going here, huh?
0: Yes. Yes, I am. Because what I have to say is tied into that.
1: Okay.
0: And listen, if you think I should shut it down, tell me to shut it down. Maybe I shouldn't go here.
1: Shut it down.
0: Okay?
1: You can go where you need to go, Bubba. I am not censoring you.
2: Yeah, during the hot mic, you said some choice words.
0: Yeah.
1: Yeah. I didn't
0: shut you down when you were having your episode.
1: I'm not shutting you down either,
0: okay,
1: Bubba.
0: Here we go.
1: God bless you.
0: So,
1: and by the way, one last thing, Bubba, just so you know, HIPAA only applies to healthcare professionals. I can't talk about what kind of cancer, you know, your father-in-law may have on the air. But you having a conversation with someone is fair game. There is zero HIPAA.
0: Well,
1: just so you know.
0: Okay, thank you. Thank you for that. So here's how it goes. So I don't wish this journey upon any man and woman that are trying to have a baby. This is a very, very, very emotional. Dan has gone through it a couple times where, you know, and I don't mean to bring your personal life in, but this is something you've had to go through where you've lost a child in trying to have kids, and it happens a lot. I'm not happy with, you know, my four abortions that I got that were completely selfish and not for reasons of health reasons, but just I didn't want a kid at the time, and abortions were wide open when I was running hard. So that's neither here nor there. So let me start this out. This is a very, very long process, and I'm already running late. So they tried to have kids several times and to no prevail. They finally get a beautiful little daughter, Sammy, and she's a beautiful little daughter. Well, they've tried since to try to have additional kids.

0: And they've had not six, they've had some hills and valleys with regards to that, and I'm sorry for that. So a year ago, Seth comes to me and he says, listen, we're trying, me and my wife are trying to have a child, and we're past the 6 week portion that Florida's abortion is 6 weeks. And the nearest state that has a more lenient and more, you know, more wide open, so to speak, abortion law is Illinois. And so him and his wife trying to have a kid, they are at like week 9 or 10, and they're in the prenatal of having a child and getting a kid checked out. There ended up being some very disturbing markers that came with them monitoring the progress of potentially their new kid, and it would require them to have to get rid of the baby.
1: Which is exactly why a 6 week abortion law is absolutely asinine. It doesn't give parents the opportunity to remedy a situation like this. It's unconscionable. It's gone too far, and we need to change the abortion laws in Florida to 16 to 20 weeks
0: because
1: so that parents can make an educated decision on whether or not to deal with a pathological pregnancy.
0: So you got good people like Seth and Phoebe who get really, really bad news at week 10, 11, that this child's not going to be good, not going to be healthy, and they did exactly what probably most people would do, and that would be to, you know, terminate. But, like Dan said, in our archaic evangelical abortion laws here in the state that we live in, you know, it would require them to have to travel to Illinois. So, Seth comes to me. Listen, I do not feel good about talking about this. This is probably not cool. But I didn't fire the first shot, and it gets bad, and it's going to end up pissing you off. So Seth comes to me and tells me the story, and I'm like, oh, my God, I am so sorry. And he goes, I need some help. I need $3,500 in order for me to travel to Chicago or wherever they went and get this procedure done. And I was like, no problem. No problem. I'll write you a check right now. I wrote him a check for $3,500. And it was not a payback, you know, $200 every paycheck. It was a gift.
1: It was a crisis. You were trying to help put out a fire.
0: It was a very dear friend and a very important piece of my program that I thought, you know, I need to keep this guy's head on straight. I need to take care of him if I can. And so here, take it. It's not a loan. It's a gift. He was like, thank you. He then flew, him and his entire family. Now, I would think that you would not take your child on this trip. You have your mom and dad that could watch your kid. You have, I think, Jessica's mom and dad that could watch your child. But you elected to take your kid and make it a family vacation. And while going to the place that you got this done, it was also brought to my attention that you caught a Major League Baseball game and made it a family vacation. Now, none of this is a problem. None of it is a problem because I willfully gave him the money for what I felt was an unbelievable great cause, a necessary procedure to do what's best for his family. Here's where I absolutely, and I'm going into words and you guys can form your own opinion. This is where I absolutely lose my shiz. He did the same thing to Brian and he did the same thing to my sister. And he collected over $10,000. He
1: took. Are you kidding me?
0: He took $3,500.
1: Are you kidding me?
0: No.
1: he turned a crisis into a profit.
0: Yep.
1: That's disgusting.
0: And my sister is.
1: That is freaking disgusting.
0: My sister is beside herself that I'm talking about this. She's like, please.
1: Who does please. That?
0: Him.
2: Yeah.
1: And to monopolize on a tragedy like that?
0: And Brian asked...
1: Bubba, that's the most disgusting thing I've heard in weeks. That is absolutely vile that he would do something like that, pull on your heartstrings, and profit off of his own... Dude, how can you
0: I'm sitting here...
1: Satan in your house.
0: I'm sitting here...
1: That's satanic.
0: I'm sitting here about ready to cry because I feel like I maybe should not have talked about this, but I've been harboring this for so long... and my sister asked me not to say anything. She didn't want to get involved. Brian asked me not to say anything. Obviously, he didn't want me to get involved.
2: I didn't know about that.
3: That's fighting. That's fighting.
1: That is one of the most vile things I have ever heard in my entire life, Bubba. Dan, I had to be.
3: Wow. Thank God we have the dump on.
0: Thank God. Now, hold on. Not to mention.
1: You're not a bitch, Bubba. You're doing what a man would do today. And what a man would do is if he worked 23 hours a week and didn't have enough money, he'd get off his lazy ass and get another freaking job. You scumbag. You freaking scumbag.
0: I'm beside myself.
1: I can't believe it, Bubba. You let a rat and you get bit by a rat. You let a rat in the house, and I'm sorry, Bubba. I said it before. I warned you, but we did Prodigal Son. Bub was good for the show. It's good for the show.
0: You did.
1: I've kept my mouth shut, but that MF-er has backstabbed me since day one. He called me up saying, I'm not here to backstab you. And that son of a bitch, every time I made a joke that it was objectively funny that he couldn't help but laugh, he would pull his face away from the mic and try to laugh quietly. And when Brian made a joke, he'd double laugh. That's the kind of BS I had to deal with him. When I'm not here, we'd always talk crap behind my back.
0: Yep.
1: I know that.
0: Hold on, let me ask
1: scumbag,
0: you a question.
1: Scumbag, dude. You're a freaking scumbag.
0: How many different medical procedures did you do on the guy?
1: Suck it. You try to get suck it off for everybody. What a scumbag. Dude, get off your lazy ass and get a job and provide for your family.
0: Oh, and
1: you
0: by the
1: freaking
0: way,
1: loser.
0: And by the way, let me guess who I have to call today.
3: Who?
0: The Florida Department of Unemployment. He filed unemployment on me.
1: I'm going to
0: fight it. I'm going to be like,
1: cause.
0: I fired this guy for cause, and you know what? I'll send you the video. I'll send you the video of him throwing his headphones and being disruptive in the business that we do. I'm going to fight it tooth and nail. And your wife, now I've kept, nobody knew this. Dan, you didn't know about it to the point where you're flipping out.
1: That's the last straw to capitalize on that such a tragedy and pull at your heartstrings. What a manipulative little bitch.
0: And I just
1: makes me want to throw my headphones. Sorry, I'm not going to, but they're mine.
3: Yeah, they are yours.
0: So listen, I was never gonna tell this story, and I know that my sister's mad at me. I know Brian's mad at me, but it happened, and your wife has to on Saturday warn people. Friends of Seth are not that are not friends of him on Facebook. Just a heads up, he's delivering content on his own terms. Hallelujah. You should subscribe to his Substack, male-led podcasts that are misogynistic and not icky, do exist. Thank you. Carry on. And it's got a picture of Seth and Brian. Maybe Macho Man can put it up. I think he already has. It's got a picture of Brian and Seth doing their Blizzard podcast on 5/27/26. And it's behind sethkush.substack.com that he's charging you $40 a year or $5 a month to listen to. Don't forget, I got into bad graces with the two African-American barbers, Operation Pigmentation, because I was sticking up for Seth, and then when they get mad and kind of misinterpreted what I said, he completely backstabbed me on that. They hate me. When all I was saying was like, my God, as much as you've done for these guys, they couldn't get you right into the, you know, they made you sit there in the waiting room for 30 minutes.
3: And you wouldn't have known about that story if he didn't tell you
0: about it. I wouldn't have known about that story had he not told about me.
3: So why did he tell you it? He was almost like he set you up.
1: Yeah, and he was bitching about it, but he was upset that you let them know that he was upset.
0: Because he's a little bitch.
1: Yeah.
0: And that's what I've been harboring and holding on to, and I didn't know. Listen to this. You want to hear this, Lummy? I didn't know about it until my birthday party here, and my sister and I start talking, because Seth had just gotten released, remember?
3: Yes.
0: And we were out there by the pool, and she's like, "Oh my God, this is so, you know, pretty and everything. I'm so proud of you." And that's when we had the studio not done, but we had Bob Cook had all the walls and TVs and everything hung up, and so it was, you know, the shell. You could tell what it was going to look like. And she's like, "You think you're going to miss Seth?" And I go, "No, I really don't. I had to walk on eggshells with him, and you know, I tried to do everything I could by him. And there was one particular time that he needed $3,500 for a medical procedure for Phoebe. And she's like, what? Like, yeah, yeah. She's like, Bubba, he asked me for $3,500 too. And then Brian told me that he gave him that as well.
1: How did you find out that from Brian?
0: Brian told me.
1: But what under what did you ask him?
0: I told Brian
1: the terror story.
0: No, I just told Brian my story.
1: Oh,
0: you know, hey, I tried to be a good friend to this guy, including helping him out on medical procedure, and Brian said, "So did I."
1: Did Brian know that he triple charged for it, or did he just find out when you told him that story?
0: When I told him that story about about 2 weeks ago. Me, nor Tara, nor Brian all knew about each other. None of us did. We all thought we were the only ones that were helping, because that makes sense.
1: Yeah, that's like dating three girls in the same sorority and expecting them not to hear about it.
0: Well, Dan, that's something you're yours too.
2: We deviated from the norm, and look what came of it.
4: You have some issues, kid.
5: The Bubba the Love Sponge.
2: The Bubba the Love Sponge show returns after these words.
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1: Welcome to new levels of insanity and depravity.
2: Yeah, we're talking about...
1: Bubba the Love Sponge.
3: Now, we're going to pipe in Jay and see how that looks and sounds. And then I got a caller on line one. And then I got a story out of California that I want to get to. Oh, so this makes me, this really makes my mic. Jay, you there?
4: I am here. Can you hear me?
3: Oh, yeah. Perfect. There you go. That's okay. Macho.
5: Dude, dump the glasses.
3: All right, hold on.
4: I don't, so I can see what I'm doing at the moment, Dan.
5: You look like Bill Maher. Off in a
3: sec. He doesn't look like Bill Maher.
4: That's fine.
3: Yeah, Jay, they're not the most flattering glasses.
5: They're horrible. They look like Mr. Magoo.
3: Can you see your mic? By the way, I always take the Jay stance, but you might want to go to Lens Crafters and get some new ones. Those are not the most flattering. Dan's kind of right on that.
5: Yeah, Rosie O'Donnell called. She's missing her glasses.
4: Oh. I resemble that comment. I can't even, there's no defense to it. I put them on and I knew you were going to say
3: man,
4: something.
3: Man, you look great.
5: Yeah, you look good.
3: You look good. Maybe we'll zoom, maybe Monch or somebody will just zoom the mic just a little bit. Okay, hold on. Monch can make all these. You can make,
4: zoom it in.
3: Monch can.
4: Let me zoom it in.
3: No, I think Monch can or.
6: Monch can.
3: Let Monch do it. Monch will zoom you.
5: Like lower it.
3: I can adjust his levels. But that looks great. There you go. Maybe just.
5: Tilt it down a little bit.
3: Tilt it down so we have less.
4: A little bit more?
3: Yeah, a little bit. Yeah, down.
5: He's centered. It's good.
3: Just a little bit more. Just a tad more. So right the crease of that one. Right. That looks. That looks great. There you go. Stop. Perfect. Look at Dan. I'm just trying to see. I'm just seeing all the distance above our head needs, and it's about similar to his. So
5: I see what you're saying. Yeah,
3: yeah.
5: It's a little over 50%.
3: Yeah, right. So he's perfect right now.
5: Yeah.
3: So Jay, is this pretty cool? Now the other thing, Jay, I was saying is now that you have this infrastructure that you can hook up and do this efficiently, I'm thinking that you could do some of your legal Zoom stuff and get to the. Let's say you had a 1:30 Zoom legal situation, but you wanted to be on the track by like 2:15. Well, there's no way that you go from Diaco Law from doing your Zoom legal deal and get out to the conclave, anytime before 3:00. Now you could literally have your race uniform off camera the minute you're done off the legal deal, turn it off and, in 15 minutes be in your car.
4: Even better. The days when I'd come in my suit? I can come into my suit, and then I can turn the studio off, and I could do a 10:15 Zoom hearing right from here.
3: Yeah, right.
4: And so,
3: and then
4: when
3: get
4: it's
3: in your
4: a
3: car.
4: Race day, and I have a race time at 10:15, I'll do it in my suit, and I'll just take off afterwards.
3: You could be like Ricky Bobby in your in your Wonder Bread suit. Mm-hmm. Anyway, Jay, it's Macho. Thank you so much for all the work. I know you put a ton of work in. He showed me a balcony shot. Of your place. I can't wait to come out there.
6: And check out the toilet.
3: Yeah, and
4: we
3: checked
4: can
3: out
4: do
3: the
4: some
3: toilet.
4: Content here, and as you're losing some people, if you need Danny or me to do any content, we're certainly capable of doing some things for you.
3: I mean, it looks great. Macho Man now is coming in here. Anytime he comes in here, it's a...
4: Are my lights too hot, Bubba?
3: I don't know. Because I can turn those down a little bit, too. I don't know what he's doing, but that's not what I want.
6: Oh, Macho's messing it up.
3: Macho,
6: boy.
3: This is very disruptive right now, Macho. Like, this really, I think you're really disrupting the show to the point where this is something we could do at 10:15.
5: He's not giving up.
3: Do you not care? I mean,
6: Macho.
3: Do you not care, Macho? Like, maybe this is something you should run by me. I like to come in and adjust your board and cause all this disruption. This is not good content at all. I'm going to borderline tell you to please stop. Please.
6: Macho,
3: really, seriously. Like, come on, bud. Like,
6: what are you doing? You can at least tell us.
5: Answer.
4: Giving you the silent treatment.
6: Oh boy!
5: All fixed now.
3: This is something we could have done a little bit later, but or during a commercial break. And now this break is all about your adjustments, and you're not going to be able to get those monitors right. They need to come far, far, way more in here. This is stuff that we should. All right, that's good. Thank you, Macho. for whatever.
4: Not mine, right?
3: Yeah, he made an adjustment on yours, but okay. It's something that, Macho, come on, bud. Like, come on. You've been doing this long enough to know that I would actually probably flip out of what you just did. Let's get line
4: one
3: so here
4: real fast. This weekend, Bubba.
3: Oh, there you go.
4: I want to say thank you to him.
3: Line one's gone.
6: No, line one's still there. Yeah, there you
3: go. Hello, go ahead. You got a medical question for Dan.
0: Yeah, this is Rob from Rio de Janeiro. And my wife is a real health nut. And we're taking 2 or 3 drops of liquid iodine every day. And for 90 days, and then we stop for 30 days. And I just want to know if that's something he ever heard of, or it's potassium iodine.
5: In America, we have iodized salt. So most people don't have to take exogenous iodine. And so I'm really not sure what you're trying to accomplish there. But best of luck.
0: Yeah, well, she seems to know what she's talking about, so...
5: Is this ancient Brazilian?
3: Dan's saying that she has no idea what she's talking about, and that she completely is overthinking this whole process.
6: Liquid iodine drops are benefits: thyroid support, metabolism and energy, immune function, and cognitive clarity.
5: Yeah, only if you have a deficiency. You don't need extra iodine.
3: All right, buddy. Certainly not one. Not a good enough question to disrupt the program. Thank you so much, Lummy. John, yes. Johnny K,
6: all right.
3: 150, said that he's making some adjustment on his block page within Facebook. I don't know what that means, but thank you, Johnny K. You're one of the very, very best. Jay, did you hear the Seth explanation or my story?
4: Yes.
3: Okay. That's all I wanted to know. If you heard it or not, and if I was like, you know, should I have kept my mouth shut, or it literally is something that's been bugging me so bad, and I've been so mad about it, and until they fired the first shot and called me misogynistic, and I'm basically a piece of shiz, and please go watch him and Brian now on this Behind a Paywall podcast, that, again, that's completely out of my wheelhouse. I've never had a person leave on bad terms, and then one of my good employees goes and joins him and does content. Like, so I don't even know, like, I have a head full of emotions, and I don't even know how to, I've never been, there's not a lot of paths in life that I haven't been down, or at least have been, you know, have some type of idea. I've never been down this path before where a person has left me on bad terms, and Dan goes and does a podcast behind a paywall before. I've never had that experience.
4: Well, my first observation is that you've handled yourself with incredible decorum until today. And it wasn't until they took the first shot and I heard you making the analogy of Iran and the U.S. And that's exactly right. You are the United States of America in this, as far as the power that you have to squash things. You've done everything within your power not to do it. Didn't say a bad word, didn't post a bad word, never said a bad word about anything. In my entire relationship with you, I've never, ever done something where you asked me not to do it. And there's times where I've asked you whether I should do something without really, you don't really have a control over me, but I want to know what's important to you, because we're friends.
3: And first our and friendship foremost, has lasted it, for... And here's the thing, me, you, Steve, Brian... We're all, I mean, and if we talk about the people that are co-hosts on my show, first and foremost, before we're anything, we're friends. You've been my friend longer than you've been my co-host. Like, we've been friends, you know, I mean, Dan, I think I was
5: 28 years, Bubba. 28 years, 1998. And none of the Diaco boys have ever screwed you over.
3: Never.
5: We've always, and you've never screwed me over. But we've always been friends.
3: I screwed you over.
5: Oh.
3: One time when I was so demanding about you giving boobs to somebody, I should have kept my mouth out of it. I mean, in full disclosure, I probably should have shut up on that, Dan. I thought I was doing good, but I was doing bad, and really, you knew best at that point. But anyway, okay. Outside of that, screwing's low. And anytime, I don't know that me, you, Jimmy, all of our little brat pack that we got going on, Rob Elder, Jeff Jarragante, we're all kind of this little brat pack that absolutely would do anything for the other guy. We would do anything, and you know, So first and foremost, before Gene was a co-host, I've been his friend since 1999. I've been the Diaco friend since 1998. I've been Brian's friend since probably, what would you say, Dan? How long have I been Brian's friend?
5: Probably since 2004.
6: Oh, wow.
3: Yeah, something like
5: 2006.
3: That.
5: 2006. 20 years,
4: got
5: probably.
4: Closer with him, I would say, after, you know, my old law firm and my new law firm started, when he and I started working together. Because before that, he was, you know, he was like, you remember the character on Seinfeld, Kramerica, the kid who was like Kramer's assistant? You know, yeah. Like Steve Merica. That was essentially who Brian was for the time. He was Steve's. He was Steve's assistant and associate, and he really did a lot of work for Steven. And then when he went on his own, your relationship with him changed a little bit. After some situations happened, he jumped in and helped you a little bit.
3: Yep.
4: And that happened really in 2015. That's when his real friendship.
3: Well, but
4: you
3: know, I got also very close with Brian during our trial because he was just absolutely a rock star when it came to Fort Dyer. I would say that he.
5: So 2013.
3: So I would say that
4: for sure.
3: As unbelievable as you and Greg did as counsel, and then you as the close. I would say. A lot of people don't really realize that a lot of cases and I'm not a lawyer, and I have two here, so if I'm misspeaking, then by all means. But just as much as I've navigated, I mean, I've been on. Here's the deal: I got two lawyers here, and I've been on trial more than they have.
4: not more than me. You haven't.
3: No, on trial. You've not been.
4: Hopefully, I'm never on trial.
3: You've never. Right. So you know, I've picked up. I know the process better than the average consumer. I'm not a lawyer, but Fort Dyer and is the very
5: which is
3: very
5: jury selection
3: is yeah Fort Dyer where you, is where you it isn't a Latin term Dan Fort Dyer isn't that a Latin term
5: yeah
3: and to it means the truth. And it's where you select your jury, and that's a process in itself, the preemptive strikes, and it's a very much a very, very calculated and very, it's the most important thing at that, as you progress through a trial, the very most important thing that really can make a difference in your outcome is Fort Dyer. That's the number one thing at the time. It's the kind of the starting of the process, and Brian really did some unbelievable up and beyond research way ahead of his time. Now, people probably all now do what Brian did, but at the time that Brian did it and his deep dive into the jury pool was an unbelievable tool for Jay and Greg. They leaned heavily on Brian's information. Brian came out and we out Fort Dyer'd MJ, who hired an actual firm that does that, and mm-hmm. with just Brian and Jay and Greg's instincts, we set ourselves up, Jay, for victory with our Fort Dyer.
4: For sure. And I've said that about Brian. I call him Wonder Boy. What he did in that trial was amazing. And 1 week before my last trial, Steve reached out to him and asked if he would help, and he said yes, an unresounding yes, and said he would jump in. And so, you know what? I was shocked to honestly hear that he had gone and done what he did, but I heard his explanation on the radio where it was something where, you know, his explanation was, you know, Seth has thousands of dollars invested in this and he's got some money in it and I want to try to help him, you know, as a friend. And so I was, you know, okay,
3: you know,
4: I want
3: got,
4: to take
3: you
4: that.
3: Know, you know what got me, Jay, is when he said our kids have become friends and we actually do play dates. That's when I backed down and be like, okay, I got it.
5: That's what got me, too. Yeah. The other stuff didn't get me. That got me a little bit there, too. Because
3: right.
5: I was listening in real time on that
3: right,
5: one.
3: Right, right. So, you know, I mean, Brian, when I first found out about them doing the Blizzard behind a paywall, I flipped out. Brian and I had a conversation, and I felt better about it after
5: But see,
3: that.
5: It was BS, Bubba, is that he snuck it until he got caught.
4: Mm.
5: That's,
3: yeah.
5: That's the problem that's this thingy. It's like, oh, I'm sorry I got caught. It's not like I'm sorry I did it. It was calculated. It was absolutely calculated.
6: Don't they say it's easier to ask for forgiveness than...
5: Yeah, that's it, but that's BS, because you are the type of person that you need to ask permission before forgiveness, because you don't like to have to ask when people are asking you for forgiveness.
3: Well, I just don't like curveballs.
5: You
3: want to
5: know the front side.
3: I don't like curveballs.
5: Like, if I was looking for another job, I'd be like, hey, Bubba, I think I'm going to break out and do something. You'd be like, you know what, Dan? I'll help you. But if you found out that I was trying to like sell a morning show to the other stations around Tampa Bay, you'd want to kill me.
3: I mean, if you look at...
4: Rightfully so.
3: If you look at what got Anna fired. Anna was shopping.
5: And you were a big person to keep her on air after what Blitz did to you.
3: Sure. But she was good, and I liked her, and she added to the show, and I wasn't going to hold what her boyfriend did to me against her. At that time, I didn't think that she participated in it. I've since changed. Mm-hmm. But that being said, when I get a call from Fort Walton Beach and the boss man up there that says, hey, are you familiar that you're one of your people that are current, is Anna still on the show? And I'll be like, yeah, of course she is. He's like, I heard her this morning. And I go, she is. He goes, I just want to let you know that she's applying for a female co-host job at your competition, 99X or whatever the hell, whatever the rock and roll station in Fort Walton Beach is that is my competition. She is applying for a job over there. And the reason why my guy knew is because he used to work over there. It's where he came from. And he still's got friends over there. And his friend called up and be like, hey, isn't your morning show got a girl named Anna syndicated out of Tampa with Bubba? And he's like, yeah, we do. Well, she just sent us a resume for an opening that we have for a female co-host opening that we have on our morning show. And I'm like, okay, that's enough. That's reason of termination. And now, had she come to me and said, hey, listen, I'm potentially not happy here, or this is an uncomfortable situation because of my boyfriend and what you guys are going through, I'm going to potentially look for others. I would have said, okay, it wouldn't have hit me blindside, and I would, you know, at that point have made a decision to either keep her or let her go, or let her work. So anyway,
5: or even give her a raise. I mean, there's a lot of options, but she painted you into a corner, and then you had to react.
3: So anyway, I am happy with one, how Jay looks, and two, how he sounds. And nice. I think it's a win-win for everybody, including Jay, being able to be in a more comfortable and less probably saves you 25 minutes
4: each way.
3: And Dan, if you needed to do it from there, we will certainly understand about that as well. Although, Dan, I do like having you here. I like boots on the ground with you. But I can understand if you wanted to do an enclave deal.
5: I'm sure there'll be one day, you know, that I just don't feel like getting up at 4:30 or 4 o'clock now, and I'll just maybe spend the night at the enclave or something like that and just wake up and do the show.
3: Man, you can spend the night at the enclave?
4: He's already got himself spending the night.
3: Yeah.
4: Let's not get that, far.
5: It's going to absolutely happen.
3: None of us like curveballs, and Dan, we've not discussed biz into the niz, I hear, buddy. And where are you putting the king size bed at? Because I didn't know I had plans for that, my friend.
4: Exactly. No, but I still plan on coming up there probably, you know, at least once a month or more, just because I don't want to get, like, you know, disjointed and disconnected from you. You know, I think it's important to be there some. So I'm definitely coming. I know Steven plans on coming there too. So I'm just glad you're letting me do this. And I do think it's going to help me with the rest of my life, the rest of my jobs and things is going to be really helpful.
3: And you can double that studio that we use for your business aspect a lot, which would be cool. 100%. Like, your backdrop's cool looking. It's very modern. You could use that backdrop for anything that you did legally at all.
4: I could definitely. I would feel comfortable if I were in a suit and I were in a Zoom hearing. And then, you know, Macho actually has me hooked up where I have an internal camera and speaker with my regular computer that I can do for that, because I don't need this sound quality.
3: But this sound quality would blow the Your Honor away. He'd be like, man, you got a full blown production, because it's processed and it sounds great and everybody else. I mean, I've seen some attorneys do it from their car, like it just on their cell phone. It's almost disrespectful to the court a little bit, isn't it? Kind of.
4: It is, and I had a court recently, a judge say, Mr. Diaco, can you please teach young lawyers how to conduct themselves in court? I had a young lawyer come in. His client was facing 3 years in jail, and he didn't have a tie, and he had his sunglasses on his head. And how many lawyers I have that come in here and wear sneakers? And so the decorum that people show is absolutely horrible. It's very simple to be respectful to the court, so I couldn't imagine going to the court with headphones and a microphone. Could you imagine?
3: No.
4: Your Honor. I mean, so I would never live. I don't want this to look like that when I was in front of a court. But the sound quality on the regular Zoom, Macho's got that working really, really well, too. So I'll be good.
3: Hi, you're on the air. Go ahead.
7: Hey, what's up, my friend McQuad?
3: Brad of the Quad, how are you, my friend?
7: Hey, pretty good. I just wanted to say, what kind of woman lets her husband do that to three people?
3: What's that now?
7: She had to know that he was doing that.
6: What kind of woman does that to three people?
3: Well, I mean, I don't know why Jessica decided to take a shot at me and why she's, you know, like, has problem an issue with me, but I don't want to really talk much more about this and continue it on. I said my piece. I said the information that I've been holding on for a while. Never ever really wanted to utter it. My sister asked me not to say anything. Brian asked me not to say anything, and I could keep my lip button, so to speak, until they're taking shots at me. And that's when, at that point, I'm going to feel like a bitch if I'm just going to sit here and take it. I'm just not gonna.
7: Yeah, that really sucks.
3: All right, Brandon. Hey, good talking to you, my friend. Love you, bud. What's that now?
5: Hey, Bubba. She was never even pregnant. The whole thing was a shoot or work.
3: Well, I'm not even going to go there.
6: If that
5: the whole thing was fake.
3: I'm not going to say that. We don't know that to be true.
4: You don't know that to be true.
3: I mean, there's a chance of it, but. But there's also a chance they needed $10,000 to go see a White Sox game in Chicago as a family. Because that's what happened, supposedly. And if I had to travel a distance to get my wife a procedure like that, I don't think I'd take my kid. I would just go with her, do it, spend however many. I mean, Dan, what's the do you have to stay in town? Like, a lot of times people fly in town and get a procedure from you, and you require them to stay like
5: stay a night. No. Something like that, they'd probably only have to, like, stay the night. You know what I mean?
3: Yeah.
5: They probably only needed to stay one night or two nights.
3: Right.
5: The night before, the night after.
3: So 3 days.
5: Yeah, 3 days, two nights, $10,000 package. Included some.
3: By the way, I just looked
5: first baseline.
3: It's $1,100. For that type of procedure in Illinois. I just literally looked at it.
6: Hmm.
3: It's $1,100 if it's 10 weeks or more. So
5: And so $1,100 plus three plane tickets, maybe $2,500.
3: Plus hotel.
5: Plus Yankee tickets. Or not Yankee tickets.
3: White Sox.
5: Cubs.
3: Cubs. I don't know what game they went to. Yeah. If they even did go. I was just told that. Hello.
8: Hey, Bubba, I tried my best not to make this phone call, and I was already on hold when you said you didn't want to talk about it anymore, but I do have a question.
3: All right, so hold on. Joe, respectfully, let me just say, after this phone call, and I'll let this one through, but be respectful, make it quick, and realize I don't want to talk about it anymore. Okay, bud?
8: Yeah, exactly. So don't you think that Seth would figure out, at some point you guys would talk, you, Brian, Tara would talk and figure out that he ripped you all off?
3: No, because it's such a sensitive topic that most people would not talk about that. Like, had he not showed his ass and gotten fired or quit, done what he did, none of us would have ever even thought to broach that, to bring up that particular topic. So, no, I don't agree with you. I think that he knew that
8: nobody would have ever known.
3: No.
5: Now, I'm not labeling him as such, but people with an antisocial personality don't care about consequences because they're so fixed on the outcome. They don't care about the casualties along the way.
3: I will tell you this. I've never met a more money-aggressive person in my entire life that everything had a price.
4: And you did get ticked a lot.
3: If you wanted anything up and beyond, it cost you. So I've never had that dynamic in any employee that I've ever employed. Most people are happy to, with their salary. And I have a bonus program with you. I have a bonus program with Gary. I need to take better care of Macho Man.
4: Danny and I have never taken a penny, nor would we ever take a penny from you, ever.
3: Well, here's the thing.
4: Never.
3: Here's
4: never
3: the thing.
9: In the future.
3: Well, hold on.
4: If we get really big,
3: I could never pay you guys. It would be an insult for me to pay you what you're worth. Like, I can't. what you're worth.
5: I don't need a Seth salary.
3: Yeah, like I mean, right? Like,
4: no, I need
5: a Bubba circa Sirius salary.
3: Yeah, Dan needs. Right. Dan needs. You know,
5: need some,
3: the 2.3 that I was making. You know,
5: yeah, I want to cut of that. I don't want this stuff.
3: I can't. I mean, you know, Jay, what are you? 750
4: I'm a BRN money.
3: I mean, what is it? $750, $1,000 an hour for your legal expertise. I can't pay. Oh, I mean, you know,
5: I make almost $2,000 an hour in the operating room.
3: Right. I can't pay. I mean, what I want? No. Like, you know, one. I can't pay any of that.
6: That's why. Could you imagine
4: Danny will do? You know, Dan Halen.
6: Yeah.
4: Without asking for some tic tac. You know, can you give me $100 for that, Bubba?
3: Yeah.
4: He's never done that to you ever.
3: And if I didn't need the money so much, I probably should just give him that. If I didn't have people that was willing to pay me money for my Dimebag Darrell stuff, I probably should just give it to Dan free. I probably should.
5: I mean, you're just throwing $3,500 around like it's nothing.
3: No, I'm not. I'm down to 50.
5: Your daughter needs her third earring pierced. Here we go.
3: I sold half of the stack. What I'm giving to you, the guy got me down to $1,500, so that's what I was going to charge you. But I'm kind of thinking maybe I should just give it to you. But I really need, like, I mean, this studio, Lummy, I'm hurting for money. Bad.
4: Well, he could do 15 appearances at $100 a piece for you.
3: Yeah,
4: like, take it off the credit.
3: I don't know. There's a part of me that says give it to him, but there's also a part of me that says I could sell him for $1,500, and so
5: Dimebag Dan doesn't want to, you know, put you in a bad spot.
4: No, Danny's the kind of person that in this situation, all the jokes aside and radio personality aside, he wants you to get the money you need to open your studio.
3: I know.
5: No, I don't. I want the deal.
1: Unscripted and unregulated.
9: Sort of like the same sensation you get after sex.
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1: The Bubba the Love Sponge show returns after these words.
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3: Than how poor I am. You could.
5: You don't think I have to deal with crap?
3: No. You got probably.
5: I know my calves would hurt.
3: You probably got as much crap, if not more than me, but you're rich. You couldn't be as broke as me and deal with it. You couldn't be this broke and deal with it. You got safety nets on your brokenness. I don't. I do with my sister, but I can't ask my sister for money. I just can't. I just cannot. Now, as a man, you know, she helped me out with my truck.
5: Did you help her out when you had money and she didn't?
3: No, I was a complete asshole to her.
5: Did she ask you and you said no?
3: No, I just didn't really think that she needed. I mean, when I had money, she didn't seem like she needed any money, although she could have used some, and I could have been far more. Listen, this is me telling on myself. I could have been far more generous. I had a lot of money back then, and I could have been scratching her off thousands like she does me, and I didn't. I didn't. I could have been buying her really nice Christmas presents like Louis Vuitton purses and stuff like that. But you got to understand, I had a significant other that...
5: Sucking all your money.
3: ...was sucking my money.
6: Yeah, you let her live with you though, right?
3: And Tara lived with me until she couldn't take it anymore.
6: Oh.
3: I mean, you know, she could live with me for
5: a
3: long
5: time. Hard on her?
3: No, but my... And it just, you know, I just, you know...
12: Was that when you were seeing Janessa?
3: No.
12: Different, okay.
13: On his honeymoon with his new wife... Standing in ankle deep water.
3: Oh my God. So he's on a honeymoon with his new wife and in ankle deep water. I wonder if she was out of the water because I don't think she died.
13: when he was hit. It's something Volusia Beach Safety here is calling.
3: No, he might have, you know, Dan, like a lot of times couples, the guy will go down and do some down at the water and, you know, because women don't like being in the water. They get a little scared of the ocean. So she'll sit there back by the umbrella, you know, reading a book or, you know, whatever. And you're out there on the water hanging 10 with a skin board, and she has to watch her husband get hit ankle deep, and he died. I guess he died instantly.
5: Well, you know, sometimes the burn hits you, but sometimes it just throws you into an arrhythmia and your heart stops. That's the
3: but
5: big
3: sometimes
5: problem.
3: it blows your whole legs out too, doesn't it?
5: It can do both. It's so much energy.
3: But here's the deal. Doesn't water accelerate electricity?
5: Salt water does.
3: Yeah, well, okay. What's the ocean? New Smyrna.
5: Salt water.
3: Did you know New Smyrna is the shark bite capital of the United States?
5: Yeah, that's right where Stephen lives, in that Satellite Beach area. Between Satellite Beach and Sebastian's Inlet, that whole area just gets popped with sharks
3: now,
5: constantly.
3: Now, is his condo the kind that literally the backyard is the beach?
5: Yes.
3: Like for real. Like, you don't got to walk across the street. No.
5: He's on, like, the fifth floor of an eight-story building. And his balcony is right, you know, overlooks the beach. If you spit off his balcony, it's the sand.
3: How many bedrooms?
5: One, two, at least three.
3: We should do a content house over there.
6: By the way, New Smyrna is the shark bite capital of the world.
3: Not of the world.
6: Yes, of world. The world.
5: Of the world. Beat Australia.
6: Yes.
3: Is there something to do with the currents or the warmth of the, like, is
5: well,
3: there
5: Sebastian Inlet is a river mouth, and so river mouths are filled with life, and that, you know, that all that intercoastal stuff is like warm, it's filled with life,
3: fish
5: and the sharks feed on them.
13: Extremely rare occurrence.
10: Lightning can strike miles from the storm.
13: Right.
10: As it did in this case.
13: Tammy Malfers is the director for Volusia Beach Safety. Part of
3: what? I would never deal with that nonsense. I would not go to the beach if that's what you had to deal with.
5: What do you mean? That crowd?
3: Yeah.
5: That's like a typical Jersey beach, too. That's the way they are up north. All the beaches are like
3: now
5: that
3: that's,
5: in tourist
3: I
5: towns.
3: I think that is... New Smyrna, isn't
5: right?
3: it?
5: It's Cocoa Beach, New Smyrna.
3: Does New
5: there.
3: Smyrna got all these high rises?
5: Some of them.
3: All of them?
5: Yeah.
3: Wow.
5: There's sections of, like, you know, normal housing on the beach and sections like this that are more commercial.
3: So, like, Steve's place would be like this place right here, fifth floor.
5: Yep.
3: Like, right there.
5: Mm-hmm.
3: Boom.
5: Boom. Right there on the beach.
13: Their job is watching for the storms. This time lapse shows a storm moving through the area Friday. Malfer says it was still so far from the beach, they had not started clearing it yet.
10: So we see them, a lot of times they move in really fast. A lot of times they're, you know, miles away, and you'll see a random bolt of lightning. Which
3: Man,
10: is-
3: I was doing the track on Saturday, and I was on the track. Now, you got to understand, the track's... There's not a lot of obstacles. It's just all track, and I was on the John Deere tractor.
5: Which has rubber tires. And those cars don't get hit much by lightning.
3: All right, so does that help me?
5: Mm-hmm.
3: And
5: you need a ground.
3: But there so right
5: yeah, if you can't if you don't connect the circuit, it's an open circuit.
3: So right across the street from us is Woody's Truck Sales, and there was a lightning bolt that like hit right there. Probably let me like from here to like maybe where the goat shit where the goats hang out.
6: Oh man!
3: And I was like, okay, I'm getting off the track. So I picked the tiller up, turned the tiller PTO off, put it in high gear, and tried to get to my RV. And then that's when it started raining. But like Dan, if you're in a vehicle, do the rubber tires ground you? Or I mean,
5: they prevent the circuit from being completed. It doesn't ground you. It insulates you.
3: Does that mean that it could hit the tractor and I'd be okay?
5: Probably.
3: Could it still hit me?
5: Arguably, but again, cars don't get hit by lightning very often because they're insulated.
10: It happens. It's rare in like this instance.
13: Malfers' 29-year-old Jake Rosenkranz was hit. Lifeguards and EMS raced to start CPR after getting to him, but Saturday morning, he died. Malfers says it was the first lightning death on Volusia's beaches in several years.
10: Probably over my years of service here, I've seen about six or seven people die on the beach from lightning strikes.
3: And about 40 from shark bites.
10: storms get close, we start closing the water, closing the beach to pedestrians.
3: Now, Dan, can they make you literally get out of the water? Like, if you know, if they close the beach?
5: Oh, yeah. I mean, They'll pull you right out.
3: Do they have the authority to literally come get you and grab your ass out of there?
5: I believe so. And if you don't listen to them, they will come out in a boat and pull you in. There's probably some civil ordinance that says if you don't listen to the commands of a lifeguard, you can get arrested for it. Yeah,
3: they just radio ahead to that Volusia County pickup truck, and he comes over and picks you up.
5: Mm-hmm.
10: Well, out of the water, we.
3: What are you in jail for? I killed a whole family. What are you in jail for? I had 100 pounds of weed. What are you in jail for? I wouldn't get out of the water during a lightning storm. Yeah. Man, you're real but bitch, don't mess with me because I got my retractable knife, Bubba Army. Lummy, there's less than 30 of these left.
6: Oh, man.
12: Is this waterproof, Bubba?
3: No.
12: If I did go to the beach and keep it in my pocket?
3: I would say it is, but I wouldn't.
12: I'd stab an octopus?
3: Shark attack. I would say that this is waterproof, but I would say that you might mess up the mechanism if it gets rusty. I wouldn't recommend using it in water.
5: If it gets wet, you should probably spray it down with WD-40 to displace the water.
3: And then you should come here, Seth. I got an air compressor, and we blow it out with my air blower, and then put a little WD-40 in there, and your Bubba Army retractable gangster-ass knife works. Also, don't forget, Lummy, it's got that end on it so that you can punch out your window.
5: So, Seth, if you're driving over the bridge and you come off the side of the bridge and you need to get out of your car, use that little tip on the other side of the knife to break your window.
3: Yeah, a little poker thing.
5: That'll break your window.
12: That is my biggest fear is the bridge collapsing.
3: What an endorsement. 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And I careened off the bridge because my Ford Hemi blew out a right front tire, and I careened out, and my car was slowly sinking, and I couldn't open up the doors because there was too much pressure. And then I remembered that I had my Bubba Army Survival retractable blade knife with the end, and so I smashed the window, and I was able to swim to safety.
5: And you know,
3: buy yours while you can. 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
5: And Seth, do you know how to use it? The window breaker?
12: Do I punch it up against the window?
5: You just push it against the window.
12: Oh, really?
5: And it breaks. You don't stab at it.
12: I'm not like trying to break it or anything. Just push it.
5: And it just breaks.
3: Are you serious?
5: Yep. Am I right, Lummy?
3: I don't think so. That. Can we
12: go try this with a Euro?
3: No.
12: Windows Dan?
3: If he's got a Cybertruck, that's bulletproof.
12: He's got the Lambo.
5: No, the windows aren't bulletproof.
3: Yeah, but hold on, Dan. Lummy, find me a YouTube video that shows a person properly breaking their
5: glass window
3: with one of these glass window breakers.
12: While they're drowning.
10: People seek shelter in a building or vehicle.
3: While they're drowning.
13: Lifeguards will start clearing the beach once the lightning is detected or thunder is heard. That's why she says this was a rare occurrence with its...
3: I bet you lifeguards get a lot of ass.
5: They don't get a lot of money, but they get a lot of ass.
3: Oh, the hell, they don't make a lot of money.
5: Yeah, a couple guys out there did.
13: Far away from the storm, but warns it does happen.
10: Beach Safety is very proactive about monitoring these storm systems, especially the most dangerous times of year for lightning, June, July, and August.
13: Now, no matter the weather situation, as a former lifeguard here on Central Florida's coast, I can tell...
3: Oh, she's a former lifeguard, okay.
13: Well, you, the best way to stay alert and know what's going on around you is to set up camp as close as you can to a staffed lifeguard tower. Since most of our beaches and even public pools here don't have lightning alarms, lifeguards will tell you when it's dangerous and time to seek shelter. Of course, always keep your...
3: You have to be a complete idiot not to know when there's a lightning storm coming and when you need to get to help. I mean, you got to be a complete... They just didn't roll up on you. Guy's got a weed whacker.
6: All right.
3: Hello, Johnny Weed Whacker.
14: Bubba, long time long dog listener, 20 years.
3: Appreciate it. By what means do you catch the show?
14: Right now, I'm on TuneIn.
3: Okay, thank you. Appreciate it, my friend. Thank you.
14: Yeah, no problem. Hey, I got a question for the doctor.
3: Okay, go ahead. The doctor's here.
14: Yeah. Yeah. Yesterday, you guys were talking about... ivermectin and what it can do, and then you brought up parasites, and I did a little bit of looking at it. My wife will get, once in a while, she'll break out in hives, and for no reason that we think, and the doctor will prescribe her a steroid pack and it goes away, but sometimes it could come back in a month. So I'm out of breath a little bit from lawn dogging.
3: Sure.
14: And I was just curious, that ivermectin, could a parasite in your body create something like that for
5: her? Intermittent rashes? Yes, definitely, 100%.
3: And if you would go to reliablemedicines.com, use promo code TB12. I'm sorry, TB, like I'm Tom Brady. TBC, TBA.
5: Jeez.
3: Go to reliablemedicines.com, use TBA15, the Bubba Army, TBA15. You'll get 15% off. You could get on an ivermectin regimen. Like Dan actually is completing one right now to deparasite himself. Not that he has him, but he does it from time to time to stay clean.
14: Sure.
3: And she could probably rid herself, if indeed she's got something like that. Ivermectin would do it.
5: It's a good reset. You know what I mean? It's not going to hurt anything.
14: Right, right. And hopefully it might cure what's going on with her at the same time.
3: Make sure. Have you seen those? Are you running a weed whacker right now?
14: No, not right the minute, but I've got my earbuds in, and I'm probably in the wind. I'm trying to get into some shelter here.
3: Have you seen those weed whackers? They got like those wire, like they got the wire instead of using like the weed whapper line, like the standard orange line. They got these big. Have you seen like their wire brushes?
6: Yeah, we bought one a couple years ago.
3: Yeah, I know. I don't know where it's at. I'm trying to put it on my weed whacker.
6: No, the weed whacker we had, it didn't fit. We had to return it.
3: Oh, we did.
6: Yeah, we had to buy a special one.
3: Did we get
6: the one we had?
3: Do we still have it around here somewhere?
6: The metal.
3: Yeah,
6: I think so.
3: Merch Creek somehow took it to the track. Anyway,
5: is
3: that
5: a metal propeller blade?
3: Yeah. Sir, I appreciate your call. Thank you. No, it's Dan. It's like this wire brush. It's like a three. It's like three little sections of wire brush, and it can cut down about anything.
6: I sent you the knife thing, by the way.
3: Oh, you did?
6: Yeah, that Dr. Dan wanted.
3: Well, not for Dan, but more for Seth.
6: No, go click the link below it because it's a shorter.
15: On the back of some pocket knives, you'll find this little nub. It's supposed to be a glass.
6: The link right below it, yeah, it's a shorter video that shows.
3: Okay, you sent me two, love.
6: Yeah, I know. I found a better one while that guy was talking.
3: No big deal. Thank you, buddy.
12: That guy doesn't look like he's drowning, Lummy.
16: All right, everyone. I got my Microtech knife with the, the window breaker. You know, I'm going to save dogs in the summertime. See if this thing works at all. Let's see. I can just take this here. Plugged in. Huh.
3: They say you're supposed to go down to the corner.
6: Yeah.
3: The corner of it.
12: That wasn't a push, though. That was a bang. Oh!
3: There you go.
16: Oh, yeah. Works.
5: Once you start it, once you penetrate that glass,
3: oh, it's done.
5: It's easy. Everyone. It'll break like a potato chip.
3: So again, Seth,
12: let me go break a glass. Let me break a glass.
3: Don't go to the middle. Go to the very corner.
12: Show me. We got to do this hands-on.
16: I got my Microtech knife with the, the window breaker. You know, I'm going to save dogs in the summertime. See if this thing works at all. Let's see. You just take this here. Plug it in. Huh.
5: In the middle.
3: Seth, did you get that that technique, my friend?
12: Can I go work one out on the smart car?
3: No. Hell no.
12: Well, those windows can't be too much to replace.
3: The hell they're not.
12: Probably like $20-$40.
3: Stop. No.

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1: 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Hello, who's this?
3: Hey, how you doing, Bubba? This is Tyler. Just got two things for you. One, I know that video that you guys are playing and that when you're off air of Trump, that's definitely AI. There ain't no way that's real. I've seen a bunch of those AI videos going around with that.
1: So you think that's AI? Really?
3: Oh yeah, no, that's definitely AI.
1: Tell me, will you run that through definitely. The AI? The AI, is this AI? Will you run it through? Because yes. I want to play it, and I want it not to be AI because I want him to be loose like that, and I'd love for him to literally have said that. But you're saying that it might not have.
3: You
1: down
3: know,
1: there.
3: America can't handle. Well,
2: Grok, according
3: like
2: to Grok, which is the AI on Twitter, which that's where it came from. Video you asked about appears to be genuine based on available evidence. Multiple news include New York Times, Al Jazeera.
4: Politico has it as being real.
1: Yeah, I mean, people are saying,
3: Bud.
2: It came out about an hour ago.
3: There we go. Well, that makes me like them 10 times more. But and number two, this is for Seth. What's up with Operation Pigmentation, brother? Where's the uploads?
1: There's going to be one today.
4: I upload them every week.
2: There's one last week.
3: Oh, they've usually been on Saturday, and there wasn't one last Saturday. So
1: keep looking. I mean, listen.
4: I put it out on Tuesday.
1: You gotta dig a little bit, buddy. You just don't go in there. It might not be right there flashing at you. You know, scroll down a little bit, and you'll find it.
3: Oh, I know how to scroll. I know how to use them fingers, man.
1: Well, it looks like you don't. It looks like you don't because you missed last week's, and it's up there, buddy.
3: Okay, well, I appreciate it, guys. Have a good day.
1: You too, man. Appreciate it.
5: Was that other clip that he's saying was AI on Fox News? Do you think they'd really put something on Fox News that's AI?
4: No.
1: 813-90-BUBBA. Now, did Fox News beep it out? Because, Lummy, that determines whether I'm going to beep it out and
4: doubt it. I'm sure that was live.
1: And Seth said, you know, listen, the FCC, I think, is really worried about just, you know what? I think the FCC is more worried about just staying together as an agency. They can't even find anybody who wants to work there. So I don't think that they're really, like, you know, back in the day, I'm the second highest fined personality in the history of, you know, fine enforcement. But I don't think that, they've shifted Seth and their mentality, and they're not quite worried about F-bombs as much as they are worried about just staying together.
4: Yeah, you know? I wouldn't listen to me at all. It just sucks.
1: Well, here's the deal.
4: The sucky part about being on the radio is you have to have a conversation about whether you can play something with a cuss word in it.
1: I know, and here's the deal. I need to know, Lummy, that if it aired on, it's a fleeting expletive by the United States of America's, you know, commander in chief. That, and by the way, that person who dropped the F-bomb is at the end of the day the head of the FCC, right? It's one of his agencies that he's in charge of. I mean, the president's in charge of all agencies, from the FBI to the FCC. Can you imagine if you... Dan, I think it's almost... you're almost insulated by saying, how can they fine you if the commander-in-chief is the person that dropped the expletive? How can they fine you?
5: Because the... they can do whatever they want, Bubba. It doesn't matter what the subject is. It's just, it's an expletive. And so you can say it's fleeting. You know, there's all this mitigating stuff, but it depends on who's on it.
1: If the news media played it,
5: right,
1: and they've already set precedent that they've played it, then I should be able to play it.
5: They were filming him live. They didn't have warning.

0: Okay.
1: You have warning.
0: Okay.
2: I was say somebody had to air because so, you got that clip.
1: If you interviewed Trump
3: it went live on Fox.
1: If you were interviewing Trump live and he dropped an F-bomb and it got through, you probably wouldn't get in trouble. But if you're playing a replay from yesterday's F-bomb and you know it's going to be an F-bomb, it's not fleeting.
0: I would say, listen, you know what? That's not, you know what? You guys now.
1: You just have to bleep it.
0: You guys, because we just can't bleep it that quickly. It takes, you have to record it. You got to roll it off on something. You got to bleep it. Then you got to bring it back. It takes a while.
3: I think every caller now is going to tell us how the Fox played it.
2: Hell yeah.
0: Yeah.
2: Hello. The team effort here, Lummy.
0: Hello, who's this?
4: Bubba White Ice Tea.
0: Yeah.
4: I watched it live. They did not bleep it.
0: Fantastic.
4: I saw it this morning.
0: Thank you, White Ice Tea. Appreciate you.
5: They're also cable. They're not terrestrial.
0: Hello. Right,
1: exactly. No set of rules.
0: Did ABC play it? Did NBC play it? Did CBS play it?
1: They may just beep the word.
0: And Fox is, you're wrong, Macho Man. Fox is not cable. Fox News is cable. Fox, you know, local affiliates, not cable.
1: Right, but they played on Fox News.
5: It was on Fox Cable, though, was it not?
0: I don't know where it was played.
5: And I'm sure the other networks dumped it.
0: I don't know. I'd like to get an ABC, CBS, NBC ruling. Hello.
6: Hello.
0: Yes, go ahead. You're on the air.
6: Hey, man, just want to say I'm listening to you guys on the Florida Man Radio app all the way from Weatherford, Oklahoma. I love the show. So it was live on Fox News, but I don't think it was live on Fox. I mean, you're right about the whole cable and non-cable, yeah. So... Hey, can you say real quick how to get that ivermectin stuff on your store again? I'm kind of a new listener.
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6: TBA 15.
0: And you'll get 15% off. And it's always good. Let me just say something. 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
1: See you, sir.
6: I'll do it. Love the show, guys.
0: All right, man. Thanks. Let me give me that air check, too, as well. Mm-hmm. Hello, Stephen. How are you, my friend?
7: Good morning.
0: Hey, Bubba, Steve, I'm going to be honest with you. This inconsistency's got me going crazy. Tell Jay that he just can't take this much time off. It's ridiculous.
7: I thought you'd enjoy me here.
0: No, it's not you. It's Jay.
7: Oh, okay.
0: Like, he's just taking too much time off. I mean, come on.
7: Okay,
0: my lord. I mean, the whole, you know, the whole empire comes crashing down when he's out of town for, I mean, my
2: okay. Bubba, why don't we do the, Trump thing on Clement Kush and not.
0: Oh, okay.
2: And not really try to risk anything.
0: Here's the thing, because I don't want to mess its integrity up. Like, I think that the F-bomb is crucial in the message he's delivering. And to beep it out to me feels, I don't know, it's not nearly as effective. Because for our president to live, you know, when he's being interviewed live while jumping on the helicopter, he drops the F-bomb. I can't tell you the last time a president dropped the F-bomb when the news media was gathered all around him and he knew he was live on the news. Well, I can't tell you the last time that a president dropped F.
1: Biden did it when he said to Obama, this is a big effing deal.
0: Oh, he did?
1: Remember that when he was signing, I think it was the Affordable Care Act.
0: Oh, okay.
1: And Biden said it's a big effing deal.
0: And by the way, I'm just totally busting balls with Jay.
1: Okay.
0: I love all of you guys. I just wish Jay just, can we... Can we somehow build a Surf Ranch locally so he could just get all of the surf?
1: They're trying to.
0: I'm just saying, Jay.
1: Someone south of here is getting built.
0: Damn. I just feel naked without my 3D Akkos. I need just a three-prong system. You know what I'm saying?
7: Yes, but I love being here, and I really appreciate you having me. Thank you.
0: No problem. Hi, who's this?
8: This is TK from Outbound Power Company.
0: What's that? I'm sorry.
8: I said this is TK from Outbound Power Company in Montgomery, Alabama.
0: Oh, okay.
2: Pick your phone up.
0: Okay, gotcha. If you're from a power company in Montgomery, Alabama, go ahead, buddy.
8: Yeah, just letting you know all the line hands up here listen to you and your company, and you're doing a wonderful job. If Dr. Dan's there, I got a question for him.
0: He's here, my friend. And by the way, I got an all-new appreciation for you linemen and how hard you work. And I met some Withlacoochee Power guys a couple weeks ago. And you guys, again, dealing in with really... really, really, really, really, really high-end electricity, and I got a whole new respect for you, linemen. I really do.
8: Well, we listen to you every day, Bubba, and you keep us rolling, and you make the day go faster. But I got a question, Goddamn. My PSAs were 8.1 yesterday. Well, ivermectin lowered my PSAs.
0: Dan, what's a PSA?
1: Prostate-specific antigen. He's got a risk for having prostate cancer. You probably need a biopsy, man.
0: Sir, hold on.
1: This isn't an ivermectin game.
0: 8.1 to me, sir, and I'm not a doctor, seems like that's an astronomical number. I think anything over 4, Dan's a problem, isn't it?
1: Yeah, smokers can have a higher number, but still, it's a scary number. He needs a prostate exam and probably biopsy. That's
0: sir,
1: what I would do. Before you got ivermectin, start with the biopsy. Make sure you don't have cancer.
0: Don't be throwing some pills at something that you probably might need surgery on, sir. You need to go to your urologist, Dan?
1: Correct.
0: Sir, you need to take a day off work of being a lineman and get your ass into specifically go to a urologist and get your prostate checked now. Go ahead.
8: They did an MRI and a biopsy last year and it all came back fine.
1: That was a year ago. I'd keep checking it. Again, prostate cancer is one of those things that's so treatable if you catch it early. If you catch it late, you're going to have impotence and maybe die of it. So step on it early.
0: Yeah, get.
1: You have the beautiful situation that you know that if you do have cancer, it wasn't there a year ago. You've had it for less than a year. But that number's too high to ignore.
0: And the other thing is you work for a power company, which means you probably are part of a union, which means you probably got unbelievable health insurance, and you can get this handled where there's a lot of guys right now out digging ditches that don't have health insurance and would be, maybe not as quick to go to the doctor because it costs so much. But I'm sure being a lineman with a badass power company, you got good health insurance. There's no reason you're not at the doctor's office later this afternoon or tomorrow, my friend, with numbers like that.
8: Yeah, well, thank you. You keep rolling, Bubba. Y'all keep doing a fine job. You keep us laughing, and we'll keep the power on.
0: All right, and you keep your prostate shrunk, okay, buddy?
8: I don't, buddy. Y'all keep riding.
0: All right. Now, Dan, PSA, I was always told, like, the magic number on that was, like, 4.
1: Unless you smoke, then it's higher.
0: Okay. Like, mine was, like, a 0.3.
1: Which is beautiful.
0: Right. And so, but 8...
1: That's a high number.
0: I feel like Vince Lombardi had 8 right before he croaked.
1: Right, it's a high number.
0: Did you know Vince Lombardi? By the way, I have a Vince Lombardi shirt on today, oddly enough. Vince Lombardi talking to Bart Starr on the sidelines. Did you know Vince Lombardi, had he just gone to probably at that point, Dan, I don't even know if they in the late 60s if they made you even go to the urologist. I'm sure that just your family doctor
1: did it all.
0: Yeah, your family doctor did it all, but
1: everybody got one.
0: He refused because he was a proud Italian man from New York, New Jersey. He refused to let a man stick his finger in his butt. And they had, and they said, had he diagnosed this while he was in Green Bay and went to his family doctor and had his prostate checked, he would have lived and survived this, but they didn't catch it. And he left, if you remember, he retired after the second Super Bowl, but he stayed on the Green Bay as the general manager for 2 years and was miserable. because he wanted to be coaching. So he left Green Bay and went to be the general manager and head coach of the Washington Redskins with Sonny Jurgensen. That was his name, wasn't it? Sonny Jurgensen, a redheaded guy, Lummy? I think it was. And he turned them around, turned Washington around in their first year, and then died like the July of next year of prostate cancer because he never would get it checked.
1: That's a shame. That's really sad.
0: Steve, do you keep up on your colonoscopy and all that kind of stuff? You're not a young chicken anymore.
7: I had my first one a couple years ago, but I mean, does the finger test really do anything, Dan?
1: Oh yeah, you can tell. Yeah, absolutely, really? It's all they had in the old days.
0: I mean, Steve, if you want to drop your pants, Dan'll check his brother.
1: I'll check it.
0: I mean, you know, that's just a family courtesy right there. I mean,
1: you got any of them blue gloves?
0: Yeah, we got some blue gloves.
1: You got some blue gloves? Yeah. That's all I need is a blue glove. I'll check everyone's prostate right now.
0: Hold on,
1: we'll just line your asses up. Right now, in the kitchen, one, two, three, four.
0: Everybody puts their hands on the counter, and we'll just run. You know,
1: everyone gets a fresh glove.
0: Well, okay, so
7: oh, good.
0: So you'll probably get the left hand on the hip and the right hand on the prostate.
1: Exactly, and then I can grade it, and I can tell who's got the biggest, who's got the smallest, who's got the firmest, who's got the softest.
0: We should probably do that.
7: We really should.
1: It's a PSA, bro. It's literally a public service announcement.
0: Who's gonna check yours?
1: Who's going to check? I'll check my own. No.
0: I want to see that.
1: Oh, it's easy.
0: That's what's going to get us a million hits, you checking your own.
1: We should do 1, 2, 3, 4, then I'll check my own on the 5th.
0: Hello, who's this?
1: It will go viral,
0: and
1: Bubba.
0: And you know Jay.
1: Bubba, it'll go viral.
0: You know, listen.
1: You won't let me in there.
0: Steve?
1: Steve will let me.
0: Hold on. Steve would let you.
1: Yep.
0: I would let you.
1: Love you. Pay me.
0: Jimmy Clevis would let you.
1: Oh, yeah.
0: Would Pippi let you?
1: Pippi.
0: I mean,
1: pity.
0: Pity?
1: Probably.
0: But Jay would be no.
1: Nope.
0: He'd have to get a note from Candle to say it was okay.
1: Yeah. No, Seth, you let me check your prostate?
2: Yeah,
1: absolutely. I've literally checked hundreds and hundreds
2: and hundreds.
0: Yeah. Hello, who's this? You're on the air.
9: Hey, Bubba, FTE here in Colorado.
0: Hey, what's up, man? We are just getting. It's just unbelievable amount of phone calls.
1: Yeah,
0: Bubba Army is killing it today. We must be having a good show. Thank you, sir. FTE Colorado. What do you got for me, my friend?
9: Well, I got a question for Dr. Dan. 6 years ago, my wife was diagnosed with breast cancer.
1: Sorry,
9: she ended up with going ahead and doing the double mastectomy, tissue expanders. She did opt for the nipple sparing surgery,
1: which is smart. So, 30 years ago, that was criminal, and that is actually, they were right. I'm sorry, I didn't mean to interrupt you.
9: Since then, one of the implants has flipped over, and they just don't look good anymore.
1: Mm-hmm.
9: She's been kicking around going in and having them redone. But we're having a hard time finding a doctor locally that will do the
1: what's locally
9: the procedure.
0: Oklahoma.
9: Here at Denver.
1: Denver.
0: Yeah.
9: Yeah.
0: So now, hold on, sir. So she had breast cancer, and then she elected to get implants because she had a double mastectomy, which means they take both of your boobs. But you know,
9: them, yep.
0: but I think, Dan, if you're going to have implants, you know, they leave you some skin. So that you can go in there and do what she did, but you're saying now the implant looks like it's flipped and it just doesn't look right, and you can't find a plastic surgeon in the Colorado area that will take on the case?
9: Well, we found one, but we're not real comfortable because they want to do three different procedures with fat grafting and all of that to get rid of the ripple.
1: Mm-hmm.
2: You want to fly to Tampa?
9: We're wondering. Damn right. We want to fly to Tampa, but we're wondering, you know, is that something, because we've used other doctors in other areas, what's the time frame in Tampa that we would have to be down there? But also insurance-wise, I mean, because it was breast cancer, insurance would have to cover it. What's our well, first of all, look like if we were to do
0: let
9: it
0: me
9: in
0: step
9: Tampa?
0: In.
2: We
0: by
2: don't
0: saying,
2: take insurance.
0: Well, first of all, let me step in by saying, and I think Dan and Steve will agree with me. You can't dictate what insurance takes and doesn't take. That's a whole monster in itself. So, I mean, right, Dan? I mean, you can't.
1: Yeah.
0: You can't dictate that. Secondly, Dan, answer the question. It's directed to you.
1: Okay, well, a couple things. First of all, it's you can see right now it's easier to get a sex change and get breast reconstruction in the current environment of healthcare insurance, which is pathetic. It's absolutely criminal. The guys can't get PSAs. Girls can't get breast reductions or breast reconstructions
0: or
1: without pulling teeth. It's freaking criminal.
0: But if I want to cut my wiener off and be a girl, no problem. I'll pay for it all.
1: I'll pay for it all.
0: Yeah,
1: exactly.
0: Right.
1: It's disgusting.
0: But if
1: so let's go back to your problem. There's three parts to your problem. Number one is I need to see it. So we could do a phone video conference. We can set it up to my office. If you call 888
0: Zoom
1: Diakos, yes, I can just do a telemedicine.
0: 48 Diakos. 48 and then Diakos. That's the number.
1: And we get a lot of online consults that turn into a phone consult. And a phone consult's not a substitute for an in-person consult, but it can cut to the chase and give me 80% of what I need, and I can at least give you some advice as
0: you
1: to
0: can rough it into as
1: right,
0: to what
1: exactly.
0: you got, right, Dan?
1: What you got, know. What you need. I could usually do that, yes. Secondly, let's assume you just got a flipped implant. Maybe you just need a little tweak. Maybe you just need an exchange. Maybe you need a little bit of soft tissue coverage with, you know, autologous fat, meaning your own fat or your wife's fat. Sometimes, though, when you do a breast reconstruction, especially if there was radiation involved, was there radiation?
9: No, she didn't end up having to do any radiation or.
1: Well, that's fortunate, but still, sometimes you need to use autologous tissue like your latissimus muscle or your stomach fat with what's called a DIEP flap. Or a latissimus flap, because it sometimes takes a little bit more soft tissue to cover an implant that's just under the skin. Because an implant under the skin looks like an implant under the skin.
9: Yeah. Yep.
1: So I get it. And so there's, you know, again, there's
0: that's where
1: different
0: ways. That's where the ripples, Dan's coming
1: out. Yeah, it's just a subcutaneous implant.
2: Dan, why wouldn't a doctor take this on?
1: Three reasons. Number one is technically challenging. Number two, it's hard to get paid. Number three, some doctors don't like chasing other doctors' work.
0: Yeah, yeah. I mean,
1: I don't care. I'll chase anything. You know?
0: Well, I mean, don't let me and Steve expand on that statement.
9: All right.
1: Let's just keep running. I'll chase
0: Dan,
1: you.
0: Dan, let's keep that medical, please. Thank you, sir. Here's the deal. I would have your wife, call Dan's office, 48 and then Diakos. And
1: I always take a look,
0: and schedule like a Zoom deal. Dan can kind of rough it in as to what you're really working with, and potentially, you know, if that person in Colorado could potentially do it, you know, or if it's even doable. Like Dan can just rough you in to let you know, one, if he could take it. You know, two, what, you know, what, just kind
2: Dan's going to be able to use that machine while they're in Colorado. Dan's going to be on the little machine there from here.
0: But, sir, it probably all starts and stops with your wife having a Zoom consultation with Dan. Yeah. And then at that point, you know, that's a game changer because Dan knows what he's got. He knows what he's got.
9: Yep.
0: So that's and Dan would, you know, he'll do that. He'll absolutely do that. Dan loves Bubba Army. By the way, if you go to Diaco Plastic Surgery Center, you get a 15% or 20% discount if you mention Bubba Army. So I mean, like, I'm just telling you.
1: It's 25% to the end of the month.
0: So nice. From Botox to breast aug to tummy tucks. Don't be Bubba Army proud and make sure you tell that person. Or Dan, because you'll be at the end of the day consulting with Dan on Bubba Army, and boom. So, sir, have your wife call Dan. Let's get a Zoom going, and Dan will have a better lay of the law as to what, you know, what moving forward with your wife looks like.
9: Awesome. Thanks for taking my call, guys.
0: All right, buddy. Thank
1: you're
0: you.
1: Welcome.
9: Listener, by the way. Thank you.
0: Appreciate it, buddy. Let me, the phone lines are just packed. Straight blowed. Love it. A lot of questions for Dr. Dan.
2: It's going to be more.
0: It makes Dan feel really important. Hello.
10: Hey, Bubba, how you doing?
0: Good.
10: Scott from Delaware, FPE.
0: Full trucker effect out of Delaware for Scott. Yes, go ahead, bud.
10: To stand for, yeah. Hey, two things for you real quick. The first one, man, that's a good-looking shoe, brother. Do you have a size 12 extra? I know you probably don't.
0: We probably will, but it's probably going to take about maybe a week or so for the merch crick to get all of them shipped out, and then she'll put whatever sizes. And I think that 12, she did order a couple extra 12s. They may only last, you know, I'll let everybody know when they're okay. up. But, you know, yeah, she there might be a couple extra 12s. Steve, did you see the new shoe?
4: Oh, cool.
7: No, let me see. Wow. Oh, yeah.
1: Let's see if he catches it.
7: That is awesome.
0: Is it coming to you or Steve?
7: Bring it my Steven. Way.
0: No, I'm going to bring it Dan's way. Because Dan's proven that he can caught it. Dan, you ready?
1: Yeah.
7: That is gorgeous.
0: Dan Gronk over there, buddy.
1: Yep, reliable.
7: Oh, man, that is so funny.
0: So anyway, sir, I'll give you updates as to when we're putting the extras up online, and then at that point, hopefully get on and get one, okay?
10: Okay, I wanted to let you know about a kick-ass show on Netflix. I know you're looking for stuff to watch sometimes. Me and my girl just watched it. It's called The Waterfront on Netflix. It is kick-ass.
0: The Waterfront. Give me a brief description.
10: Okay, it's a family who has a yacht. They own a fish house down in North Carolina. They own a whole boat and thing, and they get mixed up with this maniacal drug dealer, and they're moving, and the guy's hysterical. And there's some good-looking crickets. I mean, it's fast-moving. We watched the whole thing in, like, four nights. It's like 8 episodes. It's really good.
0: Waterfront.
10: I recommend it.
2: I have no idea what he explained, but I am so into this right now.
0: Perfect.
3: There's some crickets in it, he said.
10: Yeah.
0: No, I like the cricks. Appreciate it, buddy. Thank you.
3: Hierarchy, $100.
0: Hierarchy, $100. Hold on. Dan, have Steve send it back, and then go ahead and Dan, what we called you, Dan Manning?
1: Mm-hmm.
0: Yeah, get Dan Manning me back.
7: I love the shoe. What's the little coming? Round thing? I couldn't.
1: You ready?
7: The hologram.
1: One,
7: what's that?
1: One, two.
2: Uh-oh.
7: No.
0: Nope, it hit the board and bounced. It didn't hit any buttons.
7: Oh, good.
1: It hit that light.
0: That little round thing was going to be like the hologram, but I couldn't.
2: You took us down in Phoenix, Dan.
0: There's nothing in it. It's just a hologram.
7: I love the shoe.
0: Thank
7: it's
0: you.
7: It's unbelievable.
0: Hello.
11: Hello.
0: Yes, sir.
11: This is Brian from Cincinnati, long-time listener.
0: Man.
11: First-time caller.
0: What you need, Brian?
11: You there?
0: Yes, I am.
11: Yeah, I need you. Can you hold me one of your knives? I get paid today. The front load. I've been waiting for you guys to get this knife, and you guys got it today, and you're about sold out. I need it today. I'd like to buy it.
0: I think by the time you get paid tonight, rush home, go to Bub Army Merch, Bub Army Store, BubArmyShop.com. I would say that by tonight, there'll still be a few left. Yes.
1: I have an idea, Bubba.
0: What?
1: I have an idea. Because I've had people texting me, too, like, I need more than one. Why don't you save 10 and put them up tomorrow morning at 6? That way, the people that, like, have to get paid this afternoon, they'll have a second chance.
0: I think we'll be okay.
1: You think so?
0: I think we're going to be okay. She said we had about 17 to 20 left. If anything, I will give mine back or whatever, but, you know. If you get paid later today, listen, don't be going to the bar, because by the time you get home at 10 o'clock after chasing some cowboy ass, a cowgirl ass, they're not going to be left. So when you get paid, I would go home, get online, and get it. Okay, it's only $19.99. They're $20.
11: Gotcha,
7: I love
11: man.
7: Mine.
11: Thank you so much. Been listening to you since you was here in WBN.
0: Yeah, the Frog.
11: Yeah,
0: appreciate you, buddy.
11: Thank you so much.
0: Thank you. So, Trump was feeling good and announced yesterday. Congratulations to everybody. It's been fully agreed upon between Israel and Iran that there'll be a complete and total ceasefire in approximately 6 hours from now, when Israel and Iran have wound down and completed their progress and final missions for 12 hours, at which point the war will be considered ended. Officially, Iran will start the ceasefire, and upon the 12th hour, Israel will start the ceasefire, and upon the 24th hour, and the official of the an official end to the 12-day war, we will be saluted by the world. During each ceasefire, the other side will remain peaceful and respectful. And on the assumption that everything works as it should, which it will, I would like to congratulate both countries, Israel and Iran, on having the stamina, courage, and intelligence to end what should be called the 12-day war. This is a war that could have been had gone on for years and destroyed the entire Middle East, but it didn't, and it never will. God bless Israel. God bless Iran. God bless the Middle East. God bless the United States of America, and God bless the world. Donald J. Trump of the United States of America. Let me, I think this is, he didn't, I don't know that he commented or had a press conference. I think he just released it on social. I think this might be a story about it.
12: Yes. The news now at 5, President Trump announcing a ceasefire between Iran and Israel. This after the Islamic Republic retaliates for this weekend's U.S. strikes on 3 of their nuclear sites targeting American military bases in the Middle East. Good evening. You're watching the KTLA 5 News at 5. I'm Cher Calvin.
13: And I'm Micah Ullman. Thank you for joining us in the rapidly changing conflict in the Middle East. President Trump announcing late today a ceasefire between Iran and Israel.
12: Iran retaliated against the U.S. earlier today, firing ballistic missiles at the U.S.'s largest strategic base in the Middle East. That and the announcement of the ceasefire comes just 2 days after the U.S. officially got involved, leveling 3 Iranian nuclear sites.
13: U.S. defense officials say all of the missiles fired this morning were intercepted and no one was killed. Chris Wolf, following the breaking developments and what the Trump administration is saying tonight, Chris.
14: Yeah, that's right.
0: Man, in L.A., there's a bunch of pukers, are they not? They sound like, you know, 1970s newscasters.
14: Micah and Cher, a ceasefire agreement has apparently been reached. That is the latest word from President Trump, who put out a post on Truth Social saying Israel and Iran will stand down.
0: All right, so we got all that. That's just a story from L.A. This is something that I cannot play until Clem Kush later today. When the show ends, Seth and I are going to slide back on and do Clem Kush. I guess the ceasefire was supposed to be in place, and it looked like Israel threw a couple over, and Iran, they were still kind of screwing around with each other.
3: Yeah, I guess Iran threw a couple over, that, and then Israel came back with a ton.
0: And now, is this part of that right here, Lummy? Iran launches attack on U.S. base in the middle.
3: No, or that was that, from overnight. Yeah.
0: So that's been handled, right? Yep. That's no longer in play.
3: Yes.
0: And then this guy here, which I'm going to go to words, and then we'll get to this guy here. He's saying that what Trump did was unconstitutional, and he should be held up on, you know, whatever. It's amazing that I think Barack Obama actually, on the last 20 or 30 years, dropped more bombs on more countries than any other president combined, and they never wanted to call Barack Obama out for that. And
3: by the way,
0: that he needed congressional approval to have war or anything like that.
1: By the way, he murdered U.S. citizens abroad. Obama did with the drone strikes.
0: Yes.
1: No one, I mean, people bitched and moaned about it, but he wasn't, you know, he wasn't brought up on murder charges. He wasn't impeached.
0: But I think this is all the Democrats got, because, listen, I think that other than this little dust up that they had in the middle of the night, which Trump completely lost his, you know, lost his shiz, if you will. And I think that will be handled. But, you know, I think the best resolve happened. You know, we didn't have to put, it was a 12-day war. They have a ceasefire. You know, Russia and China didn't come to Iran's immediate aid at all. And I think everybody in the Middle East, you know, from Egypt to the United Emirates to, you know, to Saudi Arabia, to Iraq, to everybody feels in the region better. You know, tourism is, and we're getting ready for summertime for Dubai and you know, countries that are in really close proximity of, if this was a war, people wouldn't, you know, go. I mean, I think that the best possible solution happened. It was negotiated by Trump. It took Trump's, you know, badass and heavy-handed B-2 bomber, bunker busters to finally show Iran, you know, what we could potentially do. And he handled it spectacularly. Regardless if you're Bernie Sanders or AOC or this numbnut, I think the Democrats, I think it would be if I was a Democrat, I think it would be better served if they actually threw the dude a bone.
3: I sent you a little map that shows the bombs that Obama dropped in 2016.
0: Okay, you know what? We'll get to those next because I'm running behind. But like, if you're a Democrat, listen, I think that your fellow Democrats wouldn't hold against you if you said, hey, you know what? I think that Trump did a pretty good job on this.
1: Well, Senator, so what happened to Fetterman? Exactly. Fetterman's done it, and he's been attacked by the Dems.
0: Can you find me what Fetterman said?
3: Yes.
0: All right.
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1: Bubba, phone lines have been very active today. Steve slides into Dan's seat. He's gone. Jay's probably hanging 10 somewhere in the Pacific. Did he leave today? I think he left last night, didn't he?
2: I think early this morning.
1: Early this morning.
2: Yep.
1: Lummy, here's here's statistics. As much as AOC and everybody wants to, and I'm not trying to make this a political deal. I'm just going to call this right down the middle. And that, listen, as the president of the United States, there's some acts of military, or you can send your military into various, you know, situations that you don't need the act, congressional vote or approval to, you know, not everything's a war. Now, if you're gonna declare war, full fledged war, where we're, you know, boots on the ground and army bases and strategically moving all your aircraft carriers and your war and your destroyers and things like that into a region or an area that you might be fighting. Let's say we were to have a war with Russia, you know, we would start strategically moving all of our stuff that way, and it would be a full-fledged, you know, it's war. But everything else, for the most part, all these, you know, from George W. Bush, who I did, you know, did all that stuff that he did in Afghanistan and the weapons of mass destruction when he was looking for Saddam Hussein. I don't know that those were that he went. Did he get congressional approval for war then, back then? Operation Desert Storm, Operation, you know, Iraqi freedom, all the ones that he supposedly went through. I think the presidents have a lot of leeway to do a lot of things with the military without declaring war.
2: Right.
1: And so Barack Obama did a lot of things, and he never declared war. I think we pretty much occupied Afghanistan, or was in an excursion with Afghanistan his entire presidency. And it says this is just in 2016. Now, Trump, it's my understanding that we dropped, was it 12 bombs, 20 bombs?
2: 12, I think, or 14.
1: You know, less than 20 of these bombs to end this 12-day war. And it was necessary for us to show Iran that we had the ability and these bunker buster bombs to take out their, you know, nuclear facilities, so to speak, testing facilities, as they were quickly developing nuclear capabilities. And everybody from, you can watch footage of Hillary Clinton that I played yesterday. Hillary Clinton's actual quote was, if and when I become president, I'm bombing Iran.
3: I sent you something a little bit interesting. It shows every president since Harry Truman bombings that they had without congressional approval.
1: Without, you mean, is this it right here?
3: Yeah, if you scroll down right there.
1: So these are presidents that did not go to Congress and have a vote on, we're going to have a war. I need you guys to give me the approval to go to war. And these are presidents that did military stuff. The commander in chief is called the commander in chief because there's a lot of leeway on what he can do. And war is really the final option. Like, they don't even want to go to Congress and call it war. They want to be able to, through various excursions and various maneuvers, do stuff, bombings, you know, all kinds of things, while not calling it a potential war. Harry S. Truman, 1945, 1953, Korea. All of the Korean, now let's not forget, when you speak about Korea, what do they call it? They call it the Korean War.
2: Yeah, right.
1: Right? That, yep. I mean, any time that you see people talk about what we did in Korea from 1950 to 53, they call it the Korean War. Trump authorized bombing campaigns during the Korean War under UN Security Council resolution, bypassing a formal congressional declaration of war. Critics argue this set precedent for unilateral executive action. Again, they even, while describing what Truman did, called it a war.
3: Yeah.
1: And he didn't even go get war approval.
2: That's true.
1: Dwight D. Eisenhower, 50, which, by the way, out of all the presidents that I'm going to go ahead and talk about, this is the one guy of all of them that actually was a general and in the military. So militarily wise, from Dwight D. Eisenhower to what we got now, this was the only person that was an actual soldier to the highest degree, and that being a general. Nobody else, I think, was. I think John F. Kennedy served some time as a pilot. Lyndon Johnson never enlisted. Richard Nixon never enlisted. I don't know that Gerald Ford did.
3: No, he just played at Michigan.
1: He was a pulling guard for Michigan football team. Jimmy Carter, Ronald Reagan, George H.W. Bush. I think he might have been like a reserve
3: pilot.
1: Yeah. Clinton, George W. Bush, Barack Obama, Donald Trump, Joe Biden, Donald Trump, none of which were soldiers. So Dwight D. Eisenhower, Guatemala, 1954, Eisenberg ordered CIA-led airstrikes to support a coup against the Guatemalan government. No specific congressional approval was sought for these covert operations. John F. Kennedy, remember the Bay of Pigs?
3: Yeah, Cuba.
1: I mean, we were on the... I mean, that was probably one of the closest times that we almost came to war with Russia, was when we had the naval blockade and the Bay of Pigs and the Cuban excursion in 1961. Yep. Kennedy authorized the Bay of Pig invasion, which included airstrikes without explicit congressional approval.
2: Now, he was a soldier. Bush was a soldier, the first Bush. And I think the Desert Storm got Congress approval, but not the initial strikes.
1: Vietnam, early 1960s, limited bombing operations began under Kennedy's escalation of Vietnam, relying on executive authority rather than specific congressional authorization. Lyndon B. Johnson, Vietnam. I mean, when everybody talks about Vietnam, what do they call it? The Vietnam
2: War.
1: Probably the worst one we've ever been in. Got our asses kicked. Should have never been over there. Had no right, you know. Muhammad Ali went to prison for 6 months, had both of his titles stripped away, was considered a draft dodger. People held it against him for the rest of his life. And Muhammad Ali, he had it. He had the quote, and he had the mentality that I thought best suits everybody. And that is, why am I going to fly myself? Why am I going to let my government fly me halfway around the world and fight against a country that's not invading my country, that's not doing anything to my country? Why am I, what did Vietnam do to us? We were in that war for somebody else. We were in that war because the communists had occupied half of Vietnam, and we were trying to free the other half of Vietnam from the communists. We didn't have any right being in that war at all. And God, wasn't that one of the deadliest ones of all?
2: A mess. An absolute mess. We lost a lot of good guys.
1: John, now, did your dad serve in Vietnam?
2: My dad was in the Air Force, and his twin brother also was. Dad was held back in the States and served in the hospitals as these guys came back. Uncle Nick actually went to Vietnam and saw a lot of really nasty stuff.
1: As a doctor?
2: That's right. And,
1: wow.
2: And it really affected him forever. It changed his whole mindset.
1: My dad had a guy from Baraboo, Wisconsin. It was his best friend. He's just recently passed. His name was Bob Cottrell. He was a big dude. He was like 6'6". And my dad didn't go to Vietnam because he was married and had a kid. Back then, it was the draft, the military draft was, you know, it was a lottery. They would literally have a lottery. They put 365 balls in a hopper, and they would literally pull out and that was the order of which you got drafted, unless you were married with a child, and then that puts you way, way back at the hopper. So my dad never had to go to Vietnam, but his best friend Bob Cottrell did. And just like your Uncle Nick, Bob Cottrell, when he came back, he was never the same. He had seen so many bad things. He survived, you know, he survived and made it back in one piece, much like your Uncle Nick. But it changed Bob, and he was not the same ever since. And I'm assuming Uncle Nick saw some I mean, guys were getting their legs blown off, and, you know, horrific. Their faces blown off. And he just, you know.
2: Horrific. But now for him, he changed in a way that was kind of cool. He lived life like it was his last day always. And he went out to L.A. He opened
1: a discotheque. Jay told me he was an absolute rock star in L.A.
2: He was. He was the doctor to the stars. Dad was the doctor to the athletes. He was the doctor to all the stars.
1: I heard he knew the bus dude that owned the Lakers. That
4: Dr. Bus?
1: Yes.
4: Jerry Bus?
1: He knew Jerry Bus and Nick Diaco, which, by the way, was Steve's dad, Joseph, his identical twin. They were identical twins.
2: Yep.
1: Identical. And one was a brain surgeon, Nick, and one was a general surgeon in Joe.
2: Yeah, Nick was for heart. He did the heart.
1: I'm sorry, heart. Cardiologist.
2: Yep.
1: But yeah, he was like, so Seth, he was, you know, rolling around with all these stars. If they'd have any heart issues or things like that, of course, Nick would fix him up. But Dr. Jerry Buss, the owner of the Lakers, was one of Nick's friends. So Nick would be sitting, you know, front row during showtime, during, you know, when the Lakers were rolling hard.
4: That's awesome.
2: Yep, and he was real close with the Paulson family, who founded Gulfstream. And remember that horse cigar, I think it was. It was winning everywhere.
1: Yeah.
2: He got to travel all over the world with these guys. He hung out with some really incredible people who loved him.
1: Didn't he own a discotheque?
2: Yes, with David Bowie in the 70s.
1: He owned a discotheque with David Bowie in the 70s.
2: Yeah.
1: I mean, I'm not trying to be rude, but can you imagine, you know, he probably had some pretty good action, didn't he?
2: Oh, my gosh. Till he died. I mean, at his funeral, there were four or five women that were
1: 40s.
2: His lovers. Very young. Yes.
1: Lyndon Johnson, Vietnam. Johnson expanded bombing campaigns based on the Gulf of whatever, and never specifically got approval to scale these operations. Richard Nixon's Cambodia. Bor, Vietnam. Gerald Ford, Cambodia. Jimmy Carter. Limited evidence exists of Carter's ordering significant bombing campaigns without approval. Some sources suggest he avoided large-scale airstrikes, but small-scale operations. I know that he tried to free the Iranian hostages, I don't know how many times. I mean, I think two unsuccessful times, both of which military, like the helicopters broke down and killed military people, and it took Rappin' Ronnie Reagan's... Do you remember it was 444 days, and Rappin' Ronnie Reagan had already cut a deal with Iran not to let him go until his first day so he could get credit for it.
2: Yeah.
1: So he went and told Iran, listen, I won't blow you to smithereens if you let the guys out on the my first, while I'm getting inaugurated, you're letting them out. Totally making Jimmy Carter look like a jobber. You know, he couldn't get it done for 444 days. Rapping Ronnie Reagan while he has his hand on the Bible, taking the oath to be the president. I'm just going to let you know that the hostages are on their way home. Ronald Reagan had wars with Libya, Lebanon, Grenada, George H.W. Again, I'm reading presidents that had military presence and engagements without congressional wartime approval. George H.W. Bush, he had a Panamanian deal in 1989. He had then in Iraq in 1991. Bill Clinton, 93 to 2001, Somalia, Bosnia, Kosovo, Iraq, Sudan, Afghanistan, George H.W. Bush. I'm sorry, George W. Bush, the guy that put a salad bar in at the White House. Afghanistan, Iraq, Pakistan, Yemen, Somalia, Barack Obama. Barack Obama might be the most bombinous president we've ever had. without congressional approval. And nobody gave Barack Obama. Everybody's like, Barack Obama, that's kick ass. You're bombing the hell out of Libya. You're bombing the hell out of Syria. You're bombing the hell out of Iraq. You're bombing the hell out of Yemen and Somalia and Pakistan. Extensive drone strikes targeted militants justified under the executive authority of the 2001 AUMF with no specific congressional approval. In 2016, the U.S. dropped 26,171 bombs, mostly in Syria and Iraq. Afghanistan. Donald J. Trump, his first, they're including both terms, 2017 to 2021 and 2025 to present. Syria in 17, Yemen in 17 and I guess now 25, Iran in 20 and 2025, and Afghanistan. Joe Biden, Sleepy Joe even bombed.
3: Look at that.
1: I did? Yeah, you did, Joe. You bombed. Syria. Yemen and Afghanistan. So these are all presidents that, you know, with today's environment, with people calling for Trump's, I don't know, impeachment, or he did something wrong because he didn't get congressional approval. First of all, this war was 12 days. We were not directly involved, but we had to get directly involved to put an end to it, or it would still be going on, because Israel didn't have the technology. Israel had the technology to really, really decimate their nuclear program, but they couldn't get that last little oomph to these three sites, and Bibi Netanyahu needed our help with what these bunker buster bombs, which were the only country in the world that has them.
2: Yep.
1: And we did it.
2: Yep, we did.
1: And
2: he's
1: we did
2: a president
1: it.
2: Of peace. And watch how fast now Russia ends this war in Ukraine. The Hamas stuff's going to be over. Where's China? Where's Russia? Everybody, oh, they're with Iran. Really? Nobody is. Because they see this guy is going to take action. And he wants peace. But he does it through strength.
1: Let me, is this the one I can play?
3: Yes.
1: This is the one I can't play. Then I got to go into words, okay?
3: Yes.
1: All right.
5: CNN is scum, and so is MSDNC. CNN is scum.
1: Seth, he's running a little bit loose today, is he
4: well,
1: not?
4: Well, you know, when you're sitting in the room that he sat in, when you're watching the military operation go down, and then you've got, you know, people on networks going, no damage was done. This was a complete waste. I mean, I think he gets upset that it takes away from the serious effort that, you know,
1: what really happened.
4: Of what those guys had to do over there, yeah.
5: CNN is scum, and so is MSDNC. They're all, and frankly, the networks aren't much better. It's all fake news, but they should not have done that. When I see CNN all night long, they're trying to say, well, maybe it wasn't really as demolished as we thought.
1: You know, I was watching CNN. I flipped back from Fox to CNN just to see the difference in coverage. And CNN was like, they had Anderson Cooper and then Jake Tapper. And they're like, you know, we don't quite know if the bombs really did get to the area. We know Israel had some success in getting in some of the lower levels, but we don't know quite to the extent. We don't have any boots in the ground, and we obviously can't be there, but from our surveillance that we have, it doesn't necessarily look like this may have deterred or actually, you know, ruined the ability for Iran to develop nuclear capabilities. We just cannot, you know, confirm that these were effective.
5: It was demolished. You take a look at the pinpricks, and you see that place is gone. And I will say, I think CNN ought to apologize to the pilots of the B-2s. I think that MSDNC ought to apologize. I think these guys really, these networks and these cable networks are real losers. You really are. You're real losers.
1: You're real losers. You're real losers. Well, it's got to be frustrating when you have such a mission, such an entailed mission with, you know, how many times they had to refuel, and they went 37 hours where they had to, you know, they had, you know, to use the bathroom.
4: You know, Bubba, it's like when Buzz Aldrin, you had to knock people out because they said he never went to the moon.
1: Right.
4: You know, I mean, right, like that was right. His whole life. It would trigger him because he knows what he did. So I think this is probably the same way Trump feels.
1: Agreed.
4: He might come up swinging.
1: I wish he would.
5: You're gutless losers. I say that to CNN because I watch it. I have no choice. I got to watch that garbage. It's all garbage. It's all fake news. But I think CNN is a gutless group of people. And the people that run it, nobody even knows it's been sold so many times. But the people that run it ought to be ashamed. MSDNC, a guy named Brian Roberts, he heads it. He's a disgrace. He's a weak, pathetic disgrace.
1: Today, and so as much as you think Trump lost it there, today on Klim and Kush, we're going to be able to play, and this was a fleeting expletive that was live on TV as it happened. We can't responsibly play it here because we're replaying it. So we know that it's going to happen. If we were watching it live as everybody else was and he dropped the F-bomb, we'd be covered. It would be a fleeting expletive but I can't tell you the last time that a president dropped a mean-spirited F.
4: And he's on his way to NATO meetings, right? Yeah, right. It's a good way to, you know, get fired up before you walk in there.
1: Up. Yeah. Well, that'll be on. We'll open up Klim and Kush with that, you know, later today when we do it.
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2: 52 thumbs away from a G-ball. I can't, Lummi, you might have the actual date of the last time that we did not hit 1,000 thumbs up on YouTube. Let's not make June 24th, which is my son's birthday. Let's not make that be the day that we don't hit it. So get your lazy ass on over to YouTube. Search The Bubba Army. That's our channel. It's a good way to watch and listen to the show. And give it a thumbs up so we hit that G-ball. That's kind of the threshold.
3: February 26th.
2: February 26th. That would be March, April, May. For four consecutive months, we've hit 1,000 thumbs up. It's gotten close, Lummi. It's been we've taken it clear to like 10 o'clock right before we say goodbye, but we've never, again, since February 26th, you said?
3: Yes.
2: We've hit it every time. So please help us out, and if you can. Thank you. Now, I thought Marjorie Taylor Greene was like this super Republican, you know, toe the party line. I thought she was...
4: She is, but she's super, super anti-war. She's like, no more wasting money on these foreign wars. That's her thing. But I think she's okay with this now.
2: No, well, now, why right. why is she blabbing her mouth, you know, a day ago?
5: Tell you what, six months in, see, and here we are turning back on the campaign promises, and we bombed Iran on behalf of Israel. Yes, it was on behalf of Israel. We're in.
2: What's wrong with that? You got a problem with that? You anti-Semitic?
5: A nuclear war, the World War III, because the entire world is going to...
2: A 12-day excursion is the furthest thing from World War III.
4: She's a nutcase.
2: World War III doesn't happen unless China or Russia starts participating. Where's she from?
3: Georgia.
5: You want to know the people that are cheering it on right now? Their tune is going to drastically change the minute we start seeing flag-draped coffins on the nightly news.
2: Well, guess what? We haven't seen any. And it's over.
5: Fox News that brainwashes all the baby boomers. And on CNN that brainwashes all the Democrat baby boomers. And that is exactly how this is going to go down. And I'll tell you what.
2: It's pretty bad, Lummi. When is it John? Is his first
3: John
2: name?
3: John Fetterman.
2: When John Fetterman, who looks like he's in a Russian prison with Brittany Griner.

0: Yes.
1: When the Democratic senator from Pennsylvania makes more sense than the Republican Congress lady from Georgia. That's pretty bad.
2: For me, I'm sure. I mean, there's going to be a lot of people in my party that are going to disagree with the strike with in Iran. And I actually support that. I've been always calling for that thing. I think it was entirely appropriate. And again, there might be votes.
1: By the way, they're your Democratic presidential predecessors called it. You know, Hillary Clinton once said, the minute I become president, I'm bombing Iran. You know, Barack Obama bombed Iran. Bill Clinton wanted to bomb or did a bomb Iran.
2: On that. So for me, that's not a war. That was a very limited military exercise, and it struck that, and then that's where we're at. So really, it really wasn't about unconstitutional or it's anything like that. It was like a very, very limited military engagement, and then it took them out, damaged them severely.
1: And let's not, you know,
2: for me.
1: And the one thing I think that we're forgetting is that it was, you know, it worked.
3: Yeah.
1: You know, like, you know, I mean, whether regardless of what you're Republican, you're Democrat, you're the next guy, you know, you whatever you identify as, no, a hater or, you know, a critic.
3: $20.
1: It was effective. It was a very big mission. We had to fly our B-2 bombers. You know, God, did you see the route they took, Lummi? They went clear through Canada.
3: Yeah.
1: And then up on the most northern part of our world, and then swooped on down through Spain, and then in through that way, and got them that way. And we had these other B-1, B-2 bombers that we weren't being so undercover about, that we were sending through Hawaii and Guam, but we weren't trying to, like, you know, undercover them. We were, like, kind of letting people see them. And that's where Iran thought the attack was going to come in from the south, when it really came in from the northwest. And I think they had to refuel like three times. This was a 37-hour mission that was executed flawlessly with regards to the men and women that flew the bombers, that released the bombs, and got, I don't think that there was one casualty with regards to U.S. personnel. I don't think there was one malfunction with regards to equipment, you know. And there's a lot that can go wrong when you're flying, you know, 45,000 feet in the air, and you have to have this big rod, this big hose, come out the ass end of a big, you know, refueler that injects itself right above the canopy to refuel you. I mean, there's a lot that can go wrong there, and we executed it flawlessly. And then if you look at the result, it looks like we took out all of their nuclear capability, you know, set them back. They say set them back 10, 15 years. It's going to take them 10 to 15 years to be even, like, and at that point, maybe, do you even try to rebuild? And then, you know, we have a ceasefire. Now, they kind of went back on that yesterday, but Trump's going to get that handled. We got him to agree to a ceasefire. Now, does that put an ending to all of this? And, you know, Seth, now that we have Iran not screwing with Israel, do we still have the inner struggle of Gaza and that going on too, the Palestinian struggle? Has that been resolved, or is that an ongoing situation too?
4: That has not been resolved.
1: That's not been resolved.
4: They still have between like 20 and 50 hostages/bodies.
3: Doesn't it help a little bit that Iran might not be able to help out, like Hamas and stuff like that?
0: Yes, this will be the end of all of this stuff. We just got to give the guy a minute to get it all cleaned up.
1: So this puts a damper on their funding.
0: Big time.
1: And this puts a damper on Iran's participation on the Gaza Strip and Hamas and all of the people that are continuing that. It seems like this puts a big, in my opinion, puts a big damper on all of that.
3: Hopefully.
1: And hopefully that goes away. And then next up is Ukraine and Russia. And does this, I don't think this show throws caution to the wind to either one of those two nutbags. But, you know, maybe it gives Trump some world

0: some world cred, if you will, and can maybe... Now, if he could get that to go away, if he could get those two to paper up some treaty, then truly he has done what his predecessor could not. And I think that's the last thing he needs to get done. Well, I mean, are the tariffs still a thing?
1: I mean, yes. We're bringing in billions of dollars. Everyone's going to get to the table and work it out with us, or it's going to supplement any tax cuts we do. I mean, it's good business, and we should have steel made in the U.S. We should have aluminum made in the U.S. It's for our national security. So when China's flooding the market with cheap steel, we can't allow that. We're going to tariff that.
0: Hi, who's this? You're on the air.
2: Hey, what's up, over? It's Brandon the Quad.
0: Brandon the Quad, how are you? What do you what kind of information you got for me today, buddy?
2: Well, the NIL's really screwed up Iowa's wrestling now.
0: Oh, the NIL has now infiltrated collegiate wrestling, and you're saying it screwed it up?
2: Yeah, because Iowa just lost the number one recruit to Penn State because of NIL.
0: Oh, Penn State came in and said, we got that Big Ten money. And
2: we got more money.
0: We got more money than Iowa. And
3: have you thought about selling your chair to maybe give it to that guy to get him to come back to Iowa?
2: No, that's only $30,000.
0: I mean, that was only one recruit, though. Or has it screwed up? You got people jumping ship? Does Iowa not believe in the NIL as extensively as Penn State? Like, what's the underlying issue?
2: Well, we only have farmers in Iowa. We don't have that much money.
0: Yeah, so you're saying, you know, Penn State, which is based in Pennsylvania, they got all kinds of different resources, and all you got's corn and farmers, and you can only come up with so much NIL money. You know, a new John Deere tractor only goes so far to a recruit compared to a Lamborghini. I can go to Penn State and get a Lamborghini, or I can go to Iowa and get a tractor. Where are you going, Seth? hey, Brandon, I got to get going, man, but good talking to you, my friend.
2: Yeah, good talking to you guys soon.
0: Bye now. We'll see you at BARP.
3: I'm sure Caitlin Clark will start pumping in money through Iowa's NIL.
0: She should. Hello, or at least, you know, be an ambassador for it to get some pumped in there.
3: It might not make its way down to wrestling, but I'm sure.
0: Right, but the girls' basketball team will be taken care of.
3: Yes, yes.
0: Hello, who's this?
4: Hey, this is Heather, spin instructor.
0: Hi, Heather, spin instructor. How are you?
4: I just wanted to comment on what you guys were talking about earlier.
0: Okay.
4: What the Democrats failed to tell everybody is that this mission to bomb Iran has been in the works for well over 15 years. How else would they know that these bunker bombs work? They have built replicas of the exact facility they bombed in the deserts, and they've been running trial runs.
0: Well, I mean, why wouldn't the president 15 years ago, whomever that may have been?
4: That was Obama.
0: Okay, why didn't Obama do
4: it then?
0: Because
4: Obama loved
0: Barack loved to drop the bombs. So this would have been a great bomb.
4: So
0: all the other 26,000 bombs that he dropped could mean nothing had he dropped these three.
4: Yeah, so this has been rehearsed multiple times. That's why it went by so flawlessly.
0: Perfect.
4: And that's why these Democrats are so hypocritical, because they're the ones that really started this mission 15 years ago.
0: Our whole political process is so hypocritical. It's pathetic. We got Marjorie Taylor Greene that's being, you know, anti-Trump with regards to this excursion. We got Fetterman, who's, you know, kind of flip sides, and it's a joke. It's a complete joke.
4: Yeah, like,
0: nobody wants what's really right for the country. People want what's right for their party, which might not align necessarily with what's best for our country.
4: Yeah, just like the whole thing with the, you know, killing Osama bin Laden. I don't know if you watched that documentary on Netflix. If you haven't, I would definitely recommend it.
0: Barack Obama nailed it. You could not, him and Hillary Clinton were in the Situation Room. They were actually, you know, talking to the commanders that were going through Osama bin Laden's compound, and that was flawlessly done.
4: And they built a replica of it.
5: Yeah, they built a replica of it.
1: That was flawless.
5: Every scenario. You
0: know, as much as we want to
5: happen, what do we do?
0: As much as we want to parade Trump around on doing pretty good on this one, Barack Obama did just as good a job on finding, you know, the most wanted man in the world in Osama bin Laden, and that was executed flawlessly too. And I guarantee you, he didn't go get a congressional approval of war to go take out, you know, Osama bin Laden. They literally had like a one night or two night window where he was going to be there, and him and Hillary Clinton are to be commended. Yep. They did a flawless job and they killed him.
1: Yep. And Pakistan, no congressional approval, foreign country that wasn't involved in any of the wars. No permission. Exactly. They did what they had to do.
0: So appreciate your call, my friend.
5: That was my next comment.
0: All right, my man. Well, my next comment is goodbye. See you later. And I don't mean that disrespectfully. I just got a lot of stuff to play. This woman here, a new Amazon worker, asked how she is supposed to do her job after the United States bombed Iran. I just want to know how I'm supposed to do my job when we bombed Iran and we're supposed to, like, go about. We're just supposed to go and get these boxes without being worried. I just need somebody to explain to me how I'm supposed to not crash out.
3: Does she think there's that Amazon shipping munitions Israel?
0: I think she thinks that Iran is sending, you know,
3: they're bombs. They're not like shooting them off. They're just mailing them.
0: Yeah, they're just grenades. They're just sending grenades that are gonna, you know, explode at the Amazon handling facility.
6: I just want to know how I'm supposed to do my job.
0: This is how stupid.
3: If this is real, she doesn't have a job today.
6: I just want to know how I'm supposed to do my job when we bombed Iran and we're just supposed to, like, go around about. We're just supposed to get these boxes out without being worried. I just need somebody.
0: Not everybody can have a kid that's as smart as Nick Hogan. I mean, Nick Hogan. Nick Diaco. Not everybody can have a Nick Diaco, you know, that's in their
1: Thank
0: life.
1: Thank you. Thank you. Shut up and get to work.
6: I just need somebody to explain to me how I'm supposed to not crash out.
1: Oh, Jesus.
0: I'm not supposed to. Right there. That picture is our new generation of young people. Right there.
1: Oh, I hope not.
0: No, it is.
1: Well, there's some good ones out there, I promise.
0: There are a few.
3: They don't make videos, Steve.
0: They're good ones. Yeah, see, your son who graduated from Cornell, went on to MIT, is getting ready to graduate from there. He doesn't make videos of the cool stuff he does. He just does them. These dumb people who don't have any life at all. How am I not supposed to crash out? Explain to me.
6: And to me, how I'm supposed to not crash out.
0: Right there. Welcome to America. Welcome to the new 20-something that, you know, who has a job. She's probably making $24-25 an hour just moving boxes at Amazon. She probably makes more money than we do, Lummy.
7: Oh, jeez.
0: For real.
7: Better insurance.
0: Hello. With better insurance, we don't have any insurance. Hello.
8: Hello.
0: Yeah.
8: Hey, my name's Charlie. Not the same Charlie that you're, you know, not that Charlie.
0: Yeah.
8: Do you guys know who Anwar al-Awlaki is or whatever, the American citizen that Obama had killed in Yemen without congressional approval?
0: No, I'm not. What can you give me more information?
8: So he was born in America. He's an American citizen. He defected to Yemen. And started, I don't know if it was ISIS or Al-Qaeda or whatever terrorist cell he claimed, but he was making major threats to the United States and U.S. Marines overseas, and Obama had a drone kill him.
0: Okay.
8: And he's an American citizen.
0: What's wrong with that?
8: Congressional approval.
0: What's wrong with that? I mean, if you're American, if you're an American citizen and you go abroad and you are now, you know, part of a terrorist group that has committed crimes against our country, your American citizenship shouldn't save you, my friend. That doesn't insulate you from acting like an asshole.
1: Yeah, I commend him for killing that scumbag.
8: He wasn't convicted of anything. I'm with you guys.
0: These Barack Obama kudos just keep a coming today.
8: It's not a kudo.
0: Oh, yes, it
8: kudo.
0: Is.
8: F Obama. No, it isn't, buddy.
0: See you later, buddy. I don't got a problem if Ahmed Schmachmed was born in America, and if he went abroad and is part of a terroristic group that has caused, you know, issues with America and killed Americans through terroristic acts. I don't care if you're John Smith from Claypool, Indiana. We gonna kill you.
7: That's right.
1: Bye-bye.
0: I mean, yeah.
3: I'd like to call up and get some things about George Washington off my chest, if that's okay with you.
9: 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We'll be back to the Bubba the Love Sponge show after this.

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1: Thank you to Stephen Diaco, a fill-in for Jay.
2: Thank you.
1: Jay's hanging 10. Wander Franco, was he a shortstop?
2: Yes,
1: or third baseman?
2: He was shortstop.
1: It was an 11-year, $187 million contract. Third year in the league. He was this, you know, unbelievable prospect from the Dominican Republic. We made him. He was going to be the next Evan Longoria with regards to, you know, being the face of the franchise. We haven't had one in a while. We really haven't. And they were going to make this guy that. And
3: he was supposed to be bigger than that.
1: Yeah. And it comes back, you know, was it 2 years ago? Year and a half ago? That he was blasting a 14-year-old. Now, was he blasting her? Was he flying her over here? Was all the blasting during the offseason in DR?
2: I thought it was all in the DR.
1: And Seth, he was given, now, you know, he's facing, now, by the way, they don't have a jury. They don't do it the same way we do in front of a jury. They do it in front of a judge. Like Steve, there are some countries, aren't there, that, like, they don't have jury. Like, they'll either have, like, three-judge panel or just a one-judger.
2: Yep.
1: And the judge he's God.
2: Yep.
1: And I think that's how DR is.
2: Oof.
1: Dominican Republic. And I guess the judge has said the ruling comes down Thursday. Everybody's presented their cases. I think everybody's rest. He's now deliberating whether it's with a multi-judge panel or whether it's with him, but there is no jury. This is him in court a few days ago. Now, he's facing, I think, what,
3: I think 5 years?
2: 5 years.
1: Yeah, but the mom, they got her, like, 20 years because they're saying she human/sex trafficked the kid.
3: She did. He was paying the mom.
2: Yeah, 10 years.
1: Yeah, she's facing 10. He's facing 5.
2: Wow.
1: She's, you know. And
3: she wanted more money, and the girl didn't want to do it anymore, and that's when it kind of all started leaking out.
1: Right. And, you know, so let me, this is, look, this is some various courtroom.
2: I like the little hats.
1: Yeah. I don't know. I don't know if this is opposing counsel, like if this is the state, and you got to sit there and take. Boy, how bad would that be, Steve, if. What do you got going on over there?
2: I was just
1: going
2: to send you a Nick video. I'm sorry. I was trying to copy it.
3: No, she's saying, this is the look of an innocent man.
1: This guy right here is the guy that was blasted a 14-year-old.
2: Why is that coming over?
1: Steve, why don't you... You're not very technologically advanced.
2: Not.
1: We're live on the radio right now. Let's go ahead. I can look at the video when I'm walking you to your car.
2: Okay,
1: thank you, my friend.
2: I'm
1: you're
2: sorry.
1: Lucky you're not Danny, because Danny would be getting his ass ripped right now.
2: I know. I'm dead now. I'm sorry.
1: Idiot.
3: Oh, jeez.
1: You look at your phone way too much when you're on the air. You got to pay attention.
2: I am paying attention.
1: No, you're not. You're playing bird videos from your son.
2: No, it's not.
1: You saw a spotted... A spotted sparrow in Dayton, and he wanted to send you this latest spotted sparrow from Dayton.
2: Oh, no, I was trying to show you what my son's videos look like after that chick at Amazon. I swear it was show content.
1: Yeah, of a spotted sparrow outside of Dayton.
2: No.
1: So anyway, the judge rests his case. We will know Franco's determination. Now, I even think, Seth, if they find him not guilty, he won't ever play for the Rays again, will he? If they were to find him not guilty.
3: You know, I thought that he was completely done, but if he gets found not guilty, I don't know. I don't think I think the Rays still have his rights. I don't think they released him or anything.
2: No, right. Yeah, they just voided his contract, but they have his rights still.
1: Even Trevor Bauer, though. But I guess this is on a different level of. I mean, was he a higher level player than Trevor Bauer?
3: Yeah.
2: Top shelf.
3: Yeah, he was supposed to be. He was like he was the next big thing. He was the top prospect in baseball.
1: So, in closing, Lummy. This guy supposedly is running for the mayor of New York
2: and leading.
1: And he's ahead of Cuomo.
2: No.
1: Yes. This guy,
2: what? Cuomo just had like a 20-point lead.
1: Yeah,
4: not anymore.
2: This guy's a scumbag.
1: This guy is the leading. He is in the lead.
3: Who is he?
1: He's some rapper.
3: Well, shut up.
4: He's anti-Semitic. Like
2: he really is. He's AOC's pick.
1: Here we go.
3: Oh, wait.
1: Hold on.
4: Man Bandini. Former
1: rapper and socialist, New York mayoral candidate. You would think that a person that was anti-Semitic in all places, New York City has more Jews than
3: Israel.
1: How would that ever work in New York City? Like, you could not ever be anti-Jewish with anti-Semitic. Every person up there I ever worked with was Jewish.
4: They found his pockets. AOC is anti-Semitic.
1: Jeez, anyway, this mayoral candidate, Zoran
4: Mamdani,
1: has just pulled ahead of Andrew Cuomo in the city's primary. He's 33. He's pulled ahead of Cuomo in the new Emerson poll, leading 52-48. Mamdani is accused of voicing his love for the leaders of a nonprofit. Convicted of funneling a $12 million. By the way, he's getting accused of voicing his admiration and support for the leaders of a nonprofit that were convicted of funneling $12 million to Hamas. This is him saying that he loves. This is him saying he loves that. In his own words, he loves the Holy Land Five, who are convicted funders of Hamas. It's disgusting and despicable, Cuomo said, reacting to one of his songs. Mamdani used to rap under the name Mr. What?
3: Cardamom.
1: Cardamom?
2: Just that nipple shot should get him disqualified.

0: Haas can have this music.
1: I mean, can you? New York is so effed up that that's the leader of the in the primary for the New York mayor.
0: I'd imagine there's more people running for mayor, though. So when it says 52-48, I mean, I feel like there's other...
1: On the primary side of things, there's still a whole other half of the...
2: Yeah, this is just for the Democrat.
0: Is it okay? I just feel like I've seen...
1: Yeah, but
0: like
1: Republicans don't have a chance. Not in a chance.
0: I just feel like I've seen 50 people that have set up just in the middle of the street in New York that are just like, hey, I'm running for mayor.
1: Let's hope this guy didn't win. I take Cuomo all day. Cuomo's chilled out.
3: Yeah.
1: I think he's really kind of, you know... seen the light, so to speak. And can't Eric Adams, can he not run again?
3: That's why I'm confused. I mean, it's a primary, but I thought Adams is a Democrat.
1: I thought Adams just got in.
3: Well, I think his term's up. This is for replacing him or him staying on another time. But I thought he would be in this primary, right? I mean,
1: well,
3: it's
1: unless this is the Republican primary.
3: No, it's Democrat for sure.
1: Well, that means Eric Adams is either going to switch parties or not run again.
0: It says Mayor Adams expected to hold re-election campaign kickoff event on Thursday with a major announcement.
1: He's actually kind of pulled the nose up a little bit, has he not?
3: Yeah, I like him now. Yeah.

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0: I'd like to, by the way, hello, everybody. It is the Bubba the Love Sponge Show live from Tampa, Florida on your Thursday, July 31st, the last day of the month. I mean, we've had actually a pretty good month.
1: Yeah,
0: huge numbers from Facebook, huge numbers from YouTube.
2: Just say, kid, those are Hogan Dyan's good for business.
0: It is. I just don't want to wish my other celebrity friends death.
2: Well, they couldn't do the numbers Hogan did, let's be honest.
0: None of them. Let's just be honest.
2: No.
0: If, you know, my little bag of celebrity tricks would be the following. Hogan, Tony Stewart, Dion, Larry Bird, that's about the extent of my, you know, close friendship to really important people where I can actually pick up the phone and get a hold of them. But
3: I think how Tony died would matter. If it was on the track, it'd be a lot different than if he, you know,
2: just
3: died
2: had a
3: of old age. Yeah.
0: Yeah. And we're scheduled to have Tony on.
4: Let me see here. Either the...
2: Oh, I hope it's Brian's here for it.
0: Nope. It's the 5th or 6th.
3: I've got some troubling news.
0: Well, hold on. What's wrong, buddy? I mean, we just got this new logo for you, and everything's looking good. And let's be honest, Lummy, I think you will testify that the only reason Seth came in today, he was that he got up, he had anxiety, he puked, he went outside, he puked somewhere, and this is just the feedback that I got.
2: Well, yeah, I don't think Lummy is clearly this game of telephone is really not working out well.
0: No,
2: but and go ahead.
0: And when he gets in that corner, sometimes he turns into a mumbler.
2: I literally just texted Lummy. I was like, you know what? I'm not going to go through this. Bubba never texts back. I'm just going to let Lummy know that I'm going to be a little late.
0: No,
2: 26.
0: I always text back. Buddy.
2: No, yeah, no.
0: Got to understand, like from 4:45 till 6, I mean, you guys first of all can see all the tabs that I have up, and so I've had to go through every one of those tabs, determine if I want to talk about it, try to find, you know, if there's a couple pickup points, try to then.
2: I know you got a tough job, Bubba. That's why I texted Lummy. I'm taking things off your plate.
0: I don't have a tough job, but, you know, I'm not necessarily just riveted to my phone during this. It'd be like Brian during Vore Dyer. You're not riveted to your phone. You're in the weeds.
3: Usually watching shorts on Facebook or something. No, I'm just joking. No, you're dialed in.
0: I mean, if T-shirt, well, thank you, buddy. As you're preparing for a depot or whatever.
3: You're not playing with your phone.
0: Lummy goes, Seth's running a little bit behind. He'll be here, but he has anxiety and puked. That's what I got.
2: I say, Lummy?
1: Well, I read your text because I was reading it first, and so I was reading it to myself.
2: I said tummy issues.
1: He says, I'm going to be late having stomach issues. I'm sorry, but I'll be there by 6.
0: And Lummy, why don't you so he reads that back to me, and then Lummy, why don't you tell Seth exactly what I said?
1: Well, what I text him back was, okay, if you don't feel well, stay home. Per Bubba, it's not a big deal.
0: Yeah.
1: You got to have you feeling better.
2: And I said, that doesn't work for me, brother.
1: And then he shook his finger at me when he walked in.
0: But I think that all of us, he didn't feel well. He had the bubble.
2: It wasn't anxiety. I woke up. I thought I had food poisoning. It took about an hour and a half
0: And what freaked him out more than anything is it's way not during his normal puking day part. His normal puking day part is not usually 5:30 in the morning. That's what took you by a little bit of surprise in the fact that you're normally not a morning puker. You're more of an afternoon drive.
2: No, just last night sucked, man. My sleep's been getting worse, and I got my sleep test finally, so I'm just waiting to do that. I think I'm going to do that on Friday night. So
0: so they give it to you, right?
2: It's we ordered it. Yeah,
0: it's the kind you do from home.
2: We went rogue. We ordered it on our own, yeah.
0: All right, and so you're going to do it Friday.
2: Yeah.
0: And then they'll get the data back.
2: Yes.
0: And they'll start
2: I'm going to be wearing an astronaut mask the rest of my life.
0: You'll be like Darth Vader. But it could. They say people that remedy their sleep apnea issues are like you did 4 rails of cocaine the next morning because your body
3: And you live like 7 years longer.
0: Your body actually is... actually rested the way it's supposed to be, instead of your body internally fighting, you know, trying not getting rest, but your body fights all night long to try to get rest.
2: Yeah.
0: And if you finally get rest, you're like, your body's like, wow.
2: Whoa. I mean, everybody's talked about, you know, whether it's a mouth guard or certain masks that works for them, but everybody said that it's changed their life for the better. So I'm excited to finally do it. It's just kind of an expensive process.
0: God, look at her, just the most beautiful. I mean, am I the one? Am I the only one that finds Caitlin Lockerbie just like just?
2: I don't think she's
3: you're the only one that can't control yourself about it. But,
2: I don't think she's a showstopper. Per se.
0: I do. And Brian, you like blondes.
2: She looks like Brian's wife.
0: She does. She looks like a younger version of your wife.
3: Younger? No, if you'd watch it there, buddy.
0: No.
3: I guarantee you my wife's as young as her.
0: I think she's in like...
1: I think she's 37, 38.
0: Okay. Oh, later. Right. Hold on. Lockerbie is?
1: Yeah.
3: I was going to peg her around 40, 41, just like my wife.
0: I think she's 3 to 4 years younger than your wife.
3: Yeah.
0: And your wife's way attractive. Like, out of all the wives, you might have one of the hottest wife.
3: Well,
0: of course, I got to say Tom Bean's got the hottest wife because we're playing the politics here. You know, Regina. She's hottest.
1: She's 37.
0: She is?
2: That's crazy, man. She looks 20.
3: That girl up there?
1: Yeah.
3: You're out of your mind she looks 20. Look at the neck. Don't lie.
0: She looks 27.
3: There are certain parts of a woman you can look at and they can't hide. Their hands, their neck.
0: She's 10 years younger.
2: I like to give grace to women, man. Yeah. Like, you know, it's not easy getting
3: older. You just don't have to bald-faced lie, though.
2: I don't know anymore.
0: She looks like she's in
3: her 20s. Well, that's the problem is the women in their 20s do so much work to themselves that they look like they're 40 already.
2: I can't tell an age anymore. You know,
0: I don't know how much work Lockerbie has had, though. I think she looks pretty natural.
3: I don't know, man. So they all get the Botox and the filler stuff.
2: Hold on, Botox, Schmotox.
0: Yeah, Botox does not work. That's just
2: look at Spongebob's face. He looks 20.
0: Look right there.
3: You think that looks 20 there?
2: No, she looks 29, dude.
3: Look at the lines on the side of the mouth.
0: Seth's right. She's 29, 30, appearing on TV.
3: Seth said 20.
0: He said 29.
2: I meant 29. 20, 29. It's just what the guy said.
0: I'm the only one that's got your partner.
2: I know. I'm going home, Bubba.
0: I got your back. And you know what? Let's be honest. I was going to say this a few minutes ago. You don't have to lie. And in fact, I like you to tell the truth.
2: Yeah.
0: One of the reasons why you didn't call sick today, if this was a Monday.
2: It's because I'm out all next week.
3: Well, he wants to have a job.
2: I'm trying to get in here at least one full week.
0: You're trying to get me to one day say, God damn, Seth has taken like, I don't know how much time
2: I took
0: off.
2: Everybody's personal days here combined.
0: Yeah. Seth banked them all. No, he did. He literally went up. Hey, Mach.
2: They've rolled over for the last 5 years I've worked here.
0: Mach, can I have your 3 days personal?
3: He took all the filthy gingers before he left.
0: Yeah, exactly.
1: Hierarchy, $100.
0: Oh, my God. Thank you, Hierarchy.
3: Harvey, the man.
0: Let's close out July. We had a pretty good July. Real good digitally. I mean, the Facebook. Our Facebook number this month is going to be a big number. And you and Gary and Macho Man and Seth and everybody that has to do with cutting up the reels and the shorts and all of that, just did we have growth in Instagram too? Because you know, Instagram and Facebook are tied together.
1: Yes, we have.
0: We're approaching 200,000 on Facebook, which is pretty damn good.
1: Do you know who she looks like? She's dating your girlfriend,
0: who, Lockerbie.
1: Yeah,
0: who?
1: Matt Tito. Remember that politician we had in Ana Paulina Luna? He was going up against her. He was a former Marine.
0: Yeah,
1: that's who it looks like she's dating.
0: Well, that's a good pick. I mean, that's a good. That's good.
1: Well, you have an insight, Bubba. You met Matt Tito. He was in the studio.
0: I don't want.
3: I'm here mixing with Matt Tito and Lockerbie and the merch crew.
0: I'm not doing that, okay? That didn't work out. So
2: I was really hanging on a bigger name than Matt Tito, but
0: I was looking for like a Matt Joyce. You know,
3: Tito Ortiz.
0: Matt Joyce and Brittany Joyce, former Ray, and I think Brave and Cheat. He played for, after he left the Rays, I think he played for the Cubs. I don't know.
2: He played for a lot of teams.
0: He did. I think he got
2: a long career, man. A left-handed back can play for, I think 12 to 14.
0: I think he had that.
2: He did.
3: I think he's coaching now.
0: Yeah, he opened up these fitness places.
2: F45s.
0: So have you seen Brittany Joyce, how hot she is?
2: Whew. Yeah, she was a hard rock girl back in the day. Oh, yeah, that's how we met her.
3: Are they still together?
0: No, they're going through a divorce or went through a divorce.
3: So that's the one you need to be barking up that tree.
0: Listen, I am the most blessed man, and the girl that I have in my life, I mean, please.
3: So
0: she's good looking, she's got big jugs, she never tells me no. And what else do you need?
2: She works for free.
0: She works for
2: sells
0: free.
2: Off her assets for you.
0: Yeah, I mean, please.
3: Increases her assets for you.
0: So anyway, I think
3: pumps up her assets.
0: I think one of the reason why that Seth, forged through the nauseous, tummy ache with a puke chaser is because of the blizzard factor. Today is the blizzard. This is his favorite day. His little boyfriend's in here. They're working on their little logo and everything. And I think that if this was like a Monday or Tuesday, Seth would have been maybe, that little tummy ache with a puke chaser might have kept him home. Well, but, his buddy's in here. But they have been at each other's throats all morning long over this logo, Lummy. Have you seen it?
1: Yes, I've seen it. And
0: do I have it on my IM?
1: I'm not sure if Seth sent it to you.
2: Yeah, I don't know why there's any issue. You have Caviar Tacos, who worked on Bob's Burgers, who's done amazing stuff. He's created so many things. He did the Lone Earned
1: Stuff.
2: He did Lone Earned Stoner.
0: We're not dogging him at all.
1: Baby faces.
2: Yeah.
3: I mean, it may be how I look, but I don't want to see the truth. I want to live a lie.
0: But here's,
3: I want to use Bubba's media headshot from 22 years ago.
0: I just think he's got to work on Brian.
3: My arm in a flex,
0: I don't think Brian's teeth are that big. I think he's overtoothed, yeah.
2: JC said he's got to shrink Brian's head.
0: Yes.
2: That's what he told me.
3: If he does that.
0: Shrink on the head. Now listen, JC, we love you to death. We're not being critical, and we're thankful that we have a guy like you that's as talented as you and accomplished as you are that's working on this logo. I'd say shrink Brian's head and kind of work on the tooth situation, because he didn't have those. I don't think you got those big of teeth, do you?
3: I mean, they kind of get accentuated now and then, but it's okay. I know my face is fat, but I don't want to see that
0: fat,
3: in a rendering.
2: Is this on screen?
3: It's behind you.
2: Oh, I was gonna say, can people see this on?
3: Yeah, it's behind you. I don't think anybody's put it up yet.
2: Oh, okay.
0: Hopefully, somebody will put. Hopefully, somebody will launch it. Hopefully, Mach will launch it. This is the potential Blizzard logo.
2: Man, Caviar's got to like me, because I tell him, thank you so much, man. I appreciate it.
3: Oh, I appreciate it, too. I just don't appreciate how I look.
2: I give no notes.
3: And it's not his fault. It's my fault.
2: Exactly.
3: I've got a fat face.
2: The parents who gave up on you, it's their fault.
0: He's got your nose. He's got your nose too puggy. You got more of a pointed shark nose.
3: Or shovel face, if you will.
0: Well, I mean, you got more.
3: Yeah, I mean, look, okay.
0: Your nose is more pointier than that.
3: Yeah.
0: Your teeth aren't as prominent as that. And your face is just, a half a click thinner than that.
3: Yeah, I agree.
0: I think if we do that, we're good.
2: You're going to tell a guy who animates for Bob's Burgers that his work isn't good enough?
0: Nope, I'm not going to tell him nothing. I'm going to tell him thank you for what you're doing. You've done so much for the show. We've used a lot of your illustrations. And in this particular one, can we tweak it a little bit, please?
5: Yeah, well, I don't know. I didn't put that up because I didn't think that looks like Brian at all. Well,
3: thank you. I love Mach, man. He's the best guy here.
0: So JC, just a couple little tweaks, if you could. Suggestions, if you will.
2: I'm good. JC, whenever you send the final version, man.
3: JC walks on water. He can do no wrong.
0: Yeah, so.
2: I listen.
0: I mean, I'm ready. 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
3: Operator and a ventilator.
0: Family have been called.
2: What's the prognosis?
3: It's going to get us through August.
0: Family.
3: Coco watch.
0: Family's been called, gathered around.
3: They all screw flew
0: you.
3: In.
0: You're just mad because I mean, even much as you want to kill me and you'd be a counter-programming little dick, you gotta admit, I mean, listen, you gotta admit
2: he had it, Brian.
0: Did I not have it?
3: Clean down the middle, Bubba.
0: I mean, for real, did I not? I mean,
2: we're not here to pound our chest, but did we have it?
0: I had it so much that I had the family freaked out. I had the family freaked out because where they had to go into denial, you know, all gather, circle their wagons around and go into denial because they're like, how in the hell? He knows it all. He knows it all. So whatever. There is no sad news from Brian.
3: So
1: Dan's
3: good luck,
1: can. $20.
3: Good luck, Birdman. And if you need me to take care of Frankie once you're gone, I got you, buddy.
2: Man, Bub, all right. Brian had me. At first, I thought something might really be wrong.
0: Yeah, you said that.
3: I broke. I'm so disappointed with myself. But just the words coming out of my mouth made me crack up.
2: Could you just give Coco Beware updates every Thursday for the rest of your time on the show?
3: I will. Yeah, we should get him on. Let me work on that. Coco Beware would be a fun interview.
0: I don't know how well liked we are in the wrestling community. I mean, you know.
3: This is your way back in, Bubba.
2: Darren Prince loves you.
3: Tony Khan just emailed me this week, seeing if you were available to do a spot on AEW.
0: Hold on, I think Lummy probably has a better understanding because of Daniel Rose, and he's really still close to with Matt Riddle.
3: Tony Khan just emailed me this week, seeing if you were available to do a spot on AEW.
0: Hold on, I think Lummy probably has a better understanding because of Daniel Rose, and he's really still close to with Matt Riddle.
3: Khan just emailed me this week, seeing if you were available to do a spot on AEW.
0: Hold on, I think Lummy probably has a better understanding because of Daniel Rose, and goes, and he's really still close to with Matt Riddle, and then you know some ancillary guy.
1: I talked to Angle because you know you've had him.
0: Kurt,
1: on.
0: Right.
1: And he was already saying that before Hogan died, it was he was going to take a lot of crap from coming on the show, but he was going to take that heat. And then after he did the interview, he was like,
0: "And how's the?"
2: He sent you a 1080, Bubba, where you're going to have to apologize to him live on the air.
0: 770.
2: Yeah, that's what it's called in Vegas. My bad.
0: A 1080.
1: Rumor has it that people have reached out to him, and he said that he doesn't want to have to. Go down to that level.
0: No. You know why? Because he didn't want to get caught in a lie.
1: Yeah.
0: That's why. He's a charlatan that basically is, you know, will book Magic Johnson to go do Laker Fest, you know.

0: for him, him and James Worthy and AC Green and Rick Fox and some of the little the old time Lakers when they have Laker Fest. I guess probably the Darren Prince guy books it.
1: The Dingleberry Prince.
0: Right, exactly.
2: Brian, did you see?
1: He says a hanger on her.
2: Did you see Bubba on Piers Morgan?
1: Yeah, I thought he was great.
0: Yeah, I think I did the best of all of them.
1: And I think Vince did a good job not using the word bro every 2 seconds. Yeah. That was pretty impressive.
0: We're thinking about having Vince on, like, maybe Fridays to do kind of like what's happening in wrestling, but the only way we have him on is if we can have a bro counter in the corner.
1: Why'd he go by Vince? He looks so much more like a Vinny than a Vince.
0: I don't know.
1: He should have gone by Vinny Russo.
0: Yeah, he probably should have.
2: That would have changed everything.
1: It would have been.
0: Could
1: have been a little more Italian, a little more slick.
0: I can tell you that Hogan's not having a public funeral at all.
3: Oh.
0: There's not going to be any. It's a secret as to when and where it's at. It's for it's for friends and family only. I think it's going to be like a church and then a graveside gimmick. And that's it. And it's not invited. It's, you know, I don't think he's going to go down. I don't think they're closing Golf to Bay and taking him from, the old Planet Bubba clear on down to, the Causeway and down.
2: I heard DeSantis is taking this tip from Tip to the Keys to Tallahassee.
0: Oh, yeah.
2: Hogan's going straight through Florida.
0: Right. Like a bullet train kind of deal.
2: Oh, yeah.
0: So, but they didn't do the same for Ozzy. They really went crazy over in Birmingham.
2: Ozzy's whole death is, and there's been a lot of death lately, but Ozzy's whole death has been, I feel like it's a death done right. I feel like I feel like everything about Ozzy's, besides the fact that I found out two of Ozzy's kids from a prior marriage weren't at the funeral yesterday because they were left off the initial statement about Ozzy passing.
0: So really?
2: I guess there's family drama there. But just from Line of the Streets to playing his music and everything.
0: Well, I mean, to timing his last concert.
2: Yeah, I just think the whole thing is well done.
1: Well, look at that. It was Ozzy. You had Malcolm Jamal Warner. You have Hulk Hogan. Operation Pigmentation.
2: Ryan Sandberg.
0: Chuck Mancini.
1: Chuck Mancini.
0: And here are the, I mean, they lined the streets of Birmingham for Ozzy's funeral procession yesterday.
1: Why'd they do it in Alabama?
0: Shut up. I mean,
2: I thought you were going to get him, Ryan.
1: I thought so, too.
0: Birmingham, UK, my friend. Okay, thanks.
1: Sorry, my bad.
0: Oh, there's Jack.
1: It's a crazy hearse.
0: And this is Sharon getting out of the car.
1: Is it?
0: And I think they're gonna lay cross kind of, I don't know, the things that they laid down there.
2: The reefs?
0: Yeah.
1: It's got kind of like a New Orleans feel with the band playing
0: does,
1: and everything.
0: Yeah. Well, I feel like I'm at a college pep rally.
1: Yeah, I mean, have you seen those the funerals they do down the down Bourbon Street in New Orleans?
0: Oh yeah. Oh, I think that's one of his songs.
2: Yeah,
0: actually.
2: They're playing his music. Yeah.
1: That's what I say. It's the crazy hearse.
0: She's not doing good at
2: all.
0: You don't
2: see her like that ever, man. No, she's very strong.
0: I've met her a few times. I've been fortunate enough to meet her a few times. I think I told my story, Lummy, a couple months ago about when America's Got Talent came to St. Pete and Howie Mandel had his door shut. And Howard had his door shut, and we're in the backstage area before, like 15 minutes before they go on. She had her door open, and she was so cool. She's like, hey, come on, she was just super cool. She was very approachable and super cool.
2: But I'm getting something from Longwood here. This sounds like it's true. He said Ozzy has a provision that Sharon will get a dozen black roses every week until she joins him.
0: What?
2: That's kind of cool.
0: That's kind of expensive.
1: And a pajamagram. Yeah. And a Vermont teddy bear.
0: And an AI cameo.
2: Oh, man, that's too much.
0: Oh, Sharon. 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

0: 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How bad would it have been if she would have just collapsed right into the roses and then got all the thorn cuts, come out with a, you know, get like do a job.
1: This is a slapstick comedy. This is a real life death.
0: Do a blade job because of the thorns get in on you, and then they pull you out of their deal and all the thorns are stuck on you, and you got color across the forehead, Lummy.
1: Bubba McMahon's writing a funeral procession high spots.
2: The hearse gets into an accident 80 to 90 miles an hour on the way to the gravesite. The coffin flies out the back.
3: Like he got into an accident when Hogan died?
2: Exactly. He was all torn up.
0: As long as Nick's not driving, we'll be okay.
1: Oh. Whew, whew.
2: All right. This is intriguing.
0: Well, I mean, it's very much news, and it's what happened yesterday, and... There's a guy who has a big fancy chain on. He's coming to do something. Maybe he's the official, you know, gatekeeper or something. I don't know.
1: Is this what Ozzy wanted to be
0: memorialized?
2: I got to imagine. They didn't just throw this together. This was kind of planned out. This, you know?
1: Can you see Ozzy going, take me through my hometown, Sharon. Take me, have a band playing my music.
0: Have 100,000. I mean, look at it. I mean, they're... What is that, Brian? 6, 8, 9, 10 deep? I mean, if you...
1: It was huge, man.
0: I mean, there's a lot of people there.
2: Mama, I'm coming home.
0: Let's just see. I think it's just a little bit more of, you know.
2: I mean, that's pretty big pop.
0: Now, do you think, I mean, Brian, look at the, I mean, it's completely packed, clear to the, it's completely packed around the corner. I mean, jeez.
2: Do they have nothing better to do in Birmingham?
0: I think Ozzy got a better response than if the Pope died.
2: Everybody's on holiday in the UK.
0: Now, do you think Hogan would get that type of response?
3: Yes, if he did it in Clearwater.
0: If they did it in Clearwater down Mandalay Avenue.
3: That's right.
0: Here's some more excerpts of the Ozzy funeral in Birmingham. Is it Birmingham, England?
2: No, Alabama.
0: No,
2: it's
0: Brian,
2: England.
0: Brian,
2: it's England.
0: Come on.
2: Sorry, it's England.
0: I mean, kind of cool.
2: Yeah, but they have all the charisma of a wet paper towel, though. The ones in New Orleans go crazy.
1: It's not Mardi Gras.
0: Hold on, they needed a few brothers in there, like, you know how they tip in how they get high step in and things like that. They needed FAMU over there to do it. They needed FAMU over there to do the Ozzy. You know, they could have learned Ozzy music and FAMU how they get the high step in and all that. That's what they needed, Brian.
2: Every college band in the world knows Crazy Train.
0: They needed a band from the HBCU over there.
2: That's it. Fly them in.
0: Jackson State, Florida Atlantic, FAMU. Anyone of them will do because they all can just, they're unbelievable performers.

0: I mean, they're going all out here.
1: Ozzy,
2: kick the can.
0: I mean, did they do an entire album? You know,
1: just the hits, Bubba. Just the hits. No deep cuts. Just the hits.
0: What's next, War Pigs?
3: What do you want? A bunch of people just crying over your body, Bubba, when you die?
0: No, this is.
4: Do you want this in Warsaw?
0: Nope.
1: Yeah, let's plan Bubba's now. No. Like, what are we doing for you, buddy?
4: Warsaw,
0: nothing.
3: We'll get the skag. We'll have a skag procession with Larry Plummer because he's got two.
0: Larry's got like eight.
4: Oh.
0: In fact, today, Larry Plummer's going up to Eel River. It's called Eel River. I don't know what the Eel River equipment.

0: It's the nearest Skag dealer to Warsaw, Indiana. And Larry, I think they're getting another mower for the park, another Skag mower from the park. So just...
1: Is he going to do the ribbon cutting?
0: No, but he's going to take a picture of all his Skags now that he has in the park. Because Larry's a park director, and he, after I got him onto Skag, he's like, man, these things are more well-built. And so he's slowly changing out. Like, he gets a new... I think he gets two new mowers. I mean, Lum, you got to understand, they got, like... Larry's got, like, 12 mowers for all the parks.
1: You got to get mower wraps. Bubba Army mower wraps.
0: And so, Lummy, he has like a 2 year, like every year he gets two new ones and then takes the old ones and, you know, trades them. It's a rotation, so he always has new, you know, new equipment.
2: Nice.
0: And he's slowly exchanging his Toros and his X Marks and all that for Skag. So probably within the next 2 to 3 years, he'll have a complete, everything at the Warsaw Park Department will be Skag. Right now, he's got two Windstorms. I think he's got two mowers. I think he's got a Cedar, maybe a Jackal. I mean, Larry.
1: Any X Marks?
0: There are some X Marks left in his fleet, but they're quick.
1: I've been on Reddit. You got a lot of X Marks.
0: Is it going to be one of those days? I was actually pretty excited.
1: That was a pretty good one, Bubba. Nobody's got more X marks than you, even though you're a Skag man.
0: And they are absolutely brutal. Like, it's just like, and you know what? Here it is. It's, you know, I know who it is. It's people who used to work for me that's got 3 or 4 accounts. It's like, come on, man.
1: You just got to write that off, Bubba.
0: I don't.
1: Just got to keep your head down.
0: Well, you know what? I do until you bring it up.
1: I'm sorry. I didn't mean to derail you. It was too good of a pun not to bring up, though.
0: But that's a topic. That's a subsect that we don't need to be talking, because now you've given them life. You've given them a little bit of a shout out now, and they get that much more brazen, and then they gravitate to you thinking that they can win you over, and then you kind of indirectly do their dirty work.
1: I don't even go on Reddit. I just heard you complaining about it.
0: But you even mentioning that word and giving them a little bit of oxygen is exactly what they, I mean, like, they're going to probably, they probably right now are jerking off to it.
1: Well, you know,
0: to your mention.
1: I'm glad I could bring some pleasure to the world.
0: I would hope that you would stop. With
1: okay,
0: that
1: I apologize. I'll never mention
0: it
1: again.
0: No apology.
1: I'll add it to the list.
0: Just know that when you feed a troll, any way, shape, or form, you know, you've kept them alive and empowered them.
1: I apologize.
0: No, when I die, I want my family, whoever's left, to have a celebration of life. And my ashes, I want to be cremated, and I want my ashes to be distributed to whoever wants them.
2: Open to the public?
0: No, not open to the public.
2: Oh.
1: Can we carry your coffin in a skid steer down, Bayshore Boulevard or something like that?
0: In a Skag Jackal?
1: Yeah.
0: A mini skid? Because I got to think my ashes, Lummy, are going to be at least the size of a 5-gallon Home Depot bucket.
2: Oh, easy.
3: Didn't you want to do something at your racetrack where every racer gets a bit of your ashes for the night?
0: What I was thinking about doing, and this is really a grift and really a shakedown, but it's really pretty funny, and I've never heard of a celebrity or anybody who thinks they're a celebrity like me do this. But that is, let me get a big, like, Stanley Cup replica-ish kind of deal.
2: Yeah.
0: And you put a portion of my ashes in that, and then people, the Bubba Army, the Great Bubba Army, pay to be on my urn. You know what I'm saying? You know how they have when you win the Stanley Cup. I mean, is that...
1: So when are they paying for this? Before you die? After you die?
0: Oh, no, you got to prepay. You got to prepay.
1: Now.
0: Yeah. You got to prepay to be on my urn.
4: Wow.
0: I first have to find the right urn that could maybe, you know, I don't know if there would be 200 people that would want to do it or 1,000. I don't know.
1: You make them earn it?
0: Or none. And then let me
3: just let your merch, just let merch trick throw your ashes off the Indiana State Bridge or whatever and just be done with it.
0: The Chinworth Bridge.
3: Yeah, just let's make it easy.
0: Yeah, let's do that.

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1: He's a doctor, so he knows he can I'm going to die way before Dan.
2: Dan was burning through the desert for a while.
1: Yeah, but I have never burnt through the desert. You know,
2: burning through the desert,
1: and I'm not a drinker.
2: 7 seconds.
1: Some of the things that I think why my blood levels come back. You know, like my blood pressure. I'm a fat guy. I'm a fat guy, and my blood pressure is 118 over 74.
2: Because you don't have any stress. You know, you live a very stress free life.
1: And my bullcrap. And then my cholesterol level is 172.
2: That's amazing.
1: So, I keep up on my blood work twice, two or three times a year, and then my one unhealthy attribute about myself, Dr. Mark diagnosed 12 years ago, and that my hemocrit slash red blood cells. My body produces too much red blood cells, so I go do bloodletting every 112 days to keep, and my levels are within the normal margins of that. That was the one thing that I was unhealthy of. I've got a handle on that. Realistically, as you get older, I think Dion is a prime example. Had Dion
2: prime, you did there.
1: Jesus Christ,
2: Zoo Crew yourself. You said prime example.
1: Zoo Crew, you for getting me off my story.
2: I'm sorry, bro.
1: Zoo Crew, you.
2: Zoo Crew, you.
1: But I mean, they would have not caught Dion's bladder cancer if he didn't have to go in for every 3 or 4 months. He goes in for checkups on his leg so that to make sure that he's susceptible to blood clots. So every 3 or 4 months, they take a CT scan or an X-ray of that leg that he had surgery on, removing two of his toes because of turf toe. And in that imaging that they did, it kind of got a little bit of his bladder, and it just popped on the screen that it was cancerous. Otherwise, if Dion didn't have that foot condition, he wouldn't be going and getting X-rays every 4 months, 3 months, and he was able to catch it really, really, really quickly. And so when Dion did his press conference, I think one of the things he was trying to get across to people, and particularly men, women will go and get their self checked out. Something's bugging them. Women are, but us guys, no matter what we're into, no matter what shape or size you are, no matter what your education level is, for the most part, we don't go and try to get something looked at until it becomes a problem. We're like, oh, it's not, it's okay. I got a little chance.
3: You say that, but you're up on the doctor. Macho Man's up on it. Lummy goes when there's issues.
1: Lummy doesn't go near like he should.
4: I go every 60 to 90 days.
3: He's got regular checkups.
2: Every 60 to 90 days. You got conditioned?
4: Yeah. I don't want to talk about it.
1: Oh. What do you
4: went to the dermatologist, too. I had something cut out the other day. So.
1: Do you have like some sunspots from being out in the sun? Like some dermatology stuff.
3: You got frecked up knocks like Missy Beefcake.
1: You got, oh my God.
4: Oh, yeah, they're
1: that
4: frecked
1: is
4: up.
1: Right? Oh my, that, you know what? She might have the most disgusting frecked up knocks.
3: No.
2: We're trying to get her as a guest, Bubba. Please control yourself.
1: Oh, that I've ever seen in my entire life.
2: No. She comments on your posts all the time. Well, she's a very big fan.
1: She's not a big fan. She's a big hater. And you know she is.
2: I don't know.
1: So anyway,
3: Bubba the Today Sponge.
1: Bubba the Today Sponge.
4: She's no typewriter.
1: God, and then those bottom just... Ugh.
2: Well, let's not bury the lead here. Is Lummy dying on us?
4: No. I decided...
1: Like, what type of condition do you have? Okay, listen. Let's go through and say, name your condition. Because I bet every one of us has something wrong with us as you get older. My condition is I'm fat, and I create my body produces more red blood cells than it's supposed to, which requires me to do a bloodletting every 119 days so that my levels stay,

0: and within the margins. That's what is wrong with me, and that's what I have to do. Let me over to you. Name your condition.
1: Well, I just
0: You seem like you don't want to talk about it.
1: Well, I don't want to talk about
0: it. Is it like a penis? You got peronies?
1: Yes, it's bent.
2: He has to see his doctor every 60 days for it?
1: Yeah.
2: They're trying to unbend that thing?
0: So, I mean, is it
3: the eczema acting up?
0: We know you have eczema. You can't help that. That's a very common thing.
2: Is it anal related?
1: Yes.
2: Oh, okay.
0: Do you have a bad prostate?
1: No. Yes.
2: Leaky anus.
3: He said he went to the dermatologist. They don't do prostates there.
0: You're throwing us all over. We're like everything we say, you say yeah to. So what do you? Really,
2: it's got to be bad. You have the HIV?
0: Yes,
1: I do. I'm losing weight quickly.
0: Please. Yeah, and like, you know, his sores won't scab over.
2: He doesn't want to talk about it, Bubby. He's looking up at the screen, at the big screen. He does not want to talk. He wants to move on. So let's not make Lemmy uncomfortable.
1: I had my skin cut off, so.
0: Yeah, so you had a couple of melanomas,
1: yeah.
0: You know, and they cut them out, and then they send them to the lab, and then they check them out to see if it's,
3: were they cancerous, Lemmy?
0: What is it, Brian?
2: Malignant
0: or benign, right, or something like
2: that. Yeah, maybe, and if Ashley would let you stay in the house one day rather than having you out in the sun every single day of the weekend.
0: If you're actually allowed to have a roof over your head and not, you know, being outside doing everything.
1: No, that's me. There's just other things. You know, I'm getting my levels checked like you are, Bubba. I got a blood test coming up.
0: Oh, so.
1: Another one.
0: How old are you, bud?
1: 41. Old.
0: Okay. Well, no.
1: Get my PSAs checked tomorrow.
0: Yeah, I think maybe your healthiness was shown firsthand when you went to try to touch the rim. And, you know, you did. I don't even think you touched the net, to be honest with you.
1: I touched the net.
0: I don't know, bud. I don't know if you can even touch the net.
1: I could touch the net.
2: Are you challenging Lemmy to a vertical jump off, Bubba?
0: Oh, of course not. No
2: but
0: way.
2: But look at your calves. How can you not jump with those things?
0: I mean, I might, you know, if it wasn't on height and it was just based on how high you can jump, I don't know. I couldn't come close. I'd be the last. I'd finish last here. But, Lemmy, I'm just concerned because everything we said you had, even in a joking type way, you're like, yep. I said prostate, you said yeah. We said HIV, you said yeah. We said sunspots, you said yeah. We said bent penis, you said yeah.
2: Anal leakage,
0: we said yeah. Incontinence, you said check. So, like, besides your eczema and your a few little sunspots, dermatology-wise, is there something else, too? We don't have to talk about it. But is there something else, too?
1: We'll see what the tests come back with.
0: Okay. And you currently have been tested, and you're waiting for the results, or you're going to get tested?
1: I've been tested. I'm getting some more tests tomorrow.
0: Now, we know that you're on the spectrum, and we know you're slow.
3: Hold on. Your life isn't in the balance, Lemmy, is it?
1: No, not at all.
0: You're not going to come in like in a wheelchair or have a voice box or nothing like that, are you?
1: I hope not.
0: I mean, I need you for heavy lifting around here. Is it going to impede that?
1: No, not at all.
0: I hope not.
1: No.
3: You could just lay out wood on his wheelchair, Bubba, and he could transport it for you. Yeah, just across his lap. I've seen it done.
0: Right.
3: I've seen a lot of YouTube videos where they abuse handicapped people for laboring.
0: Something's up with Lemmy. I'm going to have to go private with him and see what's going on. Brian, do you have any?
2: I'm genetically predisposed to ridiculously high triglycerides.
0: Really?
2: Yeah.
0: You could take it like a daily pill for that.
2: Well, the problem was I was on a fibrate for that, and that made me anemic. So
0: which is low iron.
2: I'm just straight red rice yeast now, which is the basis for most statins anyways. I'm going to get tested here in a couple weeks to see where I'm at with that.
0: So anemic means usually low iron,
2: yeah,
0: right?
2: So I had to get off the fibrate for that, and my iron went back to normal.
0: Okay.
2: And then now I'm just going back to what used to work for me, but then I took myself off because it can have some liver issues with it, but I'm balancing that out with milk thistle.
0: And it's all about everything that you say, Lemmy say, I say, it's all about men going to the doctor and getting your levels checked, getting blood work done. If you don't do that, and I know so many men that don't, but if you don't do that, like if you weren't doing that, Brian, you wouldn't know that you know, and if you didn't stay on top of that situation, it would eventually, I don't know if it would kill you, but it would eventually do some damage.
2: Yeah.
0: I mean, if you 100%. Didn't stay up. So, Seth, over to you. You know, like,
3: where do I start? I mean, do you want? I don't know where to go.
0: I think you got a plethora of issues. To be honest with you,
3: I don't know what my issues are. I have heart disease in my family, so they've had me on a statin for a few years now because of that.
0: And that's a genetic thing, isn't it?
3: Yeah, my cholesterol is perfect. I don't know. I might have sleep apnea.
0: Right.
3: I've got
0: which we're going through right now.
3: I've got I'm anemic, and let's see. I have internal hemorrhoids.
1: Oh,
0: you do?
2: Internal?
3: Yeah.
0: What does that mean?
3: That's like
0: they're inside, and then they pop, and then you poop blood.
3: Yep.
0: Wow. That's horrible.
3: Oh, thank you. Right.
0: I don't think there's anything they can do for those either, can they? I mean, can they go in there and remove them, or is it too risky to go in there and remove them? It probably determines how high up they are.
3: I went to get it done. That's the day Lummy showed up with a balloon and a candy bar for me.
0: That's the day that when they inserted it, you almost went through the roof, and I think like Flock of Seagulls was playing or something, and you'll never
1: Boys
0: get
1: of
0: out
1: the summer,
0: of
1: right?
3: Boys of Summer, yeah.
0: Boys of Summer by Don Henley happened to be running through the...
3: I can only listen to the Atari's version now.
4: If you liked that segment, then you'll definitely like the new redesigned BubbaArmyHQ.com. We'll be back to the Bubba the Love Sponge show after this.

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2: Man, this green dildo being thrown under the floor during a WNBA game just won't go away. I mean, is it really that big of a deal?
3: Well, they're making it a big deal.
2: I mean, they're making it a big deal. Somebody threw...
4: it was a huge deal when they threw a dildo at Tom Brady years ago.
5: Type of activity, yeah. And no one's picked the object up yet. You guys,
4: the object.
5: Oh my gosh! Okay. Okay.
2: Now let me. Did they find who threw it?
3: I don't believe so.
2: With all the technology and stuff that they, you know, you got to think that, you know, most of the entire arena is being has surveillance. You know, right, Brian? I mean, there's probably a surveillance team that's in a little office somewhere that has all these monitors just to make sure that has kind of a cross section of the entire audience that they can just kind of always be scanning to make sure a person's not, you know, fighting or getting a weapon out or trying to charge the court or something like that. You would think that they would be able to find somebody that pulled out a green dildo out of their purse or their backpack, and then threw it onto the ground.
6: But the WNBA is missing out on a great, you know, like the okay, so for instance, the NHL, you get a hat trick, everybody throws their hats.
2: Right.
6: If you get a triple-double in the WNBA, everybody should chuck dildos onto the floor. You know, that could be like their thing. They can get a promotion with Adam and Eve, you know?
2: And they could actually have a kiosk where you could buy it right there at the
6: team
2: game.
6: Dildo store.
2: Yeah, and it has the logo on it. You know, right down the shaft.
6: I this is very obviously sexist and misogynistic. This stuff wouldn't happen in the NBA to players. Like, nobody's throwing dildos at men's basketball games.
2: No, they're throwing pocket vaginas instead.
6: Are they?
2: No, they should.
6: They threw a Stormy Daniels fleshlight onto them. Or Brandy Love fleshlight.
2: They should be throwing fleshlights out during
6: but that's
2: NBA
6: my point
2: games.
6: Is they're not doing that.
2: No.
6: And so this type of stuff is just not cool. It's kind of funny, but it's not cool.
3: But they did throw some of that Tom Brady in the NFL.
2: What, they throw a dildo at him?
7: Yeah, Buffalo.
2: Yeah. Mm. And dildos really aren't that big a deal. Like, what's so big about a dildo?
4: It's still dildos.
6: That one was kind of big.
2: I mean, you know, I mean, are people that, you know, that freaked out over a rubberized version of male genitalia? Are people that freaked out over it?
4: Well, people aren't necessarily big on having things thrown at them, like whether they're performing at a concert, whether they're performing on a court. So you've got that, and then they decide that they're going to do, you know, a giant glow-in-the-dark rubber penis.
2: Right.
4: I think, you know, it's I think people could take that as a way of being insulting.
2: Brian, do you think that this could lead to some copycats at other WNBA games, knowing how much people freaked out of this? This was a two-day story. I mean, it started yesterday, and they had another one. I didn't talk about it yesterday, but then it was back in the news yet today. Could you see where people could, you know, say, hey, let's bring a dildo and when Caitlin gets a double-double, let's throw that big dildo out there.
6: Oh, not just the WNBA. I plan on doing it next week on this show. Get your Bubba Army dildos while they last.
2: Right. And then, you know, who's the first person, Lummy? What city is the first one to produce a black one? Which one's the first city to produce a white one? Which, now obviously, we got the over-the-top, you know, alien Martian green one. But, you know, the African-American community has not been represented, nor have the Caucasian men been represented yet. So we're still looking for a black one and a white one to be careened out into the... And I don't think, Seth, they were throwing it necessarily at anybody. I think they just wanted to get it on the court and
4: Bubba,
2: see.
4: If you're bringing a dildo into the game, that means that you've planned to bring a dildo into the game. You've thought about it. You've talked about it. You've executed it. You are a disturbed human being. The end result might be funny, but when you have to think about the lead-up that went into it and somebody trying to figure out, does this dildo go in my pocket, my backpack?
2: I don't understand.
4: Do I just act like it's some baby toy?
2: I don't understand how they got it in because...
6: Because there's no metal. You just... These new metal detectors they have you walk through, you just kind of just walk through.
2: Yeah, but a lot of times they make women open their purses up and they have...
6: They don't even allow big purses into the games anymore, so a lot of times they're not even stopping them. It's just a little clutch. They don't care.
2: Or did a guy put it in his pants? pants.
3: Yeah, put it in your pants.
2: And, you know, put it, you know, like.
6: Oh,
2: put,
6: yeah, that's true. Right it, across the front there.
2: I mean, put it in the pants.
4: It's
2: and
4: a
2: then,
4: lot of dedication to throwing a dildo on the floor.
2: People are dedicated, Seth.
4: I guess.
6: I mean, how do people get the octopus into Detroit?
4: I think they allow that.
6: Oh, they encourage it?
4: Well, I think that's part of their...
2: Oh, I'm sorry, sir. You got an octopus in your backpack. That's okay. That's one of the things that we allow in.
3: Well, if you remember, Longwood snuck a shark in to the Lightning game.
2: How do you do... I mean, how that's, do you yeah. do... Oh, my God. Was it a, but it was a dead one.
3: Well, still...
6: You think he's bringing a live shark with him?
3: It's a dead one. I mean, a dead one. It
2: goes up and bites the bad guys, right?
6: What the hell? Oh, this is my emotional support shark. It's got service shark on
2: Hold
6: it.
2: On.
6: A vest.
2: Did you not? There was something going around viral about a month or two ago where a guy had, he was entering a plane with like an emotional support baby giraffe. Did you see that? Did anybody see
6: baby
2: that?
6: Baby giraffe? Like the, from the commercial, from the DirecTV commercial back in the day?
4: Was it AI, Bubba?
2: No.
6: It had to have been.
2: Let me.
3: I'm looking at it.
2: I think so.
4: Southwest does have cheaper rates for giraffes right now, but I mean, I don't know.
6: Do you know how big a baby giraffe is, Bubba?
2: I don't know if it was a giraffe or it was
4: a llama, maybe?
2: A llama. Or a, I don't know if it was an ostrich.
6: An ostrich.
4: What are all your favorite animals with long necks? Just start naming them. We could tell you what.
2: Did you have it?
3: Yeah, they're saying there was a video showing a giraffe boarding a plane.
6: So they're 6 feet tall, Bubba, and 150 pounds at birth.
2: which is the average? Which the average consumer guy? You know, the average guy.
6: But
4: they're gonna need the extra 6 inches of legroom.
6: But I don't think you're walking onto a plane Lummy, with a newborn giraffe.
2: Lummy.
3: Yes.
2: If the video does exist, even if it is AI.

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1: This guy's got a real chance to be the next governor of California. Wait till you hear how woke this bitch is. And he's talking to this A.B. Is it A.B. Hernandez?
2: Yes.
1: A.B. Hernandez, who is a man, has the chromosomes of a man.
2: Does A.B. stand for a boy?
1: Probably.
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0: sorry for the delay. Just trying to get us signed on to PayPal. Got logged out somehow, but now I'm on.
1: Right.
0: Let's start the show out with today is Dan's birthday. I'm not going to mention how old he is. Dan's 49, ladies and gentlemen. I mean, today is his birthday, and it's a very monumental birthday, but he is probably the coolest dude for his age, as he's been sharing a couple of things, pictures with me from various friends that he's recently met. We'll keep it very loosely knit like that, so we can't be in trouble. And, oh my God, oh my Lord Almighty.
1: Good friends?
0: Great friends. Great friends. Happy birthday, Dr. Dan Diaco.
2: Thank you.
1: Happy birthday.
0: Dr. Dan Diaco, love me.
1: Hero to be.
0: Well, where did that falsetto come from? My God. Anyway, Dan, happy birthday to you.
2: Thank you.
0: And a listener sent you a present and then sent a little something for me, too.
1: Oh, nice.
2: Yes, thank you, Jeff. He sent me a jersey.
0: Oh, and then he sent me this little note.
2: Derrick Henry, Alabama jersey.
1: Nice.
0: Oh, nice. Signed. And then is this from Jeff, our friend Jeff?
2: Yes.
0: Jeff, oh, okay. Vito. Yes, I know Jeff. I'll get to that during the hot mic. Thank you, Jeff. Appreciate. And happy birthday to Dr. Dan. So today, let me very very exciting day. We have two new things I'd like to talk about. One is that the new, you know, the Break It Down Bubba series that I didn't really know that we had an equation, or so to speak, but we do every Tuesday. The great Gary Cantrell releases a brand new Break It Down Bubba, and it's where I take body cam footage of hot chicks getting arrested and break it down.
1: That's right.
0: And Dan, you should see. Now this is CIO.
2: I love watching hot girls get arrested. That's one of my favorites. It really
0: it's one
2: is.
0: Of my guilty pleasures. So I've now made a segment where I, you know, kind of watch it and editorialize how hot they are. And if I was a cop, I'd have in the back of the squad car and I'd be blasting them in the whole nine yards. And
2: yeah,
0: and
2: you'd be a better cop like 30 years ago.
0: Oh, I couldn't be a cop by today's standards. But let me ask you a question by reference to where your guys' New Jersey oceanfront, your summer home.
2: Beach house.
0: Yeah, the beach house. Well, it's actually the ocean house. You're on the beach, I guess, but it's
2: Atlantic.
0: Is it close to Sea Isle City?
2: Yeah, Sea Isle's not far at all. I can ride my bike there. All Sea right. Isle, Strathmore, it's 5 miles, six miles.
0: Wait till you see this chick. Now, she got arrested for, I'm sorry, she got ticketed for being 20 at a 21 and up establishment.
2: That's where it starts?
0: Yeah. And I'm trying to just find some pictures of her. And, I mean, like, just look. I mean, apps, dark features, brunette hair. I'm trying. Oh, yeah. Look at this. Look at this outfit, Dan. Hold on. Let me just play a portion of it. This is what we're releasing today. This is the new Break It Down Bubba, the Gary Cantrell. Does it get released at noon or 1? What time does it get released?
1: No, usually right after they got 10:30.
0: Okay, so right after the show.
3: Yeah. I'm not outside being messy. It's just, you need to understand my frustration with this. When I'm not bothering anybody, and I'm here to have fun with my friends.
4: Okay, here's the thing.
3: It's fine.
4: Let me
3: I know what you're going to say.
4: What am I going to say?
3: I'm under 20.
4: No. Here's the thing. As you can tell, that this establishment relies on summer crowds. If you were to get in the bar, and everyone else who's not 21, 2 weeks later or not, got into this bar.
3: But you can understand my frustration.
0: Can you understand how hot she is? Dan, do you second the hotness?
2: Yeah, she's cute.
0: Yeah.
4: And the ABC.
0: To Dan, she's just cute.
2: Yeah,
0: to me, she's full-blown 10.
4: Alcohol Beverage Control decided to do.
3: That is completely fair. But you can understand. I've never had you because.
0: Know all that. You're good. You got a 4.0. Your dad's in the Navy. He's going to get mad. You're going to lose your scholarship. Shut up. Take the ticket. You could be going to jail right now, sweetie. That's what he needs to say. Cops need to be a little bit more.
2: So is that what it is? It's just like a little civil citation?
0: Yeah. But she starts like just being a kind of a, just kind of like, you don't understand. And my dad's in the Navy, and I have four.
2: She won't take no for an answer.
0: Yeah, she will. As you very well know, attractive women, for the most part of their life, have very attractive women, like her, for the most part of their lives, have been glad-handed through life and kind of fast-tracked, and they don't have to accept no like the normal chicks do. If you're hot, if you're a hot chick, life kind of gives you a pass. Would you not agree a little bit?
2: In a lot of respects, yes.
0: In a lot of different respects. You can use your cuteness and your flirtiness to your advantage with teachers, law enforcement, just any... Any man.
2: Yeah, but you get pulled over by a female police officer, and it doesn't work as well for you.
0: A lot of female police officers are attracted to females,
1: Dan. That's true.
0: You got a 50-50 shot of that female police officer liking girls, okay? So I'm just saying. So anyway, but you're right. Like, all she was getting, Dan, was a citation. And the cop was like, listen, ma'am, all you have to do is call down to the prosecutor's office. They'll plead it down to, like, a, you know, traffic ticket. It's not a big deal. It's not going to be anything that's going to be alarming on your record or anything like that. Like, you're going to be good. And she just wouldn't. Well, I'm just saying, there's other people out here doing a lot of bad things. And I'm just like, I'm like, bitch, take your ticket. And the cop should have said, listen, I could take you to jail if I wanted to, but I'm just trying to give you a little civil infraction here. Not a big deal. Take the L. Not, you know, it's not gonna mess up your scholarship. It's not going to make your dad. She's like, my dad's going to pull me out of college. No, your dad's not. Oh, your dad's not going to pull you out of college. So anyway...
2: she gets a DUI, it's another story.
0: Oh, no, this was simply...
2: Yeah, just simply like standing in line, being underage?
0: Yes.
2: Is that what happened? She got pulled out of the line?
0: Yes. That's all that happened. So as there was a big long line to
2: back
0: get
2: back in the day, we would just get our IDs taken away. Remember?
0: Yeah, the cops would be
2: They're
0: like,
2: just
0: listen,
2: like, okay, it's mine.
0: You're not Fred Jones, Bubba. So get the hell out of here.
1: Or did she have a fake ID? Or?
0: Yes,
2: I think that's what started it.
0: Okay, yeah. She had a fake ID, and that's what started it. And then so he pulled her out of line, kind of went to the curbside there.
2: Did you have a fake ID as a kid, Bubba?
0: Yep, I did. Yeah, so I did. But they took my guy at Indiana State was so good that he could take your driver's license and alter it. Like, I didn't have to be Fred Jones. I could be still Bubba, you know, Todd Clem. But he would change the date on your...
1: Did he cut it?
0: Well, you know, yeah, somehow. But then, back then, they weren't... They were just...
2: They weren't as tamper-proof.
0: They were laminated paper, basically.
2: Yeah, and they would delaminate on you.
0: Yeah.
2: Remember?
0: Yeah, they would
2: good
0: eventually.
2: Original license would delaminate after a year or two.
0: This guy would... He had, like, some type of solvent that he could delaminate it. Then he could go in with, like, a real fine pencil... And changed your date. I was 66. I think he turned mine. I don't know what he turned it into.
2: Like 63 or something.
0: Something like that. And then he took hairspray and sprayed over it to re-laminate it.
1: Nice.
0: So he's like, the only caveat or the only rules to it was, and it was $20. It was $20, and he'd get it done in like a half an hour. But if it was very susceptible to moisture. So like, if it got wet, then all the hairspray is going to come off. See, the hairspray acted like a protectant and kind of a laminate on the work that he had did. So at that point, like, you know, if you fell in the pool with your wallet or your license got wet in some way, shape, or form, you know, it would melt the hairspray off of it and your 63 would go back to 66, you know. But
2: see, in Florida, I got grandfathered in with the 19 drinking age.
1: Oh.
0: You did?
2: Yeah. So, I think 30 days or 28 days or something.
0: So,
2: something
0: how did that
2: like
0: go?
2: That.
0: So, did 18?
2: So, I was able to drink in Florida, like, at 18, then changed to 19, then changed to 21. I was always allowed to drink in Florida.
0: Still in that sweet spot where they changed it while you were in the sweet spot, so they allowed sweet spotters a grandfather Willie?
2: Yep.
0: Wow.
2: Now, see, when North Carolina changed.
0: What year did Florida change to 21?
2: Like in the in the 80s.
0: Right.
2: Mid-80s.
0: You and I graduated in 84, right?
2: Yeah. Okay. It was right around there. 85, 86.
0: So
2: it was right around then.
0: If you were 18 in 84 and they changed it thereafter, you got like a 3-year grandfather kicker?
2: Yep.
0: Oh, that would be
1: wow.
0: Good. Yeah. I know that my senior year in high school, I was 18. I just turned 18 for spring break, and we came down to Clearwater, and we could buy beer.
2: Oh yeah, you're exactly, and exactly, because you would have been grandfathered.
0: Because I'm only two months older than you are.
2: But you're still. But I had a friend that was born in July, and he didn't get grandfathered.
0: Right.
2: He was born like 5 weeks after me, and he got screwed.
0: So we come down here, and I'm the only one that can buy. No, everybody was older than me, so we could all go into bars and stuff, and yep. We're like, in Indiana, man, it was like, it was 21, it's never not been 21, so we didn't even know what it like was to be in a bar, like, wow, what's going on in here, you know, like, wow, you know, and then, of course, we got apps, because we could drink, we just got absolutely hammered every night, you know, it didn't take a lot. But, you know, back in Indiana, in order to get beer, you'd have to have somebody that was over 21. They'd have to go to the liquor store for you.
2: Do they have state-run liquor stores in Indiana like they do in Pennsylvania? Like, you know, certain states are weird about alcohol. Like, certain states,
0: well,
2: like,
0: Indiana's,
2: you can't buy...
0: Indiana's a prick about everything, from abortions to alcohol. Like, they're... And to weed. Indiana,
2: but you can buy alcohol, like, at anywhere?
0: Yeah, they got
2: a specialized
0: store? In Warsaw, there was a place called Service Liquor. And Warsaw Liquor, and there was like four liquor stores. Now you can't. I don't think back then you couldn't buy beer in convenience stores or gas stations or nothing. But there was like bona fide liquor stores you had to go to. So it was like shooting the people that had these four liquor franchises in Warsaw. I mean, there's only four places to buy liquor and beer.
2: They were
0: some of the richest families in town.
2: I'm sure.
0: Because, I mean, everybody wants beer and alcohol, right?
2: Right.
0: And that's before the big weed craze. You know, nobody in Indiana was getting weed. Hell, nobody in Indiana is still not getting weed. Michigan is legal. Illinois is legal.
2: The alcohol business has obstructed the marijuana business as hard as they could for the last literally 100 years.
0: Oh, they're lobbyists.
2: They're lobbyists. They can't stand marijuana because it cuts into their profits.
0: Yeah,
2: because
0: here's the deal. Let's just be intellectually honest. Would you rather be drunk or high? I'd rather be high. You're not. You don't get sick the next day. You don't. You're not putting, you know, I don't know.
2: Your liver's 60, not suffering.
0: 64 to 84 ounces of liquid into your body. Your liver's not, you know, going to get cirrhosis of the liver. There's just, I think the side effects of consuming a lot of alcohol, and you're a doctor, not that you partake in weed or alcohol, probably a little bit of alcohol, but is it harder for your body to break down alcohol than it is THC?
2: Well, there's a difference, Bubba. There's a physical versus a psychological addiction.
0: Oh.
2: And when you have a physical addiction, there's a withdrawal. And so there is an alcohol withdrawal because it becomes a physical addiction. And so you go through the DTs and the detox.
0: Plus your liver.
2: Plus, and it's hard on your liver. It's hard on your skin. And... It's horrible empty calories. No one goes through marijuana withdrawal.
0: I don't think weed has calories, does it?
2: It has no calories until you start getting hungry.
0: Well, hold on.
2: You see, diet popsicles, you'll be okay.
0: It may lead to calories, but weed in itself is calorie free, it's got zero calories.
2: Right.
0: But it does, if you get high and you get the munchies, you literally cannot satisfy your hunger. You literally will eat the door off the refrigerator if you could, and I've been so high one time that just the aspect of the food texture against your upper roof of your mouth feels good. You're like,
5: wow,
0: right. Oh yeah,
2: and sweet things are sweeter.
0: And French fries, they're real rough on your palate. They feel so good, like, oh yeah. But anyway, you know, weed wasn't even an option when I was in high school. Weed was, I mean, there were some dudes that were some stoners. Like, there was a group of dudes that were stoners, and they would get weed somehow, way, shape, or form. But I think it was all ditch weed back then. Like, it was not.
2: Cack.
0: Yeah, and they're always talking about the C. Like, in today's world, where you can go to the dispensary and stuff like that, you don't ever hear anybody say, man, I got a lot of seeds in my weed. But back when I was growing up, man, that was like the big thing if their dealer gave them some weed that had a bunch of seeds in it. Like, you never got to worry about that anymore, right? Like, when you go to the dispensary, that marijuana's been checked. Don't they go literally like, don't they call it like...
2: The sensimilia is female, and the whole point of it is you want to keep the boys out of the girls' plants because then you don't get the seeds.
0: Well, isn't it like stem to store the marijuana industry when you have the dispensary, you know, medical portion, like the medical template of marijuana, that is, they literally do stem to store, meaning like every phase of the growing process and the harvesting process is all controlled by the state.
2: Yeah, there's like a chain of custody, I guess you call it. Almost like if you have a weapon that they seize in a crime, you know, they know where that thing is at all times.
0: Right.
2: And so same with the marijuana, when it's, you know, the plants are tagged, the strains are tagged.
0: Right.
2: And everything is itemized and very organized. But, you know, again, when you're getting medical grade marijuana, it's grown, you know, the good stuff is grown inside, and they're able to control.
0: They really got it
2: male
0: down
2: plants
0: too,
2: right? Fertilizing.
0: They really got it down. They know the amount of oxygen to the needs and the amount of
2: light.
0: And
2: they give you the percentage of the THC and the terpenes and all the different percentages of the little subtleties that are in it. It's very comprehensive now.
0: Yeah, I mean,
2: it's a science.
0: You know what, it really is. And you know, they literally go, like, I think it's like, you know, called stem to store, where every process of that marijuana plant, from growing it to harvesting it to deflowering it to packaging it to labeling it to sending it to the dispensary, it's got like a barcode and is registered with the state, almost like a gun, you know, so they know where it came
2: from.
0: Like
2: a narcotic.
0: Yeah, like
2: it's almost like a narcotic.
0: Yeah, that's true.
2: They keep track of it like narcotics.
0: Right, like if you had a Percocet pain bot, you know, they know, you know, what your prescription was. That, well, they've really locked down on that. You being a doctor, like if you write any type of opiate-based, you know, painkiller, you have to put your DEA number and all that in there.
2: And it goes into a national registry so that if a person gets Percocet from three different doctors, it shows up.
0: Right.
2: And so the same with the medical marijuana. Like if you're allotted maybe 3 ounces or 2 ounces a month, you know, every dispensary knows exactly how much you've taken that month and will only give you what your allotment will allow left.
0: So you can't weed shop either.
2: No, you can't. They regulate it. You have, you know, 3/8 left of your allotment for the next 10 days, and then it goes up to 2 ounces. You know what I'm saying? They regulate it that closely.
0: So another exciting thing is Lummi has been working really, really hard. And Lummi, I can't thank you enough. Thank you.
1: No problem.
0: We are, there's a thing called Songcast. If you're an artist and you got albums and songs and all that kind of stuff, and over the years, I don't know, God, how many different albums have we come up with?
1: We've had
0: physical albums, and then we've had virtual albums. And Pantera used to do the virtual albums. Lummi has since taken it over. But through iTunes and Apple and Spotify and Pandora, but we just became available. Now, Lummi, is our entire library on Amazon now?
1: Yes, it is.
0: So if you go to it's Amazon.
1: It's
0: but
1: under
0: it's,
1: Amazon Music. Just when you go to Amazon Music, search Bubba the Love Sponge.
0: Yeah, go to Amazon. So I'm on it right now.
1: Yeah.
0: Go to Amazon Music and just type in Bubba the Love Sponge. And it's got everything. Like, let me open it. Like, look at that. I mean, it's got, and you can buy anything. Now, can you buy singles?
1: Yes, yeah.
0: So
1: if you
0: just
1: click on it, yeah. If you click on the album, you can buy just,
0: Okay, here we go. Best of Bubba Porn Stars and Dancers. I can't say that on the air. Deja Vu Girls with Bubba and Oral. Okay.
1: Yeah. So then you just you can download, you can buy that one.
0: Mia and Jada Strap On. Nikki Lennon Studio, Transsexual on the Phone, Raquel Reyes. That's just that particular album. But you can go to I think one of my very first album was what, Big Fat Greasy Bitch?
1: Yeah, there it is.
0: There you go, Big Fat Greasy Bitch. Now, it looks like you have to sign in and all kind of deal. But what I'm saying is, like, can you play does it give you like a little
1: preview?
0: Yeah.
1: Yeah.
0: Let me see here.
1: So you have to log in.
0: Oh, yeah,
1: in.
0: I got
1: to
0: sign in. Yeah. But, you know,
1: it gives you a preview.
0: Bubba Sucks Complaint Call. And then it gives you like a little meter here on, like, you know, what, like Ned Calls the Zoo, 50 Ways to Eat Your Lover. I mean, that looks like it's the hottest thing of that entire album.
1: Yeah.
0: See that?
1: Yep.
0: 50 Ways to Eat Your Lover. So go to Amazon Music and you can just go crazy, whether it's buying a single or buying in the entire album. So if I wanted to buy Big Fat Greasy Bitch, the album.
1: You just see that plus? You see the plus sign?
0: Right.
1: Yeah, there you go.
0: But again, I got to sign in.
1: Yes.
0: But you can buy albums. You can buy, look at all that we got. On the Chip, The Kabuki Project, Bubba's Holiday Album, President Clinton, Apocalypse Ned, Ned Storytime, Ned Crank Calls, Ned Parodies, bunch of Ned. Bunch of Ned stuff. Ned interviews. Ned's poems. Bubba Show classics. It's just so. And then here are. This is every album I've ever done. I'm a big fat. Here's my actual albums.
1: Oh, wow. That's a lot.
0: Count them, Lem. You ready?
1: Yep.
0: Big Fat Greasy Bitch.
1: Yes.
0: 50 Shades of Me.
1: Yep.
0: Bubba Wants a Corn Dog. The Clemulous Package. Todd Clem Project. Morning Domination. The Fat and Furious. Public Enema Number One.
2: Damn.
0: Droppin' Bass, which is my very first album. Jiffy Poppin'. Dick Dynasty. Those are my actual physical ops. How many of those, Lemmy?
1: 10.
0: Bubba Raw.
1: 11.
0: I got 11 albums.
1: Yes.
0: I got 11 albums.
2: More than the Who.
0: Thank you. I got 11 albums.
1: Whew.
0: Wow. I should come up with some kind of, 11 album gimmick that I could hang.
1: A gold record kind of thing?
0: The narcissistic portion of me wants to look at me. I got 11 albums. I got more. Like Dan said, I got more than a Who. So anyway, go to Amazon Music and just go crazy. And let me thank you for getting all that up.
1: No problem.
0: I appreciate it.
1: We're working on a lot of things back there.
0: You guys are like Santa's little helpers.
1: That's
0: back
1: right.
0: There. You and Gary Cantrell and Macho Man. That's all I need. That's all I need. Gary Cantrell, Macho Man, and Lummy, and then sprinkle in Dan and Jay on Monday and Tuesdays, Gene on Wednesdays. I don't know if Brian quit or not, but him potentially on Thursdays.
1: Oh, no.
0: And Friday with another Gene Lasker.
1: Woo.
0: I didn't hear from Brian, so maybe you, Dan, can help me out. You know, I let the cat. I pretty much, you know, the Seth deal. I pretty much, you know, just laid it all out there. Now, I think everybody would not acknowledge I didn't fire the first shot.
1: No.
0: And I was keeping my mouth shut and not saying a word and not really going to give out that information. That's, you know, very, you had to really push me beyond, you had to really push me to get me to do what I said yesterday. And it was, I got pushed with Kushner's wife, you know, making disparaging comments about me while promoting her and Brian's little podcast show. So I had a little bit of a meltdown, and I walked people through the process of what I talked about yesterday. I don't need to bring it back up today. But I would think if I was going to get any blowback, I don't care about blowback from Kushner. I care about blowback from Brian, and I didn't get any from him. So I would think, Dan, everything's okay. If I was going to hear something, it would have been yesterday.
2: You would think.
0: And not only that, but I'm on the right side of that. Like, I'm not the one that fired the first shot. I'm not the one that, you know, I reacted to what they did. Right? And the other thing is, you know, it's not like it's some made up, you know, bunch of nonsense. It's the truth. And it happened to me. And, you know, that's what I'm going with. So I didn't hear any blowback yesterday, so hopefully we're okay. Today is Dr. Dan's birthday, so if you'd like to call and wish him a happy birthday, or just call the show, 813-90-BUBBA, 813-902-8222. Now, not a bunch of stupid calls, okay? Like, have something you want to talk about.
1: Yeah, please.
0: Not like just, it's Jim from Dallas, and I just want to tell Dan happy birthday. Have something of substance that you'd like to speak about, and you can throw a happy birthday gimmick for Dan in there on the backside. Hello, go ahead.
5: Yeah, can you hear me?
0: Yeah, I can.
5: Good morning.
0: Yeah, hello,
5: happy
0: bud.
5: Happy birthday to Dr. Dan.
0: Yeah, happy birthday.
2: Thank you.
5: You brought back some memories talking about weed with seeds in it. You and I are about the same age. I'll be 61 in July. It just brought back some funny memories. I haven't heard you say anything about Tuttle in a long time.
0: Tuttle's great. I actually heard from Tuttle yesterday. He texted me and asked me how I was doing. And so, you know, not speaking about somebody.
2: Swooping in, taking in the Brian deficit.
0: Tuttle and I are good. He's just, he really kind of, I would say, got a little bit too busy for the show as he started a new job that wasn't quite as forgiving with regards to his schedule. But no, Tuttle and I are fine. I spoke to him as yesterday.
1: $20.
5: I always enjoyed hearing Tuttle on the show. And just from my personal perspective, I think he'd make a lot better right-hand man or sidekick than Seth. I never enjoyed hearing Seth. Always loved Tuttle. The guy was a lot like Gene. You just, you know, very off the cuff, but funny, very funny.
0: All right, well, I think that Tuttle is very talented as well, my friend. I just don't know, you know, a person that's going to be a daily co-host in here needs to be boots on the ground and in the studio, and I don't think that's a thing for Tuttle. The only probably remote person I'm going to allow would be Jay, and that's because Jay purchased a very elaborate setup, and it's studio quality. Tuttle's was as well, but, you know, Tuttle's welcome. You know, we'll have Tuttle on from time to time as his schedule permits, but there is no heat or any problems at all between me, the show, or Tuttle. As a matter of fact, I think we got Colton going to be in on Thursday.
1: Yeah, and then Tuttle's podcast with his, I guess, his wife. I mean, he does one every week.
0: Yeah, so we get, you know, if you go to our podcast world, Tuttle and Kristen do a weekly podcast that we put up and distribute.
5: I'll have to look that up.
0: All right,
5: thanks,
0: bud.
5: Thanks for the info.
0: Thank you for your call. Yeah. Appreciate you. Thank you.
2: You know, do what I like about Colton is that he tries to be so loyal, and he's so nice, and he has a really pretty voice on the air.
0: He's just, Colton has the it factor, and he doesn't even know it.
2: Yeah.
0: Hello.
2: He's a good kid. And Tuttle's a good kid. I'm not saying anything bad about Tuttle.
0: No, they're both good.
2: Don't misconstrue that.
0: They're also best friends, too. Yes, so, yeah, right. With one comes the other, kind of.
2: Do they really at this point?
0: By de facto. Yeah, really? they're like two peas in a pod. They really are. They're both great. I mean, I enjoy them both. They're both welcomed anytime. Hello, who's this?
6: Hey, Bubba, it's Lisa Sacco. How you doing?
0: Hi, how you doing, Lisa? It's been a long time. You're not in Tampa anymore, are you?
6: No, I'm in Los Angeles. I was in Tampa, though. Recently, unfortunately, my mom passed away.
0: Oh, but Lisa, you were a long time. Yeah. You were a long time Tampa resident. Why LA?
6: My son recruited me here. He lives here, I'm not too crazy about it. That's all I could say. But no. I called to say happy birthday, Dr. Dan.
2: Thank you, and thank you for getting up at 3:30 this morning to do so.
0: Oh my God. Yeah. But Lisa, isn't LA
2: up till 3:30.
0: Isn't LA an absolute dumpster fire? Isn't it an absolute dumpster fire?
6: Oh yeah, I'm in Hollywood. I'm right in Hollywood. It's disaster.
0: And it's so expensive for what you get and the surroundings, and it's just, I mean, God, everything's so expensive and just out of hand.
2: Did you guys have it? Did you or your son have any kind of fire damage? Because my cousin did, and they haven't lifted a pinky to go forward with trying to rectify it. It's amazing. They're literally stuck in quicksand.
6: We did not, because we are in Hollywood, like Malibu, Pacific Palisades got a lot of damage, but the air was so bad out here. You had to wear a mask just to go to the trash. It was, it's a horror show over here. I don't think I'm staying long.
2: Got
6: married. So
2: is your son voting for Spencer Pratt?
0: Is your son voting for Spencer Pratt?
6: No, I don't know what he's doing. I stopped asking questions.
0: What are you doing?
2: They're wired differently out there, aren't they?
0: Lisa, what are you doing out there nowadays?
6: I'm doing collection management.
0: Oh, okay. All right.
6: Let me know, Dr. Dan, if you need anybody. but I also want to tell Dr. Dan, I'm happy you're divorced. Unfortunately, I'm too old for you, but,
0: Yeah, Dan's dipping down to like 25, 26. You don't understand how pimp Dan is right now.
6: I can imagine.
0: I mean, Dan's a pretty hot commodity for even chicks in their 20s. It's amazing. Oh my God. He showed me some pictures today. Oh my God. Whew.
6: I know. That's why I'm joking.
0: So, hey, Lisa, I really miss you being
6: all right,
0: in Tampa. Miss you being in Tampa.
6: I know. I remember when I donated to your sheriff's campaign. That's how long we go back.
0: I know.
2: Oh, my God.
0: Good talking to you, Lisa. Please keep in touch, okay?
6: Yeah,
0: my email's still the same, all right? Thanks. What a great. She was hot, too, back in the day. Oh. I don't know what she looks like now, but she was hot. Big jugs, brown hair. Hello.
2: Right up your alley.
0: Yeah, exactly. It's kind of what it all goes. Brown hair and big jugs. Hello, who's this? Yes, that's you. You're live on the radio or on my show or whatever the hell we're being broadcast nowadays.
7: Nope. Good morning. How y'all doing?
0: Good.
7: Happy birthday, Dan.
2: Thank you very much.
7: Wanted to get your professional opinion on something. I got a daughter who's 18 years old. She has been diagnosed with lupus, and she's supposed to be going next Monday to get fake boobs. So I'm just curious on your take on that. I feel like at 18, she might be a little too young or something like that, or well, she still might be going through some more changes.
2: Well, you know, it's interesting because there's a big association with, you know, silicone and lupus 30 years ago. That's pretty much been disproven. But, I mean, it's definitely a decision that she should make knowing all of the potential risks that the implants are only going to be there for 15 years or so before they need to be replaced. And there is an argument for an 18-year-old to wait till she has a kid and then get implants. You know, I mean, she's only 18. So, but she's 18 and she's an adult, and so she can do what she wants unless she's under your roof, and then you get to control it. So, but, I, you know, I don't believe that silicone causes autoimmune disease. I think that people that have old implants that are hard and have problems and are ignored, that accentuates people's medical problems. So it's a difficult decision for an 18-year-old, but, you know, I'm happy to talk to her if she wants more insight on it.
7: Okay. So what kind of change will happen if she gets them done and then 2 or 3 years down later she...
0: Well, Dan can't really predict that. Like, he doesn't know anything about her lupus condition, and he doesn't know anything about
2: her. It's difficult to give you that answer. But again, you know, if someone has a breast augmentation with zero problems, it's not going to affect their lupus.
0: And Dan, what's the percentage of people that have breast augmentation with zero problems? 90% plus?
2: 95% plus? Yeah. 97%?
0: You know, I hope that she's got a good, you know, she's got a good, if she's got a good plastic surgeon, and, you know, Dan's saying just, you know, by statistics, that she won't have any problems.
7: Awesome. All right. I appreciate y'all.
0: All right, bud.
7: Long-time listener out of Macon, Georgia.
0: Macon, Georgia. Used to be up there. Appreciate you, bud. Thank you.
7: All right.
2: Good luck.
0: Let me, when we return, two unbelievable.
1: Big trades, yeah.
0: Big trades in the NFL last night. One involving Eagles sending A.J. Brown, their star wide receiver, to the Patriots. And, oh, my God, what the hell is Cleveland thinking? Sending Myles Garrett to the Rams? That's going to make the Rams unstoppable.
1: And the Browns crappy still.
0: Well, yeah, I mean.
2: Why did they do that?
0: I think Myles Garrett's miserable.
1: Yeah, he wanted to get out of there.
0: And Cleveland sucks.
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0: Dan just gave me an Iggy. He said, man, you need to go over to Rumble. That's where all the girls are. So I'm on Rumble right now. But I'm actually on monitoring two. That is Rumble and YouTube, of course, both at The Bubba Army. You can also do it on Facebook at The Bubba Army as well. I think we're on X. You know, Ronnie the limo driver catches us on X.
4: Yes.
0: All at The Bubba Army. Appreciate it. Give us a thumbs up, a liking, drop a comment, share it. Do all that.

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1: All of our ears apart. This one, we're sort of like, all right, we figured this would happen. Really, this was about, as you mentioned, Tom, trying to come to grips with what the compensation would be. These are two things we've known. That the Philadelphia Eagles believe that A.J. Brown should be worth a first-round pick and more. And the Patriots...
2: Oh, all day.
1: Did not. The Patriots wanted to give, to my understanding, a second-round pick. Well, that's actually significantly far apart. And when the two sides talked in basically hypotheticals probably about 3 weeks or so, about a month ago, what they realized was that the only way this was going to work is if they both compromised. So here was the compromise. Instead of a pick this coming draft in 2027, it was a first-rounder in 2028.
2: True. Oh, man, talk about kicking a can down the road.
3: Really kicking it down.
2: My God. Eagles, you idiots.
1: Excellent value for the Eagles. And look, there's a possibility this is a better pick than the 31 the Patriots originally scheduled to make this year. Plus, it was a fifth-round pick this year. That is pretty good draft compensation, Judy.
2: So a fifth for next year, right?
3: Yes.
2: And then a first in 2028. So a fifth in 27 and a first in 28. That didn't really seem like that good of a deal for A.J. Brown.
3: But he didn't want to be there. Plus, they were going to save some money.
4: Oh, why didn't he want to be there? They had such a great team.
3: He didn't think he was getting the ball enough.
2: Which he really wasn't, to be honest with you.
1: And that is a way that...
2: This guy needs to touch the ball 10 times a game. At least.
3: And he will with the Patriots.
1: Two sides can bridge the gap and get this done. This is a trade Mike Vrabel wanted for a player he knows extremely well. Eagles clearly had to move on. It took a minute, but this was a big one today.
2: All right, so here's...
4: Dude, Eagles going to suck now?
3: No.
2: But...
4: They didn't need him.
2: They weren't using him like they should. He would catch... He'd get 4 or 5 catches. That's it.
3: He was almost like a wide receiver, too, there.
2: Almost like a slot.
3: Yep. Yeah.
2: So here is the big trade. Now, I don't know who this chick is, but she...
4: I bet her teeth glow in the dark.
2: Well, I'm getting ready to say, man, you might... I mean, there's a point of getting really nice-looking veneers, and then there's a point of just going overboard.
4: Oh, my God.
2: My God.
4: She looks like the guy in Something About Mary.
2: She looks like Gary Busey. She looks like Gary Busey. She looks like Harvey. What was that guy? The black guy.
4: The guy that does
2: Family Feud.
4: Family Feud, right?
2: You know what the hell is that guy's name? God dang it!
4: Paul Harvey.
2: Steve Harvey.
4: Steve Harvey.
2: She looks like Steve Harvey met Gary Busey.
4: Yeah.
2: Oh my Lord.
4: Sigourney Weaver called.
1: Alien quit.
4: Biggest
1: trades of the offseason, one of the biggest trades in NFL history.
2: This just went down yesterday.
3: Yes.
1: Likely the biggest trade involving a defensive player ever.
2: And this guy is an absolute beast. Is he young, Lummy? How old is he, 30?
3: Yes, I think he's 30, about to turn 31.
4: Did he have an injury?
2: No. No, not a lot.
3: That didn't affect why he got traded. He just signed the biggest contract last year.
1: To sources, as I can report from me, Adam Schefter, and Tom Pelissero, Myles Garrett is going to be traded to the Los Angeles Rams. The two teams are finalizing a deal that will include Myles Garrett, the two-time Defensive Player of the Year.
2: God, an absolute beast.
3: Yeah.
2: Beast. I mean, I think he's right. I think he might be a nudge better than Micah Parsons. I don't know. They're right there, aren't they?
3: Yeah, but...
2: Is Myles a little better?
3: Yeah, you think he was doing it on the Browns.
2: Doing it on the Browns when he was being triple teamed because none of their defensive linemen were in play.
1: Best defensive players ever, certainly the best defensive player.
2: I mean, he's kind of the modern-day Reggie White, is he not?
3: Yes, he is.
1: In football, the NFL sack leader from last year, he goes from the Browns to the Los Angeles Rams for superstar young edge Jared Verse, a first-round pick, and more. This is expected to be finalized over the next several hours, likely after 4 p.m. today. Myles Garrett, though, is expected to be a member of the Rams, as Les Snead, the Rams GM, very famously said, F them picks. They now get a superstar, a big-time player, to add to their team.
2: Even when offensive linemen hold them, like

0: like legitimately like ring him around the neck, Lemmy, he still gets loose.
1: Yeah, easy.
0: God, he's so good.
2: He's trying to make a Super Bowl run, Matthew.
0: And see where he what's the difference between him and Lemmy, him and Micah is he's got more size than Micah. Micah's not that big.
1: Yeah, I was gonna say Myles Garrett is a beast.
0: Oh yeah,
1: beast.
0: He's like approaching three. He's like 280, 290. I think Micah's like 246, 250, something like that.
2: Stafford is locked in. A team full of superstars is locked in. And now,
0: I mean, as an offensive tackle, can you get beat more than this? Okay, I want you to watch this play here. Hold on.
2: Their team is they try to make a Super
0: right here. Now
3: 85?
0: No,
1: 85 chipped him.
0: 85 chipped him. So 66 should be able to set up because he's been pre-chipped, right?
1: Yeah,
3: he sees the guy.
0: Watch him show 66 the good news.
2: Oh, run. Matthew Stafford is locked in.
0: Yeah. He won't be needing that block.
2: Team full of superstars is locked
0: smash.
2: In. And now they get Myles Garrett in his prime.
0: How does the league let this happen? How did anybody... Like, how did not everybody want this guy? I mean, I guess probably the
3: Bucks could have used him.
0: Yeah, why weren't the Bucks in contention for this?
1: Because Jason Light does not like trading draft picks.
0: Oh my God, I'd rather trade for something that absolutely bona fidely is a hit. A first round draft pick's 50-50 at best.
3: Not first round. First round 75%.
0: All right, who was the Bucks' first round draft pick last year?
1: Bust.
0: Oh, I'm sorry. I'm saying it again, please.
1: No, last year was the wide receiver.
0: All right,
3: Ogbukwa.
0: All right.
1: Yeah, he's a legit.
2: But
3: a fifth round pick is like a 20%er.
2: Let's go. They now have two first round picks.
0: Two. Just like the Packers had to give two for Micah.
2: In the 2027 season, likely more coming. Plus, along with the long-term pick compensation, they get something that they will use to help build their franchise for years to come. They also get Jared Verse, one of the best young edges in the NFL.
0: Is this edge that they're getting from the Rams?
1: No, he's good. He's
0: not a Myles Garrett.
1: Yeah, but he's good. He's young. One reason why the Bucks weren't even in play either, besides the draft pick part, is that they didn't have a young edge rusher to give the Browns.
0: They didn't have that.
1: No, all
0: up
1: ours
0: and coming.
1: Been, yeah, ours have been bust.
2: More certainly, this makes sense from a Cleveland Browns standpoint. Also, should mention they'll probably end up about $30 million or so in cash to use on the rest of their team. An absolute blockbuster today. The Rams are trading for Myles Garrett.
1: And you know what's perfect about it for how the Rams did it just on the salary cap part of it is that Garrett redid his deal to, you know, try to help out the Browns. So he's only going to be making like for the salary cap like $6 million where...
0: Oh, because you mean the Browns probably gave him a bunch of guaranteed signing willies?
1: Yep, and then also...
0: The Browns have already had to eat?
1: Yep, and exactly, and then his base salary only starts in 2-3 years, and by that time, the Rams' other big salary, Matthew Stafford's going to be retired.
0: Right.
1: So that's not, that their salary cap is not going to be affected for the next 5 years.
0: Hi, who's this? You're on the air. Go ahead. Thanks.
4: Good afternoon, gentlemen. Morning, whatever
0: Hi.
4: It is.
0: Yes, whatever's going on.
4: calling with an update. Gave you guys a shout out, a few months ago about my mother that was going through some stuff with some online scammers.
1: Oh yeah.
0: Yeah.
4: Yeah.
0: I got hacked. My bank account, my Bank of America account got hacked for a $683 charge from some Whale International. And I had to fight it and it's you know, I never It's ridiculous. Like, and let me, they logged into my online banking and used a virtual card. They didn't actually use the actual debit card. And I guess you can get online, and when you go to your mobile banking and create what they call a virtual card.
1: Yeah, it's Bank of America has that now.
0: And that's what this person did. So I had to go and change all my passwords and all that kind of nonsense. Anyway, go ahead, sir. Walk us through what happened to your mom.
4: Well, it started off a while back ago, a year and a half ago. She was getting a little stressed, full of anxiety, and just disassociating with reality a little bit. We were wondering what was going on, didn't really know what was up with her. She was always anxious to do stuff. All of a sudden, she found herself
0: How old is your mom? Let me ask you a question. How old is your mom?
4: 72.
0: 72. Okay, go ahead.
4: Yes, sir. And she found she was in a hurry to pay off her debts and this and that and the other thing, and she had to get money. She had to get money. Then I get a phone call, I don't know, roughly, that was in April, July. I get a phone call from her friends and people around that she was asking random people for like 40 grand, 60 grand.
0: What?
4: Trying to get money real quick.
0: So hold on, let me ask you a question.
4: Red flag.
0: Hold on, buddy. So your mom all of a sudden kind of becomes disassociated with, you know, doing anything or hanging out with the family or whatever, kind of becomes somewhat, you know, a loner, which is not like her. And then she starts asking random people for, you know, large sums of cash, 40, 60 grand. Is that right?
4: Yeah, her excuse, she got tied into a solar fraud thing. And she wanted to pay off these solar panels and get away from it so she could sell her house, which is cool. I've been trying to convince her since, 2015 or so, maybe before that, to get rid of her house because it was more than her means, you know?
0: Right. But hold on. Hold on. When you say a solar panel scam, did she get scammed on putting a bunch of solar panels on her house and then she needed to feel like she had to pay that off in order for her to be able to put her house up for sale?
4: Yeah.
0: All right. So how much did the solar people scam out of her?
4: 58,000.
3: Did she ever get solar panels?
4: She got the panels. Everything was there. The company went out of business before they could get a contract with the power company to actually make it work. I tested it; it all functions and all. But that's neither here nor there. She had a class action with elderly abuse type thing going on with a lawyer out of the South, and because she paid it off, it screwed his case all up. That's, you know, that's kind of a side to all this.
0: Listen, for those listening to us, it's my understanding, Dan, you may know more about it than me, but it's my understanding that the solar technology still has not advanced enough to, it would literally take 15 years for you to pay off the equivalent to what you're saving in energy from solar.
3: And the panels go bad after 10.
0: Right, and they're obnoxious, they're very cumbersome still. I think Tesla's coming up with like solar shingles, so your shingles are actually solar, and it looks a little more aesthetically pleasing, but before you're throwing $58,000 on top for solar panels on top of your house, you know, get somebody that can give you a cost analysis and be honest and isn't that solar salesman, but somebody that'll call an electrician or somebody like that. They'll come in and before you write that, stroke out that $60,000 check on a business that is going to go out of business, then you got these non-functioning solar panels on top of your house and you end up in the same type of conundrum that his mom is. There's probably a lot of that. I've heard of the solar scam.
4: There's a lot.
3: There's two parts to it, too. And one is, you know, they promise you a big rebate from the state, which never shows up.
0: Right.
3: And they promise you that you're going to be able to sell your, you know, extra power back to the city power company.
0: Which never happens.
3: Never happens either.
0: Right.
3: So, you know, and then they, like you said, they go bad after 10 years. By the time they pay for themselves, they need to be replaced.
0: Right.
4: And lo and behold, I'm surprised that trying to find an insurance company that will insure the house because now it's a liability.
0: Oh, so the insurance company, they don't even like the solar aspect as well. They're like, uh-uh, no.
4: Definitely not.
0: Right.
4: And your property values go down.
0: Wow.
4: She found out.
0: So where do you guys stand right now? Like, where are you right now? We got the backstory, so give us the payoff.
4: So she all of a sudden rushed off, sold her three-horse living quarters, you know, high-dollar horse trailer and truck, walked into a place in Ocala and said, what do you give me for this? The guy says, you know, I couldn't give you an offer. It would be, you know, it wouldn't be doing you any nice. She says, try me. And she walked away with a check of whatever the hell he gave, which we still haven't found out what that is. Jesus. And that was kind of a beginning. And she disassociated from me for a while until the sheriffs called me looking for her. We found out from the time of July till she got picked up in April that she was supposedly, allegedly, laundering money for these online scammers. She was in love with Morgan Wallen.
0: Jeez. Oh, that much. Let me kind of a hoodie kind of deal.
1: Yes, yes.
0: So there's some Facebook, probably on Facebook Messenger, because that's where all the old people go. Is somebody is disguising themselves as Morgan Wallen? She fell for it, and they, you know, like our friend Hootie. Let me. He thought he was talking to Miranda Lambert.
1: Carrie Underwood.
0: Carrie Underwood, and then who else was it? John Bon Jovi or something? I don't know.
1: Tom Brady,
0: and Carrie Underwood were talking to Hootie
1: and needing the Apple gift cards.
0: Yeah, like so. Carrie Underwood would be like, "I just got off stage, and I'm going to the Wawa to get something to eat, and I even though I have $50 million in the bank, I don't have any cash. Can you send me $80 so I can?"
1: Well, her husband that she was going to divorce, who she just had a kid with, controls her money.
0: So your mom thinks that she's got a relationship with Morgan Wallen. And she's at this point probably feeding that person money or something like that.
4: Over half a mil.
0: What? What?
4: And then,
0: Dan, did you hear that?
1: Can I get your mom's number?
0: A half a mil. Yeah, oh me. Dan said he'll date a 73-year-old. She needs a Dan sad. Needs a sugar mama.
3: No, it's so sad though.
0: Oh, it is.
3: It's a tragedy.
4: They took her for everything. Absolutely everything.
0: Sir,
4: she had.
0: Sir, you're saying $500,000?
4: From the files that I found when I collected her things, yeah.
0: Oh my God! Is she still alive?
4: Yeah. She got picked up by local PD in holding to be extradited to the first state because she opened LLCs at like eight banks. Opened an LLC and then opened accounts at eight banks to launder money for these people under their direction. They were calling her, messaging her every 2 or 3 minutes, keeping her out of REM sleep for months.
0: And so
4: she had no idea what she was doing.
0: When you say laundering money, how did that process go? Like they would send her money to put in her LLC.
4: I'm not sure.
0: You know, yeah, I was gonna say like how's that actually work?
4: I don't know. I found a bunch of bank receipts and all. It just shows that, you know, there was money going in, money going out.
0: Wow.
4: But I took a look at the LLCs, and all the LLCs were opened up at the same time as hers.
0: Eight LLCs.
4: All the different states.
0: And then drained everything she had. She went and sold her horse trailer and hauler. Now, she did sell her house.
4: Oh, yeah.
0: And that's everything. Probably where the majority, the lion's share of the money came from, was her home.
4: Yeah, yeah.
0: Now you don't have any idea where she's at this very moment.
4: I do. When she was in Volusia County in holding, I reconnected with her and became her POA with my brother that I hadn't talked to since 2012. Finding out that she's had mental problems for quite a long time.
0: Yeah.
3: Do you have like a conservatorship now too?
4: We are thinking that might be a good way to go.
0: No, that's what you got. Right. It's like no thinking about that, buddy. You need to get that. You need to get that process started now.
4: Well, she's in Virginia right now. We don't know what to do. She's got a public defender because we don't have any money to be able to deal with it.
0: Right. So what
4: and
0: now?
4: She,
0: how many?
4: She gave
0: how many?
4: Everything away.
0: How many different states and charges is she facing right now?
4: We're thinking around 40, if maybe more. We don't know.
0: 40?
3: How old is she?
0: 72.
4: 72.
3: Man, she'd be better off just, you know, robbing an Apple store.
0: Well, I don't know. She'd get away with that. I don't know, man. She'd be better off getting a guy like Kevin Hazlett to bring in, like, you know, she's not mentally capable of. Talk about, you know, Dan, you can somehow, what's it called? Not guilty by reason of insanity?
3: Yeah, I mean, obviously she's got some deficiencies going on, and so she may not be completely criminally liable for all of it, but gosh, when you do an insanity, Bubba, when you do an insanity defense, that means you're not capable of standing trial. It's not that you were insane during the offense. It's that you're
0: you can't contribute
3: to your defense.
0: Right. Well, I mean, is she currently incarcerated or is she in Virginia?
5: Waiting? Yeah, she's in Warsaw, Virginia, locked up. And I've been conversing with her public defender, and he had no idea what she was up against. He was going to do a speedy trial, just get her in and out. I'm like, dude, do you have any idea how big this is? Then I kind of let him in on what the investigators told me. And I haven't been able to talk to him since. He became a recluse.
0: Wow.
5: So I have no idea of anything. We're trying to get a federal lawyer, the federal public defender, I suppose, that can kind of watch over everything that's going on. But at the same time, we're trying to order a mental assessment on her, see what kind of a mental state she's in, because that seems to be like pulling teeth to be able to get that done, too.
0: Yeah. I mean, everything public defender wise, when you're not paying for your attorney and somebody out in the state or feds are, that slows the process down. You're just, you know, it's like piecemeal work at this point. They don't, you know,
5: yes, sir.
0: Not that I would suggest, you know, I'm just saying a public defender versus somebody that's you're paying to represent you is just absolutely light years away with the quality of, you know, the quality of counsel you're going to get. But listen, I don't even know. I this is in all my years of doing you know, content. This is one of the most bizarre stories I've ever heard. Grandma, 72-year-old grandma first gets hustled on a solar scam, then gets hustled through Facebook Messenger, thinking she's talking to Morgan Wallen, then gets hustled for probably some, you know, Kenyan internet cafe scammers, online scammers that are laundering money through her 8 LLCs through different states that she set up. And now she's incarcerated in Warsaw, Virginia, awaiting trial with a potential public state and or federal public defender. That is pretty bizarre.
5: And if she bonds out, the next state's going to pick her up and keep going around and around and around.
0: How many how many different states do you think mom is wanted in? You obviously Florida, Virginia.
5: I found paperwork for I think 14 so far.
0: 14 states?
5: But she told me that there was somebody else going on her computer. They bought her a computer and they were going on the computer remotely and doing all kinds of transfers and
0: Oh my god!
3: They gave her a tainted computer.
0: Yes, they.
3: You know,
0: gave
3: it's
0: her.
3: Weird because she's, you know, this is all white collar crime, and she's being arrested and charged as a victim of white collar crime.
0: Yes.
3: And so it's such a bizarre turnaround because, you know, all these things that she's allegedly done have been because she's been, you know, like I said, manipulated and victimized. And so you would think that, you know, a responsible
0: prosecutor
3: would start thinking about, well, listen, if I have all these resources, I have all this paper trail, this electronic evidence of who these assholes are, maybe I should go after them.
0: Yeah.
3: But they never do.
0: Because they can't get their stats and or, like, you know, because there's all these people over at some overseas internet, you know, Kenya internet cafe, they'll never find these people. They don't have jurisdiction to go get them.
3: And I think that's one of the big problems with world society in 2026. Is that there's still such a cutout for this international electronical scam that there's no good international laws to protect people. And the banks, you know, you can protect a credit card. That's about it.
0: Yeah.
3: Because if you don't get value for what you purchase on a credit card, you will get that money back. But not if it's international. It's not guaranteed.
0: Right.
3: And it doesn't work on your check card, and it doesn't work with your checking account or your savings account. And so there needs to be better laws to protect these people, because it's every day, everybody. It happens so much. And you're smart, you could be educated, you could be sophisticated, and you can still get screwed.
0: Well, I mean, Dan, you have been a victim of internet scamming, and you're one of the smartest dudes I know.
3: Yeah, and then you get, but the problem is, Bubba, is in the middle of it. It's such a psychological game because it's a pressure time thing, and you think, oh my god, if I don't do this now, I'm not going to be able to do this. and or they give you a crumb and you never get the bread.
0: Right. Right.
1: Well, if you look at Dr.
5: If you want your money back, then do this.
0: What's that?
1: I was going to say, if you look at Dr. Dan, because when Daniel Rose did his deep dive, this sounds exactly how the dog thing went, is that they file all these LLCs in the state, and they get these people, these older people, to open these companies, and it's all the Nigerians getting the money through cash.
0: Yeah, they get the cash, and then there is no product to have.
1: Exactly, and then they take the money out. They have access to the account, and they take it out.
0: And this one, they even sent Grandma a computer, Dan, that they could remote into.
3: As soon as she logged in, they had everything on her.
0: Yep, exactly. Listen, sir, can you do me a favor? I this is kind of an ongoing series with us. You first called a while back, and we kind of got the first part of it. We're now in part two, where mom/grandma is incarcerated, wanted in 14 different states. As this thing progresses, will you keep us posted?
5: Definitely.
0: Yeah, please do. How do you listen to the show or watch the show, and from where?
5: Well, I've been an avid listener since the Sirius days, but YouTube, Facebook, and that's how I
0: where you
5: reconnected
0: located?
5: With
0: Florida?
5: Y'all.
0: Florida?
5: Yeah, Lake County.
0: Perfect. Nice. Perfect, my friend. Hey, keep me posted, okay?
5: You bet.
0: We'll call her.
5: Dan, see you soon, man. Hey, I need you.
0: We'll call her Internet Grandma, okay?
5: All set.
0: Keep us posted on Internet Grandma, okay?
5: You bet.
0: All right, man. We got two other people on hold. Maybe if you can tell them, I'll be with them right after this, all right?
1: I do.
6: The voice of reason has spoken. More Bubba the Love Sponge after this.
7: Okay.
0: Because there's somebody in the tiny... I got guests in the tiny house.
7: Oh, okay. I was actually going to use the bathroom, but it's
0: cool. Oh, yeah. Whatever you want. Or the bathroom. I know Dan's an outside peer.
7: Oh, okay. Oh, perfect. Okay. Okay, all right, hold on. Good morning, I'm the Love Sponge Show. Good, how are you? Yeah. What do you want to talk about? Yeah.
0: Just go back. Mommy, on Rumble, what division are we in? Podcast, music, entertainment, comedy?
7: Entertainment.
0: Are we in entertainment?
7: Podcast. We should be under podcast, too, but I think that's our second.

0: What's up, Brother Swag?
1: We're number one on podcasts.
0: Well, of course. Better than us.
1: Number one in the world.
0: Cash became a member. Tina May became a member.
1: Tommy, can we get a hold of our Rumble guy and tell him to put us on entertainment?
0: We do that on the backside, but you can only have so many options. Do you want us to switch from podcast to entertainment?
1: Yeah.
0: Okay. We can do that on the backside of our side. It's just our category.
1: Yeah, let's go entertainment.
0: Okay.
1: Because we'd be number two in entertainment right now, ahead of Bob and Tom, and like ahead of some pretty good people, which would make us look good.
0: Yep, no problem.
2: Thank you.
1: Well, thank you, Bob.
2: I had to clean the glasses. The special thing's hooked up. It looks good on Lemmy's camera.
1: It does. It looks good on Dan's, too.
2: It's kind of flickering. Mm-hmm. There's a setting on the. I think there's a setting on Dan's camera that's messed up because it's hunting for his eyes too much.
1: Oh, okay.
2: So Gary and I are going to look at that after.
1: Okay. I think it looks good.
2: No, it looks good. It looks good on Lemmy's camera. It's doing what it's supposed to. On Dan's, it's kind of just like.
1: And then if we could lower the other two, we'll be fine.
2: Yep.
1: But I've been looking at Dan's camera, and I love it. So I don't know if it's flickering, but yet obviously you do.
2: I got one more in the back I can put in too.
1: Oh, one more! Fantastic.
0: Well, of course, Micro Mass. You going in too?

0: Such a Peggy Shruggers. Scott Starboard, good morning.
1: What's up, Rumble? Keep them coming. We're number one in the podcast division right now. Number one. Thank you.
0: What's up, Google Ups?

0: Oh, maybe Gary already switched us.
1: Yeah.
0: You think Gary might already switched us?
1: He's working on it.
0: Yeah, he's already switched us.
1: Yeah.
0: Good. I don't know. Maybe it's better for us to be in podcast. I don't know. What do you think?
1: Well, we can just test out the entertainment, see how that is, and then, I mean, we can always go right back.
0: Yeah.

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1: Just press play.
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3: Phone lines have been really brisk today. Thank you. By the way, happy birthday to Dr. Dan Diaco, co-host, 2 days a week. 813-90-BUBBA, 813-902-8222. Lummy, I got a box of Omaha steaks yesterday.
4: Oh, nice.
3: I don't know that I'm endorsing them anywhere. I know that I'm not doing them on this side of things, like I am with, Crystal River Harley-Davidson, Wesley Chapel Volkswagen, get a box. 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
5: Father's Day, probably.
3: You think it might be?
5: Yeah, that's nice. I think they sent it last year too.
3: Just even though I'm not endorsing them, I need to get.
4: Is it from them or is it from someone else saying Happy Father's Day?
3: No, it was from Omaha Box Corporate.
4: Oh wow!
3: So let me. Can you see if you can get me a contact, like who the PR director of? Like usually I use a middleman.
5: Yes.
3: One of my various brokers, but. Maybe we can just deal directly with Omaha.
5: I will work on that.
3: And by the way, go to omahasteaks.com. I used to have a promo code Bubba that got you like an extra 30% off. I don't know that works or not, but give Lummy a day or two to find us the rep for Omaha Steaks. And I will tell you this. My dad, for his birthday and for Christmas and for Father's Day, I am a huge, maybe let me, because I'm a great customer of Omaha Steaks, they sent me this as like a customer appreciation, because even when I'm not endorsing Omaha Steaks, I use them privately in my private lot. What was that?
5: That was our little cup thing.
3: Oh, okay.
5: I was writing the note, sorry.
3: So I use Omaha Steaks a lot privately.
5: They got good products.
3: Especially for dudes, man. You can't go wrong. 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It's as little as like, I don't know, $69 or $70. And then you can get lobster tails thrown in there and desserts and hot dogs and chicken breasts. And one of my favorite is their apple crisp, apple tart kind of gimmicks. OmahaSteaks.com. I don't know that I have any promo code going on. They usually got some huge deal going on. Omaha Steaks is very aggressive and their deals. So go to OmahaSteaks.com. I'm going to find out whether I have a Bubba promo code or not. And we'll know that in the next couple days. And I'll give them a last-minute push for Father's Day. Father's Day is what? Not this weekend, but next?
5: Yes.
3: I think so.
5: Yes, it's the 20th.
3: Hi. Who's this? Go ahead. You're on the air.
6: Hello. Good morning. It's Chris from Pennsylvania.
3: Hi, Chris. Pennsylvania. I can tell that you are from Pennsylvania because only Pennsylvania people have that little accent.
6: I get that all the time. I lived in Largo for a while, and as soon as I talked at the American Legion for VFW, said, "Oh, you're from Pennsylvania."
3: Yeah, I'm from outside of Pittsburgh. Yeah.
6: That's exactly where I'm. Just 2 hours away.
3: Pittsburgh. My dad has been going to the Hershey Automotive Swap Meet since 1969. My dad goes to Hershey, Pennsylvania every year. It's the biggest automotive swap meet in the world.
6: I know. I haven't been to Hershey since I've been. I mean, I'm 59. I may have been there with my grandparents at 13.
3: Yeah,
6: but
3: so what can we do for you? What can we do for you? Our Pennsylvania Bubba Army sleeper cell. What's going on,
6: there you
3: bud?
6: Go. First off, the studios look great, and I'm glad that finally I feel like you may have found some peace, because you've had some chaos throughout your life since I've been, listening and watching.
3: You are not a kid, my friend. And, I got my last little hurdle is getting the old studios completely cleaned out and ready for the landlord, the great Mark Tate, to, you know, list and so that people can go look and potentially buy the building and or rent it.
4: Do you have a hard date on that?
3: No, not really, but I'm trying to get it all done by Friday.
4: Oh, God.
3: Yeah.
4: Oh, like this week?
3: Yeah.
4: You're not talking like July 1.
3: No.
4: You're talking like now.
3: No.
4: Oh, okay, so I need to get my ass over there.
3: Yeah.
4: Because I'm part of that puzzle.
3: And I have something I'd like to talk to you about, you know, but okay. I don't want to interrupt this great Pennsylvania phone call. So we'll talk about it afterwards. Go ahead, sir.
6: Okay. I just want to touch base because I know a little bit about this solar scam, and I only bring it up because I understand how this woman got in trouble, because it'll get away from you if you do it. I looked into it. They came to the house and it was the hard sell. And I was a contractor in Philadelphia for the longest time. But what happens is if you finance it, they wanted to sell me the whole package for $64,000. You finance it for 30 years. But the warranty, it's like only 10 years on, say, the backup battery. And then the panels may have had like a 20-year. But you cannot sell your house unless somebody takes over the loan.
3: Meaning the solar loan.
6: The solar loan.
3: Right. So that
6: or
3: woman, so the woman.
6: Attach it to the house. So that's what happened to her.
3: So the woman, you kind of better explained it in the fact that, so in order to sell your house, you got to pay off that solar loan.
4: Yeah, it's like a construction lien on the house.
3: Right, or the person that's going to
6: exactly
3: buy the house has to take over the solar loan, or you got to scrape together enough money to pay off the solar loan in order to sell the house. So you got to have that solar loan satisfied one way or the other, which makes your house probably that much harder to sell, right?
6: Exactly. And I thought it was a good idea, and as I went through the thought process there, my house is paid for. So all I have to pay for is taxes and whatever it to manage my house, you know, monthly bills, you know.
3: Right.
6: And I didn't want 64. I just didn't do it because I could see myself getting in trouble.
3: Right. Well, plus, I mean, you know, you probably, you know, you're a man and you're come from the construction background and, you know, you could see where a 70-some-year-old woman who does not have your contractor or skill set of knowing, you know, about kind of second guessing what they're doing. And you're like, listen, I got my house paid for. Why do I want a 60-some-thousand-dollar additional lien put on it? You know, nothing is, and not a lot of people really ever experience this, but a lot do. But the freedom and the relief of having your home paid for is just that's never happened to me.
6: I'm also not living in $6 million houses either.
3: Well, neither am I anymore. So anyway, what I'm saying is, you know, I was close to paying off my house.
4: This place is like Neverland where you are now. This is awesome.
3: I don't own it. No, I don't own one shingle on this place. She could kick me out at any times. But anyway, sir, I mean, you know, so you got you. I'm glad. I'm assuming you did not go with that solar option, and you feel way better that you didn't, because you can see that it's very scammy.
6: Oh yes.
4: Yeah, he opted for the windmill.
3: Yeah, yeah. He went for the windmill. So, hey, listen, man, more importantly, thank you for following us and watching. By what means do you catch the show, my friend?
6: Oh, believe it or not, YouTube, but you've talked to her before. My 87-year-old mother sits here and watches it with me when she comes out in the morning, because she now lives in the house.
3: Really? How old is she? She's 87.
6: 87.
3: Oh, my Lord. How about I put you on hold? I'd love to send, you know, what size is she, like a medium, a large? Like, what size man T-shirt do you think she's
6: probably, she's a large. Like, she's got, you've talked to her before.
3: I know
6: you've talked to a lot of people, but, like, you go into her room, she she makes her bed every morning, puts about 50 teddy bears on it. I don't know why.
3: Listen, keep her.
6: She's got them covered up with all their heads sticking out with a Bubba Army beach towel.
3: If that makes her happy, let her do it. Keep her sharp and doing
6: me.
4: Bubba Army beach towel, Bubba.
3: I know.
4: Awesome.
3: I know. And so I would like to take you off the air, my friend. Get your address and on the approximate size of you and your mom. And I'd like to send I'd like to send you guys a little, you know, little merch swag pack from Merch Crick and to your great mother. Let me find out what her name is. I'd like to handwrite her a card.
5: Okay.
3: And let me put you on hold. Let me get your info, and I'd like to send you a little something. That's very, very. I'm humbled that I have a person of that age and that much wisdom that likes the show. That's just so cool.
6: Well, I appreciate it. I got one more thing for Dan, if I could say it.
3: Okay,
6: and
4: okay, but before the last request, my request to you is, after he sends you all that stuff, I would love for you to send a picture of you, your mom, the Bubba Army, with your Bubba Army beach towel on your lap, and your family of stuffed teddy bears, and just send a little Bubba picture.
3: Because, you know, we do a picture montage during the hot mics and what have you.
6: You do, and we have been up there. Of course, I'm the guy, the double amputee that every once in a while is my flash up or my dog. But I'm always sitting in the wheelchair, and I got the stickers, you know, Bubba Army on the side.
3: Let me,
6: and all
3: what's,
6: that.
3: What's the? Where do you email us the pics? BubbaArmyPics@gmail.com.
5: Yes, sir.
3: BubbaArmyPics@gmail.com. Once I get this care package off to you, I want a picture of you and your mom with your Bubba Army gear on, please.
6: Oh, without a doubt, we'll do it.
3: All right, so
6: we'll
3: now for Dan's question, and then I'm going to put you on hold. Lummy's going to get your information. Lummy, get his mom's name, okay?
5: Yep.
3: All right, go ahead. Last question for Dr. Dan, who's the birthday boy today, by the way.
6: Well, number one, happy birthday, Dan.
5: Thank you.
6: Secondly, you had called me twice about 2 years ago.
3: Were you selling a bike, a Rolex, or a dog? Dan, I got you. I got to get myself a... There you go.
6: I was going through some medical things, and I called in, and Dan says, you know, listen, blah, blah, blah. You know, so I sent the message. He got it. He responded, and I explained my situation. It was liver-related, and he had said something to me. And inadvertently, Dan had said, go to Pittsburgh. They're the ones that did the very first liver, successful
4: Starzl.
6: Liver transplant.
4: Dr. Starzl.
6: Yep.
4: It was in Life magazine.
6: So I was in the local room, and I met a older woman and her daughter, and... The mother had problems, and I told her exactly what you told me. Well, then I had health problems. I'm not going to get into it. I had slipped into a coma, lost both legs, blah, blah, blah. Woke up 2 months later in ICU. Then I went to another, like, outside ICU, a step-down unit. Spent a month in there. Once they started getting me up, for like a physical rehabilitation, that somebody walked in, gave me a big hug, and thanked me and kissed me, and I couldn't move. I had atrophy. I mean, I really, because I had lost 50-some pounds in a coma. And here's what they did. They went to Pittsburgh, both of them, and I didn't know this could be done, but I found it out. And it's all because of you, Dan. The daughter donated half of, took one lobe of her liver and gave it to her mother because it was a match. And they're now perfectly fine, both of them. And her mother only had like a month left to live.
4: Wow.
6: So just that odd thing that you told me when you were helping me, and I appreciate you, when you say, you know, just give me a call, I'll reach out to you, the rest of Bubba Army should know. You really do that. So I want to thank you for that. For me, and for the two people that you helped that are doing fine, as far as I know now. And she was actually, what she was part of the daughter was part of my physical rehabilitation team. She actually worked in that facility, and I didn't even know that. So
4: nice. That's amazing.
3: Listen, bud.
6: But I thank you. You all.
3: Thank you. Of course, Dr. Dan is a hero to a lot of different people, and including not limited
6: to
3: when
6: the song.
3: When Dr. Dan Deok. Let me, maybe you can find
4: hero
3: that for me today.
4: To me.
3: Hero to he me. We'll play it on the backside when we come back from commercials, my friend, okay? I'm gonna put you on hold. Lemmy's gonna get your valuable information, my friend, okay?
6: All right, thank you. Have a great day all of you.
3: 813-90-BUBBA, the phone lines are completely packed. There's none even not available. God, that's refreshing, is it not? 813-902-8222. I'll get to the rest of them. Please be patient. I'll get to you here momentarily. Dan, I discussed this with Merch Crick yesterday. Not that I really discuss any big-time financial or any type of decisions with her, but she has been overseeing the crew of people that are helping her. We hire, well, New York Greg, first of all, is just absolutely, him, Bob, and Tease showed up yesterday at the studio, along with Aaron from Average Joe, and we're using his dump trailer. But if it wasn't for them, now Big Red sent his son and three of their buddies to help. We're paying the kids, and so they're, you know, now Merch Creek really can't lift anything, but she's, you know, supervising. And so the amps came up yesterday because I sold half of the stack.
4: Right. So sold one full stack, an amp with two speaker, two sets of,
3: yep,
4: two boxes.
3: Yep. The power head, the amp, and then the middle speaker and the bottom speaker. And so Merch Crick's like, hey, you know, is Dr. Dan gonna buy this? And I'm like, yes, Dr. Dan's going to get it. Then I got to thinking, today's your birthday. Every time I go to your place, whether I get some Botox or I get Morpheus, which I need to I've kind of laxed on some of that, but you know,
4: it's an open invite.
3: No, absolutely. It always has been. And you just are so good to me, whether you got to call an emergency Z-Pack or, you know, some Flomax or just, you know, you're just so good to me and give me such great privileges when I go to your place that I want to gift those to you.
4: Oh, Baba, that's, come on.
3: No, dude, Dan, you don't think I've well exceeded $1,500 worth of services from you, then you are out to lunch, because I don't even know what a Morpheus appointment costs, or I don't even know, because I don't get
4: really,
3: a, I don't
4: Thank
3: get a,
4: you.
3: I don't get a bill. You are absolutely one of my best friends. You absolutely do, you know, just unmeasurable things for me from time to time. You're always a phone call away when if I would have an emergency medical or needed a sinus infection or, you know, things that, you know, are things that you can write me. And, you know, again, I got to keep up a little bit better. I like to maybe do a Morpheus deal one of these days. People don't realize, man, if you're a woman or a man, well, I mean, it's just as effective for men. It's effective for human beings. But if you want to turn back the age of time, probably the most effective, and it's not that aggressive, but it's called the Morpheus. And it's a procedure that Dan sells, and does and performs at his office. And it, like, if your wife, you know, like, it's just, it creates collagen.
4: It tightens your skin. It helps with wrinkles. It's, women love it.
3: It's, my sister is addicted to it. And that's my sister. I'm not supposed to tell you her age, and I'm not going to, but she's in her 50s. I'm already in trouble. She's in her 50s, and my sister, she looks like she's 40. Like, my sister is, and she goes exclusively to Dan. And so, Dan, I want a gift, and it's only a small token of what, it's not even a tenth of what you've given me over the years, but as a true best friend and good friend and family friend, and your family has stood by me, you know, defended me in the MJ trial. What are you doing, my friend? Oh, thank you, my mom.
4: Oh.
5: That's sweet.
1: Happy birthday, buddy.
7: Thank you. Can I buy $3,500?
3: No, you can't buy $3,500. Hold on. In case anybody didn't hear it, he goes, can I borrow $3,500? You got to go catch a Cubs game?
7: Yeah, I got to go catch a Cubs game.
8: Yes, it is. No, it's not.
0: We rudely interrupt the rhetoric to let you know the following. 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
1: Guess what? Time for insults aplenty. Bubba. And they're all from the heart.
2: Collateral damage of the truth.
1: Bubba the Love Sponge.
0: Oh, there we go. Happy birthday to Dr. Dan Diaco. This is his theme song. We sing it at Barb every year. Mushroom Mitch Lummy, $100 for Dr. Dan. Happy birthday.
3: Thank you.
0: The great Hamill. Rest in peace, my friend. Gone too soon.

0: this to play for people?
1: Yes.
0: when you pick up a date, does this play in the
1: car? Yeah. It used to be Rufus Del Sol. Now he's a...

0: He's 48. And we're... God, Dan, you've been with this show for how long now?
1: 28 years.
0: You've been with the... No, no. My show.
1: 28
0: years. Oh, yeah, yeah, yeah. I met you in 98.
1: 98.
0: I met you in 1998, mm-hmm. and I met him. There was this girl that came in, and it was one of... Dr. Dan just started practicing.
1: And 6 months.
0: 6 months, and this girl worked at the dollhouse, and she was coming in under the auspices of that she was a dollhouse girl. And, of course, back then we were like, pop the top, let's see him.
2: That's right.
0: So they popped him out, and I'm like, oh, and she was naturally beautiful. She was, do you remember the, mm-hmm. I don't want to mention her name.
1: Mm-hmm. Start with an H.
0: Yeah.
2: BJE Pro is $50. You heard of me? Xerxes 6997, $10.
1: Thank you, guys.
0: So,
1: by the way, all this love is bringing tears to my eyes, guys. Well, I really appreciate it. You guys really made my day.
0: We are such a family. We really are. Whether it's us here, in the studio, whether it's the fine people that are watching us on Rumble, on Twitch, on YouTube, on Facebook, on X, whether you're listening to us at BubbaArmyHQ.com, which, by the way, I have some exciting news with regards to that. Lummi, you know what it is?
2: Yes.
0: I think it's really going to take Bubba Army HQ to the next level. We're going to streamline it. We're going to give you something. And I'm not going to tell you what it is, but I think in the next 60 days we'll have it finalized. And I think those that do not participate on Bubba Army HQ, and you don't realize what you get with Bubba Army HQ. You get all of our archives, everything we've ever done that we have available to put in. And we're adding new old stuff all the time, courtesy of Joe the Supermark's cassette tape collection. And let me, that's probably our next job is to build our ingest station. I don't know if that's going to go over on that desk under the air conditioners or
2: no,
0: it's going to go by
2: another one. We got another.
0: Okay.
2: Area.
0: All right. And so Bubba Army HQ, I got some exciting news. And for a lot of people that are not members, for $6, $5.99 a month, just you can, I don't know if a human being could listen in your lifetime to, I mean, we got old Shannon Burke shows, old Drew Garabo shows, old, Cluster F shows, Stoner and Loner, the Diacos, Brian and Dan. I mean, anything that's been broadcast, under my umbrella, a lot of people are like, well, why would you put up the old Manson shows? And why would you put up the old, because I own it. There are some people that might enjoy it. So why not put it up? Even though some of the shows are my arch enemies nowadays and did me dirty, doesn't mean that they didn't do some good content back in the day and you might like it.
2: Yeah, at least you can benefit from it still.
0: Or you can do nothing and go just right to the latest show. I wonder what they were doing back in July of 2008 on Sirius. Let me see. And they got on BubbaArmyHQ.com, they have an unbelievable... One thing they have done right is the search engine. It is unbelievable. Type in strippers. Type in, Stormy Daniels. Type in Tucker Carlson, Hulk Hogan. It'll give you every show that they were ever appeared on, and it's got an unbelievable search engine. So I have some exciting news with regards to Bubba Army HQ. I hope to have that done by the end of July. That being said, Lummi, I need you to get a hold of Wolf,
2: yes.
0: Austin Wolf from Wolf Fencing, because I gifted my very expensive and quite extensive Dean drum set to him for some fencing.
2: Nice.
0: And he's picked up some of it, but there's a lot of pieces that are left. And so I need you to make arrangements as you're going to help Dan... grab his amps.
2: Yes.
0: Dan, by the way, Dan gets everything. Leave the bass. There's a big bass speaker that doesn't go with Dan's stack. Not that I'm trying to be stingy. It just, Dan doesn't have a use for a bass speaker. Dan's not a bass player.

0: Okay.
1: Although, Dan, I've looked at bass play. I think bass is real easy to play. I think it's just like...
2: It's four strings.
3: Yeah, and usually you're just tapping on a couple strings with a couple notes going back and forth.
1: You're just kind of going with the beat, aren't you?
3: And you know, the complete, like, my third floor is turning into your old stage, you know? I mean, if I have a bass player roll up, I need to get him a bass guitar and have an amp.
1: You know what I'm saying?
3: You can't just sit there quietly with a...
1: You know what I got? I got some, like, indirect... uplighting that we used to use.
0: No.
1: Let me pull some of that for you, because you could put that uplighting behind the stacks and really have
3: badass.
1: A good, and have like some red uplighting.
3: Yeah, that'd be
1: that
3: cool.
1: We don't really need. I'll check with Mach to make sure we don't need it, but there's a lot of that over there. I'll get some uplighting and put that behind the amp to give it kind of a cool vibe. You know what I'm saying?
3: Uh-huh. That'd be perfect.
0: So everything but the bass, right?
1: Yeah, the bass speaker is the only... Dan gets... Here's what he gets. He gets the amplifier, which is the small... You know what that is, Lummy.
0: Yes.
1: And then the two speakers that say Dime on them.
0: Okay.
1: One's a bigger one, then there's a mid-size one, and there's the amp. It's a three-part deal.
0: Got it.
1: Now, the guy that bought the other half of the deal... texted me and said, my God, this Dime, it's a solid, I think it's an old school, what they call solid state amp.
3: Yeah, it's solid state versus tubes. So they don't deteriorate.
1: And he's like, this thing is a beast, an absolute beast. So let me make arrangements with Wolf to get those drums out of there. I'm trying to be out by, you know, this Friday that I can call the great Mark Tate. And say, you know, you can start walking people through it. Hi, you're on 813-90 Bubba. The phone lines have just been unreal today. I mean, like, I haven't seen this type of activity since, like, the Sirius XM days.
0: Yeah, they're jam-packed.
1: Thank you. Hi, you're on the air. Go ahead.
4: Hey, first of all, good morning, everyone, and happy birthday, Doc. Just wanted
3: Thank you.
4: To say, Bubba, I'm an objective listener. I'm not a super Mark. Like, I love you, and I'm so proud of your comeback. And it's Fresh Start Studios, you named it. I got a real problem. I'm talking about me. I don't know any of the guys in there personally, just only from the radio thing. But, man, Brian, I think Brian's done you dirty.
1: Well,
4: like even like I mean, I've noticed. Let me just say, like, it's those little snide comments. Like he said, like a couple of weeks ago, like, oh, you know, we didn't like the Monday Tuesday episodes, and he makes fun of you about the app, and it's a Fresh Start Studio.
1: Hold on, buddy. Let me just stop. Everybody's got a different dynamic. They really do. Dan and Jay have a different dynamic than Gene.
4: Sure.
1: Gene's got a different dynamic than Brian. Brian's got a different dynamic than Dan and Jay. And, you know, Brian's kind of gimmick, if you will, is to be a schmarmy, somewhat liberal, you know, prick, counter-programming,
4: sure.
1: you know, and so
4: sure,
1: there's a lot. But hold on. As many people that are like you that might rub the wrong way, and you have whoever your co-host favorite may be outside of me and Lummy as the staples with Macho Kicker and Gary Cantrell on the video, which, by the way, Lummy, he's the unsung hero,
0: yes.
1: him and Macho Man. But anyway, there's as many people, sir, that like Brian and his schmarminess. And I've learned how to just listen. That's one thing that I need to continue to work on, is to be the brunt of the joke and to, you know, not get upset. And that's the dynamic that we always had with Manson and Ned would always be, you know, making goofy songs about, you know, just me being fat and out of gas and various other self-deprecating type things. So as much as Brian pisses you off and you think that he's been taking hacks at me, he doesn't, he's very
4: I understand that part. I'm saying with what's happened recently and me being an objective listener listening to all that stuff, sure, he could be the liberal guy and he throws in a different spin on Thursdays. I get that. I listen on Thursday. You know what I mean? Like, it, some of the stuff's funny. But I'm just talking about just lately what's coming up as an objective listener when I'm just picking up, right? Like, I'm just picking up these things and what went down recently. And I'm just saying this, the Fresh Start Studios, You went through a lot of crap before. I know you weeded out a lot of crap. And that's just my opinion. It's not, it has nothing to do with him being playing that one gimmick or that type of thing.
1: It's just,
4: that's all I'm saying.
1: And I appreciate your opinion. I appreciate your input and that you are great, that you follow the show and you will, you know, even pick up the phone and participate. But, and I hate to burst your bubble, I'm not trying to be disrespectful to you, but I have no plans of getting rid of Brian at all. The only way that Brian would be on the show is if Brian's upset over what's transpired and he decides, but that's not going to happen. Brian is loyal to me. He can still be friends with somebody and participate in that and whatever they're doing, and do me too as well. That's the new Bubba.
4: Yeah, I wasn't calling for him to be. I'm just giving you my opinion, like it just as an objective listener, like just picking up on things. That's the only thing, right? That's the only thing.
1: And you're right to some extent. You know, he's turned the schmarmy counter programming up a notch. I really haven't noticed it, but he does take shots at Dan, and he takes shots at everybody. He really does, and that's just that's what he does. And Dan has thick enough skin to put up with it. I do. It makes for some interesting and fun content, and there's just as many people that appreciate it. So the Fresh Start Studios, yes, but I'm not making a change with Brian. I appreciate Brian. And it is what it is.
4: Yeah, that's not what my call was about. I'm just about as being an objective listener. Just
1: are you from Canada?
4: Situation.
3: I think this guy's very smart.
1: Are you from Canada?
4: Yes, sir, I am from Toronto.
1: That's what got you caught, a beaut. Hey, you a beaut. I love Canada. Our biggest Bubba Palooza ever, as far as attendance and money, was at Calgary at Bubba Palooza in 2010. Oh my God, we killed it up there. I love Canada.
4: Canadians love you. And it's from one dad to another. Just in closing, I'm really, really, I'm so happy you're talking to Tyler again.
1: Me and Tyler and his fiance Ace are communicating. He was scheduled to be at a race at my place, but weather kind of got it canceled. But thank you for that. It means so much, and we're taking baby steps on it.
4: As from one dad to another, that's all. That's good to hear. And I'm proud of you. I'm excited. I rented Video Kills Radio Star off of Apple last weekend. Me and my wife watched it. It's amazing. It's amazing. It's amazing. So
1: I appreciate it, my friend.
4: You guys release some more stuff.
1: My great
4: Canuck. Cheers. Have a great day.
1: All right, my great Canuck. Thank you, my friend.
0: Phew.
1: Wow. Hello.
3: Hey, so I guess it's a good time Jeff to talk to you about. So I guess it's a good time to talk to you about the spa day with me and Anna.
1: No, Dan, it's not. If Anna's coming in for Botox today, those amps cost you $3,500.
3: I'll make sure that you guys don't come at the exact same time.
1: If I find out that bitch walks through your doors and she gets any services, we're done. Don't make me call Steven.
3: She hasn't walked through those doors in a couple of years.
1: Don't let me call Steven. Man, that's my only check on Dan is to call Steven. Hello, go ahead. You're on the air, my friend.
2: Hey, Jeff. Hey, Bubba, it's Jeff over in Oviedo. I just called to wish Dan happy birthday. I forgot to tell him yesterday when we spoke.
1: Well, thank you.
3: Thank you.
1: Thank you for Dan.
2: And I wanted to make sure that you got that little pin.
1: I did. It was very neat. So back in the 60s, this is Jeff, and who gifted us a few things. Dan's birthday.
3: Thank you very much for everything.
1: And gifted me something that's...
2: It's my pleasure.
1: And Jeff, it's such a unique gift. Let me tell people what you got me. So back before they had pit passes, like laminate pit passes that you would wear at a race, you know, where that would denote you have the ability to walk into the pit and the restricted areas, before they had that, they had these little like pins, like almost like a little pin,
3: like a lapel pin.
1: Yeah, like a lapel pin.
3: Okay.
1: And this is what they would look for, this lapel pin. This is a 1966 Indianapolis 500 pit pass. This is how you got in. And this is the year that I was born. So Jeff is just unbelievable in like getting something that's so unique that, you know, not just the average gift. There's a lot of thought involved in this. One, what year was I born in? And then two, know that I'm a big fan of the Indy 500 as I grew up in Indiana and I went to about 10 of them. And I never even knew, Jeff, that this is how they denoted people that had access to the pits with a lapel pin. And it says 1966 Indy 500 on it. And, Jeff, it is one of the most unique, thoughtful things I've ever gotten. It's just, it's really unbelievable. Thank you.
2: Well, believe me, it's our pleasure. You've been wonderful to us. Dr. Dan, we just love you. And, Bubba, did you enjoy the Vince Lombardi book with the record in it?
1: Oh.
2: We got you for your birthday? Yeah.
1: Again, another very, just very
3: personalized, thoughtful. Yeah.
1: Yes, Jeff, yes, I did. And I cannot thank you. Like, Jeff, your thoughtfulness on, like, you know, anybody, and I'm not trying to be disrespectful, but anybody can get me a gift card. But to get something that I'm really into, like the Packers, Vince Lombardi, a lapel pin from the 1966 Indianapolis, is just humbling, very humbling. Thank you, Jeff, for your gift.
2: I'm glad you enjoyed everything, and I hope you enjoyed that little car we got you, too, from Roger Prim on Taps for a spot.
1: Absolutely. And you're very, very generous. So thank you, Jeff, you and your wife. And Dan, thank you for your stuff, too.
2: And thank you all for all you've done for us, especially, Bubba, when you helped my poor wife get into that that tour of destruction when she just had a spinal surgery and let her bring the wheelchair and bring everything else. I just can't thank you enough for that.
1: It goes both ways, Jeff. We appreciate you, bud. Have a good one.
2: Take care.
1: Thank you.
5: Wolf Fencing 25.
1: Wolf Fencing, and for Dr. Dan's birthday. You forgot to put that in there. Wolf Fencing, happy birthday, Dr. Dan. Hello. Let me probably, you know, maybe last call, but then I might go all hold because we got to get the show up. I got things going. So I'm gonna probably busy all after this, Lummy.
5: All right.
1: Yes, sir. Go ahead. I'm sorry. You're on the air.
6: Hey, good morning. My name is Gary. I'm out of Jacksonville, Florida. I've been friends with Seth on Facebook since he's been on your show, and he has deleted his Facebook page after what you guys said yesterday.
1: Well, I mean, I didn't think that would happen, but to each its own. I can't control what he does, and nor do I care what he does.
6: I understand. I thought it was pretty, you know, saying that he, you know, deleted his Facebook page after that. I'm sure he got a lot of, you know.
1: And I didn't ask.
3: He didn't do a call to action.
1: I did not, and I don't want anybody that's currently, you know, potentially upset at that story, because it was really kind of a really screw job to me and my sister. Man. But I'm not asking anybody to do anything. If you'd like to if you like to listen to his podcast, you guys can find it. I'm not doing a call to action in any way, shape, or form. I just have that much less respect for the dude.
6: But Dan, your reaction was absolutely spot on.
1: Oh, Dan flipped out. Dan literally flipped out.
3: Bubba, I'm going to ask you for $3,500 to treat my endometriosis.
1: Yeah. Make sure you ask my sister, and then maybe Brian too. Okay.
3: Yeah, I'm going to get botch up too.
1: And don't tell any of us about the other ones. Like, keep it all a secret.
3: It's so crazy that anyone would do something like that.
1: And people went back and looked at his Instagram and things like that, and her Instagram. And at the time period that they were there, they were posting all over Instagram about their wonderful vacation in Chicago. They were outside Wrigley Field. They were doing various, you know, tourist stops in Chicago.
3: But then it gives you alligator tears if you bring it up in any way whatsoever. You know what I'm saying? Oh, I'm so upset about it. How could you ever talk about anything like that? Oh, it's a sensitivity. Go throw up in your backyard, asshole.
1: All right. Well, Dan.
3: I'm sorry.
1: Let's not. Sir. Dan. Okay. Thank you. That's the official statement.
5: Dan got
1: anyway,
5: triggered.
1: Bud. Hey, thank you. Thank you.
6: Absolutely love you guys. Love you guys so much. Take it easy, man.
1: Thank you, buddy. Great, great stories of Jacksonville, Florida. Oh, my God. I got some. We were syndicated up there for nearly a decade and raced up there. I won the track championship one year.
3: Did you really?
1: Yeah, in 2001, I won the Jacksonville Motor Speedway Track Sprint Car Championship.
3: Oh, damn.
1: Yeah. So, track champion 2001. But great memories of Jacksonville. What a great city. Oh, I saw this yesterday, and I just want everybody to know that with our views on trans people, I have and Dan and anybody else, I have no problem with people identifying as transitioning or wanting to transition from, if you're an, you know, XY and you'd like to be an XX, but you're, you know, you're chromosomally. Is that the right way, Dan? Chromosomal? I don't know if that would
3: chromosomally.
1: Yeah.
3: You can say that. Come on. Trump makes up words all the time. You can make up a couple.
1: Don't it works. Yeah, I just want to say chromosomally, like, you know, you all.
3: From a chromosomal perspective.
1: Yes. From a chromosomal perspective, you know, you can never change.
3: Chromosomally.
1: It's my understanding, Dan, that medically you just can't change your chromosomes.
3: Not really. I mean, the only thing that we've done in society that's changed our chromosomes, and now I'm going to catch grief for this one, but some studies have suggested that the COVID vaccine actually, as part of that, what was in that, got integrated into people's DNA.
1: Really?
3: Yep.
1: Wow. Now, you know,
3: that's, which is scary.
1: But here's the one thing. Is that, and I'm not trying to, I don't want to get down the vaccine rabbit hole, so to speak.
3: No.
1: But here's the deal. Like, I don't know that we'll ever really know what the COVID vaccine did, does, or can do, because it was so government-backed and all the medical companies and drug big pharma was given basically a free pass to come up with whatever they could to try to combat this COVID gimmick that I think, aren't they, Dan, like legally immune to any type of complications that the vaccine may cause, that they have a government immunity that you can't really even get into what potentially the COVID vaccine does or did?
3: Well, you know, vaccines in general have protection. During COVID, they did a immunity for any mitigation efforts for like 3 years. So it was bizarre. I'd never seen any kind of statement like that before in medicine. But it essentially said that anyone trying to help can't be sued for anything.
1: Yeah, so
3: which I used as backup or, you know, justification for me to do the things that I was doing to treat the 600 people
1: right.
3: that I was treating.
1: So if you guys are going to give Big Pharma a pass, like a complete pass, then me using conventional medicine and a drug that's been around since the 50s and won a Nobel Peace Prize in ivermectin, I'm going to use the drugs that I have available to me as a doctor. You know, you had, you know, I think you end up honing it into like ivermectin, deoxycycline, a Z-Pak, a nebulizer, like, you know, you got
3: hydroxychloroquine. I didn't use all of them together, but no. that would be like my main toolkit,
1: right?
3: And, you know, it was safe, but it evolved as the disease evolved. My therapy evolved. And so arguably you could say, well, you know, you weren't treating people as efficiently at the beginning as you were at the end. Well, that's one of the reasons, I guess, that there is that protection.
1: But you got shut down and
3: multiple times
1: and threatened by the Florida medical bar or whoever. And potentially,
3: and the insurance companies were up my ass.
1: I got
3: strong armed by like United Healthcare and Blue Cross.
1: I mean, there was a period of time, and I'm not trying to embellish. And if I am embellishing, set me back. But there was a time where it was a little bit sketch, and you were really, really catching some heat from some very powerful sanctioning bodies that could have potentially. Taken away your doctorship, if you will. That there was those discussions, and the only thing you were guilty of was in a non-conventional legal drugs that are available to you at your discretion. And these weren't anything that were opiate based or
3: drugs.
1: The sippy codeine based, you know, cough syrup. Nothing that would ever prior to COVID. Nobody ever batted an eye when you aggressively prescribed ivermectin, and you have to a couple different people for different ailments that it works for, and you have aggressively, you love that drug, you believe in that drug, and prior to COVID, you never caught an 1% wind of anything that you've done wrong with the prescription of that particular medication.
3: Or with hydroxychloroquine.
1: Right.
3: You know, which is Plaquenil. I mean, it's been used in the association with plastic surgery as well as with autoimmune diseases for decades.
1: You start prescribing Vicks and Perks and things like that aggressively, the DEA is going to be down your throat saying, and I think, Dan, you can help me out here, but like with regards to pain pills, they've really, really clamped down on, you got to be on the conservative side of that. So you could get a patient that maybe did like a tummy tuck, a breast reduction, like something that's going to be in a lot of pain. They got a lot of stitches. They got a lot of blood grenade drains. They're going to be in some pain, and they would be a candidate for getting some pain pills. Dan might give them 12.
3: I have to give them like, I usually give them like 30, but I used to give them like 40, 50.
1: But two refills.
3: You have to give them refills now. You have to see them more often.
1: There's no refills.
3: You can't, no. You have to refill in person.
1: That's what I'm saying.
3: You have to come their silly ass into your office.
1: Back in the day, you could go 40 with and put two refills on the deal, and they would have a refill without coming to see you.
3: No more.
1: Now it's half as many. And no refills. And if you want a refill, you got to come into my office. I got to put my hands on you. I got to see you. I got to diagnose it. And it's a whole nother new prescription.
3: Yeah.
1: I mean, they have locked it down. So that, and as they should, because
3: I think there was a lot of abuse.
1: There was.
3: I think they kind of, the pendulum swung a little too far because it made it difficult for people with surgeries to get, you know, the appropriate pain medicine. But, you know, when it came to the COVID stuff, Bubba, also, of those 600 people I treated, I built zero. I didn't profit off of
1: it.
3: I wasn't trying to make money off of people sick or dying.
1: No, you didn't turn in any insurance claims. I didn't do any of that.
3: I did it because I felt that there was a need and there was a vacuum of doctors with the chutzpah, testicles, balls, fortitude, or bravery to actually read the science and react in a scientific, responsible stewardship of society manner. And so I just took it upon myself. If I said, if no one else is going to step forward, then it's my duty to step forward. Because I also had two things going for me. In addition to me being, you know, refusing to bow and be a slave to the man or the system, I had my law degree, so I could say, you know what? If they try to take my medical degree, F them. I'll just be a lawyer, and then I'll go after them until I'm done.
1: Right. So, you know, anyway, I don't know how we got on down that road, but with regards to trans, I have, in the show, nobody that I know has a problem with a man that wants to be a woman. I have no problem with that. As long as you're over 18 and you're doing it for the right reasons and you're not a weirdo or a pedophile or trying to go after kids or...
3: Yeah.
1: Compete against women in an athletic event where you just normally have an advantage, you know, having that much more testosterone and what have you. If you're just a person that thinks that you're feminine and you'd rather have a girl, I don't even have a problem with you doing, you know, getting upset. I think Dan has done.
3: I operate on transgender people. Right. I have no problem with them anyway whatsoever.
1: Me either.
3: But I also don't want them or any political party or anyone to have a problem with me just because I'm a white guy.
1: Well,
3: if you have a problem with that,
0: yeah,
3: then I got a problem with you.
1: There you go. That should be a new T-shirt. I'm a white guy. If you got a problem with me being white, if you got a problem with me being a white guy, then I got a problem with you with whatever you identify as, buddy or girl, ma'am. Anyway, I get this. I might as well just play it and be a little bit late and come back with a clean slate and get into our, supposedly Trump had a full-blown meltdown on Netanyahu.
0: Yes, he did.
1: I mean, like, he's like, I think Netanyahu and Israel are kind of fighting a different war than we are. And as we're trying to come up with some type of agreement, they come in and carpet bomb and start going crazy, and they are not honoring the ceasefire, which, you know, we're backing them up. They're backing us up. We're the two military aggressive countries that are doing all the havoc, and they've got to be on our same page. If we got a ceasefire, then that doesn't mean they can go and carpet bomb Hezbollah or Lebanon
0: yeah,
1: or anything. Like, they got like Bibi's got to stop.
3: They're acting like the heel. You know what I mean?
1: Yeah.
3: I mean, they're supposed to be like, you know, lock and arm step with us. And when you do things that makes the world hate you, it's hard to be your team.
1: And here's the deal. I think BB does it knowing we got his back. And, you know, at the end of the day, we got his back. But I think when you're kind of on your own initiative and you're not on a, listen, we've got to be lockstep together. Yes. Israel has to be lockstep with us.
3: But they have their own ulterior motives. And again, you know, the problem is that sometimes they push one step too hard.
1: They do.
3: Israel. And again, I support Israel, I support Jews, but they tend to go one or two clicks too far.
1: Israel.
3: Right. Israel.
1: And in this particular case,
3: they overdo it a little bit. It annoys everyone else. They should be tiptoeing, and instead they're boss hogging.
1: Here is, Lummi, I'm going to leave everybody with this. And I'm just going to leave everybody with this.
7: Don't belong here. We need trans people. We love trans people.
1: So what we have here, for those that aren't visually watching us and just audibly listening to us, maybe you're listening to us on 101.1 in Panama City. Well, 103.1 in Fort Walton Beach. Out there in Phoenix. And then, Lummi, of course, the great 820 in Tampa, Florida. Yeah. And I got potentially two, but definitely one more lock-in probably in the next 60 days.
0: Oh, great.
1: We're getting some traction. Gentry is working his ass off for us. I'm very much looking forward to a couple different morning show syndicated FM opportunities, which is unbelievable, which is going to keep me doing mornings for a long time. If I can keep adding to that, I will not move day parts, and I will continue to do mornings. Other than that, Lummi, if we don't see growth, I'm going to quit mornings and go do 11 to 2 digitally.
0: There you go.
1: Yeah.
8: Trans people belong here.
1: So this is I'm assuming this is a man, and I got to tell you, I mean, Dan is critic as full-blown batshiz crazy this girl, man, person is.
3: Person looks like a female.
1: Yeah, this person's not, I'm not attracted to her as a female. I'm attracted to females.
3: But I accept her as a female.
1: But if this is a man transitioning to be a woman, he looks like a woman. Like,
5: well, she's a woman. Oh, she's just fighting for trans, yeah.
1: Oh, okay. I was going to say, because this man, like, she do it.
3: She's
1: doing
3: a pretty man.
1: Yeah.
5: Like, no, yeah, she's a woman.
1: Well, hold on. Like, she's not pretty. She's feminine. But this is a woman, right?
5: Yes.
1: So this is a woman fighting for trans.
5: In Nebraska.
1: She should come in with a mustache and a goatee, maybe.
5: She's a state senator in Nebraska.
1: She is?
3: Oh, okay.
1: This woman is a state senator, and she's this crazy.
5: Yeah, in Nebraska, yeah.
1: So she's in front of a podium lectern kind of deal, I'm assuming addressing some type of city government, county council, some type of council where they have like a 3-minute open mic and they cannot cut you off unless you're, you know, saying derogatory terms. And so this is how she chooses to use her 3 minutes.
7: Trans people belong here. We need trans people. We love trans people.
8: Trans people belong here. We need trans people. We love trans people. Trans people belong here. We need trans people. We love trans people. Trans people belong here. We need trans people. We love trans people.
3: Kamala Harris write this?
8: Trans people belong here. We need.
1: Now, I don't know, Lovey, if this guy right here that's kind of in the shed, like if he's like maybe security or I don't know. But he looks to be lurking.
8: Trans people. We love trans people. Trans people belong here. We need trans people. We love trans people.
1: By the way, for those scoring at home, that's all.
3: Just repeats it over and over again for an entire lot of time.
1: 2 minutes and 44 seconds of just repeating the same thing.
8: Trans people belong here. We need trans.
1: No, she's not having a stroke, but it's very stroke-like.
8: People, we love trans people. Trans people belong here. We need trans people. We love trans people. Trans people belong here. We need trans people.
1: It's got a catchy little tune, Lummi.
8: Love trans people. Trans people belong here. We need trans people. We love trans people. Trans people belong here. We need trans people. We love trans people. Trans people belong here. We need trans people. We love.
1: She's starting to bob now. She's starting to get a little rhythm going on.
8: Love trans people. Trans people belong here. We need trans people. We love trans people. Trans people belong here. We need trans people.
1: At what time do you just hit the mic and be like, thank you, ma'am?
5: Yeah, you're done.
1: We got the message.
3: At 1 minute and 18 seconds, wherever her allotted time is, no, she turn it off.
1: 3 minutes.
3: She gets 3 full minutes.
1: But she gets bored of it, and she leaves 16 seconds of meat on the bone. She quits at 2:44. She was allotted 3, but she even gets over herself.
5: She got winded.
7: But we love trans.
1: She got out of breath.
5: Yeah.
7: People, trans people belong here. We need trans people. We love trans people. Trans people belong here. We need trans people. We love trans people. Trans people belong here. We need trans people. We love trans people.
1: And this is a state senator.
5: Yes, she introduced a bill
1: from Nebraska.
5: Yeah,
1: this woman actually represents some people, some constituents in an area, a geographical area in Nebraska.
7: Trans people belong here.
1: I didn't know that. I thought Nebraska was like corn fed and conservative, not a bunch of batshiz crazy chicks.
7: We need trans people. We love trans people. Trans people belong here. We need trans people. We love trans people.
1: All right, so I'm not going to just
5: bore. Iron Lunatic, $10.
1: I'm going to fast forward it to 219 and see, you know.
7: Trans people, you matter. You matter. And I am fighting for you. And I will not stop. I will not stop today. I will not stop tomorrow. You are loved. You matter. You belong here.
3: I just got to stop to catch my breath.
1: Yeah. I'm out of breath, as if I ran 100.
3: It's a little further than running to the fridge.
1: When we return, we'll start breaking down Trump's meltdown on Netanyahu. I think this was necessary. I think this was necessary because if we're going to get this thing done, it's going to be because they're lockstep with us. And if we say cease fire, they've got to stop. We can't say, okay, we're going to enter into negotiation period. What Iran has sent back is workable. We're making progress. Now, I think this thing needs to be done sooner than it is later. But we're pregnant with it, so we can't throw the baby out with the bathwater. But we got to get this thing done. But it's Netanyahu and Israel carpet bombing. Was it Lebanon?
5: Yes,
1: Lebanon's not. It's just going to piss off these whack jobs to begin with. They're all whacked over there. They're not afraid of dying. You can ask anybody that you know. Are you afraid of dying? Or like, yeah, I don't want to die. I don't want to lose my miss. I want to be with my kids. I want to live as long as I can. I want to be productive. I want to contribute to life. I want to make a living. I want to live comfortably. The American dream. Americans are afraid of dying because our religion, whatever it is, for the most part, is not one of if you die as a martyr, you're rewarded with 72 virgins and streets that are paved of gold. That's not what's in our belief system. So we want to stay walking upright and, alive for as long as we can. Not them. They care not. They don't care. Kill them. They're like, bomb us. Kill me. I'm going to a better place. So they think.
5: Bubba.
1: I got a break?
5: Yeah, I'm mad.
1: Perfect.
9: If you liked that segment, then you'll definitely like the new redesigned BubbaArmyHQ.com. We'll be back to the Bubba the Love Sponge show after this.

0: Thank you, Nash.
1: Hey, the it says receptacle's light, it popped.
2: Did he wire an AC on there? Because the air conditioner went off too.
1: Well, you know what I would do is I would turn off the far left one. Just yeah. we can hobble through.
2: Yeah.
1: Yeah.
3: Kids in the pool.
1: Yeah. Turn that.

0: We okay?
1: We gotta put this sign back.
0: Is there anything I can help with?
2: No. We're good.
3: Okay. We popped a breaker.
1: Let me. You gotta put that Bub Army sign back.
4: Back, we're coming.
1: And then turn it back on.
4: Yeah, Butcher's working on that.

0: Let me, would you start with the Jesse Waters?
1: It's a little longer, yeah. I mean, he lays it out.
2: I wasn't trying to slam it, I was just trying to close it.
0: It's okay, bud.

0: That's what you have up on the screen is irritating.
1: This right here?
0: The vape.
1: Oh, this, yeah.
0: Yeah. Fucking gross.
1: Do you want me to turn my air off for a minute?
2: Oh, that wasn't on the breaker.
3: Yeah.
1: Oh.
3: Yeah, because that one didn't go off.
1: So, Mach, it was just one breaker, right?
2: Correct.
1: Okay.
2: A 120.
1: Well, maybe I'll have Nash or Travis look at it, and maybe we could go 30 on that if we can.
2: Yeah.
1: Without overloading it. I don't want to overload Willie.
2: Well, that breaker looked a little older, so maybe just if you swap it.
1: Yeah, probably.

0: Let me, let's do get a box, okay?
1: Perfect.
0: Walk me through it.
1: All right.
0: Now is, should I do a quick story, Lummy, and back into a break? Because we got Jay on the backside.
1: Yeah, let me get
0: and then we can get into the nitty gritty.
1: Yeah, before Dan leaves.
0: Yeah.

0: time to man up.
1: I gotta poop so bad.
0: Man up and be brutally honest.
2: And you're calling me crazy?
3: Or I'm gonna kill you.
0: We now return to the Bubba the Love Sponge Show.
4: I'm gonna tell you right now what an absolute game changer the Gettabox situation is. Go to Gettabox, Gettabox, getabox.com. They have a promo code Bubba upon checkout. Wait, I don't know what that is. Is that $50 off? $25 off?
5: I know they actually upped it for June for Father's Day. It's $40 off.
4: $40 off. Now you can get the. I would suggest to get the Gettabox Mini. And let me tell you what this does. This allows you to get every local channel basically in the United States of America.
5: Yes.
4: I'm talking about, so let's say you wanted to watch the Cubs. Well, you just go to Chicago. You go to the Chicago or Illinois. And I think it's broke down in states. And you go to the cities. I think it's cities.
5: It's cities, yeah.
4: And you go to Chicago and you find out who broadcasts the Cubs game and you're in business. Same thing with football. Same thing with NHL. Again, they give you every local available. Like if you obscure places like Biloxi, Mississippi. If you want to, maybe you want to go see what the ABC affiliate in Biloxi, Mississippi is doing. So be it. I don't think is Biloxi in Louisiana or Mississippi.
5: It's in Mississippi.
4: There you go. I'm smarter
5: than casinos there.
4: And so, I mean, get a box.
5: It's a game changer.
4: It's an absolute game changer. It will be. You'll never get another cable bill. You're all in with it. There's people. All you need is internet. You can throw your Cox or your Spectrum or whatever Xfinity, whatever cable system you have. It can't even scratch the surface to what you get with Gettabox.
5: Exactly.
4: So you don't need that. The 100 and a half or $200 you're paying or $99.95. Just keep the internet portion. Maybe if anything, you know, the money that you're spending a little bit on cable, maybe upgrade your internet deal. A little bit if you can, but it, probably not necessary. And get a box.
5: Be disappointed.
4: I just cannot. I cannot. You won't be. You'll be calling me saying, I don't know how I did TV without get a box.
5: That's right.
4: I don't know how I did it before being choked down to, you know, just by Tampa affiliates or whatever city you live in. Again, getabox.com. Use promo code Bubba. I'm going to do this real quick story to get back on time, and then we'll have Jay on the backside, and we can start breaking down the Trump has a full-blown nuclear meltdown on Bibi Netanyahu as we're trying to have a ceasefire deal. Not we as the country, I say. We're trying to, in good faith, negotiate with these whack jobs, and it's tough for us to negotiate when they're like, I'm telling you right now. I don't know if I should do a Middle Eastern accent. I think my Trump and Gene Lasker is about as good as it gets.
5: I don't know. That's pretty good.
4: But you know, they're like, listen, how can we sit here and negotiate with you when your ally, the number one, you know, one of the reasons why we're in this whole thing is because of Israel. They're carpet bombing Lebanon while you're trying to work a deal with us. Uh-uh. We're not talking. These people are really tough negotiators, and they don't care if we kill them. Which makes for even a tougher negotiation. They have nothing to be afraid of. So anyway, we'll get into all that next. I wanted to get into this, and this comes from the Gene Lasker file. A fight between a husband and a wife ends with a large chunk of their house missing in Butler County, Pennsylvania. Isn't that where Trump got shot?
5: Mm-hmm. Yes.
4: Yeah.
5: Yep.
4: The damage to the house was so severe that investigators are concerned the house of the structural integrity and that it might just collapse down on top of itself. According to local reports, this 48-year-old guy named Eric, I can't even, Pirwaza, used a Kubota excavator to rip apart the home during a fight with his wife. I like this is straight from
6: that's
4: the last one.
6: You would do, Bubba.
5: Awesome.
4: So listen, this guy got into a fight with his wife, and he's like, "Bitch, I'm going to tell you something. I own this house, and I'm going to rip it down." She's like, whatever. And he goes out and gets his badass excavator and starts tearing it apart. I like to know what she said to him because I'll make sure that I don't say it. 42 years I've been married, but I've never threatened to tear the house down. The fight reportedly started after this guy returned home after a night of drinking. His wife told him that the marriage was over. He said, if it's true and it's over, I'm going to tear this house down. And he then followed through on his promise and started tearing the house down with his... Did it say he was arrested? He was later arrested. Now, Dan, I don't know if they could arrest you if you weren't trying to kill her and you were literally just like maybe on the other wing of the house and you started to tear it down. I don't know if they could arrest you
1: or not. I'm sure when they tried to see what was going on, he was belligerent and
2: angry. Video shows the mass...
4: Yeah.
2: Massive damage left behind after police say an argument.
4: Man, I'm telling you right now, if you're leaving me and we're getting a divorce, I'm tearing this goddamn house down.
1: And that's not just a little skid steer.
4: That's a little to mid-size skid steer. Excavator.
2: The wife spiraled out of control Tuesday morning.
4: And these things are powerful, man. You can tear trees down with them.
2: Investigators say 48-year-old Eric Pierza used a Kubota.
4: This is about as white trash as you get. This is really, really a white trash problem.
2: Excavator to rip apart the rear of the family's home.
3: I'd like to know what she said to him, because I'll make sure I was safe.
2: According to the criminal complaint, Pierce's wife told police her husband arrived at the family's home after drinking all night and began arguing with her. When she told him the marriage was over, investigators say he responded with a chilling threat.
4: And that's a nice house, Dan. That's a nice Midwestern split, two-story house.
1: It looks pretty beautifully maintained.
4: Well maintained.
1: Yes, that's nice. I mean, everything
4: from a couple little couches out front and a couple rocking chairs and the brick wrapped pillars. Like, that's a nice
1: house. Roof's in good shape.
4: Yeah.
1: The shingles are perfect. Yeah. The windows are nice.
4: I kind of like the contrast, how you went shingles up here and then metal down here. I kind of like that contrast.
2: If it's over, I'll tear the house down.
3: 42 years I've been married. We yell at each other all the time. But I've never threatened to tear the house down.
2: Police say moments later, Pierza climbed into the excavator and began tearing into the house while his wife and two daughters were still inside.
4: Can you imagine, Daddy?
1: That's where he's in trouble.
4: Yeah, the kids.
1: That's where he's in trouble because he endangered the kids and the wife, actually.
4: Yep.
2: The criminal.
4: Now, here's the deal, Dan. The only thing that would have saved him is if he would have started on the garage, knowing that they're not in the garage or they don't go to the garage and they're not in the living quarters. And if he started tearing the garage down, he might have some type of wiggle room, right? Maybe.
2: Plaint says dispatchers could hear yelling and the sound of the excavator.
4: I'm going to take my KX-1213 and start tearing this damn stuff down in my Kubota.
2: During the 911 call. Investigators say after the destruction,
4: he's a real man's man. He's over here got all this log and split wood and
2: stopped. Pierza went back inside, grabbed a gym bag, and took off toward Fawn Township before eventually being taken into custody.
6: Yeah, I don't think it's going to happen around here.
2: Neighbors, we spoke.
4: Remember the one time about 10 years ago, maybe longer, when a guy had a tank? And he went and drove through the city and was, I think it was in L.A., and he ran over cop cars and he ran over people's, he ran through houses and everything. And I think eventually he got caught. He was trying to jump the median of the interstate and the tank actually got caught on the guardrail or the concrete.
1: Got hung up.
4: And the cops were able to jump on the tank and open a flap up and I think either arrest him or kill him.
2: With off-camera, say they're still struggling to understand what happened. One man who says he knows Pierza personally and has hunted with him before described him as a big outdoorsman and said he was shocked by the allegations. Pierza is now facing charges including causing a catastrophe,
4: fourth-degree white trashness,
2: reckless endangerment, and disorderly conduct.
4: I mean, some of these are probably squad cars, but the guy's a real rugged. I mean, he hunts. He's got some trucks. He's got a couple excavators. He's got a couple.
1: What's that thing in the front with the silver thing with the stack? Is it a smoker? See the two red cars?
5: Oh, yeah.
4: Two red cars.
1: That silver thing. You just have your arrow on.
4: He's got a smoker.
1: Is that what it is, a smoker?
4: Yeah. When he kills that wild hog, he puts it in a smoker. Yeah, this guy's a real rugged dude.
2: Court records also show his wife planned to seek a protection of abuse order following this incident.
4: I mean, there's just some things that white trash do, and there's some things that African Americans do, and there's some things that Mexicans do, and that's about as white trash as you get. I'm going to tear the house down. You're going to leave me out drinking all night long. The guy that goes hunting with him says, he never showed any signs of craziness, then takes an excavator, a Kubota excavator, and starts tearing the house down. Then leaves with a gym bag, and they catch him. Coming up next, we'll pipe in Jay from his immaculate auto enclave studios. And we'll also start breaking down this Trump has a meltdown on Netanyahu gimmick.
7: Bubba the Love Sponge? Hell yeah.
8: I love them all, man. They're all great.
9: The Bubba the Love Sponge show returns after these words.
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1: We are the only show that can talk about nothing.
2: We

0: endorsement.
1: Well, Kid will never backstand.
0: Well, that you know, you stopped me dead on my tracks at that point. But when Candle says, Dan's right, those things are hideous, then that really means they're hideous, Jay. For real.
1: Point taken.
0: Yeah, and I can see those are the JD Akkos that we all know and love. Those are the those are the frames that make your you look like you.
2: Not the grandfather from The Sopranos.
1: Nah, they're kind of retro-y.
0: They're dumb.
1: Goofy.
0: They're horrible.
1: Goofy.
0: Absolutely horrible. Usually you're on the cutting edge of technology, not the other side.
2: Not last decade.
0: Yeah, you're usually pretty fashionable. you got the latest Hugo Boss suit. You got the latest, but not something from 82 and future. Back to the Future kind of gimmick. So anyway, Jay joins us via his Enclave studios, and I think Jay can now hear our stories that we play and stuff. Lummy, because I got the internet gimmick going, and I wanted to open up with it's kind of long, Lummy, but I think Jesse Waters laid it out the best. There's two other articles I have about it as well, and this is the big news, and what we're kind of talking about a little bit is the fact that Trump had kind of a mini meltdown, so to speak. Did he drop the F-bomb?
3: Yes, he did.
0: He dropped the F-bomb.
2: Allegedly.
0: Yeah. Well, no, I think he did. I think he did.
1: Kind of what you and I were talking about, though, this whole time, Bubba.
0: What's that?
1: That he needed to kind of not be the puppet of Israel and not be the puppet of Netanyahu and avoid all the criticisms of being tied too closely to him, because that's a lot of the criticism you'll hear from the other side right now, is that Netanyahu and Trump are, some sort of backdoor inappropriate relationship. And this just shows that there's nothing like that going
0: on. Well, if anything, it tells Netanyahu, listen, you got us into this kind of, so to speak, and we're here for you. We're pregnant with this baby. We got to have it. But we need to have it early and not late. And you have to abide by what we're negotiating, or we're counterproductive at this point. I can't.
1: Yeah, they're going hard while we're in the middle of this ceasefire, which is really counterproductive, like you're saying, to our ongoing negotiations. And then Israel's going hard in Lebanon, and they're going hard.
0: I mean, and then so like, when we go and we're getting close, they're like, listen, no deal, because your partners, your allies, the people that you're here for, have just carpet bombed Lebanon, and that's not part of the deal. We have a ceasefire. Why can't you keep your person in order? So, here it is.
4: Fox News alert, the Iranians just got the wind knocked out of them. Overnight, U.S. forces conducted airstrikes on multiple targets, hitting the enemy's radar and command and control centers. That came after the mullahs shot down one of our own drones, a $4 million Predator. Central Command says these strikes were defensive.
0: So they did shoot down one of ours.
3: Yeah, a drone, yeah.
0: And then we gave them the good news. If you're going to take out one of our drones, we're going to take out 14 of your radar facilities.
4: Yep. Okay. Wait, also in the crosshairs, the enemy fired off a barrage of missiles and drones into the country. Two drones headed towards our airbase there. They were neutralized. Iran's proxy, Hezbollah, also feeling feisty this weekend. The terrorists launching over 50 rockets into Israel. This morning, Netanyahu.
0: Now, if they're blowing, I'm not sticking up for Netanyahu per se, but if they're blowing 50 rockets into Israel, you can't think that Netanyahu is going to sit there and take that. So I don't know
2: the problem is. I think, Bob, here, I didn't mean to interrupt you, but the problem I think is that so Iran bombs Israel and then Israel bombs Lebanon.
0: Yeah, I mean,
2: down the line problem.
0: It's a cyclical thing, right?
1: Mm-hmm.
0: You bomb
1: domino
0: me,
1: effect.
0: I'm going to bomb you.
2: Dominoes is right, more than cyclical.
4: Ordered the IDF to strike the capital of Lebanon, Beirut, targeting Hezbollah strongholds in the vicinity. Israeli ground forces are also pushing into mainland Lebanon, capturing a 900-year-old medieval castle. Look at that. This is their deepest military incursion into the country.
0: How much could that castle actually be worth? I hate to be a dick and everything, but can you even really call it a castle?
1: Hey, Bub, I own a castle.
0: It's only
1: in Lebanon.
3: It's the three walls.
2: No roof.
0: I've
2: had castles made of sand that look better than that.
0: What is that? Now, is that after they hit it, or was that before we hit it? You know what I'm saying?
2: I have beautiful castle.
4: Country in over 25 years. Trump, not that happy about Israel. More on that in a sec. But the Iranians are calling this a ceasefire violation. and they said they were suspending negotiations.

0: nations and vowing to completely block the strait. POTUS says that's just a bluff, writing on Truth that talks are continuing at a rapid pace. But if the talks are off, he couldn't care less. He told NBC, quote, "I think we've been talking too much, if you want to know the truth. I think going silent would be very good, and that could be for a long time."
1: POTUS says that wouldn't mean... That's not good, guys. That's not good. The longer this goes, the worse. He needs to understand, the longer this goes, the worse it is for him. He got us into this, and for whatever reasons, so be it. There might be a reason why the past 10 presidents have thought these guys are nut jobs, and maybe you could say that, and so they've left him alone, or you could say this guy's the only guy that had the balls to do what they should have done. You know, there's a couple different ways you can score it, but I think we would all agree that this can't go on for a long time. He'll get his ass kicked in the midterms. Is there anybody that's agreeing with me here, or kind of?
2: I do agree. Yeah, I think, I've said this from a couple of months ago, and that is, I feel like Trump is going to do everything that he feels should have been done over the last 25 years that he's watched politicians flounder and say they're going to do something about, and they never did it. And so part of me thinks he really wants this done by the 250th 4th of July, like you and
1: so.
2: I say.
1: I hope so.
2: And the other part of me thinks he may not really care about the political side effects, that he just really wants to try to get the best deal possible.
1: But the political side effects, Jay, could be absolutely catastrophic to his party.
2: I agree with you 100%. It could be that blue wave that we're fearing, and then the second half of his administration is impeachment, impeachment, impeachment.
1: Right.
2: And he gets nothing done.
1: And, yep. and everything is gridlocked. Everything, like, no matter what good or bad idea, the Democrats, listen, the problem we have now is that we cannot work together. Both parties have become so polarized. There is no more reaching across the aisle in good faith and say, hey, okay, I got it. You know, like abortion, for instance, Florida, Indiana, Alabama, Mississippi, Louisiana, Georgia, all these big red states have locked. And even Dan, as a doctor, who is and Jay, you too, who are both very much Republican and conservatives, have, and Dan being a doctor and know about when problematic markers start showing themselves at week, 11 through 14, where the Down syndrome or, the retardation or those markers start presenting themselves. You don't know really much, the way Dan has explained it, at week 6. And so they lock down, week 6. But Dan, you did send me something very interesting yesterday, and I'd like for you to get into it a little bit. I hate to get sidetracked from this story, but Dan did find something very interesting, and I'd like for him to explain to me, and it goes along the lines, if you have a doctor or a pediatrician or an OBGYN or whoever is in charge of, looking and making sure your ongoing baby that you're incubating in your belly is, I don't know, what doctors are those, Dan?
3: Obstetricians.
1: So if they identify a problematic marker, they're medically, Dan, go ahead and explain. I think you can go beyond the 5. Like,
3: there's two exceptions for the 6-week, and that is, life threat to the mother, or a genetic abnormality that's incompatible with normal life. And if you have two doctors sign off on that, then an abortion is legal in the state of Florida until the end of the second trimester.
1: Yeah, in which the second trimester is 26 weeks?
3: Yeah, and then also if it's for the life of the mother, it's at any point, and you don't even need a second doctor.
2: You don't hear that very often. That seems awfully reasonable, doesn't it, Bubba?
1: Dan found it for me yesterday when we were going back and forth on some stuff. And so, Dan, when does... What's the week with first... Give me the end of the first and the end of the second, number-wise. As far as...
3: I think the first trimester is around 12 weeks. And then the second trimester ends around 24 weeks to 26 weeks.
1: Yeah.
3: And then the last trimester is, up to 40 weeks.
1: I'm good. I would be good spiritually, morally, and politically if you allowed abortion up to the second, to the 26-week period. And I think that's what Illinois and, there's a lot of states that have no rules at all. And I don't think it should be wide open. But I think after the second trimester, Dan, you've probably, at this point with your obstetrician, know that you're going to, you're well on your way to having a healthy baby. There's, any potential markers probably would have come up by then.
3: Usually, yes.
1: Yes.
3: I mean, there can still be problems with the day of birth, with like a nuchal cord when the cord's wrapped around your neck.
1: That's what happened to Jean Lasker's daughter. She was suffocated by the umbilical cord.
3: Right. And that actually happened to, it was something similar to that happened to a friend of a friend of ours. The mom was in a little distress. They went in, they gave her a transfusion or some iron. And then the next day, the baby was dead, and they didn't understand why. And it turned out that the cord had a knot within itself. It didn't strangle the baby, but the cord knotted itself and so choked itself off.
1: That means the baby doesn't get the nutrients.
3: No, it's a scuba tank without air.
1: Right, right.
2: More and bombs. Dan, you remember Trey had the umbilical cord around his neck, and we had to call you in emergently to come do that C-section.
1: Mm-hmm. Really, Dan?
3: Mm-hmm.
1: Wow.
0: We just go silent and let the blockade work its magic.
1: Mm-mm.
0: CENTCOM says the blockades turned around 121 ships, and U.S. officials tell the New York Times that the U.S. military has been quietly guiding ships through the strait, at least 70 of them. The president says, this is a waiting game, we're winning.
4: I'm in no hurry. I'd like to say I'm in a hurry because, you know, gasoline prices are going to come
1: down. I think we saw this yesterday, Lemmy.
5: Yeah,
1: we played this with Laura Trump.
5: Yeah.
1: So where does he start getting crazy?
5: He's going to be here probably in about 10 seconds.
4: If you're going to be in a hurry, you're not going to make a good deal. And slowly but surely, we're getting, I think, what we want. And if we don't get what we want, we're going to end it a different way.
0: Hegseth's just sitting back on the world's largest arsenal.
6: We are prepared. We're postured even stronger today than we were on day one.
1: Where's that at? It's kind of a...
5: It is.
2: That's Singapore.
1: Is that in Singapore?
5: Oh, wow.
1: That's beautiful.
2: Isn't it?
1: Yeah.
6: To address it that way if we have to, but he'd prefer...
1: And in Singapore, like if you throw a piece of gum on the sidewalk, they shoot you. Like they don't play there.
3: They do not play.
1: They do not play.
3: Mm-mm.
1: If you litter, like you go to jail for like a year.
3: I think they'll cane you.
1: With a cane sidekicker.
5: Oh, God.
1: Yeah.
6: Or not to. So Iran knows...
1: We need those rules.
6: Very, very clearly what our expectations are, and that's...
1: Now, what's he doing in Singapore?
5: He was visiting I think the Navy. There were some Navy ships out there.
6: The negotiating team to deliver. They're coming in our direction. The talks have been productive. I think they know where it needs to go.
0: 47 believes we've already...
1: Again, now hold on. Let me... This dude right here is different than the dude that yesterday said, you know, like, no deal, you know, whatever, we're going to defend ourselves with our missiles and what have you.
5: Yeah.
1: Now, I think this is actually the remaining member of the regime.
3: It's Khomeini's son, right?
1: Right, yeah. But I think yes. It's the remaining...
3: The gay amputee?
1: Yes. Now, they're saying he might be an amputee based on our bombing. We've killed everybody in his family, I think including his wife and kid.
5: Oh, yeah.
1: And so he's the last member of the regime. I think we should just take him out and see who wants to peacefully be the new leader.
5: Well, they tried.
1: And work with us.
5: They tried. That's why he's an amputee.
1: Oh, well, we didn't quite finish the job now, did we?
5: No, we didn't.
2: We haven't really heard anything live from him. They just give statements from him.
1: Mm.
2: I don't think he's had a video of him since the alleged, you know, not since the alleged, since the attack on him that resulted in the amputation.
0: Militarily, now he wants to beat them at the negotiating table. He tells ABC that a peace agreement with Iran would be even better than a military victory because he thinks the Iranians are better negotiators than they are fighters.
1: Well, everybody's a better negotiator than you are a fighter. I mean, that goes for anybody. You and I can talk our way out of all kinds of problems. But when Rob Kahn wants to choke me out with a rear naked, I can't do anything about it.
0: There's just one problem. Officials say the Iranians are literally in caves and they're not using email. So how do you hash out a deal with a band of pirates living underground? It's tricky.
1: You bomb the caves is what you do.
3: Which they may end up having to do.
1: But here's the deal.
3: At least respect.
1: We find out where their soldiers are and where their leaders are. They're in bounds and we don't mess with the people that are not part of the military and they're just the citizens of Iran. I'm sure we have the intel to be able to find the difference. Where are the soldiers versus where are the kids and women and men's?
3: We absolutely have that technology. But if the soldiers aren't being controlled by anyone, they're just kind of sitting there not doing anything because they don't have any kind of, you know, legitimate chain of command going on.
1: If they
3: do you
1: identify,
3: really think it's appropriate to just kill them?
1: Yes, I do. If they identify as an Iranian soldier ready to fight for their country, then they have to go. Sorry. You signed up for it. What's that, Grouper Lips?
5: So Grouper Lips, 25. Keith Yeager, 100.
1: Damn,
5: Dr. Remulak, 25. And Grouper Lips again with a 50.
1: Oh, all part of probably the Dr. Dan
5: yes,
1: birthday
5: it is.
1: Soiree.
5: Dr. Dan,
3: thank
5: birthday.
3: You, guys.
1: Jay, did you know today was your brother's birthday?
2: I did. I texted him that he was a hero to me and that I loved him.
1: Okay, perfect. Have you gotten one from Steve yet?
3: Nope.
2: He hasn't responded yet.
1: Steve's still in bed. Probably on his third session with Krista since 5 in the morning.
0: Trump's armed himself with a Sharpie, and he's making his own edits. No loopholes.
4: They originally said, we will not develop a nuclear weapon. I said, well, what happens if you buy a nuclear weapon? So now it says we will not develop or in any way purchase.
1: Let me, where does he have a meltdown on Netanyahu?
5: I guess it should be coming up. It should be after this.
1: Or is it the next one?
5: No, it's not the next one. It's
4: that's
5: one.
4: A big difference.
0: The president says he hasn't agreed to the deal yet because he still has to get a few more points in. We'll see how long that takes. The president even called Netanyahu today, asking him to stand down in Lebanon. Trump kind of lit him up. According to Axios, he told him, quote, what the F are you doing?
7: What the F are you doing? You're effing crazy. You'd be in prison if it wasn't for me. I'm saving your ass. Everybody hates you now. Everybody hates Israel because of this.
1: Wow. That's pretty brutal.
3: That's pretty, yeah.
1: I mean, you're not talking to the lawn guy at the White House. You're talking to the leader of Israel. My God.
0: You're effing crazy. You'd be in prison if it weren't for me. I'm saving
1: you. I mean, as narcissistic as Trump is, he's probably right on this.
3: Oh, yeah.
1: Like, Netanyahu would probably be in prison for war crimes if it wasn't for us backing them and giving them the swag to do what they do.
0: Your ass. Everybody hates you now. Everybody hates Israel because of this. 47's trying to nail.
1: I don't know that everybody hates Israel. I think there's a lot of people, non-Jewish, just regular people, that are now starting to kind of maybe ask some questions as to, did they get us involved in this? What's...
3: It's the same thing you say about Trump, Bubba. Just how Trump, you sort of have a little Trump fatigue. I think people are getting Israel fatigue.
1: I think so.
3: And so, It started with, it took them 2.5 years to clear a place the size of St. Petersburg. And they still killed tens of thousands of people in the process, probably closer to 100,000 people in the process.
2: 72, I just looked it up.
3: So it was very inefficient. What Palestine did to Israel was unconscionable, yes, unforgivable, absolutely, and deserved retaliation.
1: Yes, absolutely.
3: The retaliation didn't have to take 2.5 freaking years. They should have been able to get in and out of there in about 2 months. And so
1: I feel the same way about Epic Fury.
3: Right. So there was Israel fatigue. I understand that there's some Trump fatigue. I get it.
1: I think
3: Trump's like, don't add your fatigue to my fatigue because it's making me look bad.
1: I think that there's some. I think part of the Trump we're over this Epic Fury fatigue comes at the hands of being already Israel fatigue. I think they go hand in hand together.
3: Yes, they're very related.
2: But, the distinction I've been trying to make, Bubba, with the way that Trump has gone about this, he's threatened to wipe their civilization off the map. And if you look right now, there's between 1,400 and 1,700 civilian casualties. That's terrible. Any loss of life is terrible.
1: Sounds good, doesn't
2: it? But 1,700 people versus 72,000.
1: Jay sounds better than we do.
5: He does. Good job, Macho.
0: Down this peace deal, and Netanyahu's trying to lock in as many gains as he can before the deal's done. But you know what's even worse? The Democrats. 47 saying.
1: No, I don't know if you got it. I mean, Jesse, you're good. Now, why are you opening up this gab? Why?
0: This quote, it's much tougher for me to properly do my job and negotiate when political hacks keep negatively chirping at levels never seen before over and over.
1: Dear Donald Trump, I feel the same. The troll action on me lately has been unbelievable. I mean, let me, the closer we get to good things, like our new studios, mm-hmm, and a couple new maybe FM situations and just some other things that are transpiring behind the scenes that are all good for us, the more good things that happen to us. And only people in the industry or close to me know what that some of those are. But you notice how the trolls just start getting into there becomes more of them. Like the trolls open up additional screen names and they start arguing with themselves. And it's like they nitpick every little thing. Like it just, I feel like Trump in some way. Like, there's more
2: Bubba
1: chirping.
2: Trump.
1: Yeah, there's more chirping. And then any
0: again that I should move faster, move slower, or go to war, or not go to war, just whatever. Just sit back and relax. It'll all work out well in the end. It always does.
1: Now, I don't know if that necessarily, you know, but I understand you. That's the position he's got to take.
0: POTUS says don't be a panicking, and the markets aren't blinking. Another day of all-time highs for the Dow, NASDAQ, and the S&P. The S&P just had its best 2 months run ever. Wall Street Journal said that's a sign of more good times ahead. And once the straits open and oil retreats, it'll all be worth it. But until then, hold on tight.
1: I got to tell you, the market is going crazy. And if he could get this thing done by July 4th, I think we would have an explosion in the economy. Gas, let's say gas goes down to like, you know, $3.25 a gallon or whatever the hell, it's, you know, like where people feel. What's the price that Americans aren't real mad? Like,
2: probably 250.
3: I think three is the cutoff where people start getting pissed. Yeah. When it cracks three, people are like
1: 289, 294, stuff like that. Like if it's 299, we are so happy. I mean, if he could get this thing done and buttoned up by our 250th celebration, but that's kind of a big milestone. Well,
2: I know the problem, Bubba. Well,
5: I think we need to kind of do something. Sorry, Jay. I think we need to do something before the World Cup starts, because if you think about it, we're on a world stage here, and the World Cup starts in 2 weeks. And if Iran wanted to, they could, you know, they turn up their cells and they cause an event here.
1: Yeah.
5: Which would be catastrophic, and then that would throw us right into a war.
3: Yep, sure would. And you know, the Formula One races, they already canceled two. They're contemplating canceling another two or three because of this extended
1: conflict.
3: That's, you know,
1: a huge financial impact to those cities. I mean, oh my God, F1 brings billions of dollars into a city.
5: But they're saying the World Cup, they're expecting hundreds of thousands of people in each city each day.
3: Yeah, it's like they said, it's like 50 Super Bowls in 30 days or something like that.
1: What were you going to say, Jay, before we go to words?
2: I said, you know what the problem is? Iran knows this. And the negotiation tactics that they employ are, you know, wait it out, drag it out. And so they know there's a midterm coming up. They know there's the 4th of July. They know there's the World Cup. And I think that Lummy's spot on with what he says here. That's the real, that would be catastrophic to the entire trajectory of any peace deal. If they did something like that, it's game on. They're going to do,
1: if they do some type of terroristic bombing of a World Cup event, all bets are off. I'm just telling you, because
3: it'll be an international set of casualties, there'll be a coalition to go after them.
5: Exactly.
1: I mean, if Iran wants a KISS concert inside of their country and for it to be flattened, with other countries finally jumping on board and helping us because they're, you know, are part of the World Cup, or you know, some of their civilians got hurt or bombed. You know, like a 1984, even though Richard Jewell didn't do it, poor guy gets blamed for it. But like the Atlantic Olympics, Richard Jewell alleged bombing that took part, you know, before the Olympics. If that's something like that would happen, Trump would go nuts.
5: Yeah.
1: Absolutely nuts. Before I go to words, let me got an unbelievable text from Rolo.
5: All right.
1: Wesley Chapel Volkswagen. Yeah. Volkswagen of Wesley Chapel. Just got the official numbers for the month. Set new and used records.
5: Nice.
1: A lot of that has to do with you. Several Bubba Army customers served last month.
5: Good. I sent him an email this morning, too, so
1: yeah,
5: perfect.
1: Yeah, Wesley, what is it? VWofWC.com,
5: yes,
1: right?
5: Yes, it is.
1: VWofWC.com, Wesley Chapel Volkswagen. 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And we appreciate that so much. Diaco Law.
2: And Diaco Law and Diaco Institute.
1: Yep. And Diaco Institute of Plastic Surgery and then some. Appreciate you guys. And appreciate you too, Rolo. Back after this.
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9: We love him. Couldn't do without it.
11: The Bubba the Love Sponge show returns after these words.

0: was saying on the diagram.
1: Put your hand face on, buddy, you got cut today. So what'd you do, Mosh?
2: I got this computer and stuff plugged into it.
3: The lay of the back.
2: Those are all separate circuits.
1: Okay.
2: I'm moving out to one right now. All of them, Chevron's wrong right now.
1: Just to reassign some shit with it. So, I don't want any wires showing right there.
2: No, I'm doing that.
1: Okay.
2: We can definitely use them.
1: Well, that might be aesthetically a nightmare for him.
4: I don't mean, you just running this, you can't talk here.
1: Or, why don't we, is this refrigerator and that refrigerator on the same circuit?
2: Yeah.
1: Why don't we find a new circuit for those?
2: Yeah.
1: Let's not fuck with those TVs and instead work on getting new stuff for this. Whatever, put this stuff back here. What, that bigger light?
2: Yeah.
1: Is there a heat?
2: Yeah.
1: Okay. Okay. So, but just whatever he can do to take some pressure off those TVs back here.
2: That was on the first time.
1: Yes, yeah. Is there any way?
2: That was on the...
1: Just that.
2: Well, it is on, so we have now,
1: Okay.
2: Okay. Is this a heater?
1: Yeah. Were you running your mic?
2: No, it was...
1: Well, I'm going to look at it and just take some pressure off something. Let's do it back here in the pool. But let's see if we need to run boxes or anything. Let's do it back here and not do it. If we can't, let's run one. Okay. Also, we can

he's a hero to me.

0: Scoop Rolo.
1: Come on, Rumble. Let's get some people on there. Let's get some people on there.
0: There we go. Thank you, Keith Yeager. Dr. Remulak. Cooper Lips. What's up, Ziggy?
1: Dr. Dandy Ocko, he's a hero to me, handsome and rich, and he drives a Ferrari. Hey, let me, let's go, let's flip it back over to entertainment and just stay there.
0: Okay.
1: Yeah. So, Gary, do that for me, bud. Thank you. Let's flip it back over to entertainment, and that's just where we're going to stay.
0: All right.
1: Thank you, Gary.

0: Ladies, it's his day. 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
1: His rhetoric slowly sinks into your skull. Sinks into your skull. Corrupting the synapses in your brain. Taking control of you. And there's no way to stop it.

0: Thursday, June 2. Dr. Dandiaco's birthday. He wants me to tell you it's his 49th. He actually paid me handsomely to say I'm 49. Man, Jay, Dan was showing me some. I'm just going to leave it open-ended, and I think everybody probably knows what I'm talking about, including you and his family. But he was showing me some stuff, some pictures of some of his latest friends.
1: Woof! Whoa!
0: Man!
2: Back to the right standards.
0: Talk about living your best life, my friend. Roland, man, have you seen his collection of pictures, if you will?
2: No, I haven't. Okay. He doesn't share any of that with me, well, but I'm going to go see him this afternoon.
0: Yeah, when you see him this afternoon, say, hey, and blame it on me. Blame it on me. Say, hey, Bubba said for me to ask for the pictures that you showed him today. He's got a little montage, and it is quite impressive, and a little story behind them all.
2: Looking forward to hearing and seeing.
0: You will not be disappointed. You'll be proud of your older brother. You absolutely will. This next story, Dan wanted to be here when we broke it down. He was like, this really pisses me off, and this does me too. And Jay, you probably are the closest to having somebody in this kind of age bracket, as I think your daughter is
2: Sage.
0: Sage is approaching like the early part of high school.
2: She's going to be a freshman. She's 14 years old.
0: Yeah, yeah. So that's about what these two kids are. This is the age group that we're talking about. And like, I don't know if certain, probably more so boys, because I think vaping is more a boy deal. I don't know. Maybe girls vape too.
3: Girls are doing
2: it too. Coming. There was a girl already that was caught when she was like 11.
3: Ford Stanley, $10.
0: Really?
4: Ugh.
0: Mm-hmm. So now, is it weed or tobacco or both?
2: It's both. And, you know, I've taken the tack to just being really open and honest with my kids about, you don't do these things in high school. You're going to really screw your brain up and your body up. And so, but you have to confront it head on, because like I'm saying, it's literally presented itself. She's 14, I think 3 years ago in fifth or sixth grade.
0: And it's a conversation that like our parents didn't have to have to us because it didn't exist. You know,
2: they just said don't smoke.
0: Well, we had cigarettes, and like, you know, we didn't smoke cigarettes, even though maybe our parents did, but we didn't.
2: Well, my dad got me not to we were sitting by the pool when I was probably seven, and I looked at him smoking a cigarette, and he looked so cool to me, like the Marlboro Man. And yeah. I'm like, can I have that? And he's like, sure, take a really, really deep inhalation.
0: Mm-hmm.
2: And so I did, and I got sick, and I never wanted to touch a cigarette again for 15 years.
0: Same thing with my sister. I can remember, like, it was, there was a place called the Bluebell Denim Factory in Warsaw, Indiana, and they sold blue jeans. And literally above the store was this little factory that made the blue, like the denim factory. And they had like 20 women with sewing machines, and they were up there. It was probably, you know, like somewhat human trafficking labor. I don't know.
2: They're all 14-year-old kids.
0: I don't know that. I don't know. But they would make the blue jeans up in the manufacturing part up in the upstairs. And then downstairs, they had like a little, you know, brick and mortar showroom. Well, my mom would go buy all of our blue jeans there, because it would be like, not mine, because I had to go to Sears. I got to Huskies. Were you a Husky guy?
3: Yeah. Husky and Wrangler.
0: Yeah, Husky for me. But I think she was buying Tara maybe a set of blue jeans, maybe my dad, maybe her. Well, my mom smoked at the time. She smoked Doral menthol.
4: Ooh.
0: This is like circa 70. This is like 74, 75. Tara's 5 at this point, and I'm like 9, 10. And my mom, it was not uncommon back in 75 for your mom to go into the store, leave you in the car with the windows down, and you know, you weren't going to get kidnapped in Warsaw, Indiana. You weren't going to get sexually molested, and you didn't have to worry about nothing. Your kids were going to be there. You could go into the store 10-15 minutes, do your thing. And so my mom left her cigarette in the ashtray burning.
2: Lit, burning.
0: Lit. Yeah, hell yeah. Lit and burning. And so I look at it and I go, hey, Tara, why don't you try that? She's like, no, mommy will be mad. I go, no, mom won't be mad. You need to try that, because that's what cool people do. And I wasn't going to try it. You know, I wanted her to be the guinea pig. So she goes, well, how do I do it? And I said, well, you pick it up and you suck in real hard. And so she's 5. Just 2 years removed from Jay doing it at 7. So she takes my mom's Doral menthol, which is about halfway down, and she takes a big old hoard off of it, and she starts just, she ended up throwing up. She ended up throwing up in our, we were in my mom's van, and she ended up throwing up. And then, so then I didn't know what to do. So I threw the cigarette out the window, but I threw it out my mom's side of the window. So my mom comes rolling up and she sees the lit cigarette on the ground, and she sees Tara back there coughing and having thrown up. And she goes, "What happened here?" I go, Tara grabbed your cigarette and took a big suck off of it. And Tara goes, "Nah, mommy, but Bubba made me do it. He made." Well, we both got our asses whipped. My mom took us home and whipped both of our asses. So that's my kid cigarette story. But this story here, killing a white kid over a vape pen, is clearly due to income inequality and slavery, and has nothing to do with having a dad. Well, I don't know. Let me, if I necessarily agree with that.
2: Is that the
0: title? That's what the title is. Yeah. I don't even know that I would have read the title had I read it, pre-read it. I'm sorry. I don't necessarily agree with this title. But the action is disgusting. An African-American kid stabbed a white kid to death over what the African-American kid thought the white had. In his mind, he thought the white kid stole his vape pen, and so he stabbed him. Was it 21 times?
3: I think
4: a high school student stabbed his classmate to death.
0: It was
3: over $21.
0: So it was a $21 vape pen.
3: No, he took the scissors to the neck.
2: Look at the first shot.
0: So is this the white
2: victim?
0: This is the kid
3: that died.
0: Okay.
2: Look at the first shot.
4: A high school
0: student. Now, these are scissors to the neck.
4: Student stabbed his.
0: Oh my God. That's not. Listen, ladies and gentlemen, that's not a punch. That's scissors. You can see the kid right here. He has scissors in his right hand, and he comes up and gets the kid right in the jugular vein as if it was a violent punch, but realize that there's scissors. Watch this.
4: A high school student stabbed his class.
0: Oh my God. That probably kills you right there.
4: Mate to death, all because of $21. This is 18-year-old Andrew.
0: Let me. I think he only did it one time. If you look,
3: one time in the neck.
0: Look,
4: a high school student,
0: and watch the kid drop like a sack of potatoes.
4: Stabbed his classmate to death, all because of $21. This
2: it's jugular,
4: is 18.
2: Right in the jugular vein.
0: Jay, I don't think that's survivable, even if you get medical attention.
2: No,
0: I think like
2: you bleed out immediately,
0: like in a minute.
4: 16-year-old Andre Matthews, and this is 16-year-old Andrew Miesmer, and this happened at Sterling High School in Baytown, Texas. This all started over a $21 vape pen that Matthews was missing and believed Miesmer took. Court records show that the two were
0: This is lack of parenting.
2: This guy should go to jail forever. Throw the key lock away forever. You do that, there's no rehabilitation from that type of malicious violence. And that guy is a monster.
3: So that title, Bubba, the guy was being sarcastic.
0: Oh,
3: because he was saying that everyone blames that for it.
0: I'm just saying this probably, I don't know if it's doing anything to slavery, but I think it might have everything to do with maybe lack of parenting, and maybe there is not a father-like figure in the home. I don't know, but even if there is, this is directly a lack of parenting. You've not been taught or been held accountable for any of your naughty, if you will, actions, or heathenistic, barbaric, savage actions. This is an alert. You just don't one day decide, I'm going to pick up scissors and stab somebody to death if you've not graduated to that level of violence, meaning like you've beat up kids, you've been probably somewhat of a violent, uncontrollable kid. And so when you feel somebody has stolen your $21 vape pen, rather than to confront him, maybe even get into a little bit of a fist fight, if indeed you know he took it, your first cause of action is to instantaneously kill him by hitting him in the neck with with a pair of scissors and cutting his jugular vein. That's not something that you just acquire. That rage is not something you acquire overnight. This is a progression of lack of parenting all day.
2: I mean, this is a step past what we saw yesterday in the wrestling mat.
0: Yes.
2: Because we looked at that and we were mortified where the guy fell to his face, you know, with a concussion and probably a closed head injury. And this guy took it a step further with a pair of scissors. And I mean, the depravity of this, and the lack of parenting and the lack of concerns for the actions, the results of your actions. It's unbelievable. I can't believe that in today's society, let's assume for a second it's true. The guy stole a $21 vape. The reaction is 100% inappropriate for anything. If someone does, what should justify that? That's not justifiable reaction.
0: Anything less than somebody killing your loved one in front of you, this action is not appropriate at all. Am I right, Jay? Like, Jay,
2: you're talking about like heat of passion in like Texas or something. If you see someone killing your baby, you're allowed to kill him.
0: Right, and you take a pair of scissors and get him in the neck. Well, it's because that bad guy was doing something very, very bad. Very bad. And people would
2: justifiable homicide.
0: Exactly. But, and let me, it later was reported that they didn't, I don't think the white kid had it.
3: No. And I guess he found out his story also is that he owed him money, too. He owed him $21.
0: Okay. All right. He owed him $21.
3: Well, yeah, he thought he stole the vape pen, couldn't find the vape pen, but, you know, still owed him $21, so.
4: From class to use the restroom, but then began fighting outside. Matthews searched Meismer's pockets, looking for the vape, and when he didn't find it, he found a pair of scissors instead, which he placed in his waistband. Two then entered a science lab, and that's when Matthews held Meismer in a chokehold and stabbed him multiple times, including in the face and eye, all over a vape pen.
0: I know, hold on, let me. So the footage that we saw of him dropping the guy, that doesn't go align with what they're saying here, where they went back to the room, he got him in a chokehold and stabbed him to death. I don't know quite understand.
3: Right? I think the video was added in there.
0: You think that might be B-roll footage of some other buddy? Somebody else?
3: Yeah.
0: All right, so this is what really happened right here, Jay. Listen.
4: His waistband. Two then entered a science lab, and that's when Matthews held Meismer in a chokehold and stabbed him multiple times.
0: All right, so that's...
2: School's got a problem there.
0: Well...
2: The fight starts outside, makes its way inside. He's allowed to access a sharp item, and then he kills him in school. I mean, that's a big problem for that school.
0: And was there a teacher present inside of the science lab?
3: No, they went to an empty...
2: If not, there should be.
3: They entered an empty science lab.
4: Including in the face and eye, all over a vape pen. Meismer was flown.
0: So it looks like, let me, that this might have been clickbait. This right here might have been clickbait,
3: yes,
0: right?
3: Yes, yeah.
4: Stabbed his classmate to death.
0: Because that looks to be an African American kid that's getting hit.
3: Yeah.
0: Right here.
3: So they just clicked it
0: so
3: on.
0: So they clicked this on to really. That's bullcrap. Because not that it is any worse, like how to die and kill somebody is any worse than the other way, but this is way different than how it went down, meaning like he did not come up from behind and stab him in the jugular, drop him. Mm-mm. He instead took the kid into a science lab, held him in a rear naked chokehold, and then stabbed him to death that way. Now that's, you know, again, neither one of them's good. But don't clickbait me with something that didn't happen on something this serious.
4: Matthews held Meismer in a chokehold and stabbed him multiple times, including in the face and eye, all over a vape pen. Meismer was flown to the hospital, where he later lost his life. In a court appearance, Matthews admitted to everything, was charged with murder, and his bond was set at $3 million. Meismer's family says no sentence will ever bring him back. What do you think? Could this tragedy...
0: Oh, well, they asked me a question. I guess I clicked off of it. Could this tragedy be something that you...
4: What do you think? Could this tragedy have been prevented?
2: Yes.
0: Yeah. And probably prevention starts with the African-American kid probably having a better family system, you know, a family support system in itself, and has taught some values and some discipline and right from wrong, and not been raised by its grandmother. A lot of times in the younger generation, people that are having children in their 20s or maybe their teens, white and black and Hispanic, you know, a lot of times they are not the parents. They check out and go do their thing, and grandma and grandpa end up raising the kid. And grandma and grandpa cannot stay up on a young kid's movement like younger parents can. And you can bamboozle your grandma and grandpa all day, more so than you can younger parents that, you know, are more aggressively involved in what you potentially might be doing.
3: And here's his school record that over the years.
0: What, the African-American kid?
3: Yes.
0: All right, this is his school record.
3: Two recorded assaults of school employees, verbal abuse towards school staff, bringing a knife to school on two separate occasions, repeated failures to follow school rules, fighting incidents, sexual misconduct allegations, and two incidents of insubordination.
0: Jay, if you're who you are, and I know that municipalities have some limitations, but could you fight to argue that the school system created this monster and this kid had no business after, I don't know, half of what we just mentioned of even being a student and being allowed to attend this particular institution? Could you pierce that municipal insulation and maybe get to the root of that legally?
2: You probably couldn't pierce it, but the case is so sensational that sometimes in certain states they'll go above and beyond the sovereign immunity. What you're talking about is the cap on damages.
0: Yeah.
2: And in Florida, there's a cap of $200,000. It goes up to three, I think, in October. It's been changed for the first time since I've been a lawyer. And it essentially says you can't sue the king and there's a cap on damages. And so would there be a cap here? I think the case is so bad that you could make a few allegations. First is this kid had so many prior events and incidents that you were on notice.
0: Including sexual and attacking teachers.
3: And bring in
2: shouldn't
3: knife.
2: Be on campus.
0: Yeah. And bring in a knife. Like, that's just three of 12.
2: And those are all things that, you know, if they had enforced a policy about weapons, the kids should never be on campus. If they enforced a policy about sexual inappropriate conduct, he should never be on campus again. So if those rules had been enforced, he's never there. He doesn't kill the kid. But even if there hadn't been a ton of events beforehand, if you just look at what happened that day, the fight allegedly started outside. The guy allegedly went through his backpack and tried to find the vape, couldn't find the vape. It then continued into a school building. He uses a school item to kill someone and gets 21 licks off before anyone stops him. Where's your gym teacher? Where's the guy? Where's the science teacher? Where's the administrator, the student resource officer? Where's somebody that protects my son?
0: Well, I think I agree with you there, but I think you get him on. This guy's have 13 priors, yeah.
2: 100%.
0: Like 13. I think you can pierce that, Jay, like you said, and maybe get a judge to, does that, who determines whether you can pierce it or not, Jay, as a judge? Like, do you put your case in front of a judge and then he goes, yes, I'm going to allow it to continue with damages?
2: In Florida, it's, you go to the legislature, you'd go to the Republican legislature and try to get what's called the claims bill to go above and beyond. But first you got to go win a trial, get a verdict, get a judgment, and then go do that. I've never seen it happen to anyone in a private claim in my career. In some states, think of George Floyd. Those police officers, they had sovereign immunity, that police department. Yet Benjamin Crump comes in with this terrible case, and they're able, terrible meaning politically terrible for the police department, they settled it for millions of dollars.
0: $27 million.
2: So if you, those kind of cases that have that kind of negative PR to them, sometimes there's an incentive for the government entity to use their insurance policy, because above the cap, they all have insurance.
0: Oof. Just another continuation of the horrible generation of parents and kids that are out there in today's world.
3: Kind of like that teen takeover in Clearwater Beach.
0: Oh my God! Yeah. Well, that and the teen takeover in Chicago.
3: Yeah,
0: and the teen takeover in Clearwater Beach. Now, locally here, the Clearwater people, the Clearwater Beach, vendors and stakeholders of various brick and mortar businesses are saying that these teen takeovers have, cost them thousands and thousands of dollars, because it's summertime now. And there are I actually have family that's down here visiting. And so a lot of people from up north are down here visiting and taking their summer break. Their kids just got out of school. They're taking them to Disneyland and various attractions and what have you. And there was a Clearwater teen takeover I think maybe last night.
3: No, it was
0: was it the weekend?
3: Sunday, yeah, it was the weekend.
0: And, the vendors and the stakeholders of businesses within that area are like, these teen takeovers cost us thousands and thousands of dollars a day because nobody's going to go to that t-shirt shop. Nobody's going to go to that, you know, to that restaurant. Nobody's going to go to that section of the beach. And when you have these hostile teen takeovers. And
2: you know, I hate that phrase, Bubba, and I know you're just repeating what they've called it, teen takeover, because when we've all looked at these things for the last, since COVID, there's a lot of 19-year-olds and 20-year-olds, and those are, we call those adults. 18 years old is an adult. 19 years old is an adult. And so when you looked at that one that was in Tampa, there was a lot of really giant kids that were my size. They weren't like a bunch of 12-year-olds. There are some there, but let's not give the adults the hall pass of saying, oh, I'm just a teen whose parents aren't taking care of me. If my 19-year-old son did that, there'd be an ass-kicking coming on.
0: And you know
2: there's
0: what?
2: No way and you that would, he's going to go do that. There's no way. First of all, he's a young man who has respect for himself and for his community. Would never do
0: you
2: it.
0: You pull him out of Florida State. You're like, your days of being in college are over, my friend. Go get a job in the real world because I'm done with you. My son knows I'm done with you.
2: Car's mine. You come out, yep. It's like one of those things, you know, he's got, and I'm not trying to like sell him out. It's like everyone should expect this from me, but we have expectations and he has his own expectations and he doesn't want to disappoint and he wants to be a good person. And so we just had his 19th birthday yesterday and this young man would never be at a teen takeover. He's a young man.
0: Well, because he's been raised right.
3: NorCal Mark, $100.
0: NorCal, hold on, that's a horn gimmick. Thank you, and a happy birthday to Trey yesterday and his Uncle Danny today. But here's the deal. Trey, over the years of raising him upright, like he's a monkey.
2: That's right, he's rearing your kid up.
0: He walked dragging his knuckles, and then we raised him to stand upright. But in raising him correctly, there has been consequences when he made drastic mistakes and misbehaved. There's been privileges taken away. There's been iPhones taken away. There's been, you know, and listen, by all accounts, man, the kid is a great kid. But
2: It's been years since I've had to do that,
0: But as we all have, I mean, I got my ass whipped and I got things taken away from me too. Every kid's going to have a handful of those experiences in their life. Now, do their parents look the other way and coddle them and don't hold them responsible? Or do they get their ass whipped and put in time out or taken a privilege taken away? And if you've raised your kid up right, by the time he gets to be 19 and he's on his own, he is a well-mannered young man or woman that knows right from wrong. And listen, when we were 19 and 20, we all sneaked beers. We all tried to get a little bit high. We all experimented with this and that. But we did so in a smart and calculated way. We weren't out drinking and driving and getting drunk and killing people. We weren't out on Clearwater Beach with 200 other people, you know, fighting and having the cops. Listen, we were afraid of the cops. We did not want to engage the cops. We wanted to hide from the cops.
2: Yeah, and we were afraid of our parents.
0: Yeah, we were like, and how many times did we all hear, if you get in trouble at school or you get in trouble with the police, that's only a fraction of what type of trouble you're going to be on at home.
3: That's right.
0: I was like, I was more afraid of my dad than I was the Warsaw Police Department. Because if the Warsaw Police Department brought my ass back to 1915 Rosemont, I was clear up until I was like 16, 17, going to get my ass whipped and whipped good.
2: I think your point's proven, and it is like a matter of parenting. And I say to all of my friends who are having kids is, you know, as a dad, years 0 to 3 are really less relevant for you than years 15 through 18.
0: Yeah.
2: Those years are so important when you're kids of freshmen. So, you know, I've been doing it since my kids were in middle school. You have to talk openly about all the things they're going to be confronted with,
0: including uncomfortable marijuana, stuff that alcohol, we've not ever, you know, our parents didn't have to really talk to us about that.
2: Nope. But it's now a different relationship that I have.
0: We, you know, now those kids, the kids can access porn. They can get a vape pen. They can get high. And that's stuff that we could never do. I'm kind of glad, Lummy, that we couldn't do that. I might have turned out a little different.
3: I would have never left my bedroom.
0: I would have stayed. Yeah. I would have hit my vape pen and jerked off all day to porn.
3: That's right.
0: I would have never been nothing in life. Thank God.
5: And starting fights and stuff like that, it's just not okay.
6: Chaos on Clearwater Beach. Teens out.
0: This is just disgusting.
3: Yeah.
0: And Grady said it right. You know, this is what they should do. I don't know if Chad Cronister or Clearwater Beach or...
3: It's Clearwater. I mean, you got to get the Scientology involved.
0: True. But I don't know if they're going to do what Grady Judd does. And if that, you know, for every teen that we arrest, we're going to go and roll back and maybe potentially see if we can charge the parents.
6: Out of control and one person shot. Tonight, an update on the search for the shooter.
0: I'm not going to say what the common denominator is, but your picture tells a thousand words. You figure it out yourself.
6: As we get a better idea of how this takeover came together. Good evening. I'm Stacey Scheibel. Thank you for joining us. Well, a peaceful summer night turned into chaos as hundreds of teens participated.
0: And Jay, if you're like a family, you know, from Ohio that's visiting Clearwater Beach and you're staying at the Hilton or the Sand Pearl, you're not going to go down there and go to any of these businesses when you see this mob of humanity that is very unpredictable and very violent. You're just not. You're going to stay in your hotel room or eat in the hotel restaurant. You're just
2: I'm canceling it, and I'm leaving and departing, and they're giving me a refund.
0: True.
2: I'm out.
0: Yeah, right. You know, our 6 day just turned into a 1 day. We're out.
2: See ya.
6: In a teen takeover on Clearwater Beach.
0: Think about how many tens of thousands of dollars of hotel reservations and restaurant reservations and T-shirt shops and, you know, smoothie shops and just anything. Nobody's going to go down to that area. Nobody. Nobody
2: wants any part of it. Imagine when your son was a kid. A little kid, and if you were on the beach there and you were having a big weekend at the Sand Pearl and you're out there walking around the downtown or walking around the beaches and this happened, would you be scared for yourself?
0: Yeah, I wouldn't take my kid to it. No way.
2: No, I'm saying, but if this has happened, I mean, there's people that are out there doing their thing on Clearwater Beach and then this happens.
0: Yeah, yeah.
2: And those people are right in the middle of it. It's got to be very frightening.
0: They're probably doing what you just did. They're at the front desk saying, we're done. We're out of here. This is not what we signed up for.
6: One young man was shot and taken to the hospital. News Channel 8's Emmy Darquia joins us. She is in Clearwater Beach tonight with more that we've learned. Emmy, what's the latest?
7: Stacey, local businesses say that they've lost thousands of dollars due to the teen takeover.
0: And let me, I'll tell you right now, out of all the police agencies in this area, Clearwater sucks.
3: Yeah.
0: The worst.
3: Good luck.
0: They are so bought and paid for by the Scientologists. And, you know, Pinellas County Sheriff's Department kicks ass. St. Pete City kicks ass. Hillsborough County, Tampa kicks ass. Polk County kicks ass. Chris Nocco and Pasco kicks ass. The Nienheiser guy and Hernando kicks ass. There's so many great sheriffs and local law enforcement, heads of local law enforcement. And Clearwater, the city of Clearwater, is the worst. They're bought and paid for by the Scientologies. They are corrupt. They hide things. They're hiding the Hogan autopsy. They're a bunch of dicks. And I doubt that they handle this with the precision that a Chronister or the Tampa PD or Grady or Bob Gutierrez, I bet you this continues to be a thing. You don't see this stuff happening in Polk County.
3: Not at all.
0: You don't see this stuff happening on Chronister's tab. You don't see this happening, I don't know who the new head of
2: Nocco.
0: Tampa.
2: Nocco. Didn't see that in Nocco.
0: You don't see Chris Nocco. You don't see this in Pasco County or Newport Richey. You see this in Clearwater because your agencies are a bunch of corrupt bastards, and your chief's a dick, and he's bought and paid for by the Scientologists.
7: Residents and visitors agree that the parents need to be held accountable as well as the children.
8: We did about 10,000 less in sales what we normally do.
0: And that really hurts a local guy. I mean, that kills a local guy. $10,000.
8: And that's my family. They're out here affecting my family. So it goes further.
0: This guy owns, what's he own?
3: Hog Island Bar and Grill.
0: Hog Island Bar and Grill. $10,000 to a local bar and grill is everything.
8: So it goes further than that. That perception could spill over to, are you going to vacation in Clearwater or are you going to go to the islands?
7: After Sunday night's teen takeover, restaurants like Hog Daddy's and The Boxer reported a steep decrease in sales.
9: We are right across the street from the hotels, and people are on vacation just enjoying their lives on vacation.

0: taken to Orlando Health Bayfront Hospital with non-life-threatening injuries. He's expected to be okay, but according to recent details from the police, no suspect has been arrested at this time.
1: I sent you a video
2: of the shooting, which I'm kind of surprised that they haven't caught it, even though they have surveillance of it.
1: So they actually have surveillance of it, and they haven't caught the scumbag that did it?
2: No, because I looked it up to see if they caught him yet, and they haven't.
1: All right, hold on here. Let me do this before we go into words.
2: I really feel.
1: I mean, again, this wouldn't be happening anywhere else in this area, except Clearwater, who are bought and paid for by the Scientologists and are soft and corrupt.
2: Every hotel.
1: Listen, you're not going to hear me talk bad about any other agency except Clearwater.
2: Every hotel in Clearwater has cameras all over the place. So for them not to be able to get this guy is
1: there is no sound.
2: No.
1: All right. So.
2: You're watching people that are right there.
1: Okay, so there's a guy right here.
2: That's the guy that shoots.
1: And he shoots.
2: Yep. So.
1: And here's the deal. Let's just back it up. What did any of these people do? Like, were they kind of looking like, well, it looks like they're kind of aggressively skipping to the guy a little bit.
2: Yeah.
1: Like, and they're talking some smack. He goes and reaches for his gun. They start running.
2: And then he shoots.
3: How old are those kids? Look at that. Let's look 14. At every one of those kids. Every one of those kids is 5'10 to 6'2. It's a massive. It looks like, you know, an athletic team.
2: Did you see that?
3: I mean,
2: did
3: it's
2: you
3: like,
2: see the
3: if
2: tourist?
3: You look at it, it's literally, it's a bunch of, like, physically fit young men. There's not a, I mean, teen takeover is the worst description of that.
2: That kid looks like 16.
1: I think this kid's kind of small, little Dan, the shooter. And let me, hold on, if you look at the tourists now. In the golf cart.
3: That intersection?
1: So look at this guy. The dad's got a golf cart with his family in there, and he now immediately jumps in the golf cart.
2: Watch grandma. Right in. They show her. She's trying to catch up.
1: Yeah, grandma's trying to get on. Say, hey!
2: They left her.
1: And I mean, those people were right in the path of where he shot.
2: Yeah.
3: Scary.
1: Bunch of.
3: A really scary, man. That's the depravity of society right there.
1: And then I think there were a couple in Chicago as well, more deadly.
2: Oh.
1: And then the Chicago mayor, who's an absolute joke, probably him and the Philip. Well, I don't know, man. Mundami is pretty much a horse's ass, too, is he not?
2: Yes.
1: Between Brandon Johnson, the mayor of Philadelphia, the mayor of Los Angeles, and the mayor of Chicago. It's just, oh, my God. And there's a common denominator there.
2: Hmm.
1: There is. I'm going to do the teen takeover in Chicago, and then the mayor, Brandon Johnson, is completely oblivious as to what's happening in his city.
4: In the Love Sponge monarchy, thou shalt not challenge King Bubba's authority ever.
5: He's not on drugs. He's just weird.
4: The Bubba the Love Sponge show returns after these words.
6: You know the North Beach, Felix, there's a third one there. Do you know where Mark? We got a couple for Ryan.

0: But we need, do we need a cleaning crew for down there?
1: What?
0: Do we need a professional cleaning crew? If we get a hookup?
1: If we got a hookup, yes.
0: I got a hookup right now. I'll give it to Merch Craig.
1: Yes, I could use that.
0: Okay, I'm contacting them.
1: And then reach out to Erica.
0: I am, that's what I'm doing.
1: And tell her it's a hookup.
0: Yeah.

0: So my today when I do my breaking it down.
1: Yes.
0: I might just roll right in. Well, I gotta make a few phone calls after the show.
1: Okay.
0: But I can just come in and hit those buttons, right?
1: Yeah. Okay.
0: The two buttons.
1: Yep.
0: Okay. Perfect. And as long as I get one done today, right?
1: Yeah.
0: But he should have one in the hole.
1: No, he does. It just, you know, like you said, you build it.
0: We just want to keep building them
1: so
0: up.
1: So in case you, you know, we're not.
0: I understand.
1: Have,
0: right. Yeah. I'll get one done today, but I might get two, but I know he's got one in the hole.
1: Yeah. Okay. And then whenever you feel like the next one.
0: Yeah.

0: Could be moved. No, I didn't just give me a wizard.
1: I knew it.
0: I wonder what night, because I went up to the grove and it looked like there was about 100 fucking teens there.

0: guy's playing hardball.
1: Human misery has never sounded so good.
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4: 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Man, everybody can probably in some way, shape, or form use a bathroom remodel after about 10 years. It doesn't matter, man. You just got to, the grout and everything just, you know, with wear and tear and the pounding of showers and what have you. But I got to tell you, man, I'm so appreciative of Opie, his son, who I think is kind of working to take over the business eventually as Kurt maybe takes a step back and wants to be more involved in racing. And God, his, and by the way, Jay, does he have any of his race stuff over at your place or no? Or do you actually have stuff over at his place?
5: My garage is attached to his up there, and during this construction process of the enclave, I've kept my cars up there, but his stuff has migrated into my garage because he has at least three full working chassis and usually about five or six engine blocks around. There's wings all over the place, tires. I mean, it's a full race shop.
4: Oh, I know.
5: It's pretty incredible.
4: He's an incredible person. He's Bubba Army, has been for a long time, knows Gene Lasker, obviously related to Jay.
5: Grew up with Gene.
4: Yeah.
5: You know, and I always say this to him overtly. I said, you know, you're a getter done. And I mean that in the best way possible as a compliment. Kirk's one of those people that if he's confronted with something, he'll figure out a way to get it done.
4: Well, he figured out how
5: he's a getter done.
4: He figured out how to way to turn, you know, just himself and a helper into a multi-million dollar corporation. And it is unbelievable. It's where you need to get
5: Hurricane Andrew.
4: Yeah. That's where he started. He drove down to Homestead with like a couple of a skid steer and like a backhoe and started debris cleaning. And that has now turned into this, and it's huge. MorganExteriorsINC.com. 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Here's the mayor of Chicago. He's completely oblivious as to what's happening.
6: He's a joke.
4: Listen, when Lori Lightfoot was the mayor and we were making fun of her, we actually had a caller that called us up. He lives in Chicago. He's like, Bubba, I know you don't like female Beetlejuice Lori Lightfoot, and you're critical of her, which I agree, but this new dude that's taken over, this Brandon Johnson character, he is the worst. And I'm like, sir, there's nothing that can be worse than Lori Lightfoot. That guy couldn't have spoke more truer words than what he did.
6: That's
4: and
6: right.
4: He knew.
7: That's not appropriate. We're not talking about mob actions. I didn't say that. Hold on a second, okay? Respectfully, these large gatherings, just hold on a second, y'all. I promise you, we have time to talk. It's important that we speak of these dynamics in an appropriate way. This is not to obfuscate what is actually taking
4: place. By the way, this isn't the way Grady Judd's going to handle a teen takeover.
7: In place.
8: This was the scene near Roosevelt and Canal Sunday night. Groups looted.
4: And there's a common denominator that just screams if you look at this sort of thing.
9: Now,
8: convenience
9: Jay,
8: store.
9: These kids look younger, right?
8: More than three dozen teenagers were arrested along with a 12-year-old and at least one 20-year-old. Store owners say it was the second such incident in that area in just the past few weeks. And today, Mayor Johnson commended Chicago police for the way they handled it.
7: To the best of their ability, I believe that they attempted to engage with our young people, with community partners, giving as much warning as they possibly could. And, you know, unfortunately, arrests, you know, were made.
9: I sent you Pasco County just stopped one last night.
4: All right, here we go. This is the Chicago deal.
9: Oh, yeah.
0: Video from the evening of Memorial Day shows large crowds of teens taking over 57th Street Beach and streets in Hyde Park. Police said there were several hundred. The rowdy crowd...
4: There's a common denominator.
0: ...is seen fighting, dancing on top of squad cars, and throwing objects at officers as police tried to clear the area. Chicago police say 53 people were arrested and 9 weapons, including...
4: Guns, knives, tasers, and bear spray.
0: Guns, knives...
4: And by the way, me and Lummy can tell you that bear spray ain't no joke.
9: No joke.
4: Oh my God, it took 10 of us out.
0: Tasers and bear mace were recovered. About half of those charged were minors for things like weapons charges, reckless conduct, and failing to disperse. Police are also still searching for the gunman who shot and injured an 18-year-old and 2 19-year-olds just hours after the crowd moved into Hyde Park.
4: Later. Yeah, you're right, Jay. I mean, like, this is also a young adult deal. I mean, as much as it's a teen takeover, these hoodlums, these thugs, if you will, these 18 and 19-year-old thugs just find it an opportunity, like an easy way to be part of some thuggish type behavior, and they now, you know, want to join these teen takeovers. This is
9: how
4: what,
9: Naco did
4: this,
9: it.
4: Hold on, this is in Wesley Chapel?
9: Yeah, this is over at the Grove.
4: What?
9: Yeah.
4: At the container gimmick?
9: Yeah.
4: For real?
9: Yeah.
6: Ryan Arbogast is live.
4: How did Chris Naco take care of it?
9: Well,
4: let's see.
9: It didn't happen.
4: Listen. I'm pulling for Chris Naco. He's a good dude.
5: Me too.
4: He's usually pretty heavy-handed. He doesn't put up with any crap.
9: He's a big boy.
4: Former offensive tackle for, like, the University of Maryland. Did you know that?
9: Delaware, right?
4: Delaware.
9: Yeah.
4: Big boy. Big guy. Good dude.
5: His kids went to Jesuit with Trey.
4: Good dude. Nice.
6: County where a planned teen takeover was stopped before it even started.
4: Yeah, that's Chris Naco and my boys.
6: He joins us now live from the Grove at Wesley Chapel. And Ryan, it sounds like it's so thorough out there, they even asked you to get out of there.
9: There you go.
4: Hold on, Chris Naco is so stiff, he says, Channel 8, you gotta leave too, buddy.
10: Josh, absolutely. The message from the Pasco County Sheriff's Office is loud and clear. They will not tolerate these types of teen takeovers in their
4: community. And that's exactly how you stop it.
10: Deputies on scene just told us they saw the flyers circulating on social media that something would pop off here about 10 o'clock, and they showed up in force. They told us there's about 30 to 40 deputy patrol.
4: Hell yeah.
10: Cars here in this area. If you take a look over my shoulder, you'll see exactly what we're talking about. This is along by Crate, which is that outdoor shopping mall kind of plaza with some of those bars and restaurants. There's a heavy deputy presence right at the entrance there. We've also seen a number of teens show up to this location, immediately being questioned by police and then being turned away. And if you take a look past the retention pond, you'll see exactly how large this law enforcement presence is. They are blocking off all of these areas. The deputies on scene told us they do not want this area to turn into another Clearwater, another Tampa. They want to ensure that anybody that's coming out to this area is being safe, and they're going to continue to monitor those social media platforms. We have not seen any activity here. We'll make sure to keep you in the loop. But right now, everything seems quiet.
9: Helicopters flying all last night about 9:30, 9 o'clock.
4: That's how you stop this stuff in the bud. Great job, Chris Naco. And they intercepted, you know, all the messages of where these little bastards were going to be. They showed up 2 hours before, 40 deep with 2 helicopters, and nothing happened.
9: Nope.
4: That's how you do it. Jay, I appreciate you, my friend, and man, you sound good. You really do.
5: Thank you for letting me do it. I really like doing it from here, and I am going to come see you guys because I don't want to not see you.
4: Of course.
5: But this has been great.
4: Of course, my friend. Jay, we'll see you, my friend.
5: See you guys.
4: Lummy, I'll tape a couple. Oh, by the way, breaking it down with Bubba in about, 30 minutes?
9: Yeah, about that.
4: About 30 minutes. A new video. Me breaking this super hot chick down who got arrested for underage drinking. That'll be in about 30 minutes. We'll see you tomorrow, man. Appreciate you.
11: Thanks for letting me finish.
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0: We must dissuade him of this delusion.
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0: of your brain removed?
1: Yes.
0: Man, let me, I got to think that my brain ain't much bigger than a lime.
2: Well, Bubba, they didn't remove, the lime was the tumor, but imagine your brain plus a lime in your skull.
0: Oh, so I keep my original and the lime just growed on there.
2: Arguably, yes.
0: All right, and so they took now, so.
2: They took the lime and some healthy tissue, and there's no way they got all the tumor because you never get all the tumor.
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0: sorry for the delay. Just trying to get it signed on to PayPal. Got logged out somehow, but now I'm on.
1: Right.
0: Let's start the show out with today is Dan's birthday. I'm not going to mention how old he is. Dan's 49, ladies and gentlemen.
2: Oh, wow.
0: I mean, today is his birthday, and it's a very monumental birthday, but he is probably the coolest dude for his age, as he's been sharing a couple of things, pictures with me from various friends that he's recently met. We'll keep it very loosely knit like that, so we can't be in trouble. And, oh, my God. Oh, my Lord Almighty.
2: Good friends?
0: Great friends. Great friends. Happy birthday, Dr. Dan Diaco.
3: Thank you.
2: Happy birthday.
0: Dr. Dan Diaco, love me.
2: Hero to me.
0: Well, where did that falsetto come from? My God. Anyway, Dan, happy birthday to you.
3: Thank you.
0: And a listener sent you a present and then sent a little something for me, too.
2: Oh, nice.
3: Yes, thank you, Jeff. He sent me a jersey.
0: Oh, and then he sent me this little note.
3: Derrick Henry, Alabama jersey.
2: Nice.
0: Oh, nice. Signed. And then is this from Jeff, our friend Jeff?
3: Yes.
2: Jeff, oh, okay. Alito.
0: Yes, I know Jeff. I'll get to that during the hot mic. Thank you, Jeff. Appreciate. And happy birthday to Dr. Dan. So today, very, very exciting day. We have two new things I'd like to talk about. One is that the new Break It Down Bubba series that I didn't really know that we had an equation, or so to speak, but we do every Tuesday. The great Gary Cantrell releases a brand new Break It Down Bubba, and it's where I take body cam footage of hot chicks getting arrested and break it down.
2: That's right.
0: And Dan, you should see. Now this is CIO.
3: I love watching hot girls get arrested. That's one of my favorites. It really
0: it's one
3: is.
0: Of my guilty pleasures. So I've now made a segment where I, you know, kind of watch it and editorialize how hot they are. And if I was a cop, I'd have in the back of the squad car and I'd be blasting them in the whole nine yards. And
3: yeah,
0: and
3: you'd be a better cop like 30 years ago.
0: Oh, I couldn't be a cop by today's standards. But let me ask you a question by reference to where your guys' New Jersey oceanfront, your summer home. The beach house. Well, it's actually the ocean house. You're on the beach, I guess, but it's
3: Atlantic.
0: Is it close to Sea Isle City?
3: Yeah, Sea Isle's not far at all. I can ride my bike there. All Sea right. Isle, Strathmore, it's 5 miles, six miles.
0: Wait till you see this chick. Now, she got arrested she got ticketed for being 20 at a 21 and up establishment.
3: That's where it starts?
0: Yeah. And I'm trying to just find some pictures of her. And I mean, like, just look, I mean, apps, dark features, brunette hair. I'm trying. Oh, yeah. Look at this outfit, Dan. Hold on. Let me just play a portion of it. This is what we're releasing today. This is the new Break It Down Bubba, the Gary Cantrell. Does it get released at noon or 1? What time does it get released?
2: No, usually right after they got 10:30.
0: Okay, so right after the show.
4: Yeah. When I'm not outside being messy, it's just me and my frustration with this. When I'm not bothering anybody and I'm here to have fun with my friends.
5: Okay, here's the thing.
4: It's fine.
5: Let me.
4: I know what you're going to say.
5: What am I going to say?
4: I'm under 20.
5: No. Here's the thing. As you can tell, that this establishment relies on summer crowds. If you were to get in the bar and everyone else who's not 21, 2 weeks later or not, got into this bar.
4: But you can understand my frustration.
0: Can you understand how hot she is? Dan, do you second the hotness?
3: Yeah, she's cute.
0: Yeah.
5: And the ABC.
0: Today, and she's just cute.
3: Yeah,
0: to me, she's full blown 10.
5: Alcohol Beverage Control decided to do.
4: That is completely fair. But you can understand, I've never had you.
0: You know all that. You're good. You got a 4.0. Your dad's in the Navy. He's going to get mad. You're going to lose your scholarship. Shut up. Take the ticket. You could be going to jail right now, sweetie.
4: You're going to take the ticket.
0: That's what he needs to say. Cops so is that, be a
3: so is that
0: more,
3: what
0: right?
3: it is? It's just like a little civil citation?
0: Yeah. But she starts like just being a kind of a, just kind of like, you don't understand. And my dad's in the Navy, and I have four.
3: She won't take no for an answer.
0: Yeah, she will. As you very well know, attractive women, for the most part of their life, have very attractive women like her. For the most part of their lives have been glad-handed through life and kind of fast-tracked, and they don't have to accept no like the normal chicks do. If you're hot, if you're a hot chick, life kind of gives you a pass. Would you not agree a little bit?
3: In a lot of respects, yes.
0: In a lot of different respects. You can use your cuteness and your flirtiness to your advantage with teachers, law enforcement, just any... Any man.
3: Yeah, but you get pulled over by a female police officer, and it doesn't work as well for you.
0: A lot of female police officers are attracted to females,
2: Dan.
0: That's
2: true.
0: You got a 50-50 shot of that female police officer liking girls, okay? So I'm just saying. So anyway, but you're right. Like all she was getting, Dan, was a citation. And the cop was like, listen, ma'am, all you have to do is call down to the prosecutor's office. They'll plead it down to like a, you know, traffic ticket. It's not a big deal. It's not going to be anything that's going to be alarming on your record or anything like that. Like, you're going to be good. And she just wouldn't. Well, I'm just saying, there's other people out here doing a lot of bad things. And I'm just like, bitch, take your ticket. And the cops should have said, listen, I could take you to jail if I wanted to, but I'm just trying to give you a little civil infraction here. Not a big deal. Take the L. It's not gonna mess up your scholarship. It's not gonna make your dad. She's like, my dad's gonna pull me out of college. No, your dad's not. Oh, your dad's not gonna pull you out of college. So anyway.
3: She gets a DUI, it's another story.
0: Oh, no, this was simply...
3: Yeah, just simply under, like standing in line, being underage?
0: Yes.
3: Is that what happened? She got pulled out of the line?
0: Yes. That's all that happened. So yeah. As there was a big, long line to
3: back
0: get...
3: Back in the day, we would just get our IDs taken away, remember?
0: Yeah, the cops would be
3: They're
0: like,
3: just
0: listen,
3: like, okay, it's mine.
0: You're not Fred Jones, Bubba. So get the hell out of here.
2: Well, did she have a fake ID? Or
0: yes.
3: I think that's what started it. Okay,
0: yeah. She had a fake ID. And that's what started it. And then so he pulled her out of line, kind of went to the curbside there.
3: Did you have a fake ID as a kid, Bubba?
0: Yep, I did. Yeah, so I did. But they took my guy at Indiana State was so good that he could take your driver's license and alter it. Like, I didn't have to be Fred Jones. I could be still Bubba, you know, Todd Clem. But he would change the date on your...
2: You cut it?
0: Well, you know, yeah, somehow. But then back then, they weren't... They were
3: as tamper-proof.
0: They were laminated paper, basically.
3: Yeah, and they would delaminate on you.
0: Yeah.
3: Remember?
0: Yeah, they would.
3: A good
0: eventually.
3: Original license would delaminate after a year or two.
0: This guy would, he had like some type of solvent that he could delaminate it. Then he could go in with like a real fine pencil and change your date. I was 66. I think he turned mine, I don't know what he turned it into.
3: Like 63 or something.
0: Something like that. And then he took hairspray and sprayed over it to relaminate it. It
3: nice.
0: Was, so he's like, the only caveat or the only rules to it was, and it was $20. It was $20, and he'd get it done in like a half an hour. But if it was very susceptible to moisture. So like, if it got wet, then all the hairspray is going to come off. See, the hairspray acted like a protectant and kind of a laminate on the work that he had did. So at that point, like, you know, If you fell in the pool with your wallet or your license got wet in some way, shape, or form, you know, it would melt the hairspray off of it and your 63 would go back to 66, you know. But
3: see, in Florida, I got grandfathered in with the 19 drinking age.
2: Oh.
0: You did?
3: Yeah. So by I think 30 days or 28 days or something.
0: So how
3: crazy
0: did that
3: like
0: go?
3: That.
0: So
3: I was able to drink in Florida like at 18, then changed to 19, then changed to 21. I was always allowed to drink in Florida.
0: Still in that sweet spot where they changed it while you were in the sweet spot. So they allowed sweet spotters a grandfather Willie?
3: Yep.
0: Wow.
3: Now see, when North Carolina changed the
0: drinking
3: age,
0: what year did Florida change to 21?
3: Like in the late 80s.
0: Right.
3: Mid-80s.
0: You and I graduated in 84, right?
3: Yeah. Okay. It was right around there, 85, 86.
0: So
3: it was right around then.
0: If you were 18 in 84 and they didn't, they changed it thereafter, you got like a 3-year grandfather kicker.
3: Yep.
0: Oh, that would be
1: wow.
0: Yeah. I know that my senior year in high school, I was 18. I just turned 18 for spring break, and we came down to Clearwater, and we could buy beer. I could buy beer.
3: Oh yeah, yeah. You're exactly because you were you would have been grandfathered.
0: I'm
3: in.
0: I'm only two months older than you are.
3: But you're still but I had a friend that was born in July, and he didn't get grandfathered.
0: Right.
3: He was born like 5 weeks after me, and he got screwed.
0: So we come down here, and I'm the only one that can buy. No, no, everybody was older than me, so we could all go into bars and stuff, and yep. We're like, in Indiana, man, it was like, it was 21, it's never not been 21, so we didn't even know what it like was to be in a bar, like, wow, what's going on in here, you know, like, wow, you know, and then, of course, we got apps, because we could drink, we just got absolutely hammered every night, you know, it didn't take a lot. But, you know, back in Indiana, in order to get beer, you'd have to have somebody that was over 21. They'd have to go to the liquor store for you.
3: Do they have state-run liquor stores in Indiana like they do in Pennsylvania? Like, you know, certain states are weird about alcohol. Like, certain states,
0: well,
3: like,
0: Indiana's,
3: you can't buy.
0: Indiana's a prick about everything from abortions to alcohol. Like, they're and to weed. Indiana,
3: but you can buy alcohol, like, at anywhere.
0: Yeah, they got
3: a specialized
0: store. In Warsaw, there was a place called Service Liquor. And Warsaw Liquor, and there was like 4 liquor stores. Now you can't. I don't think back then you couldn't buy beer in convenience stores or gas stations or nothing. But there was like bona fide liquor stores you had to go to. So it was like shooting the people that had these 4 liquor franchises in Warsaw. I mean, there's only 4 places to buy liquor and beer.
3: They were
0: some of the richest families in town.
3: I'm sure.
0: Because I mean, everybody wants beer and alcohol, right?
3: Right.
0: And that's before the big weed craze. You know, nobody in Indiana was getting weed. Hell, nobody in Indiana is still not getting weed. Michigan is legal. Illinois is legal.
3: The alcohol business has obstructed the marijuana business as hard as they could for the last literally 100 years.
0: Oh, they're lobbyists.
3: They're lobbyists. They can't stand marijuana because it cuts into their profits.
0: Yeah,
3: because
0: here's the deal. Let's just be intellectually honest. Would you rather be drunk or high? I'd rather be high. You're not. You don't get sick the next day. You don't. You're not putting, I don't know.
3: Your liver's 60, not suffering.
0: 64 to 84 ounces of liquid into your body. Your liver's not, you know, going to get cirrhosis of the liver. There's just, I think the side effects of consuming a lot of alcohol, and you're a doctor, not that you partake in weed or alcohol, probably a little bit of alcohol, but is it harder for your body to break down alcohol than it is THC?
3: It's way hard. Well, there's a difference, Bubba. There's a physical versus a psychological addiction.
0: Oh.
3: And when you have a physical addiction, there's a withdrawal. And so there is an alcohol withdrawal because it becomes a physical addiction. And so you go through the DTs and the detox.
0: Plus your liver.
3: Plus, and it's hard on your liver, it's hard on your skin, and it's horrible empty calories. No one goes through marijuana withdrawal.
0: I don't think weed has a physical addiction. It's mental. I don't think weed has calories, does it?
3: It has no calories until you start getting hungry.
0: Well, hold on.
3: Diet popsicles may
0: lead to calories, but in itself, weed in itself,
3: it's calorie free.
0: It's got zero cal. Right. But it does, if you get high and you get the munchies, you literally cannot satisfy your hunger. You literally will eat the door off the refrigerator if you could, and I've been high so high one time that just the aspect of the food texture against your upper roof of your mouth feels good. Like,
1: wow,
0: right. Oh yeah,
3: and sweet things are sweeter.
0: And French fries, they're real rough on your palate. They feel so good, like, oh yeah. But anyway, weed wasn't even an option when I was in high school. Weed was, I mean, there were some dudes that were some stoners. Like, there was a group of dudes that were stoners, and they would get weed somehow, way, shape, or form. But I think it was all ditch weed back then. Like, it was not.
3: Yeah,
0: it was not.
3: Jack.
0: Yeah, and they're always talking about the seat. Like, in today's world, where you can go to the dispensary and stuff like that, you don't ever hear anybody say, man, I got a lot of seeds in my weed. But back when I was growing up, man, that was like the big thing if their dealer gave them some weed that had a bunch of seeds in it. Like, you never got to worry about that anymore, right? Like, when you go to the dispensary, that marijuana's been checked. Don't they go literally, like, don't they call it, like,
3: The sensimilia is female, and the whole point of it is you want to keep the boys out of the girls' plants because then you don't get the seeds.
0: Well, isn't it like stem to store the marijuana industry when you have the dispensary, you know, medical porch, like the medical template of marijuana, that is, they literally do stem to store, meaning like every phase of the growing process and the harvesting process is all controlled by the state.
3: Yeah, there's like a chain of custody, I guess you call it. Almost like if you have a weapon that they seize in a crime, you know, they know where that thing is at all times.
0: Right.
3: And so same with the marijuana, when it's, you know, the plants are tagged, the strains are tagged.
0: Right.
3: And everything is itemized and very organized. But, you know, again, when you're getting medical grade marijuana, it's grown, you know, the good stuff is grown inside. And they're able to control.
0: They really got it
3: male
0: down
3: plants
0: too, right?
3: Fertilizing.
0: They really got it down. They yeah. They know the amount of oxygen to the needs and the amount of
3: and
0: light.
3: They give you the percentage of the you know, the THC and the terpenes and all the different percentages of the little subtleties that are in it. They're it's very comprehensive now.
0: Yeah, I mean,
3: it's a science.
0: You know what, it really is. And you know, they literally go, like, I think it's like, you know, called stem to store, where every process of that marijuana plant, from growing it to harvesting it to deflowering it, to packaging it, to labeling it, to sending it to the dispensary. It's got like a barcode and is registered with the state, almost like a gun, you know, so they know where it came
3: from.
0: Like
3: a narcotic.
0: Yeah, like
3: it's almost like a narcotic.
0: Yeah, that's
3: true.
0: You
3: know, they keep track of it like narcotics.
0: Right, like if you had a Percocet pain bot, you know, they know, you know, how what your prescription was. That, well, they've really locked down on that. You being a doctor, like if you write any type of opiate-based, you know, painkiller, you have to put your DEA number and all that in there.
3: And it goes into a national registry so that if a person gets Percocet from three different doctors, it shows up.
0: Right.
3: And so the same with the medical marijuana. Like if you're allotted maybe 3 ounces or 2 ounces a month, you know, every dispensary knows exactly how much you've taken that month and will only give you what your allotment
0: will
3: allow
0: left.
3: So
0: you can't weed shop either.
3: No, you can't. They recognize it. You have, you know, 3/8 left of your allotment for the next 10 days, and then it goes up to 2 ounces. You know what I'm saying? They regulate it that closely.
0: So another exciting thing is Lummi has been working really, really hard. And Lummi, I can't thank you enough. Thank you.
2: No problem.
0: We are there's a thing called Songcast. If you're an artist and you got albums and songs and all that kind of stuff, and over the years, I don't know, God, how many different albums have we come up with? We've had physical albums, and then we've had virtual albums. And Pantera used to do the virtual albums. Lummi has since taken it over. But through iTunes and Apple and Spotify and Pandora, but we just became available. Now, Lummi, is our entire library on Amazon now?
2: Yes, it is.
0: So if you go to it's Amazon.
2: It's
0: but
2: under it's, Amazon Music. Just when you go to Amazon Music, search Bubba the Love Sponge.
0: Yeah, go to Amazon. So I'm on it right now.
2: Yeah.
0: Go to Amazon Music and just type in Bubba the Love Sponge, and it's got everything. Like, let me open it. Like, look at that. I mean, it's got, and you can buy anything. Now, can you buy singles?
2: Yes, yeah.
0: So if you just
2: click on it, yeah, if you click on the album, you can buy just,
0: Okay, here we go. Best of Bubba Porn Stars and Dancers. I can't say that on the air. Deja Vu Girls with Bubba and Oral. Okay,
2: yeah. So then you just you can download. You can buy that one.
0: Mia and Jada Strap On. Nikki Lennon Studio. Transsexual on the Phone. Raquel Reyes. That's just that particular album. But you can go to I think one of my very first album was what, Big Fat Greasy Bitch.
2: Yeah, there it is.
0: There you go, Big Fat Greasy Bitch. Now let me. Oh, it looks like you have to sign in and all kind of deal. But what I'm saying is, like, can you play like a? Does it give you like a little
2: preview?
0: Yeah.
2: Yeah.
0: Let me see here.
2: So you have to log in.
0: Oh, yeah, I got to sign in. Yeah. But, you know,
2: it gives you a preview
0: Bubba
2: of it.
0: Sucks complaint call. And then it gives you, like, a little meter here on, like, you know, what like Ned calls the zoo. 50 ways to eat your lover. I mean, that looks like it's the hottest thing of that entire album. Yeah. See that?
2: Yep.
0: 50 ways to eat your lover. So go to Amazon Music and you can just go crazy, whether it's buying a single or buying in the entire album. So, like, if I wanted to buy Big Fat Greasy Bitch, the album.
2: You just see that plus? You see the plus sign?
0: Right.
2: Yeah, that, there you go.
0: But again, I got to sign in.
2: Yes.
0: But you can buy albums. You can buy, I mean, look at all that we got. On the Chip, The Kabuki Project, Bubba's Holiday Album, President Clinton, Apocalypse Ned, Ned Storytime, Ned Crank Calls, Ned Parodies, bunch of Ned stuff, Ned Interviews, Ned's Poems, Bubba's Show Classics. It's just so, and then this is every album I've ever done. I'm a big fat, here's my actual albums.
2: Oh, wow. Yeah, that's a lot.
0: Count them, Lemmy, already?
2: Yep.
0: Big Fat Greasy Bitch.
2: Yes.
0: 50 Shades of Me.
2: Yep.
0: Bubba Wants a Corn Dog. The Clemulous Package. Todd Clem Project. Morning Domination. The Fat and Furious. Public Enema Number One.
2: Damn.
0: Droppin' Bass, which is my very first album. Jiffy Poppin'. Dick Dynasty. Those are my actual physical ops. How many of those, Lemmy?
2: 10.
0: Bubba Raw.
2: 11.
0: I got 11 albums.
2: Yes.
0: I got 11 albums.
3: More than the Who.
0: Thank you. I got 11 albums.
2: Whew.
0: Wow. I should come up with some kind of, 11 album gimmick that I could hang.
2: A gold record kind of thing?
0: The narcissistic portion of me wants to look at me. I got 11 albums. I got 11. I got more. Like Dan said, I got more than a Who. So anyway, go to Amazon Music and just go crazy. And Lemmy, thank you for getting all that up.
2: No problem.
0: I appreciate it.
2: We're working on a lot of things back there.
0: You are. You guys are like Santa's little helpers.
2: That's
0: back
2: right.
0: There. You and Gary Cantrell and Macho Man. That's all I need. That's all I need. Gary Cantrell, Macho Man, and Lemmy, and then sprinkle in Dan and Jay on Monday and Tuesdays, Gene on Wednesdays. I don't know if Brian quit or not, but him potentially on Thursdays.
2: Oh, no.
0: And Friday with another Gene Lasker.
2: Woo.
0: I didn't hear from Brian, so maybe you, Dan, can help me out. You know, I let the cat... I pretty much, you know, the Seth deal. I pretty much, you know... Just laid it all out there. Now, I think everybody would not acknowledge I didn't fire the first shot.
2: No.
0: And I was keeping my mouth shut and not saying a word and not really going to give out that information. That's, you had to really push me beyond, you had to really push me to get me to do what I said yesterday. And it was, I got pushed with Kushner's wife, you know, making disparaging comments about me while promoting her and Brian's little podcast show. So I had a little bit of a meltdown, and I walked people through the process of what I talked about yesterday. I don't need to bring it back up today. But I would think if I was going to get any blowback, I don't care about blowback from Kushner. I care about blowback from Brian, and I didn't get any from him. So I would think, Dan, everything's okay. If I was going to hear something, it would have been yesterday.
3: You would think.
0: And not only that, but I'm on the right side of that. Like, I'm not the one that fired the first shot. I'm not the one that, you know, I reacted to what they did. Right? And the other thing is, you know, it's not like it's some made up, you know, bunch of nonsense. It's the truth. And it happened to me. And, you know, that's what I'm going with. So I didn't hear any blowback yesterday. So hopefully we're okay. Today is Dr. Dan's birthday, so if you'd like to call and wish him a happy birthday, or just call the show, 813-90-BUBBA, 813-902-8222. Now, not a bunch of stupid calls, okay? Like, have something you want to talk about.
2: Yeah, please.
0: Not like just, it's Jim from Dallas, and I just want to tell Dan happy birthday. Uh-uh. Have something of substance that you'd like to speak about, and you can throw a happy birthday gimmick for Dan in there on the backside. Hello, go ahead.
1: Yeah, can you hear me?
0: Yeah, I can.
1: Good morning.
0: Yeah, hello,
1: happy birthday to Dr. Dan.
0: Yeah, happy birthday.
2: Thank you.
1: I was just, you brought back some memories talking about wheat with seeds in it. You and I are about the same age. I'll be 61 in July. It just brought back some funny memories. I haven't heard you say anything about Tuttle in a long time.
0: Tuttle's great. I actually heard from Tuttle yesterday. He texted me and asked me how I was doing. And so, you know, not speaking about somebody.
3: Swooping in, taking in the Brian deficit.
0: Tuttle and I are good. He's just, he really kind of, I would say, got a little bit too busy for the show as he started a new job that wasn't quite as forgiving with regards to his schedule. But no, Tuttle and I are fine. I spoke to him yesterday.
2: Troy Nelson, $20.
1: I always enjoyed hearing Tuttle on the show. And just from my personal perspective, I think he'd make a lot better right-hand man or sidekick than Seth. I never enjoyed hearing Seth. Always loved Tuttle. The guy was a lot like Gene. You just, you know, very off the cuff, but funny, very funny.
0: All right, well, I think that Tuttle is very talented as well, my friend. I just don't know, you know, a person that's going to be a daily co-host in here needs to be boots on the ground and in the studio, and I don't think that's a thing for Tuttle. The only probably remote person I'm going to allow would be Jay, and that's because Jay purchased a very elaborate setup, and it's studio quality. Tuttle's was as well, but, you know, Tuttle's welcome. You know, we'll have Tuttle on from time to time as his schedule permits, but there is no heat or any problems at all between me, the show, or Tuttle. As a matter of fact, I think we got Colton going to be in on Thursday.
2: Yeah, and then Tuttle's podcast with his, I guess, his wife. I mean, he does one every week.
0: Yeah, so we get, you know, if you go to our podcast world, Tuttle and Kristen do a weekly podcast that we put up and distribute.
1: I'll have to look that up.
0: All right,
1: thanks, bud, for the info.
0: Thank you for your call. Yeah. Appreciate you. Thank you.
3: You know, do what I like about Colton is that he tries to be so loyal and he's so nice and he has a really pretty voice on the air.
0: He's just, Colton has the it factor and he doesn't even know it.
3: Yeah.
0: Hello.
3: He's a good kid. And Tuttle's a good kid. I'm not saying anything bad about Tuttle.
0: No, they're both good.
3: Don't misconstrue that.
0: They're also best friends, too. Yes, so, yeah, right. With one comes the other, kind of.
3: Do they really at this point?
0: By de facto. Yeah, really? they're like two peas in a pod. They really are. They're both great. I mean, I enjoy them both. They're both welcomed anytime. Hello, who's this?
6: Hey, Bubba, it's Lisa Sacco. How you doing?
0: Hi, how you doing, Lisa? It's been a long time. You're not in Tampa anymore, are you?
6: No, I'm in Los Angeles. I was in Tampa, though. Recently, unfortunately, my mom passed away.
0: Oh, but Lisa, you were a long time. Yeah. You were a long time Tampa resident. Why LA?
6: My son recruited me here. He lives here, but I'm not too crazy about it. That's all I could say. But no. I called to say happy birthday, Dr. Dan.
3: Thank you, and thank you for getting up at 3:30 this morning to do so.
0: Oh my God. Yeah. But Lisa, isn't LA
3: up till 3:30.
0: Isn't LA an absolute dumpster fire? Isn't it an absolute dumpster fire?
6: Oh yeah, I'm in Hollywood. I'm right in Hollywood. It's disaster.
0: And it's so expensive for what you get and the surroundings, and it's just, I mean, God, everything's so expensive and just out of hand.
3: Did you guys have it? Did you or your son have any kind of fire damage? Because my cousin did, and they haven't lifted a pinky to go forward with trying to rectify it. It's amazing. They're literally stuck in quicksand.
6: We did not, because we are in Hollywood, like Malibu, Pacific Palisades got a lot of damage, but the air was so bad out here. You had to wear a mask just to go to the trash. It was, it's a horror show over here. I don't think I'm staying long.
3: Got
6: married, so
3: is your son voting for Spencer Pratt?
0: Is your son voting for Spencer Pratt?
6: No, I don't know what he's doing. I stopped asking questions.
0: What are you doing?
3: They're wired differently out there, aren't they?
0: Lisa, what are you doing out there nowadays?
6: I'm doing collection management.
0: Oh, okay. All right.
6: Let me know, Dr. Dan, if you need anybody. but I also want to tell Dr. Dan, I'm happy you're divorced. Unfortunately, I'm too old for you, but,
0: Yeah, Dan's dipping down to like 25, 26. You don't understand how pimp Dan is right now.
6: I can't.
0: I mean, you know, I mean, Dan's a pretty hot commodity for even chicks in their 20s. It's amazing. Oh, my God. I see. He showed me some pictures today. Oh, my God. Phew.
6: I know. That's why I'm joking.
0: So, hey, Lisa, I really miss you being
6: all right,
0: in
6: Tampa. Well, hey,
0: miss you being in Tampa.
6: I know. I remember when I donated to your sheriff's campaign. That's how long we go back.
0: I know.
3: Oh, my God.
0: Good talking to you, Lisa. Please keep in touch, okay?
6: Yeah,
0: my email's still
6: take
0: the
6: care.
0: Same, all right? Thanks. What a great she was hot too back in the day. I don't know what she looks like now, but she was hot. Big jugs, brown hair. Hello.
3: Right up your alley.
0: Yeah, exactly. It's kind of what the hell goes. Brown hair and big jugs. Hello, who's this? Yes, that's you. You're live on the radio or on my show or whatever the hell we're being broadcast nowadays.
7: Good morning. How y'all doing?
0: Good.
7: Happy birthday, Dan.
3: Thank you very much.
7: Wanted to get your professional opinion on something. I got a daughter who's 18 years old. She has been diagnosed with lupus, and she's supposed to be going next Monday to get fake boobs. So I'm just curious on your take on that. I feel like at 18, she might be a little too young to do something like that, or body still might be going through some more changes.
3: Well, you know, it's interesting because there's a big association with, you know, silicone and lupus 30 years ago. That's pretty much been disproven. But, I mean, it's definitely a decision that she should make knowing all of the potential risks that the implants are only going to be there for 15 years or so before they need to be replaced. And there is an argument for an 18-year-old to wait till she has a kid and then get implants. You know, I mean, she's only 18. So, but she's 18 and she's an adult, and so she can do what she wants unless she's under your roof, and then you get to control it. So, but, I, you know, I don't believe that silicone causes autoimmune disease. I think that people that have old implants that are hard and have problems and are ignored, that accentuates people's medical problems. So it's a difficult decision for an 18-year-old, but, you know, I'm happy to talk to her if she wants more insight on it.
7: Okay. So what kind of change will happen if she gets them done and then 2 or 3 years down later she...
0: Well, Dan can't really predict that. Like, he doesn't know anything about her lupus condition, and he doesn't know anything about
3: her. It's difficult to give you that answer. But again, you know, if someone has a breast augmentation with zero problems, it's not going to affect their lupus.
0: And Dan, what's the percentage of people that have breast augmentation with zero problems? 90% plus?
3: 95% plus? Yeah. 97%?
0: So, you know, I hope that she's got a good, you know, if she's got a good plastic surgeon, and, you know, Dan's saying, just, you know, by statistics, that she won't have any problems.
7: Awesome. All right. I appreciate y'all.
0: All right, bud.
7: Long-time listener out of Macon, Georgia.
0: Macon, Georgia. Used to be up there. Appreciate you, bud. Thank you.
7: All right. Thank you.
0: All right.
3: Good luck.
0: Let me return to unbelievable.

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0: Dan just gave me an Iggy. He said, man, you need to go over to Rumble. That's where all the girls are. So I'm on Rumble right now. Well, I'm actually on monitoring two. That is Rumble and YouTube, of course, both at The Bubba Army. You can also do it on Facebook at The Bubba Army as well. I think we're on X. You know, Ronnie the limo driver catches us on X.
4: Yes.
0: All at The Bubba Army. Appreciate it. Give us a thumbs up, a liking, drop a comment, share it. Do all that, please. All of that helps the algorithm, if you will. Appreciate you. PayPal, Venmo, Cash App as well. All at The Bubba Army. Adam Scheffner, is that his name?
4: Yes.
0: He is like, do football teams and players specifically leak stuff to him because he's established himself kind of as the guy to have the latest and newest stuff?
4: Yeah, he's got a lot of good connections, and he knows how to keep secrets, too.
5: This was, I think it's safe to say, not the most shocking trade of the day, right? I think
0: this is Patriots sending A.J. Brown to the Patriots. I'm sorry, the Eagles sending A.J. Brown to the Patriots. Now, wow. Patriots already, you know, a Super Bowl contention team, as they made, they lost the Super Bowl last year, but they made it.
6: And they had an amazing year. They had a great year. It's just they had a quarterback that didn't have the, you know.
0: Now you got a real,
6: the wrinkles that you
0: now
6: need
0: you
6: sometimes
0: got a real WR1 here. You got a real number one guy, an A.J. Brown.
5: Myles Garrett blew all of our ears apart. This one, we're sort of like, all right, we figured this would happen. Really, this was about, as you mentioned, Tom, trying to come to grips with what the compensation would be. These are two things we have known. That the Philadelphia Eagles believe that A.J. Brown should be worth a first-round pick and more. And the Patriots...
0: Oh, all day.
5: Did not. The Patriots wanted to give, to my understanding, a second-round pick. Well, that's actually significantly far apart. And when the two sides talked in basically hypotheticals probably about 3 weeks or so, about a month ago, what they realized was that the only way this was going to work is if they both compromised. So here was the compromise. Instead of a pick this coming draft in 2027, it was a first-rounder in 2028.
0: True. Oh, man, talk about kicking a can down the road.
4: Really kicking it down.
0: My God. Eagles, you idiots.
5: Excellent value for the Eagles. And look, there's a possibility this is a better pick than the 31 the Patriots originally scheduled to make this year. Plus, it was a fifth-round pick this year. That is pretty good draft compensation, Judy.
0: So a fifth for next year, right?
4: Yes.
0: And then a first in 2028. So a fifth in 27 and a first in 28. That didn't really seem like that good.

0: bit of a deal for AJ Brown.
1: But he didn't want to be there. Plus, they're going to save some money.
2: Why did he want to be there? They had such a great team.
1: He didn't think he was getting the ball enough.
0: Which he really wasn't, to be honest with you.
3: And that is a way that
0: this guy needs to touch the ball 10 times a game, at least.
1: And he will with the Patriots.
3: Two sides can bridge the gap and get this done. This is a trade Mike Vrabel wanted for a player he knows extremely well. Eagles clearly had to move on. This took a minute, but this was a big one today.
0: All right, so here's
2: the Eagles going to suck now?
1: No.
0: But
2: they didn't need him.
0: They weren't using him like they should. He would catch. He'd get 4 or 5 catches. That's it.
1: He was almost like a wide receiver too. There,
0: almost like a slot.
1: Yep. Yeah.
0: So here is the big trade. Now I don't know who this chick is, but she
2: I bet
0: needs
2: her teeth glow in the dark.
0: Well, I'm getting ready to say, man, you might. I mean, there's a point of getting really nice looking veneers, and then there's a point of just going overboard.
2: Oh my god.
0: My god.
2: She looks like the guy in Something About Mary.
0: She looks like Gary Busey. She looks like Gary Busey. She looks like Harvey, what was that guy, the black guy?
2: The guy that does
0: Family Feud.
2: Family Feud, right.
0: You know, what the hell is that guy's name? God dang it.
2: Paul Harvey.
0: No, not no, Paul no. Harvey. Steve Harvey.
2: Steve Harvey.
0: She looked like Steve Harvey met Gary Busey.
2: Yeah.
0: Oh, my Lord.
2: Sigourney Weaver called.
3: One of the biggest
2: Alien
3: trades
2: quit.
3: Of the offseason. One of the biggest trades in NFL history.
0: This just went down yesterday.
1: Yes.
3: Likely the biggest trade involving a defensive player ever.
0: And this guy is an absolute beast. Is he young, Lummy? How old is he, 30?
1: Yes, I think he's 30, about to turn 31.
2: Did he have an injury?
0: No. No, not a lot.
1: That didn't affect why he got traded. He just signed the biggest contract last year.
3: According to sources, as I can report from me, Adam Schefter, and Tom Pelissero, Myles Garrett is going to be traded to the Los Angeles Rams. The two teams are finalizing a deal that will include Myles Garrett, the two-time Defensive Player of the Year.
0: God, an absolute beast.
1: Yeah.
0: Beast. I mean, I think he's right. I think he might be a nudge better than Micah Parsons. I don't know. They're right there, aren't they?
1: Yeah, but
0: is Myles a little better?
1: Yeah, you think he was doing it on the Browns. I mean,
0: doing it on the Browns when he was being triple teamed because none of their defensive linemen were in play.
3: Best defensive players ever. Certainly the best defensive player.
0: I mean, he's kind of the modern day Reggie White, is he not?
1: Yes, he is.
3: In football, the NFL sack leader from last year. He goes from the Browns to the Los Angeles Rams for superstar young edge Jared Verse, a first-round pick, and more. This is expected to be finalized over the next several hours, likely after 4 p.m. today. Myles Garrett, though, is expected to be a member of the Rams, as Les Snead, the Rams GM, very famously said, F them picks. They now get a superstar, a big-time player, to add to their team as they...
0: I mean, even when offensive linemen hold them, like legitimately, like, ring him around the neck, Lummy, he still gets loose.
1: Yeah, easy.
0: God, he's so good.
3: He's trying to make a Super Bowl run, Matthew.
0: And see, what's the difference between him and Lummy, him and Micah, is he's got more size than Micah. Micah's not that big.
1: Yeah, I was going to say, Myles Garrett is a beast.
0: Oh, yeah,
1: beast.
0: He's like, approaching, he's like 280, 290. I think Micah's like 246, 250, something like that.
3: Stafford is locked in. A team full of superstars is locked in. And now...
0: I mean, as an offensive tackle, can you get beat more than this? Okay, I want you to watch this play here. Hold on.
3: Their team, as they try to make a Super
0: Bowl... Right here. Now...
2: 85?
0: No,
1: 85 chipped him.
0: 85 chipped him. So 66 should be able to set up because he's been pre-chipped, right?
1: Yeah,
2: he sees the guy.
0: Watch him show 66 the good news.
3: Full run. Matthew Stafford is locked in.
0: Yeah. He won't be needing that block.
3: Team full of superstars is locked
0: Smash.
3: In. And now they get Myles Garrett in his prime.
0: How does the league let this happen? How did anybody, like, how did not everybody want this guy? I mean, I guess probably the
2: Bucks could have used him.
0: Yeah, why weren't the Bucks in contention for this?
1: Because Jason Light does not like trading draft picks.
0: Oh my God! I'd rather trade for something that absolutely bona fidely is a hit. A first round draft pick's 50-50 at best.
2: Not first round. First round is 75%.
0: All right, who was the Bucks' first round draft pick last year?
1: Bust.
0: Oh, I'm sorry. I'm saying it again, please.
1: No, last year was the wide receiver.
0: All right,
2: Ogbukwa.
0: All right. Yeah, I mean,
1: yeah, he's a legit 70.
3: As far as the Cleveland
2: fifth round pick is like a 20%er.
3: Browns go, they now have two first-round picks.
0: Two. Just like the Packers had to give two for Micah.
3: In the 2027 season, likely more coming. Plus, along with the long-term pick compensation, they get something that they will use to help build their franchise for years to come. They also get Jared Verse, one of the best young edges in the NFL.
0: Is this edge that they're getting from the Rams?
1: No, he's good. He's
0: not a Myles Garrett.
1: Yeah, but he's good. He's young. One reason why the Bucs weren't even in play either, besides the draft pick part, is that they didn't have a young edge rusher to give the Browns.
0: They didn't have that.
1: No, all up ours and coming. Yeah, ours have been bust.
3: More certainly, this makes sense from a Cleveland Browns standpoint. Also, should mention they'll probably end up about $30 million or so in cash to use on the rest of their team. An absolute blockbuster today. The Rams are trading for Myles Garrett.
1: And you know what's perfect about it for how the Rams did it, just on the salary cap part of it, is that Garrett redid his deal to, you know, try to help out the Browns. So he's only going to be making, like, for the salary cap, like $6 million.
0: Because you mean the Browns probably gave him a bunch of guaranteed signing willies?
1: Yep, and then also
0: the Browns have already had to eat.
1: Yep, and exactly. And then his base salary only starts in 2-3 years, and by that time, the Rams' other big salary, Matthew Stafford, is going to be retired.
0: Right.
1: So that's not that their salary cap is not going to be affected for the next 5 years.
0: Hi, who's this? You're on the air. Go ahead. Thanks.
4: Good afternoon, gentlemen. Morning, whatever it is.
0: Yes, hey. Whatever's going on.
4: calling with an update. I gave you guys a shout out, a few months ago about my mother that was going through some stuff with some online scammers.
0: Oh, yeah.
4: Yeah.
0: I got hacked. My bank account, my Bank of America account got hacked and a $683 charge from some Whale International. And I had to fight it. And it's ridiculous. Like, and let me, they logged into my online banking and used a virtual card. They didn't actually use the actual debit card. And I guess you can get online, and when you go to your mobile banking and create what they call a virtual card.
1: Yeah, it's Bank of America has that now.
0: And that's what this person did. So I had to go and change all my passwords and all that kind of nonsense. Anyway, go ahead, sir. Walk us through what happened to your mom.
4: Well, it started off a while back ago, a year and a half ago. She was getting a little stressed, full of anxiety, and just disassociating with reality a little bit. We were wondering what was going on, didn't really know what was up with her. She was always anxious to do stuff. All of a sudden, she found herself.
0: How old is your mom? Let me ask you a question. How old is your mom?
4: 72.
0: 72. Okay, go ahead.
4: Yes, sir. And She was in a hurry to pay off her debts and this and that and the other thing, and she had to get money. She had to get money. Then I get a phone call, I don't know, roughly, that was in April, July. I get a phone call from her friends and people around that she was asking random people for like $40,000, $60,000.
0: What?
4: Trying to get money real quick.
0: So hold on, let me ask you a question.
4: Red flag.
0: Hold on, buddy. So your mom all of a sudden kind of becomes disassociated with, you know, doing anything or hanging out with the family or whatever, kind of becomes somewhat, you know, a loner, which is not like her. And then she starts asking random people for, you know, large sums of cash, 40, 60 grand. Is that right?
4: Yeah, her excuse, she got tied into a solar fraud thing. And she wanted to pay off these solar panels and get away from it so she could sell her house, which is cool. I've been trying to convince her since, 2015 or so, maybe before that, to get rid of her house because it was more than her means, you know?
0: Right. But hold on. Hold on. When you say a solar panel scam, did she get scammed on putting a bunch of solar panels on her house and then she needed to feel like she had to pay that off in order for her to be able to put her house up for sale?
4: Yeah.
0: All right. So how much did the solar people scam out of her?
4: 58,000.
2: Did she ever get solar panels?
4: She got the panels. Everything was there. The company went out of business before they could get a contract with the power company to actually make it work. I tested it. It all functions and all. But that's neither here nor there. She had a class action with elderly abuse type thing going on with a lawyer out of the South. And because she paid it off, it screwed his case all up. That's kind of a side to all this.
0: Listen, for those listening to us, it's my understanding, Dan, you may know more about it than me, but it's my understanding that the solar technology still has not advanced enough to, it would literally take 15 years for you to pay off the equivalent to what you're saving in energy from solar.
2: And the panels go bad after 10.
0: Right, and they're obnoxious. They're on your, like, they're very cumbersome still. I think Tesla's coming up with, like, solar shingles, so your shingles are actually solar, and it looks a little more aesthetically pleasing, but before you're throwing $58,000 on top for solar panels on top of your house, get somebody that can give you a cost analysis and be honest, and isn't that solar salesman, but somebody that'll call an electrician or somebody like that. They'll come in, and before you write that stroke out that $60,000 check on a business that is going to go out of business, then you got these non-functioning solar panels on top of your house, and you end up in the same type of conundrum that his mom is. There's probably a lot of that. I've heard of the solar scam.
4: There's a lot.
2: There's two parts to it, too. And one is, they promise you a big rebate from the state, which never shows up.
0: Right.
2: And they promise you that you're going to be able to sell your extra power back to the city power company.
0: Which never happens.
2: Never happens either.
0: Right.
2: So, and then they, like you said, they go bad after 10 years. By the time they pay for themselves, they need to be replaced.
0: Right.
4: And lo and behold, I'm surprised that trying to find an insurance company that will insure the house, because now it's a liability.
0: Oh, so the insurance company, they don't even like the solar aspect as well. They're like, no.
4: Definitely not.
0: Right.
4: And your property values go down.
0: Wow.
4: She found out.
0: So where do you guys stand right now? Like, where are you right now? We got the backstory, so give us the payoff.
4: So she all of a sudden rushed off, sold her three-horse living quarters, high-dollar horse trailer and truck, walked into a place in Ocala and said, "What do you give me for this?" The guy says, I couldn't give you an offer. It would be, it wouldn't be doing you any nice. She says, "Try me." And she walked away with a check of whatever the hell he gave, which we still haven't found out what that is. Jesus. And that was kind of a beginning. And she disassociated from me for a while until the sheriffs called me looking for her. We found out from the time of July till she got picked up in April, that she was supposedly, allegedly, laundering money for these online scammers. She was in love with Morgan Wallen.
0: Oh, that's much. Let me kind of a hoodie kind of deal.
1: Yes, yes.
0: So there's some Facebook, on Facebook Messenger, because that's where all the old people go. Is somebody is disguising themselves as Morgan Wallen? She fell for it, and they, like our friend Hootie. He thought he was talking to Miranda Lambert.
1: Carrie Underwood.
0: Carrie Underwood, and then who else was it? John Bon Jovi or something? I don't know.
1: Tom Brady.
0: Tom Brady and Carrie Underwood were talking to Hootie.
1: And needing the Apple gift cards.
0: Yeah, so Carrie Underwood would be like, "I just got off stage, and I'm going to the Wawa to get something to eat, and I even though I have $50 million in the bank, I don't have any cash. Can you send me $80 so I can get
1: husband that she was going to divorce, who she just had a kid with, controls her money.
0: So your mom thinks that she's got a relationship with Morgan Wallen. And she's at this point probably feeding that person money or something like that.
4: Over half a mil.
0: What?
4: And then
0: Dan, did you hear that?
1: Can I get your mom's number?
0: Yeah, me. Dan said he'll date a 73-year-old. She needs a sugar mama.
2: Nah, yeah. It's so sad, though.
0: It's
2: a tragedy.
4: They took her for everything. Absolutely everything.
0: Sir,
4: she had.
0: Sir, you're saying $500,000?
4: From the files that I found when I collected her things, yeah.
0: Oh, my God. Is she still alive?
4: Yeah. She got picked up by local PD in holding to be extradited to the first state because she opened LLCs at like eight banks. Opened an LLC and then opened accounts at eight banks to launder money for these people under their direction. They were calling her, messaging her every 2 or 3 minutes, keeping her out of REM sleep for months.
0: And so
4: she had no idea what she was doing.
0: When you say laundering money, how did that process go? Like they would send her money to put in her LLC.
4: I'm not sure.
0: I was going to say like how's that actually work?
4: I don't know. I found a bunch of bank receipts and all. It just shows that there was money going in, money going out.
0: Wow.
4: But I took a look at the LLCs, and all the LLCs were opened up at the same time as hers.
0: Eight LLCs.
4: All the different states.
0: And then drained everything she had. She went and sold her horse trailer and hauler. Now, she did sell her house.
4: Oh, yeah.
0: And that's everything. Probably where the majority, the lion's share of the money came from was her home.
4: Yep. Yeah.
0: Now, you don't have any idea where she's at this very moment.
4: I do. When she was in Volusia County in holding, I reconnected with her and became her POA with my brother that I hadn't talked to since 2012, finding out that she's had mental problems for quite a long time.
0: Yeah.
2: Do you have like a conservatorship now too?
4: We are thinking that might be a good way to go.
0: No, that's what you got. Right. It's like no thinking about that, buddy. You need to get that. You need to get that process started now.
4: Well, she's in Virginia right now. We don't know what to do. She's got a public defender because we don't have any money to be able to deal with it.
0: Right. So what
4: and
0: now?
4: She,
0: how many?
4: She gave
0: how many?
4: Everything away.
0: How many different states and charges is she facing right now?
4: We're thinking around 40, if maybe more. We don't know.
0: 40?
2: How old is she?
0: 72.
4: 72.
2: Man, she'd be better off just, robbing an Apple store.
0: Well, I don't know.
2: She'd get away with that.
0: I don't know, man. She'd be better off getting a guy like Kevin Hazlett to bring in, like, she's not mentally capable of. Talk about, Dan, you can somehow, what's it called? Not guilty by reason of insanity?
2: Yeah, I mean, obviously she's got some deficiencies going on, and so she may not be completely criminally liable for all of it, but gosh, when you do an insanity, Bubba, when you do an insanity defense, that means you're not capable of standing trial. It's not that you were insane during the offense, it's that you can't contribute to your defense.
0: Right. Well, I mean, jeez. Is she currently incarcerated, or is she in Virginia? Waiting?
4: Yeah, she's in Warsaw, Virginia, locked up, and I've been conversing with her public defender, and he had no idea what she was up against. He was going to do a speedy trial, just get her in and out. I'm like, dude, do you have any idea how big this is? Then I kind of let him in on what the investigators told me, and I haven't been able to talk to him since. He became a recluse.
0: Wow.
4: So I have no idea anything. We're trying to get a federal lawyer, the federal public defender, I suppose, that can kind of watch over everything that's going on. But at the same time, we're trying to order a mental assessment on her, see what kind of a mental state she's in, because that seems to be like pulling teeth to be able to get that done, too.
0: Yeah. I mean, everything public defender-wise, when you're not paying for your attorney and somebody out in the state or feds are, that slows the process down. You're just, it's like piecemeal work at this point. They don't.
4: Yes, sir.
0: Not that I would suggest, I'm just saying a public defender versus somebody that's you're paying to represent you is just absolutely light years away with the quality of, the quality of counsel you're going to get. But listen, I don't even know. I this is in all my years of doing, content. This is one of the most. This is one of the most bizarre stories I've ever heard. Grandma, 72-year-old grandma, first gets hustled on a solar scam, then gets hustled through Facebook Messenger, thinking she's talking to Morgan Wallen, then gets hustled for probably some, you know, Kenyan internet cafe scammers, online scammers that are laundering money through her eight LLCs through different states that she set up. And now she's incarcerated in Warsaw, Virginia, awaiting trial with a potential public state and or federal public defender. That is pretty bizarre.
4: And if she bonds out, the next state's going to pick her up and keep going around and around and around.
0: How many different, just to your, what... You predict, how many different states do you think mom is wanted in? You obviously Florida, Virginia.
4: I found paperwork for, I think, 14 so far.
0: 14 states?
4: But she told me that there was somebody else going on her computer. They bought her a computer, and they were going on the computer remotely and doing all kinds of transfers and...
0: Oh, my God.
2: Oh, my God. They gave her a tainted computer.
0: Yes, they
2: gave her. It's weird because she's, you know, this is all white-collar crime, and she's being arrested and charged as a victim of white-collar crime.
0: Yes.
2: And so it's such a bizarre turnaround because, you know, all these things that she's allegedly done have been because she's been, you know, like you said, manipulated and victimized. And so you would think... that, you know, a responsible
0: prosecutor
2: would start thinking about, well, listen, if I have all these resources, I have all this paper trail, this electronic evidence of who these assholes are, maybe I should go after them.
0: Yeah,
2: but they never do
0: because they can't get their stats and or, like, you know, because there's all these people over at some overseas internet, you know, Kenya internet cafe. They'll never find these people. They don't have jurisdiction to go get them.
2: And I think that's one of the big problems with world society in 2026. Is that there's still such a cutout for this international electronical scam that there's no good international laws to protect people. And the banks, you know, you can protect a credit card. That's about it.
0: Yeah.
2: Because if you don't get value for what you purchase on a credit card, you will get that money back. But not if it's international. It's not guaranteed.
0: Right.
2: And it doesn't work on your check card, and it doesn't work with your checking account or your savings account. And so there needs to be better laws to protect these people because it's every day, everybody. It happens so much. And you're smart, you could be educated, you could be sophisticated, and you can still get screwed.
0: Well, I mean, Dan, you have been a victim of internet scamming, and you're one of the smartest dudes I know.
2: Yeah, and then you get, but the problem is, Bubba, is in the middle of it. It's such a psychological game because it's a pressure time thing, and you think, oh my God, if I don't do this now, I'm not going to be able to do this, and or they give you a crumb and you never get the bread.
0: Right, right.
1: Well, if you look at Dr.
4: If you want your money back, then do this.
0: What's that?
1: I was going to say, if you look at Dr. Dan, because when Daniel Rose did his deep dive, this sounds exactly how the dog thing went, is that they file all these LLCs in the state, and they get these people, these older people, to open these companies, and it's all the Nigerians getting the money through cash.
0: Yeah, they get PayPal, the cash, and then there is no product to have.
1: Exactly, and then they take the money out. They have access to the account, and they take it out.
0: And this one, they even sent Grandma a computer, Dan, that they could remote into.
2: As soon as she logged in, they had everything on her.
0: Yep, exactly. Listen, sir, can you do me a favor? I this is kind of an ongoing series with us. You first called a while back, and we kind of got the first part of it. We're now in part two, where mom/grandma is incarcerated, wanted in 14 different states. As this thing progresses, will you keep us posted?
4: Definitely.
0: Yeah, please do. How do you listen to the show or watch the show, and from where?
4: Well, I've been an avid listener since the Sirius days, but YouTube. YouTube, Facebook, and that's how I reconnected with
0: Florida?
4: Y'all.
0: Florida?
4: Yeah, Lake County.
0: Perfect. Yes. Perfect, my friend. Hey, keep me posted, okay?
4: You bet.
0: We'll call her.
4: Dan, see you soon, man. Hey, I need you.
0: We'll call her internet grandma, okay?
4: All set.
0: Keep us posted on Internet Grandma, okay?
4: You bet.
0: All right, man. We got two other people on hold. Maybe if you can tell them, I'll be with them right after this, all right?
1: I do.
5: The voice of reason has spoken. More Bubba the Love Sponge after this.
6: 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Or, what have you been up to? Or just, what's new? Have a good answer. Just do what you love. Toyo Tires.
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3: Phone lines have been really brisk today. Thank you. By the way, happy birthday to Dr. Dan Diaco, co-host, 2 days a week. 813-90-BUBBA, 813-902-8222. Lummy, I got a box of Omaha steaks yesterday.
4: Oh, nice.
3: I don't know that I'm endorsing them anywhere. I know that I'm not doing them on this side of things, like I am with, you know, Crystal River Harley-Davidson, you know, Wesley Chapel Volkswagen, get a box, Morgan Exteriors, Truly Yours, Covington 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
4: for Father's Day, probably.
3: You think it might be?
4: Yeah, that's nice. I think they sent it last year too.
3: Just even though I'm not endorsing them, I need to get.
5: Is it from them or is it from someone else saying Happy Father's Day?
3: No, it was from Omaha Box Corporate.
5: Oh wow!
3: So let me. Can you see if you can get me a contact, like who the PR director of, like, usually I use a middleman.
4: Yes,
3: you know, one of my various brokers, but. Maybe we can just deal directly with Omaha.
4: I work on that.
3: And by the way, go to omahasteaks.com. I used to have a promo code Bubba that got you like an extra 30% off. 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What was that?
4: That was our little cup thing.
3: Oh, okay.
4: I was writing the note, sorry.
3: So I use Omaha Steaks a lot privately.
4: They got good products.
3: Especially for dudes, man. 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I don't know that I have any promo code going on. They usually got some huge deal going on. Omaha Steaks is very aggressive in their deals. So go to OmahaSteaks.com. I'm going to find out whether I have a Bubba promo code or not, and we'll know that in the next couple of days. And I'll give them a last minute push for Father's Day. Father's Day is what? Not this weekend, but next.
4: Yes,
3: I think so.
4: Yes, it's the 20th.
3: Hi, who's this? Go ahead, you're on the air.
6: Hello, good morning. It's Chris from Pennsylvania.
3: Hi, Chris, Pennsylvania. I can tell that you are from Pennsylvania because only Pennsylvania people have that little accent.
6: I get that all the time. I lived in Largo for a while, and as soon as I talked at the American Legions or VFW, I said, "Oh, you're from Pennsylvania."
3: Yeah, you're from. I'm from outside of Pittsburgh. Yeah,
6: that's exactly where I'm. Just 2 hours away.
3: Pittsburgh. But, my dad has been going to the Hershey Automotive Swap Meet since 1969. My dad goes to Hershey, Pennsylvania every year. It's the biggest automotive swap meet in the world.
6: I know. I haven't been to Hershey since I've been. I mean, I'm 59. I may have been there with my grandparents at 13.
3: Yeah.
6: But
3: so what can we do for you? What can we do for you, our Pennsylvania Bubba Army sleeper cell? What's going on, bud?
6: First off, the studios look great, and I'm glad that finally I feel like you may have found some peace, because you've had some chaos throughout your life since I've been, listening and watching.
3: You are not a kid, my friend. And, you know, I got my last little hurdle is getting the old studios completely cleaned out and ready for the landlord, the great Mark Tate, to, you know, list and so that people can go look and potentially buy the building and or rent it.
5: Do you have a hard date on that?
3: No, not really, but I'm trying to get it all done by Friday.
5: Oh, God.
3: Yeah.
5: Oh, like this week?
3: Yeah.
5: You're not talking like July 1.
3: No.
5: You're talking like now.
3: No.
5: Oh, okay, so I need to get my ass over there.
3: Yeah.
5: Because I'm part of that puzzle.
3: And I have something I'd like to talk to you about, you know, but I don't want to interrupt this great Pennsylvania phone call. So we'll talk about it afterwards. Go ahead, sir.
6: Okay. I just want to touch base because I know a little bit about this solar scam, and I only bring it up because I understand how this woman got in trouble, because it'll get away from you if you do it. I looked into it. They came to the house, and it was the hard sell. And I was a contractor in Philadelphia for the longest time. But what happens is if you finance it, they wanted to sell me the whole package for $64,000. You finance it for 30 years. But the warranty, it's like only 10 years on, say, the backup battery. And then the panels may have had like a 20-year. But you cannot sell your house unless somebody takes over the loan.
3: Meaning the solar loan.
6: The solar loan.
3: Right. So that
6: or
3: woman, so the woman.
6: Attach it to the house. So that's what happened to her.
3: So the woman, you kind of better explained it in the fact that so in order to sell your house, you got to pay off that solar loan.
5: Yeah, it's like a construction lien on the house.
3: Right, or the person that's going to buy the house has to take over the solar loan, or you got to scrape together enough money to pay off the solar loan in order to sell the house. So you got to have that solar loan satisfied one way or the other, which makes your house probably that much harder to sell, right?
6: Exactly. And I thought it was a good idea, and as I went through the thought process there, my house is paid for. So all I have to pay for is taxes and whatever it to manage my house, you know, monthly bills, you know.
3: Right.
6: And I didn't want 64. I just didn't do it because I could see myself getting in trouble.
3: Right. Well, plus, I mean, you know, you probably, you know, you're a man and you're come from the construction background and, you know, you could see where a 70-some-year-old woman who does not have your contractor or skill set of knowing, you know, about kind of second guessing what they're doing. And you're like, listen, I got my house paid for. Why do I want a 60-some-thousand-dollar additional lien put on it? You know, not a lot of people really ever experience this, but a lot do. But the freedom and the relief of having your home paid for is just that's never happened to me.
6: I'm also not living in $6 million houses either.
3: Well, neither am I anymore. So anyway, what I'm saying is, you know, I was close to paying off my house.
5: This place is like Neverland where you are now. This is awesome.
3: I don't own it. I don't own one shingle on this place. She could kick me out at any times. But anyway, sir, I mean, you know, so you got you. I'm glad. I'm assuming you did not go with that solar option,
6: and you feel
3: way better that you didn't, because you can see that it's very scammy.
6: Oh yes.
5: Yeah, he opted for the windmill.
3: Yeah. Yeah. He went for the windmill. So hey, listen, man. More importantly, thank you for following us and watching. By what means do you catch the show, my friend?
6: Oh, believe it or not, YouTube. But you've talked to her before. My 87-year-old mother sits here and watches it with me when she comes out in the morning, because she now lives in the house.
3: Really? How old is she? She's 87. Oh, my Lord. How about I put you on hold? I'd love to send, you know, what size is she, like a medium, a large? Like, what size man t-shirt do you think
6: she's a large. Like, she's got, you've talked to her before. I know you've talked to a lot of people, but like you go into her room, she makes her bed every morning, puts about 50 teddy bears on it. I don't know why.
3: Listen, keep
6: her. She's got them covered up with all their heads sticking out with a Bubba Army beach towel.
3: If that makes her happy, let her do it. Keep her sharp and doing
6: me.
5: Bubba Army beach towel, Bubba.
3: I know.
5: Awesome.
3: I know. And so I would like to take you off the air, my friend. Get your address and the approximate size of you and your mom. And I'd like to send I'd like to send you guys a little, you know, little merch swag pack from Merch Crick and to your great mother. Let me find out what her name is. I'd like to handwrite her a card.
4: Okay.
3: And let me put you on hold. Let me get your info, and I'd like to send you a little something. That's I'm humbled that I have a person of that age and that much wisdom that likes the show. That's just so cool.
6: Well, I appreciate it. I got one more thing for Dan, if I could say it.
3: And okay,
5: but before the last request, my request to you is, after he sends you all that stuff, I would love for you to send a picture of you, your mom, the Bubba Army, with your Bubba Army beach towel on your lap, and your family of stuffed teddy bears, and just send a little Bubba picture.
3: Because you know we do a picture montage during the hot mics and what have you.
6: You do, and we have been up there. Of course, I'm the guy, the double amputee, that every once in a while might flash up, or my dog. But I'm always sitting in the wheelchair, and I got the stickers, you know, Bubba Army on the side.
3: Let me,
6: and all
3: what's,
6: that.
3: What's the? Where do you email us the pics? BubbaArmyPics@gmail.com.
4: Yes, sir.
3: BubbaArmyPics@gmail.com. Once I get this care package off to you, I want a picture of you and your mom with your Bubba Army gear on, please.
6: Without a doubt, we'll do it.
3: All right, so now for Dan's question, and then I'm going to put you on hold. Lummy's going to get your information. Let me get his mom's name, okay?
4: Yep.
3: All right, go ahead. Last question for Dr. Dan, who's the birthday boy today, by the way.
6: Well, number one, happy birthday, Dan.
4: Thank you.
6: Secondly, you had called me twice about 2 years ago.
3: Were you selling a bike, a Rolex, or a dog? Dan, I got you. I got to get myself a... There you go.
6: I was going through some medical things, and I called in, and Dan says, you know, listen, blah, blah, blah. You know, so I sent the message. He got it. He responded, and I explained my situation. It was liver-related, and he had said something to me, and inadvertently, Dan had said, go to Pittsburgh. They're the ones that did the very first liver transplant.
5: Dr. Starzl.
6: Yep.
5: It was in Life magazine.
6: So I was in the local room, and I met a older woman and her daughter, and the mother had problems, and I told her exactly what you told me. Well, then I had health problems. I'm not going to get into it. I had slipped into a coma, lost both legs, blah, blah, blah. Woke up 2 months later in ICU. Then I went to another, like, outside ICU, a step-down unit. Spent a month in there. Once they started getting me up, for like a physical rehabilitation, that somebody walked in, gave me a big hug, and thanked me and kissed me, and I couldn't move. I had atrophy. I mean, I really, because I had lost 50 some pounds in a coma. And here's what they did. They went to Pittsburgh, both of them, and I didn't know this could be done, but I found it out. And it's all because of you, Dan. The daughter donated took one lobe of her liver and gave it to her mother because it was a match. And they're now perfectly fine, both of them. And her mother only had like a month left to live.
5: Wow.
6: So just that odd thing that you told me when you were helping me, and I appreciate you, when you say, you know, just give me a call, I'll reach out to you, the rest of Bubba Army should know. You really do that. So I want to thank you for that, for me, and for the two people that you helped that are doing fine, as far as I know now. And she was actually, what she was part of the daughter was part of my physical rehabilitation team. She actually worked in that facility, and I didn't even know that. So
5: nice. That's amazing.
3: Listen, bud.
6: But I thank you. You all.
3: Thank you. Of course, Dr. Dan is a hero to a lot of different people, and including not limited
6: my
3: to
6: when the song.
3: When Dr. Dan Deok. Maybe you can find
5: hero
3: that for me today.
5: To me.
3: Hero to he me. Does. We'll play it on the backside when we come back from commercials, my friend. Okay. I'm gonna put you on. I'm gonna put you on hold. Lemmy's gonna get your valuable information, my friend. Okay.
6: All right. Thank you. Thank brother. You. Have a great day all of you.
3: 813-90-BUBBA. The phone lines are completely packed. There's none even not available. God, that's refreshing, is it not? 813-902-8222. I'll get to the rest of them. Please be patient. I'll get to you here momentarily. Dan, I discussed this with Merch Crick yesterday. Not that I really discuss any big-time financial or any type of decisions with her, but she has been overseeing the crew of people that are helping her. We hire, well, New York Greg, first of all, is just absolutely, him, Bob, and Tease showed up yesterday at the studio along with Aaron from Average Joe, and we're using his dump trailer. But if it wasn't for them, now Big Red sent his son and three of their buddies to help. We're paying the kids, and so they're, you know, now Merch Creek really can't lift anything, but she's, you know, supervising. And so the amps came up yesterday because I sold half of the stack.
5: Right. So sold one full stack, an amp with two boxes.
3: Yep. The power head, the amp, and then the middle speaker and the bottom speaker. And so Merch Crick's like, hey, you know, is Dr. Dan going to buy this? And I'm like, yeah. Yes, Dr. Dan's going to get it. Then I got to thinking, today's your birthday. Every time I go to your place, whether I get some Botox or I get Morpheus, which I need to I've kind of laxed on some of that, but you know,
5: it's an open invite.
3: No, absolutely. It always has been. And you just are so good to me, whether you got to call an emergency Z-Pack or, you know, some Flomax or just, you know, you're just so good to me and give me such great privileges when I go to your place that I want to gift those to you.
5: Oh, Baba, that's, come on.
3: No, dude, Dan, you don't think that you don't think that I've well exceeded $1,500 worth of services from you, then you are out to lunch, because I don't even know what a Morpheus appointment costs, or I don't even know, because I don't get
5: really,
3: I don't get a bill. You are absolutely one of my best friends. You absolutely do, you know, just unmeasurable things for me from time to time. You're always a phone call away when if I would have an emergency medical or needed a sinus infection or things that are in things that you can write me. And again, I got to keep up a little bit better. I like to maybe do a Morpheus deal one of these days. People don't realize, man, if you're a woman or a man, it's just as effective for men. It's effective for human beings. But if you want to turn back the age of time, probably the most effective, and it's not that aggressive, but it's called the Morpheus. And it's a procedure that Dan sells, and does and performs at his office. And it, like, if your wife, it's just it creates collagen.
5: It tightens your skin. It helps with wrinkles. It's, women love it.
3: It's, my sister. My sister is addicted to it, and that's my sister. I'm not supposed to tell you her age, and I'm not going to, but she's in her 50s. I'm already in trouble. She's in her 50s, and my sister, she looks like she's 40. Like, my sister is, and she goes exclusively to Dan. And so, Dan, I want a gift, and it's only a small token of what, it's not even a tenth of what you've given me over the years, but as a true best friend and good friend and family friend. And your family has stood by me, defended me in the MJ trial. What are you doing, my friend? Oh, thank you, my mom.
5: Oh.
4: That's sweet.
3: Happy birthday, buddy.
1: Thank you. Can I borrow $3,500?
3: No, you can't buy $3,500. Hold on. In case anybody didn't hear it, he goes, can I borrow $3,500? You got to go catch a Cubs game?
1: Yeah, I got to go catch a Cubs game.
7: Yes, it is.
8: No, it's not.
0: We rudely interrupt the rhetoric to let you know the following.
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3: Bubba.
2: And they're all from the heart.
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2: Bubba the Love Sponge.
0: Oh, there we go. Happy birthday to Dr. Dan Diaco. This is his theme song. We sing it at Barb every year. Mushroom Mitch Lummy, $100 for Dr. Dan. Happy birthday.
5: Thank you.
0: The great Hamill. Rest in peace, my friend. Gone too soon.

0: 48. And we're... God damn, you've been with this show for how long now?
1: 28 years.
0: You've been with the... No, no. My show.
1: 28
0: Oh, yeah, yeah, yeah. I met you in 98.
1: 98.
0: I met you in 1998, mm-hmm. and I met him. There was this girl that came in, and it was one of... Dr. Dan just started practicing.
1: And 6 months.
0: 6 months, and this girl worked at the dollhouse, and she was coming in under the auspices of that she was a dollhouse girl. And, of course, back then we were like, pop the top, let's see him.
2: That's right.
0: So they popped him out, and I'm like, oh, and she was naturally beautiful. She was, do you remember the, mm-hmm. I don't want to mention her name.
1: Mm-hmm. Start with an H.
0: Yeah.
2: BJE Pro is $50, you heard of me. Xerxes 6997, $10.
1: Thank you, guys.
0: So,
1: by the way, all this love is bringing tears to my eyes, guys. Wow. I really appreciate it. You guys really made my day.
0: We are such a family. We really are. Whether it's us here, in the studio, whether it's the fine people that are watching us on Rumble, on Twitch, on YouTube, on Facebook, on X, whether you're listening to us at BubbaArmyHQ.com, which, by the way, I have some exciting news with regards to that. Lummi, you know what it is?
2: Yes.
0: I think it's really going to take Bubba Army HQ to the next level. We're going to streamline it. We're going to give you something. I'm not going to tell you what it is, but I think in the next 60 days we'll have it finalized. And I think those that do not participate on Bubba Army HQ, and you don't realize what you get with Bubba Army HQ. You get all of our archives, everything we've ever done that we have available to put in, and we're adding new old stuff all the time, courtesy of Joe the Supermark's cassette tape collection. And let me, that's probably our next job is to build our ingest station. I don't know if that's going to go over on that desk under the air conditioners or it's going to go by.
2: No, there's going to be another one. We got another.
0: Okay. All right. And so, Bubba Army HQ, I got some exciting news. And for a lot of people that are not members, for $6, $5.99 a month, just you can. I don't know if a human being could listen in your lifetime to, I mean, we got old Shannon Burke shows, old Drew Garabo shows, old, Cluster F shows, Stoner and Loner, the Diacos, Brian and Dan. I mean, anything that's been broadcast, under my umbrella, a lot of people are like, well, why would you put up the old Manson shows? And why would you put up the old, because I own it. There are some people that might enjoy it. So why not put it up? Even though some of the shows are my arch enemies nowadays and did me dirty, doesn't mean that they didn't do some good content back in the day and you might like it.
2: Yeah, at least you can benefit from it still.
0: Or you can do nothing and go just right to the latest show. I wonder what they were doing back in July of 2008 on Sirius. Let me see. And they got on BubbaArmyHQ.com, they have an unbelievable... One thing they have done right is the search engine. It is unbelievable. Type in strippers. Type in, Stormy Daniels. Type in Tucker Carlson, Hulk Hogan. It'll give you every show that they were ever appeared on, and it's got an unbelievable search engine. So I have some exciting news with regards to Bubba Army HQ. I hope to have that done by the end of July. That being said, Lummi, I need you to get a hold of Wolf,
2: yes.
0: Austin Wolf from Wolf Fencing, because I gifted my very expensive and quite extensive

0: I mean, if I have a bass player roll up, I need to get him a bass guitar and have an amp.
1: You know what,
0: you know
1: I got,
0: what I'm saying? You can't just sit there quietly with a...
1: You know what I got? I got some, like, indirect lighting, uplighting that we used to use.
0: No.
1: Let me pull some of that for you, because you could put that uplighting behind the stacks and really have
0: badass.
1: A good, and have it like some red uplighting.
0: Yeah, that'd be
1: that
0: cool.
1: That we don't really need. I'll check with Mach to make sure we don't need it, but there's a lot of that over there. I'll get some uplighting and put that behind the amp to give it kind of a cool vibe.
0: Right.
1: You know what I'm saying?
0: Uh-huh. That'd be perfect.
2: So everything but the bass, right?
1: Yeah, the bass speaker is the only... Dan gets... Here's what he gets. He gets the amplifier, which is the small... You know what that is, Lummy.
2: Yes.
1: And then the two speakers that say Dime on them.
2: Okay.
1: One's a bigger one, then there's a mid-size one, and there's the amp. It's a three-part deal.
2: Got it.
1: Now, the guy that bought the other half of the deal... texted me and said, my God, this Dime, it's a solid, I think it's an old school, what they call solid state amp.
0: Yeah, it's solid state versus tubes. So they don't deteriorate.
1: And he's like, this thing is a beast, an absolute beast. So let me make arrangements with Wolf to get those drums out of there. I'm trying to be out by, you know, this Friday so that I can call the great Mark Tate. And say, you know, you can start walking people through it. Hi, you're on 813-90 Bubba. The phone lines have just been unreal today. I mean, like, I haven't seen this type of activity since, like, the Sirius XM days.
2: Yeah, they're jam-packed.
1: Thank you. Hi, you're on the air. Go ahead.
3: Hey, first of all, good morning, everyone, and happy birthday, Doc. Just wanted
0: Thank you.
3: To say, Bubba, I'm an objective listener. I'm not a super Mark. Like, I love you, and I'm so proud of your comeback. And it's Fresh Start Studios, you named it. I got a real problem. I'm talking about me. I don't know any of the guys in there personally, just only from the radio thing. But, man, Brian, I think Brian's done you dirty.
1: Well,
3: like even like I mean, I've noticed. Let me just say, like, it's those little snide comments. Like he said, like a couple of weeks ago, like, oh, you know, we didn't like the Monday Tuesday episodes, and he makes fun of you about the app, and it's a Fresh Start Studio.
1: Hold on, buddy. Let me just stop. Everybody's got a different dynamic. They really do. Dan and Jay have a different dynamic than Gene.
3: Sure.
1: Gene's got a different dynamic than Brian. Brian's got a different dynamic than Dan and Jay. And, you know, Brian's kind of gimmick, if you will, is to be a schmarmy, somewhat liberal, you know, prick. Counter-programming,
3: sure.
1: you know, and so
3: sure,
1: there's a lot, but hold on, as many people that are like you that might rub the wrong way, and you have whoever your co-host favorite may be, outside of me and Lummy as the staples with Macho Kicker and Gary Cantrell on the video, which, by the way, Lummy, he's the unsung hero,
2: yes.
1: him and Macho Man, but anyway, there's as many people, sir, that like Brian and his schmarminess, and I've learned how to just, listen, that's one thing that I've need to continue to work on, is to be the brunt of the joke and to, you know, not get upset. And that's the dynamic that we always had with Manson and Ned would always be, you know, making goofy songs about, you know, just me being fat and out of gas and various other self-deprecating type things. So as much as Brian pisses you off and you think that he's been taking hacks at me, he doesn't. He's very...
3: I understand that part. I'm saying with what's happened recently and me being an objective listener, listening to all that stuff, yeah, sure, he could be the liberal guy and he throws in a different spin on Thursdays. I get that. I listen on Thursday. You know what I mean? Like, some of the stuff's funny. But I'm just talking about just lately what's coming up as an objective listener when I'm just picking up, right? Like, I'm just picking up these things and what went down recently, and I'm just saying this, the Fresh Start Studios, you went through a lot of crap before. I know you weeded out a lot of crap, and that's just my opinion. It has nothing to do with him being playing that one gimmick or that type of thing.
1: That's
3: all I'm saying.
1: And I appreciate your opinion. I appreciate your input, and that you are great, that you follow the show, and you will, you know, even pick up the phone and participate. But, and I hate to burst your bubble, I'm not trying to be disrespectful to

0: Yeah, but there's I have no plans of getting rid of Brian at all. The only way that Brian would be on the show is if Brian's upset over what's transpired and he decides. But that's not going to happen. Brian is loyal to me. He can still be friends with somebody and participate in that and whatever they're doing, and do me too as well. That's the new Bubba.
1: Yeah, I wasn't calling for him to be. I'm just giving you my opinion, like it just as an objective listener, like just picking up on things. That's the only thing, right? That's the only thing.
0: And you're right to some extent. You know, maybe he's turned the schmarmy counter programming up a notch. I really haven't noticed it, but he does take shots at Dan, and he takes shots at everybody. He really does. And that's just that's what he does. And Dan has thick enough skin to put up with it. I do. It makes for some interesting and fun content. And there's just as many people that appreciate it. So the Fresh Start Studios, yes, but I'm not making a change with Brian. I appreciate Brian. No. And it is what it is.
1: Yeah, that's not what my call was about. I'm just about as being an objective listener. Just
0: are you from Canada?
1: Situation.
2: I think this guy's very smart.
0: Are you from Canada?
1: Yes, sir, I am. From Toronto.
0: That's what got you caught. Abute. Hey, you Abute. I love Canada. Our biggest Bubba Palooza ever, as far as attendance and money, was at Calgary at Bubba Palooza in 2010. Oh, my God. We killed it up there. I love Canada.
1: Canadians love you. And it's from one dad to another, just in closing, I'm really, really, I'm so happy you're talking to Tyler again.
0: Me and Tyler and his fiance Ace are communicating. He was scheduled to be at a race at my place, but weather kind of got it canceled. But thank you for that. It means so much, and we're taking baby steps on it.
1: As from one dad to another, that's all. That's good to hear. And I'm proud of you. I'm excited. I rented Video Kills Radio Star off of Apple last weekend. Me and my wife watched it. It's amazing. It's amazing. It's amazing. So
0: I appreciate it,
1: I hope
0: my friend.
1: You guys release some more stuff.
0: My great Canuck.
1: Cheers. Have a great day.
0: All right, my great Canuck. Thank you, my friend.
3: Phew. Wow.
0: Wow. Hello.
2: Hey, so I guess it's a good time to talk to you about. So I guess it's a good time to talk to you about the spa day with me and Anna.
0: No, Dan, it's not. If Anna's coming in for Botox today, those amps cost you $3,500.
2: I'll make sure that you guys don't come at the exact same time.
0: If I find out that bitch walks through your doors and she gets any services, we're done. Don't make me call Steven.
2: She hasn't walked through those doors in a couple of years.
0: Don't let me call Steven. Man, that's my only check on Dan is to call Steven. Hello, go ahead. You're on the air, my friend.
4: Hey, Jeff. Hey, Bubba, it's Jeff over in Oviedo. I just called to wish Dan happy birthday. I forgot to tell him yesterday when we spoke.
0: Well, thank you.
2: Thank you.
0: Thank you for Dan.
4: And I wanted to make sure that you got that little pin.
0: I did. It was very neat. So back in the 60s, this is Jeff, and who gifted us a few things. Dan's birthday.
2: Thank you very much for everything.
0: And gifted me something.
4: It's my pleasure.
0: And Jeff, it's such a unique gift. Let me tell people what you got me. So back before they had pit passes, like laminate pit passes that you would wear at a race, where that would denote you, they have the ability to walk into the pits and the restricted areas. Before they had that, they had these little like pins, like almost like a little pin.
2: Like a lapel pin?
0: Yeah, like a lapel pin.
2: Okay.
0: And this is what they would look for, this lapel pin. This is a 1966 Indianapolis 500 pit pass. This is how you got in. And this is the year that I was born. So Jeff is just unbelievable and like getting something that's so unique that, not just the average gift. There's a lot of thought involved in this. One, what year was I born in? And then two, know that I'm a big fan of the Indy 500 as I grew up in Indiana and I went to about 10 of them. And I never even knew, Jeff, that this is how they denoted people that had access to the pits with a lapel pin. And it says 1966 Indy 500 on it. And, Jeff, it is one of the most unique, thoughtful things I've ever gotten. It's just, it's really unbelievable. Thank you.
4: Well, believe me, it's our pleasure. You've been wonderful to us. Dr. Dan, we just love you. And Bubba, did you enjoy the Vince Lombardi book with the record in it?
0: Oh,
4: we got you for your birthday.
0: Yeah, again, another very
2: personalized, thoughtful. Yeah.
0: Yes, Jeff. Yes, I did, and I cannot thank you. Like Jeff, your thoughtfulness on, like, you know, anybody, and I'm not trying to be disrespectful, but anybody can get me a gift card. But to get something that I'm really into, like the Packers, Vince Lombardi, a lapel pin from the 1966 Indianapolis, is just humbling, very humbling. Thank you, Jeff, for your
4: gift. I'm glad you enjoyed everything, and I hope you enjoyed that little car we got you, too, from Roger Prim on Taps for us.
0: Absolutely. And you're very, very generous. So thank you, Jeff, you and your wife. And Dan, thank you for his stuff, too.
4: Well, we love you all, and thank you all for all you've done for us, especially, Bubba, when you helped my poor wife get into that that tour of destruction when she just had a spinal surgery, and let her bring the wheelchair and bring everything else. I just can't thank you enough for that.
0: It goes both ways, Jeff. We appreciate you, bud. Have a good one.
4: Take care.
0: Thank you.
5: Wolf Fencing 25.
0: And for Dr. Dan's birthday. You forgot to put that in there. Wolf Fencing, happy birthday, Dr. Dan. Hello. Let me probably, you know, maybe last call, but then I might go all hold because we got to get the show on.
6: We got to get this going.
0: I got things going. So I'm gonna probably busy all after this, Lummy.
6: All right.
0: Yes, sir. Go ahead. I'm sorry. You're on the air.
7: Hey, good morning. My name is Gary. I'm out of Jacksonville, Florida. I've been friends with Seth on Facebook since he's been on your show, and he has deleted his Facebook page after what you guys said yesterday.
0: Well, I mean, I didn't think that would happen, but to each its own. I can't control what he does, and nor do I care what he does.
7: I understand. I thought it was pretty, you know, saying that he, you know, deleted his Facebook page after that. I'm sure he got a lot of, you know.
0: And I didn't
2: I didn't ask or do a call to action at all.
0: And I don't want anybody that's currently, you know, potentially upset at that story, because it was really kind of a really screw job to me and my sister. Man. But I'm not asking anybody to do anything. If you'd like to if you like to listen to his podcast, you guys can find it. I'm not doing a call to action in any way, shape, or form. I just have that much less respect for the dude.
7: But Dan, your reaction was absolutely spot on.
0: Oh, Dan flipped out. Dan literally flipped out.
2: I mean, Bob, I'm going to ask you for $3,500 to treat my endometriosis.
0: Yeah. Make sure you ask my sister, and then maybe Brian too. Okay.
2: Yeah, I'm gonna hit Mach up too.
0: And don't tell any of us about the other ones. Like, keep it all a secret.
2: It's crazy that anyone would do something like that.
0: And people went back and looked at his Instagram and things like that, and her Instagram. And at the time period that they were there, they were posting all over Instagram about their wonderful vacation in Chicago. They were outside Wrigley Field. They were doing various, you know, tourist stops in Chicago.
2: Then it gives you alligator tears if you bring it up in any way whatsoever. You know what I'm saying? I mean, oh, I'm so upset about it. How could you ever talk about anything like that? Oh, it's a sensitivity. Go throw up in your backyard, asshole.
0: All right. Well, Dan.
2: I'm sorry.
0: Let's not. Sir. Dan. Okay. Thank you. That's the official statement.
6: Dan got
0: anyway,
6: triggered.
0: Bud. Hey, thank you. Thank you.
7: Absolutely love you guys. Love you guys so much. Take it easy, man.
0: Thank you, buddy. Great, great stories of Jacksonville, Florida. Oh, my God. I got some. We were syndicated up there for nearly a decade and raced up there. I won the track championship one year.
2: Did you really?
0: Yeah, in 2001, I won the Jacksonville Speedway track sprint car championship.
2: Oh, damn.
0: Yeah. So, track champion 2001. But great memories of Jacksonville. What a great city. Oh, I saw this yesterday, and I just want everybody to know that with our views on trans people, I have, and Dan and anybody else, I have no problem with people identifying as transitioning or wanting to transition from, if you're an, you know, XY and you'd like to be an XX, but you're, you know, you're chromosomally. Is that the right way, Dan? Chromosomal? I don't know if that would...
2: chromosomally.
0: Yeah.
2: You can say that. Come on. Trump makes up words all the time. You can make up a couple.
0: Don't know. Works. Yeah, I just want to say chromosomally, like, you know, you all...
2: From a chromosomal perspective.
0: Yes, from a chromosomal perspective. You know, you can never change. It's my understanding, Dan, that medically you just can't change your chromosomes.
2: Not really. I mean, the only thing that we've done in society that's changed our chromosomes, and now I'm going to catch grief for this one, but some studies have suggested that the COVID vaccine actually is part of that, what was in that, got integrated into people's DNA.
0: Really?
2: Yep.
0: Wow. Now, you know,
2: scary.
0: But here's the one thing is that, and I'm not trying to, I don't want to get down the vaccine rabbit hole, so to speak.
2: No.
0: But here's the deal. Like, I don't know that we'll ever really know what the COVID vaccine did, does, or can do because it was so government backed and all the medical companies and drug big pharma was given basically a free pass to come up with whatever they could to try to combat this COVID gimmick that I think, aren't they, Dan, like legally immune to any type of complications that the vaccine may cause, that they have a government immunity that you can't really even get into what potentially the COVID vaccine does or did?
2: Well, you know, vaccines in general have protection. During COVID, they did a immunity for any mitigation efforts for like 3 years. So it was bizarre. I'd never seen any kind of statement like that before in medicine, but it essentially said that anyone trying to help can't be sued for anything.
0: Yeah, so
2: which I used as backup or, you know, justification for me to do the things that I was doing to treat the 600 people right. That I was treating.
0: So if you guys are going to give Big Pharma a pass, like a complete pass, then me using conventional medicine and a drug that's been around since the 50s and won a Nobel Peace Prize in ivermectin, I'm going to use the drugs that I have available to me as a doctor. You know, you had, you know, I think you end up honing it into like ivermectin, deoxycycline, a Z-Pak, a nebulizer, like, you know, you got
2: hydroxychloroquine. I didn't use all of them together, but no. I would use, that would be like my main toolkit,
0: right?
2: And, you know, it was safe, but it evolved as the disease evolved. My therapy evolved. And so arguably you could say, well, you know, you weren't treating people as efficiently at the beginning as you were at the end. Well, that's one of the reasons, I guess, that there is that protection.
0: But you got shut down and
2: multiple times
0: and threatened by the Florida medical bar or whoever. And potentially,
2: and the insurance companies were up my ass.
0: They're and I
2: got strong armed by like United Healthcare and Blue Cross.
0: I mean, there was a period of time, and I'm not trying to embellish. And if I am embellishing, set me back. But there was a time where it was a little bit sketch, and you were really, really catching some heat from some very powerful sanctioning bodies that could have potentially
2: taken away board certification, taken away or license.
0: Taken away your doctorship, if you will. That there was those discussions. And the only thing you were guilty of was in a non-conventional, legal drugs that are available to you at your discretion. And these weren't anything that were opiate-based or any,
2: drugs.
0: The sippy, codeine-based, you know, cough syrup. Nothing that would ever, prior to COVID. Nobody ever batted an eye when you aggressively prescribed ivermectin, and you have to a couple different people for different ailments that it works for, and you have aggressively, you love that drug, you believe in that drug, and prior to COVID, you never caught an 1% wind of anything that you've done wrong with the prescription of that particular medication.
2: Or with hydroxychloroquine.
0: Right.
2: You know, which is Plaquenil. I mean, it's been used in the association with plastic surgery as well as with autoimmune diseases for decades.
0: You start prescribing Vicks and Perks and things like that aggressively, the DEA is going to be down your throat saying, and I think, Dan, you can help me out here, but like with regards to pain pills, they've really, really clamped down on, you got to be on the conservative side of that. So you can get a patient that maybe did like a tummy tuck, a breast reduction, like something that's going to be in a lot of pain. They got a lot of stitches. They got a lot of blood grenade drains. They're going to be in some pain, and they would be a candidate for getting some pain pills. Dan might give them 12.
2: I have to give them like, I usually give them like 30, but I used to give them like 40, 50.
0: But two refills.
2: You have to give them refills now. You have to see them more often.
0: There's no refills.
2: You can't. No. You have to refill in person.
0: That's what I'm saying.
2: You have to come their silly ass into your office.
0: You could go 40 with and put two refills on the deal, and they would have a refill without coming to see you.
2: No more.
0: Now it's half as many. And no refills. And if you want a refill, you got to come into my office. I got to put my hands on you. I got to see you. I got to diagnose it. And it's a whole nother new prescription.
2: Yeah.
0: I mean, they have locked it down. So that, and as they should, because
2: I think there was a lot of abuse.
0: There was.
2: I think the pendulum swung a little too far because it made it difficult for people with surgeries to get, you know, the appropriate pain medicine. But, you know, when it came to the COVID stuff, Bubba, also, of those 600 people I treated, I built zero. I didn't profit off of it.
0: Right.
2: I wasn't trying to make money off of people sick or dying.
0: No, you didn't turn in any insurance claims. I didn't do any of that.
2: I did it because I felt that there was a need and there was a vacuum of doctors with the chutzpah, testicles, balls, fortitude, or bravery to actually read the science and react in a scientific, responsible stewardship of society manner. And so I just took it upon myself. If I said, if no one else is going to step forward, then it's my duty to step forward. Because I also had two things going for me. In addition to me being, you know, refusing to bow and be a slave to the man or the system, I had my law degree, so I could say, you know what? If they try to take my medical degree, F them. I'll just be a lawyer, and then I'll go after them until I'm done.
0: Right. So, you know, anyway, I don't know how we got down that road, but with regards to trans, I have, in the show, nobody that I know has a problem with a man that wants to be a woman. I have no problem with that. As long as you're over 18 and you're, you know, and you're doing it for the right reasons and you're not a weirdo or a pedophile or trying to go after kids or...
2: Yeah.
0: Compete against women in an athletic event where you just normally have an advantage, you know, having that much more testosterone or what have you. If you're just a person that thinks that you're feminine and you'd rather have a girl, I don't even have a problem with you doing, you know, getting a set of, I think Dan has done.
2: I operate on transgender people. Right. I have no problem with them anyway whatsoever.
0: Me either.
2: But I also don't want them or any political party or anyone to have a problem with me just because I'm a white guy.
0: Well,
2: if you have a problem with that, then I got a problem with you.
0: Here you go. That should be a new T-shirt. I'm a white guy. If you got a problem with me being white, if you got a problem with me being a white guy, then I got a problem with you with whatever you identify as, buddy or girl, ma'am. Anyway, I get this. I might as well just play it and be a little bit late and come back with a clean slate and get into our, supposedly Trump had a full-blown meltdown on Netanyahu.
6: Yes, he did.
0: I mean, like, he's like, I think Netanyahu and Israel are kind of fighting a different war than we are. And as we're trying to come up with some type of agreement, they come in and carpet bomb and start going crazy, and they are not honoring the ceasefire, which, you know, we're backing them up, they're backing us up. We're the two military aggressive countries that are doing all the havoc, and they've got to be on our same page. If we got a ceasefire, then that doesn't mean they can go and carpet bomb Hezbollah or Lebanon. Or anything. Like, they got like Bibi's got to stop.
2: They're acting like the heel. You know what I mean?
0: Yeah.
2: I mean, they're supposed to be like, you know, lock and arm step with us. And when you do things that makes the world hate you, it's hard to be on your team.
0: And here's the deal. I think BB does it knowing we got his back. And, you know, at the end of the day, we got his back. But I think when you're kind of on your own initiative and you're not on a, listen, we've got to be lockstep together. Yes. Israel has to be lockstep with us.
2: But they have their own ulterior motives. And again, you know, the problem is that sometimes they push one step too hard.
0: They do.
2: Israel. And again, I support Israel, I support Jews, but they tend to go one or two clicks too far.
0: Israel.
2: Right. Israel.
0: And in this particular case,
2: they overdo it a little bit. It annoys everyone else. They should be tiptoeing, and instead they're boss hogging.
0: Here is, Lami, I'm going to leave everybody with this. And I'm just going to leave everybody with this.
6: We belong here. We need trans people. We love trans people.
0: So what we have here, for those that aren't visually watching us and just audibly listening to us, maybe you're listening to us on 101.1 in Panama City, well, 103.1 in Fort Walton Beach. Out there in Phoenix. And then, of course, the great 820 in Tampa, Florida. Yeah. And I got potentially two, but definitely one more lock-in probably in the next 60 days.
8: Oh, great.
0: We're getting some traction. Gentry is working his ass off for us. I'm very much looking forward to a couple different morning show syndicated FM opportunities, which is unbelievable, which is going to keep me doing mornings for a long time. If I can keep adding to that, I will not move day parts and I will continue to do mornings. Other than that, Lummi, if we don't see growth, I'm going to quit mornings and go do 11 to 2 digitally.
8: There you go.
0: Yeah.
9: Trans people belong here.
0: So this is I'm assuming this is a man. And I got to tell you, I mean, Dan is critic as full-blown batshiz crazy this girl, man, person is.
2: That person looks like a female.
0: Yeah, this person's not. I'm not attracted to her as a female. I'm attracted to females.
2: But I accept her as a female.
0: But he is, if this is a man transitioning to be a woman, he looks like a woman. Like,
8: no, she's a woman. Oh, she's just fighting for trans. Yeah.
0: Oh, okay. I was going to say, because this man, like, she do it.
2: She's
0: doing
2: a pretty man.
0: Yeah.
8: Like, no, yeah, she's a woman.
0: Well, hold on. Like, she's not pretty. She's feminine. But this is a woman, right?
8: Yes.
0: So this is a woman fighting for trans.
8: In Nebraska.
0: She should come in with a mustache and a goatee, maybe.
8: She's a state senator in Nebraska.
0: She is?
2: Oh, okay.
0: This woman is a state senator, and she's this crazy.
8: Yeah, in Nebraska, yeah.
0: So she's in front of a podium lectern kind of deal. I'm assuming addressing some type of city, government, county council. Some type of council where they have like a 3-minute open mic and they cannot cut you off unless you're, you know, saying derogatory terms. And so this is how she chooses to use her 3 minutes.
6: Trans people belong here. We need trans people. We love trans people.
9: Trans people belong here. We need trans people. We love trans people. Trans people belong here. We need trans people. We love trans people. Trans people belong here. We need trans people. We love trans people.
2: Kamala Harris write this?
9: Trans people belong here. We need.
0: Now, I don't know, Lovey, if this guy right here that's kind of in the shed, like if he's like maybe security or I don't know, but he looks to be lurking.
9: Trans people. We love trans people. Trans people belong here. We need trans people. We love trans people.
0: By the way, for those scoring at home, that's all this effort.
2: She just repeats it over and over again for an entire lot of time.
0: 2 minutes and 44 seconds of just repeating the same thing.
9: Trans people belong here. We need trans.
0: No, she's not having a stroke, but it's very stroke-like.
9: People, we love trans people. Trans people belong here. We need trans people. We love trans people. Trans people belong here. We need trans people. We
0: got a catchy little tune, Lummi.
9: Love trans people. Trans people belong here. We need trans people. We love trans people. Trans people belong here. We need trans people. We love trans people. Trans people belong here. We need trans people. We love.
0: She's starting to bob now. She's starting to get a little rhythm going on.
9: Love trans people. Trans people belong here. We need trans people. We love trans people. Trans people belong here. We need trans people.
0: At what time do you just hit the mic and be like, thank you, ma'am?
8: Yeah, you're done. Peace
0: we got out. We got the message.
2: At 1 minute and 18 seconds, wherever her allotted time is, no, she turn it off.
0: 3 minutes.
2: She gets 3 full minutes.
0: But she gets bored of it, and she leaves 16 seconds of meat on the bone. She quits at 2:44. She was allotted 3, but she even gets over herself.
8: She got winded.
0: But
6: we love trans.
0: She got out of breath.
6: Yeah. People, trans people belong here. We need trans people. We love trans people. Trans people belong here. We need trans people. We love trans people. Trans people belong here. We need trans people. We love trans people.
0: And this is a state senator.
8: Yes, she introduced a bill.
0: From Nebraska.
8: Yeah.
0: This woman actually represents some people, some constituents in an area, a geographical area in Nebraska.
6: Trans people belong here.
0: I didn't know that. I thought Nebraska was like corn-fed and conservative, not a bunch of batshiz crazy chicks.
6: We need trans people. We love trans people. Trans people belong here. We need trans people. We love trans people.
0: All right, so I'm not going to just
8: bore. Iron Lunatic, $10.
0: I'm going to fast forward it to 219 and see, you know.
6: Trans people, you matter. You matter. And I am fighting for you. And I will not stop. I will not stop today. I will not stop tomorrow. You are loved. You matter. You belong here.
2: I just got to stop to catch my breath.
0: Yeah. I'm out of breath as if I ran 100.
2: All right, it's a little further than running to the fridge.
0: When we return, we'll start breaking down Trump's meltdown on Netanyahu. I think this was necessary. I think this was necessary because if we're going to get this thing done, it's going to be because they're lockstep with us. And if we say ceasefire, they've got to stop. We can't say, okay, we're going to enter into negotiation period. What Iran has sent back is workable. We're making progress. Now, I think this thing needs to be done sooner than it is later. But we're pregnant with it, so we can't throw the baby out with the bathwater. But we got to get this thing done. But it's Netanyahu and Israel carpet bombing. Was it Lebanon?
8: Yes,
0: Lebanon's not. It's just going to piss off these whack jobs to begin with. They're all whacked over there. They're not afraid of dying. You can ask anybody that you know. Are you afraid of dying? Or like, yeah, I don't want to die. I don't want to lose my miss. I want to be with my kids. I want to live as long as I can. I want to be productive. I want to contribute to life. I want to make a living. I want to live comfortably. The American dream. Americans are afraid of dying because our religion, whatever it is, for the most part, is not one of if you die as a martyr, you're rewarded with 72 virgins and streets that are paved of gold. That's not what's in our belief system. So we want to stay walking upright and, alive for as long as we can. Not them. They care not. They don't care. Kill them. They're like, bomb us. Kill me. I'm going to a better place. So they think.
8: Bubba.
0: I got a break?
8: Yeah, I'm mad.
0: Perfect.
10: 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We'll be back to the Bubba the Love Sponge show after this.
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5: I'm talking about, so let's say you wanted to watch the Cubs. 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
5: 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I don't think, is Biloxi in Louisiana or Mississippi?
6: Mississippi.
5: There you go. I'm smarter
6: than I know. Casinos there.
5: And so, I mean, get a box.
6: It's a game changer.
5: It's an absolute game changer. It will be, you'll never get another cable bill. You're all in with it. 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You can throw your Cox or your Spectrum or whatever Infinity, whatever cable system you have, it can't even scratch the surface to what you get with GetaBox.
6: Exactly.
5: So you don't need that. The 100 and a half or $200 you're paying or $99.95, just keep the internet portion. Maybe if anything, you know, the money that you're spending a little bit on cable, maybe upgrade your internet deal a little bit if you can, but it probably not necessary. And get a box.
6: You will not be disappointed.
5: I cannot. You won't be. You'll be calling me saying, I don't know how I did TV without get a box.
6: That's right.
5: I don't know how I did it before being choked down to, you know, just by Tampa affiliates or whatever city you live in. Again, getabox.com. Use promo code Bubba. I'm going to do this real quick story to get back on time, and then we'll have Jay on the backside, and we can start breaking down the Trump has a full-blown nuclear meltdown on Bibi Netanyahu as we're trying to have a ceasefire deal. Not we as the country, I say. We're trying to, in good faith, negotiate with these whack jobs, and it's tough for us to negotiate when they're like, I'm telling you right now. I don't know if I should do a Middle Eastern accent. I think my Trump and Gene Lasker is about as good as it gets.
6: I don't know. It's pretty good.
5: But you know, they're like, listen, how can we sit here and negotiate with you when your ally, the number one, you know, one of the reasons why we're in this whole thing is because of Israel. They're carpet bombing Lebanon while you're trying to work a deal with us. Uh-uh. We're not talking. These people are really tough negotiators, and they don't care if we kill them. Which makes for even a tougher negotiation. They have nothing to be afraid of. So anyway, we'll get into all that next. I wanted to get into this, and this comes from the Gene Lasker file. A fight between a husband and a wife ends with a large chunk of their house missing in Butler County, Pennsylvania. Isn't that where Trump got shot?
6: Mm-hmm. Yes.
5: Yeah.
6: Yep.
5: The damage to the house was so severe that investigators are concerned the house of the structural integrity and that it might just collapse down on top of itself. According to local reports, this 48-year-old guy named Eric, I can't even, Pirwaza, used a Kubota excavator to rip apart the home during a fight with his wife. I like this is straight from
7: that's
5: the last.
7: You would do, Bubba.
5: So
7: that's awesome.
5: So listen, this guy got into a fight with his wife, and he's like, "Bitch, I'm going to tell you something. I own this house, and I'm going to rip it down." She's like, whatever. And he goes out and gets his badass excavator and starts tearing it apart. I like to know what she said to him because I'll make sure that I don't say it. 42 years I've been married, but I've never threatened to tear the house down. The fight reportedly started after this guy returned home after a night of drinking. His wife told him that the marriage was over. He said, if it's true and it's over, I'm going to tear this house down. And he then followed through on his promise and started tearing the house down with his... Did it say he was arrested? He was later arrested. Now, Dan, I don't know if they can arrest you if you weren't trying to kill her and you were literally just like maybe on the other wing of the house and you started to tear it down. I don't know if they can arrest you or not.
0: I'm sure when they tried to see what was going on, he was belligerent and
2: angry. Drone video shows the mass...
5: Yeah.
2: Of damage left behind after police say an argument.
5: Man, I'm telling you right now, if you're leaving me and we're getting a divorce, I'm tearing this goddamn house down.
0: That's not just a little skid steer.
5: That's a little to mid-sized skid steer. Excavator.
2: The wife spiraled out of control Tuesday morning.
5: And these things are powerful, man. You can tear trees down with them.
2: Investigators say 48-year-old Eric Pierza used a Kubota.
5: This is about as white trash as you get. This is really, really a white trash problem.
2: Excavator to rip apart the rear of the family's home.
3: I'd like to know what she said to him, because I'll make sure I don't say.
2: According to the criminal complaint, Pierce's wife told police her husband arrived at the family's home after drinking all night and began arguing with her. When she told him the marriage was over, investigators say he responded with a chilling threat.
5: And that's a nice house, Dan. That's a nice Midwestern split, two-story house.
0: It looks pretty beautifully maintained.
5: Well maintained.
0: Yes, that's nice. I mean, everything
5: nice
0: from
5: couple little couches out front and a couple rocking chairs and the brick wrapped pillars. Like, that's a nice
0: house.
5: Roof's
0: in good shape.
5: Yeah.
0: The shingles are perfect. Yeah. The windows are nice.
5: I kind of like the contrast, how you went shingles up here and then metal down here. I kind of like that contrast.
2: If it's over, I'll tear the house down.
3: 42 years I've been married. We yell at each other all the time. But I've never threatened to tear the house down.
2: Police say moments later, Pierza climbed into the excavator and began tearing into the house while his wife and two daughters were still inside.
5: Can you imagine, Daddy?
0: That's where he's in trouble.
5: Yeah, the kids.
0: That's where he's in trouble because he endangered the kids and the wife, actually.
5: Yep.
2: The criminal.
5: Now, here's the deal, Dan. The only thing that would have saved him is if he would have started on the garage, knowing that they're not in the garage, or they don't go to the garage, and they're not in the living quarters. And if he started tearing the garage down, he might have some type of wiggle room, right? Maybe.
2: Plaint says dispatchers could hear yelling and the sound of the excavator.
5: I'm going to take my KX-1213 and start tearing this damn stuff down in my Kubota.
2: During the 911 call, investigators say after the destruction...
5: Look at Lovey. He's a real man's man. He's over here, got all this log and split wood.
2: Stopped. Pierza went back inside, grabbed a gym bag, and took off toward Fawn Township before eventually being taken into custody.
3: You don't think it's going to happen around here.
2: Neighbors, we spoke...
5: Remember the one time about 10 years ago, maybe longer, when a guy had a tank... And he went and drove through the city and was, I think it was in L.A., and he ran over cop cars and he ran over people's, he ran through houses and everything. And I think eventually he got caught. He was trying to jump the median of the interstate and the tank actually got caught on the guardrail or the concrete
0: hung up.
5: And the cops were able to jump on the tank and open a flap up and I think either arrest him or kill him.
2: With off-camera, say they're still struggling to understand what happened. One man who says he knows Pierza personally and has hunted with him before described him as a big outdoorsman and said he was shocked by the allegations. Pierza is now facing charges including causing a catastrophe,
5: fourth-degree white trashness,
2: reckless endangerment, and disorderly conduct.
5: I mean, some of these are probably squad cars, but the guy's a real rugged. I mean, he hunts.
6: He's got some trucks.
5: He's got some trucks. He's got a couple excavators. He's got a couple.
0: What's that thing in the front with the silver thing with the stack? Is it a smoker? See the two red cars?
6: Oh, yeah.
5: Two red cars.
0: Silver thing. You just have your arrow on.
5: He's got a smoker.
0: Is that what it is, a smoker?
5: Yeah. When he kills that wild hog, he puts it in the smoker. Yeah, this guy's a real rugged dude.
2: Court records also show his wife planned to seek a protection of abuse order following this incident.
5: There's just some things that white trash do, and there's some things that African Americans do, and there's some things that Mexicans do, and that's about as white trash as you get. I'm going to tear the house down. You're going to leave me out drinking all night long. The guy that goes hunting with him says, he never showed any signs of craziness, then takes an excavator, a Kubota excavator, and starts tearing the house down. Then leaves with a gym bag, and they catch him. Coming up next, we'll pipe in Jay from his immaculate auto enclave studios. And we'll also start breaking down this Trump has a meltdown on Netanyahu gimmick.
7: Bubba the Love Sponge? Hell yeah.
8: I love them all, man. They're all great.
9: The Bubba the Love Sponge show returns after these words.
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5: Macho's back here working with electricity. We could either be off the air or he could be dead.
6: Oh, God.
5: So, I'm a little scared.
7: Oh, we can hear us. I think we're alive.
8: I can see you guys.
5: But we don't know that he's alive or not.
6: Yeah, we need Macho Man not to be messing with us.
5: Yeah, we got...
8: How are my levels, Bubba?
5: Perfect. We got a little hot, but I can rather have you a little too hot that I can calm down than have to jack you up clear to the sky. So, you look great. I've got your little hat on. You look... And those are the J glasses that we all know and appreciate, not those Howdy Doody gimmicks you had on yesterday.
8: I got to tell Dan he was right about that one. My wife was like, what the hell are those things on your face? Take those off your face.
5: I'm the one that backed Dan, and I always back you. So when I backed Dan, it's the same as a candle endorsement.
8: Well, candle never backs Dan.
5: Well, that you know, you stopped me dead on my tracks at that point. But when candle says, Dan's right, those things are hideous, then that really means they're hideous, Jay. For real.
8: Point taken.
5: Yeah, and I can see those are the J.D. Occo's that we all know and love. Those are the frames that make your you look like you.
7: Not the grandfather from The Sopranos.
8: Nah, they're kind of retro-y.
5: They're dumb.
8: Goofy.
5: They're horrible.
8: Goofy.
5: Absolutely horrible. Usually you're on the cutting edge of technology, not, you know, the other side.
7: Not last decade.
5: Yeah, you're usually pretty fashionable.
8: Like,
5: you know, you got the latest Hugo Boss suit, you got the latest, but not something from 82 and future, you know, Back to the Future kind of gimmick. So anyway, Jay joins us via his Enclave studios, and I think Jay can now hear our stories that we play and stuff, Lummy, because I got the internet gimmick going, and I wanted to open up with it's kind of long, Lummy, but I think Jesse Waters laid it out the best. There's two other articles I have about it as well, and this is the big news, and what we're kind of talking about a little bit is the fact that Trump had kind of a mini meltdown, so to speak. Did he drop the F-bomb?
6: Yes, he did.
5: He dropped the F-bomb.
7: Allegedly.
5: Yeah. Well, no, I think he did. I think he did.
8: Kind of what you and I were talking about, though, this whole time, Bubba.
5: What's that?
8: That he needed to kind of not be the puppet of Israel and not be the puppet of Netanyahu and avoid all the criticisms of being tied too closely to him, because that's a lot of the criticism you'll hear from the other side right now is that Netanyahu and Trump are, you know, some sort of backdoor inappropriate relationship. And this just shows that there's nothing like that going
5: on. Well, if anything, it tells Netanyahu, listen, you got us into this kind of, so to speak, and we're here for you. We're pregnant with this baby. We got to have it. But we need to have it early and not late. And you have to abide by what we're negotiating, or we're counterproductive at this point. I can't.
8: Yeah, they're going hard while we're in the middle of this ceasefire, which is really counterproductive, like you're saying, to our ongoing negotiations. And then Israel's going hard in Lebanon, and they're going hard.
5: I mean, and then so, like, you know, when we go and we're getting close, they're like, listen, no deal, because your partners, your allies, the people that you're here for, have just carpet bombed Lebanon, and that's not part of the deal. We have a ceasefire. Why can't you keep your person in order? So, you know, here it is.
9: Fox News alert, the Iranians just got the wind knocked out of them. Overnight, U.S. forces conducted airstrikes on multiple targets, hitting the enemy's radar and command and control centers. That came after the mullahs shot down one of our own drones, a $4 million Predator. Central Command says these strikes were defensive.
5: So they did shoot down one of ours.
6: Yeah, a drone, yeah.
5: And then we gave them the good news. If you're going to take out one of our drones, we're going to take out 14 of your radar facilities.
6: Yep.
5: Okay.
9: Wait, also in the crosshairs. The enemy fired off a barrage of missiles and drones into the country. Two drones headed towards our airbase there. They were neutralized. Iran's proxy, Hezbollah, also feeling feisty this weekend. The terrorists launching over 50 rockets into Israel. this morning. Netanyahu.
5: Now, if they're blowing, I mean, I'm not sticking up for Netanyahu per se, but if they're blowing 50 rockets into Israel, you can't think that Netanyahu is going to sit there and take that. So I don't know what
7: the problem is. I think, Bob, here, I didn't interrupt you, but the problem I think is that so Iran bombs Israel and then Israel bombs Lebanon.
5: Yeah, I mean,
7: so it's down the line problem.
5: It's a cyclical thing, right?
8: Mm-hmm.
5: You know, you bomb domino me, effect. I'm going to bomb you.
7: Dominoes is right. More than
9: ordered the IDF to strike the capital of Lebanon, Beirut, targeting Hezbollah strongholds in the vicinity. Israeli ground forces are also pushing into mainland Lebanon, capturing a 900-year-old medieval castle. Look at that. This is their deepest military incursion into the country.
5: How much could that castle actually be worth? I mean, I hate to be a dick and everything, but can you even really call it a castle?
8: Hey, Bub, I own a castle.
5: It's only
8: Lebanon.
6: Yeah. It's the three walls.
7: The roof.
5: I mean, what is...
7: I've had castles made of sand that look better than that.
5: What is that? Now, is that after they hit it, or was that before we hit it? You know what I'm saying?
7: I have beautiful castles.
9: ...treat in over 25 years. Trump, not that happy about Israel. More on that in a sec. But the Iranians are calling this a ceasefire violation. And they said they were suspending negotiations and vowing to completely block the strait. POTUS says that's just a bluff. Writing on Truth that talks are continuing at a rapid pace. But if the talks are off, he couldn't care less. He told NBC, quote, "I think we've been talking too much, if you want to know the truth. I think going silent would be very good. And that could be for a long time."
5: That's not good, guys. That's not good. The longer this goes, he needs to understand. The longer this goes, the worse it is for him. He got us into this, and for whatever reasons, so be it. There might be a reason why the past 10 presidents have thought these guys are nut jobs, and maybe you could say that, and so they've left him alone. Or you could say this guy's the only guy that had the balls to do what they should have done. You know, there's a couple different ways you can score it, but I think we would all agree that this can't go on for a long time. He'll get his ass kicked in the midterms. Is there anybody that's agreeing with me here or kind of?
8: I do agree. Yeah, I think, I've said this from a couple of months ago, and that is, I feel like Trump is going to do everything that he feels should have been done over the last 25 years that he's watched politicians flounder and say they're going to do something about, and they never did it. And so part of me thinks he really wants this done by the 250th 4th of July, like you and
5: so.
8: I say.
5: I hope so.
8: And the other part of me thinks he may not really care about the political side effects, that he just really wants to try to get the best deal possible.
5: But the political side effects, Jay, could be absolutely catastrophic to his party.
8: I agree with you 100%. It could be that blue wave that we're fearing, and then the second half of his administration is impeachment, impeachment, impeachment.
5: Right.
8: And he gets nothing done.
5: And everything is gridlocked. Everything, like, no matter what good or bad idea, the Democrats, listen, the problem we have now is that we cannot work together. Both parties have become so polarized. There is no more reaching across the aisle in good faith and say, hey, okay, I got it. You know, like abortion, for instance, Florida, Indiana, Alabama, Mississippi, Louisiana, Georgia, all these big red states have locked. And even Dan is a doctor who is and Jay, you too, who are both very much Republican and conservatives, have, and Dan being a doctor and know about when problematic markers start showing themselves at week, 11 through 14, where the Down syndrome or, the retardation or those markers start presenting themselves. You don't know really much, the way Dan has explained it, at week 6. And so they lock down, week 6. But Dan, you did send me something very interesting yesterday, and I'd like for you to get into it a little bit. I hate to get sidetracked from this story, but Dan did find something very interesting, and I'd like for him to explain to me, and it goes along the lines, if you have a doctor or a pediatrician or an OBGYN or whoever is in charge of, looking and making sure your ongoing baby that you're incubating in your belly is, I don't know, what doctors are those, Dan?
7: Obstetricians.
5: So if they identify a problematic marker, they're medically, Dan, go ahead and explain. I think you can be go beyond the five. Like there's
7: two exceptions for the sixth week, and that is life threat to the mother, or a genetic abnormality that's incompatible with normal life. And if you have two doctors sign off on that, then an abortion is legal in the state of Florida until the end of the second trimester.
5: Yeah, which the second trimester is 26 weeks?
7: Yeah, and then also if it's for the life of the mother, it's at any point, and you don't even need a second doctor.
8: You don't hear that very often. That seems awfully reasonable, doesn't it, Bubba?
5: Dan found it for me yesterday when we were going back and forth on some stuff. And so, Dan, when does... What's the week with first? Give me the end of the first and the end of the second number wise. As far as
7: I think, the first trimester is around 12 weeks, and then the second trimester ends around 24 weeks to 26 weeks.
5: Yeah,
7: and then the last trimester is up to 40 weeks.
5: I'm good. I would be good spiritually, morally, and politically if you allowed abortion up to the second, to the 26-week period. And I think that's what Illinois and, there's a lot of states that have no rules at all. And I don't think it should be wide open. But I think after the second trimester, Dan, you've probably, at this point with your obstetrician, know that you're going to, you're well on your way to having a healthy baby. There's, any potential markers probably would have come up by then.
7: Usually, yes.
5: Yes.
7: There could still be problems with the day of birth with a nuchal cord when the cord's wrapped around your neck.
5: That's what happened to Jean Lasker's daughter.
7: She was suffocated
5: by the umbilical cord.
7: Right. And that actually happened to, it was something similar to that happened to a friend of a friend of ours. The mom was in a little distress. They went in, they gave her a transfusion or some iron, and then the next day the baby was dead, and they didn't understand why, and it turned out that the cord had a knot within itself. It didn't strangle the baby, but the cord knotted itself and so choked itself off.
5: That means the baby doesn't get the nutrients.
7: It's a scuba tank without air.
5: Right.
8: More and bombs. Dan, you remember Trey had the umbilical cord around his neck, and we had to call you in emergently to come do that C-section.
5: Mm-hmm. Really, Dan?
7: Mm-hmm.
5: Wow.
9: We just go silent and let the blockade work its magic.
5: Mm-mm.
9: CENTCOM says the blockade's turned around 121 ships, and U.S. officials tell the New York Times that U.S. military has been quietly guiding ships through the strait, at least 70 of them. The president says, this is a waiting game. We're winning.
10: I'm in no hurry. I'd like to say I'm in a hurry because, gasoline prices are going to come.
5: I think we saw this yesterday, Lemmy.
6: Yeah,
5: we played this with Laura Trump.
6: Yep.
5: So where does he start getting crazy?
6: He's going to be here probably in about 10 seconds.
10: But if you're going to be in a hurry, you're not going to make a good deal. And slowly but surely, we're getting, I think, what we want. And if we don't get what we want, we're going to end it a different way.
9: Hegseth's just sitting back on the world's largest arsenal.
11: We are prepared. We're postured even stronger today than we were on day one.
5: Where's that at? It's kind of a...
6: It is.
8: That's Singapore.
5: Is that in Singapore?
8: Oh, wow.
5: That's beautiful.
8: Isn't it?
5: Yeah.
11: To address it that way if we have to, but he'd prefer...
5: And in Singapore, if you throw a piece of gum on the sidewalk, they shoot you. They don't play there.
7: They do not play.
5: They do not play.
7: Mm-mm.
5: If you litter, you go to jail for a year.
7: I think they'll cane you.
5: With a cane sidekicker.
6: Oh, God.
5: Yeah.
11: Or not to. So Iran knows...
5: We need those rules.
11: Very, very clearly what our expectations are, and that's...
5: Now, what's he doing in Singapore?
6: He was visiting the Navy. There were some Navy ships out there.
11: The negotiating team to deliver. They're coming in our direction. The talks have been productive. I think they know where it needs to go.
9: 47 believes we've already...
5: Again, now hold on. Let me... This dude right here is different than the dude that yesterday said, no deal, whatever, we're going to defend ourselves with our missiles and what have you.
6: Yeah.
5: Now, I think this is actually the remaining member of the regime.
7: It's Khomeini's son, right?
5: Right, yeah. But I think yes. It's the remaining...
7: The gay amputee?
5: Now, they're saying he might be an amputee based on our bombing. We've killed everybody in his family, I think including his wife and kid.
6: Oh, yeah.
5: And so he's the last member of the regime. I think we should just take him out and see who wants to peacefully be the new leader.
6: Well, they tried
5: and work with us.
6: They tried. That's why he's an amputee.

0: in caves and they're not using email. So how do you hash out a deal with a band of pirates living underground? It's tricky.
1: You bomb the caves,
2: yeah,
1: is what you do.
3: Which may, they may end up having
1: but,
3: to do.
1: But here's the deal.
3: At least respect.
1: We find out where their soldiers are and where their leaders are. They're in bounds, and we don't mess with the people that are not part of the military, and they're just the citizens of Iran. I'm sure we have the intel to be able to find the difference. Where are the soldiers versus where are the kids and women and men's?
3: We absolutely have that technology. But if the soldiers aren't being controlled by anyone, they're just kind of sitting there not doing anything because they don't have any kind of, you know, legitimate chain of command going on.
1: If they
3: do you
1: identify,
3: really think it's appropriate to just kill them?
1: Yes, I do. If they identify as an Iranian soldier ready to fight for their country, then they have to go. Sorry. You signed up for it. What's that? Grouper Lips?
4: So Grouper Lips, 25. Keith Yeager, 100. Dr. Remulak, 25, and Grouper Lips again with a 50.
1: Oh, all part of probably the Dr. Dan birthday soiree.
3: Dan, thank you, guys.
1: Jay, did you know today was your brother's birthday?
5: I did. I texted him that he was a hero to me and that I loved him.
1: Okay, perfect. Have you gotten one from Steve yet?
3: Nope.
5: He hasn't responded yet.
1: Steve's still in bed. Probably on his third session with Krista since 5 in the morning.
0: Trump's armed himself with a Sharpie, and he's making his own edits. No loopholes.
6: They originally said, we will not develop a nuclear weapon. I said, well, what happens if you buy a nuclear weapon? So now it says we will not develop or in any way purchase.
1: I mean, where does he have a meltdown on Netanyahu?
4: I guess it should be coming up. It should be after this.
1: Or is it the next one?
4: No, it's not the next one.
6: That's a big difference.
0: The president says he hasn't agreed to the deal yet because he still has to get a few more points in. We'll see how long that takes. The president even called Netanyahu today, asking him to stand down in Lebanon. Trump kind of lit him up. According to Axios, he told him, quote, what the F are you doing?
7: What the F are you doing? You're effing crazy. You'd be in prison if it wasn't for me. I'm saving your ass. Everybody hates you now. Everybody hates Israel because of this.
1: Wow. That's pretty brutal.
3: That's pretty, yeah.
1: I mean, you're not talking to the lawn guy at the White House. You're talking to the leader of Israel. My God.
0: You're effing crazy. You'd be in prison if it weren't for me. I'm saving
1: you. I mean, as narcissistic as Trump is, he's probably right on this.
3: Oh, yeah.
1: Like, you know, Netanyahu would probably be in prison for war crimes if it wasn't for us backing them and giving them the swag to do what they do.
0: Your ass. Everybody hates you now. Everybody hates Israel because of this. 47's trying to nail.
1: I don't know that everybody hates Israel. I think there's a lot of people, non-Jewish, just regular people, that are now starting to kind of maybe ask some questions as to, did they get us involved in this?
3: It's the same thing you say about Trump, Bubba. Just how it got Trump, because you sort of have a little Trump fatigue. I think people are getting Israel fatigue.
1: I think you're right.
3: And so, it started with, it took them 2.5 years to clear a place the size of St. Petersburg. And they still killed tens of thousands of people in the process, probably closer to 100,000 people in the process.
5: 72, I just looked it up.
3: So it was very inefficient. Palestine did to Israel was unconscionable, yes, unforgivable,
1: absolutely,
3: and deserved retaliation.
1: Yes, absolutely.
3: The retaliation didn't have to take 2.5 freaking years. They should have been able to get in and out of there in about 2 months. And so
1: I feel the same way about Epic Fury.
3: Right. So there was Israel fatigue. I understand that there's some Trump fatigue. I get it.
1: I think
3: Trump's like, don't add your fatigue to my fatigue because it's making me look bad.
1: I think that there's some. I think part of the Trump we're over this Epic Fury fatigue comes at the hands of being already Israel fatigue. I think they go hand in hand together.
3: Yes, they're very related.
5: The distinction I've been trying to make, Bubba, with the way that Trump has gone about this, you know, he's threatened to wipe their civilization off the map. And if you look right now, there's between 1,400 and 1,700 civilian casualties. That's terrible. Any loss of life is terrible.
1: Sounds good, doesn't he?
5: But 1,700 people versus 72,000.
1: Jay sounds better than we do.
4: He does. Good job, Macho.
0: Down this peace deal, and Netanyahu's trying to lock in as many gains as he can before the deal's done. But you know what's even worse? The Democrats. 47 saying.
1: No, I don't know if you got it. I mean, Jesse, you're good. Now, why are you opening up this gab? Why?
0: This quote.

0: It's tougher for me to properly do my job and negotiate when political hacks keep negatively chirping at levels never seen before over and over.
1: Dear Donald Trump, I feel the same. The troll action on me lately has been unbelievable. I mean, Lummy, you know, the closer we get to good things, you know, like our new studios and a couple new maybe FM situations and just some other things that are transpiring behind the scenes that are all good for us, the more good things that happen to us. And only people in the industry or close to me know what that some of those are. But the you notice how the trolls just start getting into a, there becomes more of them. Like the trolls open up additional screen names and they start arguing with themselves. And it's like they nitpick every little thing. Like it just, we're at a, I feel like Trump in a some way. Like, you know, like there's more
2: Bubba
1: chirping.
2: Trump.
1: Yeah, there's more chirping. And then any
0: again, that I should move faster, or move slower, or go to war, or not go to war, just whatever. Just sit back and relax. It'll all work out well in the end. It always does.
1: Now, I don't know if that necessarily, you know, but I understand you, that's the position he's got to take.
0: POTUS says don't be a panicking, and the markets aren't blinking. Another day of all-time highs for the Dow, NASDAQ, and the S&P. The S&P just had its best 2 months run ever. Wall Street Journal said that's a sign of more good times ahead. And once the straits open and oil retreats, it'll all be worth it. But until then, hold on tight.
1: I got to tell you, the market is going crazy. And if he could get this thing done by July 4th, I think we would have an explosion in the economy. Gas, let's say gas goes down to like, you know, $3.25 a gallon or whatever the hell it's, you know, like where people feel what I mean, what's the price that Americans aren't real mad, like
3: low, probably $2.50.
4: I think three is the cutoff where people start getting pissed.
1: Yeah,
4: when it cracks three, people are like
1: $2.89, $2.94, stuff like that. Like if it's $2.99, we are so happy. I mean, if he could get this thing done and buttoned up by our 250th celebration. Not that, but that's kind of a big milestone. Well,
2: you know the problem, Bubba.
5: I think we need to kind of do something. Sorry, Jay. I think we need to do something before the World Cup starts. Because if you think about it, we're on a world stage here, and the World Cup starts in 2 weeks. And if Iran wanted to, they could, you know, they turn up their cells and they cause an event here.
1: Yeah.
5: Which would be catastrophic, and then that would throw us right into a war.
4: Yep, sure would. And you know, the Formula One races, they already canceled two. They're contemplating canceling another two or three because of this extended conflict.
1: That's a huge financial impact to those cities. I mean, oh my God, F1 brings billions of dollars into a city.
5: But they're saying the World Cup, they're expecting hundreds of thousands of people in each city each day.
4: Yeah, yeah. It's like they said it's like 50 Super Bowls in 30 days or
1: Jay,
4: something like
1: you,
4: that.
1: What were you going to say, Jay, before we go to words?
2: I said, you know what the problem is? Iran knows this.
1: Yeah.
2: And the negotiation tactics that they employ are, you know, wait it out, drag it out. And so they know there's a midterm coming up. They know there's the 4th of July. They know there's the World Cup. And I think that Lummy's spot on with what he says here. That's the real, that would be catastrophic to the entire trajectory of any peace deal. If they did something like that, it's game on. They're going
1: to
2: do,
1: they do some type of terroristic bombing of a World Cup event, all bets are off. I'm just telling you.
4: And because
1: it'll
4: be an international set of casualties, there'll be a coalition to go after them.
5: Exactly.
1: I mean, if Iran wants a KISS concert inside of their country and for it to be flattened with other countries finally jumping on board and helping us because they're, you know, are part of the World Cup, or you know, some of their civilians got hurt or bombed. You know, like a 1984, even though Richard Jewell didn't do it, poor guy gets blamed for it. But like the Atlantic Olympics, Richard Jewell alleged bombing that took part, you know, before the Olympics. If that's something like that would happen, Trump would go nuts.
5: Yeah.
1: Absolutely nuts. Before I go to words, Lummy, got an unbelievable text from Rolo.
5: All right.
1: Wesley Chapel Volkswagen.
5: Yeah.
1: Volkswagen of Wesley Chapel. Just got the official numbers for the month. Set new and used records.
5: Nice.
1: A lot of that has to do with you. several Bubba Army customers served last month.
5: Good. I just sent him. I sent him an email this morning too. So,
1: yeah,
5: perfect.
1: Yeah, Wesley. What is it? VWofWC.com.
5: Yes,
1: right?
5: It is.
1: VWofWC.com. 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I mean. I appreciate you, Bubba Army, going out and supporting the Morgan Exteriors and the Steps Towing and the Volkswagen of Wesley Chapels. And I just, we appreciate that so much. Diaco Law.
2: And Diaco Law and Diaco Institute.
1: Yep. 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Appreciate you guys. And appreciate you too, Rolo. Back after this.
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1: His rhetoric slowly sinks into your skull. Sinks into your skull. Corrupting the synapses in your brain. Taking control of you. And there's no way to stop it.

0: which is 49th. He actually paid me handsomely to say I'm 49. Man, Jay, Dan was showing me some. I'm just going to leave it open-ended, and I think everybody probably knows what I'm talking about, including you and his family. But he was showing me some stuff, some pictures of some of his latest friends.
1: Woof!
0: Whoa! Man!
2: Back to the right standards.
0: Talk about living your best life, my friend. Roland, man, have you seen his collection of pictures, if you will?
2: No, I haven't. Okay. He doesn't share any of that with me, but I'm going to go see him this afternoon.
0: Yeah, when you see him this afternoon, say, hey, and blame it on me. Blame it on me. Say, hey, Bubba said for me to ask for the pictures that you showed him today. He's got a little montage, and it is quite impressive. And a little story behind them all.
2: I'm looking forward to hearing and seeing.
0: You will not be disappointed. You'll be proud of your older brother. You absolutely will. This next story, Dan wanted to be here when we broke it down. He was like, this really pisses me off. And this does me too. And Jay, you probably are the closest to having somebody in this kind of age bracket, as I think your daughter is
2: Sage
0: is approaching like the early part of high school.
2: She's going to be a freshman. She's 14 years old.
0: Yeah, yeah. So that's about what these two kids are. This is the age group that we're talking about. And like, I don't know if certain, probably more so boys, because I think vaping is more a boy deal. I don't know. Maybe girls vape too.
3: Girls are doing
2: it too. It's coming. There was a girl already that was caught when she was like 11.
3: Florida Stanley, $10.
0: Really?
4: Ugh.
0: Mm-hmm. So now, is it weed or tobacco or both?
2: It's both. And, you know, I've taken the tact of just being really open and honest with my kids about, you don't do these things in high school. You're going to really screw your brain up and your body up. And so, but you have to confront it head on, because like I'm saying, it's literally presented itself. She's 14, I think 3 years ago in fifth or sixth grade.
0: And it's a conversation that like our parents didn't have to have to us because it didn't exist. You know,
2: they just said don't smoke.
0: Well, we had cigarettes, and like, you know, we didn't smoke cigarettes, even though maybe our parents did, but we didn't.
2: Well, my dad got me not to we were sitting by the pool when I was probably seven, and I looked at him smoking a cigarette, and he looked so cool to me, like the Marlboro Man. And yeah. I'm like, can I have that? And he's like, sure, take a really, really deep inhalation.
0: Mm-hmm.
2: And so I did, and I got sick, and I never wanted to touch a cigarette again for 15 years.
0: Same thing with my sister. I can remember, like, there was a place called the Bluebell Denim Factory in Warsaw, Indiana, and they sold blue jeans. And literally above the store was this little factory that made the blue, like the denim factory. And they had like 20 women with sewing machines, and they were up there. It was probably, you know, like somewhat human trafficking labor. I don't know.
2: They're all 14-year-old kids.
0: I don't know that. I don't know. But they would make the blue jeans up in the manufacturing part up in the upstairs. And then downstairs, they had like a little, you know, brick and mortar showroom. Well, my mom would go buy all of our blue jeans there, because it would be like, not mine, because I had to go to Sears. I got to Huskies.
2: Yeah,
0: were you a Husky guy?
3: Yeah Husky and Wrangler.
0: Yeah, Husky for me. But I think she was buying Tara maybe a set of blue jeans, maybe my dad, maybe her. Well, my mom smoked at the time. She smoked Doral menthol.
4: Ooh.
0: This is like circa 70. This is like 74, 75. Tara's 5 at this point, and I'm like 9, 10. And my mom, it was not uncommon back in 75 for your mom to go into the store, leave you in the car with the windows down, and, you know, you weren't going to get kidnapped in Warsaw, Indiana. You weren't going to get sexually molested, and you didn't have to worry about nothing. Your kids were going to be there. You could go into the store 10, 15 minutes, do your thing. And so my mom left her cigarette in the ashtray, burning.
2: Lit, burning?
0: Lit. Yeah, hell yeah. Lit and burning. And so I look at it and I go, hey, Tara, why don't you try that? She's like, no, mommy will be mad. I go, no, mom won't be mad. You need to try that, because that's what cool people do. And I wasn't going to try it. You know, I wanted her to be the guinea pig. So she goes, well, how do I do it? And I said, well, you pick it up and you suck in real hard. And so she's 5. just 2 years removed from Jay doing it at seven. So she takes my mom's Doral menthol, which is about halfway down, and she takes a big old hoard off of it, and she starts just, she ended up throwing up. She ended up throwing up in our, we were in my mom's van, and she ended up throwing up. And then, so then I didn't know what to do. So I threw the cigarette out the window, but I threw it out my mom's side of the window. So my mom comes rolling up and she sees the lit cigarette on the ground, and she sees Tara back there coughing and having thrown up. And she goes, "What happened here?" I go, Tara grabbed your cigarette and took a big suck off of it. And Tara goes, "Nah, mommy, but Bubba made me do it. He made." Well, we both got our asses whipped. My mom took us home and whipped both of our asses. So that's my kid cigarette story. But this story here, killing a white kid over a vape pen, is clearly due to income inequality and slavery, and has nothing to do with having a dad. Well, I don't know. Let me, if I necessarily agree with that.
2: Is that the title?
0: That's what the title is. Yeah. I don't even know that I would have read the title had I read it pre-read it. I'm sorry. I don't necessarily agree with this title. But the action is disgusting. An African-American kid stabbed a white kid, to death over what the African-American kid thought the white had. In his mind, he thought the white kid stole his vape pen, and so he stabbed him. Was it 21 times?
3: I think
4: a high school student stabbed his classmate to death.
3: It was over $21.
0: So it was a $21 vape pen.
3: No, he took the scissors to the neck.
2: Look at the first shot.
0: So is this the white
2: victim?
0: Kid? This is the white kid
3: that died.
0: Okay.
2: Look at the first shot.
4: A high school
0: student. Now, these are scissors to the neck.
4: Student stabbed his...
0: Oh, my God. That's not... Listen, ladies and gentlemen. That's not a punch. You can see the kid right here. He has scissors in his right hand, and he comes up and gets the kid right in the jugular vein as if it was a violent punch, but realize that there's scissors. Watch this.
4: A high school student stabbed his class...
0: Oh, my God. That probably kills you right there.
4: Mate to death, all because of $21. This is 18-year-old Andrew.
0: Let me. I think he only did it one time. If you look,
3: one time in the neck.
0: Look,
4: a high school student,
0: and watch the kid drop like a sack of potatoes.
4: Stabbed his classmate to death, all because of $21. This
2: it's jugular,
4: is 18
2: right in the jugular vein.
0: Jay, I don't think that's survivable, even if you get medical attention.
2: No,
0: I think like
2: you bleed out immediately,
0: like in a minute.
4: 16-year-old Andre Matthews, and this is 16-year-old Andrew Miesmer, and this happened at Sterling High School in Baytown, Texas. This all started over a $21 vape pen that Matthews was missing and believed Miesmer took. Court records show that the two were...
0: This is lack of parenting.
2: This guy should go to jail forever. Throw the key lock away forever. You do that, there's no rehabilitation from that type of malicious violence. And that guy is a monster.
3: So that title, Bubba, the guy was being sarcastic.
0: Oh,
3: because he was saying that everyone blames that for it.
0: I'm just saying this probably, I don't know if it's doing anything to slavery, but I think it might have everything to do with maybe lack of parenting, and maybe there is not a father-like figure in the home. I don't know, but even if there is, this is directly a lack of parenting. You've not been taught or been held accountable for any of your naughty, if you will, actions, or heathenistic, barbaric, savage actions. This is an alert. You just don't one day decide, I'm going to pick up scissors and stab somebody to death if you've not graduated to that level of violence, meaning like you've beat up kids, you've been probably somewhat of a violent, uncontrollable kid. And so when you feel somebody has stolen your $21 vape pen, rather than to confront him, maybe even get into a little bit of a fist fight, if indeed you know he took it, your first cause of action is to instantaneously kill him by hitting him in the neck with with a pair of scissors and cutting his jugular vein. That's not something that you just... acquire. That rage is not something you acquire overnight. This is a progression of lack of parenting. all day.
2: I mean, this is a step past what we saw yesterday in the wrestling mat.
0: Yes.
2: Because we looked at that and we were mortified where the guy fell to his face, you know, with a concussion and probably a closed head injury. And this guy took it a step further with a pair of scissors. And I mean, the depravity of this, and the lack of parenting and the lack of concerns for the actions, the results of your actions. It's unbelievable. I can't believe that in today's society, let's assume for a second it's true. The guy stole a $21 vape. The reaction is 100% inappropriate for anything. If someone does, what should justify that? That's not justifiable reaction.
0: Anything less than somebody killing your loved one in front of you, this action is not appropriate at all. Am I right, Jay? Like, Jay, if you're talking about
2: like heat of passion in like Texas or something. If you see someone killing your baby, you're allowed to kill him.
0: Right, and you take a pair of scissors and get him in the neck. Well, it's because that bad guy was doing something very, very bad. Very bad. And people would
2: justifiable homicide.
0: Exactly. But, and let me, it later was reported that they didn't, I don't think the white kid had it.
3: No. And I guess he found out his story also is that he owed him money too. He owed him $21.
0: Okay. All right. He owed him $21.
3: Well, yeah, he thought he stole the vape pen, couldn't find the vape pen, but, you know, still owed him $21. So
4: from class to use the restroom, but then began fighting outside. Matthews searched Meismer's pockets looking for the vape. And when he didn't find it, he found a pair of scissors instead, which he placed in his waistband. Two then entered a science lab. And that's when Matthews held Meismer in a chokehold and stabbed him multiple times, including in the face and eye, all over a vape pen.
0: I know, hold on, let me. So the footage that we saw of him dropping the guy, that doesn't go align with what they're saying here, where they went back to the room, he got him in a chokehold and stabbed him to death. I don't know quite understand.
3: Right? I think the video was added in there.
0: You think that might be B-roll footage of some other buddy? Somebody else?
3: Yeah.
0: All right, so this is what really happened right here, Jay. Listen.
4: His waistband. Two then entered a science lab, and that's when Matthews held Meismer in a chokehold and stabbed him multiple times.
0: All right, so that's...
2: School's got a problem there.
0: Well...
2: The fight starts outside, makes its way inside. He's allowed to access a sharp item, and then he kills him in school. I mean, that's a big problem for that school.
0: And was there a teacher present inside of the science lab?
3: No, they went to an empty...
2: If not, there should be.
3: They entered an empty science lab.
4: Including in the face and eye, all over a vape pen. Meismer was flown.
0: So it looks like, Lemmy, that this might have been clickbait. This right here might have been clickbait,
3: yes,
0: right?
3: Yes, yeah.
4: Stabbed his classmate to death.
0: Because that looks to be an African American kid that's getting hit.
3: Yeah.
0: Right here.
3: So they just clicked it
0: so
3: on.
0: So they clicked this on to really. That's bullcrap. Because not that it is any worse, like how to die and kill somebody is any worse than the other way, but this is way different than how it went down, meaning like he did not come up from behind and stab him in the jugular, drop him. Mm-mm. He instead took the kid into a science lab, held him in a rear naked chokehold, and then stabbed him to death that way. Now that's, you know, again, neither one of them's good. But don't clickbait me with something that didn't happen on something this serious.
4: Matthews held Meismer in a chokehold and stabbed him multiple times, including in the face and eye, all over a vape pen. Meismer was flown to the hospital, where he later lost his life. In a court appearance, Matthews admitted to everything, was charged with murder, and his bond was set at $3 million. Meismer's family says no sentence will ever bring him back. What do you think? Could this tragedy...
0: Oh, well, they asked me a question. I guess I clicked off of it. Could this tragedy be something that you...
4: What do you think? Could this tragedy have been prevented?
2: Yes.
0: Yeah. And probably the prevention starts with the African-American kid probably having a better family system, you know, a family support system in itself, and has taught some values and some discipline and right from wrong, and not been raised by its grandmother. A lot of times in the younger generation, people that are having children in their 20s or maybe their teens, white and black and Hispanic, you know, a lot of times they are not the parents. They check out and go do their thing, and grandma and grandpa end up raising the kid. And grandma and grandpa cannot stay up on a young kid's movement like younger parents can. And you can, listen, you can bamboozle your grandma and grandpa all day, more so than you can younger parents that, you know, are more aggressively involved in what you potentially might be doing.
3: And here's his school record that over the years.
0: What, the African-American kid?
3: Yes.
0: All right, this is his school record.
3: Two recorded assaults of school employees, verbal abuse towards school staff, bringing a knife to school on two separate occasions, repeated failures to follow school rules, fighting incidents, sexual misconduct allegations, and two incidents of insubordination.
0: Jay, if you're who you are, and I know that municipalities have some limitations, but could you fight to argue that the school system created this monster and this kid had no business after, I don't know, half of what we just mentioned of even being a student and being allowed to attend this particular institution? Could you pierce that municipal insulation and maybe get to the root of that? Legally,
2: you probably couldn't pierce it, but the case is so sensational that sometimes in certain states they'll go above and beyond the sovereign immunity. What you're talking about is the cap on damages.
0: Yeah.
2: And in Florida, there's a cap of $200,000. It goes up to three, I think, in October. It's been changed for the first time since I've been a lawyer. And it essentially says you can't sue the king and there's a cap on damages. And so would there be a cap here? I think the case is so bad that you could make a few allegations. First is this kid had so many prior events and incidents that you were on notice
0: including,
2: you shouldn't
0: be a student. Including sexual. Like including right. sexual and attacking teachers.
3: And bringing right. a
2: shouldn't
3: knife.
2: Shouldn't be on campus.
0: Yeah. And bringing a knife. Like that's just three of 12.
2: And those are all things that, you know, if they had... you know, enforced a policy about weapons, the kid should never be on campus. If they enforced a policy about sexual inappropriate conduct, he should never be on campus again. So if those rules had been enforced, he's never there. He doesn't kill the kid. But even if there hadn't been a ton of events beforehand, if you just look at what happened that day, the fight allegedly started outside. The guy allegedly went through his backpack and tried to find the vape, couldn't find the vape. It then continued into a school building. He uses a school item to kill someone and gets 21 licks off before anyone stops him. Where's your gym teacher? Where's the guy? Where's the science teacher? Where's the administrator, the student resource officer? Where's somebody that protects my son?
0: Well, I think I agree with you there, but I think you get him on. This guy's have 13 priors, yeah. You know,
2: 100%.
0: Like 13. I think you can pierce that, Jay, like you said, and maybe get a judge to does that who determines whether you can pierce it or not, Jay, as a judge? Like do you put your case in front of a judge and then he goes, yes, I'm going to allow it to continue with damages?
2: In Florida, it's you go to the legislature, you'd go to the Republican legislature and try to get what's called the claims bill to go above and beyond. But first you got to go win a trial, get a verdict, get a judgment, and then go do that. I've never seen it happen to anyone in a private claim in my career. In some states, you know, think of George Floyd. Those police officers, they had sovereign immunity, that police department. Yet Benjamin Crump comes in with this terrible case, and they're able, terrible meaning politically terrible for the police department, they settled it for millions of dollars.
0: $27 million.
2: So if you, those kind of cases that have that kind of negative PR to them, sometimes there's an incentive for the government entity to use their insurance policy, because above the cap, they all have insurance.
0: Oof. Just another continuation of the horrible generation of parents and kids that are out there in today's world.
3: Kind of like that teen takeover in Clearwater Beach.
0: Oh, my God. Yeah. Well, that and the teen takeover in Chicago.
3: Yeah.
0: And the teen takeover in Clearwater Beach. Now, locally here, the Clearwater people, the Clearwater Beach, you know, vendors and stakeholders of various brick and mortar businesses are saying that these teen takeovers have, you know, cost them thousands and thousands of dollars, you know, because it's spring, it's summertime now. And there are I actually have family that's down here visiting. And so a lot of people from up north are down here visiting and taking their summer break. Their kids just got out of school. They're taking them to Disneyland and various attractions and what have you. And you know, there was a Clearwater teen takeover a couple, I think maybe last night.
3: No, it was
0: was it the weekend?
3: Sunday, yeah, it was the weekend.
0: And, you know, the the vendors and the stakeholders of businesses within that area are like, these teen takeovers cost us thousands and thousands of dollars a day because nobody's going to go to that t-shirt shop. Nobody's going to go to that, you know, to that restaurant. Nobody's going to go to that section of the beach. And when you have these hostile teen takeovers, and
2: you know, I hate that phrase, Bubba, and I know you're just repeating what they've called it, teen takeover, because when we've all looked at these things for the last, since COVID, there's a lot of 19-year-olds and 20-year-olds, and those are, we call those adults. 18 years old is an adult. 19 years old is an adult. And so when you looked at that one that was in Tampa, there was a lot of really giant kids that were my size. They weren't like a bunch of 12-year-olds. There are some there, but let's not give the adults the hall pass of saying, oh, I'm just a teen whose parents aren't taking care of me. If my 19-year-old son did that, there'd be an ass-kicking coming on.
0: And you know
2: There's
0: what?
2: No way
0: and
2: you that would, he's going to go do that. There's no way. First of all, he's a young man who has respect for himself and for his community. We'd never do
0: it. You pull him out of Florida State. You're like, your days of being in college are over, my friend. Go get a job in the real world because I'm done with you. My son knows I'm done with you.
2: Car's mine. You come out. It's like one of those things. You know, he's got. And I'm not trying to like sell him out. It's like everyone should expect this from me. But we have expectations, and he has his own expectations, and he doesn't want to disappoint, and he wants to be a good person. And so we just had his 19th birthday yesterday, and this young man would never be at a teen takeover. He's a young man.
0: Well, because he's a been man. Raised Crazy. Right. He's been raised right.
3: NorCal Mark, $100.
0: NorCal, hold on. That's a horn gimmick. Thank you. And a happy birthday to Trey yesterday and his Uncle Danny Thank today. You. But here's the deal. Trey, over the years of raising him upright, like he's a monkey.
2: That's right. He's rearing your kid up.
0: He walked dragging his knuckles, and then we raised him to stand upright. But in raising him correctly, there has been consequences when he made drastic mistakes and misbehaved. There's been privileges taken away. There's been iPhones taken away. There's been, you know, and listen, by all accounts, man, the kid is a great kid. But
2: It's been years since I've had to do that,
0: But as we all have, I mean, I got my ass whipped and I got things taken away from me too. Every kid's going to have a handful of those experiences in their life. Now, do their parents look the other way and coddle them and don't hold them responsible? Or do they get their ass whipped and put in time out or taken a privilege taken away? And if you've raised your kid up right, by the time he gets to be 19 and he's on his own, he is a well-mannered young man or woman that knows right from wrong. And listen, when we were 19 and 20, we all sneaked beers. We all tried to get a little bit high. We all experimented with this and that. But we did it. We did so in a smart and calculated way. We weren't out drinking and driving and getting drunk and killing people. We weren't out on Clearwater Beach with 200 other people, you know, fighting and having the cops. Listen, we were afraid of the cops. We did not want to engage the cops. We wanted to hide from the cops.
2: Yeah, and we were afraid of our parents.
0: Yeah, we were like, and how many times did we all hear, if you get in trouble at school or you get in trouble with the police, that's only a fraction of what type of trouble you're going to be on at home.
3: That's right.
0: I was like, I was more afraid of my dad than I was the Warsaw Police Department. Because if the Warsaw Police Department brought my ass back to 1915 Rosemont, I was clear up until I was like 16, 17, going to get my ass whipped and whipped good.
2: I think your point's proven, and it is like a matter of parenting. And I say to all of my friends who are having kids is, you know, as a dad, years 0 to 3 are really less relevant for you than years 15 through 18.
0: Yeah.
2: Those years are so important when you're kids of freshmen. So, you know, I've been doing it since my kids were in middle school. You have to talk openly about all the things they're going to be confronted with.
0: Including uncomfortable marijuana, stuff that alcohol, we've not ever, you know, our parents didn't have to really talk to us about that.
2: Nope. But it's now a different relationship that I have.
0: We, you know, now those kids, the kids can access porn. They can get a vape pen. They can get high. And that's stuff that we could never do. I'm kind of glad, Lummy, that we couldn't do that. I might have turned out a little different.
3: I would never left my bedroom.
0: I would have stayed. Yeah. I would have hit my vape pen and jerked off all day to porn.
3: That's right.
0: I would have never been nothing in life. Thank God.
5: And starting fights and stuff like that, it's just not okay.
6: Chaos on Clearwater Beach. Teens up.
0: This is just disgusting.
3: Yeah.
0: And Grady said it right. You know, this is what they should do. I don't know if Chad Cronister or Clearwater Beach or...
3: Clearwater. I mean, got to get the Scientology involved.
0: Yeah, true. But I don't know if they're going to do what Grady Judd does. And if that, you know, for every teen that we arrest, we're going to go and roll back and maybe potentially see if we can charge the parents.
6: Out of control and one person shot. Tonight, an update on the search for the shooter.
0: I'm not going to say what the common denominator is, but your picture tells a thousand words. You figure it out yourself.
6: As we get a better idea of how this takeover came together. Good evening. I'm Stacey Scheibel. Thank you for joining us. Well, a peaceful summer night turned into chaos as hundreds of teens participate.
0: And Jay, if you're like a family, you know, from Ohio that's visiting Clearwater Beach and you're staying at the Hilton or the Sand Pearl, you're not going to go down there and go to any of these businesses when you see this mob of humanity that is very unpredictable and very violent. You're just not. You're going to stay in your hotel room or eat in the hotel restaurant. You're just
2: I'm canceling it, and I'm leaving and departing, and they're giving me a refund.
0: True.
2: I'm out.
0: Yeah, right. You know, our 6 day just turned into a 1 day. We're out.
2: See ya.
6: In a teen takeover on Clearwater Beach.
0: And think about how many tens of thousands of dollars of hotel reservations and restaurant reservations and T-shirt shops and, you know, smoothie shops and just anything. Nobody's going to go down to that area. Nobody. Nobody
2: wants any part of
0: that.
2: Imagine when your son was a kid. A little kid, and if you were on the beach there and you were having a big weekend at the Sand Pearl and you're out there walking around the downtown or walking around the beaches and this happened, would you be scared for yourself?
0: Yeah, I wouldn't take my kid to it. No way.
2: No, I'm saying, but this has happened. I mean, there's people that are out there doing their thing on Clearwater Beach, and then this happens.
0: Yeah, yeah.
2: And those people are right in the middle of it. It's got to be very
0: frightening. They're probably doing what you just did. They're at the front desk saying, we're done. We're out of here. This is not what we signed up for.
6: One young man was shot and taken to the hospital. News Channel 8's Emmy Darquia joins us. She is in Clearwater Beach tonight with more that we've learned. Emmy, what's the latest?
7: Stacy, local businesses say that they've lost thousands of dollars due to the teen takeover.
0: And let me, I'll tell you right now, out of all the police agencies in this area, Clearwater sucks.
3: Yeah.
0: The worst.
3: Good luck.
0: They are so bought and paid for by the Scientologists. And, you know, Pinellas County Sheriff's Department kicks ass. St. Pete City kicks ass. Hillsborough County, Tampa kicks ass. Polk County kicks ass. Chris Nocco and Pasco kicks ass. The Nienheiser guy in Hernando kicks ass. There's so many great sheriffs and local law enforcement, heads of local law enforcement. And Clearwater, the city of Clearwater, is the worst. They're bought and paid for by the Scientologies. They are corrupt. They hide things. They're hiding the Hogan autopsy. They're a bunch of dicks. And I doubt that they handle this with the precision that a Cronister or the Tampa PD or Grady or Bob Gutierrez, I bet you this continues to be a thing. You don't see this stuff happening in Polk County.
3: Not at all.
0: You don't see this stuff happening on Cronister's tab. You don't see this happening, I don't know who the new head of
2: Nocco.
0: Tampa.
2: Didn't see that in Nocco.
0: You don't see Chris Nocco. You don't see this in Pasco County or Newport Richey. You see this in Clearwater because your agencies are a bunch of corrupt bastards, and your chief's a dick, and he's bought and paid for by the Scientologists.
7: Residents and visitors agree that the parents need to be held accountable as well as the children.
8: We did about 10,000 less in sales what we normally do.
0: And that really hurts a local guy. I mean, that kills a local guy. $10,000.
8: And that's my family. They're out here affecting my family. So it goes further.
0: This guy owns, what's he own?
3: Hog Island Bar and Grill.
0: Hog Island Bar and Grill. $10,000 to a local bar and grill is everything.
8: So it goes further than that. That perception could spill over to, are you going to vacation in Clearwater or are you going to go to the islands?
7: After Sunday night's teen takeover, restaurants like Hog Daddy's and The Boxer reported a steep decrease in sales.
9: We are right across the street from the hotels, and people are on vacation just enjoying their lives on vacation. And shutting down on a Sunday night is something that greatly impacted us.
7: Allison Brown said she got a call after 5 p.m. on Sunday from her employees who heard shots being fired outside her Coronado Drive restaurant, The Boxer. As she ran over from Mandalay Drive, she saw...
9: The whole beach was packed with teenagers.
7: Eyewitness video shows dozens of
0: teenagers... Look at this. I mean, this looks like a bunch of animals. A bunch of animals.
7: teens running in the middle of the street. According to law enforcement, a 17-year-old was shot and taken to Orlando Health Bayfront Hospital with non-life-threatening injuries. He's expected to be okay, but according to recent details from the police, no suspect has been arrested at this time.
3: I sent you a video of the shooting, which I'm kind of surprised that they haven't caught it, even though they have surveillance of it.
0: So they actually have surveillance of it, and they haven't caught the scumbag that did it?
3: No, because I looked it up to see if they caught him yet, and they haven't.
0: All right, hold on here. Let me do this before we go into words. I really feel, I mean, again, this wouldn't be happening anywhere else in this area except Clearwater, who are bought and paid for by the Scientologists and are soft and corrupt.
3: Every hotel
0: in Clearwater. Listen, you're not going to hear me talk bad about any other agency except Clearwater.
3: Every hotel in Clearwater has cameras all over the place. So for them not to be able to get this guy is...
0: There is no sound.
3: No.
0: All right, so...
3: You're watching people that are right there.
0: Okay, so there's a guy right here.
3: That's the guy that shoots.
0: And he shoots.
3: Yep. So...
0: And here's the deal. Let's just back it up. What did any of these people do? Like, were they kind of looking like... Well, it looks like they're kind of aggressively skipping to the guy a little bit.
3: Yeah.
0: Like, and they're talking some smack. He goes and reaches for his gun. They start running.
3: And then he shoots.
2: How old are those kids? Look at that. Let's look 14. At every one of those kids. Every one of those kids is 5'10 to 6'2. It's a massive. It looks like, you know, an athletic team.
3: Did you see that?
2: I mean,
3: did
2: it's
3: you
2: like,
3: see the
2: if
3: tourist?
2: You look at it, it's literally, it's a bunch of, like, physically fit young men. There's not a, I mean, teen takeover is the worst description of that.
3: That kid looks like 16.
0: I think this kid's kind of small, little Dan, the shooter. And let me, hold on, if you look at the tourists now. In the golf cart.
2: Intersection?
0: So look at this guy. The dad's got a golf cart with his family in there, and he now immediately jumps in the golf cart.
3: Watch grandma. Right in. They show her. She's trying to catch up.
0: Yeah, grandma's trying to get on and say, hey, guys,
3: they left her.
0: And I mean, those people were right in the path of where he shot.
3: Yeah.
2: Scary.
0: Bunch of.
2: Scary, man. That's the depravity of society right there.
0: And then I think there were a couple in Chicago as well, more deadly. Oh. And then the Chicago mayor, who's an absolute joke, probably him and the Philip. Well, I don't know, man. Mundami is pretty much a horse's ass, too, is he not?
3: Yes.
0: Between Brandon Johnson, the mayor of Philadelphia, the mayor of Los Angeles, and the mayor of Chicago. It's just, oh, my God. And there's a common denominator there.
3: Hmm.
0: There is. I'm going to do the teen takeover in Chicago, and then the mayor, Brandon Johnson, is completely oblivious as to what's happening in his city.
10: In the Love Sponge monarchy, thou shalt not challenge King Bubba's authority ever.
11: He's not on drugs. He's just weird.
10: The Bubba the Love Sponge show returns after these words.
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4: 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Man, everybody could probably in some way, shape, or form use a bathroom remodel after about 10 years. No matter, man. You just got to, the grout and everything just, you know, with wear and tear and the pounding of showers and what have you. But I got to tell you, man, I'm so appreciative of Opie, his son, who I think is kind of working to take over the business eventually as Kurt maybe takes a step back and wants to be more involved in racing. And God, his, and by the way, Jay, does he have any of his race stuff over at your place or no? Or do you actually have stuff over at his place?
5: My garage is attached to his up there, and during this construction process of the enclave, I've kept my cars up there, but his stuff has migrated into my garage because he has at least three full working chassis and usually about five or six engine blocks around. There's wings all over the place, tires. I mean, it's a full race shop.
4: Oh, I know.
5: Pretty incredible.
4: He's an incredible person. He's Bubba Army, has been for a long time, knows Gene Lasker, obviously related to Jay.
5: Grew up with Gene.
4: Yeah.
5: You know, and I always say this to him overtly. I said, you know, you're a get or done. And I mean that in the best way possible as a compliment. Kirk's one of those people that if he's confronted with something, he'll figure out a way to get it done.
4: Well,
5: he's a get or done.
4: He figured out how to way to turn, you know, just himself and a helper into a multi-million dollar corporation. And it is unbelievable. It's where you need to get.
5: Hurricane Andrew.
4: Yeah. That's where he started. He drove down to Homestead with like a couple of a skid steer and like a backhoe and started debris cleaning. And that has now turned into this, and it's huge. MorganExteriorsINC.com. 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And make sure you tell them Bubba Army. I think Bubba Army gets a discount. 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Here's the mayor of Chicago. He's completely oblivious as to what's happening.
6: He's a joke.
4: Listen, when Lori Lightfoot was the mayor, and we were making fun of her. We actually had a caller that called us up. He lives in Chicago. He's like, Bubba, I know you don't like female Beetlejuice, Lori Lightfoot, and you're critical of her, which I agree. But this new dude that's taken over, this Brandon Johnson character, he is the worst. And I'm like, sir, there's nothing that can be worse than Lori Lightfoot. That guy couldn't have spoke more truer words than what he did.
6: That's
4: and
6: right.
4: He knew.
7: That's not appropriate. We're not talking about mob actions. I didn't say that. Hold on a second, okay? Respectfully, these large gatherings. These large gatherings, just hold on a second, y'all. I promise you, we have time to talk. It's important that we speak of these dynamics in an appropriate way. This is not to obfuscate what is actually taking
4: place. By the way, this isn't the way Grady Judd's going to handle a teen takeover.
7: In place.
8: This was the scene near Roosevelt and Canal Sunday night. Groups looted.
4: And there's a common denominator that just screams if you look at this sort of thing.
8: Convenience store.
6: These kids look younger, right?
8: More than three dozen teenagers were arrested along with a 12-year-old and at least one 20-year-old. Store owners say it was the second such incident in that area in just the past few weeks. And today, Mayor Johnson commended Chicago police for the way they handled it.
7: To the best of their ability, I believe that they attempted to engage with our young people, with community partners, giving as much warning as they possibly could. And, you know, unfortunately, arrests, you know, were made.
6: I sent you Pasco County, just that one last night.
4: All right, here we go. This is the Chicago deal.
6: Oh, yeah.
0: Video from the evening of Memorial Day shows large crowds of teens taking over 57th Street Beach and streets in Hyde Park. Police said there were several hundred. The rowdy crowd...
4: There's a common denominator.
0: ...is seen fighting, dancing on top of squad cars, and throwing objects at officers as police tried to clear the area. Chicago police say 53 people were arrested and 9 weapons, including...
4: Guns, knives, tasers, and bear spray.
0: Guns, knives...
4: And by the way, me and Lummy can tell you that bear spray ain't no joke.
6: No joke.
4: Oh, my God, it took 10 of us out.
0: Tasers and bear mace were recovered. About half of those charged were minors for things like weapons charges, reckless conduct, and failing to disperse. Police are also still searching for the gunman who shot and injured an 18-year-old and 2 19-year-olds just hours after the crowd moved into Hyde Park.
4: Yeah, you're right, Jay. I mean, like, this is also a young adult deal. As much as it's a teen takeover, these hoodlums, these thugs, if you will, these 18 and 19 year old thugs just find it an opportunity, like an easy way to be part of some thuggish type behavior, and they now want to join these teen takeovers.
6: This is how Naco did
4: this, it. Hold on, this is in Wesley Chapel?
6: Yeah, this is over at the Grove.
4: What?
6: Yeah.
4: At the container gimmick?
6: Yeah.
4: For real?
6: Yeah.
9: Orion Arbogast is live.
4: How did Chris Naco take care of it? Let's see.
6: It didn't happen.
4: I'm pulling for Chris Naco. He's a good dude.
5: Me too.
4: He's usually pretty heavy-handed. He doesn't put up with any crap.
6: He's a big boy.
4: Former offensive tackle for like the University of Maryland. Did you know that?
6: Delaware, right?
4: Delaware.
6: Yeah.
4: Big boy. Big guy. Good dude.
5: His kids went to Jesuit with Trey.
4: Good dude. Nice.
9: County where a planned teen takeover was stopped before it even started.
4: Yeah. That's Chris Naco and my boys.
9: He joins us now live from the Grove at Wesley Chapel. And Ryan, it sounds like it's so thorough out there, they even asked you to get out of there.
6: There you go.
4: Hold on, Chris Naco is so stiff, he says, Channel 8, you gotta leave too, buddy.
10: Josh, absolutely. The message from the Pasco County Sheriff's Office is loud and clear. They will not tolerate these types of teen takeovers in their
4: community. And that's exactly how you stop it.
10: Deputies on scene just told us they saw the flyers circulating on social media that something would pop off here about 10 o'clock, and they showed up in force. They told us there's about 30 to 40 deputy patrol.
4: Hell yeah.
10: Both cars here in this area. If you take a look over my shoulder, you'll see exactly what we're talking about. This is along by Crate, which is that outdoor shopping mall kind of plaza with some of those bars and restaurants. There's a heavy deputy presence right at the entrance there. We've also seen a number of teens show up to this location, immediately being questioned by police and then being turned away. And if you take a look past the retention pond, you'll see exactly how large this law enforcement presence is. They are blocking off all of these areas. The deputies on scene told us they do not want this area to turn into another Clearwater, another Tampa. They want to ensure that anybody that's coming out to this area is being safe, and they're going to continue to monitor those social media platforms. We have not seen any activity here. We'll make sure to keep you in the loop. But right now, everything seems quiet.
6: They had two helicopters flying all last night about 9:30, 9 o'clock.
4: That's how you stop this stuff right in the bud. Great job, Chris Naco. And they intercepted, all the messages of where these little bastards were going to be. They showed up 2 hours before, 40 deep with two helicopters, and nothing happened.
6: Nope.
4: That's how you do it. Jay, I appreciate you, my friend, and man, you sound good. You really do.
5: Thank you for letting me do it. I really like doing it from here, and I am going to come see you guys because I don't want to not see you.
4: Of course.
5: But this has been great.
4: Of course, my friend. Jay, we'll see you, my friend.
5: See you guys.
4: Lummy, I'll tape a couple. Oh, by the way, breaking it down with Bubba in about, 30 minutes?
6: Yeah, about that.
4: About 30 minutes. A new video. Me breaking this super hot chick down who got arrested for underage drinking. That'll be in about 30 minutes. We'll see you tomorrow, man. Appreciate you.
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1: This guy's got a real chance to be the next governor of California. Wait till you hear how woke this bitch is. And he's talking to this A.B. Is it A.B. Hernandez?
3: Yes.
1: A.B. Hernandez, who is a man, has the chromosomes of a man.
3: Does A.B. stand for a boy?
1: Probably.
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0: sorry for the delay. Just trying to get us signed on to PayPal. Got logged out somehow, but now I'm on.
1: Right.
0: Let's start the show out.

0: Oh, my Lord Almighty.
1: Good friends?
0: Great friends. Great friends. Happy birthday, Dr. Dandiaco.
2: Thank you.
1: Happy birthday.
0: Dr. Dandiaco, love me.
1: Hero to be.
0: Well, where did that falsetto come from? My God. Anyway, Dan, happy birthday to you.
2: Thank you.
0: And a listener sent you a present and then sent a little something for me, too.
1: Oh, nice.
2: Yes, thank you, Jeff. He sent me a jersey.
0: Oh, and then he sent me this little note.
2: Derrick Henry, Alabama jersey.
1: Nice.
0: Oh, nice. Signed. And then is this from Jeff, our friend Jeff?
2: Yes.
1: Jeff from Oviedo.
0: Yes, I know Jeff. I'll get to that during the hot mic. Thank you, Jeff. Appreciate. And happy birthday to Dr. Dan. So today, very, very exciting day. We have two new things I'd like to talk about. One is that the Break It Down Bubba series that I didn't really know that we had an equation, or so to speak, but we do every Tuesday. The great Gary Cantrell releases a brand new Break It Down Bubba, and it's where I take body cam footage of hot chicks getting arrested and break it down.
1: That's right.
0: And Dan, you should see. Now this is CI.
2: I love watching hot girls get arrested. That's one of my favorites. It really
0: it's one
2: is.
0: Of my guilty pleasures. So I've now made a segment where I kind of watch it and editorialize how hot they are, and if I was a cop, I'd have in the back of the squad car and I'd be blasting them in the whole nine yards. And
2: you'd be a better cop like 30 years ago.
0: Oh, I couldn't be a cop by today's standards. But let me ask you a question by reference to where your guys' New Jersey oceanfront, your summer home,
2: Beach house.
0: Yeah, the beach house. Well, it's actually the ocean house. You're on the beach, I guess, but it's
2: Atlantic.
0: Is it close to Sea Isle City?
2: Yeah, Sea Isle's not far at all. I can ride my bike there. Isle, Strathmore, it's 5 miles, six miles.
0: Wait till you see this chick. Now, she got arrested she got ticketed for being 20 at a 21 and up establishment.
2: That's where it starts?
0: Yeah. And I'm trying to just find some pictures of her. And I mean, like, just look. I mean, apps, dark features, brunette hair. I'm trying. Oh, yeah. Look at this. Look at this outfit, Dan. Hold on. Let me just play a portion of it. This is what we're releasing today. This is the new Break It Down Bubba, the Gary Cantrell. Does it get released at noon or 1? What time does it get released?
1: No, usually right after they got 10:30.
0: Okay, so right after the show.
3: Yeah. I'm not outside being messy. It's just, you need to understand my frustration with this. When I'm not bothering anybody, and I'm here to have fun with my friends.
4: Okay, here's the thing.
3: It's fine.
4: Let me
3: I know what you're going to say.
4: What am I going to say?
3: I'm under 20.
4: No. Here's the thing. As you can tell, that this establishment relies on summer crowds. If you were to get in the bar and everyone else who's not 21, 2 weeks later or not, got into this bar.
3: But you can understand my frustration.
0: Can you understand how hot she is? Dan, do you second the hotness?
2: Yeah, she's cute.
0: Yeah.
4: And the ABC.
0: Today, and she's just cute.
2: Yeah,
0: to me, she's full blown 10.
4: Alcohol Beverage Control decided to do.
3: That is completely fair. But you can understand, I've never had
0: you. You know all that. You're good. You got a 4.0. Your dad's in the Navy. He's going to get mad. You're going to lose your scholarship. Shut up. Take the ticket. You could be going to jail right now, sweetie. That's what he needs to say.
2: Is that what it is? It's just like a little civil citation?
0: Yeah. But she starts like just being a kind of like... You don't understand. And my dad's in the Navy, and I have four.
2: She won't take no for an answer.
0: She will. As you very well know, attractive women, for the most part of their life, have very attractive women like her, for the most part of their lives, have been glad handed through life and kind of fast tracked, and they don't have to accept no like the normal chicks do. If you're hot, if you're a hot chick, life kind of gives you a pass. Would you not agree a little bit?
2: In a lot of respects, yes.
0: In a lot of different respects. You can use your cuteness and your flirtiness to your advantage with teachers, law enforcement, just any. Any man.
2: Yeah, but you get pulled over by a female police officer.

0: Sir, and well, it doesn't work as well for you.
1: A lot of female police officers are attracted to females.
2: That's true.
1: You got a 50-50 shot of that female police officer liking girls. Okay, so I'm just saying. So anyway, but you're right. Like all she was getting, Dan, was a citation, and the cop was like, "Listen, ma'am, all you have to do is call down to the prosecutor's office. They'll plead it down to like a traffic ticket. It's not a big deal. It's not going to be anything that's going to be alarming on your record or anything like that. Like, you're going to be good." And she just wouldn't. Well, I'm just saying, there's other people out here doing a lot of bad things, and I'm just like I'm like, bitch, take your ticket. And the cop should have said, "Listen, I could take you to jail if I wanted to, but I'm just trying to give you a little civil infraction here. Not a big deal. Take the L. It's not gonna mess up your scholarship. It's not gonna make your dad." She's like, "My dad's gonna pull me out of college." No, your dad's not. Oh, your dad's not gonna pull you out of college. So anyway,
0: she gets a DUI. It's another story.
1: Oh no, this was simply
0: like standing in line, being underage. Yes, is that what happened? She got pulled out of the line.
1: Yes. That's all that happened. So yeah. As there was a big long line to
0: back
1: get
0: back in the day, we would just get our IDs taken away. Remember?
1: Yeah, the cops would be
0: "Listen, okay, it's mine.
1: You're not Fred Jones, Bubba. So get the hell out of here."
3: Or did she have a fake ID?
0: I think that's what started it. Okay,
1: yeah. She had a fake ID, and that's what started it. And then so he pulled her out of line, kind of went to the curbside there.
0: Did you have a fake ID as a kid, Bubba?
1: Yep. I did. I did. But they took my guy at Indiana State was so good that he could take your driver's license and alter it. Like, I didn't have to be Fred Jones. I could be still Todd Clem, but he would change the date on your...
3: Did he cut it?
1: Well, somehow. But then back then, they were
0: tamper-proof.
1: They were laminated paper, basically.
0: Yeah, and they would delaminate on you.
1: Yeah.
0: Remember?
1: Yeah,
0: Original license would delaminate after a year or two.
1: This guy would, he had like some type of solvent that he could delaminate it. Then he could go in with like a real fine pencil and change your date. I was 66. I think he turned mine, I don't know what he turned it into.
0: Like 63 or something.
1: Something like that. And then he took hairspray and sprayed over it to relaminate it. It
0: nice.
1: Was, so he's like, the only caveat or the only rules to it was, and it was $20. It was $20, and he'd get it done in like a half an hour. But if it was very susceptible to moisture. So like, if it got wet, then all the hairspray is going to come off. See, the hairspray acted like a protectant and kind of a laminate on the work that he had did. So at that point, like, you know, if you fell in the pool with your wallet or your license got wet in some way, shape, or form, you know, it would melt the hairspray off of it, and your 63 would go back to 66, you know. But
0: see, in Florida, I got grandfathered in with the 19 drinking age.
3: Oh.
1: You did?
0: Yeah. So by I think 30 days or 28 days or something.
1: So
0: something
1: how did
0: crazy
1: that
0: like
1: go?
0: That.
1: So
0: I was able to drink in Florida like at 18, then changed to 19, then changed to 21. I was always allowed to drink in Florida.
1: Still in that sweet spot where they changed it while you were in the sweet spot. So they allowed sweet spotters or grandfather Willie?
0: Yep.
1: Wow.
0: Now see, when North Carolina changed
1: the drinking age. What year did Florida change to 21?
0: Like in the actually in the 80s.
1: Right.
0: Mid-80s.
1: You and I graduated in 84, right?
0: Yeah. Okay. It was right around there. 85, 86.
1: So
0: it was right around then.
1: If you were 18 in 84 and they changed it thereafter, you got like a 3-year grandfather kicker?
0: Yep.
1: Oh, that would be
3: wow.
1: Yeah. I know that my senior year in high school, I was 18. I just turned 18 for spring break. And we came down to Clearwater, and we could buy beer. I could buy beer.
0: Oh yeah, you're exactly. Exactly, because you would have been grandfathered.
1: I'm only two months older than you are.
0: But you're still. But I had a friend that was born in July, and he didn't get grandfathered.
1: Right.
0: He was born like 5 weeks after me, and he got screwed.
1: So we come down here, and I'm the only one that can buy. No, everybody was older than me, so we could all go into bars and stuff, and we're like, in Indiana, man, it was like, it was 21, it's never not been 21, so we didn't even know what it like was to be in a bar, like, wow, what's going on in here, you know, like, wow, You know, and then, of course, we got apps because we could drink. We just got absolutely hammered every night. You know, it didn't take a lot. But, you know, back in Indiana, we in order to get beer, you'd have to have somebody that was over 21. They'd have to go to the liquor store for you.
0: Do they have state-run liquor stores in Indiana like they do in Pennsylvania? Like, you know, certain states are weird about alcohol. Like, certain states,
1: well,
0: like,
1: Indiana's a prick about everything from abortions to alcohol. Like, they're into weed.
0: Indiana, but you can buy alcohol, like, at anywhere.
1: Yeah, they got a specialized store. In Warsaw, there was a place called Service Liquor. And Warsaw Liquor, and there was like four liquor stores. Now you can't. I don't think back then you couldn't buy beer in convenience stores or gas stations or nothing. But there was like bona fide liquor stores you had to go to. So it was like shooting the people that had these four liquor franchises in Warsaw. I mean, there's only four places to buy liquor and beer.
0: They were
1: some of the richest families in town.
0: I'm sure.
1: Because, I mean, everybody wants beer and alcohol, right?
0: Right.
1: And that's before the big weed craze. You know, nobody in Indiana was getting weed. Hell, nobody in Indiana is still not getting weed. Michigan is legal. Illinois is legal.
0: The alcohol business has obstructed the marijuana business as hard as they could for the last literally 100 years.
1: Oh, they're lobbyists. They're
0: lobbyists. They can't stand marijuana because it cuts into their
1: Yeah,
0: because
1: here's
0: profits.
1: The deal. Let's just be intellectually honest. Would you rather be drunk or high? I'd rather be high. You're not, you don't get sick the next day. You don't. You're not putting, I don't know.
0: Your liver's 60, not suffering.
1: 64 to 84 ounces of liquid into your body. Your liver's not, you know, going to get cirrhosis of the liver. There's just, I think the side effects of consuming a lot of alcohol, and you're a doctor, not that you partake in weed or alcohol, probably a little bit of alcohol, but is it harder for your body to break down alcohol than it is THC?
0: Well, there's a difference, Bubba. There's a physical versus a psychological addiction.
1: Oh.
0: And when you have a physical addiction, there's a withdrawal. And so there is an alcohol withdrawal because it becomes a physical addiction. And so you go through the DTs and the detox.
1: Plus your liver.
0: Plus, and it's hard on your liver, it's hard on your skin, and it's horrible empty calories. No one goes through marijuana withdrawal.
1: I don't think weed has calories, does it?
0: It has no calories until you start getting hungry.
1: Well, hold on.
0: You see, popsicles, you'll be okay.
1: It may lead to calories, but in itself, weed in itself,
0: it's calorie free.
1: It's got zero cal. But right. It does, if you get high and you get the munchies, you literally cannot satisfy your hunger. You literally will eat the door off the refrigerator if you could. And I've been high so high one time that just the aspect of the food texture against your upper roof of your mouth feels good. Like,
2: wow.
1: Right. Oh, yeah.
0: And sweet things are sweeter.
1: And French fries, they're real rough on your palate. They feel so good. Like, oh, yeah. But anyway, weed wasn't even an option when I was in high school. Weed was, there were some dudes that were some stoners. Like, there was a group of dudes that were stoners, and they would get weed somehow, way, shape, or form. But I think it was all ditch weed back then. Like, it was not.
0: Jack.
1: Yeah, and they're always talking about the seed. Like, in today's world, where you can go to the dispensary and stuff like that, you don't ever hear anybody say, man, I got a lot of seeds in my weed. But back when I was growing up, man, that was like the big thing if their dealer gave them some weed that had a bunch of seeds in it. Like, you never got to worry about that anymore, right? Like, when you go to the dispensary, that marijuana's been checked. Don't they go literally like, don't they call it like,
0: The sensimilia is female, and the whole point of it is you want to keep the boys out of the girls' plants because then you don't get the seeds.
1: Well, isn't like stem to store the marijuana industry when you have the dispensary, you know, medical porch, like the medical template of marijuana, that is, they literally do stem to store, meaning like every phase of the growing process and the harvesting process is all controlled by the state.
0: Yeah, there's like a chain of custody, I guess you call it. Almost like if you have a a weapon that they seize in a crime. You know, there's they know where that thing is at all times.
1: Right.
0: And so same with the marijuana. When it's, you know, the plants are tagged, the strains are tagged.
1: Right.
0: And from everything is itemized and very organized. But, you know, again, when you're getting medical grade marijuana, it's grown, you know, the good stuff is grown inside. And they're able to control.
1: They really got it
0: male
1: down
0: plants
1: too, right?
0: Fertilizing.
1: They really got it down. They yeah. they know the amount of oxygen to the needs and the amount of
0: and
1: light.
0: They give you the percentage of the you know the THC and the terpenes and all the different percentages of the little subtleties that are in it. They're, it's very comprehensive now.
1: Yeah, I mean
0: it's a science.
1: You know what it really is, and you know it. They literally go like I think it's like you know called stem to store, where every process of that marijuana plant, it, from growing it to harvesting it. To deflowering it, to packaging it, to labeling it, to sending it to the dispensary. It's got like a barcode and is registered with the state, almost like a gun, you know, so they know where it came
0: from.
1: Like
0: a narcotic.
1: Yeah, like
0: it's almost like a narcotic.
1: Yeah, that's
0: you know,
1: true.
0: They keep track of it like narcotics.
1: Right, like if you had a Percocet pain bot, you know, they know... You know, what your prescription was. That well, they've really locked down on that. You being a doctor, like if you write any type of opiate-based, you know, painkiller, you have to put your DEA number and all that in there.
0: And it goes into a national registry so that if a person gets Percocet from three different doctors, it shows up.
1: Right.
0: And so the same with the medical marijuana. Like if you're allotted maybe 3 ounces or 2 ounces a month, you know, every dispensary knows exactly how much you've taken that month and will only give you what your allotment
1: so you
0: will
1: can't
0: allow
1: weed,
0: left.
1: You can't weed shop either.
0: No, you can't. They recognize it. You have, you know, 3/8 left of your allotment for the next 10 days, and then it can goes up to 2 ounces. You know what I'm saying? They regulate it that closely.
1: So another exciting thing is Lummi has been working really, really hard. And Lummi, I can't thank you enough. Thank you.
3: No problem.
1: We are there's a thing called Songcast. If you're an artist and you got albums and songs and all that kind of stuff. And over the years, I don't know, God, how many different albums have we come up with? We've had physical albums and then we've had virtual albums. And Pantera used to do the virtual albums. Lummi has since taken it over. But through iTunes and Apple and Spotify and Pandora, but we just became available. Now, Lummi, is our entire library on Amazon now?
3: Yes, it is.
1: So if you go to it's Amazon.
3: It's
1: but
3: under
1: it's,
3: Amazon Music. Just when you go to Amazon Music, search Bubba the Love Sponge.
1: Yeah, go to Amazon. So I'm on it right now.
3: Yeah.
1: Go to Amazon Music and just type in Bubba the Love Sponge, and it's got everything. Like let me open it. Like look at the, I mean it's got and you can buy anything. Now can you buy singles?
3: Yes, yeah.
1: So if you just
3: click on it, yeah. If you click on the album, you can buy just
1: Okay, here we go. Best of Bubba Porn Stars and Dancers. I can't say that on the air. Deja Vu Girls with Bubba and Oral. Okay,
3: yeah. So then you just you can download. You can buy that one.
1: Mia and Jada Strap On. Nikki Lennon Studio, Transsexual on the Phone, Raquel Reyes. That's just that particular album. But you can go to I think one of my very first album was what, Big Fat Greasy Bitch?
3: Yeah, there it is.
1: There you go, Big Fat Greasy Bitch. Now, it looks like you have to sign in and all kind of deal. But what I'm saying is, can you play does it give you like a little
3: preview?
1: Yeah.
3: Yeah.
1: Let me see here.
3: So you have to log in.
1: Oh, yeah,
3: in.
1: I got to sign in. Yeah. But, you know,
3: it gives you a preview.
1: Bubba
3: of it.
1: Sucks complaint call. And then it gives you like a little meter here on like, you know, what like Ned calls the zoo, 50 ways to eat your lover. I mean, that looks like it's the hottest thing of that entire album.
3: Yeah.
1: See that?
3: Yep.
1: 50 ways to eat your lover. So go to Amazon Music and you can just go crazy, whether it's buying a single or buying in the entire album. So if I wanted to buy Big Fat Greasy Bitch, the album.
3: You just see that plus? You see the plus sign?
1: Right.
3: Yeah, that, there you go.
1: But again, I got to sign in.
3: Yes.
1: But you can buy albums. You can buy, look at all that we got. On the Chip, The Kabuki Project, Bubba's Holiday Album, President Clinton, Apocalypse Ned, Ned Storytime, Ned Crank Calls, Ned Parodies, bunch of Ned stuff, Ned Interviews, Ned's Poems, Bubba Show Classics. It's just so, and then here are, this is every album I've ever done. I'm a big fat. Here's my actual albums.
3: Oh, wow. That's a lot.
1: Count them, Lummy. You ready?
3: Yep.
1: Big Fat Greasy Bitch.
3: Yes.
1: 50 Shades of Me.
3: Yep.
1: Bubba Wants a Corn Dog. The Clemulous Package. Todd Clem Project. Morning Domination. The Fat and Furious. Public Enema Number One.
0: Damn.
1: Droppin' Bass, which is my very first album. Jiffy Poppin'. Dick Dynasty. Those are my actual physical albums. How many of those, Lemmy?
3: 10.
1: And Bubba Raw.
3: 11.
1: I got 11 albums.
3: Yes.
1: I got 11 albums.
0: It's more than The Who.
1: Thank you. I got 11 albums.
3: Whew.
1: Wow. I should come up with some kind of, 11 album gimmick that I could hang.
3: A gold record kind of thing?
1: The narcissistic portion of me wants to look at me. I got 11 albums. I got more, like Dan said, I got more than The Who. So anyway, go to Amazon Music and just go crazy. And Lummy, thank you for getting all that up.
3: No problem.
1: I appreciate it.
3: We're working on a lot of things back there.
1: You guys are like Santa's little helpers.
3: That's
1: back
3: right
1: there. You and Gary Cantrell and Macho Man. That's all I need. Gary Cantrell, Macho Man, and Lummy, and then sprinkle in Dan and Jay on Monday and Tuesdays, Gene on Wednesdays. I don't know if Brian quit or not, but him potentially on Thursdays.
3: Oh, no.
1: And Friday with another Gene Lasker.
3: Woo.
1: I didn't hear from Brian, so maybe you, Dan, can help me out. You know, I let the cat. I pretty much, the Seth deal. I pretty much, just laid it all out there. Now, I think everybody would not acknowledge I didn't fire the first shot.
3: No.
1: And I was keeping my mouth shut and not saying a word and not really going to give out that information. That's, you had to really push me beyond. You had to really push me to get me to do what I said yesterday. And it was, I got pushed with Kushner's wife, making disparaging comments about me while promoting her and Brian's little podcast show. So I had a little bit of a meltdown, and I walked people through the process of what I talked about yesterday. I don't need to bring it back up today. But I would think if I was going to get any blowback, I don't care about blowback from Kushner. I care about blowback from Brian, and I didn't get any from him. So I would think, Dan, everything's okay. If I was going to hear something, it would have been yesterday.
0: You would think.
1: And not only that, but I'm on the right side of that. Like, I'm not the one that fired the first shot. I'm not the one that, I reacted to what they did. Right? And the other thing is, it's not like it's some made up, bunch of nonsense. It's the truth. And it happened to me. And, That's what I'm going with. So I didn't hear any blowback yesterday, so hopefully we're okay. Today is Dr. Dan's birthday, so if you'd like to call and wish him a happy birthday, or just call the show, 813-90-BUBBA, 813-902-8222. Now, not a bunch of stupid calls, okay? Like, have something you want to talk about.
3: Yeah, please.
1: Not like just, it's Jim from Dallas, and I just want to tell Dan happy birthday. Uh-uh. Have something of substance that you'd like to speak about, and you can throw a happy birthday gimmick for Dan in there on the backside. Hello, go ahead.
2: Yeah, can you hear me?
1: Yeah, I can.
2: Good morning.
1: Yeah, hello,
2: happy
1: bud.
2: Happy birthday to Dr. Dan.
1: Yeah, happy birthday.
0: Thank you.
2: You brought back some memories talking about weed with seeds in it. You and I are about the same age. I'll be 61 in July. It just brought back some funny memories. I haven't heard you say anything about Tuttle in a long time.
1: Tuttle's great. I actually heard from Tuttle yesterday. Texted me and asked me how I was doing. And so, not speaking about somebody.
0: Swooping in, taking in the Brian deficit.
1: but Tuttle and I are good. He's just, he really kind of, I would say, got a little bit too busy for the show, as he started a new job that wasn't quite as forgiving with regards to his schedule. But no, Tuttle and I are fine. I spoke to him yesterday.
3: Troy Nelson, $20.
2: I always enjoyed hearing Tuttle on the show. And just from my personal perspective, I think he'd make a lot better right-hand man or sidekick than Seth. I never enjoyed hearing Seth. always loved Tuttle. The guy was a lot like Gene. You just, you know, very off the cuff, but funny, very funny.
1: All right, well, I think that Tuttle is very talented as well, my friend. I just don't know, you know, a person that's going to be a daily co-host in here needs to be boots on the ground and in the studio, and I don't think that's a thing for Tuttle. The only probably remote person I'm going to allow would be Jay, and that's because Jay purchased a very elaborate setup, and it's studio quality. Tuttle's was as well, but, you know, Tuttle's welcome. You know, we'll have Tuttle on from time to time as his schedule permits, but there is no heat or any problems at all between me, the show, or Tuttle. As a matter of fact, I think we got Colton going to be in on Thursday.
3: Yeah, and then Tuttle's podcast with his, I guess, his wife. I mean, he does one every week.
1: Yeah, so we get, you know, if you go to our podcast world, Tuttle and Kristen do a weekly podcast that we put up and distribute.
2: I'll have to look that up.
1: All right,
2: thanks,
1: bud,
2: for the info.
1: Thank you for your call. Yeah, appreciate you. Thank you.
0: You know, do what I like about Colton is that he tries to be so loyal, and he's so nice, and he has a really pretty voice on the air.
1: He's just, Colton has the it factor, and he doesn't even know it.
0: Yeah.
1: Hello.
0: He's a good kid. And Tuttle's a good kid. I'm not saying anything bad about Tuttle.
1: No, they're both
0: don't,
1: good.
0: Don't
1: they're,
0: misconstrue
1: well, they're all,
0: that.
1: They're also best friends, too. Yes, so, yeah, right. With one comes the other, kind of.
0: Do they really at this point?
1: By de facto. Yeah, really? they're like two peas in a pod. They really are. They're both great. I mean, I enjoy them both. They're both welcomed anytime. Hello, who's this?
4: Hey, Bubba, it's Lisa Sacco. How you doing?
1: Hi, how you doing, Lisa? It's been a long time. You're not in Tampa anymore, are you?
4: No, I'm in Los Angeles. I was in Tampa, though, recently. Unfortunately, my mom passed away.
1: Oh, but Lisa, you were a long time. Yeah. You were a long time Tampa resident. Why L.A.?
4: My son recruited me here. He lives here. Oh, but I'm not too crazy about it. That's all I could say. But I called to say happy birthday to Dr. Dan.
0: Thank you. And thank you for getting up at 3:30 this morning to do so.
1: Oh, my God. Yeah. But Lisa, isn't L.A. an absolute dumpster fire? Isn't it an absolute dumpster fire?
4: Oh, yeah. I'm in Hollywood. I'm right in Hollywood. It's disaster.
1: And it's so expensive for what you get and the surroundings. And it's just, I mean, God, everything's so expensive and just out of hand.
0: Did you guys have it? Did you or your son have any kind of fire damage? Because my cousin did, and they haven't lifted a pinky to go forward with trying to rectify it. It's amazing. They're literally stuck in quicksand.
4: We did not, because we are in Hollywood, like Malibu, Pacific Palisades got a lot of damage, but the air was so bad out here where you had to wear a mask just to go to the trash. It's a horror show over here. I don't think I'm staying long.
0: Got
4: married. So,
0: is your son voting for Spencer Pratt?
1: Is your son voting for Spencer Pratt?
4: No, I don't know what he's doing. I stopped asking questions.
1: What are you doing?
0: They're wired differently out there, aren't they?
1: Lisa, what are you doing out there nowadays?
4: I'm doing medical collection management.
1: Oh, okay. All right.
4: Let me know, Dr. Dan, if you need anybody. but I also want to tell Dr. Dan, I'm happy you're divorced. Unfortunately, I'm too old for you, but
1: Yeah, Dan's dipping down to like 25, 26. You don't understand how pimp Dan is right now. I mean, Dan's a pretty hot commodity for even chicks in their 20s. It's amazing. Oh, my God. He showed me some pictures today. Oh, my God. Phew.
4: I know. That's why I'm joking.
1: So, hey, Lisa, I really miss you being
4: all
1: in
4: Tampa. All right, well,
1: miss you being in Tampa.
4: I know. I remember when I donated to your sheriff's campaign. That's how long we go back.
1: I know.
0: Oh, my God.
1: Good talking to you, Lisa. Please keep in touch, okay?
4: Yeah, take care.
1: My email's still the same, all right? Thanks. What a great ship. She was hot too back in the day. I don't know what she looks like now, but she was hot. Big jugs, brown hair. Hello.
0: Right up your alley.
1: Yeah, exactly. It's kind of what it all goes. Brown hair and big jugs. Hello, who's this? Yes, that's you. You're live on the radio or on my show or whatever the hell we're being broadcast nowadays.
5: Good morning. How y'all doing?
1: Good.
5: Happy birthday, Dan.
0: Thank you very much.
5: Wanted to get your professional opinion on something. I got a daughter who's 18 years old, She has been diagnosed with lupus, and she's supposed to be going next Monday to get fake boobs. So I'm just curious on your take on that. I feel like at 18, she might be a little too young or something like that, or like she still might be going through some more changes.
0: Well, you know, it's interesting because there's a big association with, you know, silicone and lupus 30 years ago. That's pretty much been disproven. But, I mean, it's definitely a decision that she should make, knowing all of the potential risks, that the implants are only going to be there for 15 years or so before they need to be replaced. And there is an argument for an 18-year-old to wait till she has a kid and then get implants. You know, I mean, she's only 18. So, but she's 18 and she's an adult, and so she can do what she wants unless she's under your roof, and then you get to control it. So, but I don't believe that silicone causes autoimmune disease. I think that people that have old implants that are hard and have problems and are ignored, that accentuates people's medical problems. So it's a difficult decision for an 18-year-old. But I'm happy to talk to her if she wants more insight on it.
5: Okay. So what kind of change will happen if she gets them done and then 2 or 3 years down later she?
1: Well, Dan can't really predict that. Like, he doesn't know anything about her lupus condition, and he doesn't know anything about
0: her. It's difficult to give you that answer. But again, you know, if someone has a breast augmentation with zero problems, it's not going to affect their lupus.
1: And Dan, what's the percentage of people that have breast augmentation with zero problems? 90% plus?
0: 95% plus? Yeah. 97%?
1: So, you know, I hope that she's got a good, if she's got a good plastic surgeon, and, you know, Dan's saying, just, you know, by statistics, that she won't have any problems.
5: Awesome. All right. I appreciate y'all.
1: All right, bud.
5: Long-time listener out of Macon, Georgia.
1: Macon, Georgia. Used to be up there. Appreciate you, bud. Thank you.
5: All right.
0: Good luck.
1: Let me, when we return, two unbelievable
3: big trades. Yeah.
1: Big trades in the NFL last night. One involving Eagles sending A.J. Brown, their star wide receiver, to the Patriots. And oh my God, what the hell is Cleveland thinking? Sending Myles Garrett to the Rams? That's going to make the Rams unstoppable.
3: And the Browns crappy still.
1: Well, yeah. I mean.
0: Why did they do that?
1: I think Myles Garrett's miserable.
3: Yeah, he wanted to get out of there.
1: And Cleveland sucks.
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0: on YouTube, of course, both at The Bubba Army. You can also do it on Facebook at The Bubba Army as well. I think we're on X. You know, Ronnie the limo driver catches us on X.
1: Yes.
0: All at The Bubba Army. Appreciate it. Give us a thumbs up, a liking, drop a comment, share it. Do all that, please. All of that helps the algorithm, if you will. Appreciate you. PayPal, Venmo, Cash App as well. All at The Bubba Army. Adam Scheffner is that his name?
1: Yes.
0: He is like, do football teams and players specifically leak stuff to him because he's established himself kind of as the guy to have the latest and newest stuff?
1: Yeah, he's got a lot of good connections, and he knows how to keep secrets, too.
2: This was, I think it's safe to say, not the most shocking trade of the day, right? I think
0: this is Patriots sending A.J. Brown to the Eagles sending A.J. Brown to the Patriots. Now, wow. Patriots already, you know, a Super Bowl contention team, as they made, they lost the Super Bowl last year, but they made it.
3: And they had an amazing year. They had a great year. It's just they had a quarterback that didn't have the, you know,
0: now you got a real,
3: the wrinkles that you
0: now
3: need
0: you
3: sometimes.
0: Got a real WR1 here. You got a real number one guy, an A.J. Brown.
2: Myles Garrett blew all of our ears apart. This one, we're sort of like, all right, we figured this would happen. Really, this was about, as you mentioned, Tom, trying to come to grips with what the compensation would be. These are two things we have known, that the Philadelphia Eagles believe that A.J. Brown should be worth a first-round pick and more, and the Patriots...
0: Oh, all day.
2: Did not. The Patriots wanted to give, to my understanding, a second-round pick. Well, that's actually significantly far apart. And when the two sides talked in basically hypotheticals probably about 3 weeks or so, about a month ago, what they realized was that the only way this was going to work is if they both compromised. So here was the compromise. Instead of a pick this coming draft in 2027, it was a first-rounder in 2028.
0: True. Oh, man, talk about kicking a can down the road.
1: Really kicking it down.
0: My God. Eagles, you idiots.
2: Excellent value for the Eagles. And look, there's a possibility this is a better pick than the 31 the Patriots originally scheduled to make this year. Plus, it was a fifth-round pick this year. That is pretty good draft compensation, Judy.
0: So a fifth for next year, right?
1: Yes.
0: And then a first in 2028. So a fifth in 27 and a first in 28. That didn't really seem like that good of a deal for A.J. Brown.
1: But he didn't want to be there. Plus, they were going to save some money.
0: Oh,
3: why didn't he want to be there? They had such a great team.
1: He didn't think he was getting the ball enough.
0: Which he really wasn't, to be honest with you.
2: And that is a way that...
0: this guy needs to touch the ball 10 times a game, at least.
1: And he will with the Patriots.
2: Two sides can bridge the gap and get this done. This is a trade Mike Vrabel wanted for a player he knows extremely well. Eagles clearly had to move on. It took a minute, but this was a big one today.
0: All right, so here's
3: the Eagles going to suck now?
1: No.
0: But
3: they didn't need him.
0: They weren't using him like they should.
1: He was
0: he would catch. He'd get 4 or 5 catches. That's it.
1: He was almost like a wide receiver too. There,
0: almost like a slot.
1: Yep. Yeah.
0: So here is the big trade. Now I don't know who this chick is, but she
3: I bet her teeth glow in the dark.
0: Well, I'm getting ready to say, man, you might. I mean, there's a point of getting really nice looking veneers, and then there's a point of just going overboard.
3: Oh my God.
0: My God.
3: She looks like the guy in Something About Mary.
0: She looks like Gary Busey. She looks like Gary Busey. She looks like Harvey. What was that guy? The black guy.
3: The guy that does
0: Family Feud.
3: Family Feud, right?
0: You know what the hell is that guy's name? God dang it!
3: Paul Harvey.
0: No, not Paul Harvey. Steve Harvey.
3: Steve Harvey.
0: She looks like Steve Harvey met Gary Busey.
3: Yeah.
0: Oh my Lord.
3: Sigourney
2: One
3: Weaver
2: of
3: called. Alien quit.
2: Of the offseason, one of the biggest trades in NFL history.
0: This just went down yesterday.
1: Yes.
2: Likely the biggest trade involving a defensive player ever.
0: And this guy is an absolute beast. Is he young, Lummy? How old is he, 30?
1: Yes, I think he's 30, about to turn 31.
3: Did he have an injury?
0: No. No, not a lot.
1: That didn't affect why he got traded. He just signed the biggest contract last year.
2: To sources, as I can report from me, Adam Schefter, and Tom Pelissero, Myles Garrett is going to be traded to the Los Angeles Rams. The two teams are finalizing a deal that will include Myles Garrett, the two-time Defensive Player of the Year.
0: God, an absolute beast.
1: Yeah.
0: Beast. I mean, I think he's right. I think he might be a nudge better than Micah Parsons. I don't know. They're right there, aren't they?
1: Yeah, but
0: is Miles a little better?
1: Yeah, you think he was doing it on the Browns. I mean,
0: he was doing it on the Browns when he was being triple teamed because none of their defensive linemen were in play.
2: Best defensive players ever, certainly the best defensive player.
0: I mean, he's kind of the modern day Reggie White, is he not?
1: Yes, he is.
2: In football, the NFL sack leader from last year. He goes from the Browns to the Los Angeles Rams for superstar young edge Jared Verse, a first round pick, and more. This is expected to be finalized over the next several hours, likely after 4 p.m. today. Myles Garrett, though, is expected to be a member of the Rams, as Les Snead, the Rams GM, very famously said, F them picks. They now get a superstar, a big-time player, to add to their team.
0: I mean, even when offensive linemen hold him, like legitimately, like, ring him around the neck, Lummy, he still gets loose.
1: Yeah, easy.
0: God, he's so good.
2: He's trying to make a Super Bowl run, Matthew.
0: And see, what's the difference between him and him and Micah is he's got more size than Micah. Micah's not that big.
1: Yeah, I was gonna say Myles Garrett is a beast.
0: Oh yeah, he's like approaching three. He's like 280, 290. I think Micah's like 246, 250, something like that.
2: Stafford is locked in. A team full of superstars is locked in, and now.
0: I mean, as an offensive tackle, can you get beat more than this? Okay, I want you to watch this play here. Hold on.
2: Their team, as they try to make a Super
0: Bowl. Right here. Now.
3: 85?
0: No.
1: 85 chipped him.
0: 85 chipped him. So 66 should be able to set up because he's been pre-chipped, right?
1: Yeah,
3: he sees the guy.
0: Watch him show 66 the good news.
2: Full run. Matthew Stafford is locked in.
0: Yeah. He won't be needing that block.
2: Team full of superstars is locked
0: Smash.
2: In. And now they get Myles Garrett in his prime.
0: How does the league let this happen? How did anybody, like, how did not everybody want this guy? I mean, I guess probably the
3: Bucks could have used him.
0: Yeah, why weren't the Bucks in contention for this?
1: Because Jason Light does not like trading draft picks.
0: Oh my God! I'd rather trade for something that absolutely bona fidely is a hit. A first round draft pick's 50-50 at best.
3: Not first round. First round 75%.
0: All right, who was the Bucks' first round draft pick last year?
1: Bust.
0: Oh, I'm sorry. I'm saying it again, please.
1: No, last year was the wide receiver.
0: All right,
3: Ogbukwa.
0: All right. Yeah, he was good. I mean,
1: okay. Yeah, he's a legit.
2: As far as the
3: but a fifth round pick is like a 20%er.
2: Go. They now have two first round picks.
0: Two. Just like the Packers had to give two for Micah.
2: In the 2027 season, likely more coming. Plus, along with the long term pick compensation, they get something that they will use to help build their franchise for years to come. They also get Jared Verse, one of the best young edges in the NFL.
0: Is this edge that they're getting from the Rams?
1: No, he's good. He's
0: not a Myles Garrett.
1: Yeah, but he's good. He's young. One reason why the Bucks weren't even in play either, besides the draft pick part, is that they didn't have a young edge rusher to give the Browns.
0: They didn't have that.
1: No, all up ours and coming. Been, yeah, ours have been bust.
2: More certainly, this makes sense from a Cleveland Browns standpoint. Also, should mention they'll probably end up about $30 million or so in cash to use on the rest of their team. An absolute blockbuster today. The Rams are trading for Myles Garrett.
1: And you know what's perfect about it for how the Rams did it just on the salary cap part of it is that Garrett redid his deal to, you know, try to help out the Browns. So he's only going to be making like for the salary cap like $6 million where.
0: Oh, because you mean the Browns probably gave him a bunch of guaranteed signing willies?
1: Yep. And then also
0: the Browns have already had to eat.
1: Yep, and exactly, and then his base salary only starts in 2-3 years, and by that time, the Rams' other big salary, Matthew Stafford's going to be retired.
0: Right.
1: So that's not that their salary cap is not going to be affected for the next 5 years.
0: Hi, who's this? You're on the air. Go ahead. Thanks.
4: Good afternoon, gentlemen. Morning, whatever
0: Hi.
4: It is.
0: Yes, hey. Whatever's going on.
4: calling with an update. I gave you guys a shout out, a few months ago about my mother that was going through some stuff with some online scammers.
1: Oh, yeah.
0: Yeah.
4: Yeah.
0: I got hacked. My bank account, my Bank of America account got hacked and a $683 charge from some Whale International and I had to fight it. And it's, you know, I never, it's ridiculous. Like, and let me, they logged into my online banking and used a virtual card. They didn't actually use the actual debit card. I guess you can get online, and when you go to your mobile banking and create what they call a virtual card.
1: Yeah, it's Bank of America has that now.
0: And that's what this person did. So I had to go and change all my passwords and all that kind of nonsense. Anyway, go ahead, sir. Walk us through what happened to your mom.
4: Well, it started off a while back ago. What is it, a year and a half ago? She was getting a little stressed, full of anxiety, and just disassociating with reality a little bit. We were wondering what was going on. Didn't really know what was up with her. She was always anxious to do stuff. All of a sudden, she found herself.
0: How old your mom? Let me ask you a question. How old is your mom?
4: 72.
0: 72. Okay, go ahead.
4: Yes, sir. And she was in a hurry to pay off her debts and this and that and the other thing, and she had to get money. She had to get money. Then I get a phone call, I don't know, roughly, that was in April, July. I get a phone call from her friends and people around that she was asking random people for like 40 grand, 60 grand.
0: What?
4: Trying to get money real quick.
0: So hold on. Let me ask you a question.
4: Red flag.
0: Hold on, buddy. So your mom all of a sudden kind of becomes disassociated with, you know, doing anything or hanging out with the family or whatever, kind of becomes somewhat, you know, a loner, which is not like her. And then she starts asking random people for, you know, large sums of cash, 40, 60 grand. Is that right?
4: Yeah. Her excuse, she got tied into a solar fraud thing. And she wanted to pay off these solar panels and get away from it so she could sell her house, which is cool. I've been trying to convince her since, 2015 or so, maybe before that, to get rid of her house because it was more than her means, you know?
0: Right. But hold on. Hold on. When you say a solar panel scam, did she get scammed on putting a bunch of solar panels on her house and then she needed to feel like she had to pay that off in order for her to be able to put her house up for sale?
4: Yeah.
0: All right. So how much did the solar people scam out of her?
4: 58,000.
3: Now, did she ever get solar panels?
4: She got the panels. Everything was there. The company went out of business before they could get a contract with the power company to actually make it work. I tested it; it all functions and all, but that's neither here nor there. She had a class action with elderly abuse type thing going on with a lawyer out of the South, and because she paid it off, it screwed his case all up. That's, you know, that's kind of a side to all this.
0: Listen, for those listening to us. It's my understanding, Dan, you may know more about it than me, but it's my understanding that the solar technology still has not advanced enough to, it would literally take 15 years for you to pay off the equivalent to what you're saving in energy from solar.
3: And the panels go bad after 10.
0: Right, and they're obnoxious, they're on your, like, they're very cumbersome still. I think Tesla's coming up with, like, solar shingles, so your shingles are actually solar, and it looks a little more aesthetically pleasing, but before you're throwing $58,000 on top for solar panels on top of your house, you know, get somebody that can give you a cost analysis and be honest, and isn't that solar salesman, but somebody that'll call an electrician or somebody like that. They'll come in, and before you write that, stroke out that $60,000 check on a business that is going to go out of business, then you got these non-functioning solar panels on top of your house, and you end up in the same type of conundrum that his mom is. There's probably a lot of that. I've heard of the solar scam.
4: There's a lot.
3: There's two parts to it, too, and one is, you know, they promise you a big rebate from the state, which never shows up.
0: Right.
3: And they promise you that you're going to be able to sell your, you know, extra power back to the city power company.
0: Which never happens.
3: Never happens either.
0: Right.
3: So, you know, and then they, like you said, they go bad after 10 years. By the time they pay for themselves, they need to be replaced.
0: Right.
4: And lo and behold, I'm surprised that trying to find an insurance company. that will insure the house because now it's a liability.
0: Oh, so the insurance company, they don't even like the solar aspect as well. They're like, uh-uh, no.
4: Definitely not.
0: Right.
4: And your property values go down.
0: Wow.
4: You found out.
0: So where do you guys stand right now? Like, where are you right now? We got the backstory, so give us the payoff.
4: So she all of a sudden rushed off, sold her three-horse living quarters, you know, high-dollar horse trailer and truck, walked into a place in Ocala and said, what do you give me for this? The guy says, I couldn't give you an offer. It would be... You know, it wouldn't be doing you any nice. She says, try me. And she walked away with a check of whatever the hell he gave, which we still haven't found out what that is. Jesus. And that was kind of a beginning. And she disassociated from me for a while until the sheriffs called me looking for her. We found out from the time of July till she got picked up in April. That she was supposedly, allegedly, laundering money for these online scammers. She was in love with Morgan Wallen.
0: Oh, that's much. Let me kind of a hoodie kind of deal.
1: Yes,
0: or,
1: yes.
0: So there's some Facebook, on Facebook Messenger, because that's where all the old people go. Is somebody is disguising themselves as Morgan Wallen? She fell for it. And they, you know, like our friend Hootie, he thought he was talking to Miranda Lambert.
1: Carrie Underwood.
0: Carrie Underwood, and then who else was it? John Bon Jovi or something? I don't know.
1: Tom Brady
0: and Carrie Underwood were, talking to Hootie.
1: And needing the Apple gift cards.
0: Yeah, so Carrie Underwood would be like, I just got off stage, and I'm going to the Wawa to get something to eat, and I even though I have $50 million in the bank, I don't have any cash. Can you send me $80 so I can get...
1: Well, her husband that she was going to divorce, who she just had a kid with, controls her money.
0: So your mom thinks that she's got a relationship with Morgan Wallen. And she's at this point probably feeding that person money or something like that?
4: Over half a mil.
0: What?
4: And then...
0: Dan, did you hear that?
1: Can I get your mom's number?
0: A half a mil. Yeah,
1: oh
0: me.
1: My God.
0: Dan said he'll date a 73-year-old. She needs a Dan
3: sad.
0: Needs a sugar mama.
3: Nah, it's so sad, though.
0: Oh, it is.
3: It's a tragedy.
4: They took her for everything. Absolutely everything
0: Sir,
4: she had. And
0: you're saying $500,000?
4: From the files that I found when I collected her things, yeah.
0: Oh my God! Is she still alive?
4: Yeah. She got picked up by local PD in holding to be extradited to the first state because she opened LLCs at eight banks. Opened an LLC and then opened accounts at eight banks to launder money for these people under their direction. They were calling her, messaging her every 2 or 3 minutes, keeping her out of REM sleep for months.
0: And so
4: she had no idea what she was doing.
0: When you say laundering money, how did that process go? Like they would send her money to put in her LLC.
4: I'm not sure.
0: You know, I was going to say like how's that actually work?
4: I don't know. I found a bunch of bank receipts and all. It just shows that, there was money going in, money going out.
0: Wow.
4: But I took a look at the LLCs, and all the LLCs were opened up at the same time as hers.
0: Eight LLCs. And then drained everything she had. She went and sold her horse trailer and hauler. Now, she did sell her house.
4: Oh, yeah.
0: And that's everything. Probably where the majority, the lion's share of the money came from was her home.
4: Yeah. Yeah.
0: Now, you don't have any idea where she's at this very moment.
4: I do. When she was in Volusia County in holding, I reconnected with her and became her POA with my brother that I hadn't talked to since 2012, finding out that... she's had mental problems for quite a long time.
0: Yeah.
3: Do you have like a conservatorship now, too?
4: We are thinking that might be a good way to go.
0: No, that's what you got. Right. It's like no thinking about that, buddy. You need to get that process started now.
4: Well, she's in Virginia right now. We don't know what to do. She's got a public defender because we don't have any money to be able to deal with it.
0: Right. So what now? How many different states and charges is she facing right now?
4: We're thinking around 40, if maybe more. We don't know.
0: 40.
1: How old is she?
0: 72.
4: 72.
3: Man, she'd be better off just, you know, robbing an Apple store.
0: Well, I don't know.
3: She'd get away with that.
0: I don't know, man. She'd be better off getting a guy like Kevin Hazlett to bring in, like, you know, she's not mentally capable of. Talk about, you know, Dan, you can somehow, what's it called? Not guilty by reason of insanity?
3: Yeah, I mean, obviously she's got some deficiencies going on, and so she may not be completely criminally liable for all of it, but gosh, when you do an insanity, Bubba, when you do an insanity defense, that means you're not capable of standing trial. It's not that you were insane during the offense, it's that you can't contribute to your defense.
0: Right. Well, I mean, jeez. Is she currently incarcerated, or is she in Virginia?
4: Waiting? Yeah, she's in Warsaw, Virginia. Locked up, and I've been conversing with her public defender, and he had no idea what she was up against. He was going to do a speedy trial, just get her in and out. I'm like, dude, do you have any idea how big this is? Then I kind of let him in on what the investigators told me, and I haven't been able to talk to him since. He became a recluse.
0: Wow.
4: So I have no idea anything. We're trying to get a federal lawyer, the federal public defender, I suppose, that can kind of watch over everything that's going on. But at the same time, we're trying to order a mental assessment on her, see what kind of a mental state she's in, because that seems to be like pulling teeth to be able to get that done, too.
0: Yeah. I mean, everything public defender-wise, when you're not paying for your attorney and somebody out in the state or feds are, that slows the process down. You're just, you know, it's like piecemeal work at this point. They don't. You know,
4: yes, sir.
0: Not that I would suggest, you know, I'm just saying a public defender versus somebody that's you're paying to represent you is just absolutely light years away with the quality of, you know, the quality of counsel you're going to get. But listen, I don't even know. This is in all my years of doing, you know, content. This is one of the most bizarre stories I've ever heard. Grandma, 72-year-old grandma first gets hustled on a solar scam, then gets hustled through Facebook Messenger, thinking she's talking to Morgan Wallen, then gets hustled for probably some, you know, Kenyan internet cafe scammers, online scammers that are laundering money through her 8 LLCs through different states that she's set up. And now she's incarcerated in Warsaw, Virginia, awaiting trial with a potential public state and or federal public defender. That is pretty bizarre.
4: And if she bonds out, the next state's going to pick her up and keep going around and around and around.
0: How many different, just to your, what, you predict, how many different states do you think mom is wanted in? You obviously Florida, Virginia.
4: I found paperwork for, I think, 14 so far.
0: 14 states?
4: But she told me that there was somebody else going on her computer. They bought her a computer, and they were going on the computer remotely and doing all kinds of transfers and...
0: Oh, my God.
3: Oh, my God. They gave her a tainted computer.
0: Yes, they
3: gave
0: her.
3: It's weird because she's, you know, this is all white-collar crime, and she's being arrested and charged as a victim of white-collar crime.
0: Yes.
3: And so it's such a bizarre turnaround because, you know, all these things that she's allegedly done have been because she's been, you know, like I said, manipulated and victimized. And so you would think that, you know, a responsible
0: prosecutor
3: would start thinking about, well, listen, if I have all these resources, I have all this paper trail, this electronic evidence of who these assholes are, maybe I should go after them.
0: Yeah.
3: But they never do.
0: Because they can't get their stats and or, like, you know, because there's all these people over at some overseas internet, you know, Kenya internet cafe, they'll never find these people. They don't have jurisdiction to go get them.
3: And I think that's one of the big problems with world society in 2026. Is that there's still such a a cutout for this international electronical scan.

0: sophisticated, and you can still get screwed.
1: Well, I mean, Dan, you have been a victim of internet scamming, and you're one of the smartest dudes I know.
0: Yeah, and then you get, but the problem is, Bubba, is in the middle of it. It's such a psychological game because it's a pressure time thing, and you think, oh my God, if I don't do this now, I'm not going to be able to do this, and or they give you a crumb and you never get the bread.
1: Right, right.
2: Well, if you look at Dr.
3: If you want your money back, then do this.
1: What's that?
2: I was going to say, if you look at Dr. Dan, because when Daniel Rose did his deep dive, this sounds exactly how the dog thing went, is that they file all these LLCs in the state, and they get these people, these older people, to open these companies, and it's all the Nigerians getting the money through cash.
1: Yeah, they get PayPal, the cash, and then there is no product to have.
2: Exactly, and then they take the money out. They have access to the account, and they take it out.
1: And this one, they even sent Grandma a computer, Dan, that they could remote into.
0: As soon as she logged in, they had everything on her.
1: Yep, exactly. Listen, sir, can you do me a favor? This is kind of an ongoing series with us. You first called a while back, and we kind of got the first part of it. We're now in part two, where mom/grandma is incarcerated, wanted in 14 different states. As this thing progresses, will you keep us posted?
3: Definitely.
1: Yeah, please do. How do you listen to the show or watch the show, and from where?
3: Well, I've been an avid listener since the Sirius days, but YouTube, Facebook, and that's how I reconnected with y'all.
1: Florida?
3: Yeah, Lake County.
1: Perfect. Yes. Perfect, my friend. Hey, keep me posted, okay?
3: You bet.
1: We'll call her.
3: Dan, see you soon, man. Hey, I need you.
1: We'll call her Internet Grandma, okay?
3: All set.
1: Keep us posted on Internet Grandma, okay?
3: You bet.
1: All right, man. We got two other people on hold. Maybe if you can tell them, I'll be with them right after this, all right?
2: I do.
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3: Phone line's been really brisk today. Thank you. By the way, happy birthday to Dr. Dan Diaco, co-host, 2 days a week. 813-90-BUBBA, 813-902-8222. Lummy, I got a box of Omaha steaks yesterday.
4: Oh, nice.
3: I don't know that I'm endorsing them anywhere. 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
5: for Father's Day, probably.
3: You think it might be?
5: Yeah, that's nice. I think they sent it last year too.

0: even though I'm not endorsing them. I need to get
1: it. Was from them, or is it from someone else saying Happy Father's Day?
0: No, it was from Omaha Box Corporate.
1: Oh, wow.
0: So, Lummi, can you see if you can get me a contact, like who the PR director of, like, usually I use a middleman.
2: Yes.
0: You know, one of my various brokers, but maybe we can just deal directly with Omaha.
2: I will work on that.
0: And by the way, go to omahasteaks.com. I used to have a promo code Bubba that got you like an extra 30% off. I don't know that works or not, but give Lummi a day or two to find us the rep for Omaha Steaks. And I will tell you this. My dad, for his birthday and for Christmas and for Father's Day, maybe because I'm a great customer of Omaha Steaks, they sent me this as like a customer appreciation, because even when I'm not endorsing Omaha Steaks, I use them privately in my private lot. What was that?
2: That was our little cup thing.
0: Oh, okay.
2: I was writing the note, sorry.
0: So I use Omaha Steaks a lot privately.
2: They got good products.
0: Especially for dudes, man. You can't go wrong. They have so many different packages that you can choose from. 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OmahaSteaks.com. I don't know that I have any promo code going on. They usually got some huge deal going on. Omaha Steaks is very aggressive and their deals. So go to OmahaSteaks.com. I'm going to find out whether I have a Bubba promo code or not, and we'll know that in the next couple of days. And I'll give them a last minute push for Father's Day. Father's Day is what? Not this weekend, but next.
2: Yes,
0: I think so.
2: Yes, it's the 20th.
0: Hi, who's this? Go ahead, you're on the air.
3: Hello, good morning. It's Chris from Pennsylvania.
0: Hi, Chris, Pennsylvania. I can tell that you are from Pennsylvania because only Pennsylvania people have that little accent.
3: I get that all the time. I lived in Largo for a while, and as soon as I talked at the American Legions or VFWs, oh, you're from Pennsylvania.
0: Yeah, you're from. I'm from outside of Pittsburgh. Yeah,
3: that's exactly where I'm. Just 2 hours away.
0: Pittsburgh. But, my dad has been going to the Hershey Automotive Swap Meet since 1969. My dad goes to Hershey, Pennsylvania every year. It's the biggest automotive swap meet in the world.
3: I know. I haven't been to Hershey since I've been. I mean, I'm 59. I may have been there with my grandparents at 13.
0: Yeah,
3: but
0: so what can we do for you? What can we do for you? Our Pennsylvania Bubba Army sleeper cell. What's going on, bud?
3: First off, the studios look great, and I'm glad that finally I feel like you may have found some peace, because you've had some chaos throughout your life since I've been, listening and watching.
0: You are not a kid, my friend. And, you know, I got my last little hurdle is getting the old studios completely cleaned out and ready for the landlord, the great Mark Tate, to, you know, list, and so that people can go look and potentially buy the building and or rent it.
1: Do you have a hard date on that?
0: No, not really, but I'm trying to get it all done by Friday.
1: Oh, God.
0: Yeah.
1: Oh, like this week?
0: Yeah.
1: You're not talking like July 1.
0: No.
1: You're talking like now.
0: No.
1: Oh, okay, so I need to get my ass over there.
0: Yeah.
1: I'm part of that puzzle.
0: And I have something I'd like to talk to you about, you know, but I don't want to interrupt this great Pennsylvania phone call, so we'll talk about it afterwards. Go ahead, sir.
3: Okay. I just want to touch base because I know a little bit about this solar scam, and I only bring it up because I understand how this woman got in trouble, because it'll get away from you if you do it. I looked into it. They came to the house, and it was the hard sell, and I was a contractor in Philadelphia for the longest time, but what happens is if you finance it, they wanted to sell me the whole package for $64,000. You finance it for 30 years, but the warranty, it's like only 10 years on, say, the backup battery, and then the panels may have had like a 20-year, but you cannot sell your house unless somebody takes over the loan.
0: Meaning the solar loan.
3: The solar loan.
0: Right. So that
3: or
0: woman, so the woman.
3: Attach it to the house. So that's what happened to her.
0: So the woman, you kind of better explained it in the fact that, so in order to sell your house, you got to pay off that solar loan.
1: Yeah, it's like a construction lien on the house.
0: Right. Or the person that's going to buy the house has to take over the solar loan, or you got to scrape together enough money to pay off the solar loan in order to sell the house. So you got to have that solar loan satisfied one way or the other, which makes your house probably that much harder to sell, right?
3: Exactly. And I thought it was a good idea, and as I went through the thought process there, my house is paid for. So all I have to pay for is taxes and whatever it to manage my house, you know, monthly bills, you know.
0: Right.
3: And I didn't want 64. I just didn't do it because I could see myself getting in trouble.
0: Right. Well, plus, I mean, you know, you probably, you know, you're a man and you're come from the construction background, and, you know, you could see where a 70-some-year-old woman who does not have your contractor or skill set of knowing, you know, about kind of second guessing what they're doing, and you're like, listen, I got my house paid for. Why do I want a 60-some-thousand-dollar additional lien put on it? You know, not a lot of people really ever experience this, but a lot do. But the freedom and the relief of having your home paid for is just that's never happened to me.
3: I'm also not living in $6 million houses either.
0: Well, neither am I anymore. So anyway, what I'm saying is, you know, I was close to paying off my house.
1: This place is like Neverland where you are now. This is awesome.
0: I don't own it. It's not. I don't own one shingle on this place. She could kick me out at any times. But anyway, sir, I mean, you know, so you got you. I'm glad. I'm assuming you did not go with that solar option,
3: and you feel
0: way better that you didn't, because you can see that it's very scammy.
3: Oh yes.
1: Yeah. He opted for the windmill.
0: Yeah. Yeah. He went for the windmill. So hey, listen, man. More importantly, thank you for following us and watching. By what means do you catch the show, my friend?
3: Oh, believe it or not, YouTube. But you've talked to her before. My 87-year-old mother sits here and watches it with me when she comes out in the morning, because she now lives in the house.
0: Really? How old is she? She's 87. Oh my Lord. How about I put you on hold? I'd love to send what size is she, like a medium, a large, like what size man t-shirt
3: she's a large. Like you've talked to her before. I know you talk to a lot of people, but like you go into her room, she makes her bed every morning, puts about 50 teddy bears on it. I don't know why.
0: Listen, keep
3: her. She's got them covered up with all their heads sticking out with a Bubba Army beach towel.
0: If that makes her happy, let her do it. Keep her sharp and
1: Bubba Army beach towel, Bubba.
0: I know.
1: Awesome.
0: I know. And so I would like to take you off the air, my friend. Get your address and the approximate size of you and your mom. And I'd like to send you guys a little, you know, little merch swag pack from Merch Crick and to your great mother. Let me find out what her name is. I'd like to handwrite her a card.
2: Okay.
0: And let me put you on hold. Let me get your info, and I'd like to send you a little something. That's I'm humbled that I have a person of that age and that much wisdom that likes the show. That's just so cool.
3: Well, I appreciate it. I got one more thing for Dan, if I could say it.
1: Before the last request, my request to you is, after he sends you all that stuff, I would love for you to send a picture of you, your mom, the Bubba Army, with your Bubba Army beach towel on your lap, and your family of stuffed teddy bears, and just send a little picture.
0: Because, you know, we do a picture montage during the hot mics and what have you.
3: You do, and we have been up there. Of course, I'm the guy, the double amputee, that every once in a while is my flash up or my dog, but I'm always sitting in the wheelchair and I got the stickers, you know, Bubba Army on the side.
0: Let me,
3: and all
0: what's the, where do you email us the pics? BubbaArmyPics@gmail.com?
2: Yes, sir.
0: BubbaArmyPics@gmail.com. Once I get this care package off to you, I want a picture of you and your mom with your Bubba Army gear on, please.
3: Without a doubt, we'll do it.
0: All right, so now for Dan's question, and then I'm going to put you on hold. Lummy's going to get your information. Let me get his mom's name, okay?
2: Yep.
0: All right, go ahead. Last question for Dr. Dan, who's the birthday boy today, by the way.
3: Well, number one, happy birthday, Dan.
1: Thank you.
3: Secondly, you had called me twice about 2 years ago.
0: Were you selling a bike, a Rolex, or a dog? Dan, I got you. I got to get myself a... There you go.
3: I was going through some medical things, and I called in, and Dan says, you know, listen, blah, blah, blah. You know, so I sent the message. He got it. He responded, and I explained my situation. It was liver-related, and he had said something to me, and inadvertently, Dan had said, go to Pittsburgh. They're the ones that did the very first successful liver transplant.
1: Dr. Starzl.
3: Yep.
1: It was in Life magazine.
3: So I was in the local room, and I met a older woman and her daughter, and the mother had problems, and I told her exactly what you told me. Well, then I had health problems. I'm not going to get into it. I had slipped into a coma, lost both legs, blah, blah, blah. Woke up 2 months later in ICU. Then I went to another, like, outside ICU, a step-down unit. Spent a month in there. Once they started getting me up, for like a physical rehabilitation, that somebody walked in, gave me a big hug, and thanked me and kissed me, and I couldn't move. I had atrophy. I mean, I really, because I had lost 50-some pounds in a coma. And here's what they did. They went to Pittsburgh, both of them, and I didn't know this could be done, but I found it out. And it's all because of you, Dan. The daughter donated half of, took one lobe of her liver and gave it to her mother because it was a match. And they're now perfectly fine, both of them. And her mother only had like a month left to live. So just that odd thing that you told me when you were helping me, and I appreciate you, when you say, you know, just give me a call, I'll reach out to you, the rest of Bubba Army should know. You really do that. So I want to thank you for that, for me and for the two people that you helped that are doing fine as far as I know now. And she was actually, what she was part of the daughter was part of my physical rehabilitation team. She actually worked in that facility, and I didn't even know that. So
1: nice. That's amazing.
0: Listen, bud.
3: But I thank you all.
0: Thank you. Of course, Dr. Dan is a hero into a lot of different people, and including not limited
3: my
0: to
3: when the song
0: when Dr. Dan Deok. Let me maybe you can find
2: hero
0: that for me today.
2: To me.
0: Hero to
3: he
0: me.
3: Does.
0: We'll play it on the backside when we come back from commercials, my friend. Okay. I'm going to put you on. I'm going to put you on hold. Lummy's going to get your valuable information, my friend. Okay.
3: All right. Thank you.
0: Thank you.
3: Have a great day
0: all
3: of you.
0: 813-90 Bubba. The phone lines are completely packed. There's none even not available. God, that's refreshing, is it not? 813-902-8222. I'll get to the rest of them. Please be patient. I'll get to you here momentarily. Dan, I discussed this with Merch Crick yesterday. Not that I really discuss any big time financial or any type of decisions with her, but she has been overseeing the crew of people that are helping her. We hire, well, New York Greg, first of all, is just absolutely him and Bob and Tease showed up yesterday at the studio along with Aaron from Average Joe, and we're using his dump trailer. But if it wasn't for them, now Big Red sent his son and three of their buddies to help. We're paying the kids, and so they're, you know, now Merch Creek really can't lift anything, but she's, you know, supervising. And so the amps came up yesterday because I sold, you know, I sold half of the stack.
1: Right. So sold one full stack, like an amp with two speaker, two sets of two boxes.
0: Yep. The power head, the amp, and then the middle speaker and the bottom speaker. And so Merch Creek's like, hey, you know, what do you, is Dr. Dan going to buy this? And I'm like, yes, Dr. Dan's going to get it. Then I got to thinking, today's your birthday. Every time I go to your place, whether I get some Botox or I get Morpheus, which I need to kind of, I've kind of laxed on some of that, but you know,
1: it's an open invite.
0: No, absolutely. It always has been. And you just are so good to me, whether I, you know, you got to call an emergency Z-Pack or, you know, some Flomax or just, you know, you're just so good to me and give me such great privileges when I go to your place that I want to gift those to you.
1: No, Baba, that's, come on.
0: No, dude, Dan, you don't think that you don't think that I've well exceeded $1,500 worth of services from you, then you are out to lunch because I don't even know what a Morpheus appointment costs, or I don't even know because I don't get
1: I don't get a
0: bill. You are absolutely one of my best friends. You absolutely do, you know, just unmeasurable things for me from time to time. You're always a phone call away when I would have an emergency medical or needed a sinus infection or, you know, things that, you know, are in things that you can write me. And, you know, again, I got to keep up a little bit better. I like to maybe do a Morpheus deal one of these days. I mean, if people don't realize, man, if you're a woman or a man, well, I mean, it's just as effective for men. It's effective for human beings. But if you want to turn back the age of time, probably the most effective, and it's not that aggressive, but it's called the Morpheus. And it's a procedure that Dan sells, and does and performs at his office. And it, like, if your wife, you know, like, it's just it creates collagen.
1: It tightens your skin, helps with wrinkles. It's, women love it.
0: It's, my sister. My sister is addicted to it, and that's my sister. I'm not supposed to tell you her age, and I'm not going to, but she's in her 50s. I'm already in trouble. She's in her 50s, and my sister, she looks like she's 40. Like, my sister is, and she goes exclusively to Dan. And so, Dan, I want a gift, and it's only a small token of what, it's not even a tenth of what you've given me over the years, but as a true best friend and good friend and family friend. And your family has stood by me, you know, defended me in the MJ trial. What are you doing, my friend? Thank you, my mom.
2: Oh, that's sweet.
0: Happy birthday, buddy.
4: Thank you. Can I borrow $3,500?
0: No, you can't buy $3,500. Hold on. In case anybody didn't hear it, he goes, can I borrow $3,500? You got to go catch a Cubs game?
4: Yeah, I got to go catch a Cubs game.
5: Yes, it is. No, it's not.
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2: Guess what? Time for insults aplenty. And they're all from the heart.
3: Collateral damage of the truth.
2: Bubba the Love Sponge.
0: Oh, there we go. Happy birthday to Dr. Dan Diaco. This is his theme song. We sing it at Barb every year. Mushroom Mitch Lummy, $100 for Dr. Dan. Happy birthday.
4: Thank you.
0: The great Hamill. Rest in peace, my friend. Gone too soon.

0: this.
1: When you pick up a date, does this play in
2: the car?
0: It's in the car. Used to be Rufus Del Sol. Now I just

0: He's 48. And we're... God damn, you've been with this show for how long now?
1: 28 years.
0: You've been with the... No, no. My show.
1: 28
0: Oh, yeah, yeah, yeah. I met you in 98.
1: 98.
0: I met you in 1998, mm-hmm. and I met him. There was this girl that came in, and it was one of... Dr. Dan just started practicing.
1: And 6 months.
0: 6 months, and this girl worked at the dollhouse, and she was coming in under the auspices of that she was a dollhouse girl. And of course, back then we were like, pop the top, let's see him.
2: That's right.
0: So they popped him out, and I'm like, oh. And she was naturally beautiful. She was. Do you remember the? Mm-hmm. I don't want to mention her name.
1: Mm-hmm. Start with an H.
0: Yeah.
2: DJE Pros, $50. You heard of me? Xerxes 6997, $10.
1: Thank you, guys.
0: So,
1: by the way, all this love is bringing tears to my eyes, guys. Well, I really appreciate it. You guys really made my day.
0: We are such a family. We really are. Whether it's us here, in the studio, whether it's the fine people that are watching us on Rumble, on Twitch, on YouTube, on Facebook, on X, whether you're listening to us at BubbaArmyHQ.com, which, by the way, I have some exciting news with regards to that. Lummy, you know what it is?
2: Yes.
0: I think it's really going to take Bubba Army HQ to the next level. We're going to streamline it. We're going to give you something. I'm not going to tell you what it is, but I think in the next 60 days we'll have it finalized. And I think those that do not participate on Bubba Army HQ, and you don't realize what you get with Bubba Army HQ. You get all of our archives, everything we've ever done that we have available to put in, and we're adding new old stuff all the time, courtesy of Joe the Supermark's cassette tape collection. And let me, that's probably our next job, is to build our ingest station. I don't know if that's going to go over on that desk under the air conditioners, or
2: no,
0: it's going to go by
2: another one. We got another.
0: Okay. All right. And so Bubba Army HQ, I got some exciting news. And for a lot of people that are not members, for $6, $5.99 a month, you can, I don't know if a human being could listen in your lifetime to. I mean, we got old Shannon Burke shows, old Drew Garabo shows, old Cluster F shows, Stoner and Loner, the Diacos, Brian and Dan. I mean, anything that's been broadcast, under my umbrella. A lot of people are like, well, why would you put up the old Manson shows, and why would you put up the old? Because I own it. There are some people that might enjoy it. So why not put it up? Even though some of the shows are my arch enemies nowadays and did me dirty, doesn't mean that they didn't do some good content back in the day, and you might like it.
2: Yeah, at least you can benefit from it still.
0: Or you can do nothing and go just right to the latest show. I wonder what they were doing back in July of 08 on Sirius. Let me see. And they got on BubbaArmyHQ.com, they have an unbelievable... One thing they have done right is the search engine. It is unbelievable. Type in strippers. Type in, Stormy Daniels. Type in Tucker Carlson, Hulk Hogan. It'll give you every show that they were ever appeared on, and it's got an unbelievable search engine. So I have some exciting news with regards to Bubba Army HQ. I hope to have that done by the end of July. That being said, Lummy, I need you to get a hold of Wolf, Austin Wolf from Wolf Fencing, because I gifted my very expensive and quite extensive Dean drum set to him for some fencing.
2: Nice.
0: And he's picked up some of it, but there's a lot of pieces that are left. And so I need you to make arrangements as you're going to help Dan... grab his amps.
2: Yes.
0: Dan, by the way, Dan gets everything. Leave the bass. There's a big bass speaker that doesn't go with Dan's stack. Not that I'm trying to be stingy. It just, Dan doesn't have a use for a bass speaker. Dan's not a bass player.
2: Okay.
0: Although, Dan, I've looked at bass play. I think bass is real easy to play. I think it's just like...
1: It's four strings. And usually you're just tapping on a couple strings with a couple notes going back and forth.
0: You're just kind of going with the beat, aren't you?
1: And the complete, like, my third floor is turning into your old stage. I mean, if I have a bass player roll up, I need to get him a bass guitar and have an amp.
0: You know what I'm saying?
1: You can't just sit there quietly with a...
0: You know what I got? I got some, like, indirect lighting uplighting that we used to use.
2: No.
0: Let me pull some of that for you, because you could put that uplighting behind the stacks and really have a good, and have it like some red uplighting.
1: Yeah, that'd be
0: that
1: cool.
0: We don't really need. I'll check with Mach to make sure we don't need it, but there's a lot of that over there. I'll get some uplighting and put that behind the amp to give it kind of a cool vibe.
1: You
0: know what I'm saying?
1: Uh-huh. That'd be perfect.
2: So everything but the bass, right?
0: Yeah, the bass speaker is the only... Dan gets... Here's what he gets. He gets the amplifier, which is the small... You know what that is, Lummy.
2: Yes.
0: And then the two speakers that say Dime on them.
2: Okay.
0: One's a bigger one, then there's a mid-size one, and there's the amp. It's a three-part deal.
2: Got it.
0: Now, the guy that bought the other half of the deal... texted me and said, my God, this Dime, it's a solid, I think it's an old school, what they call solid state amp.
1: Yeah, it's solid state versus tubes. So they don't deteriorate.
0: And he's like, this thing is a beast, an absolute beast. So let me make arrangements with Wolf to get those drums out of there. I'm trying to be out by, this Friday so that I can call the great Mark Tate. And say, you can start walking people through it. Hi, you're on 813-90 Bubba. The phone lines have just been unreal today. I mean, I haven't seen this type of activity since, the Sirius XM days.
2: They're jam-packed.
0: Thank you. Hi, you're on the air. Go ahead.
3: Hey, first of all, good morning, everyone, and happy birthday, Doc. Just wanted
1: Thank you.
3: To say, Bubba... I'm an objective listener. I'm not a super Mark. I love you, and I'm so proud of your comeback. And it's Fresh Start Studios, you named it. I got a real problem. I'm talking about me. I don't know any of the guys in there personally, just only from the radio thing. But, man, Brian, I think Brian's done you dirty.
0: Well,
3: I've noticed, it's those little snide comments, he said, a couple of weeks ago, we didn't like the Monday, Tuesday episodes, and he makes fun of you about the app, and it's a Fresh Start Studio.
0: Hold on, buddy. Let me just stop. Everybody's got a different dynamic. They really do. Dan and Jay have a different dynamic than Gene.
3: Sure.
0: Gene's got a different dynamic than Brian. Brian's got a different dynamic than Dan and Jay. And, Brian's kind of gimmick, if you will, is to be a schmarmy, somewhat liberal, prick. Counter-programming, and so
3: sure,
0: there's a lot. But hold on. As many people that are like you that might rub the wrong way, and you have whoever your co-host favorite may be outside of me and Lummy as the staples with Macho Kicker and Gary Cantrell on the video, which, by the way, Lummy, he's the unsung hero,
2: yes.
0: him and Macho Man. But anyway, there's as many people, sir, that like Brian and his schmarminess, and I've learned how to just listen. That's one thing that I've need to continue to work on, is to be the brunt of the joke and to, not get upset. And that's the dynamic that we always had with Manson and Ned would always be, making goofy songs about, just me being fat and out of gas and various other self-deprecating type things. So as much as Brian pisses you off and you think that he's been taking hacks at me, he doesn't. He's very...
3: I understand that part. I'm saying with what's happened recently and me being an objective listener, listening to all that stuff, sure, he could be the liberal guy and he throws in a different spin on Thursdays. I get that. I listen on Thursday. You know what I mean? Some of the stuff's funny. But I'm just talking about just lately what's coming up as an objective listener when I'm just picking up, right? I'm just picking up these things and what went down recently, and I'm just saying this, the Fresh Start Studios, you went through a lot of crap before. I know you weeded out a lot of crap, and that's just my opinion. It has nothing to do with him playing that one gimmick or that type of thing.
0: That's
3: all I'm saying.
0: And I appreciate your opinion. I appreciate your input, and that you are great, that you follow the show, and you will even pick up the phone and participate, but... And I hate to burst your bubble. I'm not trying to be disrespectful to you, but I have no plans of getting rid of Brian at all. The only way that Brian would be on the show is if Brian's upset over what's transpired and he decides But that's not going to happen. Brian is loyal to me. He can still be friends with somebody and participate in that and whatever they're doing, and do me too as well. That's the new Bubba.
3: Yeah, I wasn't calling for him to be. I'm just giving you my opinion, like it just as an objective listener, like just picking up on things. That's the only thing, right? That's the only thing.
0: And you're right to some extent. You know, maybe he's turned the schmarmy counter programming up a notch. I really haven't noticed it, but he does take shots at Dan, and he takes shots at everybody. He really does. And that's just that's what he does. And Dan has thick enough skin to put up with it. I do. It makes for some interesting and fun content. And there's just as many people that appreciate it. So the Fresh Start Studios, yes, but I'm not making a change with Brian. I appreciate Brian. No. And it is what it is.
3: Yeah, that's not what my call was about. I'm just about as being an objective listener. Just
0: are you from Canada?
3: Situation.
1: I think this guy's very smart.
0: Are you from Canada?
3: Yes, sir, I am. From Toronto.
0: Got you caught. Abut. Hey, you Abut. I love Canada. Our biggest Bubba Palooza ever, as far as attendance and money, was at Calgary at Bubba Palooza in 2010. Oh, my God. We killed it up there. I love Canada.
3: Canadians love you. And it's from one dad to another, just in closing, I'm really, really, I'm so happy you're talking to Tyler again.
0: Me and Tyler and his fiance Ace are communicating. He was scheduled to be at a race at my place, but weather kind of got it canceled. But thank you for that. It means so much. And we're taking baby steps on it.
3: As from one dad to another, that's all. That's good to hear. And I'm proud of you. I'm excited. I rented Video Kills Radio Star off of Apple last weekend. Me and my wife watched it. It's amazing. It's amazing. It's amazing. So
0: I appreciate it, my friend.
3: You guys release some more stuff.
0: My great
3: Canuck. Cheers. Have a great day.
0: All right, my great Canuck. Thank you, my friend.
2: Phew. Wow.
0: Wow. Hello.
1: Hey, so I guess it's a good time to talk to you about. So I guess it's a good time to talk to you about the spa day with me and Anna.
0: No, Dan, it's not. If Anna's coming in for Botox today, those amps cost you $3,500.
1: I'll make sure that you guys don't come at the exact same time.
0: If I find out that bitch walks through your doors and she gets any services, we're done. Don't make me call Steven.
1: She hasn't walked through those doors in a couple of years.
0: Don't let me call Steven. Man, that's my only check on Dan is to call Steven. Hello, go ahead. You're on the air, my friend.
4: Hey, Jeff. Hey, Bubba, it's Jeff over in Oviedo. I just called to wish Dan happy birthday. I forgot to tell him yesterday when we spoke.
0: Well, thank you.
1: Thank you.
0: Thank you for Dan.
4: And I wanted to make sure that you got that little pin.
0: I did. It was very neat. So back in the 60s, this is Jeff, and who gifted us a few things. Dan's birthday.
1: Thank you very much for everything.
0: And gifted me something.
4: It's my pleasure.
0: And Jeff, it's such a unique gift. Let me tell people what you got me. So back before they had pit passes, like laminate pit passes that you would wear at a race, you know, where that would denote you, they have the ability to walk into the pits and the restricted areas. Before they had that, they had these little like pins, like almost like a little pin.
1: Like a lapel pin?
0: Yeah, like a lapel pin.
1: Okay.
0: And this is what they would look for, this lapel pin. This is a 1966 Indianapolis 500 pit pass. This is how you got in. And this is the year that I was born. So Jeff is just unbelievable in like getting something that's so unique that, you know, not just the average gift. There's a lot of thought involved in this. One, what year was I born in? And then two, know that I'm a big fan of the Indy 500 as I grew up in Indiana, and I went to about 10 of them. And I never even knew, Jeff, that this is how they denoted people that had access to the pits with a lapel pin. And it says 1966 Indy 500 on it. And, Jeff, it is one of the most unique, thoughtful things I've ever gotten. It's just, it's really unbelievable. Thank you.
4: Well, believe me, it's our pleasure. You've been wonderful to us. Dr. Dan, we just love you. And Bubba, did you enjoy the Vince Lombardi book with the record in it?
0: Oh.
4: You, we got you for your birthday?
0: Yeah. Again, another very, just
1: very personalized, thoughtful. Yeah.
0: Yes, Jeff, yes, I did. And I cannot thank you. Like, Jeff, you, your thoughtfulness on, like, you know, anybody, and I'm not trying to be disrespectful, but anybody can get me a gift card. But to get something that I'm really into, like the Packers, Vince Lombardi, a lapel pin from the 1966 Indianapolis, is just humbling, very humbling. Thank you, Jeff, for your
4: gift. I'm glad you enjoyed everything, and I hope you enjoyed that little car we got you, too, from Roger Prim on Taps for us.
0: Absolutely. And you're very, very generous. So thank you, Jeff, you and your wife. And Dan, thank you for his stuff, too.
4: We love you all, and thank you all for all you've done for us, especially, Bubba, when you helped my poor wife get into that that tour of destruction when she just had a spinal surgery and let her bring the wheelchair and bring everything else. I just can't thank you enough for that.
0: It goes both ways, Jeff. We appreciate you, bud. Have a good one.
4: Take care.
0: Thank you.
2: Wolf Fencing 25.
0: Wolf Fencing, and for Dr. Dan's birthday. You forgot to put that in there. Wolf Fencing, happy birthday, Dr. Dan. Hello. Let me probably, you know, maybe last call, but then I might go all hold because we got to get the show on. I got things going. I'm gonna probably busy all after this, Lummy.
5: All right.
0: Yes, sir. Go ahead. I'm sorry. You're on the air.
6: Hey, good morning. My name is Gary. I'm out of Jacksonville, Florida. I've been friends with Seth on Facebook since he's been on your show, and he has deleted his Facebook page after what you guys said yesterday.
0: Well, I mean, I didn't think that would happen, but to each its own. I can't control what he does, and nor do I care what he does.
6: I understand. I thought it was pretty, you know, saying that he, you know, deleted his Facebook page after that. I'm sure he got a lot of, you know.
0: And I didn't
1: I did not,
0: and I don't want anybody that's currently, you know, potentially upset at that story because it was really kind of a really screw job to me and my sister. Man. But I'm not asking anybody to do anything. If you'd like to if you like to listen to his podcast, you guys can find it. I'm not doing a call to action in any way, shape, or form. I just have that much less respect for the dude.
6: But Dan, your reaction was absolutely spot on.
0: Oh, Dan flipped out. Dan literally flipped out.
1: I mean, Bob, I'm going to ask you for $3,500 to treat my endometriosis.
0: Yeah. Make sure you ask my sister and then maybe Brian too, okay?
1: Yeah, I'm going to get botch up too.
0: And don't tell any of us about the other ones. Like, keep it all a secret.
1: It's crazy that anyone would do something like that.
0: And people went back and looked at his Instagram and things like that and her Instagram. And at the time period that they were there, they were posting all over Instagram about their wonderful vacation in Chicago. They were outside Wrigley Field. They were doing various, you know, tourist stops in Chicago.
1: Then it gives you alligator tears if you bring it up in any way whatsoever. You know what I'm saying? I mean, oh, I'm so upset about it. How could you ever talk about anything like that? Oh, it's a sensitivity. Go throw up in your backyard, asshole.
0: All right. Well, Dan.
1: I'm sorry.
0: Let's not. Sir. Dan. Okay. Thank you. That's the official statement.
5: Dan got
0: anyway,
5: triggered.
0: Bud. Hey, thank you. Thank you.
6: Absolutely love you guys. Love you guys so much. Take it easy, man.
0: Thank you, buddy. Great, great stories of Jacksonville, Florida. Oh, my God. We were syndicated up there for nearly a decade and raced up there. I won the track championship one year.
1: Did you really?
0: Yeah, in 2001, I won the Jacksonville Speedway track sprint car championship.
1: Oh, damn.
0: Yeah. So, track champion 2001. But great memories of Jacksonville. What a great city. Oh, I saw this yesterday, and I just want everybody to know that with our views on trans people, I have, and Dan and anybody else, I have no problem with people identifying as transitioning or wanting to transition from, if you're an, you know, XY, you'd like to be an XX, but you're, you know, you're chromosomally. Is that the right way, Dan? Chromosomal? I don't know if that would...
1: chromosomally.
0: Yeah.
1: You could say that. Come on, Trump makes up words all the time. You can make up a couple.
0: I just want to say chromosomally, like, you know, you all...
1: From a chromosomal perspective.
0: Yes, from a chromosomal perspective, you know, you can never change...
1: Chromosomally.
0: It's my understanding, Dan, that medically, you just can't change your chromosomes.
1: Not really. I mean, the only thing that we've done in society that's changed our chromosomes, and now I'm going to catch grief for this one, but some studies have suggested that the COVID vaccine actually is part of that, what was in that, got integrated into people's DNA.
0: Really?
1: Yep.
0: Wow. Now, you know...
1: Scary.
0: But here's the one thing. Is that, and I'm not trying to, I don't want to get down the vaccine rabbit hole, so to speak.
1: No.
0: But here's the deal. Like, I don't know that we'll ever really know what the COVID vaccine did, does, or can do because it was so government-backed and all the medical companies and drug big pharma was given basically a free pass to come up with whatever they could to try to combat this COVID gimmick that I think, aren't they, Dan, like legally immune to any type of complications that the vaccine may cause, that they have a government immunity that you can't really even get into what potentially the COVID vaccine does or did?
1: Well, you know, vaccines in general have protection. During COVID, they did a immunity for any mitigation efforts for like 3 years. So it was bizarre. I'd never seen any kind of statement like that before in medicine, but it essentially said that anyone trying to help can't be sued for anything.
0: Yeah, so
1: which I used as backup or, you know, justification for me to do the things that I was doing to treat the 600 people that I was treating.
0: So if you guys are going to give Big Pharma a pass, like a complete pass, then me using conventional medicine and a drug that's been around since the 50s and won a Nobel Peace Prize in ivermectin, I'm going to use the drugs that I have available to me as a doctor. You know, you had, you know, I think you end up honing it into like ivermectin, deoxycycline, a Z-Pak, a nebulizer, like, you know, you got
1: hydroxychloroquine. I didn't use all of them together, but no. that would be like my main toolkit,
0: right?
1: And, you know, it was safe, but it evolved as the disease evolved. My therapy evolved. And so arguably you could say, well, you know, you weren't treating people as efficiently at the beginning as you were at the end. Well, that's one of the reasons, I guess, that there is that protection.
0: But you got shut down and
1: multiple times
0: and threatened by the Florida medical bar or whoever. And potentially,
1: and the insurance companies were up my ass.
0: I got strong-armed
1: by like United Healthcare and Blue Cross.
0: I mean, there was a period of time, and I'm not trying to embellish. And if I am embellishing, set me back. But there was a time where it was a little bit sketch, and you were really, really catching some heat from some very powerful sanctioning bodies that could have potentially.
1: Taking away board certification or license.
0: Taking away your doctorship, if you will. That there was those discussions. And the only thing you were guilty of was in a non-conventional, legal drugs that are available to you at your discretion. And these weren't anything that were opiate-based or any,
1: drugs.
0: The sippy, codeine-based, you know, cough syrup. Nothing that would ever, prior to COVID. Nobody ever batted an eye when you aggressively prescribed ivermectin, and you have to a couple different people for different ailments that it works for, and you have aggressively, you love that drug, you believe in that drug, and prior to COVID, you never caught an 1% wind of anything that you've done wrong with the prescription of that particular medication.
1: Or with hydroxychloroquine.
0: Right.
1: You know, which is Plaquenil. I mean, it's been used in the association with plastic surgery as well as with autoimmune diseases for decades.
0: You start prescribing Vicks and Perks and things like that aggressively, the DEA is going to be down your throat saying, and I think, Dan, you can help me out here, but like with regards to pain pills, they've really, really clamped down on, you got to be on the conservative side of that. So you can get a patient that maybe did like a tummy tuck, a breast reduction, like something that's going to be in a lot of pain. They got a lot of stitches. They got a lot of blood grenade drains. They're going to be in some pain, and they would be a candidate for getting some pain pills. Dan might give them 12.
1: I have to give them like, I usually give them like 30, but I used to give them like 40, 50.
0: But two refills.
1: You have to give them refills now. You have to see them more often.
0: There's no refills.
1: You can't. No. You have to refill in person. You have to come their silly ass into your office.
0: Back in the day,
1: you have to hand it to them.
0: You could go 40 and put two refills on the deal, and they would have a refill without coming to see you.
1: No more.
0: Now it's half as many. And no refills. And if you want a refill, you got to come into my office. I got to put my hands on you. I got to see you. I got to diagnose it. And it's a whole nother new prescription.
1: Yeah.
0: I mean, they have locked it down. So that, and as they should, because
1: I think there was a lot of abuse.
0: There was.
1: I think they kind of, the pendulum swung a little too far because it made it difficult for people with surgeries to get, you know, the appropriate pain medicine. But, you know, when it came to the COVID stuff, Bubba, also, of those 600 people I treated, I built zero. I didn't profit off of it.
0: Right.
1: I wasn't trying to make money off of people sick or dying.
0: No, you didn't turn in any insurance claims. You didn't do any of that.
1: I did it because I felt that there was a need and there was a vacuum of doctors with the chutzpah, testicles, balls, fortitude, or bravery to actually read the science and react in a scientific, responsible stewardship of society manner. And so I just took it upon myself. If I said, if no one else is going to step forward, then it's my duty to step forward. Because I also had two things going for me. In addition to me being, you know, refusing to bow and be a slave to the man or the system, I had my law degree, so I could say, you know what? If they try to take my medical degree, F them. I'll just be a lawyer, and then I'll go after them until I'm done.
0: Right. So, you know, anyway, I don't know how we got down that road, but with regards to trans, I have, in the show, nobody that I know has a problem with a man that wants to be a woman. I have no problem with that. As long as you're over 18 and you're, you know, and you're doing it for the right reasons and you're not a weirdo or a pedophile or trying to go after kids or...
1: Yeah.
0: Compete against women in an athletic event where you just normally have an advantage, you know, having that much more testosterone or what have you. If you're just a person that thinks that you're feminine and you'd rather have a girl, I don't even have a problem with you doing, you know, getting upset. I think Dan has done.
1: I operate on transgender people. Right. I have no problem with them anyway whatsoever.
0: Me either.
1: But I also don't want them or any political party or anyone to have a problem with me just because I'm a white guy.
0: Well,
1: if you have a problem with that, then I got a problem with you.
0: Here you go. That should be a new T-shirt. I'm a white guy. If you got a problem with me being white, if you got a problem with me being a white guy, then I got a problem with you with whatever you identify as, buddy or girl, ma'am. Anyway, I get this. I might as well just play it. And be a little bit late and come back with a clean slate and get into our, supposedly Trump had a full-blown meltdown on Netanyahu.
2: Yes, he did.
0: I mean, like, he's like, I think Netanyahu and Israel are kind of fighting a different war than we are. And as we're trying to come up with some type of agreement, they come in and carpet bomb and start going crazy, and they are not honoring the ceasefire, which, you know, we're backing them up, they're backing us up. We're the two military aggressive countries that are doing all the havoc, and they've got to be on our same page. If we got a ceasefire, then that doesn't mean they can go and carpet bomb Hezbollah or Lebanon or anything. Like, they got like Bibi's got to stop.
1: They're acting like the heel. You know what I mean?
0: Yeah.
1: I mean, they're supposed to be like, you know, lock and arm step with us. And when you do things that makes the world hate you, it's hard to be on your team.
0: And here's the deal. I think BB does it knowing we got his back. And, you know, at the end of the day, we got his back. But I think when you're kind of on your own initiative and you're not on a, listen, we've got to be lockstep together. Yes. Israel has to be lockstep with us.
1: But they have their own ulterior motives. And again, you know, the problem is that sometimes they push one step too hard.
0: They do.
1: Israel. And again, I support Israel, I support Jews, but they tend to go one or two clicks too far.
0: Israel. Right. And in this particular case,
1: they overdo it a little bit. It annoys everyone else. They should be tiptoeing, and instead they're boss hogging.
0: Here is, Lami, I'm going to leave everybody with this. And I'm just going to leave everybody with this.
5: We don't belong here. We need trans people. We love trans people.
0: So what we have here, for those that aren't visually watching us and just audibly listening to us, maybe you're listening to us on 101.1 in Panama City, well, 103.1 in Fort Walton Beach, out there in Phoenix. And then, Lummi, of course, the great 820 in Tampa, Florida. Yeah. And I got potentially two, but definitely one more lock-in. Probably in the next 60 days.
7: Oh, great.
0: We're getting some traction. Gentry is working his ass off for us. I'm very much looking forward to a couple different morning show syndicated FM opportunities, which is unbelievable, which is going to keep me doing mornings for a long time. If I can keep adding to that, I will not move day parts, and I will continue to do mornings. Other than that, Lummi, if we don't see growth, I'm going to quit mornings and go do 11 to 2 digitally.
7: There you go.
0: Yeah.
8: Trans people belong here.
0: So this is I'm assuming this is a man. And I got to tell you, I mean, Dan, as critic, as full-blown batshiz crazy this girl, man, person is,
1: that person looks like a female.
0: Yeah, this person's not. I'm not attracted to her as a female. I'm attracted to females.
1: But I accept her as a female.
0: But if this is a man transitioning to be a woman, he looks like a woman. Like,
7: no, she's a woman. Oh, she's just fighting for trans. Yeah.
0: Oh, okay. I was going to say, because this man, like,
1: she's a pretty man.
0: Yeah.
7: Like, no, yeah, she's a woman.
0: Well, hold on. Like, she's not pretty. She's feminine. But this is a woman, right?
7: Yes.
0: So this is a woman fighting for trans.
7: In Nebraska.
0: She should come in with a mustache and a goatee, maybe.
7: She's a state senator in Nebraska.
0: She is?
1: Oh, okay.
0: This

0: People, we love trans people. Trans people belong here. We need trans people. We love trans people. Trans people belong here. We need trans people. We love trans people.
1: Kamala Harris write this?
0: Trans people belong here. We need.
2: Now, I don't know if, Lovey, if this guy right here that's kind of in the shed, like if he's like maybe security or I don't know. But he looks to be lurking.
0: Trans people. We love trans people. Trans people belong here. We need trans people. We love trans people.
2: By the way, for those scoring at home, that's all. This effort. This
1: she is, just repeats it over and yes, over again for an entire lot of time.
2: 2 minutes and 44 seconds of just repeating the same thing.
0: Trans people belong here. We need trans.
2: No, she's not having a stroke, but it's very stroke-like.
0: People, we love trans people. Trans people belong here. We need trans people. We love trans people. Trans people belong here. We need trans people. We
2: it's got a catchy little tune, Lummy.
0: Love trans people. Trans people belong here. We need trans people. We love trans people. Trans people belong here. We need trans people. We love trans people. Trans people belong here. We need trans people. We love.
2: She's starting to bob now. She's starting to get a little rhythm going on.
0: Love trans people. Trans people belong here. We need trans people. We love trans people. Trans people belong here. We need trans people.
2: At what time do you just hit the mic and be like, thank you, ma'am?
3: You're done.
2: We got the message.
1: At 1 minute and 18 seconds, wherever her allotted time is,
2: no,
1: she turn it off.
2: 3 minutes.
1: She gets 3 full minutes.
2: But she gets bored of it, and she leaves 16 seconds of meat on the bone. She quits at 2:44. She was allotted 3, but she even gets over herself.
3: She got winded.
0: But we love trans.
2: She got out of breath.
0: Yeah. People, trans people belong here. We need trans people. We love trans people. Trans people belong here. We need trans people. We love trans people. Trans people belong here. We need trans people. We love trans people.
2: And this is a state senator.
3: Yes, she introduced a bill.
2: From Nebraska.
3: Yeah.
2: This woman actually represents some people, some constituents in an area, a geographical area in Nebraska.
0: Trans people belong here.
2: I didn't know that. I thought Nebraska was like corn-fed and conservative, not a bunch of batshiz crazy chicks.
0: We need trans people. We love trans people. Trans people belong here. We need trans people. We love trans people.
2: All right, so I'm not going to just
3: bore. Iron Lunatic, $10.
2: I'm going to fast forward it to 219 and see, you know.
0: People, you matter. You matter. And I am fighting for you. And I will not stop. I will not stop today. I will not stop tomorrow. You are loved. You matter. You belong here.
1: I just got to stop to catch my breath.
2: Yeah. I'm out of breath, as if I ran 100.
1: it's a little further than running to the fridge.
2: When we return, we'll start breaking down Trump's meltdown on Netanyahu. I think this was necessary. I think this was necessary because if we're going to get this thing done, it's going to be because they're lockstep with us. And if we say ceasefire, they've got to stop. We can't say, okay, we're going to enter into negotiation period. What Iran has sent back is workable. We're making progress. Now, I think this thing needs to be done sooner than it is later, but we're pregnant with it, so we can't throw the baby out with the bathwater, but we got to get this thing done. But it's, Netanyahu and Israel carpet bombing, was it Lebanon?
3: Yes.
2: It's just going to piss off these whack jobs to begin with. They're all whacked over there. They're not afraid of dying. You can ask anybody that you know, are you afraid of dying? Or like, yeah, I don't want to die. I don't want to lose my, I want to be with my kids. I want to live as long as I can. I want to be productive. I want to contribute to life. I want to make a living. I want to live comfortably. The American dream. Americans are afraid of dying because our religion, whatever it is, for the most part, is not one of if you die as a martyr, you're rewarded with 72 virgins and streets that are paved of gold. That's not what's in our belief system. So we want to stay walking upright and, alive for as long as we can. Not them. They care not. They don't care. Kill them. They're like, bomb us. Kill me. I'm going to a better place. So they think.
3: Bubba.
2: I got a break?
3: Yeah.
2: Perfect.
4: If you liked that segment, then you'll definitely like the new redesigned Bubba

0: 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We'll be back to the Bubba the Love Sponge show after this.
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6: Yes.
5: I'm talking about, so let's say you wanted to watch the Cubs. 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
5: 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I don't think, is Biloxi in Louisiana or Mississippi?
6: Mississippi.
5: It's in Mississippi. There you go. I'm smarter than I thought.
6: They got the casinos there.
5: And so, I mean, get a box.
6: It's a game changer.
5: It's an absolute game changer. It will be, you'll never get another cable bill. You're all in with it. 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You can throw your Cox or your Spectrum or whatever Xfinity, whatever cable system you have. 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
6: Exactly.
5: So you don't need that. The 100 and a half or $200 you're paying or $99.95. Just keep the internet portion. 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And get a box.
6: You will not be disappointed.
5: I cannot. You won't be. 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
6: That's right.
5: I don't know how I did it before being choked down to, you know, just by Tampa affiliates or whatever city you live in. 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Use promo code Bubba. I'm going to do this real quick story to get back on time, and then we'll have Jay on the backside, and we can start breaking down the Trump has a full-blown nuclear meltdown on Bibi Netanyahu as we're trying to have a ceasefire deal, not we as the country, I say. We're trying to, in good faith, negotiate with these whack jobs, and it's tough for us to negotiate when they're like, I'm telling you right now. I don't know if I should do a Middle Eastern accent. I think my Trump and Gene Lasker is about as good as it gets.
6: I don't know. It's pretty good.
5: But you know, they're like, listen, how can we sit here and negotiate with you when your ally, the number one, you know, one of the reasons why we're in this whole thing is because of Israel. They're carpet bombing Lebanon while you're trying to work a deal with us. Uh-uh. We're not talking. These people are really tough negotiators, and they don't care if we kill them, which makes for even a tougher negotiation. They have nothing to be afraid of. So anyway, we'll get into all that next. I wanted to get into this, and this comes from the Gene Lasker file. A fight between a husband and a wife ends with a large chunk of their house missing in Butler County, Pennsylvania. Isn't that where Trump got shot?
6: Mm-hmm. Yes.
5: Yeah.
6: Yep.
5: Damage to the house was so severe that investigators are concerned the house of the structural integrity and that it might just collapse down on top of itself. According to local reports, this 48-year-old guy named Eric, I can't even, Pirwaza, used a Kubota excavator to rip apart the home during a fight with his wife. I like this is straight from
7: that's
5: the last
7: you would do, Bubba.
5: So
7: that's
5: awesome. So listen, this guy got into a fight with his wife, and he's like, "Bitch, I'm going to tell you something. I own this house, and I'm going to rip it down." And she's like, "Whatever." And he goes out and gets his badass excavator and starts tearing it apart. I like to know what she said to him because I'll make sure that I don't say it. 42 years I've been married, but I've never threatened to tear the house down. The fight reportedly started after this guy returned home after a night of drinking. His wife told him that the marriage was over. He said, if it's true and it's over, I'm going to tear this house down. And he then followed through on his promise and started tearing the house down with his... Did it say he was arrested? He was later arrested. Now, Dan, I don't know if they could arrest you if you weren't trying to kill her and you were literally just like maybe on the other wing of the house and you started to tear it down. I don't know if they could arrest you
0: or not. I'm sure when they tried to see what was going on, he was belligerent and
2: angry. Drone video shows the massive...
5: Yeah.
2: Massive damage left behind after police say an argument.
5: Man, I'm telling you right now, if you're leaving me and we're getting a divorce, I'm tearing this goddamn house down.
0: That's not just a little skid steer.
5: Little to mid-sized skid steer. Excavator.
2: The wife spiraled out of control Tuesday morning.
5: And these things are powerful, man. You can tear trees down with them.
2: Investigators say 48-year-old Eric Pierza used a Kubota.
5: This is about as white trash as you get. This is really, really a white trash problem.
2: Excavator to rip apart the rear of the family's home.
3: I'd like to know what she said to him, because I'll make sure I was safe.
2: According to the criminal complaint, Pierce's wife told police her husband arrived at the family's home after drinking all night and began arguing with her. When she told him the marriage was over, investigators say he responded with a chilling threat.
5: And that's a nice house, Dan. That's a nice Midwestern split, two-story house.
0: It's pretty beautifully maintained.
5: Well maintained.
0: Yes, that's nice. I mean, everything
5: nice
0: from
5: a couple little couches out front and a couple rocking chairs and the brick wrapped pillars. Like, that's a nice
0: house.
5: Roof's
0: in good shape.
5: Yeah,
0: the shingles are perfect.
5: Yeah.
0: The windows are nice.
5: I kind of like the contrast. How you went shingles up here and then metal down here. I kind of like that contrast.
2: If it's over, I'll tear the house down.
3: 42 years I've been married. We yell at each other all the time. But I've never threatened to tear the house down.
2: Police say moments later, Pierza climbed into the excavator and began tearing into the house while his wife and two daughters were still inside.
5: Can you imagine, Daddy?
0: That's where he's in trouble.
5: Yeah, the kids.
0: That's where he's in trouble because he endangered the kids and the wife, actually.
5: Yep.
2: The criminal.
5: Now, here's the deal, Dan. The only thing that would have saved him is if he would have started on the garage, knowing that they're not in the garage or they don't go to the garage and they're not in the living quarters. And if he started tearing the garage down, he might have some type of wiggle room, right? Maybe.
2: Plaint says dispatchers could hear yelling and the sound of the excavator.
5: I'm going to take my KX-1213 and start tearing this damn stuff down in my Kubota.
2: During the 911 call. Investigators say after the destruction,
5: look at Lovey. He's a real man's man. He's over here, got all this log and split wood, and
2: stopped. Pierza went back inside, grabbed a gym bag, and took off toward Fawn Township before eventually being taken into custody.
4: Yeah, I don't think it's going to happen around here.
2: Neighbors, we spoke.
5: Remember the one time about 10 years ago, maybe longer, when a guy had a tank. And he went and drove through the city and was, I think it was in L.A., and he ran over cop cars and he ran over people's, he ran through houses and everything. And I think eventually he got caught. He was trying to jump the median of the interstate and the tank actually got caught on the guardrail or the concrete.
0: Got hung up.
5: And the cops were able to jump on the tank and open a flap up and I think either arrest them or kill them.
2: With off-camera, say they're still struggling to understand what happened. One man who says he knows Pierza personally and has hunted with him before described him as a big outdoorsman and said he was shocked by the allegations. Pierza is now facing charges including causing a catastrophe,
5: fourth-degree white trashness,
2: reckless endangerment, and disorderly conduct.
5: I mean, some of these are probably squad cars, but the guy's a real rugged. I mean, he hunts. He's got some trucks. He's got a couple excavators. He's got a couple.
0: What's that thing in the front with the silver thing with the stack? Is it a smoker? See the two red cars?
6: Oh, yeah.
5: Two red cars.
0: That silver thing. You just have your arrow on.
5: He's got a smoker.
0: Is that what it is, a smoker?
5: Yeah. When he kills that wild hog, he puts it in a smoker. Yeah, this guy's a real rugged dude.
2: Court records also show his wife planned to seek a protection of abuse order following this incident.
5: I mean, there's just some things that white trash do, and there's some things that African Americans do, and there's some things that Mexicans do, and that's about as white trash as you get. I'm going to tear the house down. You're going to leave me out drinking all night long. The guy that goes hunting with him says, he never showed any signs of craziness, then takes an excavator, a Kubota excavator, and starts tearing the house down. Then leaves with a gym bag, and they catch him. Coming up next, we'll pipe in Jay. from his immaculate auto enclave studios. And we'll also start breaking down this Trump has a meltdown on Netanyahu gimmick.
7: Bubba the Love Sponge? Hell yeah.
8: I love them all, man. They're all great.
9: The Bubba the Love Sponge show returns after these words.
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5: Macho's back here working with electricity. We could either be off the air or he could be dead.
6: Oh, God.
5: So, I'm a little scared.
7: Oh, we can hear us. I think we're alive.
8: I
7: think
8: we don't know that, I can see you guys.
5: But we don't know that he's alive or not.
6: Yeah, we need Macho Man not to be messing
5: with
6: us.
5: Yeah, we got...
8: How are my levels, Bubba?
5: Perfect. We got a little hot, but I can rather have you a little too hot that I can calm down than have to jack you up clear to the sky. So, you look great. I got your little hat on. You look... And those are the J glasses that we all know and appreciate, not those howdy doody gimmicks you had on yesterday.
8: I got to tell Dan he was right about that one. My wife was like, what the hell are those things on your face?
5: Hold
8: Take
5: on.
8: Those off your face.
5: I'm the one that backed Dan, and I always back you. So when I backed Dan, it's the same as a candle endorsement.
8: Well, candle never backs Dan.
5: Well, that you know, you stopped me dead on my tracks at that point. But when candle says, Dan's right, those things are hideous, then that really means they're hideous, Jay, for real.
8: Point taken.
5: Yeah, and I can see those are the J. Diacos that we all know and love. Those are the frames that make your you look like you.
7: Not the grandfather from The Sopranos.
8: Yeah, they're kind of retro-y.
5: They're dumb. They're horrible.
8: Goofy.
5: Absolutely horrible. Usually you're on the cutting edge of technology, not the other side.
7: Not last decade.
5: Yeah, you're usually pretty fashionable. you got the latest Hugo Boss suit. You got the latest, but not something from 82 and future, Back to the Future kind of gimmick. So anyway, Jay joins us via his Enclave studios, and I think Jay can now hear our stories that we play and stuff. Lummi, because I got the internet gimmick going, and I wanted to open up with it. It's kind of long, Lummi, but I think Jesse Waters laid it out the best. There's two other articles I have about it as well, and this is the big news. And what we're kind of talking about a little bit is the fact that Trump had kind of a mini meltdown, so to speak. Did he drop the F-bomb?
6: Yes, he did.
5: He dropped the F-bomb.
7: Allegedly.
5: Yeah. Well, no, I think he did. I think he did.
8: Kind of what you and I were talking about, though, this whole time, Bubba.
5: What's that?
8: That he needed to kind of not be the puppet of Israel and not be the puppet of Netanyahu and avoid all the criticisms of being tied too closely to him, because that's a lot of the criticism you'll hear from the other side right now, is that Netanyahu and Trump are, some sort of backdoor inappropriate relationship. And this just shows that there's nothing like that going
5: on. Well, if anything, it tells Netanyahu, listen, you got us into this kind of, so to speak, and we're here for you. We're pregnant with this baby. We got to have it. But we need to have it early and not late. And you have to abide by what we're negotiating, or we're counterproductive at this point. I can't deal with
8: they're going hard while we're in the middle of this ceasefire, which is really counterproductive, like you're saying, to our ongoing negotiations. And then Israel's going hard in Lebanon, and they're going hard.
5: I mean, and then so, like, when we go and we're getting close, they're like, listen, no deal, because your partners, your allies, the people that you're here for, have just carpet bombed Lebanon, and that's not part of the deal. We have a ceasefire. Why can't you keep your person in order? So, here it is.
9: Fox News alert, the Iranians just got the wind knocked out of them. Overnight, U.S. forces conducted airstrikes on multiple targets, hitting the enemy's radar and command and control centers. That came after the mullahs shot down one of our own drones, a $4 million Predator. Central Command says these strikes were defensive.
5: So they did shoot down one of ours.
6: Yeah, a drone, yeah.
5: And then we gave them the good news. If you're going to take out one of our drones, we're going to take out 14 of your radar facilities.
6: Yep.
5: Okay.
9: Wait, also in the crosshairs, the enemy fired off a barrage of missiles and drones into the country. Two drones headed towards our airbase there. They were neutralized. Iran's proxy, Hezbollah, also feeling feisty this weekend. The terrorists launching over 50 rockets into Israel. this morning. Netanyahu.
5: Now, if they're blowing, I mean, I'm not sticking up for Netanyahu per se, but if they're blowing 50 rockets into Israel, you can't think that Netanyahu is going to sit there and take that. So I don't know.
7: The problem is, I think, Bob, here, I didn't interrupt you, but the problem I think is that so Iran bombs Israel and then Israel bombs Lebanon.
5: Yeah, I mean,
7: it's that, so, so yes. it's you like know, down the line problem.
5: It's a cyclical thing, right?
8: Mm-hmm.
5: You know, you bomb domino me, effect. I'm going to bomb you.
7: Dominoes is right. More than cyclical.
9: Ordered the IDF to strike the capital of Lebanon, Beirut, targeting Hezbollah strongholds in the vicinity. Israeli ground forces are also pushing into mainland Lebanon, capturing a 900-year-old medieval castle. Look at that. This is their deepest military incursion into the country.
5: How much could that castle actually be worth? I mean, can you even... I mean, I hate to be a dick and everything, but can you even really call it a castle?
8: Hey, Bub, I own a castle.
5: It's only
8: Lebanon.
6: Yeah. It's the three walls.
7: The roof.
5: I mean, what is...
7: I've had castles made of sand that look better than that.
5: What is that? Now, is that after they hit it, or was that before we hit it? You know what I'm saying?
7: I have beautiful castle.
9: Treat in over 25 years. Trump, not that happy about Israel. More on that in a sec. But the Iranians are calling this a ceasefire violation. And they said they were suspending negotiations and vowing to completely block the strait. POTUS says that's just a bluff. Writing on Truth that talks are continuing at a rapid pace. But if the talks are off, he couldn't care less. He told NBC, quote, I think we've been talking too much, if you want to know the truth. I think going silent would be very good, and that could be for a long time.
5: That's not good, guys. That's not good. The longer this goes, he needs to understand, the longer this goes, the worse it is for him. He got us into this, and for whatever reasons, so be it. There might be a reason why the past 10 presidents have thought these guys are nut jobs, and maybe you could say that, and so they've left him alone, or you could say this guy's the only guy that had the balls to do what they should have done. You know, there's a couple different ways you can score it, but I think we would all agree that this can't go on for a long time. He'll get his ass kicked in the midterms. Is there anybody that's agreeing with me here, or kind of, I mean...
8: I do agree. Yeah, I think I've said this from a couple of months ago, and that is I feel like Trump is going to do everything that he feels should have been done over the last 25 years, that he's watched politicians flounder and say they're going to do something about, and they never did it. And so part of me thinks he really wants this done by the 250th 4th of July, like you and I say.
5: I hope so.
8: And the other part of me thinks he may not really care about the political side effects, that he just really wants to try to get the best deal possible.
5: But the political side effects, Jay, could be absolutely catastrophic to his party.
8: I agree with you 100%. It could be that blue wave that we're fearing, and then the second half of his administration is impeachment, impeachment, impeachment.
5: Right.
8: And he gets nothing done.
5: And everything is gridlocked. Everything, like, no matter what good or bad idea, the Democrats, listen, the problem we have now is that we cannot work together. Both parties have become so polarized. There is no more reaching across the aisle in good faith and say, hey, okay, I got it. You know, like abortion, for instance, Florida, Indiana, Alabama, Mississippi, Louisiana, Georgia, all these big red states have locked. And even Dan is a doctor who is and Jay, you too, who are both very much Republican and conservatives. And Dan being a doctor and know about when problematic markers start showing themselves at week, 11 through 14, where the Down syndrome or, the retardation or those markers start presenting themselves. You don't know really much the way Dan has explained it at week six. And so they lock down, week six. But Dan, you did send me something very interesting yesterday, and I'd like for you to get into it a little bit. I hate to get sidetracked from this story, but Dan did find something very interesting, and I'd like for him to explain to me, and it goes along the lines, if you have a doctor or a pediatrician or an OBGYN or whoever is in charge of, looking and making sure your ongoing baby that you're incubating in your belly is, I don't know, what doctors are those, Dan?
7: Obstetricians.
5: So if they identify a problematic marker, they're medically, Dan, go ahead and explain. I think you can be go beyond the five. Like there's
7: two exceptions for the 6 week, and that is life threat to the mother, or a genetic abnormality that's incompatible with normal life. And if you have two doctors sign off on that, then an abortion is legal in the state of Florida until the end of the second trimester.
5: Yeah, which the second trimester is 26 weeks?
7: Yeah, and then also if it's for the life of the mother, it's at any point, and you don't even need a second doctor.
8: You don't hear that very often. That seems awfully reasonable, doesn't it, Bubba?
5: Dan found it for me yesterday when we were going back and forth on some stuff. And so, Dan, when does... What's the end? What's the week with first? Give me the end of the first and the end of the second number wise. As far as
7: I think, the first trimester is around 12 weeks, and then the second trimester ends around 24 weeks to 26 weeks.
5: Yeah,
7: and then the last trimester is up to 40 weeks.
5: I'm good. I would be good spiritually, morally, and politically if you allowed abortion up to the second, to the 26-week period. And I think that's what Illinois and, there's a lot of states that have no rules at all. And I don't think it should be wide open. But I think after the second trimester, Dan, you've probably, at this point with your obstetrician, know that you're going to, you're well on your way to having a healthy baby. There's, any potential markers probably would have come up by then.
7: Usually, yes.
5: Yes.
7: I mean, there could still be problems with the day of birth with a nuchal cord when the cord's wrapped around your neck.
5: That's what happened to Jean Lasker's daughter.
7: She was
5: suffocated by the umbilical cord.
7: Right. And that actually happened to, it was something similar to that happened to a friend of a friend of ours. The mom was in a little distress. They went in, they gave her a transfusion or some iron, and then the next day the baby was dead, and they didn't understand why, and it turned out that the cord had a knot within itself. It didn't strangle the baby, but the cord knotted itself and choked itself off.
5: That means the baby doesn't get the nutrients.
7: It's a scuba tank without air.
5: Right.
8: Then you remember Trey had the umbilical cord around his neck, and we had to call you in emergently to come do that C-section.
7: Mm-hmm.
5: Really, Dan?
7: Mm-hmm.
5: Wow.
9: We just go silent and let the blockade work its magic.
5: Mm-mm.
9: CENTCOM says the blockade's turned around 121 ships, and U.S. officials tell the New York Times that the U.S. military has been quietly guiding ships through the strait, at least 70 of them. The president says, this is a waiting game. We're winning.
10: I'm in no hurry. I'd like to say I'm in a hurry because, gasoline prices are going to come.
5: I think we saw this yesterday, Lemmy.
6: Yeah,
5: we played this with Laura Trump.
6: Yeah.
5: So where does he start getting crazy?
6: He's going to be here probably in about 10 seconds.
10: If you're going to be in a hurry, you're not going to make a good deal. And slowly but surely, we're getting, I think, what we want. And if we don't get what we want, we're going to end it a different way.
9: Hegseth's just sitting back on the world's largest arsenal.
11: We are prepared. We're postured even stronger today than we were on day one.
5: Where's that at? It's kind of a...
6: It is. That's Singapore.
5: Is that in Singapore?
6: Oh, wow.
5: That's beautiful.
8: Isn't it?
5: Yeah.
11: To address it that way if we have to, but he'd prefer...
5: And in Singapore, if you throw a piece of gum on the sidewalk, they shoot you. They don't play there.
7: They do not play.
5: Mm-mm. If you litter... You go to jail for a year.
7: I think they'll cane you.
5: With a cane sidekick.
6: Oh, God.
5: Yeah.
11: Or not to. So Iran knows...
5: We need those rules.
11: Very, very clearly what our expectations are, and that's...
5: Now, what's he doing in Singapore?
6: He was visiting the Navy. There were some Navy ships out there.
11: The negotiating team to deliver. They're coming in our direction. The talks have been productive. I think they know where it needs to go.
9: 47 believes we've already...
5: Again, now hold on. Let me... This dude right here is different than the dude that yesterday said, no deal, whatever, we're going to defend ourselves with our missiles and what have you.
6: Yeah.
5: Now, I think this is actually the remaining member of the regime.
7: It's Khomeini's son, right?
5: Right, yeah. But I think yes. it's yeah. the remaining...
7: The gay amputee?
5: Now, they're saying he might be an amputee based on our bombing. We've killed everybody in his family, I think including his wife and kid.
6: Oh, yeah.
5: And so he's the last member of the regime. I think we should just take him out and see who wants to peacefully be the new leader.
6: They tried and
5: work with us.
6: They tried. That's why he's an amputee.
5: Oh, well, we didn't quite finish the job now, did we?
6: No, we didn't.
8: We haven't really heard anything live from him. They just give statements from him.
5: Mm.
8: I don't think he's had a video of him since the alleged, you know, not since the alleged, since the attack on him that resulted in the amputation.
9: Militarily, and now he wants to beat them at the negotiating table. He tells ABC that a peace agreement with Iran would be even better than a military victory because he thinks the Iranians are better negotiators than they are fighters.
5: Well, everybody's a better negotiator than you are a fighter. I mean, that goes for anybody. You and I can talk our way out of all kinds of problems. When Rob Kahn wants to choke me out with a rear naked, I can't do anything about it.
9: It's just one problem. Officials say the Iranians are literally in caves, and they're not using email. So how do you hash out a deal with a band of pirates living underground? It's tricky.
5: You bomb the caves, is what you do.
7: Which may, they may end up having
5: to
7: do.
5: But here's the deal.
7: At least respect.
5: We find out where their soldiers are and where their leaders are. They're in bounds, and we don't mess with the people that are not part of the military, and they're just the citizens of Iran. I'm sure we have the intel to be able to find the difference. Where are the soldiers versus where are the kids and women and men's?
7: We absolutely have that technology. But if the soldiers aren't being controlled by anyone, they're just kind of sitting there not doing anything because they don't have any kind of, you know, legitimate chain of command going on.
5: If they
7: do you
5: identify,
7: really think it's appropriate to just kill them?
5: Yes, I do. If they identify as an Iranian soldier ready to fight for their country, then they have to go. Sorry. You signed up for it. What's that, Grouper Lips?
6: Sir, Grouper Lips, 25. Keith Yeager, 100. Dr. Remulak, 25. And Grouper Lips again with a 50.
5: Oh, all part of probably the Dr. Dan birthday soiree.
6: Dr. Dan,
7: thank you, guys.
5: Jay, did you know today was your brother's birthday?
8: I did. I texted him that he was a hero to me and that I loved him.
5: Okay, perfect. Have you gotten one from Steve yet?
7: Nope.
8: He hasn't responded yet.
5: Steve's still in bed. Probably on his third session with Krista since 5 in the morning.
9: Trump's armed himself with a Sharpie, and he's making his own edits. No loopholes.
10: They originally said, we will not develop a nuclear weapon. I said, well, what happens if you buy a nuclear weapon? So now it says we will not develop or in any way purchase.
5: Let me, where does he have a meltdown on Netanyahu?
6: I guess it should be coming up. It should be after this.
5: Or is it the next one?
6: No, it's not the next one.
10: That's a big difference.
9: The president says he hasn't agreed to the deal yet because he still has to get a few more points in. We'll see how long that takes. The president even called Netanyahu today, asking him to stand down in Lebanon. Trump kind of lit him up. According to Axios, he told him, quote, what the F are you doing?
12: What the F are you doing? You're effing crazy. You'd be in prison if it wasn't for me. I'm saving your ass. Everybody hates you now. Everybody hates Israel because of this.
5: Wow, that's pretty brutal.
7: That's pretty, yeah.
5: I mean, you're not talking to the lawn guy at the White House. You're talking to the leader of Israel. I mean, my God.
9: You're effing crazy. You'd be in prison if it weren't for me. I'm saving you.
5: I mean, as narcissistic as Trump is, he's probably right on this.
7: Oh, yeah.
5: Like, you know, Netanyahu would probably be in prison for war crimes if it wasn't for us backing them and giving them the swag to do what they do.
9: Your ass. Everybody hates you now. Everybody hates Israel because of this. 47's trying to nail.
5: I don't know that everybody hates Israel. I think there's a lot of people, non-Jewish, just regular people, that are now starting to kind of maybe ask some questions as to, did they get us involved in this?
7: It's the same thing you say about Trump, Bubba. Just how it got Trump, you sort of have a little Trump fatigue. I think people are getting Israel fatigue.
5: I think so. I think you're right.
7: And so, it started with, it took them 2.5 years to clear a place the size of St. Petersburg. And they still killed tens of thousands of people in the process, probably closer to 100,000 people in the process.
8: 72, I just looked it up.
7: So it was very inefficient. What Palestine did to Israel was unconscionable, unforgivable,
5: absolutely.
7: And deserved retaliation.
5: Yes, absolutely.
7: The retaliation didn't have to take 2.5 freaking years. They should have been able to get in and out of there in about 2 months. And so
5: I feel the same way about Epic Fury.
7: Right. So there was Israel fatigue. I understand that there's some Trump fatigue. I get it.
5: I think
7: Trump's like, don't add your fatigue to my fatigue because it's making me look bad.
5: I think that there's some. I think part of the Trump we're over this Epic Fury fatigue comes at the hands of being already Israel fatigue. I think they go hand in hand together.
7: Yes, they're very related.
8: The distinction I've been trying to make, Bubba, with the way that Trump has gone about this, you know, he's threatened to wipe their civilization off the map, And if you look right now, there's between 1,400 and 1,700 civilian casualties. That's terrible. Any loss of life
5: God,
8: is
5: Jay
8: terrible.
5: Sounds good, doesn't he?
8: But,
5: mm-hmm.
8: but 1,700 people Jay, versus 72,000.
5: Jay sounds better than we do.
6: He does. Good job, Macho.
9: Down this Thank peace you. Deal, and Netanyahu's trying to lock in as many gains as he can before the deal's done. But you know what's even worse? The Democrats. 47 saying.
5: No, I don't know if you got it. I mean, Jesse, you're good. Now, why are you opening up this gab? Why?
9: This quote, it's much tougher for me to properly do my job and negotiate when political hacks keep negatively chirping at levels never seen before over and over. And
5: dear Donald Trump, I feel the same. The troll action on me lately has been unbelievable. I mean, Lummi, you know, the closer we get to good things, you know, like our new studios mm-hmm. and a couple new maybe FM situations and just some other things that are transpiring behind the scenes that are all good for us, the more good things that happen to us, and only people in the industry or close to me know what that some of those are. But you notice how the trolls just start getting into there becomes more of them. Like the trolls open up additional screen names and they start arguing with themselves. And it's like they nitpick every little thing. Like it just, I feel like Trump in some way. Like, you know, like there's more
8: Bubba
5: chirping.
8: Trump.
5: Yeah, there's more That's chirping right. and than any.
9: Again, that I should move faster, or move slower, or go to war, or not go to war, just whatever. Just sit back and relax. It'll all work out well in the end. It always does.
5: Now, I don't know if that necessarily, you know, but I understand you. That's the position he's got to take.
9: POTUS says don't be a panicking, and the markets aren't blinking. Another day of all-time highs for the Dow, NASDAQ, and the S&P. The S&P just had its best 2 months run ever. Wall Street Journal said that's a sign of more good times ahead. And once the straits open and oil retreats, it'll all be worth it. But until then, hold on tight.
5: I got to tell you, the market is going crazy. And if he could get this thing done by July 4th, I think we would have an explosion in the economy. Gas, let's say gas goes down to like, you know, $3.25 a gallon or whatever the hell it is, you know, like where people feel what's the price that Americans aren't real mad? Like
8: Low, it'd be 250.
7: I think three is the cutoff where people start getting pissed.
5: Yeah.
7: When it cracks three, people are like
5: 289, 294, stuff yeah. like that. Like if it's 299, we are so happy. I mean, if he could get this thing done and buttoned up by our 250th celebration, not that. But that's kind of a big milestone. Well,
8: you know the problem, Bubba. Well,
6: I think we need to kind of do something. Sorry, Jay. I think we need to do something before the World Cup starts. Because if you think about it, we're on the world stage here. And the World Cup starts in 2 weeks. And if Iran wanted to, they could, you know, they turn up their cells and they cause an event here.
5: Yeah.
6: Which would be catastrophic. And then that would throw us right into a war.
7: Yep, sure would. And you know, the Formula One races, they already canceled two. They're contemplating canceling another two or three because of this extended
5: That's
7: you know,
5: a
7: conflict.
5: Huge financial impact to those cities. I mean, oh my God, F1 brings billions of dollars into a city.
6: But they're saying the World Cup, they're expecting hundreds of thousands of people in each city each day.
7: Yeah, it's like they said, it's like 50 Super Bowls in 30 days
5: Jay,
7: or something like
5: you,
7: that.
5: What were you going to say, Jay, before we go to words?
8: I said, you know what the problem is? Iran knows this. And the negotiation tactics that they employ are, you know, wait it out, drag it out. And so they know there's a midterm coming up. They know there's the 4th of July. They know there's the World Cup. And I think that Lummi's spot on with what he says here. That's the real, that would be catastrophic to the entire trajectory of any peace deal. If they did something like that, it's game on. They're going to do,
5: if they do some type of terroristic bombing of a World Cup event, all bets are off. I'm just telling you.
7: And because
5: right
7: there'll be an international set of casualties, there'll be a coalition to go after them.
6: Exactly.
5: I mean, if Iran wants a KISS concert inside of their country and for it to be flattened with other countries finally jumping on board and helping us because they're, you know, are part of the World Cup or you know, some of their civilians got hurt or bombed, you know, like a 1984, even though Richard Jewell didn't do it, poor guy gets blamed for it, but like the Atlantic Olympics, Richard Jewell alleged bombing that took part, you know, before the Olympics, if that's something like that would happen, Trump would go nuts.
6: Yeah.
5: Absolutely nuts. Before I go to words, Lemmy, got an unbelievable text from Rolo.
6: All right.
5: Wesley Chapel Volkswagen. Yeah. Volkswagen of Wesley Chapel. Just got the official numbers for the month. Set new and used records.
6: Nice.
5: A lot of that has to do with you. Several Bubba Army customers served last month.
6: Good. I just sent him. I sent him an email this morning too. So,
5: yeah,
6: perfect.
5: Yeah, Wesley. What is it? VW of WC.com.
6: Yes,
5: right?
6: It is.
5: VW of WC.com. 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You can go online and get your deal done. 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I mean, I appreciate you, Bubba Army, going out and supporting the Morgan Exteriors and the Steps Towing and the Volkswagen of Wesley Chapels. And I just, we appreciate that so much. Diaco Law.
8: And Diaco Law and Diaco Institute.
5: Yep. And Diaco Institute of Plastic Surgery and then some. Appreciate you guys. And appreciate you too, Rolo. Back after this.
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1: His rhetoric slowly sinks into your skull.
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1: Corrupting the synapses in your brain. Taking control of you. And there's no way to stop it.

0: night. He actually paid me handsomely to say I'm 49. Man, Jay, Dan was showing me some. I'm just going to leave it open-ended, and I think everybody probably knows what I'm talking about, including you and his family. But he was showing me some stuff, some pictures of some of his latest friends. Woof! Whoa! Man!
1: Back to the right standards.
0: Talk about living your best life, my friend. Roland, man, have you seen his collection of pictures, if you will?
1: No, I haven't. Okay. He doesn't share any of that with me, well, but I'm going to go see him this afternoon.
0: Yeah, when you see him this afternoon, say, hey, and blame it on me. Blame it on me. Say, hey, Bubba said for me to ask for the pictures that you showed him today. He's got a little montage, and it is quite impressive, and a little story behind them all.
1: I'm looking forward to hearing and seeing.
0: You will not be disappointed. You'll be proud of your older brother. You absolutely will. This next story, Dan wanted to be here when we broke it down. He was like, this really pisses me off, and this does me too. And Jay, you probably are the closest to having somebody in this kind of age bracket, as I think your daughter is
1: Sage.
0: Sage is approaching like the early part of high school.
1: She's going to be a freshman. She's 14 years old.
0: Yeah. So that's about what these two kids are. This is the age group that we're talking about. And like, I don't know if certain, probably more so boys, because I think vaping is more a boy deal. I don't know. Maybe girls vape too.
2: No, girls are doing it too.
1: It's coming. There was a girl already that was caught when she was like 11.
2: Florida Stanley, $10.
0: Really?
3: Ugh.
0: Mm-hmm. So now, is it weed or tobacco or both?
1: It's both. And, you know, I've taken the tact of just being really open and honest with my kids about, you don't do these things in high school, you're going to really screw your brain up and your body up. And so, but you have to confront it head on, because like I'm saying, it's literally presented itself. She's 14, I think 3 years ago in fifth or sixth grade.
0: And it's a conversation that like our parents didn't have to have to us because it didn't exist. You know,
1: they just said don't smoke.
0: Well, we had cigarettes and like, you know, we didn't smoke cigarettes, even though maybe our parents did, but we didn't.
1: Well, my dad got me not to we were sitting by the pool when I was probably seven. And I looked at him smoking a cigarette, and he looked so cool to me, like the Marlboro Man. And I'm like, can I have that? And he's like, sure, take a really, really deep inhalation. Mm-hmm. And so I did, and I got sick, and I never wanted to touch a cigarette again for 15 years.
0: Same thing with my sister. I can remember, like, there was a place called the Bluebell Denim Factory in Warsaw, Indiana, and they sold blue jeans. And literally above the store was this little factory that made the blue, like the denim factory. And they had like 20 women with sewing machines, and they were up there. It was probably, you know, like somewhat human trafficking labor. I don't know.
1: They're all 14-year-old kids.
0: I don't know that. I don't know. But they would make the blue jeans up in the manufacturing part up in the upstairs. And then downstairs, they had like a little, you know, brick and mortar showroom. Well, my mom would go buy all of our blue jeans there because it would be like, not mine, because I had to go to Sears. I got to Huskies. Were you a Husky guy?
2: Yeah, Husky and Wrangler.
0: Yeah, Husky for me. But I think she was buying Tara maybe a set of blue jeans, maybe my dad, maybe her. Well, my mom smoked at the time. She smoked Doral menthol. Ooh. This is like circa 70. This is like 74, 75. Tara's 5 at this point, and I'm like 9, 10. And my mom, it was not uncommon back in 75 for your mom to go into the store, leave you in the car with the windows down, and you know, you weren't going to get kidnapped in Warsaw, Indiana. You weren't going to get sexually molested, and you didn't have to worry about nothing. Your kids were going to be there. You could go into the store 10, 15 minutes, do your thing. And so my mom left her cigarette in the ashtray burning.
1: Lit, burning.
0: Lit. Yeah, hell yeah. Lit and burning. And so I look at it and I go, hey, Tara, why don't you try that? She's like, no, mommy will be mad. I go, no, mom won't be mad. You need to try that because that's what cool people do. And I wasn't going to try it. You know, I wanted her to be the guinea pig. So she goes, well, how do I do it? And I said, well, you pick it up and you suck in real hard. And so she's 5. Just 2 years removed from Jay doing it at 7. So she takes my mom's Doral menthol, which is about halfway down, and she takes a big old hoard off of it. And she starts just, she ended up throwing up. Ooh. She ended up throwing up in our, we were in my mom's van, and she ended up throwing up. And then, so then I didn't know what to do. So I threw the cigarette out the window, but I threw it out my mom's side of the window. So my mom comes rolling up and she sees the lit cigarette on the ground, and she sees Tara back there coughing and having thrown up. And she goes, "What happened here?" I go, Tara grabbed your cigarette and took a big suck off of it. And Tara goes, "Nah, mommy, but Bubba made me do it. He made." Well, we both got our asses whipped. My mom took us home and whipped both of our asses. So that's my kid cigarette story. But this story here, killing a white kid over a vape pen, is clearly due to income inequality and slavery, and has nothing to do with having a dad. Well, I don't know. I don't know, Lummi, if I necessarily agree with
1: that. Is that the
0: title? That's what the title is. Yeah. I don't even know that I would have read the title had I read it pre-read it. I'm sorry. I don't necessarily agree with this title. But the action is disgusting. An African-American kid stabbed a white kid, to death over what the African-American kid thought the white had. In his mind, he thought the white kid stole his vape pen, and so he stabbed him. Was it 21 times?
2: I think
3: a high school student stabbed his classmate to death.
0: It was what?
2: Oh, over $21.
0: So it was a $21 vape pen.
2: No, he took the scissors to the neck.
1: Look at the first shot.
0: So is this the white
1: victim?
0: Kid? This is the white kid
2: that died.
0: Okay.
1: Look at the first shot.
3: A high school
0: student. Now, these are scissors to the neck.
3: Student stabbed his.
0: Oh my God. That's not. Listen, ladies and gentlemen, that's not a punch. You can see the kid right here. He has scissors in his right hand, and he comes up and gets the kid right in the jugular vein as if it was a violent punch, but realize that they're scissors. Watch this.
3: A high school student stabbed his class.
0: Oh my God. That probably kills you right there.
3: Mate to death, all because of $21. This is 18-year-old Andre.
0: Lummi, I think he only did it one time.
2: One time in the neck.
0: Look.
3: A high school student.
0: And watch the kid drop like a sack of potatoes.
3: Stabbed his classmate to death, all because of $21. This
1: is
3: 18.
1: Right in the jugular vein.
0: Jay, I don't think that's survivable even if you get medical attention.
1: No.
0: I think that.
1: You bleed out immediately.
0: Like in a minute.
3: 16-year-old Andre Matthews, and this is 16-year-old Andrew Miesmer. And this happened at Sterling High School in Baytown, Texas. This all started over a $21 vape pen that Matthews was missing and believed Miesmer took. Court records show that the two were...
0: This is lack of parenting.
1: This guy should go to jail forever, throw the key lock away forever. You do that, there's no rehabilitation from that type of malicious violence. And that guy is a monster.
2: So that title, Bubba, the guy was being sarcastic.
0: Oh.
2: Because he was saying that everyone blames that for it.
0: I'm just saying, this probably, I don't know if it's doing anything to slavery, but I think it might have everything to do with maybe lack of parenting, and maybe there is not a father-like figure in the home. I don't know, but even if there is, this is directly a lack of parenting. You've not been taught or been held accountable for any of your naughty, if you will, actions or heathenistic, barbaric, savage actions. This is an alert. You just don't one day decide, I'm going to pick up scissors and stab somebody to death if you've not graduated to that level of violence, meaning like you've beat up kids, you've been probably somewhat of a violent, uncontrollable kid. And so when you feel somebody has stolen your $21 vape pen, rather than to confront him, maybe even get into a little bit of a fist fight, if indeed you know he took it, your first cause of action is to instantaneously kill him by hitting him in the neck with a pair of scissors and cutting his jugular vein. That's not something that you just acquire. That rage is not something you acquire overnight. This is a progression of lack of parenting all day.
1: This is a step past what we saw yesterday in the wrestling mat.
0: Yes.
1: Because we looked at that and we were mortified, where the guy fell to his face, you know, with a concussion and probably a closed head injury. And this guy took it a step further with a pair of scissors. And I mean, the depravity of this, and the lack of parenting, and the lack of concerns for the actions, the results of your actions. It's unbelievable. I can't believe that in today's society, let's assume for a second it's true. The guy stole a $21 vape. The reaction is 100% inappropriate for anything. If someone does that, what should justify that? That's not justifiable reaction.
0: Anything less than somebody killing your loved one in front of you, this action is not appropriate at all. Am I right, Jay? Like, Jay, if you're talking about
1: like heat of passion in like Texas or something, if you see someone killing your baby, you're allowed to kill him.
0: Right, and you take a pair of scissors and get him in the neck. Well, it's because that bad guy was doing something very, very bad. Very bad. And people would
1: justifiable homicide.
0: Exactly. But, and let me, it later was reported that they didn't, I don't think the white kid had it.
2: No. And I guess he found out his story also is that he owed him money too. He owed him $21.
0: Okay. All right. He owed him $21.
2: Well, yeah, he thought he stole the vape pen, couldn't find the vape pen, but, you know, still owed him $21. So,
3: from class to use the restroom, but then began fighting outside. Matthews searched Meismer's pockets, looking for the vape. And when he didn't find it, he found a pair of scissors instead, which he placed in his waistband. Two then entered a science lab. And that's when Matthews held Meismer in a chokehold and stabbed him multiple times, including in the face and eye, all over a vape pen.
0: I know, hold on, let me. So the footage that we saw of him dropping the guy, that doesn't go align with what they're saying here, where they went back to the room, he got him in a chokehold and stabbed him to death. I don't know quite understand.
2: Right? I think the video was added in there.
0: You think that might be B-roll footage of some other buddy? Somebody else?
2: Yeah.
0: All right, so this is what really happened right here, Jay. Listen.
3: His waistband. Two then entered a science lab, and that's when Matthews held Meismer in a chokehold and stabbed him multiple times.
0: All right, so that's...
1: School's got a problem there.
0: Well,
1: the fight starts outside, makes its way inside. He's allowed to access a sharp item, and then he kills him in school. I mean, that's a big problem for that school.
0: And was there a teacher present inside of the science lab?
2: No, they went to an empty...
1: If not, there should be.
2: They entered an empty science lab.
3: Including in the face and eye, all over a vape pen. Meismer was flown.
0: So it looks like, Lemmy, that this might have been clickbait. This right here might have been clickbait,
2: yes,
0: right?
2: Yeah.
3: Stabbed his classmate to death.
0: Because that looks to be an African American kid that's getting hit.
2: Yeah.
0: Right here.
2: So they just clicked it
0: so
2: on.
0: So they clicked this on to really. That's bull crap. Because not that it is any worse, like how to die and kill somebody is any worse than the other way, but this is way different than how it went down, meaning like he did not come up from behind and
3: stab him
0: in the jugular, drop him. Mm-mm. He instead took the kid into a science lab, held him in a rear naked chokehold, and then stabbed him to death that way. Now that's, you know, again, neither one of them's good. But don't clickbait me with something that didn't happen on something this serious.
3: Hughes held Meismer in a chokehold and stabbed him multiple times, including in the face and eye, all over a vape pen. Meismer was flown to the hospital.

0: values and some discipline and right from wrong, and not been raised by its grandmother. A lot of times in the younger generation, people that are having children in their 20s or maybe their teens, white and black and Hispanic, you know, a lot of times they are not the parents. They check out and go do their thing, and grandma and grandpa end up raising the kid. And grandma and grandpa cannot stay up on a young kid's movement like younger parents can. And you can, listen, you can bamboozle your grandma and grandpa all day, more so than you can younger parents that, you know, are more aggressively involved in what you potentially might be doing.
1: And here's his school record that over the years.
0: What, the African-American kid?
1: Yes.
0: All right, this is his school record.
1: Two recorded assaults of school employees, verbal abuse towards school staff, bringing a knife to school on two separate occasions, repeated failures to follow school rules, fighting incidents, sexual misconduct allegations, and two incidents of insubordination.
0: Jay, if you're who you are, and I know that municipalities have some limitations, but could you fight to argue that the school system created this monster, and this kid had no business after, I don't know, half of what we just mentioned of even being a student and being allowed to attend this particular institution? Could you pierce that municipal insulation and maybe get to the root of that legally?
2: You probably couldn't pierce it, but the case is so sensational that sometimes in certain states they'll go above and beyond the sovereign immunity. What you're talking about is the cap on damages.
0: Yeah.
2: And in Florida, there's a cap of $200,000. It goes up to three, I think, in October. It's been changed for the first time since I've been a lawyer. And it essentially says you can't sue the king and there's a cap on damages. And so would there be a cap here? I think the case is so bad that you could make a few allegations. First is this kid had so many prior events and incidents that you were on notice.
0: Including sexual and attacking teachers.
1: And bring
2: right. Shouldn't
1: knife.
2: Be on campus.
0: Yeah. And bring in a knife. Like, that's just three of 12.
2: And those are all things that, you know, if they had, you know, enforced a policy about weapons, the kid should never be on campus. If they enforced a policy about sexual inappropriate conduct, he should never be on campus again. So if those rules had been enforced, he's never there. He doesn't kill the kid. But even if there hadn't been a ton of events beforehand, if you just look at what happened that day, the fight allegedly started outside. The guy allegedly went through his backpack and tried to find the vape, couldn't find the vape. It then continued into a school building. He uses a school item to kill someone and gets 21 licks off before anyone stops him. Where's your gym teacher? Where's the guy? Where's the science teacher? Where's the administrator, the student resource officer? Where's somebody that protects my son?
0: Well, I think I agree with you there, but I think you get him on. This guy's have 13 priors, yeah. You know,
2: 100%.
0: Like 13. I think you can pierce that, Jay, like you said, and maybe get a judge to, does that, who determines whether you can pierce it or not, Jay, as a judge? Like, do you put your case in front of a judge and then he goes, yes, I'm going to allow it to continue with damages?
2: In Florida, it's, you go to the legislature, you'd go to the Republican legislature and try to get what's called the claims bill to go above and beyond. But first you got to go win a trial, get a verdict, get a judgment, and then go do that. I've never seen it happen to anyone in a private claim in my career. In some states, you know, think of George Floyd. Those police officers, they had sovereign immunity, that police department. Yet Benjamin Crump comes in with this terrible case, and they're able, terrible meaning politically terrible for the police department. They settled it for millions of dollars.
0: $27 million.
2: So if you, those kind of cases that have that kind of negative PR to them, sometimes there's an incentive for the government entity to use their insurance policy, because above the cap, they all have insurance.
0: Oof. Just another continuation of the horrible generation of parents and kids that are out there in today's world.
1: Kind of like that teen takeover in Clearwater Beach.
0: Oh, my God. Yeah. Well, that and the teen takeover in Chicago.
1: Yeah.
0: And the teen takeover in Clearwater Beach. Now, locally here, the Clearwater people, the Clearwater Beach, you know, vendors and stakeholders of various brick and mortar businesses are saying that these teen takeovers have, you know, cost them thousands and thousand dollars, you know, because it's

0: it's summertime now, and there are actually, I actually have family that's down here visiting. And so a lot of people from up north are down here visiting and taking their summer break. Their kids just got out of school. They're taking them to Disneyland and various attractions and what have you. And you know, there was a Clearwater Teen Takeover a couple, I think maybe last night.
1: No, it was,
0: was it the weekend?
1: Sunday, yeah, it was the weekend.
0: And, you know, the vendors and the stakeholders of businesses within that area are like, these teen takeovers cost us thousands and thousands of dollars a day, because nobody's going to go to that t-shirt shop. Nobody's going to go to that, you know, to that restaurant. Nobody's going to go to that section of the beach. And when you have these hostile teen takeovers, and
2: you know, I hate that phrase, Bubba, and I know you're just repeating what they've called it, teen takeover, because when we've all looked at these things for the last, since COVID, there's a lot of 19-year-olds and 20-year-olds, and those are, we call those adults. 18 years old is an adult. 19 years old is an adult. And so when you looked at that one that was in Tampa, there was a lot of really giant kids that were my size. They weren't like a bunch of 12-year-olds. There are some there, but let's not give the adults the hall pass of saying, oh, I'm just a teen whose parents aren't taking care of me. If my 19-year-old son did that, there'd be an ass-kicking coming on.
0: And you know,
2: there's
0: what?
2: No way
0: and
2: you that would, he's going to go do that. There's no way. First of all, he's a young man who has respect for himself and for his community. We'd never do
0: you
2: it.
0: You pull him out of Florida State. You're like, your days of being in college are over, my friend. Go get a job in the real world, because I'm done with you. Not necessarily, I'm done with you.
2: Car's mine. You come out. Yep. It's like one of those things, you know, he's got... And I'm not trying to like sell him out. It's like everyone should expect this from me, but we have expectations, and he has his own expectations, and he doesn't want to disappoint, and he wants to be a good person. And so we just had his 19th birthday yesterday, and this young man would never be at a teen takeover. He's a young man.
0: Well, because he's been raised right.
1: NorCal Mark, $100.
0: NorCal, hold on, that's a horn gimmick. Thank you, and happy birthday to Trey yesterday and his Uncle Danny today. But here's the deal. Trey, over the years of raising him upright, like he's a monkey.
1: That's right, he's rearing your kid up.
0: He walked dragging his knuckles, and then we raised him to stand upright. But in raising him correctly, there has been consequences when he made drastic mistakes and misbehaved. There's been privileges taken away. There's been iPhones taken away. There's been, you know, and listen, by all accounts, man, the kid is a great kid. But
2: it's been years since I've had to do that,
0: But as we all have, I mean, I got my ass whipped and I got things taken away from me too. Every kid's going to have a handful of those experiences in their life. Now, do their parents look the other way and coddle them and don't hold them responsible? Or do they get their ass whipped and put in time out or taken a privilege taken away? And if you've raised your kid up right, by the time he gets to be 19 and he's on his own, he is a well-mannered young man or woman that knows right from wrong. And listen, when we were 19 and 20, we all sneaked beers. We all tried to get a little bit high. We all experimented with this and that. But we did so in a smart and calculated way. We weren't out drinking and driving and getting drunk and killing people. We weren't out on Clearwater Beach with 200 other people, you know, fighting and having the cops. Listen, we were afraid of the cops. We did not want to engage the cops. We wanted to hide from the cops.
2: Yeah, and we were afraid of our parents.
0: Yeah, we were like, and how many times did we all hear, if you get in trouble at school or you get in trouble with the police, that's only a fraction of what type of trouble you're going to be on at home.
1: That's right.
0: I was like, I was more afraid of my dad than I was the Warsaw Police Department. Because if the Warsaw Police Department brought my ass back to 1915 Rosemont, I was clear up until I was like 16, 17, going to get my ass whipped and whipped good.
2: I think your point's proven, and it is like a matter of parenting. And I say to all of my friends who are having kids is, you know, as a dad, years 0 to 3 are really less relevant for you than years 15 through 18.
0: Yeah.
2: Those years are so important when you're... kids of freshmen. So, you know, I've been doing it since my kids were in middle school. You have to talk openly about all the things they're going to be confronted with,
0: including uncomfortable stuff that we've not ever, you know, our parents didn't have to really talk to us about that.
2: Nope. But it's now a different relationship that I have.
0: We, you know, now those kids, the kids can access porn. They can get a vape pen. They can get high. And that's stuff that we could never do. I'm kind of glad, Lummy, that we couldn't do that. I might have turned out a little different.
1: I would never left my bedroom.
0: I would have stayed. Yeah. I would have hit my vape pen and jerked off all day to porn.
1: That's right.
0: I would have never been nothing in life. Thank God.
3: And starting fights and stuff like that, it's just not okay.
4: Chaos on Clearwater Beach. Teens up.
0: This is just disgusting.
1: Yeah.
0: And Grady said it right. You know, this is what they should do. I don't know if Chad Cronister or Clearwater Beach or...
1: Clearwater. I mean, got to get the Scientology involved.
0: True. But I don't know if they're going to do what Grady Judd does. And if that, you know, for every teen that we arrest, we're going to go and roll back and maybe potentially see if we can charge the parents.
4: Out of control and one person shot. Tonight, an update on the search for the shooter.
0: I'm not going to say what the common denominator is, but your picture tells a thousand words. You figure it out yourself.
4: As we get a better idea of how this takeover came together. Good evening. I'm Stacey Scheibel. Thank you for joining us. Well, a peaceful summer night turned into chaos as hundreds of teens participate.
0: And Jay, if you're like a family, you know, from Ohio that's visiting Clearwater Beach and you're staying at the Hilton or the Sand Pearl, you're not going to go down there and go to any of these businesses when you see this mob of humanity that is very unpredictable and very violent. You're just not. You're going to stay in your hotel room or eat in the hotel restaurant. You're just
2: I'm canceling it, and I'm leaving and departing, and they're giving me a refund.
0: True.
2: I'm out.
0: You're right. You know, our 6-day just turned into a 1-day. We're out.
2: See ya.
4: In a teen takeover on Clearwater Beach.
0: And think about how many tens of thousands of dollars of hotel reservations and restaurant reservations and T-shirt shops and, you know, smoothie shops and just anything. Nobody's going to go down to that area. Nobody. Nobody
2: wants any part of it. Imagine when your son was a kid. A little kid, and if you were on the beach there and you were having a big weekend at the Sand Pearl and you're out there walking around the downtown or walking around the beaches and this happened, would you be scared for yourself?
0: Yeah, I wouldn't take my kid to it. No way.
2: No, I'm saying, but if this has happened, I mean, there's people that are out there doing their thing on Clearwater Beach, and then this happens.
0: Yeah, yeah.
2: And those people are right in the middle of it. It's got to be very frightening.
0: They're probably doing what you just did. They're at the front desk saying, we're done. We're out of here. This is not what we signed up for.
4: One young man was shot and taken to the hospital. News Channel 8's Emmy Darquia joins us. She is in Clearwater Beach tonight with more that we've learned. Emmy, what's the latest?
5: Stacy, local businesses say that they've lost thousands of dollars due to the teen takeover.
0: And let me, I'll tell you right now, out of all the police agencies in this area, Clearwater sucks.
1: Yeah.
0: The worst.
1: Good luck.
0: They are so bought and paid for by the Scientologists. And, you know, Pinellas County Sheriff's Department kicks ass. St. Pete City kicks ass. Hillsborough County, Tampa kicks ass. Polk County kicks ass. Chris Nocco and Pasco kicks ass. The Nienheiser guy and Hernando kicks ass. There's so many great sheriffs and local law enforcement, heads of local law enforcement. And Clearwater, the city of Clearwater, is the worst. They're bought and paid for by the Scientologies. They are corrupt. They hide things. They're hiding the Hogan autopsy. They're a bunch of dicks. And I doubt that they handle this with the precision that a Cronister or the Tampa PD or Grady or Bob Gutierrez, I bet you this continues to be a thing. You don't see this stuff happening in Polk County.
1: Not at all.
0: You don't see this stuff happening on Cronister's tab. You don't see this happening, I don't know who the new head of
2: Nocco.
0: Tampa.
2: Didn't see that in Nocco.
0: You don't see Chris Nocco. You don't see this in Pasco County or Newport Richey. You see this in Clearwater because your agencies are a bunch of corrupt bastards, and your chief's a dick, and he's bought and paid for by the Scientologists.
5: Residents and visitors agree that the parents need to be held accountable as well as the children.
6: We did about 10,000 less in sales what we normally do.
0: And that really hurts a local guy. I mean, that kills a local guy. $10,000.
6: And that's my family. They're out here affecting my family. So it goes further.
0: This guy owns, what's he own?
1: Hog Island Bar and Grill.
0: Hog Island Bar and Grill. $10,000 to a local bar and grill is everything.
6: So it goes further than that. That perception could spill over to, are you going to vacation in Clearwater or are you going to go to the islands?
5: After Sunday night's teen takeover, restaurants like Hog Daddy's and The Boxer reported a steep decrease in sales.
7: We are right across the street from the hotels, and people are on vacation just enjoying their lives on vacation, and shutting down on a Sunday night is something that greatly impacted us.
5: Allison Brown said she got a call after 5 p.m. on Sunday from her employees who heard shots being fired outside her Coronado Drive restaurant, The Boxer. As she ran over from Mandalay Drive, she saw
7: the whole beach was packed with teenagers.
5: Eyewitness video shows dozens of
0: teenagers. Look at this. I mean, this looks like a bunch of animals. A bunch of animals.
5: Running in the middle of the street. According to law enforcement, a 17-year-old was shot and taken to Orlando Health Bayfront Hospital with non-life-threatening injuries. He's expected to be okay, but according to recent details from the police, no suspect has been arrested at this time.
1: I sent you a video of the shooting, which I'm kind of surprised that they haven't caught it, even though they have surveillance of it.
0: So they actually have surveillance of it, and they haven't caught the scumbag that did it?
1: No, because I looked it up to see if they caught him yet, and they haven't.
0: All right, hold on here. Let me do this before we go into words.
1: I really feel...
0: I mean, again, this wouldn't be happening anywhere else in this area except Clearwater, who are bought and paid for by the Scientologists and are soft and corrupt.
1: Every hotel
0: in Clearwater... Listen, you're not going to hear me talk bad about any other agency except Clearwater.
1: Every hotel in Clearwater has cameras all over the place. So for them not to be able to get this guy is...
0: There is no sound.
1: No.
0: All right, so...
1: You're watching people that are right there.
0: Okay, so there's a guy right here.
1: That's the guy that shoots.
0: And he shoots.
1: Yep. So...
0: And here's the deal. Let's just back it up. What did any of these people do? Like, were they kind of looking like... Well, it looks like they're kind of aggressively skipping to the guy a little bit.
1: Yeah.
0: Like, and they're talking some smack. He goes and reaches for his gun. They start running.
1: And then he shoots.
2: How old are those kids? Look at that. Let's look 14. At every one of those kids. Every one of those kids is 5'10 to 6'2. It's a massive. It looks like, you know, an athletic team.
1: Did you see that?
2: I mean,
1: did
2: it's
1: you
2: like,
1: see the
2: if
1: tourist?
2: You look at it, it's literally, it's a bunch of, like, physically fit young men. There's not a, I mean, teen takeover is the worst description of that.
1: That kid looks like 16.
0: I think this kid's kind of small, little Dan, the shooter. And let me, hold on, if you look at the tourists now. In the golf cart.
2: Intersection?
0: So look at this guy. The dad's got a golf cart with his family in there, and he now immediately jumps in the golf cart.
1: Watch grandma. Right in. They show her. She's trying to catch up.
0: Yeah, grandma's trying to get on and say, hey, hey!
1: They left her.
0: And I mean, those people were right in the path of where he shot.
1: Yeah.
2: Scary.
0: Bunch of.
2: A really scary, man. That's the depravity of society right there.
0: And then I think there were a couple in Chicago as well, more deadly. Oh. And then the Chicago mayor, who's an absolute joke, probably him and the Philip. Well, I don't know, man. Mundami is pretty much a horse's ass, too, is he not?
1: Yes.
0: Between Brandon Johnson, the mayor of Philadelphia, the mayor of Los Angeles, and the mayor of Chicago. It's just, oh, my God. And there's a common denominator there.
1: Hmm.
0: There is. I'm going to do the teen takeover in Chicago, and then the mayor, Brandon Johnson, is completely oblivious as to what's happening in his city.
8: In the Love Sponge monarchy, thou shalt not challenge King Bubba's authority ever.
9: He's not on drugs. He's just weird.
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4: 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Bathroom remodels are the best at. Man, everybody could probably in some way, shape, or form use a bathroom remodel after about 10 years. It doesn't matter, man. You gotta the grout and everything, just, you know, with wear and tear and the pounding of showers and what have you. But I got to tell you, man, I'm so appreciative of Opie, his son, who I think is kind of working to take over the business eventually as Kurt maybe takes a step back and wants to be more involved in racing. And God, his, and by the way, Jay, does he have any of his race stuff over at your place, or no? Or do you actually have stuff over at his place?
5: My garage is attached to his up there, and during this construction process of the enclave, I've kept my cars up there. But his stuff has migrated into my garage because he has at least three full working chassis and usually about five or six engine blocks around. There's wings all over the place, tires. I mean, it's a full race shop.
4: Oh, I know.
5: It's pretty incredible.
4: He's an incredible person. He's Bubba Army, has been for a long time, knows Gene Lasker, obviously related to Jay.
5: Grew up with Gene.
4: Yeah.
5: You know, and I always say this to him overtly. I said, you know, you're a get or done. And I mean that in the best way possible as a compliment. Kirk's one of those people that if he's confronted with something, he'll figure out a way to get it done.
4: Well,
5: he's a get or done.
4: He figured out how to way to turn, you know, just himself and a helper into a multi-million dollar corporation. And it is unbelievable. It's where you need to get
5: Hurricane Andrew.
4: Yeah. That's where he started. He drove down to Homestead with like a couple of a skid steer and like a backhoe and started debris cleaning. And that has now turned into this, and it's huge. MorganExteriorsINC.com. It's very user-friendly as far as going through the website and getting your quote. And make sure you tell them Bubba Army. I think Bubba Army gets a discount. So MorganExteriorsINC.com. Here's the mayor of Chicago. He's completely oblivious as to what's happening.
6: He's a joke.
4: Listen, when Lori Lightfoot was the mayor, and we were making fun of her, we actually had a caller that called us up. He lives in Chicago. He's like, Bubba, I know you don't like female Beetlejuice, Lori Lightfoot, and you're critical of her, which I agree. But this new dude that's taken over, this Brandon Johnson character, he is the worst. And I'm like, sir, there's nothing that can be worse than Lori Lightfoot. That guy couldn't have spoke more truer words than what he did.
6: That's
4: and
6: right.
4: He knew.
7: That's not appropriate. We're not talking about mob actions. I didn't say that. Hold on a second, okay? Respectfully, these large gatherings, just hold on a second, y'all. I promise you, we have time to talk. It's important that we speak of these dynamics in an appropriate way. This is not to obfuscate what is actually taking
4: place. By the way, this isn't the way Grady Judd's going to handle a teen takeover.
7: In place.
8: This was the scene near Roosevelt and Canal Sunday night. Groups looted.
4: And there's a common denominator that just screams if you look at this sort of thing.
9: Convenience store. These kids look younger, right?
8: More than three dozen teenagers were arrested along with a 12-year-old and at least one 20-year-old. Store owners say it was the second such incident in that area in just the past few weeks. And today, Mayor Johnson commended Chicago police for the way they handled it.
7: To the best of their ability, I believe that they attempted to engage with our young people, with community partners, giving as much warning as they possibly could. And, you know, unfortunately, arrests, you know, were made.
9: I sent you Pasco County just stopped one last night.
4: All right, here we go. This is the Chicago deal.
9: Oh, yeah.
0: Video from the evening of Memorial Day shows large crowds of teens taking over 57th Street Beach and streets in Hyde Park. Police said there were several hundred. The rowdy crowd.
4: There's a common denominator.
0: Is seen fighting, dancing on top of squad cars, and throwing objects at officers as police tried to clear the area. Chicago police say 53 people were arrested and 9 weapons, including
4: guns, knives, tasers, and bear spray.
0: Guns, knives.
4: And by the way, me and Lummy can tell you that bear spray ain't no joke.
9: No joke.
4: Oh my God, it took 10 of us out.
0: Tasers and bear mace were recovered. About half of those charged were minors for things like weapons charges, reckless conduct, and failing to disperse. Police are also still searching for the gunman who shot and injured an 18-year-old and 2 19-year-olds just hours after the crowd moved into Hyde Park.
4: Later. Yeah, you're right, Jay. I mean, like, this is also a young adult deal. As much as it's a teen takeover, these hoodlums, these thugs, if you will, these 18 and 19 year old thugs, just finding an opportunity, an easy way to be part of some thuggish type behavior, and they now want to join these teen takeovers. This is
9: how Naco did
4: this. Hold on, this is in Wesley Chapel.
9: Yeah, this is over at the Grove.
4: What?
9: Yeah,
4: at the Container gimmick.
9: Yeah,
4: for real.
9: Yeah.
6: Orion Arbogast is live.
4: How did Chris Naco take care of it?
9: Well,
4: let's see.
9: It didn't happen.
4: I'm pulling for Chris Naco. He's a good dude.
5: Me too.
4: He's usually pretty heavy-handed. He doesn't put up with any crap.
9: He's a big boy.
4: Former offensive tackle for the University of Maryland. Did you know that?
9: Delaware, right?
4: Delaware.
9: Yeah.
4: Big boy. Big guy. Good dude.
5: This kid's went to Jesuit with Trey.
4: Good dude.
6: Nice. County where a planned teen takeover was stopped before it even started.
4: Yeah. That's Chris Naco and my boys.
6: He joins us now live from the Grove at Wesley Chapel. And Ryan, it sounds like it's so thorough out there, they even asked you to get out of there.
9: There you go.
4: Hold on, Chris Naco is so stiff. He says, Channel 8, you got to leave too, buddy.
10: Josh, absolutely. The message from the Pasco County Sheriff's Office is loud and clear. They will not tolerate these types of teen takeovers in their
4: community. And that's exactly how you stop it.
10: Deputies on scene just told us they saw the flyers circulating on social media that something would pop off here about 10 o'clock, and they showed up in force. They told us there's about 30 to 40 deputy patrol.
4: Hell yeah.
10: Patrol cars here in this area. If you take a look over my shoulder, you'll see exactly what we're talking about. This is along by Crate, which is that outdoor shopping mall kind of plaza with some of those bars and restaurants. There's a heavy deputy presence right at the entrance there. We've also seen a number of teens show up to this location, immediately being questioned by police and then being turned away. And if you take a look past the retention pond, you'll see exactly how large this law enforcement presence is. They are blocking off all of these areas. The deputies on scene told us they do not want this area to turn into another Clearwater, another Tampa. They want to ensure that anybody that's coming out to this area is being safe, and they're going to continue to monitor those social media platforms. We have not seen any activity here. We'll make sure to keep you in the loop. But right now, everything seems quiet.
9: They had two helicopters flying all last night about 9:30, 9 o'clock.
4: That's how you stop this stuff right in the bud. Great job, Chris Naco. They intercepted, all the messages of where these little bastards were going to be. They showed up 2 hours before, 40 deep with two helicopters, and nothing happened.
9: Nope.
4: That's how you do it. Jay, I appreciate you, my friend, and man, you sound good. You really do.
5: Thank you for letting me do it. I really like doing it from here, and I am going to come see you guys because I don't want to not see you.
4: Of course.
5: But this has been great.
4: Of course, my friend. Jay, we'll see you, my friend.
5: See you guys.
4: Lummy, I'll tape a couple. Oh, by the way, breaking it down with Bubba in about, 30 minutes?
9: Yeah, about that.
4: About 30 minutes. A new video, me breaking this super hot chick down who got arrested for underage drinking. That'll be in about 30 minutes. We'll see you tomorrow, man. Appreciate you.
11: Thanks for letting me finish.
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0: This guy's got a real chance to be the next governor of California. Wait till you hear how woke this bitch is. And he's talking to this A.B. Is it A.B. Hernandez?
2: Yes.
0: A.B. Hernandez, who is a man, has the chromosomes of a man.
2: Does A.B. stand for a boy?
0: Probably.
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0: sorry for the delay. Just trying to get us signed on to PayPal. Got logged out somehow, but now I'm on.
1: Right.
0: Let's start the show out with today is Dan's birthday. I'm not going to mention how old he is. Dan's 49, ladies and gentlemen. I mean, today is his birthday, and it's a very monumental birthday, but he is probably the coolest dude for his age, as he's been sharing a couple of things, pictures with me from various friends that he's recently met. We'll keep it very loosely knit like that, so we can't be in trouble. And, oh my God, oh my Lord Almighty.
1: Good friends?
0: Great friends. Great friends. Happy birthday, Dr. Dan Diaco.
2: Thank you.
1: Happy birthday.
0: Dr. Dan Diaco, love me.
1: Hero to be.
0: Well, where did that falsetto come from? My God. Anyway, Dan, happy birthday to you.
2: Thank you.
0: And a listener sent you a present and then sent a little something for me, too.
1: Oh, nice.
2: Yes, thank you, Jeff. He sent me a jersey.
0: Oh, and then he sent me this little note.
2: Derrick Henry, Alabama jersey.
1: Nice.
0: Oh, nice. Signed. And then is this from Jeff, our friend Jeff?
2: Yes.
0: Jeff from Oviedo. Yes, I know Jeff. I'll get to that during the hot mic. Thank you, Jeff. Appreciate. And happy birthday to Dr. Dan. So today, let me very, very exciting day. We have two new things I'd like to talk about. One is that the new Break It Down Bubba series that I didn't really know that we had an equation, or so to speak, but we do every Tuesday. The great Gary Cantrell releases a brand new Break It Down Bubba, and it's where I take body cam footage of hot chicks getting arrested and break it down.
1: That's right.
0: And Dan, you should see. Now is CI.
2: I love watching hot girls get arrested. That's one of my favorites. It really
0: it's one
2: is.
0: Of my guilty pleasures. So I've now made a segment where I, kind of watch it and editorialize how hot they are. And if I was a cop, I'd have in the back of the squad car and I'd be blasting them in the whole nine yards. And
2: you'd be a better cop like 30 years ago.
0: Oh, I couldn't be a cop by today's standards. But let me ask you a question by reference to where your guys' New Jersey, oceanfront, your summer home.
2: The beach house.
0: Yeah, the beach house. Well, it's actually the ocean house. You're on the beach, I guess, but it's now
2: it's Atlantic.
0: Is it close to Sea Isle City?
2: Yeah, Sea Isle's not far at all. I can ride my bike there. Isle, Strathmore, it's 5 miles, six miles.
0: Wait till you see this chick. Now, she got arrested she got ticketed for being 20 at a 21 and up establishment.
2: That's where it starts?
0: Yeah. And I'm trying to just find some pictures of her. And I mean, like, just look, I mean, apps, dark features, brunette hair. I'm trying. Oh, yeah. Look at this. Look at this outfit, Dan. Hold on. Let me just play a portion of it. This is what we're releasing today. This is the new Break It Down Bubba, the Gary Cantrell. Does it get released at noon or 1? What time does it get released?
1: No, usually right after they got 10:30.
0: Okay, so right after the show.
3: Yeah. I'm not outside being messy. It's just, you need to understand my frustration with this. When I'm not bothering anybody, and I'm here to have fun with my friends.
4: Okay, here's the thing.
3: It's fine.
4: Let me
3: I know what you're going to say.
4: What am I going to say?
3: I'm under 20.
4: No. Here's the thing. As you can tell, that this establishment relies on summer crowds. If you were to get in the bar and everyone else who's not 21, 2 weeks later or not, got into this bar.
3: But you can understand my frustration.
0: Can you understand how hot she is? Dan, do you second the hotness?
2: Yeah, she's cute.
0: Yeah.
4: And the ABC.
0: Today, and she's just cute.
2: Yeah,
0: to me, she's full blown 10.
4: Alcohol Beverage Control decided to do.
3: That is completely fair. But you can understand, I've never
0: had you. You know all that. You're good. You got a 4.0. Your dad's in the Navy. He's going to get mad. You're going to lose your scholarship. Shut up. Take the ticket. You could be going to jail right now, sweetie.
3: I don't know how you guys
0: That's what he needs to say. Cops so is that, need to be a
2: so is that
0: more,
2: what
0: right?
2: it is? It's just like a little civil citation?
0: Yeah. But she starts like just being a kind of a, just kind of like, you don't understand. And my dad's in the Navy, and I have four.
2: She's per, won't per, take no for an answer.
0: She will. As you very well know, attractive women, for the most part of their life, have very attractive women like her. For the most part of their lives have been glad-handed through life and kind of fast-tracked, and they don't have to accept no like the normal chicks do. If you're hot, if you're a hot chick, life kind of gives you a pass. Would you not agree a little bit?
2: In a lot of respects, yes.
0: In a lot of different respects. You can use your cuteness and your flirtiness to your advantage with teachers, law enforcement, just any... Any man. Yeah,
2: but you get pulled over by a female police officer, and it doesn't work as well for you.
0: A lot of female police officers are attracted to females,
1: Dan. That's true.
0: You got a 50-50 shot of that female police officer liking girls, okay? So I'm just saying. So anyway, but you're right. Like all she was getting, Dan, was a citation. And the cop was like, listen, ma'am, all you have to do is call down to the prosecutor's office. They'll plead it down to like a, you know, traffic ticket. It's not a big deal. It's not going to be anything that's going to be alarming on your record or anything like that. Like, you're going to be good. And she just wouldn't. Well, I'm just saying, there's other people out here doing a lot of bad things. And I'm just like, I'm like, bitch, take your ticket. And the cop should have said, listen, I could take you to jail if I wanted to, but I'm just trying to give you a little civil infraction here. Not a big deal. Take the L. Not, you know, it's not gonna mess up your scholarship. It's not going to make your dad. She's like, my dad's going to pull me out of college. No, your dad's not. Oh, your dad's not going to pull you out of college. So anyway...
2: she gets a DUI. It's another story.
0: Oh no! This was simply
2: like standing in line, being underage.
0: Yes,
2: is that what happened? She got pulled out of the line.
0: Yes, that's all that happened. So as there was a big long line to
2: back in the day, we would just get our IDs taken away. Remember?
0: Yeah, the cops would be
2: like, just
0: listen,
2: like, okay, it's mine.
0: You're not Fred Jones, Bubba. So get the hell out of here.
1: Well, did she have a fake ID?
2: I think that's what started it.
0: Okay, yeah. She had a fake ID. And that's what started it. And then so he pulled her out of line, kind of went to the curbside there.
2: Did you have a fake ID as a kid, Bubba?
0: Yep, I did. Yeah, I did. But they took my guy at Indiana State was so good that he could take your driver's license and alter it. Like, I didn't have to be Fred Jones. I could be still Bubba, you know, Todd Clem. But he would change the date on your...
1: Did he cut it?
0: Well, you know, yeah, somehow. But then back then, they weren't... They were
2: tamper-proof.
0: They were laminated paper, basically.
2: Yeah, and they would delaminate on you.
0: Yeah.
2: Remember?
0: Yeah,
2: Original license would delaminate after a year or two.
0: This guy would, he had like some type of solvent that he could delaminate it. Then he could go in with like a real fine pencil and change your date. I was 66. I think he turned mine, I don't know what he turned it into.
2: Like 63 or something.
0: Something like that. And then he took hairspray and sprayed over it. To relaminate it. It
1: nice.
0: Was, so he's like, the only caveat or the only rules to it was, and it was $20. It was $20, and he'd get it done in like a half an hour. But if it was very susceptible to moisture. So like, if it got wet, then all the hairspray is going to come off. See, the hairspray acted like a protectant and kind of a laminate on the work that he had did. So at that point, like, you know, if you fell in the pool with your wallet or your license got wet in some way, shape, or form, you know, it would melt the hairspray off of it and your 63 would go back to 66, you know. But
2: see, in Florida, I got grandfathered in with the 19 drinking age.
1: Oh.
0: You did?
2: Yeah. So by I think 30 days or 28 days or something.
0: So how
2: crazy
0: did that
2: like
0: go?
2: That.
0: So did 18?
2: So I was able to drink in Florida like at 18, then changed to 19, then changed to 21. I was always allowed to drink in Florida.
0: Still in that sweet spot where they changed it while you were in the sweet spot, so they allowed sweet spotters a grandfather Willie?
2: Yep.
0: Wow.
2: Now see when North Carolina changed the
0: drinking
2: age.
0: What year did Florida change to 21?
2: Like in the actually in the 80s.
0: Right.
2: Mid-80s.
0: You and I graduated in 84, right?
2: Yeah, okay. It was right around there, 85, 86,
0: so
2: it was right around then.
0: If you were 18 in 84 and they didn't, they changed it thereafter, you got like a 3-year grandfather kicker.
2: Yep.
0: Oh, that would be
5: wow.
0: Good. Yeah. I know that my senior year in high school, I was 18. I just turned 18 for spring break, and we came down to Clearwater, and we could buy beer. I could buy beer.
2: Oh yeah, yeah. You're exactly. It's, exactly, because you would have been grandfathered.
0: I'm only two months older than you are.
2: But you're still. But I had a friend that was born in July, and he didn't get grandfathered.
0: Right.
2: He was born like 5 weeks after me, and he got screwed.
0: So we come down here, and I'm the only one that can buy. No, no, everybody was older than me, so we could all go into bars and stuff. And we're like, in Indiana, man, it was like, it was 21. It's never not been 21. So we didn't even know what it like was to be in a bar. Like, wow, what's going on in here? You know, like, wow. You know, and then, of course, we got apps because we could drink. We just got absolutely hammered every night. You know, it didn't take a lot. But, you know, back in Indiana, in order to get beer, you'd have to have somebody that was over 21. They'd have to go to the liquor store for you.
2: Do they have state-run liquor stores in Indiana like they do in Pennsylvania? Like, you know, certain states are weird about alcohol. Like, certain states, well, like,
0: Indiana's,
2: you can't buy.
0: Indiana's a prick about everything from abortions to alcohol. Like, they're, and to weed. Indiana's,
2: but you can buy alcohol, like, at anywhere.
0: Yeah, they got
2: a specialized
0: like
2: store.
0: In Warsaw, there was a place called Service Liquor. And Warsaw Liquor, and there was like 4 liquor stores. Now you can't. I don't think back then you couldn't buy beer in convenience stores or gas stations or nothing. But there was like bona fide liquor stores you had to go to. So it was like shooting the people that had these 4 liquor franchises in Warsaw. I mean, there's only 4 places to buy liquor and beer.
2: They were
0: some of the richest families in town.
2: I'm sure.
0: Because, I mean, everybody wants beer and alcohol, right?
2: Right.
0: And that's before the big weed craze. You know, nobody in Indiana was getting weed. Hell, nobody in Indiana is still not getting weed. Michigan is legal. Illinois is legal.
2: The alcohol business has obstructed the marijuana business as hard as they could for the last literally 100 years.
0: Oh, they're lobbyists. They're
2: lobbyists. They can't stand marijuana because it cuts into their
0: Yeah, because here's
2: profits.
0: The deal. Let's just be intellectually honest. Would you rather be drunk or high? I'd rather be high. You're not. You don't get sick the next day. You don't. You're not putting, you know, I don't know.
2: Your liver's 60, not suffering.
0: 64 to 84 ounces of liquid into your body. Your liver's not, you know, going to get cirrhosis of the liver. There's just, I think the side effects of consuming a lot of alcohol, and you're a doctor, not that you partake in weed or alcohol, probably a little bit of alcohol, but is it harder for your body to break down alcohol than it is THC?
2: There's a difference, Bubba. There's a physical versus a psychological addiction.
0: Oh.
2: And when you have a physical addiction, there's a withdrawal. And so there is an alcohol withdrawal because it becomes a physical addiction. And so you go through the DTs and the detox.
0: Plus your liver.
2: Plus, and it's hard on your liver, it's hard on your skin, and it's horrible empty calories. No one goes through marijuana withdrawal.
0: I don't think weed has calories, does it?
2: It has no calories until you start getting hungry.
0: Well, hold on.
2: You see, popsicles, you'll be okay.
0: It may lead to calories, but in itself, weed in itself,
2: it's calorie free.
0: It's got zero cal. But right. It does, if you get high and you get the munchies, you literally cannot satisfy your hunger. You literally will eat the door off the refrigerator if you could, and I've been high so high one time that just the aspect of the food texture against your upper roof of your mouth feels good. Like,
5: wow,
0: right. Oh yeah,
2: and sweet things are sweeter.
0: And French fries, they're real rough on your palate. They feel so good, like, oh yeah. But anyway, you know, weed wasn't even an option when I was in high school. Weed was, I mean, there were some dudes that were some stoners. Like, there was a group of dudes that were stoners, and they would get weed somehow, way, shape, or form. But I think it was all ditch weed back then. Like, it was not.
2: Cack.
0: Yeah, and they're always talking about the seat. Like, in today's world, where you can go to the dispensary and stuff like that, you don't ever hear anybody say, man, I got a lot of seeds in my weed. But back when I was growing up, man, that was like the big thing if their dealer gave them some weed that had a bunch of seeds in it. Like, you never got to worry about that anymore, right? Like, when you go to the dispensary, that marijuana's been checked. Don't they go literally, like, don't they call it, like,
2: The sensimilia is female, and the whole point of it is you want to keep the boys out of the girls' plants because then you don't get the seeds.
0: Well, isn't it like stem to store the marijuana industry when you have the dispensary, you know, medical porch, like the medical template of marijuana, that is, they literally do stem to store, meaning like every phase of the growing process and the harvesting process is all controlled by the state.
2: Yeah, there's like a chain of custody, I guess you call it. Almost like if you have a weapon that they seize in a crime, you know, they know where that thing is at all times.
0: Right.
2: And so same with the marijuana, when it's, you know, the plants are tagged, the strains are tagged.
0: Right.
2: And from everything is itemized and very organized. But, you know, again, when you're getting medical grade marijuana, it's grown, you know, the good stuff is grown inside. And they're able to control.
0: They really got it
2: male
0: down
2: plants
0: too, right?
2: Fertilizing.
0: They really got it down. They know the amount of oxygen to the needs and the amount of
2: and
0: light.
2: They give you the percentage of the THC and the terpenes and all the different percentages of the little subtleties that are in it. They're, it's very comprehensive now.
0: Yeah, I mean,
2: it's a science.
0: You know what it really is, and you know it. They literally go like, I think it's like, you know, called stem to store, where every process of that marijuana plant, from growing it to harvesting it, to deflowering it, to packaging it, to labeling it, to sending it to the dispensary. It's got like a barcode and is registered with the state, almost like a gun, you know, so they know where it came
2: from.
0: Like
2: a narcotic.
0: Yeah, like
2: it's almost like a narcotic.
0: Yeah, that's
2: true.
0: They
2: keep track of it like narcotics.
0: Right, like if you had a Percocet pain bot, you know, they know, you know, how, what your prescription was. That, well, they've really locked down on that. You being a doctor, like if you write any type of opiate-based, you know, painkiller, you have to put your DEA number and all that in there.
2: And it
0: you?
2: Goes into a national registry so that if a person gets Percocet from three different doctors, it shows up.
0: Right.
2: And so the same with the medical marijuana. Like if you're allotted maybe 3 ounces or 2 ounces a month, you know, every dispensary knows exactly how much you've taken that month and will only give you what your allotment will allow left.
0: You can't weed shop either.
2: No, you can't. They recognize it. You have, you know, 3/8 left of your allotment for the next 10 days, and then it goes up to 2 ounces. You know what I'm saying? They regulate it that closely.
0: So another exciting thing is Lummi has been working really, really hard. And Lummi, I can't thank you enough. Thank you.
1: No problem.
0: We are, there's a thing called Songcast. If you're an artist and you got albums and songs and all that kind of stuff. And over the years, I don't know, God, how many different albums have we come up with?
1: We've had
0: physical albums, and then we've had virtual albums. And Pantera used to do the virtual albums. Lummi has since taken it over. But through iTunes and Apple and Spotify and Pandora, but we just became available. Now, Lummi, is our entire library on Amazon now?
1: Yes, it is.
0: So if you go to it's Amazon.
1: It's
0: but
1: under
0: it's,
1: Amazon Music. Just when you go to Amazon Music, search Bubba the Love Sponge.
0: Yeah, go to Amazon. So I'm on it right now.
1: Yeah.
0: Go to Amazon Music and just type in Bubba the Love Sponge, and it's got everything. Like, let me open it. Like, look at that. I mean, it's got, and you can buy anything. Now, can you buy singles?
1: Yes, yeah.
0: So if you just
1: click on it, yeah. If you click on the album, you can buy just,
0: Okay, here we go. Best of Bubba Porn Stars and Dancers. I can't say that on the air. Deja Vu Girls with Bubba and Oral. Okay.
1: Yeah. So then you just you can download, you can buy that one.
0: Mia and Jada Strap On. Nikki Lennon Studio, Transsexual on the Phone, Raquel Reyes. That's just that particular album. But you can go to I think one of my very first album was what, Big Fat Greasy Bitch?
1: Yeah, there it is.
0: There you go, Big Fat Greasy Bitch. Now, it looks like you have to sign in and all kind of deal. But what I'm saying is, like, can you play does it give you like a little
1: preview?
0: Yeah.
1: Yeah.
0: Let me see here.
1: So you have to log in.
0: Oh, yeah, I got
1: to
0: sign in, yeah. But, you know...
1: it gives you a preview
0: Bubba
1: of it.
0: Sucks complaint call. And then it gives you, like, a little meter here on, like, you know, what like Ned calls the zoo. 50 ways to eat your lover. I mean, that looks like it's the hottest thing of that entire album. Yeah. See that?
1: Yep.
0: 50 ways to eat your lover. So go to Amazon Music and you can just go crazy, whether it's buying a single or buying in the entire album. So, like, if I wanted to buy Big Fat Greasy Bitch, the album.
1: You just see that plus? You see the plus sign?
0: Right.
1: Yeah, that, there you go.
0: But again, I got to sign in.
1: Yes.
0: But you can buy albums. You can buy, I mean, look at all that we got. On the Chip, the Kabuki Project, Bubba's Holiday Album, President Clinton, Apocalypse Ned, Ned Storytime, Ned Crank Calls, Ned Parodies, bunch of Ned stuff, Ned Interviews, Ned's Poems, Bubba's Show Classics. It's just so. And then this is every album I've ever done. I'm a big fat. Here's my actual albums.
1: Oh, wow. That's a lot.
0: Count them, Lummy. You ready?
1: Yep.
0: Big Fat Greasy Bitch.
1: Yes.
0: 50 Shades of Me.
1: Yep.
0: Bubba Wants a Corn Dog. The Clemulous Package. Todd Clem Project. Morning Domination. The Fat and Furious. Public Enema Number One.
1: Damn.
0: Droppin' Bass, which is my very first album. Jiffy Poppin'. Dick Dynasty. Those are my actual physical ops. How many of those, let me?
1: 10.
0: And Bubba Raw.
1: 11.
0: I got 11 albums.
1: Yes.
0: I got 11 albums.
2: More than the Who.
0: Thank you. I got 11 albums.
1: Whew.
0: Wow. I should come up with some kind of, 11 album gimmick that I could hang.
1: A gold record kind of thing?
0: The narcissistic portion of me wants to look at me. I got 11 albums. I got more. Like Dan said, I got more than a Who. So anyway, go to Amazon Music and just go crazy. And Lummy, thank you for getting all that up.
1: No problem.
0: I appreciate it.
1: We're working on a lot of things back there.
0: You are. You guys are like Santa's little helpers.
1: That's
0: back
1: right.
0: There. You and Gary Cantrell and Macho Man. That's all I need. That's all I need. Gary Cantrell, Macho Man, and Lummy, and then sprinkle in Dan and Jay on Monday and Tuesdays, Gene on Wednesdays. I don't know if Brian quit or not, but him potentially on Thursdays.
1: Oh, no.
0: And Friday with another Gene Lasker.
1: Ooh.
0: I didn't hear from Brian, so maybe you, Dan, can help me out. You know, I let the cat... I pretty much, you know, the Seth deal. I pretty much, you know... Just laid it all out there. Now, I think everybody would acknowledge I didn't fire the first shot.
1: No.
0: And I was keeping my mouth shut and not saying a word and not really going to give out that information. That's, you know, very... You had to really push me beyond... You had to really push me to get me to do what I said yesterday. And it was, I got pushed with Kushner's wife, you know, making disparaging comments about... me while promoting her and Brian's little podcast show. So I had a little bit of a meltdown, and I walked people through the process of what I talked about yesterday. I don't need to bring it back up today. But I would think if I was going to get any blowback, I don't care about blowback from Kushner. I care about blowback from Brian, and I didn't get any from him. So I would think, Dan, everything's okay. If I was going to hear something, it would have been yesterday.
2: You would think.
0: And not only that, but I'm on the right side of that. Like, I'm not the one that fired the first shot. I'm not the one that, you know, I reacted to what they did. Right? And the other thing is, you know, it's not like it's some made up, you know, bunch of nonsense. It's the truth. And it happened to me. And, you know, that's what I'm going with. So I didn't hear any blowback yesterday. So hopefully we're okay. Today is Dr. Dan's birthday, so if you'd like to call and wish him a happy birthday, or just call the show, 813-90-BUBBA, 813-902-8222. Now, not a bunch of stupid calls, okay? Like, have something you want to talk about.
1: Yeah, please.
0: Not like just, it's Jim from Dallas, and I just want to tell Dan happy birthday. Uh-uh. Have something of substance that you'd like to speak about, and you can throw a happy birthday gimmick for Dan in there on the backside. Hello, go ahead.
5: Yeah, can you hear me?
0: Yeah, I can.
5: Good morning.
0: Yeah, hello,
5: happy
0: bud.
5: Happy birthday to Dr. Dan.
0: Yeah, happy birthday.
2: Thank you.
5: I was just, you brought back some memories talking about weed with seeds in it. You and I are about the same age. I'll be 61 in July. It just brought back some funny memories. I haven't heard you say anything about Tuttle in a long time.
0: Tuttle's great. I actually heard from Tuttle yesterday. Texted me and asked me how I was doing. And so, you know, not speaking about somebody.
2: Swooping in, taking in the Brian deficit.
0: you know, but no, bro, Tuttle and I are good. He's just, he really kind of, I would say, got a little bit too busy for the show as he started a new job that wasn't quite as forgiving with regards to his schedule. But no, Tuttle and I are fine. I spoke to him yesterday.
1: Troy Nelson, $20.
5: I always enjoyed hearing Tuttle on the show. And just from my personal perspective, I think he'd make a lot better right-hand man or sidekick than Seth. I never enjoyed hearing Seth. Always loved Tuttle. The guy was a lot like Gene. You just, you know, very off the cuff, but funny, very funny.
0: All right, well, I think that Tuttle is very talented as well, my friend. I just don't know, you know, a person that's going to be a daily co-host in here needs to be boots on the ground and in the studio, and I don't think that's a thing for Tuttle. The only probably remote person I'm going to allow would be Jay, and that's because Jay purchased a very elaborate setup, and it's studio quality. Tuttle's was as well, but, you know, Tuttle's welcome. You know, we'll have Tuttle on from time to time as his schedule permits, but there is no heat or any problems at all between me, the show, or Tuttle. As a matter of fact, I think we got Colton going to be in on Thursday.
1: Yeah, and then Tuttle's podcast with his, I guess, his wife. I mean, he does one every week.
0: Yeah, so we get, you know, if you go to our podcast world, Tuttle and Kristen do a weekly podcast that we put up and distribute.
5: I'll have to look that up.
0: All right,
5: thanks, bud. Thanks for the info.
0: Thank you for your call. Yeah, appreciate you. Thank you.
2: You know, do I like about Colton is that he tries to be so loyal and he's so nice and he has a really pretty voice on the air.
0: He's just, Colton has the it factor and he doesn't even know it.
2: Yeah.
0: Hello.
2: He's a good kid. And Tuttle's a good kid. I'm not saying anything bad about Tuttle.
0: No, they're both good.
2: Don't misconstrue that.
0: They're also best friends, too. Yes, so, yeah, right. With one comes the other. Kinda.
2: Do they really at this point?
0: By de facto. Yeah, really? they're like two peas in a pod. They really are. They're both great. I mean, I enjoy them both. They're both welcomed anytime. Hello, who's this?
6: Hey, Bubba, it's Lisa Sacco. How you doing?
0: Hi, how you doing, Lisa? It's been a long time. You're not in Tampa anymore, are you?
6: No, I'm in Los Angeles. I was in Tampa, though. Recently, unfortunately, my mom passed away.
0: Oh, but Lisa, you were a long time Tampa resident. Why LA?

0: And so for, I mean, for what you get and the surroundings, and it's just, I mean, God, everything's so expensive and just out of hand.
1: Did you guys have it? Did you or your son have any kind of fire damage? Because my cousin did, and they haven't lifted a pinky to go forward with trying to rectify it. It's amazing. They're literally stuck in quicksand.
2: We did not, because we are in Hollywood, like Malibu, Pacific Palisades got a lot of damage, but the air was so bad out here. You had to wear a mask just to go to the trash. It's a horror show over here. I don't think I'm staying long.
1: Got
2: married, so
1: is your son voting for Spencer Pratt?
0: Is your son voting for Spencer Pratt?
2: No, I don't know what he's doing. I stopped asking questions.
0: What are you doing?
1: They're wired differently out there, aren't they?
0: Lisa, what are you doing out there nowadays?
2: I'm doing collection management.
0: Oh, okay. All right.
2: Let me know, Dr. Dan, if you need anybody. but I also want to tell Dr. Dan, I'm happy you're divorced. Unfortunately, I'm too old for you, but...
0: Yeah, Dan's dipping down to like 25, 26. You don't understand how pimp Dan is right now.
2: I can imagine.
0: I mean, Dan's a pretty hot commodity for even chicks in their 20s. It's amazing. Oh, my God. He showed me some pictures today. Oh, my God. Whew.
2: I know. That's why I'm joking.
0: So, hey, Lisa, I really miss you being in Tampa.
2: I know. I remember when I donated to your sheriff's campaign. That's how long we go back.
0: I know.
1: Oh, my God.
0: Good talking to you, Lisa. Please keep in touch, okay?
2: Yeah,
0: my email's still
2: take
0: the
2: care.
0: Same, right? Thanks. What a great sheep. She was hot, too, back in the day. Oh. I don't know what she looks like now, but she was hot. Big jugs, brown hair. Hello.
1: Right up your alley.
0: Yeah, exactly. It's kind of what it all goes. Brown hair and big jugs. Hello, who's this? Yes, that's you. You're live on the radio or on my show or whatever the hell we're being broadcast nowadays.
3: Good morning. How y'all doing?
0: Good.
3: Happy birthday, Dan.
1: Thank you very much.
3: Wanted to get your professional opinion on something. I got a daughter who's 18 years old. She has been diagnosed with lupus, and she's supposed to be going next Monday to get fake boobs. So I'm just curious on your take on that. I feel like at 18, she might be a little too young to do something like that, or still might be going through some more changes.
1: Well, you know, it's interesting because there's a big association with, you know, silicone and lupus 30 years ago. That's pretty much been disproven. But, I mean, it's definitely a decision that she should make, knowing all of the potential risks, that the implants are only going to be there for 15 years or so before they need to be replaced. And there is an argument for an 18-year-old to wait till she has a kid and then get implants. You know, I mean, she's only 18. So, but she's 18 and she's an adult, and so she can do what she wants unless she's under your roof, and then you get to control it. So, but, you know, I don't believe that silicone causes autoimmune disease. I think that people that have old implants that are hard and have problems and are ignored, that accentuates people's medical problems. So it's a difficult decision for an 18-year-old. But, you know, I'm happy to talk to her if she wants more insight on it.
3: Okay. What kind of change will happen if she gets them done and then 2 or 3 years down later she...
0: Well, Dan can't really predict that. Like, he doesn't know anything about her lupus condition, and he doesn't know anything about
1: her. It's difficult to give you that answer. But again, you know, if someone has a breast augmentation with zero problems, it's not going to affect their lupus.
0: And Dan, what's the percentage of people that have breast augmentation with zero problems? 90% plus?
1: 95% plus? 97%?
0: You know, I hope that she's got a good plastic surgeon, and, you know, Dan's saying just, you know, by statistics, that she won't have any problems.
3: Awesome. All right. I appreciate y'all.
0: All right, buddy.
3: Long-time listener out of Macon, Georgia.
0: Macon, Georgia. Used to be up there. Appreciate you, bud. Thank you.
3: All right. Thank you.
0: All right.
1: Good luck.
0: Let me, when we return, two unbelievable.
4: Big trades, yeah.
0: Big trades in the NFL last night. One involving Eagles sending A.J. Brown, their star wide receiver, to the Patriots. And, oh, my God, what the hell is Cleveland thinking? Sending Myles Garrett to the Rams? That's going to make the Rams unstoppable.

0: football.
1: And the Browns, crappy still.
0: Well, yeah, I mean. Yeah.
2: Why did they do that?
0: I think Myles Garrett's miserable.
1: Yeah, he wanted to get out of there.
0: And Cleveland sucks.
3: I want you to stay on this channel.
4: More bullying and brutality after this.
5: That's real nice.
6: Bubba the Love Sponge.
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0: Dan just gave me an Iggy. He said, man, you need to go over to Rumble. That's where all the girls are. So I'm on Rumble right now. But I'm actually on monitoring two. That is Rumble and YouTube, of course, both at The Bubba Army. You can also do it on Facebook at The Bubba Army as well. I think we're on X. You know, Ronnie the limo driver catches us on X.
4: Yes.
0: All at The Bubba Army. Appreciate it. Give us a thumbs up, a liking, drop a comment, share it. Do all that, please. All of that helps the algorithm, if you will. Appreciate you. PayPal, Venmo, Cash App as well. All at The Bubba Army. Adam Scheffner is that his name?
4: Yes.
0: He is like, do football teams and players specifically leak stuff to him because he's established himself kind of as the guy to have the latest and newest stuff?
4: Yeah, he's got a lot of good connections, and he knows how to keep secrets too.
5: This was, I think it's safe to say, not the most shocking trade of the day, right? I think
0: this is Patriots sending A.J. Brown to the Patriots. I'm sorry, the Eagles sending A.J. Brown to the Patriots. Now, wow. Patriots already, you know, a Super Bowl contention team, as they made, they lost the Super Bowl last year, but they made it.
6: And they had an amazing year. They had a great year. It's just they had a quarterback that didn't have the, you know.
0: Now you got a real,
6: the wrinkles that you
0: now
6: need
0: you
6: sometimes
0: got a real WR1 here. You got a real number one guy, an A.J. Brown.
5: Myles Garrett blew all of our ears apart. This one, we're sort of like, all right, we figured this would happen. Really, this was about, as you mentioned, Tom, trying to come to grips with what the compensation would be. These are two things we've known, that the Philadelphia Eagles believe that A.J. Brown should be worth a first-round pick and more, and the Patriots...
0: Oh, all day.
5: Did not. The Patriots wanted to give, to my understanding, a second-round pick. Well, that's actually significantly far apart. And when the two sides talked in basically hypotheticals probably about 3 weeks or so, about a month ago, what they realized was that the only way this was going to work is if they both compromised. So here was the compromise. Instead of a pick this coming draft in 2027, it was a first-rounder in 2028.
0: True. Oh, man, talk about kicking a can down the road.
4: Really kicking it down.
0: My God. Eagles, you idiots.
5: Excellent value for the Eagles. And look, there's a possibility this is a better pick than the 31 the Patriots originally scheduled to make this year. Plus, it was a fifth-round pick this year. That is pretty good draft compensation, Judy.
0: So a fifth for next year, right?
4: Yes.
0: And then a first in 2028. So a fifth in 27 and a first in 28. That didn't really seem like that good of a deal for A.J. Brown.
4: But he didn't want to be there. Plus, they were going to save some money.
6: Why didn't he want to be there? They had such a great team.
4: He didn't think he was getting the ball enough.
0: Which he really wasn't, to be honest with you.
5: And that is a way that...
0: This guy needs to touch the ball 10 times a game, at least.
4: And he will with the Patriots.
5: Two sides can bridge the gap and get this done. This is a trade Mike Vrabel wanted for a player he knows extremely well. Eagles clearly had to move on. It took a minute, but this was a big one today.
0: All right, so here's
6: the Eagles going to suck now?
4: No.
0: But
6: they didn't need him.
0: They weren't using him like they should. He would catch. He'd get 4 or 5 catches. That's it.
4: He was almost like a wide receiver too. There,
0: almost like a slot.
4: Yep. Yeah.
0: So here is the big trade. Now I don't know who this chick is, but she
6: I bet her teeth glow in the dark.
0: Well, I'm getting ready to say, man, you might. I mean, there's a point of getting really nice looking veneers, and then there's a point of just going overboard.
6: Oh my God.
0: My God.
6: She's like the guy in Something About Mary.
0: She looks like Gary Busey. She looks like Gary Busey. She looks like Harvey. What was that guy? The black guy?
6: The guy that does
0: Family Feud.
6: Family Feud, right.
0: You know, what the hell is that guy's name? God dang it.
6: Paul Harvey.
7: No, not Paul Harvey. Steve Harvey. She looked like Steve Harvey met Gary Busey.
6: Yeah.
7: Oh, my Lord.
6: Sigourney Weaver called.
5: One of the biggest trades of the offseason. One of the biggest trades in NFL history.
7: This just went down yesterday.
4: Yes.
5: Likely the biggest trade involving a defensive player ever.
7: And this guy is an absolute beast. Is he young, Lummy? How old is he, 30?
4: Yes, I think he's 30, about to turn 31.
6: Did he have an injury?
7: No. No, not a lot.
4: That didn't affect why he got traded. He just signed the biggest contract last year.
5: According to sources, as I can report from me, Adam Schefter, and Tom Pelissero, Myles Garrett is going to be traded to the Los Angeles Rams. The two teams are finalizing a deal that will include Myles Garrett, the two-time Defensive Player of the Year.
7: God, an absolute beast.
4: Yeah.
7: Beast. I mean, I think he's right. I think he might be a nudge better than Micah Parsons. I don't know. They're right there, aren't they?
4: Yeah, but
7: is Miles a little better?
4: Yeah, you think he was doing it on the Browns. I mean,
7: he was doing it on the Browns when he was being triple teamed because none of their defensive linemen were in play.
5: Best defensive players ever. Certainly the best defensive player.
7: I mean, he's kind of the modern day Reggie White, is he not?
4: Yes, he is.
5: In football, the NFL sack leader from last year. He goes from the Browns to the Los Angeles Rams for superstar young edge Jared Verst, a first-round pick, and more. This is expected to be finalized over the next several hours, likely after 4 p.m. today. Myles Garrett, though, is expected to be a member of the Rams, as Les Snead, the Rams GM, very famously said, F them picks. They now get a superstar, a big-time player, to add to their team as they...
7: I mean, even when offensive linemen hold him, like legitimately, like, ring him around the neck, Lummy, he still gets loose.
4: Yeah, easy.
7: God, he's so good.
5: He's trying to make a Super Bowl run, Matthew.
7: And see, what's the difference between him and Lummy, him and Micah, is he's got more size than Micah. Micah's not that big.
4: Yeah, I was going to say, Myles Garrett is a beast.
7: Oh, yeah,
4: beast.
7: He's like, approaching three. He's like 280, 290. I think Micah's like 246, 250, something like that.
5: Stafford is locked in. A team full of superstars is locked in. And now...
7: I mean, as an offensive tackle, can you get beat more than this? Okay, I want you to watch this play here. Hold on.
5: Their team, as they try to make a Super
7: Bowl... Right here. Now...
6: 85?
7: No.
4: 85 chipped him.
7: 85 chipped him. So 66 should be able to set up because he's been pre-chipped. Right?
4: Yeah,
6: he sees the guy.
7: Watch him show 66 the good news.
5: Full run. Matthew Stafford is locked in.
7: Yeah. He won't be needing that block.
5: Team full of superstars is locked
7: Smash.
5: In. And now they get Myles Garrett in his prime.
7: How does the league let this happen? How did anybody, like, how did not everybody want this guy? I mean, I guess probably the
6: Bucks could have used him.
7: Yeah, why weren't the Bucks in contention for this?
4: Because Jason Light does not like trading draft picks.
7: Oh my God! I'd rather trade for something that absolutely bona fidely is a hit. A first round draft pick's 50-50 at best.
6: Not first round. First round is 75%.
7: All right, who was the Bucks' first round draft pick last year?
4: Bust.
7: Oh, I'm sorry. I'm saying it again, please.
4: No, last year was the wide receiver.
7: All right,
6: Ogbukwa.
7: All right. Yeah, I mean,
4: yeah, he's a legit
5: 70.
6: But a fifth round pick is like a 20%er.
5: Let's go. They now have two first-round picks.
7: Two. Just like the Packers had to give two for Micah.
5: In the 2027 season, likely more coming. Plus, along with the long-term pick compensation, they get something that they will use to help build their franchise for years to come. They also get Jared Verse, one of the best young edges in the NFL.
7: Is this edge that they're getting from the Rams?
4: No, he's good. He's
7: not a Myles Garrett.
4: Yeah, but he's good. He's young. One reason why the Bucks weren't even in play either, besides the draft pick part, is that they didn't have a young edge rusher to give the Browns.
7: They didn't have that.
4: No, all
7: up
4: ours
7: and coming.
4: Have been,
7: yeah,
4: ours have been bust.
5: More certainly, this makes sense from a Cleveland Browns standpoint. Also, should mention they'll probably end up about $30 million or so in cash to use on the rest of their team. An absolute blockbuster today. The Rams are trading for Myles Garrett.
4: And you know what's perfect about it for how the Rams did it just on the salary cap part of it is that Garrett redid his deal to, you know, try to help out the Browns. So he's only going to be making like for the salary cap, like $6 million, where...
7: Oh, because you mean the Browns probably gave him a bunch of guaranteed signing willies?
4: Yep, and then also...
7: The Browns have already had to eat?
4: Yep, and so then the rest of the... Yeah, exactly. And then his base salary only starts in 2-3 years, and by that time, the Rams' other big salary, Matthew Stafford, is going to be retired.
7: Right.
4: So that's not... that their salary cap is not going to be affected for the next 5 years.
7: Hi, who's this? You're on the air. Go ahead. Thanks.
8: Good afternoon, gentlemen. Morning, whatever it is.
7: Yes, whatever's going on.
8: calling with an update. I gave you guys a shout-out, a few months ago, about my mother that was going through some stuff with some online scammers.
7: Oh, yeah. I got hacked. My bank account, my Bank of America account got hacked, and a $683 charge from some Whale International, and I had to fight it, and... It's ridiculous. Like, and let me, they logged into my online banking and used a virtual card. They didn't actually use the actual debit card. And I guess you can get online, and when you go to your mobile banking and create what they call a virtual card.
4: Yeah, it's Bank of America has that now.
7: And that's what this person did. So I had to go and change all my passwords and all that kind of nonsense. Anyway, go ahead, sir. Walk us through what happened to your mom.
8: Well, it started off a while back ago, a year and a half ago. She was getting a little stressed, full of anxiety, and just disassociating with reality a little bit. We were wondering what was going on, didn't really know what was up with her. She was always anxious to do stuff. All of a sudden, she found herself...
7: How old your mom? Let me ask you a question. How old is your mom?
8: 72.
7: 72. Okay, go ahead.
8: Yes, sir. And... She was in a hurry to pay off her debts and this and that and the other thing, and she had to get money. She had to get money. Then I get a phone call, I don't know, roughly, that was in April, July. I get a phone call from her friends and people around that she was asking random people for like 40 grand, 60 grand.
7: What?
8: Trying to get money real quick.
7: So hold on, let me ask you a question.
8: Red flag.
7: Hold on, buddy. So your mom all of a sudden kind of becomes disassociated with, you know, doing anything or hanging out with the family or whatever, kind of becomes somewhat, you know, a loner, which is not like her. And then she starts asking random people for, you know, large sums of cash, 40, 60 grand. Is that right?
8: Yeah, her excuse, she got tied into a solar fraud thing. And she wanted to pay off these solar panels and get away from it so she could sell her house, which is cool. I've been trying to convince her since, 2015 or so, maybe before that, to get rid of her house because it was more than her means, you know?
7: Right. But hold on. Hold on. When you say a solar panel scam, did she get scammed on putting a bunch of solar panels on her house and then she needed to... feel like she had to pay that off in order for her to be able to put her house up for sale?
8: Yeah.
7: All right. So how much did the solar people scam out of her?
8: 58,000.
6: Did she ever get solar panels?
8: She got the panels. Everything was there. The company went out of business before they could get a contract with the power company to actually make it work. I tested it; it all functions and all, but that's neither here nor there. She had a class action with elderly abuse type thing going on with a lawyer out of the South, and because she paid it off, it screwed his case all up. That's kind of a side to all this.
7: Listen, for those listening to us. It's my understanding, Dan, you may know more about it than me, but it's my understanding that the solar technology still has not advanced enough to, it would literally take 15 years for you to pay off the equivalent to what you're saving in energy from solar
6: panels. And the panels go bad after 10.
7: Right, and they're obnoxious, they're on your, like, they're very cumbersome still. I think Tesla's coming up with, like, solar shingles, so your shingles are actually solar, and it looks a little more aesthetically pleasing, But before you're throwing $58,000 on top for solar panels on top of your house, you know, get somebody that can give you a cost analysis and be honest, and isn't that solar salesman, but somebody that'll call an electrician or somebody like that. They'll come in, and before you write that, stroke out that $60,000 check on a business that is going to go out of business, then you got these non-functioning solar panels on top of your house, and you end up in the same type of conundrum that his mom is. There's probably a lot of that. I've heard of the solar scam.
8: There's a lot.
6: There's two parts to it, too. And one is, you know, they promise you a big rebate from the state, which never shows up.
7: Right.
6: And they promise you that you're going to be able to sell your, you know, extra power back to the city power company,
7: which never happens
6: either.
7: Right.
6: So, you know, and then they, like you said, they go bad after 10 years. By the time they pay for themselves, they need to be replaced.
7: Right.
8: And lo and behold, I'm surprised that trying to find an insurance company that will insure the house, because now it's a liability.
7: Oh, so the insurance company, they don't even like the solar aspect as well. They're like, no.
8: Definitely not.
7: Right.
8: And your property values go down.
7: Wow.
8: She found out.
7: So where do you guys stand right now? Like, where are you right now? We got the backstory, so give us the payoff.
8: So she all of a sudden rushed off, sold her three-horse living quarters, you know, high-dollar horse trailer and truck, walked into a place in Ocala and said, "What do you give me for this?" The guy says, I couldn't give you an offer. It would be, you know, it wouldn't be doing you any nice. She says, "Try me." And she walked away with a check of whatever the hell he gave, which we still haven't found out what that is. Jesus. And that was kind of a beginning. And she disassociated from me for a while until the sheriffs called me looking for her. We found out from the time of July till she got picked up in April that she was supposedly, allegedly, laundering money for these online scammers. She was in love with Morgan Wallen.
7: Oh, that's much. Let me kind of a hoodie kind of deal.
4: Yes.
7: So there's some Facebook, on Facebook Messenger, because that's where all the old people go. Is somebody is disguising themselves as Morgan Wallen? She fell for it, and they, you know, like our friend Hootie. He thought he was talking to Miranda Lambert.
4: Carrie Underwood.
7: Carrie Underwood, and then who else was it? John Bon Jovi or something? I don't know.
4: Tom Brady.
7: Tom Brady and Carrie Underwood were talking to Hootie.
4: And needing Apple gift cards.
7: Yeah, like, so Carrie Underwood would be like, "I just got off stage, and I'm going to the Wawa to get something to eat, and I even though I have $50 million in the bank, I don't have any cash. Can you send me $80 so I can get
4: husband that she was going to divorce, who she just had a kid with, controls her money.
7: So your mom thinks that she's got a relationship with Morgan Wallen. And she's at this point probably feeding that person money or something like that?
8: Over half a mil.
7: What?
8: And then,
7: Dan, did you hear that?
4: Can I get your mom's number?
7: A half a mil. Yeah, Dan said he'll date a 73-year-old. She needs needs a sugar mama.
6: No, it's so sad, though.
7: Oh, it is.
6: It's a tragedy.
8: They took her for everything. Absolutely everything.
7: Sir,
8: they had. And
7: you're saying $500,000?
8: From the files that I found when I collected her things, yeah.
7: Oh my God! Is she still alive?
8: Yeah. She got picked up by local PD in holding to be extradited to the first state because she opened LLCs at like eight banks. Open an LLC and then open accounts at eight banks to launder money for these people under their direction. They were calling her, messaging her every 2 or 3 minutes, keeping her out of REM sleep for months.
7: And so
8: she had no idea what she was doing.
7: When you say laundering money, how did that process go? Like they would send her money to put in her LLC.
8: I'm not sure.
7: I was gonna say, like, how's that actually work?
8: I don't know. I found a bunch of bank receipts and all. It just shows that, you know, there was money going in, money going out.
7: Wow.
8: I took a look at the LLCs, and all the LLCs were opened up at the same time as hers.
7: Eight LLCs. And then drained everything she had. She went and sold her horse trailer and hauler. Now, she did sell her house.
8: Oh, yeah.
7: And that's everything. Probably where the majority of the lion's share of the money came from, was her home.
8: Yep. Yeah.
7: Now, you don't have any idea where she's at this very moment.
8: I do. When she was in Volusia County in holding, I reconnected with her and became her POA with my brother that I hadn't talked to since 2012, finding out that she's had mental problems for quite a long time.
7: Yeah.
6: Do you have like a conservatorship now, too?
8: We are thinking that might be a good way to go.
7: No, that's what you got. Right. It's like no thinking about that, buddy. You need to get that. You need to get that process started now.
8: Well, she's in Virginia right now. We don't know what to do. She's got a public defender because we don't have any money to be able to deal with it.
7: Right. So what and now? She, how many? How many?
8: Away.
7: How many different states and charges is she facing right now?
8: We're thinking around 40, if maybe more. We don't know.
7: 40?
6: How old is she?
7: 72.
8: 72.
6: Man, she'd be better off just, robbing an Apple store.
7: Well, I don't know.
6: She'd get away with that.
7: I don't know, man. She'd be better off getting a guy like Kevin Hazlett to bring in, she's not mentally capable of. Talk about, Dan, you can somehow, what's it called? Not guilty by reason of insanity?
6: Yeah, I mean, obviously she's got some deficiencies going on, and so she may not be completely criminally liable for all of it, but gosh, when you do an insanity, Bubba, when you do an insanity defense, that means you're not capable of standing trial. It's not that you were insane during the offense, it's that you can't contribute to your defense.
7: Right. Well, I mean, jeez. Is she currently incarcerated, or is she in Virginia waiting?
8: Yeah, she's in Warsaw, Virginia, locked up, and I've been conversing with her public defender, and he had no idea what she was up against. He was going to do a speedy trial, just get her in and out. I'm like, dude, do you have any idea how big this is? Then I kind of let him in on what the investigators told me, and I haven't been able to talk to him since. He became a recluse.
7: Wow.
8: So I have no idea anything. We're trying to get a federal lawyer, the federal public defender, I suppose, that can kind of watch over everything that's going on. But at the same time, we're trying to order a mental assessment on her, see what kind of a mental state she's in, because that seems to be like pulling teeth to be able to get that done, too.
7: Yeah. I mean, everything public defender-wise, when you're not paying for your attorney and somebody out in the state or feds are, that slows the process down. You're just, it's like piecemeal work at this point. They don't.
8: Yes, sir.
7: Not that I would suggest, I'm just saying a public defender versus somebody that's you're paying to represent you is just absolutely light years away with the quality of, the quality of counsel you're going to get. But listen, I don't even know. I this is in all my years of doing, content. This is one of the most bizarre stories I've ever heard. Grandma, 72-year-old grandma, first gets hustled on a solar scam, then gets hustled through Facebook Messenger, thinking she's talking to Morgan Wallen, then gets hustled for probably some, Kenyan internet cafe scammers, online scammers that are laundering money through her eight LLCs through different states that she set up. And now she's incarcerated in Warsaw, Virginia, awaiting trial with a potential public state and or federal public defender. That is pretty bizarre.
8: And if she bonds out, the next state's going to pick her up and keep going around and around and around.
7: How many different, just to your, what, you predict, how many different states do you think mom is wanted in? You obviously Florida, Virginia.
8: I found paperwork for, I think, 14 so far.
7: 14 states?
8: But she told me that there was somebody else going on her computer. They bought her a computer, and they were going on the computer remotely and doing all kinds of transfers and...
7: Oh, my God.
6: They gave her a tainted computer.
7: Yes, they gave her.
6: It's weird because she's, this is all white-collar crime, and she's being arrested and charged as a victim of white collar crime.
7: Yes.
6: And so it's such a bizarre turnaround because, you know, all these things that she's allegedly done have been because she's been, you know, like you said, manipulated and victimized. And so you would think that, you know, a responsible
7: prosecutor
6: would start thinking about, well, listen, if I have all these resources, I have all this paper trail, this electronic evidence of who these assholes are, maybe I should go after them.
7: Yeah.
6: But they never do.
7: Because they can't get their stats and or, like, you know, because there's all these people over at some overseas internet, you know, Kenya internet cafe, they'll never find these people. They don't have jurisdiction to go get them.
6: And I think that's one of the big problems with world society in 2026. Is that there's still such a cutout for this international electronical scam that there's no good international laws to protect people. And the banks, you know, you can protect a credit card. That's about it.
7: Yeah.
6: Because if you don't get value for what you purchase on a credit card, you will get that money back. But not if it's international. It's not guaranteed.
7: Right.
6: And it doesn't work on your check card, and it doesn't work with your checking account or your savings account. And so there needs to be better laws to protect these people, because it's every day, everybody. It happens so much. And you're smart, you could be educated, you could be sophisticated, and you can still get screwed.
7: Well, I mean, Dan, you have been a victim of internet scamming, and you're one of the smartest dudes I know.
6: Yeah, and then you get, but the problem is, Bubba, is in the middle of it. It's such a psychological game because it's a pressure time thing, and you think, oh my God, if I don't do this now, I'm not going to be able to do this, and or they give you a crumb and you never get the bread.
7: Right, right.
4: Well, if you look at
8: Want your money back, then do this.
7: What's that?
4: I was going to say, if you look at Dr. Dan, because when Daniel Rose did his deep dive, this sounds exactly how the dog thing went, is that they file all these LLCs in the state, and they get these people, these older people, to open these companies, and it's all the Nigerians getting the money through cash.
7: Yeah, they get the cash, and then there is no product to have.
4: Exactly, and then they take the money out. They have access to the account, and they take it out.
7: And this one, they even sent grandma a computer, Dan, that they could remote into.
6: As soon as she logged in, they had everything on her.
7: Yep, exactly. Listen, sir, can you do me a favor? I this is kind of an ongoing series with us. You first called a while back, and we kind of got the first part of it. We're now in part two, where mom/grandma is incarcerated, wanted in 14 different states. As this thing progresses, will you keep us posted?
8: Definitely.
7: Yeah, please do. How do you listen to the show or watch the show, and from where?
8: Well, I've been an avid listener since the Sirius days, but YouTube. YouTube, Facebook, and that's how I reconnected with
7: Florida?
8: Y'all.
7: Florida?
8: Yeah, Lake County.
7: Perfect. Nice. Perfect, my friend. Hey, keep me posted, okay?
8: You bet.
7: We'll call her.
8: Can't see you soon, man. Hey, I need you.
7: We'll call her Internet Grandma, okay?
8: All set.
7: Keep us posted on Internet Grandma, okay?
8: You bet.
7: All right, man. We got two other people on hold. Maybe if you can tell them, I'll be with them right after this, all right?
4: I do.
2: The voice of reason has spoken. More Bubba the Love Sponge after this.
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9: 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Or, what have you been up to? Or just, what's new? 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Toyo Tires.

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3: Phone lines have been really brisk today. Thank you. By the way, happy birthday to Dr. Dan Diaco, co-host, 2 days a week. 813-90-BUBBA, 813-902-8222. Lummy, I got a box of Omaha steaks yesterday.
4: Oh, nice.
3: I don't know that I'm endorsing them anywhere. I know that I'm not doing them on this side of things, like I am with, Crystal River Harley-Davidson, Wesley Chapel Volkswagen, get a box, Morgan Exteriors, Truly Yours, Covington Farm Barn, a lot of different, Skag, Redline, K&N, Sunbelt, Fourth Gen Roofing, Diaco Law, Toyo Tires, E&E Electrical, Advanced Film Solutions, Fender Works, all of my great people. But I don't think I have a deal with Omaha Steaks right now, but they sent me like an unbelievable package, as if
5: Father's Day, probably.
3: You think it might be?
5: Yeah, that's nice. I think they sent it last year too.
3: Just even though I'm not endorsing them, I need to get.
4: Is it from them or is it from someone else saying Happy Father's Day?
3: No, it was from Omaha Box Corporate.
4: Oh wow!
3: So, Lummy, can you see if you can get me a contact, like who the PR director of, like, usually I use a middleman.
5: Yes,
3: one of my various brokers, but maybe we can just deal directly with Omaha.
5: I will work on that.
3: And by the way, go to omahasteaks.com. I used to have a promo code Bubba that got you like an extra 30% off. I don't know that works or not, but give Lummy a day or two to find us the rep for Omaha Steaks. And I will tell you this. 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What was that?
5: That was our little cup thing.
3: Oh, okay.
5: I was writing the note, sorry.
3: So I use Omaha Steaks a lot privately.
5: They got good products.
3: Especially for dudes, man. You can't go wrong. 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OmahaSteaks.com. I don't know that I have any promo code going on. They usually got some huge deal going on. Omaha Steaks is very aggressive and their deals. So go to OmahaSteaks.com. I'm going to find out whether I have a Bubba promo code or not, and we'll know that in the next couple of days. And I'll give them a last minute push for Father's Day. Father's Day is what? Not this weekend, but next.
5: Yes,
3: I think so.
5: Yes, it's the 20th.
3: Hi, who's this? Go ahead, you're on the air.
6: Hello, good morning. It's Chris from Pennsylvania.
3: Hi, Chris, Pennsylvania. I can tell that you are from Pennsylvania because only Pennsylvania people have that little accent.
6: I get that all the time. I lived in Largo for a while, and as soon as I talked at the American Legion for VFW, said, "Oh, you're from Pennsylvania."
3: Yeah, you're from. I'm from outside of Pittsburgh. Yeah.
6: That's exactly where I'm. Just 2 hours away.
3: Pittsburgh. My dad has been going to the Hershey Automotive Swap Meet since 1969. My dad goes to Hershey, Pennsylvania every year. It's the biggest automotive swap meet in the world.
6: I know. I haven't been to Hershey since I've been. I mean, I'm 59. I may have been there with my grandparents at 13.
3: Yeah,
6: but
3: so what can we do for you? What can we do for you? Our Pennsylvania Bubba Army sleeper cell. What's going on, bud?
6: First off, the studios look great, and I'm glad that finally I feel like you may have found some peace, because you've had some chaos throughout your life since I've been, listening and watching.
3: You are not a kid, my friend. And, I got my last little hurdle is getting the old studios completely cleaned out and ready for the landlord, the great Mark Tate, to, you know, list and so that people can go look and potentially buy the building and or rent it.
4: Do you have a hard date on that?
3: No, not really, but I'm trying to get it all done by Friday.
4: Oh, God.
3: Yeah.
4: Oh, like this week?
3: Yeah.
4: You're not talking like July 1.
3: No.
4: You're talking like now.
3: No.
4: Oh, okay, so I need to get my ass over there.
3: Yeah.
4: Because I'm part of that puzzle.
3: And I have something I'd like to talk to you about, you know, but okay. I don't want to interrupt this great Pennsylvania phone call. So we'll talk about it afterwards. Go ahead, sir.
6: Okay. I just want to touch base because I know a little bit about this solar scam. And I only bring it up because I understand how this woman got in trouble, because it'll get away from you if you do it. I looked into it. They came to the house and it was the hard sell. And I was a contractor in Philadelphia for the longest time. But what happens is if you finance it, they wanted to sell me the whole package for $64,000. You finance it for 30 years. But the warranty, it's like only 10 years on, say, the backup battery. And then the panels may have had like a 20-year. But you cannot sell your house unless somebody takes over the loan.
3: Meaning the solar loan.
6: The solar loan.
3: Right. So that woman, so the woman.
6: Attach it to the house. So that's what happened to her.
3: So the woman, you kind of better explained it in the fact that, so in order to sell your house, you got to pay off that solar loan.
4: Yeah, it's like a construction lien on the house.
3: Right, or the person that's going to buy the house has to take over the solar loan, or you got to scrape together enough money to pay off the solar loan in order to sell the house. So you got to have that solar loan satisfied one way or the other, which makes your house probably that much harder to sell, right?
6: Exactly. And I thought it was a good idea, and as I went through the thought process there, my house is paid for. So all I have to pay for is taxes and whatever it to manage my house, you know, monthly bills, you know.
3: Right.
6: And I didn't want 64. I just didn't do it because I could see myself getting in trouble.
3: Right. Well, plus, I mean, you know, you probably, you know, you're a man and you're come from the construction background and, you know, you could see where a 70-some-year-old woman who does not have your contractor or skill set of knowing, you know, about kind of second guessing what they're doing. And you're like, listen, I got my house paid for. Why do I want a 60-some-thousand-dollar additional lien put on it? You know, nothing is, and not a lot of people really ever experience this, but a lot do. But the freedom and the relief of having your home paid for is just that's never happened to me.
6: I'm also not living in $6 million houses either.
3: Well, neither am I anymore. So anyway, what I'm saying is, you know, I was close to paying off my house.
4: This place is like Neverland where you are now. This is awesome.
3: I don't own it. No, I don't own one shingle on this place. She could kick me out at any times. But anyway, sir, I mean, you know, so you got you. I'm glad. I'm assuming you did not go with that solar option, and you feel way better that you didn't, because you can see that it's very scammy.
6: Oh yes.
4: Yeah, he opted for the windmill.
3: Yeah, yeah. He went for the windmill. So hey, listen, man. More importantly, thank you for following us and watching. By what means do you catch the show, my friend?
6: Oh, believe it or not, YouTube. But you've talked to her before. My 87-year-old mother sits here and watches it with me when she comes out in the morning, because she now lives in the house.
3: Really? How old is she? She's 87.
6: 87.
3: Oh, my Lord. How about I put you on hold? I'd love to send, what size is she, like a medium, a large? Like, what size man T-shirt do you think she's
6: probably? She's a large. Like, she's got, you've talked to her before. I know you've talked to a lot of people, but like you go into her room, she makes her bed every morning, puts about 50 teddy bears on it. I don't know why.
3: Listen, keep her.
6: She's got them covered up with all their heads sticking out with a Bubba Army beach towel.
3: If that makes her happy, let her do it. Keep her sharp and doing
6: me.
4: Bubba Army beach towel, Bubba.
3: I know.
4: Awesome.
3: I know. And so I would like to take you off the air, my friend. Get your address and on the approximate size of you and your mom. And I'd like to send I'd like to send you guys a little, you know, little merch swag pack from Merch Crick and to your great mother. Let me find out what her name is. I'd like to handwrite her a card.
5: Okay.
3: And let me put you on hold. Let me get your info, and I'd like to send you a little something. That's very, very I'm humbled that I have a person of that age and that much wisdom that likes the show. That's just so cool.
6: Well, I appreciate it. I got one more thing for Dan, if I could say it.
4: Okay, but before the last request, my request to you is, after he sends you all that stuff, I would love for you to send a picture of you, your mom, the Bubba Army, with your Bubba Army beach towel on your lap, and your family of stuffed teddy bears, and just send a little Bubba picture.
3: Because you know we do a picture montage during the hot mics and what have you.
6: You do, and we have been up there. Of course, I'm the guy, the double amputee that every once in a while is my flash up or my dog. But I'm always sitting in the wheelchair, and I got the stickers, you know, Bubba Army on the side.
3: Let me,
6: all
3: what's
6: that.
3: What's the where do you email us the pics? BubbaArmyPics@gmail.com.
5: Yes, sir.
3: BubbaArmyPics@gmail.com. Once I get this care package off to you, I want a picture of you and your mom with your Bubba Army gear on, please.
6: Oh, without a doubt, we'll do it.
3: All right, so now for Dan's question, and then I'm going to put you on hold. Lummy's going to get your information. Let me get his mom's name,
5: yes,
3: okay?
5: Yep.
3: All right, go ahead. Last question for Dr. Dan, who's the birthday boy today, by the way.
6: Well, number one, happy birthday, Dan.
5: Thank you.
6: Secondly, you had called me twice about 2 years ago.
3: Were you selling a bike, a Rolex, or a dog? Dan, I got you. I got to give myself a... There you go.
6: I was going through some medical things, and I called in, and Dan says, you know, listen, blah, blah, blah. You know, so I sent the message. He got it. He responded, and I explained my situation. It was liver-related, and he had said something to me. And inadvertently, Dan had said, go to Pittsburgh. They're the ones that did the very first liver transplant.
4: Dr. Starzl.
6: Yep.
4: It was in Life magazine.
6: So I was in the local room, and I met a older woman and her daughter, and... The mother had problems, and I told her exactly what you told me. Well, then I had health problems. I'm not going to get into it. I had slipped into a coma, lost both legs, blah, blah, blah. Woke up 2 months later in ICU. Then I went to another, like, outside ICU, a step-down unit. Spent a month in there. Once they started getting me up, for like a physical rehabilitation, that somebody walked in, gave me a big hug, and thanked me and kissed me, and I couldn't move. I had atrophy. I mean, I really, because I had lost 50-some pounds in a coma. And here's what they did. They went to Pittsburgh, both of them, and... I didn't know this could be done, but I found it out. And it's all because of you, Dan. The daughter donated half of, took one lobe of her liver and gave it to her mother because it was a match. And they're now perfectly fine, both of them. And her mother only had like a month left to live.
4: Wow.
6: So just that odd thing that you told me when you were helping me, and I appreciate you, when you say, you know, just give me a call, I'll reach out to you, the rest of Bubba Army should know. You really do that. So I want to thank you for that. For me, and for the two people that you helped that are doing fine, as far as I know now. And she was actually, what she was part of the daughter was part of my physical rehabilitation team. She actually worked in that facility, and I didn't even know that. So
4: nice. That's amazing.
3: Listen, bud.
6: But I thank you. You all.
3: Thank you. Of course, Dr. Dan is a hero to a lot of different people, and including not limited to when
6: the song.
3: When Dr. Dan Deok. Maybe you can find
4: hero
3: that for me today.
4: To me.
3: Hero to me. We'll play it on the backside when we come back from commercials, my friend, okay? I'm going to put you on. I'm going to put you on hold. Lemmy's going to get your valuable information, my friend. Okay.
6: All right. Thank you.
3: Thank
6: Bubba.
3: You.
6: Have a great day to all of you.
3: 813-90 Bubba. The phone lines are completely packed. There's none even not available. God, that's refreshing, is it not? 813-902-8222. I'll get to the rest of them. Please be patient. I'll get to you here momentarily. Dan, I discussed this with Merch Crick yesterday. Not that I really discuss any big time financial or any type of decisions with her, but she has been overseeing the crew of people that are helping her. We hire, well, New York Greg, first of all, is just absolutely him, Bob and Tease showed up yesterday at the studio along with Aaron from Average Joe, and we're using his dump trailer. But if it wasn't for them, now Big Red sent his son and three of their buddies to help. We're paying the kids, and so they're, you know, now Merch Creek really can't lift anything, but she's, you know, supervising. And so the amps came up yesterday because I sold, you know, I sold half of the stack.
4: Right. So sold one full stack, like an amp with two speakers, two sets of two boxes.
3: Yep. The power head, the amp, and then the middle speaker and the bottom speaker. And so Merch Crick's like, hey, you know, is Dr. Dan gonna buy this? And I'm like, yes, Dr. Dan's going to get it. Then I got to thinking, today's your birthday. Every time I go to your place, whether I get some Botox or I get Morpheus, which I need to kind of, I've kind of laxed on some of that, but you know,
4: it's an open invite.
3: No, absolutely. It always has been. And you just are so good to me, whether I, you know, you got to call an emergency Z pack or, you know, some Flomax or just, you know, you're just so good to me and give me such great privileges when I go to your place that I want to gift those to you.
4: Oh, Baba, that's, come on.
3: No, Dan, you don't think I've well exceeded $1,500 worth of services from you, then you are out to lunch, because I don't even know what a Morpheus appointment costs, or I don't even know, because I don't get a bill. You are absolutely one of my best friends. You absolutely do, you know, just unmeasurable things for me from time to time. You're always a phone call away when I would have an emergency medical or needed a sinus infection or, you know, things that, you know, are in things that you can write me. And, you know, again, I got to keep up a little bit better. I like to maybe do a Morpheus deal one of these days. People don't realize, man, if you're a woman or a man, well, I mean, it's just as effective for men. It's effective for human beings. But if you want to turn back the age of time, probably the most effective, and it's not that aggressive, but it's called the Morpheus. And it's a procedure that Dan sells, and does and performs at his office. And it, like, if your wife, you know, like, it's just it creates collagen.
4: It tightens your skin, helps with wrinkles. It's, women love it.
3: It's, they my love sister. It. My sister is addicted to it, and that's my sister. I'm not supposed to tell you her age, and I'm not going to, but she's in her 50s. I'm already in trouble. She's in her 50s, and my sister, she looks like she's 40. Like, my sister is, and she goes exclusively to Dan. And so, Dan, I want a gift, and it's only a small token of what, it's not even a tenth of what you've given me over the years, but as a true best friend and good friend and family friend. And your family has stood by me, you know, defended me in the MJ trial. What are you doing, my friend? Oh, thank you, my mom.
5: Oh, uh-huh. That's sweet.
3: Happy birthday, buddy.
1: Thank you. Can I buy $3,500?
3: No, you can't buy $3,500. Hold on. In case anybody didn't hear it, he goes, can I borrow $3,500? You got to go catch a Cubs game?
1: Yeah, I got to go catch a Cubs game.
7: Yes, it is. No, it's not.
0: We rudely interrupt the rhetoric to let you know the following. Love of the Love Sponge Show returns after these words.
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0: Oh, there we go. Happy birthday to Dr. Dan Diaco. This is his theme song. We sing it at Barb every year. Mushroom Mitch Lummy, $100 for Dr. Dan. Happy birthday.
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0: The great Hamill. 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

0: for, God damn, you've been with the show for how long now?
1: 28 years.
0: You've been with the, my show.
1: 28
0: years. Oh, yeah. I met you in 98. I met you in 1998, mm-hmm. and I met him. There was this girl that came in, and it was one of, Dr. Dan just started practicing.
1: And 6 months.
0: 6 months, and this girl worked at the dollhouse. And she was coming in under the auspices of that she was a dollhouse girl. And, of course, back then we were like, pop the top, let's see him.
2: That's right.
0: So they popped him out, and I'm like, oh. And she was naturally beautiful. She was, do you remember the, mm-hmm. I don't want to mention her name.
1: Mm-hmm. Start with an H.
0: Yeah.
2: DJE Pros, $50, and you heard of me. Xerxes 6997, $10.
1: Thank you, guys.
0: So,
1: by the way, all this love is bringing tears to my eyes, guys. Well, I really appreciate it. You guys really made my day.
0: We are such a family. We really are. Whether it's us here, in the studio, whether it's the fine people that are watching us on Rumble, on Twitch, on YouTube, on Facebook, on X, whether you're listening to us at BubbaArmyHQ.com, which, by the way, I have some exciting news with regards to that. Lummy, you know what it is?
2: Yes.
0: I think it's really going to take Bubba Army HQ to the next level. We're going to streamline it. We're going to give you something. I'm not going to tell you what it is, but I think in the next 60 days we'll have it finalized. And I think those that do not participate on Bubba Army HQ, and you don't realize what you get with Bubba Army HQ. You get all of our archives, everything we've ever done that we have available to put in. And we're adding new old stuff all the time, courtesy of Joe the Supermark's cassette tape collection. And let me, that's probably our next job, is to build our ingest station. I don't know if that's going to go over on that desk under the air conditioners, or
2: no,
0: it's going to go
2: by another one. We got another.
0: Okay. All right. And so Bubba Army HQ, I got some exciting news. And for a lot of people that are not members, for $6, $5.99 a month, I don't know if a human being could listen in your lifetime. We got old Shannon Burke shows, old Drew Garabo shows, old, Cluster F shows, Stoner and Loner, the Diacos, Brian and Dan. I mean, anything that's been broadcast, under my umbrella. A lot of people are like, well, why would you put up the old Manson shows? And why would you put up the old? Because I own it. There are some people that might enjoy it. So why not put it up? Even though some of the shows are my arch enemies nowadays and did me dirty, doesn't mean that they didn't do some good content back in the day, and you might like it.
2: Yeah, you can benefit from it still.
0: Or you can do nothing and go just right to the latest show. I wonder what they were doing back in July of 08 on Sirius. Let me see. And they got on BubbaArmyHQ.com, they have an unbelievable, one thing they have done right is the search engine. It is unbelievable. Type in strippers, type in, Stormy Daniels, type in Tucker Carlson, Hulk Hogan. It'll give you every show that they were ever appeared on, and it's got an unbelievable search engine. So I have some exciting news with regards to Bubba Army HQ. I hope to have that done by the end of July. That being said, Lummy, I need you to get a hold of Wolf, Austin Wolf from Wolf Fencing, because I gifted my very expensive and quite extensive Dean drum set to him for some fencing.
2: Nice.
0: And he's picked up some of it, but there's a lot of pieces that are left. And so I need you to make arrangements as you're going to help Dan –

0: grab his amps.
1: Yes.
0: Dan, by the way, Dan gets everything. Leave the bass. There's a big bass speaker that doesn't go with Dan's stack. Not that I'm trying to be stingy. It just, Dan doesn't have a use for a bass speaker. Dan's not a bass player.
1: Okay.
0: Although, Dan, I've looked at bass play. I think bass is real easy to play. I think it's just like...
2: It's four strings.
3: Yeah, and usually you're just tapping on a couple strings with a couple notes going back and forth.
0: You're just kind of going with the beat, aren't you?
3: And you know, the complete, like, my third floor is turning into your old stage, you know? I mean, if I have a bass player roll up, I need to get him a bass guitar and have an amp.
0: You know what
3: I'm saying? You can't just sit there quietly with a...
0: You know what I got? I got some like indirect uplighting that we used to use.
1: Oh.
0: Let me pull some of that for you, because you could put that uplighting behind the stacks and really have
3: badass.
0: And have it like some red uplighting.
3: Yeah, that'd be
0: that
3: cool.
0: That we don't really need. I'll check with Mach to make sure we don't need it, but there's a lot of that over there. I'll get some uplighting and put that behind the amp to give it kind of a cool vibe.
3: Right.
0: You know what I'm saying?
3: Uh-huh. That'd be perfect.
1: So you know, everything but the bass, right?
0: Yeah, the bass speaker is the only... Dan gets... Here's what he gets. He gets the amplifier, which is the small... You know what that is, Lummy.
1: Yes.
0: And then the two speakers that say Dime on them.
1: Okay.
0: One's a bigger one, then there's a mid-size one, and there's the amp. It's a three-part deal.
1: Got it.
0: Now, the guy that bought the other half of the deal... texted me and said, my God, this Dime, it's a solid, I think it's an old school, what they call solid state amp.
3: Yeah, it's solid state versus tubes, so they don't deteriorate.
0: And he's like, this thing is a beast, an absolute beast. So let me make arrangements with Wolf to get those drums out of there. I'm trying to be out by, you know, this Friday so that I can call the great Mark Tate and say, you know, you can start walking people through it. Hi, you're on 813-90 Bubba. The phone lines have just been unreal today. I mean, like, I haven't seen this type of activity since, like, the Sirius XM days.
1: They're jam-packed.
0: Thank you. Hi, you're on the air. Go ahead.
4: Hey, first of all, good morning, everyone, and happy birthday, Doc. Just wanted
3: Thank you.
4: To say, Bubba, I'm an objective listener. I'm not a super Mark. Like, I love you, and I'm so proud of your comeback. And it's Fresh Start Studios, you named it. I got a real problem. I'm talking about me. I don't know any of the guys in there personally, just only from the radio thing. But, man, Brian, I think Brian's done you dirty.
0: Well,
4: like even like I mean, I've noticed. Let me just say, like, it's little snide comments. Like he said, like a couple of weeks ago, like, oh, you know, we didn't like the Monday Tuesday episodes, and he makes fun of you about the app, and it's a Fresh Start Studio.
0: Hold on, buddy. Let me just stop. Everybody's got a different dynamic. They really do. Dan and Jay have a different dynamic than Gene.
4: Sure.
0: Gene's got a different dynamic than Brian. Brian's got a different dynamic than Dan and Jay. And, you know, Brian's kind of gimmick, if you will, is to be a schmarmy, somewhat liberal, you know, prick, counter-programming, you know, and so there's a lot. But hold on. As many people that are like you that might rub the wrong way, and you have whoever your co-host favorite may be outside of me and Lummy as the staples with Macho Kicker and Gary Cantrell on the video, which, by the way, Lummy, he's the unsung hero, him and Macho Man. But anyway, there's as many people, sir, that like Brian and his schmarminess. And I've learned how to just listen. That's one thing that I need to continue to work on, is to be the brunt of the joke and to, you know, not get upset. And that's the dynamic that we always had with Manson and Ned would always be, you know, making goofy songs about, you know, just me being fat and out of gas and various other self-deprecating type things. So as much as Brian pisses you off and you think that he's been taking hacks at me, he doesn't.
4: I understand that part. I'm saying with what's happened recently and me being an objective listener, listening to all that stuff, yeah, sure, he could be the liberal guy and he throws in a different spin on Thursdays. I get that. I listen on Thursday. You know what I mean? Like, some of the stuff's funny. But I'm just talking about just lately what's coming up as an objective listener when I'm just picking up, right? Like, I'm just picking up these things and what went down recently. And I'm just saying this, the Fresh Start Studios, you went through a lot of crap before. I know you weeded out a lot of crap. And that's just my opinion. It's not, it has nothing to do with him being playing that one gimmick or that type of thing.
0: It's just,
4: that's all I'm saying.
0: And I appreciate your opinion. I appreciate your input, and that you are great, that you follow the show, and you will, you know, even pick up the phone and participate. But, and I hate to burst your bubble, I'm not trying to be disrespectful to you, but I have no plans of getting rid of Brian at all. The only way that Brian wouldn't be on the show is if Brian's upset over what's transpired and he decides, but that's not going to happen. Brian is loyal to me. He can still be friends with somebody and participate in that and whatever they're doing, and do me too as well. That's the new Bubba.
4: Yeah, I wasn't calling for him to be. I'm just giving you my opinion, like it just as an objective listener, like just picking up on things. That's the only thing, right? That's the only thing.
0: And you're right to some extent. You know, maybe he's turned the schmarmy counter programming up a notch. I really haven't noticed it, but he does take shots at Dan, and he takes shots at everybody. He really does. And that's just that's what he does. And Dan has thick enough skin to put up with it. I do. It makes for some interesting and fun content. And there's just as many people that appreciate it. So the Fresh Start Studios, yes, but I'm not making a change with Brian. I appreciate Brian. No. And it is what it is.
4: Yeah, that's not what my call was about. I'm just about as being an objective listener. Just
0: are you from Canada?
4: Situation.
3: I think this guy's very smart.
0: Are you from Canada?
4: Yes, sir, I am. From Toronto.
0: Got you caught. Abut. Hey, you Abut. I love Canadian. Our biggest Bubba Palooza ever, as far as attendance and money, was at Calgary at Bubba Palooza in 2010. Oh, my God. We killed it up there. I love Canada.
4: Canadians love you. And it's from one dad to another, just in closing, I'm really, really, I'm so happy you're talking to Tyler again.
0: Me and Tyler and his fiance Ace are communicating. He was scheduled to be at a race at my place, but weather kind of got it canceled. But thank you for that. It means so much, and we're taking baby steps on it.
4: As from one dad to another, that's all. Yeah. That's good to hear. And I'm proud of you. I'm excited. I rented Video Kills Radio Star off of Apple last weekend. Me and my wife watched it. It's amazing. So
0: I appreciate it, my friend.
4: You guys release some more stuff.
0: My great Canuck.
4: Cheers. Have a great day.
0: All right, my great Canuck. Thank you, my friend.
1: Phew.
0: Wow. Hello.
3: Hey, so I guess it's a good time to talk to you about. So I guess it's a good time to talk to you about the spa day with me and Anna.
0: No, Dan, it's not. If Anna's coming in for Botox today, those amps cost you $3,500.
3: I'll make sure that you guys don't come at the exact same time.
0: If I find out that bitch walks through your doors and she gets any services, we're done. Don't make me call Steven.
3: She hasn't walked through those doors in a couple of years.
0: Don't let me call Steven. Man, that's my only check on Dan is to call Steven. Hello, go ahead. You're on the air, my friend.
2: Hey, Jeff. Hey, Bubba, it's Jeff over in Oviedo. I just called to wish Dan happy birthday. I forgot to tell him yesterday when we spoke.
0: Well, thank you.
3: Thank you.
0: Thank you for Dan.
2: And I wanted to make sure that you got that little pin.
0: I did. It was very neat. So back in the 60s, this is Jeff, and who gifted us a few things. Dan's birthday.
3: Thank you very much for everything.
0: And gifted me something.
2: It's my pleasure.
0: And Jeff, it's such a unique gift. Let me tell people what you got me. So back before they had pit passes, like laminate pit passes that you would wear at a race, you know, where that would denote you have the ability to walk into the pits and the restricted areas. Before they had that, they had these little like pins, like almost like a little pin,
3: like a lapel pin.
0: Yeah, like a lapel pin.
3: Okay.
0: And this is what they would look for, this lapel pin. This is a 1966 Indianapolis 500 pit pass. This is how you got in. This, yeah, and this is the year that I was born. So Jeff is just unbelievable in like getting something that's so unique that you know, not just the average gift. There's a lot of thought involved in this. One, what year was I born in? And then two, know that I love, I'm a big fan of the Indy 500 as I grew up in Indiana and I went to about 10 of them. And I never even knew, Jeff, that this is how they denoted people that had access to the pits with a lapel pin. And it says 1966 Indy 500 on it. And Jeff, it is one of the most unique, thoughtful things I've ever gotten. It's just, it's really unbelievable. Thank you.
2: Well, it, believe me, it's our pleasure. You've been wonderful to us. Dr. Dan, we just love you. And Bubba, did you enjoy the Vince Lombardi book with the record in it?
0: Oh,
2: we got you for your birthday.
0: Yeah. Again, another very just very
3: personalized, thoughtful. Yeah.
0: Yes, Jeff. Yes, I did, and I cannot thank you. Like Jeff, your thoughtfulness on, like, you know, anybody, and I'm not trying to be disrespectful, but anybody can get me a gift card. But to get something that I'm really into, like the Packers, Vince Lombardi, a lapel pin from the 1966 Indianapolis, is just humbling, very humbling. Thank you, Jeff, for your gift.
2: I'm glad you enjoyed everything, and I hope you enjoyed that little car we got you, too, from Roger Prim on Taps for us.
0: Absolutely. And you're very, very generous. So thank you, Jeff, you and your wife. And Dan, thank
2: you
0: for
2: this
0: stuff, too.
2: Well, we love you all, and thank you all for all you've done for us, especially, Bubba, when you helped my poor wife get into that that tour of destruction when she just had a spinal surgery and let her bring the wheelchair and bring everything else. I just can't thank you enough for that.
0: It goes both ways, Jeff. We appreciate you, bud. Have a good one.
2: Take care.
0: Thank you.
1: Wolf Fencing 25.
0: Wolf Fencing, and for Dr. Dan's birthday. You forgot to put that in there. Wolf Fencing, happy birthday, Dr. Dan. Hello. Let me probably, you know, maybe last call, but then I might go all hold because we got to get the show up.
1: Like, yeah, we got to get going.
0: I got things going. So I'm gonna probably busy all after this, Lummy.
1: All right.
0: Yes, sir. Go ahead. I'm sorry. You're on the air.
5: Hey, good morning. My name is Gary. I'm out of Jacksonville, Florida. I've been friends with Seth on Facebook since he's been on your show, and he has deleted his Facebook page after what you guys said yesterday.
0: Well, I mean, I didn't think that would happen, but to each its own. I can't control what he does, and nor do I care what he does.
5: I understand. I thought it was pretty, you know, saying that he, you know, deleted his Facebook page after that. I'm sure he got a lot of, you know.
0: And I didn't
3: I didn't do a call to action at all.
0: I did not, and I don't want anybody that's currently, you know, potentially upset at that story, because it was really kind of a really screw job to me and my sister. Man. But I'm not asking anybody to do anything. If you'd like to if you like to listen to his podcast, you guys can find it. I'm not doing a call to action in any way, shape, or form. I just have that much less respect for the dude.
5: But Dan, your reaction was absolutely spot on.
0: Oh, Dan flipped out. Dan literally flipped out.
3: I mean, Bob, I'm going to ask you for $3,500 to treat my endometriosis.
0: Yeah. Make sure you ask my sister, and then maybe Brian too. Okay.
3: Yeah, I'm gonna hit Mach up too.
0: And don't tell any of us about the other ones. Like, keep it all a secret.
3: It's crazy that anyone would do something like that.
0: And people went back and looked at his Instagram and things like that, and her Instagram. And at the time period that they were there, they were posting all over Instagram about their wonderful vacation in Chicago. They were outside Wrigley Field. They were doing various, you know, tourist stops in Chicago.
3: Then it gives you alligator tears if you bring it up in any way whatsoever. You know what I'm saying? Like, oh, I'm so upset about it. How could you ever talk about anything like that? Oh, it's a sensitivity. Go throw up in your backyard, asshole.
0: All right. Well, Dan.
3: I'm sorry.
0: Let's not. Sir. Dan. Okay. Thank you. That's the official statement.
1: Dan got
0: anyway,
1: triggered.
0: Bud. Hey, thank you.
5: Long-time listener. Absolutely love you guys. Love you guys so much. Take it easy, man.
0: Thank you, buddy. Great, great stories of Jacksonville, Florida. Oh, my God. We were syndicated up there for nearly a decade and raced up there. I won the track championship one year.
3: Did you really?
0: Yeah, in 2001, I won the Jacksonville Speedway track sprint car championship.
3: Oh, damn.
0: Yeah. So, track champion 2001. But great memories of Jacksonville. What a great city. Oh, I saw this yesterday, and I just want everybody to know that with our views on trans people, I have, and Dan and anybody else, I have no problem with people identifying as transitioning or wanting to transition from, if you're an, you know, XY and you'd like to be an XX, but you're, you know, you're chromosomally. Is that the right way, Dan? Chromosomal? I don't know if that would...
3: chromosomally.
0: Yeah.
3: You can say that. Come on, Trump makes up words all the time. You can make up a couple.
0: Don't I mean, yeah, I just want to say chromosomally, like, you know, you all...
3: From a chromosomal perspective.
0: Yes, from a chromosomal perspective, you know, you can never change...
3: Chromosomally.
0: It's my understanding, Dan, that medically, you just can't change your chromosomes.
3: Not really. I mean, the only thing that we've done in society that's changed our chromosomes, and now I'm going to catch grief for this one, but some studies have suggested that the COVID vaccine actually is part of that, what was in that, got integrated into people's DNA.
0: Really?
3: Yep.
0: Wow. Now, you know...
3: Scary.
0: But here's the one thing. Is that, and I'm not trying to... I don't want to get down the vaccine rabbit hole, so to speak.
3: No.
0: But here's the deal. Like, I don't know that we'll ever really know what the COVID vaccine did, does, or can do because it was so government-backed and all the medical companies and drug big pharma was given basically a free pass to come up with whatever they could to try to combat this COVID gimmick that I think, aren't they, Dan, like legally immune to any type of complications that the vaccine may cause, that they have a government immunity that you can't really even get into what potentially the COVID vaccine does or did?
3: Well, you know, vaccines in general have protection. During COVID, they did a immunity for any mitigation efforts for like 3 years. So it was bizarre. I'd never seen any kind of statement like that before in medicine, but it essentially said that anyone trying to help can't be sued for anything.
0: Yeah, so
3: which I used as backup or, you know, justification for me to do the things that I was doing to treat the 600 people
0: right.
3: that I was treating.
0: So if you guys are going to give Big Pharma a pass, like a complete pass, then me using conventional medicine and a drug that's been around since the 50s and won a Nobel Peace Prize in ivermectin, I'm going to use the drugs that I have available to me as a doctor. You know, you had, you know, I think you end up honing it into like ivermectin, deoxycycline, a Z-Pak, a nebulizer, like, you know, you got
3: hydroxychloroquine. I didn't use all of them together, but no. I would use, that would be like my main toolkit,
0: right?
3: And, you know, it was safe, but it evolved as the disease evolved. My therapy evolved. And so arguably you could say, well, you know, you weren't treating people as efficiently at the beginning as you were at the end. Well, that's one of the reasons, I guess, that there is that protection.
0: But you got shut down and
3: multiple times
0: and threatened by the Florida medical bar or whoever. And potentially,
3: and the insurance companies were up my ass.
0: I
3: got strong-armed by like United Healthcare and Blue Cross.
0: I mean, there was a period of time, and I'm not trying to embellish. And if I am embellishing, set me back. But there was a time where it was a little bit sketch, and you were really, really catching some heat from some very powerful sanctioning bodies that could have potentially
3: taken away board certification, license.
0: Taken away your doctorship, if you will. That there was those discussions. And the only thing you were guilty of was in a non-conventional, legal drugs that are available to you at your discretion. And these weren't anything that were opiate-based or any,
3: drugs.
0: The sippy, codeine-based, you know, cough syrup. Nothing that would ever, prior to COVID. Nobody ever batted an eye when you aggressively prescribe ivermectin, and you have to a couple different people for different ailments that it works for, and you have aggressively, you love that drug, you believe in that drug, and prior to COVID, you never caught an 1% wind of anything that you've done wrong with the prescription of that particular medication.
3: Or with hydroxychloroquine.
0: Right.
3: You know, which is Plaquenil. I mean, it's been used in the association with plastic surgery as well as with autoimmune diseases for decades.
0: You start prescribing Vicks and Perks and things like that aggressively, the DEA is going to be down your throat saying, and I think, Dan, you can help me out here, but like with regards to pain pills, they've really, really clamped down on, you got to be on the conservative side of that. So you could get a patient that maybe did like a tummy tuck, a breast reduction, like something that's going to be in a lot of pain. They got a lot of stitches. They got a lot of blood grenade drains. They're going to be in some pain, and they would be a candidate for getting some pain pills. Dan might give them 12.
3: I have to give them, like, I usually give them like 30, but I used to give them like 40, 50.
0: But two refills.
3: You have to give them refills now. You have to see them more often.
0: There's no refills.
3: You can't. No. You have to refill in person.
0: No, that's what I'm saying.
3: You have to come their silly ass into your office.
0: Back in the day,
3: you have to hand it to them.
0: You could go 40 with and put two refills on the deal, and they would have a refill without coming to see you.
3: Not anymore.
0: Now it's half as many. And no refills. And if you want a refill, you got to come into my office. I got to put my hands on you. I got to see you. I got to diagnose it. And it's a whole nother new prescription.
3: Yeah.
0: I mean, they have locked it down. So that, and as they should, because
3: I think there was a lot of abuse.
0: There was?
3: I think the pendulum swung a little too far because it made it difficult for people with surgeries to get, you know, the appropriate pain medicine. But, you know, when it came to the COVID stuff, Bubba, also, of those 600 people I treated, I billed zero. I didn't profit off of it.
0: Right.
3: I wasn't trying to make money off of people sick or dying.
0: No, you didn't turn in any insurance claims. You didn't do any of that.
3: No, I didn't do any of that. I did it because I felt that there was a need and there was a vacuum of doctors with the chutzpah, testicles, balls, fortitude, or bravery to actually read the science and react in a scientific, responsible stewardship of society manner. And so I just took it upon myself. If I said, if no one else is going to step forward, then it's my duty to step forward. Because I also had two things going for me. In addition to me being, you know, refusing to bow and be a slave to the man or the system, I had my law degree, so I could say, you know what? If they try to take my medical degree, F them. I'll just be a lawyer, and then I'll go after them until I'm done.
0: Right. So, you know, anyway, I don't know how we got on down that road, but with regards to trans, I have, in the show, nobody that I know has a problem with a man that wants to be a woman. I have no problem with that. As long as you're over 18 and you're, you know, and you're doing it for the right reasons and you're not a weirdo or a pedophile or trying to go after kids or...
3: Yeah.
0: Compete against women in an athletic event where you just normally have an advantage, you know, having that much more testosterone or what have you. If you're just a person that thinks that you're feminine and you'd rather have a girl, I don't even have a problem with you doing, you know, getting upset. I think Dan has done.
3: I operate on transgender people. Right. I have no problem with them anyway whatsoever.
0: Me either.
3: But I also don't want them or any political party or anyone to have a problem with me just because I'm a white guy.
0: Well,
3: if you have a problem with that, then I got a problem with you.
0: Here you go. That should be a new T-shirt. I'm a white guy. If you got a problem with me being white, if you got a problem with me being a white guy, then I got a problem with you with whatever you identify as, buddy or girl, or ma'am. Anyway, I get this. I might as well just play it. And be a little bit late and come back with a clean slate and get into our, supposedly Trump had a full-blown meltdown on Netanyahu.
1: Yes, he did.
0: I mean, like, he's like, I think Netanyahu and Israel are kind of fighting a different war than we are. And as we're trying to come up with some type of agreement, they come in and carpet bomb and start going crazy, and they are not honoring the ceasefire, which, you know, we're backing them up. They're backing us up. We're the two military aggressive countries that are doing all the havoc, and they've got to be on our same page. If we got a ceasefire, then that doesn't mean they can go and carpet bomb Hezbollah or Lebanon or anything. Like, they got like Bibi's got to stop.
3: They're acting like the heel. You know what I mean?
0: Yeah.
3: I mean, they're supposed to be like, you know, lock and arm step with us. And when you do things that makes the world hate you, it's hard to be on your team.
0: And here's the deal. I think BB does it knowing we got his back. And, you know, at the end of the day, we got us back. But I think the when you are kind of when you're kind of on your own initiative and you're not on a, listen, we've got to be lockstep together. Yes. Israel has to be lockstep with us.
3: But they have their own ulterior motives. And again, you know, the problem is that sometimes they push one step too hard.
0: They do.
3: Israel. And again, I support Israel, I support Jews, but they tend to go one or two clicks too far.
0: Israel. And in this particular case,
3: they overdo it a little bit. It annoys everyone else. They should be tiptoeing, and instead they're boss hogging.
0: Here is, Lami, I'm going to leave everybody with this. And I'm just going to leave everybody with this.
6: We belong here. We need trans people. We love trans people.
0: So what we have here, for those that aren't visually watching us and just audibly listening to us, maybe you're listening to us on 101.1 in Panama City, well, 103.1 in Fort Walton Beach, out there in Phoenix. And then, Lummi, of course, the great 820 in Tampa, Florida. Yeah. And I got potentially two, but definitely one more lock-in probably in the next 60 days.
1: Oh, great.
0: We're getting some traction. Gentry is working his ass off for us. I'm very much looking forward to a couple different morning show syndicated FM opportunities, which is unbelievable, which is going to keep me doing mornings for a long time. If I can keep adding to that, I will not move day parts and I will continue to do mornings. Other than that, Lummi, if we don't see growth, I'm going to quit mornings and go do 11 to 2 digitally.
1: There you go.
0: Yeah.
7: Trans people belong here.
0: So this is I'm assuming this is a man. And I got to tell you, I mean, Dan is critic as full-blown batshiz crazy this girl, man, person is.
3: That person looks like a female.
0: Yeah, this person's not. I'm not attracted to her as a female. I'm attracted to females.
3: But I accept her as a female.
0: But he is, if this is a man transitioning to be a woman, he looks like a woman. Like,
1: no, she's a woman. Oh, she's just fighting for trans, yeah.
0: Oh, okay. I was going to say, because this man, like,
3: she's a pretty man.
0: Yeah.
1: Like, no, yeah, she's a woman.
0: Well, hold on. Like, she's not pretty. She's feminine. But this is a woman, right?
1: Yes.
0: So this is a woman fighting for trans.
1: In Nebraska.
0: She should come in with a mustache and a goatee, maybe.
1: She's a state senator in Nebraska.
0: She is?
3: Oh, okay.
0: This woman is a state senator, and she's this crazy.
1: Yeah, in Nebraska, yeah.
0: So she's in front of a podium lectern kind of deal. I'm assuming addressing some type of city, government, county council. Some type of council where they have like a 3-minute open mic and they cannot cut you off unless you're, you know, saying derogatory terms. And so this is how she chooses to use her 3 minutes.
6: Trans people belong here. We need trans people. We love trans people.
7: Trans people belong here. We need trans people. We love trans people. Trans people belong here. We need trans people. We love trans people. Trans people belong here. We need trans people. We love trans people.
3: Kamala Harris write this?
7: Trans people belong here. We need.
0: Now, I don't know, Lovey, if this guy right here that's kind of in the shed, like if he's like maybe security or I don't know. But he looks to be lurking.
7: Trans people. We love trans people. Trans people belong here. We need trans people. We love trans people.
0: By the way, for those scoring at home, that's all this ever.
3: She just repeats it over and over again for an entire lot of time.
0: 2 minutes and 44 seconds of just repeating the same thing.
7: Trans people belong here. We need trans.
0: No, she's not having a stroke, but it's very stroke-like.
7: People, we love trans people. Trans people belong here. We need trans people. We love trans people. Trans people belong here. We need trans people.
0: It's got a catchy little tune, Lummi.
7: Love trans people. Trans people belong here. We need trans people. We love trans people. Trans people belong here. We need trans people. We love trans people. Trans people belong here. We need trans people. We love.
0: She's starting to bob now. She's starting to get a little rhythm going on.
7: Love trans people. Trans people belong here. We need trans people. We love trans people. Trans people belong here. We need trans people.
0: At what time do you just hit the mic and be like, thank you, ma'am?
1: Yeah, you're done.
0: We got the message.
3: At 1 minute and 18 seconds, wherever her allotted time is, no, you turn it off.
0: 3 minutes.
3: She gets 3 full minutes.
0: But she gets bored of it, and she leaves 16 seconds of meat on the bone. She quits at 2:44. She was allotted 3, but she even gets over herself.
1: She got winded.
6: But we love trans.
0: She got out of breath.
6: Yeah. People, trans people belong here. We need trans people. We love trans people. Trans people belong here. We need trans people. We love trans people. Trans people belong here. We need trans people. We love trans people.
0: And this is a state senator.
1: Yes, she introduced a bill.
0: From Nebraska.
1: Yeah.
0: This woman actually represents some people, some constituents in an area, a geographical area in Nebraska.
6: Trans people belong here.
0: I didn't know that. I thought Nebraska was like corn-fed and conservative, not a bunch of batshiz crazy chicks.
6: We need trans people. We love trans people. Trans people belong here. We need trans people. We love trans people.
0: All right, so I'm not going to just
1: bore. Iron Lunatic, $10.
0: I'm going to fast forward it to 219. And see, you know,
6: people, you matter. You matter. And I am fighting for you. And I will not stop. I will not stop today. I will not stop tomorrow. You are loved. You matter. You belong here.
3: I just got to stop to catch my breath.
0: Yeah. I'm out of breath as if I ran 100.
3: It's a little further than running to the fridge.
0: When we return, we'll start breaking down Trump's meltdown on Netanyahu. I think this was necessary. I think this was necessary because if we're going to get this thing done, it's going to be because they're lockstep with us. And if we say ceasefire, they've got to stop. We can't say, okay, we're going to enter into negotiation period. What Iran has sent back is workable. We're making progress. Now, I think this thing needs to be done sooner than it is later, but we're pregnant with it, so we can't throw the baby out with the bathwater, but we got to get this thing done. But it's, Netanyahu and Israel carpet bombing, was it Lebanon?
1: Yes.
0: It's just going to piss off these whack jobs to begin with. They're all whacked over there. They're not afraid of dying. You can ask anybody that you know, are you afraid of dying? Or like, yeah, I don't want to die. I don't want to lose my miss. I want to be with my kids. I want to live as long as I can. I want to be productive. I want to contribute to life. I want to make a living. I want to live comfortably. The American dream. Americans are afraid of dying because our religion, whatever it is, for the most part, is not one of if you die as a martyr, you're rewarded with 72 virgins and streets that are paved of gold. That's not what's in our belief system. So we want to stay walking upright and, alive for as long as we can. Not them. They care not. They don't care. Kill them. They're like, bomb us. Kill me. I'm going to a better place. So they think.
1: Bubba.
0: I got a break?
1: Yeah, I'm mad.
0: Perfect.
8: 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We'll be back to the Bubba the Love Sponge show after this.
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5: 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I don't think, is Biloxi in Louisiana or Mississippi?
6: Mississippi.
5: Mississippi. There you go. 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
6: The casinos there.
5: And so, I mean, get a box.
6: It's a game changer.
5: It's an absolute game changer. It will be, you'll never get another cable bill. You're all in with it. 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You can throw your Cox or your Spectrum or whatever Xfinity, whatever cable system you have, it can't even scratch the surface to what you get with Getabox.
6: Exactly.
5: So you don't need that. The 100 and a half or $200 you're paying or $99.95. Just keep the internet portion. Maybe if anything, you know, the money that you're spending a little bit on cable, maybe upgrade your internet deal. A little bit if you can, but it probably not necessary. And get a box.
6: Be disappointed.
5: I cannot. You'll be calling me saying, I don't know how I did TV without get a box.
6: That's right.
5: I don't know how I did it before being choked down to, you know, just by Tampa affiliates or whatever city you live in. Again, getabox.com. Use promo code Bubba. I'm going to do this real quick story to get back on time, and then we'll have Jay on the backside, and we can start breaking down the Trump has a full-blown nuclear meltdown on Bibi Netanyahu as we're trying to have a ceasefire deal. Not we as the country, I say. We're trying to, in good faith, negotiate with these whack jobs, and it's tough for us to negotiate when they're like, I'm telling you right now. I don't know if I should do a Middle Eastern accent. I think my Trump and Gene Lasker is about as good as it gets.
6: I don't know. That's pretty good.
5: But you know, they're like, listen, how can we sit here and negotiate with you when your ally, the number one, you know, one of the reasons why we're in this whole thing is because of Israel. They're carpet bombing Lebanon while you're trying to work a deal with us. Uh-uh. We're not talking. These people are really tough negotiators, and they don't care if we kill them. Which makes for even a tougher negotiation. They have nothing to be afraid of. So anyway, we'll get into all that next. I wanted to get into this, and this comes from the Gene Lasker file. A fight between a husband and a wife ends with a large chunk of their house missing in Butler County, Pennsylvania. Isn't that where Trump got shot?
6: Mm-hmm. Yes.
5: Yeah.
6: Yep.
5: Damage to the house was so severe that investigators are concerned the house of the structural integrity and that it might just collapse down on top of itself. According to local reports, this 48-year-old guy named Eric, I can't even, Pirwaza, used a Kubota excavator to rip apart the home during a fight with his wife. I like this is straight from
7: that's
5: the last one.
7: You would do, Bubba.
6: So that's awesome.
5: So listen, this guy got into a fight with his wife, and he's like, "Bitch, I'm going to tell you something. I own this house, and I'm going to rip it down." She's like, "Whatever." And he goes out and gets his badass excavator and starts tearing it apart. I like to know what she said to him because I'll make sure that I don't say it. 42 years I've been married, but I've never threatened to tear the house down. The fight reportedly started after this guy returned home after a night of drinking. His wife told him that the marriage was over. He said, if it's true and it's over, I'm going to tear this house down. And he then followed through on his promise and started tearing the house down with his... Did it say he was arrested? He was later arrested. Now, Dan, I don't know if they could arrest you if you weren't trying to kill her and you were literally just like maybe on the other wing of the house and you started to tear it down. I don't know if they could arrest you
0: or not. I'm sure when they tried to see what was going on, he was belligerent and
2: angry. Video shows the mass...
5: Yeah.
2: Of damage left behind after police say an argument.
5: Man, I'm telling you right now, if you're leaving me and we're getting a divorce, I'm tearing this goddamn house down.
0: And that's not just a little skid steer.
5: That's a little to mid-sized skid steer. Excavator.
2: The wife spiraled out of control Tuesday morning.
5: And these things are powerful, man. You can tear trees down with them.
2: Investigators say 48-year-old Eric Pierza used a Kubota.
5: This is about as white trash as you get. This is really, really a white trash problem.
2: Excavator to rip apart the rear of the family's home.
4: I'd like to know what she said to him, because I'll make sure I was safe.
2: According to the criminal complaint, Pierce's wife told police her husband arrived at the family's home after drinking all night and began arguing with her. When she told him the marriage was over, investigators say he responded with a chilling threat.
5: And that's a nice house, Dan. That's a nice Midwestern split, two-story house.
0: It looks like it's pretty beautifully maintained.
5: Well maintained.
0: Yes, that's nice. I mean, everything
5: from a couple little couches out front and a couple rocking chairs and the brick wrapped pillars. Like, that's a nice
0: house. In good shape.
5: Yeah.
0: The shingles are perfect. Yeah. The windows are nice.
5: I kind of like the contrast, how you went shingles up here and then metal down here. I kind of like that contrast.
2: If it's over, I'll tear the house down.
4: 42 years I've been married. We yell at each other all the time. But I've never threatened to tear the house down.
2: Police say moments later, Pierza climbed into the excavator and began tearing into the house while his wife and two daughters were still inside.
5: Can you imagine, Daddy?
0: That's where he's in trouble.
5: Yeah, the kids.
0: That's where he's in trouble because he endangered the kids and the wife, actually.
5: Yep.
2: The criminal.
5: Now, here's the deal, Dan. The only thing that would have saved him is if he would have started on the garage, knowing that they're not in the garage or they don't go to the garage and they're not in the living quarters. And if he started tearing the garage down, he might have some type of wiggle room, right? Maybe.
2: Plaint says dispatchers could hear yelling and the sound of the excavator.
5: I'm going to take my KX-1213 and start tearing this damn stuff down in my Kubota.
2: During the 911 call. Investigators say after the destruction,
5: he's a real man's man. He's over here got all this log and split wood and
2: stopped. Pierza went back inside, grabbed a gym bag, and took off toward Fawn Township before eventually being taken into custody.
7: Yeah, I don't think it's going to happen around here.
2: Neighbors, we spoke.
5: Remember the one time about 10 years ago, maybe longer, when a guy had a tank? And he went and drove through the city and was, I think it was in L.A., and he ran over cop cars and he ran over people's, he ran through houses and everything. And I think eventually he got caught. He was trying to jump the median of the interstate and the tank actually got caught on the guardrail or the concrete.
0: Got hung up.
5: And the cops were able to jump on the tank and open a flap up and I think either arrest them or kill them.
2: With off-camera, say they're still struggling to understand what happened. One man who says he knows Pierza personally and has hunted with him before described him as a big outdoorsman and said he was shocked by the allegations. Pierza is now facing charges including causing a catastrophe,
5: fourth-degree white trashness,
2: reckless endangerment, and disorderly conduct.
5: I mean, some of these are probably squad cars, but the guy's a real rugged. I mean, he hunts.
6: He's got some trucks.
5: He's got some trucks. He's got a couple excavators. He's got a couple.
0: What's that thing in the front with the silver thing with the stack? Is it a smoker? See the two red cars?
6: Oh, yeah.
5: Two red cars.
0: That silver thing. You just have your arrow on.
5: He's got a smoker.
0: Is that what it is, a smoker?
5: Yeah. When he kills that wild hog, he puts it in a smoker. Yeah, this guy's a real rugged dude.
2: Court records also show his wife planned to seek a protection of abuse order following this incident.
5: I mean, there's just some things that white trash do, and there's some things that African Americans do, and there's some things that Mexicans do, and that's about as white trash as you get. I'm going to tear the house down. You're going to leave me out drinking all night long. The guy that goes hunting with him says, he never showed any signs of craziness, then takes an excavator, a Kubota excavator, and starts tearing the house down. Then leaves with a gym bag, and they catch him. Coming up next, we'll pipe in Jay from his immaculate auto enclave studios. And we'll also start breaking down this Trump has a meltdown on Netanyahu gimmick.
8: Bubba the Love Sponge? Hell yeah.
9: I love them all, man. They're all great.
10: The Bubba the Love Sponge show returns after these words.
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5: Macho's back here working with electricity. We could either be off the air or he could be dead.
6: Oh, God.
5: So, I'm a little scared.
7: Oh, we can hear us. I think we're alive.
8: I
7: think
8: we don't know that, I can see you guys.
5: But we don't know that he's alive or not.
6: Yeah, we need Macho Man not to be messing
5: with
6: us.
5: Yeah, we got...
8: How are my levels, Bubba?
5: Perfect. We got a little hot, but I can rather have you a little too hot that I can calm down than have to jack you up clear to the sky. So, you look great. I got your little hat on. You look... And those are the J glasses that we all know and appreciate, not those howdy doody gimmicks you had on yesterday.
8: I got to tell Dan he was right about that one. My wife was like, what the hell are those things on your face?
5: Hold
8: Take
5: on.
8: Those off your face.
5: I'm the one that backed Dan, and I always back you. So when I backed Dan, it's the same as a candle endorsement.
8: Well, candle never backs Dan.
5: you stopped me dead on my tracks at that point. But when candle says, Dan's right, those things are hideous, then that really means they're hideous, Jay. For real.
8: Point taken.
5: Yeah, and I can see those are the J.D. Occos that we all know and love. Those are those are the frames that make you look like you.
7: Not the grandfather from The Sopranos.
8: Man, they're kind of retro-y.
5: They're dumb.
8: Goofy.
5: They're horrible.
8: Goofy.
5: Absolutely horrible. Usually you're on the cutting edge of technology, not, the other side.
7: Not last decade.
5: Yeah, you're usually pretty fashionable. You got the latest Hugo Boss suit. You got the latest, but not something from 82 and future, Back to the Future kind of gimmick. So anyway, Jay joins us via his Enclave studios, and I think Jay can now hear our stories that we play and stuff, Lummy, because I got the internet gimmick going, and I wanted to open up with it. It's kind of long, Lummy, but I think Jesse Waters laid it out the best. There's two other articles I have about it as well, and this is the big news, and what we're kind of talking about a little bit is the fact that Trump had kind of a mini meltdown, so to speak. Did he drop the F-bomb?
6: Yes, he did.
5: He dropped the F-bomb.
7: Allegedly.
5: Yeah. Well, no, I think he did. I think he did.
8: Kind of what you and I were talking about, though, this whole time, Bubba.
5: What's that?
8: That he needed to kind of not be the puppet of Israel and not be the puppet of Netanyahu and avoid all the criticisms of being tied too closely to him, because that's a lot of the criticism you'll hear from the other side right now is that Netanyahu and Trump are, some sort of backdoor inappropriate relationship. And this just shows that there's nothing like that going
5: on. Well, if anything, it tells Netanyahu, listen, you got us into this kind of, so to speak, and we're here for you. We're pregnant with this baby. We got to have it. But we need to have it early and not late. And you have to abide by what we're negotiating, or we're counterproductive at this point. I can't deal with
8: they're going hard while we're in the middle of this ceasefire, which is really counterproductive, like you're saying, to our ongoing negotiations. And then Israel's going hard in Lebanon, and they're going hard.
5: I mean, and then, so like, when we go and we're getting close, they're like, listen, no deal, because your partners, your allies, the people that you're here for, have just carpet bombed Lebanon. And that's not part of the deal. We have a ceasefire. Why can't you keep your person in order? So, here it is.
9: Fox News alert, the Iranians just got the wind knocked out of them. Overnight, U.S. forces conducted airstrikes on multiple targets, hitting the enemy's radar and command and control centers. That came after the mullahs shot down one of our own drones, a $4 million Predator. Central Command says these strikes were defensive.
5: So they did shoot down one of ours.
6: Yeah, a drone, yeah.
5: And then we gave them the good news. If you're going to take out one of our drones, we're going to take out 14 of your radar facilities.
6: Yep.
5: Okay.
9: Wait, also in the crosshairs. The enemy fired off a barrage of missiles and drones into the country. Two drones headed towards our airbase there. They were neutralized. Iran's proxy, Hezbollah, also feeling feisty this weekend. The terrorists launching over 50 rockets into Israel. this morning. Netanyahu.
5: Now, if they're blowing, I mean, I'm not sticking up for Netanyahu per se, but if they're blowing 50 rockets into Israel, you can't think that Netanyahu is going to sit there and take that. So I don't know
7: the problem is, I think, Bob, here, I didn't interrupt you, but the problem I think is that, so Iran bombs Israel and then Israel bombs Lebanon.
5: Yeah, I mean,
7: it's that down the line problem.
5: It's a cyclical thing, right?
8: Mm-hmm.
5: You know, you bomb me, I'm going to bomb you.
7: Dominoes is right, more than cyclical.
9: Ordered the IDF to strike the capital of Lebanon, Beirut, targeting Hezbollah strongholds in the vicinity. Israeli ground forces are also pushing into mainland Lebanon, capturing a 900-year-old medieval castle. Look at that. This is their deepest military incursion into the country.
5: How much could that castle actually be worth? I mean, I hate to be a dick and everything, but can you even really call it a castle?
8: Hey, Bubba, I own a castle.
5: It's only
8: Lebanon.
6: Yeah. It's the three walls.
7: No roof.
5: I mean, what is...
7: I've had castles made of sand that look better than that.
5: What is that? Now, is that after they hit it, or was that before we hit it? You know what I'm saying?
7: I have beautiful castles.
9: ...treat in over 25 years. Trump, not that happy about Israel. More on that in a sec. But the Iranians are calling this a ceasefire violation. And they said they were suspending negotiations and vowing to completely block the strait. POTUS says that's just a bluff. Writing on Truth that talks are continuing at a rapid pace. But if the talks are off, he couldn't care less. He told NBC, quote, I think we've been talking too much, if you want to know the truth. I think going silent would be very good, and that could be for a long time.
5: That's not good, guys. That's not good. The longer this goes, he needs to understand, the longer this goes, the worse it is for him. He got us into this, and for whatever reasons, so be it. There might be a reason why the past 10 presidents have thought these guys are nut jobs, and maybe you could say that, and so they've left him alone, or you could say this guy's the only guy that had the balls to do what they should have done. You know, there's a couple different ways you can score it, but I think we would all agree that this can't go on for a long time. He'll get his ass kicked in the midterms. Is there anybody that's agreeing with me here, or kind of, I mean...
8: I do agree, I think, I've said this from a couple of months ago, and that is, I feel like Trump is going to do everything that he feels should have been done over the last 25 years, that he's watched politicians flounder and say they're going to do something about, and they never did it. And so part of me thinks he really wants this done by the 250th 4th of July,
5: I hope so.
8: And the other part of me thinks he may not really care about the political side effects, that he just really wants to try to get the best deal possible.
5: But the political side effects, Jay, could be absolutely catastrophic to his party.
8: I agree with you 100%. It could be that blue wave that we're fearing, and then the second half of his administration is impeachment, impeachment, impeachment.
5: Right.
8: And he gets nothing done.
5: Everything is gridlocked. Everything, like, no matter what good or bad idea, the Democrats, listen, the problem we have now is that we cannot work together. Both parties have become so polarized. There is no more reaching across the aisle in good faith and say, hey, okay, I got it. You know, like abortion, for instance. Florida, Indiana, Alabama, Mississippi, Louisiana, Georgia, all these big red states have locked. And even Dan is a doctor who is and Jay, you too, who are both very much Republican and conservatives. And Dan being a doctor and know about when problematic markers start showing themselves at week, you know,

0: pediatrician or an OBGYN or whoever is in charge of, you know, looking and making sure your ongoing baby that you're incubating in your belly is, I don't know, what doctors are those, Dan?
1: Obstetricians.
0: So if they identify a problematic marker, they're medically, Dan, go ahead and explain. I think you can be go beyond the five. Like there's
1: two exceptions for the 6 week, and that is, you know, life threat to the mother or a genetic abnormality that's incompatible with normal life. And if you have two doctors sign off on that, then an abortion is legal in the state of Florida until the end of the second trimester.
0: Yeah, which the second trimester is 26 weeks?
1: Yeah, and then also if it's for the life of the mother, it's at any point, and you don't even need a second doctor.
2: You don't hear that very often. That seems awfully reasonable, doesn't it, Bubba?
0: Dan found it for me yesterday when we were going back and forth on some stuff. And so, Dan, when does... What's the week with first? Give me the end of the first and the end of the second number wise. As far as
1: I think, the first trimester is around 12 weeks, and then the second trimester ends around 24 weeks to 26 weeks.
0: Yeah,
1: and then the last trimester is, you know, up to 40 weeks.
0: I'm good. I would be good spiritually, morally, and politically if you allowed abortion up to the second, you know, to the 26 week period. And I think that's what Illinois and, you know, there's a lot of states that have no rules at all. Now, I don't think it should be wide open, but I think after the second trimester, Dan, you've probably at this point with your obstetrician know that you're going to, I mean, you're well on your way to having a healthy baby. There's, you know, any potential markers probably would have come up by then.
1: Usually, yes.
0: Yes.
1: I mean, there could still be problems with the day of birth with like a nuchal cord when the cord's wrapped around your neck.
0: That's what happened to Jean Lasker's daughter.
1: She
0: was suffocated by the umbilical cord.
1: Right. And that actually happened to, it was something similar to that happened to a friend of a friend of ours. The mom was in a little distress. They went in, they gave her a transfusion or some iron. And then the next day, the baby was dead, and they didn't understand why. And it turned out that the cord had a knot within itself. It didn't strangle the baby, but the cord knotted itself and so choked itself off.
0: That means the baby doesn't get the nutrients.
1: No, it's a scuba tank without air.
0: Right, right.
2: More and moms. Dan, you remember Trey had the umbilical cord around his neck, and we had to call you in emergently to come do that C-section.
0: Mm-hmm. Really, Dan?
1: Mm-hmm.
0: Wow.
3: We just go silent and let the blockade work its magic.
0: Mm-mm.
3: CENTCOM says the blockades turned around 121 ships, and U.S. officials tell the New York Times that the U.S. military has been quietly guiding ships through the strait, at least 70 of them. The president says, this is a waiting game, we're winning.
4: I'm in no hurry. I'd like to say I'm in a hurry because, you know, gasoline prices are going to come.
0: I think we saw this yesterday, Lemmy.
5: Yeah,
0: we played this with Laura Trump.
5: Yep.
0: So where does he start getting crazy?
5: He's going to be here probably in about 10 seconds.
4: If you're going to be in a hurry, you're not going to make a good deal. And slowly but surely, we're getting, I think, what we want. And if we don't get what we want, we're going to end it a different way.
3: Exeth's just sitting back on the world's largest arsenal.
6: We are prepared. We're postured even stronger today than we were on day one.
0: Where's that at? It's kind of a...
5: It is. That's Singapore.
0: Is that in Singapore?
5: Oh, wow.
0: That's beautiful.
2: Isn't it?
0: Yeah.
6: To address it that way if we have to, but he'd prefer...
0: And in Singapore, like if you throw a piece of gum on the sidewalk, they shoot you. Like they don't play there.
1: Yeah. They do not play.
0: They do not play.
1: Mm-mm.
0: If you litter, like you go to jail for like a year.
1: I think they'll cane you.
0: With a cane sidekicker.
5: Oh, God.
0: Yeah.
6: Or not to. So Iran knows...
0: We need those rules.
6: Very, very clearly what our expectations are, and that's...
0: Now, what's he doing in Singapore?
5: He was visiting I think the Navy. There were some Navy ships out there.
6: The negotiating team to deliver. They're coming in our direction. The talks have been productive. I think they know where it needs to go.
3: 47 believes we've already...
0: Again, now hold on. Let me... This dude right here is different than the dude that yesterday said, you know, like, no deal, you know, whatever, we're going to defend ourselves with our missiles and what have you.
5: Yeah.
0: Now, I think this is actually the remaining member of the regime.
1: It's Khomeini's son, right?
0: Right, yeah. But I think yes. It's the remaining...
1: The gay amputee?
0: Yes. Now, they're saying he might be an amputee based on our bombing. We've killed everybody in his family, I think including his wife and kid.
5: Oh, yeah.
0: And so he's the last member of the regime. I think we should just take him out and see who wants to peacefully be the new leader.
5: Well, they tried.
0: And work with us.
5: They tried. That's why he's an amputee.
0: Oh, well, we didn't quite finish the job.

0: did we?
1: No, we didn't.
2: We haven't really heard anything live from him. They just give statements from him. Mm. I don't think he's had a video of him since the alleged, you know, not since the alleged, since the attack on him that resulted in the amputation.
3: Militarily, and now he wants to beat them at the negotiating table. He tells ABC that a peace agreement with Iran would be even better than a military victory because he thinks the Iranians are better negotiators than they are fighters.
0: Well, everybody's a better negotiator than you are a fighter. I mean, that goes for anybody. You and I can talk our way out of all kinds of problems. But when Rob Kahn wants to choke me out with a rear naked, I can't do anything about it.
3: It's just one problem. Officials say the Iranians are literally in caves and they're not using email. So how do you hash out a deal with a band of pirates living underground? It's tricky.
0: You bomb the caves, yeah, is what you do.
4: Which may, they may end up having
0: but,
4: to do.
0: But here's the deal.
4: At least respect.
0: We find out where their soldiers are and where their leaders are. They're in bounds, and we don't mess with the people that are not part of the military, and they're just the citizens of Iran. I'm sure we have the intel to be able to find the difference. Where are the soldiers versus where are the kids and women and men's?
4: We absolutely have that technology. But if the soldiers aren't being controlled by anyone, they're just kind of sitting there not doing anything because they don't have any kind of, you know, legitimate chain of command going on.
0: If they
4: do you
0: identify,
4: really think it's appropriate to just kill them?
0: Yes, I do. If they identify as an Iranian soldier ready to fight for their country, then they have to go. Sorry. You signed up for it. What's that, Grouper Lips?
5: So Grouper Lips, 25. Keith Yeager, 100. Dr. Remulak, 25, and Grouper Lips again with a 50.
0: Oh, all part of probably the Dr. Dan
5: yes,
0: birthday soiree.
5: Dr. Dan,
4: thank
5: birthday.
4: You, guys.
0: Jay, did you know today was your brother's birthday?
2: I did. I texted him that he was a hero to me and that I loved him.
0: Okay, perfect. Have you gotten one from Steve yet?
4: Nope.
2: He hasn't responded yet.
0: Steve's still in bed. Probably on his third session with Krista since 5 in the morning.
3: Trump's armed himself with a Sharpie, and he's making his own edits. No loopholes.
6: They originally said, we will not develop a nuclear weapon. I said, well, what happens if you buy a nuclear weapon? So now it says we will not develop or in any way purchase.
0: I mean, where does he have a meltdown on Netanyahu?
5: I guess it should be coming up. It should be after this.
0: Or is it the next one?
5: No, it's not the next one.
6: That's a big difference.
3: The president says he hasn't agreed to the deal yet because he still has to get a few more points in. We'll see how long that takes. The president even called Netanyahu today, asking him to stand down in Lebanon. Trump kind of lit him up. According to Axios, he told him, quote, what the F are you doing?
7: What the F are you doing? You're effing crazy. You'd be in prison if it wasn't for me. I'm saving your ass. Everybody hates you now. Everybody hates Israel because of this.
0: Wow. That's pretty brutal.
4: That's pretty, yeah.
0: I mean, you're not talking to the lawn guy at the White House. You're talking to the leader of Israel. I mean, my God.
3: You're effing crazy. You'd be in prison if it weren't for me. I'm saving
0: you. I mean, as narcissistic as Trump is, he's probably right on this.
4: Oh, yeah.
0: Like, you know, Netanyahu would probably be in prison for war crimes if it wasn't for us backing them and giving them the swag to do what they do.
3: Your ass. Everybody hates you now. Everybody hates Israel because of this. 47's trying to nail.
0: I don't know that everybody hates Israel. I think there's a lot of people, non-Jewish, just regular people that are now starting to kind of maybe ask some questions as to did they get us involved in this?
4: It's the same thing you say about Trump, Bubba. Just how kind of Trump, because you sort of have a little Trump fatigue. I think people are getting Israel fatigue.
0: I think so.
4: Yes. And so, yep. You know, yes. It started with, it took them 2.5 years to clear a place the size of St. Petersburg. And they still killed tens of thousands of people in the process, probably closer to 100,000 people in the process.
2: 72, I just looked it up.
4: So, yeah, so it was very inefficient. Palestine did to Israel was unconscionable,
0: yes,
4: unforgivable,
0: absolutely.
4: And deserved retaliation.
0: Yes, absolutely. The
4: retaliation didn't have to take 2.5 freaking years. They should have been able to get in and out of there in about 2 months. And so
0: I feel the same way about Epic Fury.
4: Right. So there was Israel fatigue. I understand that there's some Trump fatigue. I get it.
0: I think
4: Trump's like, don't add your fatigue to my fatigue because it's making me look bad.
0: I think that there's some. I think part of the Trump we're over this Epic Fury fatigue comes at the hands of being already Israel fatigue. I think they go hand in hand together.
4: Yes, they're very related.
2: The distinction I've been trying to make, Bubba, with the way that Trump has gone about